0: important documents in the history of our country. And so you don't have to remind them. Like, everybody knows who Abraham Lincoln is. And so you just turn it around and say, like, you know, maybe the other administration didn't want to pay respect to this guy, but I'm not going to let his memorial look like a dump. So, yes, you know what? I can juggle the Iranian situation and clean up this to make America beautiful again. Mm-hmm. Yes, I can. I can absolutely do that. And I'm so sorry that potentially you don't feel that way. Now, it's at that point, you're calling her stupid because she's, you know, trying to belittle your project of making the beautification of the Lincoln Memorial.
1: Mm-hmm.
0: Like, she's trying to, like, kind of take a crap on it. And you could just turn it right around on her. Yes, I disagree with it. So here is the exchange. And it pissed me off. It really did. It pissed me off.
2: Drop of the war in Iran. Yeah. Why focus on all these projects right now?
3: You know why? Because I want to keep our country beautiful and safe. Beautiful.
0: Now, see, now this is all good.
1: That's good so far.
0: Yep.
3: Also, this was a disgusting place. It was Washington Monument, the Lincoln Memorial, and we had a terrible disgust. I don't know, you probably don't see dirt, but I do. And you walk down this pond, if you would have walked down, they'll tell you better than anybody. They had to take 11 or 12 truckloads of garbage out of that lake, out of that water, and it sat there for years like that.
0: Now, this is where he loses it. Right here. And he could have just stopped it. It sat there for years, and not on my dime are we going to go another day without making this place a dump. You might like dumps, but I don't. One of the greatest two presidents ever, Washington and Lincoln. Does it get any better than that? I don't think so. Boom, and he's done. And he's done. Now watch where he goes. Just complete playground bully, uneducated. Like, just doesn't know rules of engagement in a classy type way. Here you go.
3: And that's not what our country is about. Our country is about beauty, cleanliness, safety, great people, not a filthy capital.
0: All right, he's good. So this is where
3: that's such a stupid question you ask. We're fixing up the reflecting pond to the Lincoln Memorial, the Washington Monument. And you say, why are you fixing it up?
4: It's not even a problem.
3: Because you can understand.
0: Listen.
1: This part.
0: Listen.
3: Dirt may be better than I can. But
0: you can understand dirt better than I can. Now, what are you saying at that point? What are you saying to an African-American woman?
5: It has nothing to do with her being African-American.
0: Well, Dan,
5: he said
0: Dan,
5: two things earlier. Wait a second.
0: Dan. Yes, it does. Yes, it does.
5: Yes, the question.
0: Yes, it does. Because that's what she is.
5: Okay.
0: That's what she is. And you know what? There's a lot of times that nothing really involves race, you know, being an African American, but it does. It always does. It always does.
1: Well, even if he says these things to people who are not African American, you have to be sensitive when you're speaking to people who are African American, and you can't say things that would otherwise be taken misunderstood.
0: So it does matter, Dan. It does.
5: Okay. So he said earlier, maybe you don't see dirt, implying that maybe they just walk over dirt and don't mind the dirt.
0: Sure.
5: And then this time he's saying, now you see dirt because you guys report dirt. So he's being a little inconsistent in what he's saying. Has nothing to do with her being black.
0: But she's black.
5: But what does black have to do with seeing dirt?
0: Dan.
5: I don't understand where the problem is.
0: It doesn't matter what he says. He's talking to an African-American woman. You have to be sensitive to who you're speaking to.
5: Okay.
0: I mean, right?
5: I just don't understand why dirt and black has anything to do with anything.
1: You don't?
0: It doesn't.
1: Really?
0: It doesn't, but it does.
5: Okay.
0: It doesn't, but it does.
1: It doesn't, but it certainly has an undertone of why would African-Americans know about dirt? Because they used to be slaves. It's like it's very subtle, but that's what people are complaining
0: and that's
1: about.
0: Probably
1: why
0: not
1: should she know about dirt and you not know about dirt?
0: Yeah, here we go. Let me just play it.
3: Reflecting pond to the Lincoln Memorial, the Washington Monument, and you say, why are you fixing it up? Because you can understand dirt maybe better than I can, but I don't allow it. This is one of the worst reporters. She's with ABC Fake News, and she's a horror show. She's saying, why would you bother fixing this up? Why would I bother taking 11 or 12 truckloads of filth out of the water in front of the Lincoln Monument? That's what made our country great. Beauty made our country. People made our country great. A question like that is a disgrace to our country.
1: I just don't like the dirt comment.
0: And here's the deal. No, it's not. A question like that is definitely in bounds. I want to know the answer to that. I'd like to see how you handled it, and you handled it about as wrong as you could.
1: One statement, Bubba. If he hadn't said that dirt thing at all, he could say it was a dumb question.
0: Or call her, or she's stupid, and she's the worst.
1: He called Bill Maher stupid last week.
0: Yeah, I mean, I'm still.
1: I think, like, the dirt comment, for me, is like the one where why give them ammunition? You know what I mean? And that one's so easy to avoid. Yep. But I just feel like in context, the entire thing, he made a good point. He lost it by being just sloppy.
0: Petty. He nailed it. He had it nailed until he got personal.
1: He did.
0: That's his problem. Personal. He gets personal. He could have said, of course you wouldn't care about the beautification of Lincoln and or Washington. Well, with ABC, yeah, I get it.
1: Mm-hmm.
0: Not a good question.
1: And I know what Dan's saying, too. It's like, he's saying is like, you reporters. Not you people, you African-American woman. He's like, you guys don't even see dirt. That's what he's trying to say.
0: Dan, you're completely right, too. Like, you're completely right. And because most people probably interpret it the way you do, the way he probably meant to deliver it. But you just give your people that already hate you more ammunition to hate you when you give them that extra bullet in their gun when he was handling it so good. And he probably didn't mean it the way it came across. It just, you're giving your haters and your proponents when you handled it. And it's a great cause. There's no way. It is a stupid question.
1: It is
0: a stupid question. And I could have even dealt with that. I could. But because what you're doing is very, I would have blamed it on Biden. Biden's the one that let this place get to where it was. Did you ever ask him why he wanted to have everything be a dump? No. But the dirt comment was just,
3: the reflecting pond to the Lincoln Memorial, the Washington Monument, and you say, why are you fixing it up? Because you can understand dirt maybe better than I can.
0: Boom. That's all you had to not say. And he probably didn't mean it the way that I'm trying to interpret it, but a lot of people did.
1: Yep.
0: A lot of people did. And you're right. It probably does mean dirty reporting. Probably does. Then say that.
5: Or does it mean stepping over dirt and ignoring it?
0: Then say that too, Dan.
5: Because that's the other implication. That's what I'm getting at.
0: Don't give anybody any wiggle room and expand on your dirt comment.
5: So I understand the implication of dirty reporting. I also understand the implication of, people walking over filthy sidewalks and not letting it bother them because they're just so conditioned and used to it.
0: I wish you would have said people instead of you.
1: Exactly.
5: But Pittsburgh needs to be pressure washed. The whole freaking downtown is filthy. There's a film covering every building in Pittsburgh, making it dingy and gray. And what he's saying is that this dirt, we're so used to walking around filthy, nasty, dirty sidewalks that no one needs to. The whole country needs to be pressure washed.
0: Then say that.
1: Yeah.
0: Then say exactly. that. Then say then when you say, hold on, when you say you, he's talking to what?
5: Weird because you could be single, you could be plural, you could be you guys, used guys.
1: Well, let's use context. You black didn't women. Do any of that.
5: But context is but you everyone's so goddamn sensitive.
0: Well, Dan, that's the world we live in.
1: God, you get so angry over nothing.
0: I'm not angry. Dan, that's the world. That's the world we live in. That the world's not going to change overnight and be less sensitive. We've turned into a bunch of woke bitches, and I'm not that. I'm pulling for the guy. But I just wish
1: it's
0: somebody.
1: A fumble.
0: It is. It's a fumble, and it's a fumble, and I'm calling it a
1: it's
0: fumble.
1: It's Leon Lett, right? He's running down. He's about to spike the ball, and he hands it out there for her to just knock it out of his hand.
0: But Leon Lett did it once. This guy does it once every couple weeks.
4: Once every couple weeks, or once every other day.
3: The reflecting pond to the Lincoln Memorial, the Washington Monument, and you say, why are you fixing it up? Because you can understand dirt maybe better than I can. But
0: boom. Because you probably don't, or Americans, or whoever probably doesn't really care about walking around on dirty sidewalks and things like that. That takes away the potential slavery aspect of it, and it puts it on infrastructure.
5: Call it slavery on this?
1: He should have just defined the you.
0: That's what they're that's where the people, yes, that's how some people are interpreting it. Now, you know what, Dan? I'm not interpreting it that way. I'm just reporting that this is a misstep in communication. You had it nailed. You didn't have to bring the dirt up. And if you're going to bring the dirt up, then you have to kind of get down the road a little bit further on explaining what you meant by dirt.
1: You reporters don't even know what dirt looks like.
0: Yes.
5: He said dirt differently. He played dirt. He said the word dirt twice,
1: right.
5: And he said two opposite things when he said it. He
1: what
5: went both directions.
1: A
5: you
1: bad
5: understand
1: communication
5: dirt, or you
1: message.
5: Don't understand dirt. He said both of those things. If
0: hold
5: you play
0: on,
5: from the very beginning,
0: hold on.
5: Talks about dirt twice.
3: And you say, why are you fixing it up? Because you can understand dirt maybe better than I can, but I don't allow it.
5: But he mentioned dirt way earlier in the clip too.
0: Yeah. Okay. I'll get it. Okay. Yeah. Fine. I'll give you that.
3: And we had a terrible discussion.
0: And in that connotation, Dan, that was
1: okay.
0: It was okay the way he used it because he was actually talking about dirt.
1: Yes.
0: In the Washington Monument, in the Lincoln Reflection Pond, he was talking about actual physical dirt in the place that he cleaned. That's what he was talking about.
3: You probably don't see dirt. But I do.
0: So that at that point is meaning she doesn't see the dirt on the sidewalks, but he does.
1: Your point.
0: To your point, Dan, dirt was used correctly there because it you couldn't interpret it any other way other than I see dirt on the sidewalks and I want them clean. And you don't necessarily see that like I do.
5: Yeah, used to the gray sidewalks, so they should be white.
0: Right. I think that's the context that he used it here.
3: And we had a terrible discussion. I don't know. You probably don't see dirt, but I do. And you walk down this.
0: See, again, now he doubles down, Dan, by saying you walk down this sidewalk. So that's what he means in dirt, walking down that sidewalk.
3: And if you were to walk down, they'll tell you better than anybody. They had to take 11 or 12 truckloads of garbage out of that lake, out of that water, and it sat there for years like that. And that's not what our country is about. Our country is about beauty, cleanliness, safety, great people, not a filthy capital.
0: Boom. Good. I mean, so far, I'm great. I'm waving the Trump flag.
2: This is
3: it's such a stupid question you asked.
0: It's really not a stupid question. It's a stupid question that you could have turned it around and even made it more stupid had you played it correctly.
3: We're fixing up the reflecting pond to the Lincoln Memorial, the Washington Monument.
0: He could have taken out, this was such a stupid question, and it's gone right into this. We're fixing up, taking that stupid question, belittling her.
3: And you say, why are you fixing it up? Because you can understand dirt maybe better than I can, but I don't allow it. This is one of the worst reporters.
0: Listen,
5: he made a mistake. You can tolerate dirt, is what he meant to say.
0: Yes, you're
5: understand
0: right,
5: mean like understand like make an excuse for. He meant tolerating dirt more than I can.
0: I
5: is
0: agree.
5: The word that he misused right there. That was his mistake
0: agreed.
5: In that sentence.
0: Agreed. But nonetheless, he did say it the other way.
5: But dude, so if we can't be tough back to reporters that ask maybe asshole questions because they're black
0: or
5: they're female,
0: then
5: we stop having black female reporters.
0: Then you shouldn't be the president of the United States of America.
5: Or stop having reporters that fall back on ad hominem attacks
0: and
5: the defense of their crappy questions.
0: So now we're just going to have no reporters?
1: Yeah,
5: we're just AI reporters, so you can't insult their heritage.
1: Dan, you make no sense sometimes, man.
0: Dan, so he's going to be the first president that has no reporters?
1: Sounds an awful lot like Putin.
0: Just want to let you know, no reporters.
1: Talk about
3: a monument, and you say, why are you fixing it up? Because you can understand dirt maybe better than I can, but I don't allow it. This is one of the worst reporters. She's with ABC Fake News, and she's a horror show. She's saying...
0: She's like, why make it personal?
1: That's it. You're right, it's the personal. If he had stopped right before the you, and he pointed her out, so Danny's not saying about
0: it's
1: anyone
0: like
1: else,
0: like
1: you and all the reporters.
0: It's like
1: you.
0: He cannot ever accept... He owned her. He owned her.
1: Yep.
0: He doesn't have to go here.
1: And it was just sloppy communications, Bubba. Like Danny, I mean, Danny wants to argue. No one, I don't think anyone in this room thinks he's a racist. What I'm saying is that comment gives fodder for all the people that do think he's a racist.
3: You fix anything up because you can understand dirt maybe better than I can, but I don't allow it. This is one of the worst reporters. She's with ABC Fake News.
0: Now, here's the deal. This is all I hear, though. is how bad every reporter is. That's his constant MO. When somebody disagrees or asks him a tough question, he's not eloquent enough to be able to handle it. He always has to make it personal every time, just like Jimmy Kimmel. He's the worst. He is, and he is. I agree with you. But, like, this is an ongoing theme and broken record that is very not presidential. This is not what I think any Americans, even Dan, wants his president doing and engaging with the press. The press are a bunch of mother effers. They're trying to catch you every which way they can. Why give them ammunition to shove it right up your ass and continue to make people hate you? When you handled everything so good, but then you always got to make it like the little bully bitch that you are, because nobody will stand up to you and nobody will tell you to calm it down and be classy. Be classy. Be presidential.
3: Dirt may be better than I can, but I don't allow it. This is one of the worst reporters. She's with ABC Fake News, and she's a horror show. She's saying, why would you bother fixing this up? Why would I bother taking 11 or 12 truckloads?
0: All right, so I've said that's what I was mad about.
1: He should have added in there, too. It's our 250th anniversary. We're going to make sure that Washington looks great again. I've eliminated crime in Washington. I'm going to make sure that our capital of our country is a great monument to our country.
5: Because Sleepy Joe let it go all to hell.
0: Well, no, I mean, absolutely really could have, he absolutely could have said that.
4: That's fine. Was really, I mean, Obama. He blamed Obama,
0: I mean,
4: he
0: could blame anybody.
4: Yeah.
0: Because it's a dump. Like, whoever, you could blame anybody. Yes, Sleepy Joe, Barack, you know, I don't even, you know, I tried my first time and I didn't, you know, but before I leave, I'm going to make America beautiful again.
1: D.C. was a train wreck when he came into office.
0: Absolutely.
1: And
0: is.
1: That's where there was huge homicides and all that stuff that he solved with the National Guard, by the way.
4: I sent you I don't know if you want to see it, but I sent you a video. It's like a 2-minute video of what the reflecting pool looked like.
0: Yeah, I mean,
1: you see what they're doing to it too? They're painting the bottom blue.
4: It's done now.
1: It's going to be beautiful.
0: Washington,
6: D.C. This is from the Lincoln Memorial, the World War II Memorial, and then there's this. Folks snapping photos of the reflecting pool.
7: It's really sludgy up this end.
6: And what's in it?
8: It's disgusting. Mm. It's not right.
6: Algae.
9: It's like, it smells like wet dog down here, you know? When my dog came home from a stream, he always smelled like this, and it's gross.
6: The Lincoln Memorial Reflecting Pool reopened at the end of August to great fanfare after a $34 million renovation that lasted nearly 2 years.
1: Oh, no one cared about that one.
6: But less than a month later, the famous pool of water is full of algae. Algae are simple organisms that thrive in areas where there is heat and sunlight.
0: And by the way, this is for I don't know how many years
4: 13
0: ago.
4: 13 years ago.
0: But it's even worse now. This is... not that bad compared to what, like, it was. It's way worse than this. Yeah.
1: But this is even after a government renovation. Talk about waste.
4: $34 million.
0: Yeah. And I think he did it for like $3 or $4 million.
4: He did it for seven, and everyone's making a big deal.
0: It for seven.
5: And he wanted like 100, right?
0: But here's the deal. I mean, so he did it for seven. The last administration to ever try to do it was 34. Those are great talking points for him.
4: For sure.
0: Listen, I just want to let you know, the last administration spent $34 million on this, and then you know what? It lasted exactly 2 months. under my watch, I can tell you right now that this thing will never be a dump again. I can't tell you what the next guy is going to do, but I'm going to tell you, while I'm in office, I'm going to make sure that this memorial is clean and pristine, because you know what? You know what? Clean and pristine may not mean a lot to you guys out there as reporters trying to always give me, but I think that two of the greatest presidents ever, Washington and Lincoln, need to not be dumps. They need to be beautiful. Boom. You're not calling her stupid. You're not making the very far reaching opinion that some people think that you're talking about. Dirt, floors, and slavery. You don't give anybody that gun to use on you, and you just turn it around. Blame it on Sleepy Joe. Yeah. God, everybody hates him anyway.
1: His original foil was Obama. It looks like you can blame it on Obama.
0: Sure. But the only thing is he was between him and Obama. Like, you know, so you'd be like, okay, well, why didn't you do anything in your first administration? So you blame it on Sleepy Joe because, you know.
1: Mayor Bowser wouldn't let me.
0: Yeah. The city of Washington's a bunch of dogs. The department that was supposed to take care of this was ripping us off and charging us X amount. I mean, there's so many statistics that he probably has with regards to this because, you know, he just didn't green light it. He had to get a whole report and, you know, who's in charge of what and who's not done what. And so anyway, I posted that on my first Facebook page or the show's Facebook page. I got absolutely killed, Lummy, by the MAGA. Yeah. They hate me. They're like, that's the guy. But you know who killed me even more? Were the liberals. They're like, that's your guy. You're the dumbass that voted for him. I'm like, listen, am I not allowed to, like, you know, say I'm dancing with you a little bit? No, they double down on the hate.
1: Really?
0: Yeah, you're the dumbass. Same one let Hogan sleep with his wife. Of course he'd say that. I'm like, oh my God. Like, even when I kind of like, okay, you guys are onto something here. Then they hate you even more.
1: There's no winning for you, Bubba.
0: There's no winning for any of us, my friend.
4: Nope.
0: Dan's so frustrated right now, he wants to take his gun and shoot it.
4: He looks very angry.
5: Not at all. I'm not angry. I'm glad it's clean. And I'm glad, you know, everyone's going to learn what dirt is.
0: Yeah, exactly. when I come back, I'm going to play this J.P. Peterson deal. He nailed it. My God, I'm so proud of him. And if the city of Tampa doesn't take the statistics that he gave and make a new ruling or a different type of proposal or a proposal that both, you know, the Rays and the city can live with, and they just let the Rays walk after this presentation by J.P., who brought all the receipts, man, all the receipts, it's going to be sad. It's going to be sad because, you know what? It would be a win. It would be a windfall financially putting that stadium where they want to put it.
1: For sure.
0: It would make money. And JP says in less than 10 years, it would pay for itself. And after that, it's all profit. And he has receipts, and we'll do it next.
10: Non-scripted and unregulated.
11: Sort of like the same sensation you get after sex.
12: Bubba the Love Sponge.
10: The Bubba the Love Sponge show returns after these words.
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7: Now, Lovey, do you think we're going to get any credit because my next two segments aren't political?
8: No.
7: Or are people going to, you know, just tell me how much I suck because I talk about politics occasionally on my show? Well, when the president of the United States gets on and makes an ass out of himself in his little impromptu press conference, I don't have the right, or I shouldn't talk about that because nobody else is talking about it now, are they? It's not the lead story and this and that and what have you. And no, you should never talk about politics ever. Well, then I don't know what the circles that you travel in, but that, you know, politics right now are a very big, huge part of our decorum as a country, if you will.
8: Well, they've always been realistically in the show.
7: We've got the Iranian situation. We got Trump arguing with African American ABC reporters. We've got, you know, we got gas at an all time high. Well, no, the last time it was higher was Sleepy Joe. But then that would be referring back to politics now, wouldn't it?
8: Yeah, but if you think about it, realistically, the show has always been, if you go back even in the 90s when you were doing Bill Clinton stuff, and then George H.W. Yeah. Bush, and then even going to Obama with Sirius, or even like the George H.W.
7: Even Trump the first time.
8: Yeah, and then you know, Biden.
7: When I supported him. And then you know, Barack on the second time, when I actually believed Barack's nonsense on the first time, and then the second time, I'm like, man, I made a mistake. Steak.
8: Yep.
7: And everybody's like, oh my God, you piece of crap, you flip-flopping mother effer.
8: Everyone hated you when you were for Obama, everyone hated you when you went against Obama.
9: Exactly.
7: I mean, like, I'm just telling you, man, like, there's not, you know, Joe Rogan. Look at some of the best talk show hosts currently in the landscape. I mean, Howard Stern talks about politics. You know, Joe Rogan talks about politics. You know, Ben Shapiro. I mean, Dan Bongino. I mean, Alex Jones.
9: Megyn Kelly.
7: Tucker Carlson. I mean, I don't know what talk. I mean, you're going to listen to the Bob and Tom show all day? Tookie Tookie? I mean, you know, Bobby Bones. I mean, you know, Bobby Bones. You know, Elvis Duran. What's that? Charmelon the God?
8: Oh, God.
9: Charlemagne
8: well,
9: the God.
8: Well, he's becoming even more positive. He tried to get Dana White in a bag of tricks.
7: I saw it. Yeah. And I hated it. And I am really starting to lose respect for Charlemagne the God.
8: He just looks like he's race baiting the whole time.
7: That's all
8: he
7: does. Race bait.
9: And then he's politicking for one side or the other. So you're not doing that, Bubba. What people don't realize is people don't appreciate is what you're criticizing the administration you voted for. And that's okay. That's what we're supposed to do as Americans, by the way. We're not supposed to just vote for somebody and say, okay, everything's cool for the next 4 years. We should be able to express our opinions about things.
7: I would find it that people of the show that are talk show host enthusiasts would appreciate that Jay and I and Lummy, who all support Trump and most of the stuff that he does, don't sit here and just drink the MAGA Kool-Aid and call him out when he does some serious missteps. Why wouldn't people appreciate that and be like, man, they seem to play it down the middle?
9: And if you really pay attention to what you're saying, you rarely disagree with policy. You always disagree with the presentation.
7: Yeah.
9: That's the problem.
7: So anyway, we're getting ready. Let me to do a non-political story. Hold on now.
9: Sports story.
7: No. This is actually political.
9: Oh, Tampa City Council.
7: It's the Tampa City Council. Each one of these people are politicians. Each one of these people had to run for office. Each one of these people were voted in by their fellow City of Tampa constituents. So, I mean, really, almost every story is politically if you slice it one way or the other. And I'm not going to let some guy, Brian Lefrave or something like that, that says he's got a bachelor degree in communications and he's a
9: who doesn't
7: and he's a writer. and he knows that I can't, that there is no money in radio. Like, who the hell are you, bud? And do you not know my history? I'm not trying to brag, and I'm not certainly at an earning level that I used to be. But I mean, I have made tens of millions of dollars in this business. Tens of millions. And I have always been polarizing. I've always taken polarized. I mean, look at my Victor Hedman opinion. Let me. Highly polarizing.
10: Yes.
7: Look at when I broke down the Trump situation on how he handled the ABC reporter. Highly polarizing. Everything that I do is highly polarizing. That's what I do. And I'm sorry that, you know, but you cannot be a pop culturally, you cannot be pop culturally relative and not talk about, I mean, every one of us, whether it's with our family, our friends, are talking about what we're going through, struggling with gas prices, what we're going through with this war in Iran, with what we're going through with just, it consumes our life. And not everything's a big tukey-tukey War of Roses, my first date phone call. Jesus. I know Brooke Hogan's in chat right now. You know what? If you don't want any politics, watch Brooke Hogan's HGTV Rock the Block. It's on Tuesday nights on HGTV. I don't think that they talk about politics at all. Mm-mm. And quite frankly, I think she's in the lead. And she won't tell me, Brooke personally, and I've talked to her many times. I'm like, tell me, she can't. Do you

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1: But my God, she's so beautiful. You should see. Can you find it for me?
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3: 9 o'clock tonight.
1: Or I commented, 9 o'clock tonight, HGTV, Rock the Block. 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
3: It's Tuesday. I mean, today is Monday, right? Tonight's the new one.
1: Tonight's the new one.
3: Yeah.
2: I'll tell you what happens. You know, Steve told me the whole thing.
1: No. He was
3: texting it to me and said, don't tell Bubba.
1: No. Listen, don't even try to be funny about this because Steve won't give it up either.
3: No, I know that. We were talking about going and having dinner next time they're in town.
1: Lummy, did you send it to me?
2: I'm looking at...
1: I think it's on her Facebook.
2: Okay, because I'm on her Instagram right now.
1: I think it's on her Facebook, and she's got both kids. She's holding them on her hips. Like, you know how a mom holds a kid on their hip?
2: Yeah.
1: She's got both of them. And I think both of them are like Walker. They're in their upper 1 percentile of largeness.
2: Oh, no. They are humongous.
1: Oh, yeah.
2: They weigh more than Walker does.
1: Her son...
3: They're bigger than Walker?
1: Her son is going to be like Hulk Hogan.
3: Yeah. She's big and Steve's not small. He's a big guy.
1: Can you find it?
2: I'm getting on her Instagram. I see it right here. I'm sending you her whole Instagram.
1: Okay, but is it
2: on there.
1: Okay.
2: You just scroll down here. That one.
1: All right, here we go. Wait till you see this picture right here. Yeah. Look at this. Is that not, and it's recognizing all moms, but is that not a great picture? Jay, do you see it?
3: I do.
1: Is that not a great picture?
3: It's a great picture.
1: Oh, my God. Brooke, you look great. I don't know if that's...
3: Happy Mother's Day.
1: It's Oliver and Molly. I think this is Molly, and this is Oliver. Oliver looks like he's about 3.
2: Yeah, they're big boys.
1: God, she looks great.
2: Yeah, big kids.
1: She looks great. Great job, Brookie. I'm so proud of you. Here's my boy, JP Peterson. And Lummy, he brings the receipts. He was like, he was a talk show. He was a sports guy at a major sports station in Atlanta for like 5-6 years, and it was right when Atlanta was trying to get the new stadium.
2: Mm-hmm.
1: And so he kind of uses that as a template. And Charlie Miranda, I don't know which one Charlie Miranda is on this whole...
2: No, it's not the Lewis guy. The Lewis guy is a POS. He hates us too.
1: But Charlie Miranda made a comment in the newspaper that baseball doesn't work in the South. And JP addresses that.
4: Thank you, Chris. My name is JP Peterson. I'm a local sportscaster and have been for 30 years. And I can tell you, Charlie, that Mr. Miranda, that people love baseball here. Baseball, the Rays baseball is the number one consistently rated program every single night on TV. People are watching. You're right. They don't go to the games. You know why? Because we've done it all wrong. Now you have the opportunity to finally do it right.
1: Man, this is, if I was the Rays, I would hire JP.
3: Yep.
1: To be your new PR guy because what's it called, Jay? Unrefutable?
3: Well, yeah. Irrefutable.
1: His statistics and knowledge of the area, of the Rays, and of Major League Baseball and the economics is irrefutable. Like, the Rays need to sign this guy up.
4: We've had a terrible stadium in a terrible location. Love St. Pete, but it's not a place for baseball.
1: It's worst. Geographically, if you take a 50-mile radius and you do a compass and you go with, you know, where the current Tropicana field is and you draw 50 miles, the Rays have the least amount of population of any team by like 50% because it's all ocean. It's all ocean. You have coastal. I mean, you're on a peninsula,
3: mm-hmm.
1: and there's nobody that lives where Jay lives, and there's nobody that lives where you love Lummy, and there's nobody that lives where my sister lives, or Brian Matroni, there's nobody from Tampa that's crossing that bridge and fighting that nonsense to go hit a 7-10 game. Nobody.
3: Nope.
4: And we've had very unpopular owners. Now we have a group of elite businessmen who are not here to steal our money. They're here to build something iconic that we're all going to love and make memories from. Baseball makes memories. Charlie, you know that. You've taken your kids. I've taken mine to World Series. I'll never forget taking my kids to a World Series here. And I've heard a lot of talk about money. And it seems like you don't have money to do the things you need. Seems like you need a really good investment opportunity. Here it is. Put in $1 billion, get $3.

0: back at least. And not to mention $55 billion in economic impact. That's, and I saw it happen in Atlanta. I was living in Atlanta at that particular time. And everybody, like all the opponents, said the same thing. Cobb County doesn't have the money. We don't have the money. We can't afford it. Guess what? They went net positive in 10 years. All those people were wrong. And now they're putting $4 million into their general fund. They're putting $8 million into their school every year. And the state gets another $17 million. They were wrong. And you're wrong now if you don't think this is a great investment. And there are 10 cities right now waiting for you folks to say.
1: And he's right. Listen to this. There's 10 cities right now.
0: Nah, we don't want it. We got to take care of our potholes. They know the business. They know what Atlanta has. They saw what they did. All these places.
1: Damn, JP, I'm so proud of you.
2: He's doing a hell of a job, Bubba.
1: This is the best explanation as to why the Rays and why the city of Tampa needs to give them a little bit more funding. And they're not. Listen, the owners are saying we'll put up the $1.3 billion. We just need $850 from you. I mean, the Glazers, and Jay, no offense, but they've been given that stadium for free. They paid $195 million for the team that's worth $7 billion now.
2: And we taxed, I think we taxed our local citizens a half a cent.
1: And they want a $1 billion renovation program.
3: 1.2 now, yeah.
0: Places have to pay $2.5 billion in an expansion fee, then another $2 billion for the stadium. We're gifted that. We have the Rays here, and the people love them. And you are the stewards that are going to send this team to Orlando? Oh. That's going to be your vote? I don't think that's a very good idea at all. Another thing, baseball. We have not been able to hold on to our great players here because of the revenues and unpopular owners that don't know how to spend. These guys are going to take this money that they make and put it back into our team, keep our star players here, and God forbid, maybe even win a World Series. Mm-hmm. It would be fun to see. In closing, I also want to say this. The CIT tax. We built Raymond James Stadium for $168 million. Three Super Bowls, national championship, another one on the way, college football, monster trucks, Taylor Swift concerts. None of it would happen. The Bucks would be in Orlando if we didn't spend that $168 million.
1: He's so on point. I'm so proud of him.
0: It's the best money you've ever spent, and the Sits money should spend it again. And in closing, I just want to say, the people that have come through here playing baseball, I know them personally. Wade Boggs, McGriff, Gonzalez, Pete Alonso, Kyle.
1: Now he's talking about on the high school level.
3: Yeah.
1: The people that came up through Tampa Bay proper.
3: That's right.
1: And went on to be Hall of Famers. People that grew up as kids in Tampa Bay.
2: Pete Alonso went to the Academy of the Holy Names.
1: This is one of the biggest hot spots of young baseball talent in America.
0: We print baseball players here. It's part of our fabric. It's part of our culture. Let's finally do it right and make baseball great in Tampa Bay. We cannot lose our Rays. Don't let that happen.
4: Thank you,
1: Mr. Man.
2: So the guy on the right there.
1: Yeah. Okay, hold on. Yeah.
2: I'm sorry. The guy on the right right there is running for mayor.
1: Right here.
2: That's Bill Carlson.
3: Yeah, but then the Charlie guy that he's talking about is all the way to the left.
1: No. This one?
3: Yeah. That POS.
1: The guy that looks like he's an AIDS patient?
3: Yes.
1: Yeah. And look at all of them. Like
3: that Lewis guy wants to run for mayor, and he is the biggest caster nutlicker there is.
2: The guy Bill Carlson, though, he's been a local local politician for a long time. I've supported him for years. He's a common sense guy.
1: Oh my God, guess what? We're talking about politics.
2: Oh my God.
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0: Oh my God, Lummy, I think the next segment we're getting ready to do has, no political...
2: You don't want to
0: like nothing. Like, I don't think you can find anything political about a guy that jumped an airport fence in Denver and this Frontier plane was taken off and the guy got sucked into the motor.
2: Yeah.
0: Yeah. And like it made him hamburger meat. And then Dan and I were looking at like, what does a new, like a completely, not even a new motor, like a refurbished, remanufactured jet motor is $10 million. New
3: what?
0: New ones are $50 million. Like a refurb is $10 million. So just think about this, man. Like, does Frontier, you think, Jay, have like it? Like, do they get those things insured?
4: They get refurbished ones.
0: Yeah, no, but what I'm saying is, I mean, like, you know, can you? I'm sure
4: they're insured, of course.
0: Yeah, I'm sure.
4: Yeah,
0: right.
4: They have to be.
0: But that's a big claim.
4: Sure
0: it?
4: Is.
0: Woof. So anyway, here these are people that were on the plane, and then I actually got footage of somebody that was sitting on the same side of the plane right by the motor when you can see the guy. You can't really see the guy getting sucked up into it, but you can see the motor explode.
2: Oh.
0: And like, yeah, so here, right.
5: Air travelers recounting the terrifying moments that played out Friday as a person was struck and killed by a Frontier Airlines plane after jumping a perimeter fence and crossing a runway at Denver International Airport.
0: Like, I don't think, they show anything more
5: National
0: than that.
5: Airport.
0: Like, let me see if I can put a pause right here. Hold on.
4: So he was walking so casually.
5: Crossing the runway at Denver.
4: Look, he's just casually walking. The plane's already flying towards him.
0: Yeah, like. And then he gets, here's the motor, and he literally, these things, you don't understand the amount of air they're sucking in order to be, you know, jet propulsion, you know, how big this fuselage is and how many, you know, tens of, if not hundreds of thousands of pounds, if you take full fuel, full cup, I mean, it's the amount of air, like...
4: And the speed.
0: Yeah.
4: That thing's got to be going over 100 miles an hour. It's just touching down.
0: Those things. No. It's taken off.
4: Oh, it's taking off?
0: Yeah, it was taken off.
5: Denver International Airport.
4: Scary.
5: Frontier Airlines said the flight was departing from Denver en route to Los Angeles when it happened. One passenger described hearing what sounded like a thud during takeoff.
0: So they were right at rotation because it tilted up, which means your maximum speed. Those things rotate, Jay, I think at 120, 130. That's where they rotate at. That's where they can start pulling up on the yoke. And they were just starting to rotate, which means their maximum speed, and they hit the guy. And he got sucked into the motor.
5: According to the airport, Denver's fire department quickly extinguished the brief engine fire. Emergency crews rushed to the scene and passengers were taken to the terminal. The airport said 12 people reported minor injuries with 5 hospitalized. What? I'm Reed Binion reporting.
0: And the thing about it, Lummy, is as a pilot, he's got to, when he has that in, when he, you know, it's not a wonder they didn't run off the runway because he's maximum speed. So that means he had to reverse thrust and just lay on the brakes. Full flaps up, full flap, 30 degrees flap, full auto-rotate, like full reverse thrust, and then just lay on the brakes to hope that you make it in time. Here is somebody who actually got it. Now, you can't see the guy go into the motor, but you can see the motor explode. And we saw from the other angle that, you know, we saw... It's not like, you know, the other angle shows the guy in the back of the plane. Like, in the angle that we saw, you could see that he was right by the motor.
2: Yeah.
0: Now, they didn't obviously show the impact because it's probably very gruesome and they don't want to, you know, that was regular TV. There it is.
4: Oh, dude.
0: Hold on.
4: Dude, the pilot's a hero. You're right, Bubba.
0: Yeah.
4: That's like a bird strike with a human being.
0: Yeah.
4: It's not a bird. It's a 180 or 200-pound person.
0: I mean, listen, Scully or Sully,
4: yep.
0: That was a bird strike.
4: Yeah.
0: Like, bird strikes are deadly, too. They get into the motors, and so, but like you said, Jay, you're right. Those, you know, bird strikes are deadly. Can you imagine when a bird weighs, what, 2 pounds, 3 pounds?
4: Right. I mean, this is 150 to 250-pound person.
0: Yeah.
2: If I were stopping on the runway. We just hit somebody. We have an engine fire.
3: Can you the souls on board?
2: We have 231 souls on board. There was an individual.
0: I mean, Walker would love that slide.
2: Walking across the runway.
0: They actually deployed the slide for emergency, you know.
6: By the way, I sent you, we can't show it. I asked Gary, but I sent you, they took a picture of the engine and what it looked like. Do you see they're evacuating right next to the engine? And when you see this picture of what the engine looked like, you see videos. There's kids standing right by it. But, I mean, it absolutely is like horrifying.
0: I mean, can you see the guts and stuff?
6: You see a lot of blood. That's why we can't show it.
0: All right, we can't show it, but I want to let me play this and then let me show it internally for us. Yes.
2: Yeah. Smoke in the aircraft. We're going to evacuate on the runway.
7: I need you all to.
6: These guys are.
4: Well, we'd be saying the same thing.
6: Yeah.
4: That's one of the most critical parts of takeoff is literally when the front wheel comes off and your back wheels are just touching off.
0: Yep, it's called rotation, and it's the most vulnerable point really the most vulnerable point of the entire flight because they can glide them in. If they got altitude and speed, you can glide them in. You can have double motor failure, and if you're within 15, 20, 30, 50 miles of an airport, if you're at 37,000 feet, you can glide 150 miles. So, I mean, but the most vulnerable point of a plane is right when it's taken off.
4: The fact we don't know the name of the captain is a travesty because whoever was a pilot of this plane really is a hero.
0: Absolutely. So let me hear. You sent me a pic, but we can't. So, no, Mach, do not broadcast it, Mach. Do not broadcast it, please. Thank you.
6: It's the lower right. I guess they'll go over. There's just a little different. Yeah, see that one?
0: Right here. Okay, hold on.
4: Oh. Whoa.
0: Whoa.
4: That's what I think it is?
6: Yep. Yeah.
0: It's a human being.
4: Oh, my Lord. And they're just like letting kids.
0: That's what I'm saying.
4: They had them slide down. Yeah. Hey, Walker, look at this wonderful kids slide. Don't look to the right.
0: Yeah. The kids are taking pictures. You can see. Oh, yeah.
4: Oh my Lord. Oh,
6: Felix is like, tell him it's a haunted house. I'm like, yeah, tell him it's a haunted house when he wants to go in it. I mean.
4: No, yeah, I want to go off on the other side and pretend like it didn't happen.
6: Yeah, exactly.
0: So, Jay, look at this. You having to reconstruct auto accidents is, you know, God, probably the majority of your business.
4: See what I do.
0: And that's exactly what you do. Well, I don't know. You've been known to win First Amendment cases and some other things here and there.
4: And buy some stuff, too.
0: I want you to look at this. This is one of the worst things ever. This guy is speeding and runs a red light and hits this woman. Now, there's no blood or nothing. We can show it.
6: Oh, yeah.
0: Her.
6: Yeah.
0: But it splits her car in half.
4: Did she hit that pole?
0: And she walked away with scrapes and bruises only. Wait till you see this.
4: Oh.
0: That's her car.
4: What?
0: Her car in half. She's actually in this mess.
4: She's in that part?
0: Yes. Here she is right there.
4: What?
0: Yes.
4: That is unbelievable.
0: One, it said serious 3-car accident. One car split in half. Working on getting victims out. Please avoid this area. You see if it shows in the camera. That's
6: insane.
0: Where she's at. And she made it. Like with no major injuries.
4: I don't know
0: how that happened.
4: I don't know about that.
6: What kind of car was it? Because I want to buy one of those.
0: Immediately.
6: Jeez.
0: Look at this.
6: A drunk driver hit her.
4: Wow.
0: So, when I come back, there were a couple teen takeovers over the weekend.
4: I can't believe it was here.
0: And guess what? This isn't going to be political. There was a teen takeover in Davie, Florida. I'm sorry, Dana Beach, Florida. Which is that like in near Miami or?
6: It's East Coast area.
0: So, Dana Beach, Florida, they had a teen takeover, and you can see how they handle it. And in fact, what you see are, I'm just going to play this before I go into words. And then we had one here in Tampa, and the Tampa police, it's just amazing how different agencies handle different things.
4: Mm-hmm.
0: Like how Grady Judd handles things and how Chad Cronister handles things and how the TPD handles things. And, they don't come in and are snowflaked out. Mm-mm. Look at how bad this is. This is when you let teen takeovers get away from it and you're not, These two black guys are absolutely beating the ever-living crap out of two white girls. Check this out.
4: Whoa. Whoa.
0: Yeah.
4: Whoa. That's disturbing to watch. Where's the humanity in children anymore? I mean, Jesus, it's unbelievable.
0: This is a direct reflection upon parenting.
4: Yep.
0: You only get kids to act that way that have not been held accountable at home or have been allowed just to play video games all day and have no structure at home.
4: No consequences.
0: No consequences. You're not taught at home that if I catch you ever acting that way, that you're going to get your ass whipped or 85 privileges taken away or whatever. It's just our younger generation is just a bunch. You know what they are? They're savages. They're absolute savages. And we had a huge teen takeover here in Tampa. And guess what? Tampa police officers rolled up in there and they yoked up 22 kids. Mm-hmm. And it lasted about 15 minutes.
4: Mm-hmm. Well,
7: he's a good guy, even though he's a... Bubba the Love Sponge.
8: The Bubba the Love Sponge show returns after these words.
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1: So, Lummy, they're saying that... I don't know who organizes these teen takeovers, but I guess they're... whatever social media or...
2: They do it on Instagram, TikTok.
1: And they just say... So they've already announced this. They're going to do another one in Tampa?
2: Yeah, I sent you like the little flyer that they sent out.
1: Oh, you did?
2: Yeah.
1: Well, good luck.
3: You going? Because,
1: well, we should.
3: I don't know, actually, after watching that last one.
1: Downtown Tampa P2 takeover.
3: What?
1: May 15th. Leave drama home, please, or stay home. We're taking over Tampa. Meet up at City Hall, 315 East Kennedy Boulevard, Tampa. We lit. Respect the city. Stay safe. Keep it moving.
2: Yeah, good luck with that.
1: So are they trying to like have like a peaceful protest?
2: Yeah, it never turns
1: because
2: out that way.
1: Because you can do that.
2: Yeah, but it never turns out that way.
1: But no, it turns out like this. This is how it turns out. Stand by. Hold on.
4: This hour with a teen takeover at Curtis Hickson Park in Tampa that landed 22 people in jail. They're between the ages of 12 and 21 years old. Police tell us the large group of teens tried taking over the area, causing traffic disruptions and other issues at the park. Fox 13's Danielle Zelkowski joins us from Curtis Hickson. Danielle, TPD released video of the situation that shows just how chaotic this all got.
5: Yeah, Aaron, and advocates say that these teen takeovers are a real problem and that a teen without something to do is going to find something to do. And unfortunately, that is what we saw last night. Take a look.
1: Or a teen with non-participating or involved parents are going, you know, like, good luck on either one of your kids. Trey now is in college, but good luck 2 years ago, and good luck to Sage, both of them coming to you and Candle and saying, hey, Mom, Dad, we're going over to a teen takeover tonight where there's going to be about 300 teens raising hell, okay?
3: Yeah, no.
1: No. As a matter of fact, I'm going to make sure that you're certainly not getting out of this house tonight.
3: I got a 14-year-old. They're saying there was a 12-year-old there.
1: Yeah,
3: I know exactly where my 14-year-old is at every single moment of every single day, 24/7.
2: Yeah, it looks very nonviolent.
5: And that's just some of the scenes from Tampa police officers.
1: Yeah, that looks really nonviolent.
5: Picking up the teen takeover at Curtis Hickson Park on Friday night. There were one each.
1: Yes, absolutely.
3: So do you see what they're doing in the streets? You remember when we were talking about real political protests and when they're downtown at city council, they can't even step into the crosswalk because it's illegal in the state of Florida to violate right of way and impede traffic.
1: Yep. Yep, absolutely.
5: To arrest, but countless more teens in the area. Tampa police say the teens were fighting and causing a disturbance of the peace, with officials recovering two guns and even drugs from the area. A teen safety advocate says youth gun violence is an issue that every gun owner needs to consider. He tells me many kids admit to getting guns from unsecured locations, such as unlocked cars and homes. And unfortunately, this is not the first time Tampa Bay has seen a teen takeover. In the past, teens have gone to businesses.
1: I almost feel like I wish we could go down there and cover it and get some footage, but I'm afraid that we could literally get killed.
3: Oh,
1: like
3: yeah.
1: They could literally shoot us. And I'm not trying to be a pussy or nothing, but I mean, these kids are carrying guns. They're buying them or stealing them, and they're carrying guns.
2: Most of them are stolen.
5: And disrupted the people.
1: I, at one time, owned 18 nightclubs, Sponges Teen Centers. And we never had this problem in 1992, 93, 94, 95. Made a lot of money. Just having, I would go to and get these, grocery stores that went under. You know, the Food Lions and the Wendell and Lummy, and I just turn them into, put a dance floor and a DJ booth in there and pool tables and video games. And, and we killed it. Absolutely killed it. Didn't have to have metal detectors. Kids didn't act that way back then.
5: Mm-hmm. There with these events. Freddie Barton with Safe and Sound Hillsboro says that this is an issue that will take everyone to solve, from parents and other trusted adults in the community. And the time to talk to your kids and the kids in your life is now.
6: We don't want kids to feel that it's okay. They should take it upon themselves to just create an ad hoc party. So many things can go wrong with that. It's not that we adults don't want our kids to have fun. We want them to be able to come home every night.
1: I like that. I like that statement.
6: Safe and sound.
1: I don't think kids can gather now in large groups and it not be a crap show. I just think the way that everybody's got their phone out trying to get some type of viral moment just absolutely, you know, incites problems.
2: No, everyone
1: because two people hanging out, I'm sorry, 100 kids just hanging out, listening to music, you know, sitting on the hoods of their cars, causing no problem. That doesn't go viral. But people shooting, you know, shooting, killing each other, violence, fights. That's what goes viral, unfortunately, and everybody wants to be, you know, to be a viral sensation. So you have to do something outlandish in order to go viral.
2: That's right.
1: That's what everybody wants to do. Go viral. I don't know why, because everybody's a bunch of narcissistic assholes. Let entertainers and people, let us go viral. Let us be the stars of the show. Not people, not kids that are trying to go viral and show off because they got an Instagram or a TikTok account.
3: But again, they don't even realize that if something goes viral, that means nothing. You've had so many videos go viral with tens of millions of views and 20 million views. And what does that do? Nothing.
1: Nothing.
3: It goes away in a minute. And then there's something else that happens.
1: And none of these people really probably have, you know, got to the point of being able to monetize anything. I mean, listen, we had a video one time that did 85 million on Facebook. We made about $5,000-$6,000 on it. But because we're monetized, we're a legitimate business.
3: 85 million. These guys, they're not getting 10,000 views for this crap.
1: But exactly. And they got, you know, they got 800 followers.
3: Right.
5: In a statement, Tampa Police Department Chief Lee Bearcaw says this type of reckless and criminal behavior will not be tolerated in our city. What began as a large gathering quickly escalated into disorder and activity that placed others at risk. Parents need to know.
1: Just like Jay said, parents need to know where their children are and who they're with. Bingo. This is all parenting.
2: You can blame
1: the kids all you want, but it starts at home. They learn this behavior, or they're allowed this behavior at home. What'd you send me?
2: I was into the mugshot, like what? Lord! Yeah,
1: those are four.
2: Yeah, these are the four that they could show because they were over 18.
3: They got teens. Those don't look like teens, like high school kids.
1: These guys are all over 18.
2: Yeah,
1: and they had of these four, these two guns were confiscated. Yep. Here's another look at it before we say goodbye. I don't know if there's any volume on this or not. I don't think there is.
2: But there is language
3: that makes it even scarier.
1: Look at the cops. They ain't playing.
2: Nope.
1: They're throwing you down to the ground and cuffing you.
7: I need some of the units that have their vehicle over at Gasparilla Plaza. If they can return to their vehicle, we need somewhere to put these 10-15s in.
2: Hopefully, Tampa prosecutes him.
1: Yes. What's that?
2: I said, hopefully, Tampa prosecutes him because it's funny because the guy that fell through my ceiling that.
1: Hold on. Don't tell me there was a no pros.
2: Oh, no pros. No. And he just got arrested again.
3: They no pros the guy that tried to break into Bella's house, Bubba. Yeah.
2: Bubba,
1: you're
2: the guy.
1: Well, Jay, we're certainly familiar with people getting no prosecutor, aren't
3: we? Yes, we are.
1: Jesus.
2: Bubba, Daniel Rose sent me the guy just got arrested for almost burglary, armed robbery, all this stuff. They no prosecutor.
1: And 3 months, 3 months earlier, he did the same thing at your Airbnb.
2: And they let him go. Yep.
1: And 3 months later, he's doing the same thing, and they'll probably let him go.
2: Exactly.
1: You know where the real problem is? Our prosecution and our state government.
2: Mm-hmm.
1: That's the real problem. These cops are in here busting ass. But you know what? When they bring in the bad guys and you let the bad guys out, whose problem is it? It's a prosecutorial problem. Prosecute these people. That's the problem.
2: Yeah, some being pussies.
1: Let me thank you for doing that for me today.
2: No problem.
1: And do you want me to do a couple breakdowns?
2: If you can, yeah, that'd be great.
1: No, I mean, are you guys equipped for it?
2: Yeah, of course.
1: Okay, fantastic.
2: Yeah, we'll get you rolling. Just once it's done, we'll go.
1: Fantastic. Well, and you and Macho Man can leave if it's because I know how to turn it off.

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1: Thanks for letting me finish.
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2: Infidelities that he can't play. What's it?
0: Gene, that's exactly my point. Even if, like I told Lummy,
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0: Even if. 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
0: Monday, May 11th, 2026, me, Dr. Dan Lummy, Macho Man, Gary Cantrell, and hope everybody had a happy Mother's Day. Lummy, can you get a quick little screenshot of my T-shirt?
5: Yes,
0: have
5: sir.
0: Have baby Gary captivated.
5: Yes,
0: look at
5: sir.
0: That, buddy. Look at that. That's what I'm talking about.
5: I like it.
0: Woo!
5: Egg.
0: My skag. Hope everybody had a great Mother's Day. We ended up going to the Cracker Barrel. That's where Mom wanted to go.
5: Really?
0: Up there by your house.
5: Yeah.
0: And I could have not had a better experience. Like, nothing fancy, just really good Cracker Barrel food. Crap, I'm not endorsed or sponsored by Cracker Barrel. Although two people came up to me and said, hi, I like that. That's cool.
5: That's always good.
0: It's just, you know, God, I was breaking down the numbers last week, our digital numbers. We don't even know what type of audience we have on AM 820. We don't even know. Nope. Like, we don't even know. It could be a lot. It could be none. It could be a little. It could be medium. I think it's a lot. If you take the FM transmitter over there in Pinellas, then you throw the AM 820. If you take all of our digital numbers, you know, Facebook, YouTube, X, and the very Twitch, and within Facebook and YouTube, they got great analytics where you can break down geographically where your audience is from. And I think if you would take all of our numbers, we would be the number one rated show, even with Nielsen and
5: add it all up together.
0: I think, and here's the deal with those other people that do the ratings, it's an estimate. It's not, but when you get your digital numbers, those are real clicks. That's not an estimate. Those are, you know, people that
5: hard data.
0: That's hard data. That means they're people that clicked on your link and listened for whatever, you know, they even have links of time and you know, how long they listen and what have you. So let me, like, in order for me to still get recognized in Tampa, and then the person of the two, they both watched us. One watched the show on Facebook, and one watched it on YouTube. Unless he's in Tampa, he was actually from like the Villages area.
5: Oh, nice.
0: And he was taking his mom to the Cracker Barrel, And he listens to AM 820 at times because he says he still likes the feel of radio.
6: Well, it's crazy because on Saturday when I was at Busch Gardens.
0: The Dark Continent.
6: Yes, exactly.
0: I mean, do they still call it that or no?
6: Yeah, no, yeah, they do. Because, okay. I mean, it's
5: a
6: Africa.
5: Theme.
6: Yeah.
5: It's a theme. It's the African
0: sure.
5: theme.
0: Absolutely.
5: Because not all Busch Gardens are Africa.
0: That's
6: exactly.
0: That's exactly what I was getting at. It's themed after Africa.
6: But yes, we're kind of walked in because we met some friends up there and we're watching the concert thing. And a lawyer came up to me and said, "Hey, you're Lummy, right?" Yeah, I was like, "Yeah, yeah." And then on Sunday at Walmart, me and Walker go.
0: Well,
6: there.
0: We're number one with Walmart shoppers. I promise you that.
6: Well, but I'm up in the Wesley Chapel Walmart, and I'm stopped, and I'm getting something at the vending machine because Walker just wanted like a water, and this guy comes up and goes, "Hey, nice shirt." And he goes, "I listen, by the way." And I go, "Oh, well, thank you." He goes, "Bubba Army man, really happy, really love you guys." One was on Twitch, and the other one was on our app.
0: Yeah,
5: I got one in Miami nice. When I was at the race.
0: You did?
5: Uh-huh.
0: Yeah.
6: Nice.
5: So, Bubba Army man, guy. So and I get like guys like on trucks driving by in the street, like Ducka, Bubba Army.
0: I
5: get that all the time.
0: Do you have a Bubba Army sticker on the
5: no
0: on the Cybertruck?
5: No.
0: No.
6: I don't think he has a Bubba Army sticker on anything.
0: No, son of a bitch. He's not proud of us like everybody else.
6: And anyway. I was wearing a Bucko Brew shirt, so it's not like I was wearing a Bubba Army shirt.
0: So I wasn't wearing a Bubba Army shirt either. So anyway, listen. Cracker Barrel. So they have a thing where you can call ahead and get like on a list, and then they text you when you're like 10 minutes, like they have it down. And the place was absolutely bananas. I mean, it was packed.
5: Oh, I'm sure it was crowded.
0: Oh, and we went at 12:30. So, I mean, it was
5: prime time.
0: It was absolutely to the gills, including everybody in the rocking chair and everything. And I pulled up and I go, "Oh my God, this is going to be a shit show." Nope. We got seated within 10 minutes. So then I'm thinking, I mean, every table's full, the entire gift shop's full. And I'm like, man, this is going to take forever. We had this waitress, I think her name was Maria, Hispanic girl, probably one of the best waitresses I've ever had, had the food out. There was, I think, six or seven of us, and had the food out like 15, 20 minutes. I could not have had a better experience than the one that I had at Cracker Barrel in Wesley Chapel.
6: Nice.
0: Do you guys ever go to that one up there?
6: I've never been to that one, no.
0: No. Okay, cool.
6: It's good to know, though.
0: Dan, what did you do for Arlene?
5: We had a dinner at Noble Crust in St. Pete. She likes that place.
0: Okay.
6: That place is good.
0: And that was Janie. Like, I was thinking we may go a little fancier, but Janie Cakes wanted to go to Cracker Barrel, so that's where we went.
5: Well, Stephen called this one, and I guess I RSVP'd too late because I got there. There wasn't a seat for me, so I had two meatballs and split. But I got to give Mom a card.
0: So hold on. You get there, and there's no chair for you. They can't even, like, muster up one, like a little side chair?
5: Nope. They were packed to the hilt. There was no chair untaken.
0: I mean, like, Steve or Jay, they weren't able to be like, listen, we'll get, I mean, you probably want to, you came alone, right?
5: I had my dogs with me, because I knew this was going to happen. I knew there was no chair, because Steven tried to add me on, and like, nope. So I got
0: They're
5: there, and I
0: strict?
5: Gave him a kiss. They were last night.
0: My God.
6: Wow.
0: So you just walked in, grabbed two meatballs, probably off of somebody's plate.
5: Yeah, my mom's.
0: Yeah, and then gave her a card, gave her a hug and kissed, and then blasted?
5: Yep. It was easy. It was like a 15-minute Mother's Day.
0: That's on brand. You should probably do something nice for her this week, though.
5: I did something nice for her.
0: Last week?
5: No, I gave her a card and a kiss and, flowers.
0: How many hundos were in that card?
5: We don't give cash.
0: Oh, you don't?
5: No.
6: So, not in the family. Not in the family.
5: Yeah, within the family.
0: I mean,
5: it's all understood.
0: It's just rich people giving rich people more money.
6: Exactly.
5: Right.
0: It's just,
5: it doesn't matter.
0: I give you 400, then you give me 300 back for my birthday, and then I give you 300 back for your birthday.
5: Yeah,
0: and
5: I'm a lake. Splash some water on me.
6: Yeah. And her bank card is hooked up to Dr. Dan's account anyway.
0: Right. So it doesn't matter. The family trust.
6: Exactly.
0: ATM cards. They probably all three got cards. You know what I'm saying?
5: It's so funny.
0: I mean, what did you? Oh, you spent. didn't you spend Saturday going to do the deal?
6: Yeah, Saturday went, Walker had his closing ceremonies, and then my mom...
0: Hold on, closing ceremonies?
6: Yeah, they... Well,
0: closing
6: yeah,
0: ceremonies of what, a T-ball?
6: Yeah, exactly.
5: Oh, like Olympics? God.
6: Undefeated. I they went undefeated.
0: Hold on. I mean, how do you go undefeated? I mean, first of all, I don't even know if they keep score in
6: they
0: T-ball.
6: They don't. No.
0: So, like, you know, I mean, Walker's team could have very well... You know, scored more runs than every team they played,
6: yes.
0: But they don't keep score.
6: No, they
0: so
6: don't.
0: How are you undefeated?
6: Well, I mean, that's what they say. Listen, you know, every team was undefeated.
0: Every team. Man, because I remember, man, first of all, when I played T-ball, you didn't even have any ceremonies.
6: No.
0: You just, you know, had to play, I think, 2 years at T-ball, then you could go to the minor leagues.
6: Yes.
0: And the minor leagues were like five and maybe 5 to 7. I think something like that. And then it was major leagues, and that was like 8 to 11, something like that. But let me, once you got part of a team, like I was in the Cubs. So once you were in the Cubs, you were with the Cubs in the minors and the majors, and then they redrafted you for Pony League, and that's when you were 13.
6: Oh, nice.
0: But if you were good enough and you were in the minors, they could call you up to the majors. Like, so like if, you know, I think the minors were like 5 to 7. And if you're like a 6-year-old or a 7-year-old and you're getting after it, it was just like the big leagues in today's world where they would like if the major league had, and they couldn't kick you off the team. So like, you know, cause back in the day, I think it was like $10 to be on the team. $10. And then your mom and dad had to buy your uniform, which was like another 15, maybe 20. And that's it. And so, but here was the deal, Lummy. Like, if you sucked and you were in the majors, you know, they just, and you just happened to be in the majors because you were that age. But, you know, first of all, they put you in right field. You had to play at least 3 innings. Every kid had to play at least 3 innings. Well, once you think that the coaches would get that guy that sucked and struck out, like, you know, was afraid of the ball and all that kind of stuff, but he had this minor leaguer, like this 6- and 7-year-old that was Johnny Hotshot, he'd bring that kid up and put him out there. So there was some.
6: Makes sense.
0: It's pretty cool that way. But I think in today's world, like, you know, since we kept score at T-ball. And there were no closing end of the year ceremonies.
5: I mean, closing ceremonies are unbelievable.
0: Yeah, closing ceremonies. So let me, what did the closing, what did, and I'm not.
6: It was very uneventful.
0: I'm not trying to think bad about Walker.
6: Oh, no.
0: I'm just saying about the whole system that we live in nowadays.
6: Yeah, well, it was very uneventful. And he got they said, hey, thank you, and gave him a ring.
0: Like a
5: championship ring?
6: Like a Bob Army ring. Yeah, exactly.
0: Like a barb ring?
6: Yeah.
0: Something that?
6: Yeah, I was blown away by they spent that much money. I mean, I used to get a little stupid trophy.
0: Yeah, we get literally a trophy that cost the league maybe $1.50.
6: Exactly.
0: To make, you know, like the baseball, like maybe it'd have a little baseball in the middle of it, you know, or something like that. But it was just, you know, something real stupid that you didn't even really want to keep.
6: And now they get a ring. And so,
0: I mean, and is it a, like, how do they even get sizing?
6: Oh, there's no sizing. It's just one size fits all for a little kid.
0: Okay.
6: Yeah, I mean, they.
0: I mean, can Walker even wear it?
6: Or
0: is it too big? Is it too small?
6: It's a little too big for him.
0: Yeah.
6: Yeah, it's.
0: So by the time he can wear it, he's two levels past T-ball by the time he can wear it.
6: Yeah.
0: And who wants to wear a T-ball ring when you're already two levels past T-ball?
6: Yeah, it doesn't make any sense.
0: That would be like a guy that made it to the Rays, right? And he won the championship in single A, and I'm thinking that they have, I don't know, do they have like in single, double, and triple A, do they have like a World Series? Like, do they crown a champion?
6: Yeah, for each league, but okay. it's not like triple A and North Carolina plays triple A and Tennessee.
0: But what I'm saying is like, I mean, you know, like if you made it to the Rays, but you won a championship in single A ball, that would be like you going, now you're part of the Rays, you're part of big leagues, but you wearing your single A championship
6: ring. Yeah, I don't see that happening.
0: Yeah, exactly. So like by the time Walker can actually fit into his T-ball ring, he's going to be a couple levels ahead, and he would get clowned if he'd wear his T-ball championship ring.
6: Exactly.
0: Right?
6: It'd be like Steve winning the minor league hockey.
0: That'd be like Steve on the Stanley Cup. That would be like Steve being on the Orlando Solar Bears and them winning it all. And then he got called up to the Penguins again, and he was trying to show Crosby his Solar Bear ring.
6: Yeah, exactly.
0: When he has a Stanley Cup ring for when he played with, you know, for that year that the Penguins won the championship, the Stanley Cup, and Steve was on the roster, he has a ring. It's beautiful. And, you know, so, yeah.
6: Yeah.
0: Do you have a picture of Walker's ring?
6: I'm trying to find it real quick because I know, I'm pretty sure Ashley posted it. It was hard because he kind of didn't put it over.
0: Well, he didn't put anything over.
6: Well,
0: I mean, he puts nothing over. Like, nothing. Like, he puts nothing over, and he hates my guts.
6: He puts Dr. Dan over.
0: Oh, okay.
6: Unfortunately. I mean, I'm just saying, unfortunately, he doesn't put me over. Trust me, I don't get put over. But Dr. Dan, like, this dolphin it was supposed to be rescuing him in the pool yesterday, and he was calling it Dan the dolphin because Dan's a hero. And so the dolphin was the hero, and I said, where'd you get Dan from? And he goes, Dr. Dan.
5: Oh, that's so sweet.
6: I make
5: a fuss over him, but I don't touch him.
0: I stay completely away from him. I ignore him. I actually give him mean looks.
5: I just touch his curly hair sometimes. I don't touch his hair. You know, like, you have the ear thing? I touch his hair.
0: I stay so completely away from him, and I think that, you know, maybe I'm hoping that he grows out of this Bubba hatred, because I know Lummy is going to be with me till the day I no longer broadcast. And, you know, so I'm going to probably watch Walker grow up to, you know, Lummy at least got 10 years left in me.
6: Oh, of course.
0: What's Walker now? Four?
6: Yes.
0: Four. So I'm going to at least see him through his middle school years, you know, till we wrap this up. And so, you know, if I don't die sooner. So, Lummy, I'm trying to, like, you know, long play this deal. Hopefully he'll, like, maybe by 6 or 7 grow out of the Bubba hatred deal, because he can maybe further understand either me or the show better.
6: I hope so. I really hope so.
5: It may even get to the point where you'll sponsor him and be his confirmation.
0: Well, that or I
5: can. Are you doing Catholic?
0: Maybe Lummy, we could beat maybe the Bubba Army. No. Like, if they do, as he continues his progress in baseball, I know if they look for local sponsors, you know, Bubba Army. I'd love to have a Bubba Army, you know,
5: baseball team.
0: Well, sponsor. I'm sure it's probably like $2,500 or something like that for the year. I don't know.
5: What is it? Do you know,
6: Bubba? Jason. $10.
0: Lummy would probably have a better understanding as to.
6: We could do probably, it's about $1,000.
0: Yeah.
6: You see, pretty much the uniforms, and I mean, realistically, that's it.
0: Some equipment.
6: Yeah. I mean, yeah, not so, even really that. Maybe a T. Like, there's really.
0: I know, but
6: nothing.
0: Do you get your logo on the. Yeah. I mean, yeah.
6: Yeah, you could. You could post it right there. It'd be like the Bad News Bears with the bail bonds.
0: Remember
6: right
0: they were
5: the Bubba Army Bears.
0: But if you remember, man, listen to this: the Bad News Bears were sponsored by Chico's bail bonds. Everybody
5: Al Estes bail bonds sponsored a bunch of baseball teams.
0: Oh yeah,
5: when I was a kid.
0: Absolutely. Yeah.
5: They were very prolific with the sponsoring.
0: Walter Matthau would show up drunk and smoking cigarettes
5: with the beers.
0: And I remember the kids. In today's world, man. You could never make another Bad News Bears movie, because you remember the kids were smoking and drinking. Remember,
5: they
0: Lummy?
5: Do now.
6: Yeah, well, exactly.
5: They're smoking. If they're not with a cigarette, they got a vape or they're smoking pot.
0: No, I don't think they're making movies about that.
6: No, they're not.
0: I don't think they're making full-blown, you know, theatrical, you know, movies that are in the theaters of kids smoke, you know, 12 and 13-year-olds smoking and drinking beer. I mean, I don't even know that the Motion Picture Association, Dan, what was Bad News Bears rated? PG?
6: PG, yeah.
0: Mm-hmm. Yeah, so I don't think you could get a PG rating, you know, showing young people, you know, doing that. Like, you know how... Dan, they pulled Big Tobacco out of NASCAR. They pulled Big Tobacco out of Formula One. I mean, you know, sports that
5: but
0: are...
5: But we still have people smoking cigarettes in movies.
0: No. I'm talking about, though, just the mindset. Yeah, they have adults smoking cigarettes in movies. And, like, you know, but you don't have kids. And we're, you know... We've gotten so soft that we don't even allow, you know, tobacco. Listen, I've never been a cigarette smoker, and I could care less where cigarette companies, advertise. I think that's I think that limiting where they can advertise is horrible.
6: Yeah.
0: I mean, I think it's
5: the First Amendment violation.
0: I mean, it should. I mean, first of all, if you look at NASCAR and Formula One, Big Tobacco used to be. I mean, Dan, Big Tobacco was huge in sponsorships for both of those venues.
5: At 100%.
0: I mean,
5: so was alcohol at one point.
0: Yes, and they've and so they're like, well, kids could. Well, listen. If you were to look at the ratings and the average demographic of Formula One and NASCAR, it's not kids. It's men, 25 to 65. That's what racing for the most part is geared towards. So big government stepping in, and that was
5: The Snapchat car is going down back street.
0: The TikTok car, the Facebook car, the YouTube car. I mean, YouTube, I think, sponsors a bunch of stuff, right?
6: Yeah, they do. No, I sent you a picture. It's hard to see it because it wasn't zoomed in, and it was more just once that ceremony was done, we were ready to. Ashley and I were ready to just go to brunch with my parents.
0: All right, that's a pretty good pick. Hold on, let me see here. Hold on, that's a pretty good pick.
5: Well, that's cute.
0: Yeah, they probably got those made for about $18.
6: Exactly. Yeah,
0: on Temu.
6: Exactly. They got it. They got it nice and cheap, and that
0: Alibaba.
6: Was the only thing they did.
0: Sure.
6: Yeah,
0: but you know what? I will tell you. I mean, for that's probably a pretty big. I mean, it fits his pointer finger, so it would probably fit his ring finger. And for a kid, that's better than some little trinket ass trophy.
6: I don't know. I grew up with a trophy. I don't know.
5: Trophies break. That's not going to break.
0: Well, that's pretty cool, actually. Like, that's pretty cool.
6: Yeah, now I will tell you that
0: 85% of the kids are going
6: to
0: lose them.
6: Oh,
0: I'm just saying, when Dan, you have a trophy, you put it on your shelf, you're not taking it outside and playing with it. You probably won't lose that trophy. But this, you're definitely taking it outside. You're definitely show your friends. You're definitely wearing it to school, which means you're going to lose it.
6: Exactly.
0: I mean, anything a kid can take to school, he can lose.
6: Yep.
5: That's true.
6: And there it is. It's going to be gone soon.
0: Well, I'm just saying, that's
5: stolen
0: actually,
5: from
0: us. He's pretty cute.
5: Flash mob.
0: Listen, was this over? Let me. Did this happen?
6: Yeah.
0: This
6: yes.
0: Day?
6: Yeah. It was Friday. It was Friday. Saturday.
0: So, Titus O'Neil, former WWE superstar, and man, he
6: friends
0: is
6: friends of Dr. Dan.
0: Very good friends of the Diaco family. Very
5: he's
0: good
5: a,
0: friends
5: he's a great
0: of Jeff Jarrigante. Mm-hmm. Good friends with Rob Elder. Good friends. He just. Titus O'Neil's friends with everybody.
6: Yes.
0: I mean, like, he is probably.
6: You went to lunch with him, right?
0: I have.
6: Yeah.
0: He's both times I've met or seen or interacted with Titus, once in the Diaco box. He's a mainstay in the Diaco box at the games. Like, he always
5: he comes
0: swings
5: in
0: by.
5: A lot. Yes.
0: And he's
5: held
0: on. And he's not just a flyby. There's some guys that come in to the Diaco box just to pay their respects and kiss the ring, and they don't stay that long. And then there's other dudes that set up shop and really like to be in the Diaco box because they don't get messed with. They can enjoy the game. They can have a little food, a little liquor. And Titus is one of the guys that is, he stays at least half the game.
5: Mm-hmm.
0: And he's just so philanthropic, and he's so nice. And I got to tell you, out of all the, all the famous people that live in Tampa philanthropically and giving back to the community, and just he's one of the nicest, most genuine philanthropic people, celebrities that I know. And this is just such a great thing that he did. This is so touching. And one of our sponsors, Volkswagen of Wesley Chapel, Scott Fink, the owner, general manager Rolo. We really don't know Scott. I think I've met Scott before, but our major connection is Rolo. I've been with Rolo for years through his various Volkswagen places.
6: Great guy.
0: He was with Lindell Volkswagen for a while. I don't know. I think Lindell got bought out maybe, but Rolo now has been to the Volkswagen of Wesley Chapel for quite some time. Titus O'Neil wanted to give a struggling mother, a brand new Volkswagen for Mother's Day in conjunction with his family foundation. And is it the Bullard Family Foundation?
6: Yes.
0: Is that Billy Bullard and his dad? Fred Bullard?
6: No.
0: Will you look up the Bullard Foundation? Because I think, Dan, it's Billy Bullard,
7: Bullard, and I think it was originally started by his father, Fred Bullard. And, you know, look and see if that's it, Lummy. In conjunction with the Bullard Family Foundation, Titus O'Neill, who obviously is either on their board or the spokesperson for the Bullard.
6: No, it's his last name. It's his real last name.
7: Oh, is it really?
6: Yeah.
7: Oh, okay.

0: The NBA playoffs are underway, and now you can trade every game on Kalshi. 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Trade on anything.
1: Now, this is from, I think, Titus O'Neil's Instagram.
2: Is it not? It is,
1: okay.
2: Yes.
1: So, Titus O'Neil's Instagram is Titus O'Neil WWE, and this is such a great, this is such a great story, not only because I have so much respect for Titus and just how philanthropic he is and how close he is to Dan and his family.
2: He's still jacked, too.
1: Oh, he is
3: so big.
1: It literally looks like the Bucks need to call him up and say, hey, man, we need an outside linebacker, brother.
3: He looks bigger and better than most of the players.
1: He looks like an edge guy all day, does he not?
2: He does.
1: Lemmy, he looks like he could line up on that edge.
3: Like a Simeon Rice.
1: And be like an ex-Max Crosby or something like that. I mean, this guy looks like a Micah Parsons or something.
2: Exactly.
1: God, you're right. He's still
2: is he
1: over 40?
2: Yeah. He's over 40. Yeah.
3: He's got a kid. It's 20 years old.
1: Yeah. His back muscles have muscles.
2: Exactly.
1: look at
2: his traps. Yeah.
1: I mean, and every time you meet him,
2: he's 49.
1: Is he?
3: Jesus.
2: He's 49. He looks really good.
1: He looks 39. Looks
2: awesome. Yeah.
1: And he's just. And he's just an unbelievable human being. And thank you to Wesley Chapel Volkswagen. Again, when you're looking for a new or used vehicle, it doesn't even have to be a Volkswagen. Give my boys at Wesley Chapel Volkswagen, Volkswagen of Wesley Chapel. You can go to VWWC.com.
2: Yes, it is.
1: And peruse around and what they got. If they don't have what you're looking for, pick up the phone, call Wesley Chapel Volkswagen, ask for a guy named Rollo. Tell them you're Bubba Army and say, hey, Rollo, I'm not looking for a Volkswagen. I'm looking for a 2019 BMW, you know, whatever the hell. 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
2: He sure will.
1: Also, you're not going to get a better price on a new or used Volkswagen than Wesley Chapel Volkswagen, Volkswagen of Wesley Chapel. Just call Rollo. They stepped up and gave Titus this car to give to this woman. Here's the story.
4: Oh, my gosh. Are you serious? Yeah. Oh, my God.
5: Hey, what's going on, everyone? I'm Thaddeus Bullard, a.k.a. WWE legend Titus O'Neil here.
1: Thaddeus Bullard is his real name. Okay. I just know him. I never knew his real name.
5: Campus of Thaddeus and Bullard Academy at Sly Middle Magnet School. And today, we're going to surprise a single mother with a brand new car. She's Chanel Barrett, right here from the Tampa Bay area. She's a single mother of three who has been working extremely hard, not only to help her kids get through private school, etc., but also just being a great pillar of the community, helping other people in the community. And even with her struggles, her health issues.
1: Says, yesterday, I had an honor of surprising Chanel Barrett, a single mom of three who is in dire need of reliable transportation and a new car. Thank you to the great team of Volkswagen of Wesley Chapel, along with my brother Scott Fink and his son,
2: RJ Fink
1: for helping us pull off this seamless and transformative way. This is unbelievable.
5: From time to time, she's battling lupus. She still finds a way to put a smile on her face.
1: Dan, what's lupus?
3: It's an autoimmune disease where your body attacks itself. It happens sometimes in women in their 40s.
1: Okay.
5: So we got a referral. Just wanted to do something special for her. So I made a phone call to my good friend Scott Fink of Volkswagen of Wesley Chapel. It's not the first time.
1: There's Scott. Yeah. There's my boy Rollo in the sport coat.
5: We've done this through my Bullard Family Foundation, but we wanted to make a special moment. Scott's always about doing great things in the community. So it just made sense that we go with Scott and get this beautiful Volkswagen. She's been driving the same car for 16 years. Needless to say,
1: it sounds like me in the Crown Vic.
3: Do you identify as a single mother of three?
1: I'm a single dad that's struggling
5: on his last leg. But with love and support and so many great people coming together, this single mother, Chanel Bear.
1: Look at him. He's so jacked.
2: He is.
1: Oh my God, he's such a good dude. Titus O'Neil, thank you for all you do, my friend. And thank you to helping this single mom out.
5: Will now be driving a brand new car where she can transport her boys, but also do all her ripping and running. And
1: look at those traps. Look at that guy.
2: Look at his arms.
1: Guy's almost 50.
2: His arms are just absolutely.

0: I need to find out what the hell he's taking.
1: His fingers have muscles.
0: Yeah, he does. And he's a good-looking dude, man. What a good.
2: I really want to say it's the shirt. I want to be like, man, shirt is fitted.
0: I just want to try to find something wrong with the dude, but I can't.
2: You can't. Teeth are good. Everything's good.
0: I mean, teeth are on point.
1: He's smart. He's funny.
0: He's very well-versed. Very well-versed. Very educated. Very
2: University
0: smart.
2: Of Florida, I believe. Yeah. Right?
3: All the great things that she needs to get done for her family. But more importantly, she can finally go on a vacation at some point and drive that thing wherever.
2: He looks like he's about 35 and just got out of the NFL the NFL.
0: It looks like he's like got, you know.
1: Warming up.
0: Yeah.
1: Pre-game.
0: I mean, look at those delts and those traps. Jeez. My God.
3: She wants. This is a moment, ladies and gentlemen, that I love about life. God blessed me and I get a chance to bless others. Chanel Barrett. Thank you for being a real one. Thank you for being a strong single mother as a person that was raised by...
0: It's our boy, Rona. Yeah.
1: Is The Rock doing stuff like this, or is it just...
0: No, The Rock's too, The Rock's too big. Like, yeah. The Rock, now, you know, The Rock might, as he's wrapping his career up, Dan, you know, be very filling. You know what? Here's the deal. I bet you The Rock does. It's just that we don't hear about it because The Rock, you know... I bet he does. I bet he does. But, you know, I don't know. I don't even want to speculate.
2: He's charging $1.5 million per post on his Instagram. Yeah. So I don't think he's going to give him cars.
3: I applaud you. I love you. Congratulations.
0: Douche. And thank you to Scott. Thank you to Scott. By the way, Dan's douche comment is directed at The Rock.
1: Not Titus.
0: I wanted to make sure, though. Because it kind of was a fleeting as we were saying goodbye to Titus. And Titus knows you.
1: Right. I'm not saying anything negative about Titus.
0: He will track you down. He knows where you live. He will track you down and beat your ass.
1: Yeah, pick me up like a little
0: Lilliputian. You're going to have to hope that you're in the carriage house and you can pick him off with that wind mag when he starts coming up the driveway. Other than that, I know you think you're tough and all that, but he will rip the door off the carriage house and come pluck you out of there like a little bitch and beat you up and throw you in your pool.
1: That wouldn't say
0: and
1: that
0: you know what? And take both of your dogs and throw them with him.
1: Right. But The Rock
0: can. And then call Steve and Jay and get them mad at you.
1: But after The Rock lost all that weight and, you know, I'm sure he's weak as a little bitch.
0: Let's not get on Dwayne. Dwayne's always been good to the show. He's never he's not been a hater. Speaking of haters, Lummy, did you see that Warren Sapp got arrested?
2: I don't understand where he thinks his new career is going.
0: I don't understand where he thinks, and I can't speculate that this is the reason why Dion let him go or he quit or resigned from being on Dion's staff. Now, I do know that he was making like $150,000, which, $150,000, $150,000 living in, you know, Boulder, Colorado probably doesn't make you to be able to live in a house the size of Dan's. But, you know, being a graduate assistant or being, an assistant to a Power Four organization. And if you got your act together and you're on the skill set level and name value of Warren Sapp, if you weren't an asshole, you would, like Marshall Faulk, Lummy, he was on Dion's staff and he was able to turn that in to a head coaching job at an HBCU school.
1: Because exactly. He's not a dick.
0: So listen, do a couple years under Dion. And you don't think Alabama A&M or Grambling or, you know, one of these HBCU schools, if Sapp was a gentleman and represented the NFL Hall of Fame like most Gold Jacket members do, Derrick Brooks, if you just look at your fellow Buck teammates, John Lynch, Rondé Barber, who's in his class... Who's all in the Hall of Fame from that Super Bowl winning class?
2: You got John Lynch, Rondé Barber, Derrick Brooks, Warren Sapp. That's it.
0: Yeah, but with the exception of Sapp, every person that you uttered is a gentleman. Derrick Brooks might be
1: salt of the earth.
0: Well, hold on. I'm going to say I was trying to think of somebody that might even be more revered than Titus. And let me tell you something. Derrick Brooks is right up there with Titus O'Neil.
2: Oh, yeah.
0: Like, I mean, in this town. Rondé Barber's well-loved. John Lynch, of course, now the general manager of the Niners, has done well, well-loved. You know, Sapp is the dick and the odd man out, but had he been, you know, more approachable and cooler and nicer, he would have been able to turn, you know, being an assistant under Dion into, you know, and let me, those HBCU guys, they're making $400,000 or $500,000 a year.
2: Yeah, they're getting paid more nowadays.
0: Now, that's not, who's the guy from Indiana?
2: Oh, the coach? What's his name?
0: Cinetti?
2: Yeah, Cinetti.
0: That's not Alabama, Notre Dame, Indiana. That's not that money, but, you know, you start out at $400,000, you know, at Alabama A&M, and you take and turn that program around. You're going to be able, if you're Warren Sapp, Lummi, you're going to be able to recruit better than anybody because you're Warren Sapp.
2: Yep.
0: And you take that program, you turn it around, and then that gets you, you know, a 1AA job at making like $1 million. And then, you know, you just keep on keeping
2: on. Cinetti went from IUP back to Indiana. I mean, IUP, I mean, Indiana University of Pennsylvania.
0: Yeah. In Indiana, which is, I think.
1: Doesn't make any sense.
0: I think it's 1AA.
2: I think it's
0: 1AA.
2: No, it was Division II.
0: Division II.
2: Even better.
0: So Warren said,
1: But Bubba, like, how long would an employee last if you followed him around fixing everything he did right as he was doing it consciously to sabotage himself?
0: Well,
1: like kicking over the orange things.
0: Well, Sapp has turned into one of these auditors where you go and you engage, you go into City Hall and you engage them, and they call the police and tell you that you can't be here. And realistically, I guess to the letter of the law of the First Amendment, you probably can be there, but no municipalities like you inside the police station filming or outside their parking lot filming the squad cars or people moving in. Now, when push comes to shove, and if this goes to a judge, usually they rule in favor of the what they call these auditors, because it is a taxpayer parking lot. The police cars are paid by for the tax. It's not, it doesn't say, no, there's no posted private property signs. They just get a little, you know, they just, with in today's terrorism,
1: they're annoying.
0: With today's terrorism, you never know what people's agenda really are. So they go out there and shake you down and tell you that you can't do it when really you can. But like, isn't that so beneath a guy that's been as heavily decorated as that guy? When you've made it to the Football Hall of Fame,
2: jeez,
0: and you can wear that gold jacket and you have your bust in Canton, Ohio, that is a really, really, really big deal.
2: Yep.
0: And for you to be rolling around listen, now, how they treated him in Okeechobee is one thing. That was Lummi, he just let that situation play itself out, because I think it's running through the court system right now, and they're probably going to end up settling because they did violate him, and he was basically, you know, Sapp's only crime was being black in Okeechobee. Yeah. Really? That's really all. I mean, he didn't do anything wrong. And we've watched the video. We don't have to watch it again. This cop completely hemmed him up, and he's going to win that case. But I don't think that these other ones that he's been doing, he now, Lummi, goes to all these other little municipalities around where he lives. I think he lives in like Fort Lauderdale, doesn't
2: he? Yeah, well, this one was in Hollywood.
0: So he peruses around the east coast of Florida, rolling into these, you know, to these city clerk buildings and these police offices off, you know, and tapes himself being disruptive. And I think he got arrested.
2: Yes, he did.
0: He got arrested late last week, and the judge put like a restraining order on him, and he has to call into the probation office once a week, and all, like, it's just so not necessary.
2: Yeah, I looked up why he maybe left Colorado, what the explanation was, and it said that he resigned to pursue other opportunities, especially charitable work.
0: Yeah, you mean like rolling around into municipalities and videotaping, walking into the police station and the cops telling you to turn your phone off, and you telling them that you don't have to? Like, I mean, yeah, you could be doing so much more with your life than that. You know what? I gave up on him, Dan, when the last time I was in your box with your father when he was still alive, and me and Sapp were actually having a good, he had paid his respects. Now, you know what? I hate to say this, but the only person that he ever was somewhat scared of and very respectful all the time was Dr. Joe. Other than that, man, from Rob Elder to Pat Maroon to, he just was, you never knew.
1: Irreverent. He was irreverent to anything.
0: You never knew what Sapp you were going to get. So as I was talking to him, he was actually being super cool. He's like, yeah, Bubs. You know, like I was walking lightly around him. And then Rob Elder, who, by the way, owns half the box with the Diacos. They go in halvesies. So Rob has just as much stroke as Dr. Dan, Jay, Steve. And at that point, well, really, the main man was Daddy Joe. But, you know, Rob's a partner, right? Right, Dan?
1: Mm-hmm.
0: And can invite and throw people out with the best of them. And Rob had something to say to me. And so he walks up and goes, excuse me. That's it. Because he wanted to tell me something. And Sapp flipped out. Like, completely thought it was disrespectful to walk up and to say, excuse me. Which, at the end of the day, is exactly the protocol that you do if you would like to make a polite interruption because something's so pressing that you need to speak to me about. And you remember, you were there.
1: Mm-hmm.
0: And Pat Maroon almost kicked his ass. Pat Maroon was on point. He was like, listen, I'm not afraid of that guy.
1: Nope, he's not afraid of anybody.
0: And he goes, and so... Rob threw Sapp out. Sapp started getting lippy, and Maroon was right behind Elder, ready to drop Sapp if Sapp would have done anything stupid. And you know the 14. I don't know who's the number 14 on the Lightning now, but he was 14 on the Lightning, Pat Maroon, and he was ready to drop Sapp. And then he came back in and said, "Man, if he would have put his hands on Elder, I would have dropped him."
1: Yeah, Sapp's like an old fighting dog that's been beat too much. You know, he don't know. He's just volatile.
0: It's a great word. I got to go to words, but he's volatile. He's very volatile.
1: It's like gas. If you light a spark near it, it could just blow up on you.
0: It's like Old Yeller. Nobody expected Old Yeller to turn on him and bite.
1: No,
0: right?
2: But he did.
0: Sapp's Old Yeller. I'm gonna get to that story. And then, did you see Antonio Brown?
1: You know he lives around here, don't you?
0: No. Antonio?
2: Yeah, he does.
0: He's back over
1: here.
0: He's
1: local. Yeah, because I know people that know him, and like he tries to F every girl he talks to.
0: Well, he was supposedly in a hotel with is this one of his baby mamas?
2: Yes, it is.
0: And she's the actress Sydney
2: she's in, but yeah.
0: And by the way, she's not 18. She's 31. I don't know why somebody's trying to cause some non. She's 31, and she's one of his baby mamas. He's got seven kids with four different women.
2: He can afford it, right?
0: I don't think so.
2: No.
0: I don't think so.
2: He's broke.
0: He's broke.
2: Yeah.
0: And so anyway, he's in a hotel room, and I guess, I have it coming up next, that and the Warren Sapp stuff. I guess he asked her to have another baby.
2: Oh, that's.
0: Which would be kid 8. Yeah, but I can't even really understand what he's saying. Like, I don't know. I can't really understand.
1: I've read his texts from people. They've shown me texts from him, and it's just gross. He's just gross. Yeah.
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8: 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So I'm working with my guy from KNN, Dylan, to see if I can reestablish, you know, our KNN deal. 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
9: Perfect.
8: Did you guys, I think you guys all did, see today, this is kind of, as you look at the studios and you can see that it's not nearly as flashy and as good looking as it used to be, really the only thing that has, that has stayed the same is just the one TV behind me and the Hall of Fame busts, of which, Lummy, we're going to take all of the Hall of Fame busts down. I think Rupert Lips already has a JPEG of each one of them.
9: Yeah, he's working on it with Macho Man.
8: Yep. Yeah, we're going to have in the new studios a virtual, bust deal. Everybody that's been enlisted into the Hall of Fame, enshrined into the Hall of Fame, we will give you at BARP, because I'm assuming most of them will be at BARP.
9: Yes.
8: We will, give you your bust for you to take home. Because we no longer need to display it, and we kind of don't have the room to display it. So we're going to do a virtual one that rotates, Lamia, during either in another box. Like behind me, we could do in that big, Dan, you haven't seen the new studios yet, have you?
10: No, I have not.
8: You missed my party.
9: Yeah, so his eye was popped out or whatever.
8: That's right, he detached retina. But of which, Dan, how's that doing? You had surgery on it and everything, didn't
10: Three
8: you?
10: Three times.
8: Is it your right or your left?
10: My right eye.
8: And is it?
10: It's much better now. But I had three surgeries on it.
8: Oof. Man, and here's the deal. I know you're a badass doctor, and there probably aren't a lot of things that you would shy away from. I promise you that you wouldn't try to do eye surgery.
10: Nope, not my wheelhouse.
8: Not it. I mean, I'm sure you know the mechanics of how the eye works. I'm sure you know all the medical conditions.
10: Just like I know how an engine works, but I ain't rebuilding your Ferrari.
8: Right, but yeah, I'm saying, you even know how to change your own oil if you needed to.
10: Right.
8: But that's where we got Terry.
10: Right.
8: Oh, I just cut a commercial for Terry, Dan.
10: Oh, great. Did you?
8: Yeah, Preferred Automotive. I just cut a commercial for him.
10: He's such a great guy.
8: He's a great dude. I'm sending my Crown Vic over there this week. I'm going to have him pull off the stickers because I can't do road rage type things with Bubba Army stickers all over it because you only know that you're like, you know.
10: That's why I just have a silver Cybertruck.
8: Yeah. So anyway.
10: But driving to the studio this morning, I was almost lost.
8: Oh, my God.
10: Because I couldn't see Vegas as I was driving up.
8: So we, my buddy, my, let me, I, and he asked me not to say his name on the air, but I just can't, you know, Bob Cook and Greg from New York, you know, have just, and Creatine Travis. Big Red's done some help. Big Red, no. I feel for Big Red. He can't help as much as he used to because, you know, he used to have a partner in his surveying gimmick.
10: Yes.
8: And then he bought him out, so it's completely like he does not have. And listen, Big Red, I completely understand, bud. I really do. But, man, New York Greg's kind of picked up the slack a little bit. And we took down the Bubba Army World Headquarters sign. It's kind of like, if you think about it, we only have four more shows left in this studio. Friday is our last show in this studio.
10: Really?
8: Yeah. Like tomorrow, Dan, tomorrow is your last day here.
10: Wow.
8: Yeah. Kind of sad. How long have you been? When was your
10: 1998?
8: No. Oh. When was your first experience as a co-host here in that chair in the studio? 2019?
10: The full-time stuff was 19. Yeah.
8: Not 2019.
10: Mm-hmm.
8: Yeah. So, you know,
10: right before Halloween.
8: 7 years, nearly 7 years.
10: Mm-hmm.
8: You've been coming here. Now, Dan, just in full transparency.
10: And before that, we were doing, Radio Brian, I.O. and all the other stuff.
8: Yeah, you and Brian. You've been in my fold. If you count, but you know, the Radio I.O. stuff. No, before that, you were coming on my main show once a month.
10: 1998, Bubba.
8: Yeah, well, that's when I first met you, or is that when you first started doing stuff on the air?
10: That's when I first started doing stuff on the air with
8: what
10: you.
8: What was our first year for the 12 Moves of Christmas?
10: 99.
8: Man, those were the good old days. My God, yeah. The 12 Moves of Christmas. Oh, my God. That single-handedly kind of put the brand Diaco's on the map a little bit.
10: Oh, absolutely.
8: I mean, of course,
10: that
8: you know more about your brand than I do. You know,
10: that was instrumental.
8: But when we, you know, the 12 Moves of Christmas, get a set of Diaco's, you know, like that, I think that's the beginning of, and to this day, if you see a girl in Tampa, maybe even other places, I mean, because, God, we would do, if you remember when we were rolling, Lummy, we would do a pair in every city. So yep. Jacksonville would get a pair. Tampa would get a pair. Orlando would get a pair. West Palm Beach would get a pair. Fort Myers would get a pair. Macon, Georgia would get a pair. Mm-hmm.
9: Then the satellite days, too. I mean, yeah, people flying in from Seattle.
8: Satellite days, the girls would fly in on, I think, Wednesday, or Tuesday, have their surgery done on Wednesday, then get a follow-up on Thursday, Friday, and then stay in a hotel for the weekend, and then would then release them on Monday. You know, if there's no, and none of them had complications. And then Dan would find a local plastic surgeon in their city that Dan would establish a relationship or, you know, had good reviews. And Dan would literally pick up the phone and say, hey, listen, Johnny Yippee-O of St. Louis, I just did a girl put on some, you know, new breasts, and could you follow, you know, can I list you as the follow-up guy? And my God, that we would have people, when we would do sign-up parties for the 12 Boobs of Christmas, Lummy, we would have people lined up from here to halfway to 7-Eleven.
9: That's insane.
8: I mean, it was... Dan, what would we have? 2,000, 1,500, 2,000 people, girls that would sign up for it?
10: It was incredible. The numbers were incredible. It was well over 1,000, and it approached like 1,500 plus several times.
8: Man. Mm. And then here's the deal, man. Dan got trolled. Let's just, I know I don't want to go too far down the road, Dan, but Dan got trolled. All these other plastic surgeons in town just could not comprehend or wrap their head around Dan doing the volume that he did. And then listen, the radio and, you know, girls coming in and showing their boobs and how good they were, that just bred other people saying, listen, you know, like 30-40% of Dan's business would be dudes that listen to the radio that brings their girls in and say, hey, listen, I need to get my girls some Dacos immediately. And so Dan got trolled by a couple plastic surgeon in town to throw some kind of wrench into the system, all based on them being jealous of him. Right? I mean, right? That's
10: yeah, it is, absolutely.
8: How it happens. Mm-hmm. They all keep score. They all know from the breast implant manufacturers how with the volume that Dan's doing, and you know they. It, realistically, that might be one of the very first troll. I never really have thought about it till now, but that might have been one of the very first really hardcore us getting trolled to affect a business type deal. When fellow plastic surgeons in town trolled you on this contest we had.
10: I never thought about that. You're right.
8: I mean, you know.
10: No, you're 100% right, Baba. Yeah. It was a huge trolling.
8: So anyway, Lummy, when you pull in here, man, even Lummy, the Bubba Army sign that was on the gate.
9: It's gone.
8: Gone.
10: I literally, Bubba, when I pulled into the street, I like had to double check. It's like, am I on the right street? Because none of the visual cues are there.
8: It looks like a movie where, you know, you had a thriving business and the lights were all on and then they shuttered and all the lights are down. And like, you know, I don't know, Lummy, I've been in the studio now 15 years and, you know, I have a lot of mixed feelings. I have a lot of anxiety moving. It's a huge.
10: Can you unwind it? Is it too late?
8: What do you mean?
10: Oh, you're moving.
8: No, I mean, no.
10: Bring everything back.
8: No. It's just the savings and stuff. I mean, technically, creating content, doing radio, creating content has gotten easier and smaller. You need a smaller space now than you did before. You know, it's just like anything. Everything gets smaller. Remember the first microwaves and remember the first, you know, cell phones and just, you know, and the broadcasting and the content, you know, even the visual aspect of it has all gotten smaller. So we don't need, you know, I think, let me, this place is nearly 8,000. I think it's 7,800 square feet. If you count the upstairs. Yeah. And we don't need that. We don't need it. And it comes at a very expensive price. Now, Mark Tate and Paulie, the landlords here, they literally saved my ass in 2018 when, you know, Lummy, we weren't prepared to move. We didn't have a place to move, you know, so had the bank foreclosed on the building, we would have been done. I mean, probably done.
9: Yeah.
8: Maybe 2-3 months off. We would have. You know, we had at that time, we still had 2 or 3 remaining affiliates. We now have 5. And so, you know, the bank, I was getting ready to lose the building. They came in and bought the building. I signed a 7-year lease and I'll be here all of my lease. I think they're letting me out like 4 or 5 months early. I think they are, just because they're so cool. And so we're going to, you know, we're going to be more nimble. We're going to be smaller. We're going to be able to save some money. And you know, at the end of the day, now in full transparency, Dan and Jay are going to be the only ones that don't drive to the studio. We're setting them up, and I don't know if Jay wants me to talk about where your studio is. I'll have to wait for Jay.
10: We were just talking about doing the Enclave.
8: Okay, yeah, that's
10: he said that before.
8: Okay, I didn't know. I didn't want.
10: I thought I was coming in, so I'm still a little confused by the whole thing.
8: Oh,
10: so.
8: I mean, okay. I mean, I thought. I'd rather that.
10: Well, I'm certainly try it a few times.
8: Well, but I'm saying is, we got to make a decision here. You know, maybe you come in for a couple weeks, and then if you really want to do the Enclave gimmick, we do.
10: Mm.
8: But you know,
10: it's not as seamless though, right?
8: No, well, it's not. I don't think it is. Now, when we did Seth in Orlando, it seemed, and Macho, your microphone's on, because this is completely your world. This is completely your world. Mm-hmm. Now, Seth was seamless. I mean, I thought Seth, Macho had him set up great.
9: Yeah.
8: And what we were going to put in your enclave was far better cameras. I mean, Jay, I think Jay was going to help us pay for it. And Jay's like, listen, I want the best of everything. Jay was like, you guys, if you do it yourself at your enclave, you're going to have actually nicer cameras than we are. But Macho, I think we could probably set up the enclave to be absolutely seamless.
7: Yeah, because I think they have fiber there, too.
8: Yeah,
7: so.
8: they do have fiber.
7: And I gave Jay an equipment list, and he's got a really good camera coming.
8: So, Dan, I mean, I think Jay is going to be from the enclave. But, Dan, you might have the choice of either, if you know what I'm saying. Mm-hmm. Like, you might have the choice of... How far, Lummy, is the new studios from the enclave? I got to say, Dan, do you know the address? Tomorrow morning, Dan, let me do me a favor. I'm going to give you the address of the new studios, okay? Mm-hmm. When you pull out, you know, like when you get
10: in
8: up.
10: In the morning?
8: Just
10: plug it in.
8: Plug it in and see what it is, because knowing, you know, you're going to be, you know, rolling down the road at, you know, 5:15, 5:20, right. Whatever the hell it is. But it'd be interesting to see what, and then have the address to the enclave. Have them both. And see what the difference is. Because
10: there's
8: like
10: little chance of me driving to the enclave. I have a big enough property that if I build a studio, I'll build one in my carriage house. I mean, I'm not going to get up, drive 25 minutes to the enclave when I can drive 40 minutes to you.
9: Yeah, I was going to say, right. It's probably 15, 20 minutes, especially on the interstate and Dan driving, so probably like 30 minutes.
8: We'll figure it out, Dan. We'll figure it out.
10: Yeah.
8: But
10: I'm going to do whatever, you know, whatever you need to make it seamless.
8: I know.
10: So,
8: but
10: I'm happy, you know, I absolutely try to drive up to the studio. You know,
8: I would prefer that, but I also know Jay, you know, has, you know, his limitations, and you know, Jay's different, and I want to accommodate Jay, so you know, we'll figure it out.
10: I'll definitely be showered and shaved and stuff like that when I'm on the air.
8: What, are you saying your brother won't be?
10: I'm not talking about Jay.
8: Oh, okay.
10: I'm talking about Seth rolling out of bed with his hair like bedhead and half asleep with the, you know, nightlight on.
8: Jay comes in here with a $1,500 suit most of sometimes.
10: Yep.
8: So anyway, Lummy, I think Friday after the show, we're going to work on disconnecting all of the cabinetry and furniture.
9: Yeah. You get everything. Yep.
8: Friday.
9: Yep.
8: Because I got some people that are looking at it. And then I have this Saturday, we're going to try to move all of the furniture.
9: Iggy McGillicuddy, $20.
8: Thank you, Iggy.
9: Dr. Dan's a hero.
8: So I think Saturday we're going to try to move the furniture. Like, you know, your yep. whole console.
9: That's
8: my
9: plan.
8: My console, Macho's console. And then all next week, you know, me, you, and Macho are going to have to, it's not really a week off for us.
9: No.
10: Is it like a week off the air, though, next week?
8: Yes, off the air.
10: So there's no radio next week?
8: No, nothing. Okay. So Monday and Tuesday, you can sleep in.
10: Okay.
8: Because I know you don't.
9: I think Gary's coming down, too.
8: Yeah, I was going to finalize that and see, you know, I can put him up.
9: Okay, perfect.
8: I can put him up. And so I want to, let's talk me, you, maybe even get Gary on Zoom or something today. I'd love to have Gary there, and I got room for him. So with regards to, and I know I need to pay for his plane ticket and everything, all that.
10: Is it next week Memorial Day weekend too?
8: No, next week is the week.
10: No, the week. Okay, next week's off. And then the following week, that Monday is Memorial Day, isn't it?
8: Yes, and we're trying to debut the studios the Tuesday after Memorial Day.
10: Understood. Okay. Now, that'll be the first day. So it'd be like eight days off.
8: Yes. So let me, the only thing I could say to you is I would have a show ready for Tuesday and let the affiliates know that we would probably know by Monday if we're going to be available to, like, you know, Macho's going to know whether we're hooked. And here's the deal. We don't have to be, Macho, realize this. Like, we don't have to be 100% done when we go on next Tuesday or when the Tuesday after Memorial Day when we go live from there. We could still have some stuff we need to tie up and things like that. But if we can just get on the air, you know, people will understand if we, you know, haven't got some things done. But if we can just get on the air, that would be, you know, ideal. But Lummy, we probably need to have an oh shiz type situation where if we can't make it on the air, Which Macho Man, I don't think, I cannot see.
7: I'll get us on one way or another by Tuesday. I'm pretty sure the back end stuff can be completed in time.
8: Right, right. And Macho, if you need to stay with me or something like that, like, I mean, I don't know. Like, we're going to be putting in long hours.
7: Yeah, I might be sleeping on your couch.
8: Yeah. So we're going to be putting in long hours. Like, you know, please know me, Lummy, Macho Man, Gary are going to be working, you know, 8 hours a day at, you know, from the new studios. And I got others helping too. I think Creatine Travis is going to be there. I think Big Red's going to be there. I think New York Greg is going to be there. I think Bob Cook's going to be there. So Lummy, like, you know, I think we're going to be okay.
7: Perfect.
8: But it is kind of sad.
10: Is it near Wesley Chapel? Is it north of it?
8: Yeah, it's in that area. I don't want to talk about it.
10: I was at Overpass Road Saturday.
8: Oh, you were?
10: Is that not that far?
8: Lummy, but I don't want to get into it.
10: Okay.
8: But what were you doing up there?
10: Danny had his football game.
8: Oh, I wish you would have told me.
10: I know. Yeah. I know. It was delayed
8: because
10: a couple times.
8: Because I'm kind of vested in Danny's football career a little bit.
10: He caught a pass.
8: I like the kid. Nice. Is he getting big?
10: He's huge. He's almost 6 feet tall.
8: Can he take you?
10: No.
8: He'll never be able to take you just because you got him, you know, beating the inside. Like, you got him. Like,
10: exactly.
8: You know, and like, you know. But at 17, I could take my dad.
10: He's only 14.
8: I know.
10: At 17, we'll see what happens.
8: At 17, man, me and my dad got in a fight. Me and my dad got into a physical fight, and for all of those years, man, he was able to whip my ass all of those years because my dad got like semi-state in wrestling. My dad was way better wrestler than me, but I caught him. I caught him on a switch, and then all those years of him being on top of me and just beating my ass and getting me into a cradle and. I just cheese grated his face under the shag carpeting, and then he came up and knocked me out.
9: Oh, he knocked you out?
8: Yeah, he goes, "Don't so you got me. You didn't have to do that to my face." And I go, "Dad, you've been doing it to my face for 10 years." And he smashed me right in the face. Oof. All right, listen, I didn't get to the Antonio Brown or the SAP stuff. I'll get to that stuff next. Okay.
11: It's not what you think.
12: What?
13: Since when?
11: Actually, it's much less. Much less. Bubba the Love Sponge Show returns after these words.
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0: Oh, good.
1: Because I'm kind of like, I'm downsizing all that stuff, too. I can't get any, I put it on my personal Facebook marketplace, and I can't, I know somebody that expressed interest in these Dimebag Daryl amps.
0: Yes.
1: And I know what they're going, and Jesse Dupree told me they're worth between $5,000 and $6,000 because they're absolutely mint. And I put it on my Bubba Clem personal marketplace. I had a guy that wanted to buy. Dan, is, can I ask you a question? Because you're a guitar guy. So is those, is that, are those two, like, are those for two guitars? Because you know, I think
2: it's usually the each stack is for one guitar.
1: Right.
2: So, you have enough for the lead and the rhythm.
1: Or a lead and a bass?
2: They're not bass stacks.
1: Oh, okay.
2: So bass stacks have a different amp and a different speaker.
1: Okay.
2: So it's more of a subwoofer.
1: These are leads or rhythm guitar amps.
2: Mm-hmm.
1: Now, what's the big one? Like, we have, you know, we have two of the...
2: Oh, that fifth speaker? I don't know what that is. That may be a bass speaker. I don't know that. I don't know that equipment.
1: Yeah. Let me, maybe you can investigate as to what that is. I had a guy that wanted to buy, he tried to really nickel and dime me. He's like, well, would you sell one?
0: Oh,
1: you know, one stack.
0: Here.
1: And I'd sell, yeah, I'd sell the amp and the speaker.
0: Oh, really?
1: I'd sell it. But then,
2: No, Bubba. You can sell one amp with two speakers. That's the smallest unit I would break that into.
1: One amp with two speakers?
2: The slanted and the straight speaker, yeah, with one amp. I wouldn't go smaller unit than that. You don't need to sell both amps with all four speakers, but one amp with two speakers. I would not break it down further than that.
1: Well,
2: screw yourself.
1: He wanted one amp and one speaker, and he offered me $1,000.
2: F off.
1: And I'm like, no, maybe $2,500. And he's like, nah, good luck on that.
0: Yeah, Dr. Dan would pay for it.
2: No. I'll give you $2,500 for the vertical stack, like one amp, two speakers.
1: Yeah, I don't know. We'll talk about it.
2: Because they're interesting, you know, and they'd still be pristine at my place.
1: Well, yeah. What people don't realize is these have never been loaded in a van or a truck that goes to a rock con. You know.
2: And they're industrial. They're made to be.
1: Right.
2: So they take a beating.
1: But they've never have.
2: Like, right, which is nice.
1: Like, they're literally showroom quality.
2: All right, it's a dump truck with no sand in it.
1: Sure. There you go. So anyway, go to my... Maybe I should let me on the main Bubba Army web Facebook deal, put a link to my marketplace, maybe? Okay.
0: Yeah, do that.
1: I need to figure out how to do that. Antonio Brown on TikTok, live from his bed at 4 in the afternoon. Who's in bed at 4 in the afternoon?
0: Just after you got done banging.
1: Oh, okay. Asking his girlfriend if she wanted to have another kid with him. His girlfriend is actress Sydney, I don't know how you say her, like Moreau.
2: Like,
1: Brown has, she's not 18, she's 31. Brown has seven kids with at least four different women. Now, I cannot understand what he's saying. I literally cannot.
3: So what is it like sharing a kid with AB?
1: All right, so what's it like sharing a kid with AB? Okay, I got it.
3: Tell him, man.
4: It's the best thing in the world.
1: Best thing in the world.
0: Yeah, right.
1: I will tell you, she's pretty hot.
0: I see your Instagram.
1: Okay.
0: It's
4: you have the most beautiful child.
3: Are we practicing for another one or what?
1: Oh, I think that's what he says. Are you ready to pop out another one?
0: Yeah.
3: Are we practicing for another one or what? I just hit it like four times.
1: Man, she
2: I'm sure her dad is proud.
1: Oh, yeah.
0: I mean, she has a very nice body.
1: Is she from?
0: She's from Florida.
1: She is?
0: Oh, I'm sorry. She looks like Louisiana.
1: Now, it says she's an actress. What has she acted in? OnlyFans?
0: Yeah. No, not, I mean, nothing. She's a model. Looks like a model.
2: I've done some local commercials.
0: Yes.
1: Look how high he is. He is so high. In my opinion, he is so high.
3: There you go.
1: I don't think let me have to worry about Antonio Brown suing me. I don't think he's got enough money to even retain an attorney.
0: No, I don't think so.
3: No. That's how you do it.
1: I think she went and locked the door so they could go out and get crazy again. I really
0: think
1: do.
0: So.
4: Boom, show him he's.
3: I'll show him he's sleeping.
0: Oh, the kid is there. Jesus.
1: Oh, is the kid there? Is the kid there?
0: Yep.
1: Is that the kid?
0: That's the kid. Please tell me they did not just.
1: Oh, please tell me that.
0: That is disturbing.
1: That's not a good look. That is not. The kid's there. Now, it doesn't show them doing anything, but it's kind of insinuated. And where are they? If he lives, where are they at?
0: I mean, it's like a hotel.
1: It is a hotel. It's absolutely a hotel.
0: I know his house, the house he was renting was foreclosed. I think they got foreclosed on.
1: It was over there by where Tate's Pizza used to be. Yeah. Over there, not too far from Steven.
3: Man, it's 3.4, babe.
5: Damn. How many, was that the most you've ever had?
3: That's the most I've ever had.
5: Wow. I need to get on this.
3: Angel's right now.
1: So, Lummy, is at that point, is there 3,900 people live? Up, look, if you look at the numbers here.
0: Yeah. It's so, it's actually on TikTok. It's not hard to get a good amount of people.
5: Yeah.
3: Open up your blinds, right?
1: I will tell you, man, doesn't look like she has much makeup on, and she's hot.
5: Do you guys think I should have?
1: She's what?
0: She's Diaco's away from being.
1: Yeah, she's only a set of 325s away from being beautiful. I mean, being just a 10. Maybe. Yeah, but you got to understand, too, she's a little bit tainted. I mean, you think she could be, in my opinion, she could be a little wallered.
2: I mean, her VAG score went up to 100.
1: Her VAG score is quite high. I mean, think of all the miles of Antonio Brown she's taken. Miles and miles worth of that. Popping out one of his kids, and then miles and miles of what he's working with. You know what I'm saying?
0: Yep.
1: And don't think that Antonio Brown's probably Johnny Tinky Winky. I'm just saying.
0: No.
5: With Antonio?
3: Yeah, someone put the commas in the thing. What did I say, baby?
5: I said run. Yes, yes, yes. Hell no.
1: Yeah. Oh, is she one of these white girls that talk about? Mm-hmm. Is she one of these white girls that?
0: Mm-hmm. Yeah.
1: Okay. Let's hear her. Mm-hmm. Let's hear her again.
5: Run. Yes. Yes. Yes. Hell no. Yes. Run. A lot of yeses.
3: Swim.
1: She's becoming less attractive by the second.
2: Yeah. By the second. Exactly.
1: Thank you, Dan. Thank you for the verification.
3: Okay.
5: What's the most you ever had?
3: Okay.
5: Damn, babe.
3: Just started this morning.
5: Is it because of me, you think?
3: Yeah, because of you and the aloes fit.
5: Oh, yeah, this is aloe.
3: Yeah. Yeah, I'm about to take that down.
1: I mean, at first, man, I mean, pretty hot, but getting less attractive by the second.
0: I was looking at her Instagram, and I'm like, yeah,
1: and then after you heard her talk.
0: And then also knowing what.
1: Knowing how many miles, of ABD she's taken.
0: Yeah.
1: Is this her right here?
0: Yeah.
1: I bet her mother's proud. Her mother's very proud. Yes. This is her. And again, very attractive until she talks. And you know who the father of that little munchkin is? Yeah. Oh, is that her?
0: Yeah,
1: with now him. I wonder. Now,
2: that's a beautiful picture. That's an incredible picture.
1: Now, hold on.
0: Well, that's just in her time because it's Mother's Day, so she reposted.
1: Oh, she reposted when she was pregnant with AB's child.
0: Yeah.
2: She's beautiful.
1: I mean, she's very beautiful. Now, Happy Mother's Day. And this is to her mom, and that's obviously her father. Where's AB during any of this?
2: No, the dads are absent.
0: Well, I mean, he's that in type bed. Of dad. I mean, yeah,
2: He's got six other kids he's got to be dad to. He's got to not be dad to.
0: I was looking through and I was actually trying to find a picture of all three of them together and all her pictures, and it's mostly her and him. The kid. Yeah.
1: So this is Anthony Brown. I'm sorry, Antonio Brown's one of his four baby mamas, and then most recently this past weekend he just asked her to have another baby with him. So there you go.
2: She's pretty. She's very pretty.
1: Very attractive. Talks. You got to kind of de-ghetto her a little bit.
2: She's getting more ghettoed.
1: Well, yeah.
2: I think she's increasing it.
1: I don't know if it's reversible at this point. She's so ghettoed on so many different ways.
0: Being from Louisiana
1: and the way she talks, she's trying to emulate Antonio now, and then the wallered
2: enamored by 4,000 people.
1: Yeah.
2: I mean, come on.
1: Yeah. Well, I mean, let's not say that we wouldn't be enamored, Lummy, if we had 4,000 likes.
0: Oh, 100%.
1: Well.
0: Yeah. But this chick has 1.2 million followers on Instagram. True. I mean,
1: now here's SAP. And I think this is an actual news story from a television station, so they might really walk us through what happened here.
6: City Hall, he found his access denied. Good evening. On this Friday, former Canes standout Warren Sapp shared his experience on social
1: media. No, you talk about a guy that's got mental health issues. He's one of them. Now, Dan, does he have mental health issues, or has he just been coddled all of his life based on being an absolute phenomenon athlete, a one percenter of talent, and he's just, you know, has bad behavior and never been really held accountable. I don't think that he legitimately, because he's very smart, and when he wants to be smart, he can, but when he wants to be ghetto and belligerent, which is most of the time, he's also that. I don't think that he actually has mental health issues.
2: Well, I believe he's part of the claim for the CTE with the NFL, so I believe he's claiming mental health issues.
0: Well, yeah, he also has said he'll donate his brain.
2: Yeah, so so he's blaming some of his volatility on, you know, on traumatic brain injury and chronic CTE. But if you look back at him as a collective body of work, he's always been, in my opinion, what we call antisocial.
1: Yeah.
2: Antisocial is charming until they're not. And they're manipulative and they're MFers in the real world. And so he is at that point, and they push the limit.
1: And Dan here, very, very inconsistent.
2: Yep.
1: Like, you don't literally know what person you're getting.
2: Yep.
1: You could get, like when you used to talk to your dad, the sweetest, most respectful, you know, and it's probably based on what people have either done for him or what they can do for him. But if you're just the average jabron rolling around here, you know, like the time when Hogan, he told Hogan he didn't flick, and he wouldn't sign for Nick. He wouldn't sign a baseball, a basketball.
0: Oh, that's who it was?
1: Yeah.
0: Oh.
1: Well, it's when we were having one of the Super Bowl. I think it might have been the Giants-Ravens.
0: Yeah, it was when you were filming the commercial with them.
1: Well, that was one of them.
0: Yeah.
2: And Sapp was one of the first people that I met as a young man that was very, very specific about who's white and who's black. And he treated people differently based on your color.
1: In my opinion, he is very racist. He genuinely does not like white people.
2: He really keeps score on it, too.
1: He does. Rather than to judge somebody by the interaction that you have with him. You know, like, if a white person or a black person is just genuinely rude to you, then you make your, you know, analogy whether you like that person based on the interaction you have with them. If a black guy comes up to me and is like, "Hey, bud, what's up?" I'm like, "Hey, buddy, what's going on, buddy?" But if a white guy comes up and calls me, you know, all these names, and then I'm going to like the black guy over the white guy. It doesn't matter what you are. It's how we, the interaction that we have. But in my opinion, Sapp first judges you on what your ethnicity is. And then takes it from there.
2: Then your wealth.
1: Yeah. Yeah, it's true.
2: Your wealth, or your power, and your race. Those are the three things he cares about most.
1: Yep. And I would say that it goes race, wealth, power, in my opinion.
6: The media.
7: It has the football hero and officials of one South Florida city accusing one another of unsportsmanlike conduct.
1: Oh, Jesus.
0: Ryan Phillips, $50.
1: Thank you, Ryan.
7: So, 7's Sheldon Fox reports from Hollywood with the very latest here. Sheldon.
8: Big personality when he was on.
1: And big asshole. No choice, you can say that too.
0: Yeah.
1: Big personality and big dick. And I ain't talking about the one that's between his legs. I'm talking about how he treats people.
8: In the field and a big personality now that he's retired. Just one that the Hollywood Police Department and other city officials might not appreciate. And when you watch these social media postings by Warren Sapp.
1: Now, let me, can you tell me, does he got a big following? I mean, does he got, you know, couple million on Facebook, couple million on TikTok, couple million on Instagram, couple million on, you know, X? Like, can you?
8: You'll see why.
1: And as you can see,
0: 159,000 on Facebook.
1: Okay. That we have double. I mean, we have almost double that.
0: 323 on Instagram.
1: 323,000. Yeah, it's way more than us. We're getting close to 70. But yeah,
0: and it takes time. But I mean,
1: tell you, man, you and Gary, Mach, whoever's really, we have some really nice Instagram growth. I mean, when Gary. Listen, when Gary first started with us, I think we had 15.
0: Yeah, about 8, that 14.
1: 14, 15,000 on Instagram.
0: Yes.
1: Then I think we're in the 60s now.
0: We are. It's growing.
1: Trespassing. And I think when Gary first started with us, we were like 115 on Facebook, and I think we're approaching 270.
0: Oh yeah, Gary and I were talking. We're going to try to hit 300 pretty soon.
1: Yeah, and then hoping. You know, YouTube. I think when Gary took over, I think we were 50,000, 60,000.
0: Yeah, about I'd say 70. So he's doubled that,
1: and we're in the mid 142 yep. right now.
0: Yeah.
1: Hopefully hit 150 here soon.
9: Right it up.
8: Edge rusher.
0: There's no restriction on his goal. First off, the news reporters need to. He's not an edge rusher, by the way.
1: Well, yeah, he was an interior defensive lineman and arguably one of the best ever. But, you know, when you have your clip-on microphone and your phone rolling, then you're trying to get somebody in a gotcha moment.
8: It's NFL Hall of Famer Warren Sapp. Facing off with Hollywood cops last month.
10: You want to see what's happening in my city hall?
8: During one of several contentious moments between the former star defensive tackle and Hollywood City employees.
10: I've been here 1,000 times recording. What are you talking about?
11: Well, drop him down, and that's going to be Warren Sapp.
8: The UM legend and Tampa Bay Buccaneer great.
12: And Warren Sapp, who I'm sure had a few things to say,
8: has apparently found a hobby in retirement, debating cops.
1: And see, even they are like, you know, This is like his new jam. Like, this is what he does.
0: Yep.
1: Is he's one of, and I think they call him auditors, with people that try to like test the limits of police officers and city officials under the guise of this is a public, you know.

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3: And it's a different highway, but it's still the highway of shame.
4: It's the highway of shame, and it's embarrassing for both of them. They're both top draft picks. They're both Hall of Fame quality players, and they were both embarrassments to their sports.
3: Yep.
4: Each one of them is an embarrassment to their sport. And really, I really believe that Warren Sapp and Antonio Brown have cheapened professional sports, have cheapened the NFL, and should be an embarrassment to the NFL. What Sapp, how he behaved as a college coach is unconscionable, and he should be ashamed of himself. He'll never get hired. I would never hire him. He's one of the best football minds I've ever spoken to, and I would never, ever, ever hire him or have him associated with my name.
3: Well, here's the deal.
4: Sorry, Warren. Dion, you blew it 100 times.
3: Dion was the only guy that could probably have the stroke at Colorado to get Dion, to get Warren the $150 graduate assistant job. Most head coaches have an athletic director or a president to report to. The minute that you know it's Warren Sapp, they're like, nope. There's very few coaches that have the stroke to get you on, and had you played it down the middle and played it like a, you know, cool and like a great, like a, you know, a well-behaved human being, you know, being Dion's assistant for 2 or 3 years would have propelled you to great things. Great, at least great opportunities.
4: Yeah.
3: But he always implodes. He always implodes.
4: And by the way, didn't his defense suck?
3: Yeah.
4: At Colorado?
5: Yeah, it wasn't.
4: His defense wasn't that great. I expected more from him.
3: No, not good.
4: So big disappointment, huge liability. And he's like taking an old, beat up, scarred up pit bull and having him guard a bunch of children.
6: Right, within public buildings.
3: Great analogy.
7: You weren't born here, were you? You either were you, chum. Were you born here, chum?
6: During a visit like this one weeks earlier, Sapp was charged with interference with city employees' performance of official duties, where officials say it's unlawful to obstruct, hinder, impede, delay, and or frustrate city employees from their official duty.
8: You are disturbing the peace here at City Hall.
6: A judge Thursday legally sacking Sapp with a pretrial supervision order.
7: Sergeant, I'm going to make you arrest me today. I promise you I am.
6: Pertaining to his behavior at city buildings.
3: This is the first time that somebody of a legal credibility stood up to this guy. Well, other than the event that he had down in Okeechobee, but I want to go on record by saying that I support him and what they did to him at Okeechobee. They completely racially profiled him.
4: Yep.
3: But that's not this situation here at all.
6: Requiring him to report 2 times per week by telephone to the pretrial services office and prohibiting the multi-time All-Pro from returning to the records division of the Hollywood Police Department.
7: I'm going through that door.
9: If you touch me, we're going to have a problem.
7: Vice versa. If you touch me, we're going to have a problem.
6: He's also been ordered to have no contact with victims/witnesses who work here.
3: Now, you gotta be a real asshole to roll up into a city hall of Hollywood, have the cops called on you, and then it goes in front of a judge, and he make you check in 2 times a week with a probation officer before this goes to trial, and basically puts a restraining order on you from going to that place. And Dan, you really got to be an asshole to have that type of thing levied on you. You've got to be a dick.
4: I agree. Uncle Rucky made a question. He said, what's the difference between Sapp and Kimmel? And so one is...
3: There's a big difference.
4: Highlight that for us, Bubba, please.
3: Well, I think
4: I'm not arguing with you. I'm agreeing with you.
3: I think one...
4: I want you to articulate
3: it. One is on his stage, on his platform, and you are electing to watch or listen to him, and he's not forcing himself on you. And he is protected under the First Amendment. And that's one of the things that I disagree with.
4: To do his act.
3: To do his act. And he's a comedian.
4: Right.
3: To force yourself

0: into a public, into a municipality or a public waiting room, and they and you make people feel uncomfortable or threatening the workers there. First of all, you're walking into their world. They're not walking into yours. And secondly, you know, yes, I guess you are protected under the First Amendment under certain situations. But when you become disruptive, listen, this isn't some little Warren Sapp is physically intimidating. He's a big dude and he's very volatile mentally. So the difference is you choose to watch Jimmy Kimmel on his platform. He's not. You know, forcing himself into your living room or wherever you're watching Jimmy Kimmel from. He's not forcing himself. In this particular situation, in my opinion, you know, Warren Sapp is forcing himself into their domain, into their domicile, into where they do business. Yes, it's open to the public, but you can't be disruptive and you can't be threatening. And I think he was both. I think that's the difference. What do you think?
1: I don't disagree with you, Bubba, and I think people that, you know, have like a stand-up routine should be allowed to say whatever they want within reason, as long as it's not, you know, again, trying to draw people to murder someone or harm someone else. But I really get annoyed when I see all these videos of these First Amendment guys and their, you know, what do you say, auditors.
0: Yeah.
1: And how they go up to people and they try to prove that they're right. And then what they're really doing is, in addition to trying to jack their numbers on Insta or TikTok, they're trying to set someone up for a lawsuit and get a payday.
0: Well, that's exactly what they're doing.
1: And so is Sapp doing that? Is Sapp trying to, you know, sue the municipality of Hollywood for a violation of his constitutional rights?
0: Absolutely.
1: So that's pathetic that an NFL superstar.
0: He's almost baiting.
1: Right. He's baiting.
0: Like Jimmy Kimmel said what he said, but he wasn't. And he might be baiting the president, but he's not physically walking into the White House and getting into Donald Trump's personal space or where he conducts business. He's doing it on his stage, in his platform, on his network.
2: And supposedly, I'm reading this article, is that it looks like Sapp went in and was requesting just an ungodly amount of material and then demanding it right then and there. And
0: there's, listen, there's FOIA. You know, there's FOIA requests and, you know, and formats where, you know, let me, you, on behalf of the Bubba Radio Network, put in a lot of FOIA requests. Yes. And the municipality will recognize that they got it. And then they'll give you sometimes it's a dollar per page or there's a fee to be able, because they have to literally pay somebody to go pull all this stuff up. But if it is public record, they owe it to you. And we'll tell you right now, they'll usually work with you. But they can't do. You can't walk into, you know, Clearwater PD right now and say, "I need the Hogan investigation." And there's a format you must fill, you know, most follow.
2: I sent you, and
0: I think Dan hit it. Sapp's just looking for a payday.
2: I sent you his the Instagram post of what he did at City Hall.
3: To connect with Sapp via a phone call and a text message. If he does not adhere to those court orders, he could wind up arrested. We're live in Hollywood. Sheldon Fox.
0: Thank you, Sheldon Fox.
2: Good luck.
0: Lummy, you sent
2: his Instagram.
0: What he actually posted.
2: Correct.
0: Is this much different from what the
2: It's his first person. I mean, it's.
4: Yeah, we got Mr. Alderson here hiding. No one asked this question. They don't put the restricted area.
0: Let me just go, because I didn't catch it from the very front here. I rewound it here. Oh, here we go. Damn it.
4: Yeah, we got Mr. Alderson here hiding. No one asked this question. They're going to put the restricted area up here in City Hall. Employees only.
0: Okay.
4: This is the procurement department where they do contracts and do money. Whole third floor.
1: Jesus, nobody. Zap, having some oxygen.
4: Yeah, man. Just trying to do right.
0: Just trying to do right, really. Okay.
1: Do right.
4: See what's happening.
1: Be an upstanding citizen.
4: They pay a lot of money and they. How am I going to put this?
0: Why don't you get that string off your chin? And did you brush your teeth? Or
2: I think he has braces, though.
0: Oh, okay.
4: Gave himself braces? A raise.
1: Yeah. That's 50?
0: Yeah, here we go.
4: The procurement office. That's why I was assaulted, threatened with arrest, and thrown out of City Hall right here.
1: They micro braces? So
4: employees only. Really? In a place where you can ask questions. Amazing. We can talk through the door. That would hit me with. We can talk through the door.
1: Yeah, he's all.
4: Hey, Otis, you gonna come have this conversation?
1: That's not disruptive.
4: You said we could talk through the door. You want to come over here? I had a conversation through the door since you won't step out. Ain't that what you said? We could talk through the door?
0: Like, man, get it.
1: This is Thursday afternoon?
0: Yeah, this
1: I'm in Jesus. Go fishing, dude.
0: Yeah. You know what? Organize a football camp for high school athletes at 500 ahead for 4 days to become the, you know, let me, all these defensive linemen that are in high school would just flock to the Warren Sapp football camp and make you 30, 40, 50 grand, you know, for, you know, a youth football camp that you put on. Right?
1: Yes.
0: I mean, there's so many. Or remember, at one time, he used to have a fishing charter business, and it did well.
1: I agree with what Liz said online. He must not have a girl in his life, because guys with girls in their lives don't do this.
0: No.
1: These are guys that hang out in the basement.
4: We can talk through the door.
1: Play on the computer with one hand.
4: So it gets wild sometimes when you come in and see government. As you know, they're always recording us. But it seems to be a problem when we want to record them. And the job I used to have doesn't require the memory that I used to have, so I need this. I need this to be able to go back. It's like watching a game film for me. When you watch a game film, you understand what's going on, and you handle your business. Yeah. Two angles. So we're going to sit here and see if you have this conversation with me, but we're going to see. Just one of those things. Just one of those things that a girl goes to when I'm angry inside.
1: At what point do you say crazy? I mean, Bubba, at what point do you say this guy's off his rocker?
0: At what point do you Baker act?
1: I mean, he's off his rocker. I don't think he's a danger to himself or others right now, but I think he's Baker act. Look, all them gum, no teeth, can't talk, singing to himself. He's psychotic. He needs help.
0: And hold on. I think we can all admit, whether you like what I'm saying or what you agree with Dan or let me, here's the deal. He's looking for a fight.
2: Yeah.
0: He's like Dan. He's not, he's not rolling in there because there's a particular case that he wants to look up, because you can do all that on the internet through a FOIA request. All the municipalities have a way to contact them, and they have a records division. So whatever record you particularly need, you can say, I'm looking for, you know, this case number, that case number, you know, blah, blah, blah. They'll get back to you and say, okay, thank you for your inquiry. We're in receipt of it. And based on the 218 pages of information you've requested, it's going to be like a $57 processing fee. Okay. All right. Well, we'll have it ready for you next Friday. You can pick it up anytime after. And actually, I think they email it to you.
2: They email you
0: after you send them the money. Yeah. Yes.
2: I've dealt with on the FOIA request has always gotten back to me very quick. And if it takes a little bit of time, they always get back to me and say, hey, it's going to take a little time.
0: But Dan, he's going there looking to be disruptive.
1: Yep.
0: He's not looking there. He's not going there like a good citizen of Hollywood, Florida, to look at, you know, some type of building codes or put a complaint on your neighbor because he's illegal watering.
1: He's wasting time. He's wasting everybody's time.
0: And quite frankly, Dan, he's looking for a payday.
1: Yeah, he is.
0: He's looking for a payday.
1: He sure is.
0: He's looking for a cop to lose his crap, put his hands on Sapp, much like the Okeechobee guy did, and he's looking for a payday.
4: Just ain't trying to redress a young man that took a public record of me of a video in his office, and now they're telling me they don't have it. And I got the video of him taking the video.
1: Dude, what's hanging from his chin?
0: Some kind of string or
1: thread? Fuzzy?
0: Something.
1: It's disgusting. It looks like spit that hasn't fallen.
4: He don't understand the rights we have, but
1: come on, dude.
4: How you gonna put a restricted employees only in place in City Hall?
1: He was a $36 million man.
2: Yeah, but he...
4: You can't let...
0: By the way, he filed bankruptcy, and he has nothing. He has nothing left.
1: $36 million man with nothing.
4: Nobody else ever in this place, in this office, ever again. Not one citizen to talk about.
0: All right, I've seen enough. It's when I return, let me... We have a local guy. I don't know where JP's heard at now.
2: You can get him on... he's on his... What? Facebook?
0: Yeah.
2: YouTube?
0: Anyway, you can follow JP, the JP Peterson Show. I think this is X?
2: Yes.
0: Yeah, this is X. So it's JP. It's JP Peterson Show. And I know that you can get his show on X and probably Facebook and digitally.
2: And YouTube, it's fan
0: streams. And I think he used to work at AM 820 back in the day.
2: He did. He actually broadcasted here a couple of times.
0: He did?
2: Yeah, and, in the back.
0: I've always got along with the guy. I always thought he was really good. I think that maybe sports radio kind of gave kind of... He should certainly be on DAE.
2: Oh, yeah, 100%.
0: I don't know why they... How maybe he's the Bubba the Love Sponge of sports radio and, there, and he's blackballed like I am.
2: He does a lot. He does all the Lightning stuff, too. Like in,
0: oh, that's
2: in
0: right.
2: The stadium,
0: he does the in-stadium deal, yep. And he does it well.
2: He does.
0: He's a good dude. But when I return, man, you know, the Tampa Bay City Council basically told the Rays... I don't know if they told him to get lost or pack sand, but it's not going well with the Rays getting a stadium here over in this particular area, over by where Ray J is.
1: You said Tampa Bay City Council. Is it Tampa City Council or St. Pete City Council?
0: No, this is Tampa. This is
1: Tampa City Council.
0: Yeah. And Charlie Miranda, one of the commissioners, said that the South, baseball doesn't do well in the South.
2: He's an idiot.
0: And so he's voted no. They're desperately, now, the Rays aren't looking for an all-in deal. The Rays are looking for like $850 million, and they're ready, they're willing, the new ownership is willing to put up like, I think, $1.3 billion.
2: Yes, yeah.
0: And, you know, they're just looking, and it's all based on, you know, there's various paybacks and they have to pay it back and the whole nine yards. But, you know, the city of Tampa have absolutely been over backwards for the Lightning and for the Bucks.
2: Yeah, but guess what? The Tampa will just keep taking it and keep taking it from the Bucks and just screwing over everything. Absolutely have been screwed over in this town forever on the Bucks. Like, the Glazers have, I'm sorry, Dr. Dad, but the Glazers are absolutely have screwed over this area. They made so much money.
0: They've gotten sweetheart deals. We built the stadium for them 100%.
2: Now they want $1 billion.
0: I don't know that the Glazers have ever wrote a check for leasehold improvements at Buccaneer at $1. Anyway, when I return, I got the Trump stuff to handle. I caught a bunch of crap on Facebook because I posted the Trump interaction he had with the African-American ABC correspondent, and I don't understand how Trump cannot look at himself constructively and say, you know, all I had to do was just answer the question. You know, why he has to belittle people, why he has to call names, and why he has to tell a woman, and not that her ethnicity matters, but it kind of does. I don't think it's a good look for you to tell an African, and by the way, a very well-dressed, a very much acclaimed, very physically beautiful African-American reporter, the head White House correspondent for ABC, I don't know why you have to tell her that she knows more about dirt than you do. And then when you're done, turn to your handler and say that she has to be the dumbest, stupidest reporter ever. I don't think you need to. I just don't think you need to do that.
2: Nope.
0: I think you could have said, I just want to let you know, I think, you know, because, you know, I'll get into it next. I'm going to do the JP stuff, Lummy, and then I'll get into the Trump stuff.
2: Perfect.
0: You know, or maybe I'll get into the Trump stuff and then I'll follow that with the JP. I'm going to get to the JP stuff by the end of the show because he went to City Hall, to the Tampa City Council meeting. And this is where they're discussing the Rays, and inevitably, I think the last meeting ago, I don't know if the Rays were on the agenda on this particular meeting, but I know that the Rays were the main agenda of last meeting, and I think that's where they told the Rays no, and it's not looking good, and it's looking like maybe the Rays could potentially leave.
2: And the worst thing is if you look at it, look, hold the on, state of Florida.
0: But hold on, JP breaks it down. Well, yeah. Even the money. Like JP used to do sports in Atlanta when they were bickering over building the Braves a new studio, and JP has all the receipts. And he makes them look stupid.
2: Good. And listen, the state of Florida literally is way behind this. And they have now approved donating the land in Hillsborough Community College. You know, the HCC property is gifted to the Rays to build because the state of Florida sees it. The Tampa City Council is so pathetic and so bought and paid for.
0: But wait till you hear JP brings the receipts. And I don't know how the hell the Tampa City Council cannot rethink this based on this man alone. JP, I am so proud of you, and you came across so well. I am just, again, very proud of you, and I'm going to promote the hell out of you, my friends. Friends need to know how good you are, and you, your talent, and your just, I'm very impressed. And if the city council does not relook at this based on the information that J.P. Peterson gave them, then we're going to lose the Rays, and every single one of these, 1, 2, 3, 4, 5, 6, 7, the 7 or 8 people that say no, and we lose the Rays, which, by the way, are in first place right now.
1: They're on fire in the AL.
0: They're a game ahead of the Yankees. Our payroll is like $81 million, and the Yankees' payroll is like $250 million.
1: Yeah, they're on fire.
0: It's a great organization, and with new owners, Vince Namoli, the guy who did own it, was just absolutely a scumbag and never wanted to put any money into this team. This is a great organization, and it's going to be a lot better with these new owners who want to keep, I mean, like, you know, the B.J. Uptons and the Carl Crawfords and the Blake Snells and just all the people that we lose once these guys get through, you know, their when they finally become, you know, unrestricted free agents. We have never been able to keep any of them. Evan Longoria, if you look at every superstar that we came up through the system, we always lose them when it's time for them to get their big deal. We never step up keep our stars.
1: Didn't we keep Longoria for a little bit, though?
0: No.
1: I thought we did for a little bit.
0: The most we ever paid him was $10 million. Yeah. And the year that he made $10 million, that was 1 year. The next year, he was gone.
1: It's the shame of it is that as soon as you like a guy, buy his jersey, he's gone.
0: Yeah, with the Rays, that's how it goes.
2: Yeah.
1: I'm afraid to buy a Junior Caminero jersey because he'll be gone in 6 months.
0: As soon as they don't have an option on you anymore, they'll option you and option you and option you when they can get you on the cheap. But the minute that your first big deal, you know, and by the time that happens, if the Rays play it right, I mean, that guy's 29, 30. Before he's going to start making some real money, because they got you all optioned out. I mean, they brilliantly do it, but we never can retain him. And you're right, Dan, you can't. I mean, the face of the organization, the Kevin Kiermaiers, you know, the Blake Snells, the Evan Longorias, the B.J. Uptons, the Carl Crawfords.
2: Yeah,
0: I could go on and on. The Rays never keep him. They always get rid of them.
1: And I finally learned all the players on the team this year again, because every year it's different.
0: You know what? That catcher, Fortes, he's good as hell.
1: Yes. Yeah.
0: Usually the catcher is kind of a throwaway batting position. Mm-hmm. I think he's batting 260.
2: Yeah.
0: So anyway,
1: Walls is playing well. Yeah. Williamson.
0: Caminero's a DeLuca. Stud.
1: That other guy, that guy that just started playing with.
0: How about Simpson?
1: Lisbon.
2: Love Simpson.
0: And the Rays lead the league in stolen bases. They're aggressive. Mm-hmm. They play small ball. They have more. I think they have triple the amount of bunts of any other team in baseball.
1: Yeah, Aranda's hitting well. I mean, they're all clicking right now, and it's nice. The pitch, the relief.
0: The relief crew is
1: doing well.
0: Did you know they're the second? The bullpen. They're the second best team record wise. In all of baseball.
2: It's nuts.
1: The best in the American League.
0: Well, yeah. The best in the American League, and just behind the Braves overall. 8-2 in their last 10. And one game up on the stinking Yankees.
2: And doing all of a small ball.
0: So anyway, I'm going to get into that, but I'm going to do the Trump stuff next. I caught a lot of crap because I put this on my Facebook, and I said, this is not the guy I voted for. Why do you have to be this way? I think Trump has done some great stuff, and I think that, you know, I'm pulling for the dude. I'm genuinely pulling for him. I hope that he has a graceful exit plan in this war with Iran. I hope that, you know, maybe his next conquest after Iran is maybe we can do something with Cuba and they become a destination spot for us. You know, I'm hoping that after we get this situation in Iran handled, that gas prices come down. You know, I think that the ballroom that he's doing is a brilliant addition to our White House, and the fact that it's going to be better served for future presidents than him. But he's, you know, listen, every large gathering they have in the White House, they can't even have at the White House. What they have to have it, you know, other ballrooms because the White House is not equipped to have large gathering.
1: Which is pathetic.
0: And, you know, the other thing, Dan, is you now, when you have other gatherings, you are have it's way harder and it's way easier for a security breach if you're, you know, on location compared to being in the White House.
1: Oh, there's no question the security near the White House is superior to something like a hotel.
0: And it always will be. Yes. And so I'm all for that. I don't have a problem with Qatar gifting him a 747. I don't really have a problem with anything other than the way that he, well.
1: Here's the problem is, Bubba. The Parks and Recreation, we're going to charge over $100 million to clean the reflecting pool. He does it for $2 million, and he still catches grief for it.
0: But still,
1: that's why he's pissed.
0: Then say that.
1: He did.
0: No, he didn't. He called her stupid. He said,
1: we'll come back.
0: We'll come back with it. We'll certainly come back with it, and we'll do it next.
5: Well, at least he has his priorities in order.
6: Great. What do we do with him now?
5: The Bubba the Love Sponge Show returns after these words.
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0: Let me do this story first because I think this kind of sets up my argument for the ABC reporter asking about the Iranian war situation. And I think her exact words were, do you think this is a good backdrop with what we got going on in Iran? And that totally flipped out Trump. And we're going to get into that. But, I mean, so then a day or two later, after he completely scolds her, calls her stupid, fake news, she knows more about dirt, like he completely belittles her, which I don't think is a good look. I don't think it's very presidential. I think, again, I'm going to get into what I think he should have said. And I've caught a lot of crap for it. And I want everybody to know, man, I voted for Donald Trump and I'm pulling for him. But enough's enough. I'm going to call him out when I think that you're acting like an asshole. And I think that you got so much. You know what? You're better than that. Or are you? And so in the overnight, and this goes right along the lines of what I've been saying the entire time. Trump needs to listen. I understand that there's some things I don't know, obviously, about what the negotiation process is and who he's talking to and what they're talking about. And obviously, I'm just a stupid content radio guy that, you know, just can read the headlines with the next person. And I feel as if we, you know, we got into this excursion with Iran. I agree with it. I agree with him being the only president in 47 years to finally say enough's enough. I agree with that. I think that he now, though, they are making him look stupid. And this is not what it's we have given him, I don't know how many extensions, and they keep kicking the can down the road, and that's what they're doing. That's what they're going to do. And they're hoping, in my opinion, Iran's hoping to do exactly what is happening. And that's people are falling off the Trump support train because we keep giving them extensions. And then they come back with just, well, in this particular instance, Trump's, you know, exact quote is their latest response is totally unacceptable. Is that any different than what it was a week ago? Is that any different than what it was when we gave them the original 2-week extension? Everything, every time we give them a little bit more rope and we don't completely finally do what I think is the only thing that's going to get their attention, and that's destroy them. And until we do that, I think they're just going to continue to kick the can down the road, and it comes a point, maybe this is finally the wake-up call that Trump needs to know that you're dealing with people that are totally insane. We don't even know who we're dealing with. We don't know who's running the country. They can say that, okay, we'll be cool and we'll open up the Strait of Hormuz as they send out their little mosquito boats and, you know, shoot two or three, different type of tankers. We have to shoot them. It's just, you know, I don't think that these are reasonable people that are ever going to relinquish the ability to have a nuclear weapon. And because their ability to have a nuclear weapon is the only thing. I was watching an interview with Marco Rubio, and he made sense. He's like, we have to disarm them, and we have to take away their ability to have a nuclear weapon, or they will always serve as a threat for, particularly and most importantly, the Strait of Hormuz. If they have nuclear capabilities, they can always nuke people that are trying to do business through the Strait of Hormuz. So, listen, I'm all for the plan. I'm all for the plan. Let's get a new regime in there if we can. Let's take their long-range ballistic missiles, that gone. And we only need three things. Maybe a new regime or new people that will do what they say and not just lie to us. And, you know, if they say, okay, we're opening up the Strait of Hormuz on Monday, it's open on Monday. Two, take away their long-range ballistic capabilities. And then three, we have to take their nuclear being able to produce. They say now that they could produce between 8 and 12 nuclear warheads based on the uranium they have. These people are the bully of the Middle East. And if they have 1 ounce of nuclear capabilities, that's 1 ounce too many. We've got to do that. We've got to. But he's not doing it because he keeps giving them another lifeline. And, like, I think he's been more than reasonable. But it's also, like, how many more times are we going to see headlines like this? Trump calls Iran's latest response proposal totally unacceptable. Here's the news story that accompanies.
1: Overnight, oil prices rising again after President...
0: Oh, let me look at the futures. $100. $100. It was down to 89 on Friday. So it's... Oil futures right now are trading at $100. Up 11.
1: Trump rejected Iran's response to a U.S. peace proposal. The president saying, "I have just read the response from Iran's so-called representatives. I don't like it. Totally unacceptable."
0: And again, Dan, like, they're pissing him off. And they're just making no progress and being cool and coming back with something that's better than the last thing they came back with. Because everything they come back with is not cool. None of it. And now they're even he's saying, "I don't like it. It's totally unacceptable." So you know what, Donald? If I'm Donald Trump and I can't get something done like in the next day or two, I'm not even telling them that we're going to let you continue to kick the can down the road. We're just going to bomb you. And we're going to take out your nuclear capabilities. I don't care. I know we have the ability to blow them up. I know and I guess they're so far underground. You're going to try to tell me, us as the United States of America, do not have some type of capabilities of being able to bomb their nuclear facilities to oblivion so that, I mean, and listen, putting boots on the ground, I think if we do that, we're done.
2: Dude, they've got one car left and it's got two flat tires. They're impotent.
0: Then let's
2: they've
0: go ahead and
2: they've got nothing left.
0: Then
2: you just want to kill a million people?
0: No.
2: You just want to kill a million people?
0: But
2: what do you want to do?
0: What's your solution? I want to have an agreement that we can live with.
2: Well, but the negotiations take a minute sometimes.
0: Okay.
2: I think these...
0: We've given them how many extensions?
2: Who cares?
0: I do.
2: No one's dying. Wait a second. Let me finish for a second. Right now, while we're in a negotiation... No one's dying. We're not blowing up power plants, bridges, and electrical plants and other infrastructure that's going to take months or years to replace. We're in a position of negotiation and everything is quiet. No kids are dying. And so oil's a little expensive. It's not as expensive as it was 2 years ago. So, I understand you're saying he looks bad, but this is also multifactorial beyond, Iran having a nuclear weapon. This is protecting the dollar in international trade. No one is saying that. No one's respecting that. And no one's appreciating the value of that.
0: The only thing that he's saying is this is totally unacceptable.
2: Well, yeah, it's because they have no infrastructure already.
0: The same thing he said five times in a row.
2: So what's your solution, Baba?
0: I don't have a solution other than what we're doing's not working. That's my solution. I don't know what the solution is other than... Just window dressing wise, they are making him look stupid.
3: Yes,
0: and that's all I'm saying. I do not know what the resolution is.
2: Is stupid compassionate? Is stupid patient?
0: Yeah, it's
2: is stupid measured?
0: Dan, there's a reason that he's lost 40% of his base. There's a reason because a lot of people feel like I do. Enough. Do something. Poop or get off the pot. Do something that gets their attention and stop making... I want Donald Trump to look strong, confident, and I want all of that. I want what everybody that voted for him, the 77 million people that voted for him, I want that guy. And right now, I think he knee-jerked on this. I don't know if he knew they were going to be such dicks and not lay down. And it's just not a good look. I can't answer your question with what the answer is. I know this. It's not what we're doing. Because he has lost his base. He's at an all-time low in likability and approval rating. He's got the lowest approval rating. I think he's even lower than Biden was. And listen, and this doesn't come from a guy that's Johnny Liberal, left-leaning Jones. I am, by most measures, a right-leaning conservative that voted for this guy. But I have my opinions, just like my sister, my mom, everybody else that I know that voted for this guy is like, this, it's, we're in a funk, and we're getting bullied by a bunch of little piss ants that drive John boats around, you know, the Strait of Hormuz. They won't even say the Strait of Hormuz is open. They won't even say that. They won't even give that to us. Like, I can understand they're going to fight tooth and nail to the death of every one of them about giving up their nuclear capabilities, but they won't even above board and the right give us the Strait of Hormuz, or I'm sorry, give the world back the Strait of Hormuz. So, like, there's so many people that voted for this guy that are just won't drink the MAGA Kool-Aid, that are asking questions like I am, and I'm not the end all be all. You can shoot holes in my theory all you want, and you can. I'm not up on this. I'm not the president of the United States. I don't know the intel he knows. I just know peripherally. If I'm the president and I got a piss ant little country that is starting to make me look stupid, I've got to do something.
2: Well, this kind of happened in his first term with North Korea, and. So
0: not really. You know,
2: absolutely did, Bubba. Everyone's saying he's saber rallying. He's going to start North, World War III. He looks stupid. He's weak. He doesn't know what he's doing.
0: North Korea didn't control a body of water where 20 or 30% of the world's oil goes through. North Korea just has a nut job that could potentially, and we don't even know what their nuclear capabilities are. But he likes to blow off missiles into the sea.
3: Yeah, scared Japan.
0: That's what we got there.
3: Taiwan.
0: They don't control a body of water where 30% of the world's fertilizer, 20% of the world's oil, North Korea cannot shut down commerce the way Iran can based on geographically where they're situated.
3: I sent you what Trump's approval rating is, but also how it's kind of the timeline since his second term, where it's going.
0: I mean, Dan, this isn't me. This isn't Lummy. This isn't my mom. This isn't my sister. This is America.
2: Oh, I agree. I agree with you, Bubba, 100% that he's losing some of his support.
0: Some.
2: There's no question about it.
0: Some. If you look at here, Lummy, when is this? March 10th.
3: Yeah.
0: Dan, March 10th. So hold on. March, April, in 60 days. In 60 days, Dan, he's gone from...
3: That was 2025.
0: So okay. So in exactly 1 year and 2 months.
3: Yeah.
0: So in 14 months, he's gone from a 48-48, right down the middle, where, you know, which you would expect a polarizing president to be. You know, half hate him, half love him. That's about the best it can ever get for you.
2: And that was March of 25.
0: Yes. Yeah. Okay. Hold on, this is even better. Oh, no, hold on. So, right, but like, look at here, Lummy. Look at that. What? That's March 2nd.
3: Yep.
0: March 2nd, Dan, by the most popular standards, our political system has become so polarized that 49-48 is a big victory. You got half the country that likes you and half that doesn't, and that's how we're wired. That's as good as it gets. I mean, well, I guess you could go up to here, couldn't you, Lummy?
3: Yeah, 52-43.
0: I mean, if you look at the day that he got sworn in, I think January 27th, which was close to Inauguration Day, he's at 52%. 52%. That's his base. That's why 77 million, you know, people voted for him in a landslide. Now, I don't want anybody to misconstrue that I think that Kamala Harris would be doing a better job. No, I do not. But I can have opinion on how the current president is doing. Absolutely. Whether it was her, him, or the next guy. And these numbers don't lie. These numbers have no lie. Bubba has no clue. He's working on getting clicks. I'm not even going to block you, bud, because we've regulated on down to chat only on YouTube. I'm not even going to argue with you, buddy, that I have no clue. I'm just working on getting clicks. When these numbers don't lie. A week after his inauguration, he had a 52% approval rating. Today, he's at a 38% approval rating. Now, whether you are still on his ship, and listen, I have not abandoned his ship. I'm not having this monologue or this opinion because I want him to fail. I'm I'm giving you my opinion because it's my opinion, and I want to see the guy wrap this thing up and we have a favorable outcome in Iran. And even they, Iran, are pissing him off.
2: But what I'd like to also point out in your chart, which is very telling, that most of that swing on popularity happened well before the Iranian conflict, and you know goes back to the entire first 12 months of his term, where he has had a steady decrease in popularity, despite all the things that a lot of people would say are good that he's done.
0: Well, maybe depicting the Obamas as monkeys, and maybe the latest interaction that he had with the African-American ABC woman, and just being a complete asshole and not being very presidential. You can be a bull in the China shop. You can go and take over Venezuela and put, you know, different, you know, people in charge there. You can do all of that and be strong and be the badass president that you are trying to be without belittling people, using the FCC and weaponizing the FCC against, you know, listen, Donald, he fundamentally doesn't even understand how a lot of things that are very sacred to us being a country, the First Amendment, if you don't like him and you have any type of platform, I mean, Tucker Carlson, Megyn Kelly, Candace Owens, Alex Jones, you know, I think, let me to an extent, Joe Rogan. I mean, a lot of people that were really championing his cause. I mean, Tucker Carlson spoke at the RNC. He was the main dude. And it's not that he's not strong. It's not that he's done some great things. It's just all in his presentation, and he's just a dick.
3: Felix, $20.
0: He's just an absolute dick. He could handle things, just two different or three or four different dust-ups that he's had. The Jimmy Kimmel deal. Donald, you really can't do anything about that. ABC can police its own, you know, its own talent and what they want to do, and affiliates can drop off and advertisers can drop off based on him being totally, you know, inappropriate in his monologue directed towards your wife. But you can't use the FCC to go after him. You can't. If this gets in front of a federal judge, you're going to look stupid. And then the latest thing that he had with the ABC woman, I have an opinion as to what he could have said and not come across as a complete dick. I mean, let me continue to play this, because this is Donald Trump now talking about how he feels Iran's latest proposal back to him is totally unacceptable. Maybe it gives us, Dan, some insight as to what he may do. We don't know. I think it's time to be the badass Donald Trump, you know, ass-kicking General Schwarzkopf, and I think that's the direction we should go. Maybe I'm wrong. I could be wrong.
1: The U.S. proposal called for Iran to reopen the Strait of Hormuz. In exchange, the U.S. would ease its blockade of Iranian ports for a 30-day period when both sides...
0: And you know what, Lummy? I'm 30-dayed out. Yeah. I'm 30-dayed out.
3: I think everyone is.
1: ...could negotiate a full deal.
4: When the mediators, in this case Pakistan, ask us, head of state to head of state, to give this negotiation another chance before we go back to bombing Iran, then I think that's completely an appropriate choice for President Trump to make.
1: Iran's response reportedly included a demand to end the war and lift oil sanctions. With the strait still closed, global oil...
0: And again, Dan, none of that has anything to do with killing anybody. None of that has anything to do with our sanctions, and our blockade does not kill one child in Iran. And they don't even want that. We have to completely get rid of that.
1: Prices jumped more than 3% overnight, and stocks falling over concern higher energy prices could slow the global economy. Gas prices are averaging $4.48 a gallon nationwide, up $1.50 higher since the war began. And now, an indication the Trump administration may offer some relief to drivers. The energy secretary suggests the administration is open to suspending the federal gas tax, which is 18 cents per gallon.
5: All measures that can be taken to lower the price at the pump and lower the prices for Americans, this administration is in support of.
1: It's a shift from last week, when a White House official said suspending the gas tax was not under consideration.
0: And again, having to make these pivots doesn't look good for him. Last week, there was not a gas tax suspension option because he probably felt better about having an agreement by now. And that the minute we get an agreement and this war is over, gas prices are going to get back to where we need them, where we don't start freaking out. So that's why we need to end this. We don't need to suspend. I mean, if you want to suspend federal taxes on gasoline, it equates to about 18 cents. I think we need more relief than 18 cents. I really do.
1: While as many Americans cut back.
0: Now he says, okay, suspending the federal gas tax is in play. He's there. Iran is making Donald look wishy-washy.
1: Back on spending due to those high prices, Transportation Secretary Sean Duffy is facing backlash over his new reality show called The Great American Road Trip.
6: Welcome to Montana.
1: It follows Duffy and his family traveling across the country to celebrate.
0: Is this the current transportation guy?
2: Yeah.
0: And he's doing a reality show?
2: I think it was already shot, but yes.
1: United States' 250th anniversary. Former Transportation Secretary Pete Buttigieg called the series brutally out of touch, while his husband criticized it as a multi-month taxpayer-funded family road trip. But Duffy responding, saying, zero taxpayer dollars were spent on my family, and saying the goal of the show was to rediscover what makes America great.
7: As for Iran, the main sticking point remains its nuclear program, which...
0: Yep, and they're never going to give that up.
2: Nope.
0: Never. And so we got to take it. And Dan, we don't have to. I don't think we have to kill one child to take their to take their nuclear capabilities away. I don't know. I could be wrong, but I don't think their nuclear capabilities, you know, weapon wherever that is. I don't think it's in a neighborhood full of, you know, schools and women and children. I'm assuming that it's in some type of, you know, out of the way military establishment. Well, I mean, we didn't have a problem with bunker busting it, you know, with the B-2s a while back, right?
2: Yeah.
0: And I don't think that they could have moved it. I don't think you can move that. I think they just went maybe a little bit deeper with it, or a lot deeper.
8: If we have air superiority like they say we have, then we should be able to fly whatever we want in there indiscriminately and light up every target that we know still exists. I'm sort of with where you are, Bubba. I'm like, I don't want to go, you know, make the entire country gone and ruin a civilization. But I think right now, you don't like these leaders. You know where they are.
0: And strike them.
8: You know what I mean? Do some more surgical strikes on that 15% of the 85% of all the capabilities we got rid of. Okay, get rid of the rest of the 15.
0: I mean, as Dan says, they're on one car with two tires. Okay, let's blow the other two out.
8: Right, and save civilians.
0: And be done with it. And be done with it. And here, and this is a guy, this comes from me, from a guy who genuinely agrees on what our goal is to do over there. I genuinely agree with it. These people are just absolutely insane. They have bullied the Middle East. I don't know why. Here's where I'm most disappointed. Why isn't Saudi Arabia helping us? Why?
3: They are.
0: Okay.
8: They're letting us use their bases.
3: And plus, they just bought, I think, $25 billion worth of equipment from us.
0: Okay, all right. But I'm just saying, like, I mean, we don't need to be the lone soldiers on here. I feel like we are. And I think that...
2: And why isn't Europe helping, you know?
0: They
2: get all their oil through the strait. So it's dumbfounding, Bubba, because some people want to oppose Trump just because it's Trump. If Trump said, listen, I'm going to, you know, save the world from aliens, and be like, nope, can't do that. It's Trump's idea.
0: But that's not me. That's not me. But I'm talking on behalf of my opinion on my show, on my platform, and I'm pulling for the dude. I'm pulling for the dude, and I think we're over there for the right reasons. But I think it comes a point where he's positioned himself as a strong leader with Venezuela and other situations. And I think that this makes him look, these idiots, these people that you cannot reason with, these people that'll throw a gay guy off off a parking lot garage and kill a woman for looking at. I mean, the Sharia law is just. It's just their principles and their laws are just absolutely so barbaric and inhumane, and he could be the absolute stud and be the guy, the only president in 50 years since Ronald Reagan to put these people in check, and they're making them look stupid.
8: They are
3: this person that's he was in the military. He sent an email. He said The Vietnam peace talks were for 5 years, and the only thing that eventually brought the North Vietnamese to their knees is it was a campaign called Linebacker 2, where they bombed downtown Hanoi. And he said it's going to be the same thing that with Iran. They're going to keep kicking the can down the street.
0: This cannot be.
3: Until we bomb them.
0: It cannot be our generational Vietnam.
8: That's the problem, I think, with this whole poll stuff, is that the younger generation doesn't appreciate what Donald Trump is trying to do because they don't have the historical reference that we do from the Jimmy Carter hostage taking and the whole last 47 years that we've been dealing with watching Iran act like this. And so the younger generation that's now voting, the 18 to 35-year-olds, they have a different perspective.
0: They have no reference point at all.
8: Exactly. And so they have a whole different perspective on the way they're looking at these things. And that's one of the big problems. His messaging sucks right now. I'm a supporter. You know that. But like you're saying is he's not doing a good job messaging. Why are we doing this? He's not doing a good messaging how I can do two things at one time. I can pay attention to our economy. I can deal with foreign issues. And no one seems to give him the latitude to do what he wants to do because he's failing at communicating horribly.
0: Yes. And the next story I got to do words on me so I don't get so far behind is this exchange that he had on Friday.
8: I haven't seen it yet, but I know it's one of the same 10 he's done for the last 10 years.
0: Jay, and all he had to do was answer the question. All he had to do was like, listen, let me tell you something. Yes, it's regardless if you think of me cleaning up the Lincoln Memorial is relevant or not in the backdrop of what we're going through with Iran, you know what I did? I was the first president to restore this very important memorial. I'm all about our country being clean. I'm all about our country looking good. And you know what? What better way? We took 13 truckloads or 12 truckloads of garbage out of the Lincoln Memorial. And you know what? I'm not going to let one of the greatest presidents. Now, Abraham Lincoln was a Republican who freed the slaves, so you can't go wrong with it if you say it right.
8: It's good to get behind
0: Lincoln.
8: But
0: when you're talking to an African-American woman and you're telling her that she knows more about dirt than you do, when you could have just said, listen, you know what? I'm sorry you don't necessarily like me cleaning up the Lincoln Memorial in the midst of having Iranian war, but they're two different entities. And I, you know what? I single-handedly have restored a memorial on one of the greatest presidents that we ever had, who means so very much to the memory and to the greatness of this country. So yes, I think it's important for us to clean this memorial up in the midst of no matter what's going on and wherever in the world, this memorial, you know, is memorializing one of the greatest presidents of all time. Boom. That's all you got to say. You don't have to tell her that she's stupid. You don't have to tell her that she's the worst reporter ever. And by the way, she's the leading correspondent. She's an African-American woman, which is not a good optic, just like it wasn't a good optic when he made the the Obamas into monkeys. You know, he shoots himself in the foot. There's so many great things about him, but he cannot communicate when he has any type of opposition. He just, you know, like the Jimmy Kimmel deal. That's somebody who opposes him, and he completely flubbed that up. And Jay, you'll be the first one to know to probably, because you've been actually a victorious legal counsel. You've been
8: First Amendment advocate.
0: Yeah, you have been there's not a lot of attorneys that have actually been in a jury setting on a First Amendment case
8: with a public
0: figure. There's probably less than 50 of them in our country. Those things don't go to trial because they usually get summary of judgment. They usually get thrown out, right?
8: Or they get paid like, you know, Slapadopoulos.
0: Or they get settled. He's going to look stupid if he takes the Jimmy Kimmel thing or ABC takes him to court. He's going to lose on the federal level bad.
8: He could just say in that one, you know, the First Amendment is designed to protect these opinions. His opinion sucks. Yep. He's got bad ratings, but that's that.
0: He's garbage.
8: Without sicking the FCC on him, right?
0: Right. And then, Jay, here's the bottom line. If he wanted to sick the FCC on it, he could do it.
8: Quietly.
0: Yes, exactly. He calls Carr up.
9: Hey, Carr, get you in my office tomorrow at noon. Hey, Carr, just want to let you know, maybe start looking at the ABC stuff a little bit.
8: You know, you bring up a really good point. Why, it's like why he did that with Ice, too. We're going to go to Minnesota. All the cameras come here. He should just have done it. You know what I mean? Hey, he should just be strategically doing his things all over the nation.
9: Hey, Holman. You know, Holman is absolutely a bootlicking. Yes. Like, he's a soldier. He's a MAGA soldier, and I love him. But he could have gone, hey, Holman. It's, you know, like a little bit more possession on in Minnesota, if you know what I'm saying.
8: Keep it on the disco.
9: Yeah, don't. We don't have to have press conferences about it. We just do it. You know what, Donald? You need to be like Nike. Just do it. Stop yapping. Stop yapping, because you know what? That 38% now, your 38% approval would be up 10 points if you just didn't tell people what you're doing. You don't have an obligation to make yourself look stupid. We have entrusted you and hired you and voted you in to run this country. You don't have to tell everybody. It's not a mandatory part of the job is that you belittle reporters that ask you stupid questions. Just answer them. Just answer them. Yes, I think cleaning this dump up, Sleepy Joe didn't care about Abraham Lincoln, but I did. I did. He was a great Republican president. He wrote the Emancipation Proclamation. He did some great things, and I'm not going to let that guy's memorial have garbage in it and look like a dump. So, yes, I can do both. Thank you for your question, though. Appreciate it. That's all you had to do. Jay, when you see it, it's going to piss you off. It won't, sure. Dan. Dan's going to probably double down on it, like he always does.
10: We deviated from the norm, and look what came of it.
11: You have some issues, kid.
10: Bubba the Love Sponge. The Bubba the Love Sponge show returns after these words.
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0: Come on.
1: Don't listen to him. We hate him.
2: Oh, man, this sucks.
3: What the? I'd like to move this thing along.
4: The Love Sponge. Back. Despite overwhelming public disapproval, it's the Bubba the Love Sponge Show.

0: responsible enough to RSVP for Arlene's little little soiree, if you will, at Noble Crust, and Dan didn't, and he couldn't even. You guys couldn't even get him a chair. Like, couldn't even squeeze him in one little chair. You guys
1: Jay wasn't there.
2: I wasn't
1: Jay
2: there.
1: Wasn't there. Oh, Jay blows off all those things.
0: Oh, okay. I thought Jay was there.
2: I was actually. You know, I was actually just cooking dinner for my wife, Dan.
0: Okay, let's stop.
2: So Mother's Day, I'm sorry. He was just trying to call me out. What was I doing? I was cooking dinner for my wife on Mother's Day.
0: I got to turn both of the microphones off because this is going to, I got to step in here and be the negotiator. You guys have, this is going to go down a very slippery slope and you guys are going to be hating each other in 15 minutes.
2: No, we're not.
0: Yeah, you will. So, okay, I got it. Was trying to bust Dan's balls, but bad attempt when I used Jay as somebody who was not there.
2: You were busting my balls.
0: I mean, actually, Dan made more of an appearance than Jay did.
2: Yeah.
0: All right, so here's the exchange. Here's the exchange, and I just cringed. Just because all you had to do was just disagree with her. And not disagree with her by calling her names, but just disagree with her by taking her exact question and turning it around on her and using the, you know, because what she's kind of criticizing him about is that you are here doing a press conference on how you guys are restoring and made renovations and have brought the Lincoln Memorial back to beauty, making it beautiful. You hauled out 12 dump trucks full of garbage.
3: Really?
0: Yes. Yeah. They held out and it was like, listen, the other, admit like, Biden,
2: that's the story.
0: Biden, I mean, he loves to bring up Sleepy Joe. And so he should have said, listen, for the first time in 4 years or 5 years, there's actually a president who cares about our heritage and wants to. There's a reason why the Lincoln Memorial is one of the biggest memorials that we have in our country, with a huge, you know, reflection pond and everything like that, is because he single-handedly was one of the greatest presidents we've ever had. He did so many great things, and you don't have to remind the American public what he did. We know, like, we grow up learning what Abraham Lincoln did. That's part of our history curriculum, right? I mean, everybody knows he was the 16th president. Had a large top hat, originally from Illinois, spent some time in Indiana.
1: Big-time wrestler.
0: A champion wrestler.
1: He's in the Wrestling Hall of Fame.
0: Yes.
1: He was such a good wrestler. You know, I think he lost like one or two matches his whole life.
0: Unbelievable, unbelievable president. He freed the slaves. He was gunned down by John Wilkes Booth?
4: John Wilkes Booth.
0: Yeah, it was, you know, just lost his life so tragically, but was single-handedly maybe signed one of the most important documents in the history of our country. And so you don't have to remind them, like, everybody knows who Abraham Lincoln is. And so you just turn it around and say, like, you know, maybe the other administration didn't want to pay respect to this guy, but I'm not going to let his memorial look like a dump. So yes, you know what, I can juggle the Iranian situation and clean up this to make America beautiful again. Mm-hmm. Yes, I can. I can absolutely do that. And I'm so sorry that potentially you don't feel that way. Now, you're calling her stupid because she's, you know, trying to belittle your project of making the beautification of the Lincoln Memorial.
1: Mm-hmm.
0: Like, she's trying to, like, kind of take a crap on it. And you could just turn it right around on her. Yes, I disagree with it. So here is the exchange. And it pissed me off. It really did. It pissed me off.
5: Drop of the war in Iran. Why focus on all these

0: projects right now.
1: You
0: we're
1: know
0: still
1: why?
0: Gas
1: because I
0: want to
1: keep our country beautiful and safe. Beautiful.
2: Now, see, now this is all good.
3: That's good so far.
2: Yep.
1: Also, this place was a disgusting place. It was Washington Monument, the Lincoln Memorial, and we had a terrible disgust. I don't know, you probably don't see dirt, but I do. And you walk down this pond. If you would have walked down, they'll tell you better than anybody. They had to take 11 or 12 truckloads of garbage out of that lake, out of that water, and it sat there for years like that.
2: Now, this is where he loses it. Right here. And he could have just stopped it. It sat there for years, and not on my dime are we going to go another day right. without making this place a dump. You might like dumps, but I don't. One of the greatest two presidents ever, Washington and Lincoln. Does it get any better than that? I don't think so. Boom, and he's done. And he's done. Now watch where he goes. Just complete playground bully, uneducated. Like, just doesn't know rules of engagement in a classy type way. Here you go.
1: And that's not what our country is about. Our country is about beauty, cleanliness, safety, great people, not a filthy capital.
2: All right, he's good. So this is where
1: that's such a stupid question you ask. We're fixing up the reflecting pond to the Lincoln Memorial, the Washington Monument, and you say, why are you fixing it up?
4: It's not even a problem.
1: Because you can understand.
2: Listen.
3: This part.
2: Listen.
1: Dirt maybe better than I can. But
2: you can understand dirt better than I can. Now, what are you saying at that point? What are you saying to an African-American woman?
3: Has nothing to do with her being African-American.
2: Well, Dan,
3: he said
2: Dan,
3: two things earlier. Wait a second.
2: Dan, yes, it does. Yes, it does.
3: Yes, the question.
2: Yes, it does. Because that's what she is.
3: Okay.
2: That's what she is. And you know what? There's a lot of times that nothing really involves rape, you know, being an African-American, but it does. It always does. It always does.
3: Well, even if he says these things to people who are not African-American, you have to be sensitive when you're speaking to people who are African-American, and you can't say things that would otherwise be taken misunderstood.
2: So it does matter, Dan. It does.
3: Okay. So he said earlier, maybe you don't see dirt, implying that maybe they just walk over dirt and don't mind the dirt.
2: Sure.
3: And then this time he's saying, now you see dirt because you guys report dirt. She's being a little inconsistent in what he's saying. Has nothing to do with her being black.
2: But she's black.
3: But what does black have to do with seeing dirt?
2: Dan.
3: I don't understand where the problem is.
2: It doesn't matter what he says. He's talking to an African-American woman. You have to be sensitive to who you're speaking to.
3: Okay.
2: I mean, right?
3: I just don't understand why dirt and black has anything to do with anything.
4: You don't?
2: It doesn't.
4: Really?
2: It doesn't, but it does.
3: Okay.
2: It doesn't, but it does.
3: It doesn't, but it certainly has an undertone of why would African-Americans know about dirt? Because they used to be slaves. It's very subtle, but that's what people are complaining
2: and that's
3: about.
2: Probably
3: why
2: not
3: should she know about dirt and you not know about dirt?
2: Yep, here we go. Let me just play it.
1: Reflecting pond to the Lincoln Memorial, the Washington Monument, and you say, why are you fixing it up? Because you can understand dirt maybe better than I can, but I don't allow it. This is one of the worst reporters. She's with ABC Fake News, and she's a horror show. She's saying, why would you bother fixing this up? Why would I bother taking 11 or 12 truckloads of filth out of the water in front of the Lincoln Monument? That's what made our country great. Beauty made our country. People made our country great. A question like that is a disgrace to our country.
3: I just don't like the dirt comment.
2: And here's the deal. No, it's not. A question like that is definitely in bounds. I want to know the answer to that. I'd like to see how you handled it, and you handled it about as wrong as you could.
3: One statement, Bubba. If he hadn't said that dirt thing at all, he could say it was a dumb question.
2: Or call her, or she's stupid, and she's the worst.
3: He called Bill Maher stupid last week.
2: Yeah, I mean, I'm still.
3: I think like, the dirt comment, for me, is like the one where you can, why give them ammunition? You know what I mean? And that one's so easy to avoid.
4: Yep.
3: But I just feel like in context, the entire thing, he made a good point. He lost it by being just sloppy.
2: Petty. He nailed it. He had it nailed until he got personal.
3: He did.
2: That's his problem.
3: Personal.
2: He gets personal. He could have said, of course you wouldn't care about the beautification of Lincoln and or Washington. Well, you with ABC? Yeah, I get it. I get it.
3: Mm-hmm.
2: Not a good question.
3: And I know what Dan's saying, too. It's like, he's saying is like, you people, you reporters, not you people, you African-American woman. He's like, you guys don't even see dirt. And that's what he's trying to say.
2: And Dan, you're completely right, too. Like, you're completely right. And because most people probably interpret it the way you do, the way he probably meant to deliver it. But you just give your people that already hate you more ammunition to hate you when you give them that extra bullet in their gun when he was handling it so good. And he probably didn't mean it the way it came across. It just, you're giving your haters and your proponents when you handled it. And it's a great cause. There's no way. It is a stupid question. It is a stupid question. And I could have even dealt with that. I could. But because what you're doing is very... I would have blamed it on Biden. Biden's the one that, Biden's the one that let this place get to where it was. Did you ever ask him why he wanted to have everything be a dump? No. But the dirt comment was just... I mean...
1: The reflecting pond to the Lincoln Memorial, the Washington Monument, and you say, why are you fixing it up? Because you can understand dirt maybe better than I can. But I-
2: boom. That's all you got. That's all you had to not say. And he probably didn't mean it the way that I'm trying to interpret it, but a lot of people did.
3: Yep.
2: A lot of people did. And you're right. It probably does mean dirty reporting. Probably does. Then say that.
0: Or does it mean stepping over dirt and ignoring it?
2: Then say that too, Dan.
0: Because that's the other implication. See, that's what I'm getting out of it.
2: Don't give anybody any wiggle room and expand on your dirt comment.
0: So I understand the implication of dirty reporting. I also understand the implication of, you know, people walking over filthy sidewalks and not letting it bother them because they're just so conditioned and used to it.
2: I wish you would have said people instead of you.
0: Exactly. But you know, like Pittsburgh needs to be pressure washed. The whole freaking downtown is filthy. There's a film covering every building in Pittsburgh, making it dingy and gray. And what he's saying is that this dirt, we're so used to walking around filthy, nasty, dirty sidewalks that no one needs to. The whole country needs to be pressure washed.
2: Then say that.
3: Yeah.
2: Then say exactly. that. Then say. Then when you say, hold on, when you say you, he's talking to what?
0: You. Weird because you could be single, you could be plural, you could be you guys, used guys.
3: Well, this is context. You black didn't women. Do any of that. Everyone's so goddamn sensitive.
2: Well, Dan, that's the world we live in.
3: God, you get so angry over nothing.
2: That's the world we live in. That the world's not going to change overnight and be less sensitive. We've turned into a bunch of woke bitches, and I'm not that. I'm pulling for the guy. But I just wish
3: it's
2: somebody.
3: A fumble.
2: It is. It's a fumble, and it's a fumble, and I'm calling it a fumble.
3: It's Leon Lett, right? He's running down. He's about to spike the ball, and he hands it out there for her to just knock it out of his hand.
2: But Leon Lett did it once. This guy does it once every couple weeks.
4: Once every couple weeks, or once every other day.
1: The reflecting pond to the Lincoln Memorial, the Washington Monument, and you say, why are you fixing it up? Because you can understand dirt maybe better than I can. But
2: boom. Because you probably don't, or Americans, or whoever probably doesn't really care about walking around on dirty sidewalks and things like that. That takes away the potential slavery aspect of it, and it puts it on infrastructure.
0: You call it slavery on this?
3: He should have just defined the you.
2: That's what they're... That's where the people, yes, that's how some people are interpreting it. Now, you know what, Dan? I'm not interpreting it that way. I'm just reporting that this is a misstep in communication. You had it nailed. You didn't have to bring the dirt up. And if you're going to bring the dirt up, then you have to kind of get down the road a little bit further on explaining what you meant by dirt.
3: You reporters don't even know what dirt looks like.
2: Yes.
0: He said dirt differently. He played dirt. He said the word dirt twice,
3: right.
0: And he said two opposite things when he said it. He
3: what
0: went both directions.
3: A
0: you
3: bad
0: understand
3: communication
0: dirt, or you
3: message.
0: Don't understand dirt. He said both of those things. If you play from the very beginning,
2: hold on.
0: Talks about dirt twice.
1: And you say, why are you fixing it up? Because you can understand dirt maybe better than I can, but I don't allow it.
0: But he mentioned dirt way earlier in the clip, too.
2: Yeah, okay, I'll get it. Okay, fine, I'll give you that.
1: And we had a terrible discussion.
2: And in that connotation, Dan, that was...
3: Okay.
2: It was okay the way he used it. Because he was actually talking about dirt.
4: Yes.
2: In the Washington Monument, in the Lincoln Reflection Pond. He was talking about actual physical dirt in the place that he cleaned. That's what he was talking about.
1: You probably don't see dirt, but I do.
2: So that at that point is meaning she doesn't see the dirt on the sidewalks, but he does.
3: Your point.
2: To your point, Dan, dirt was used correctly there. Because it you couldn't interpret it any other way other than I see dirt on the sidewalks and I want them clean. And you don't necessarily see that like I do.
0: Yeah, you used to the gray sidewalks, so they should be white.
2: Right. I think that's the context that he used it here.
1: And we had a terrible discussion. I don't know, you probably don't see dirt, but I do. And you walk down this.
2: See, again, now he doubles down, Dan, by saying you walk down this sidewalk. So that's what he means in dirt, walking down that sidewalk.
1: And if you were to walk down, they'll tell you better than anybody. They had to take 11 or 12 truckloads of garbage out of that lake, out of that water, and it sat there for years like that. And that's not what our country is about. Our country is about beauty, cleanliness, safety, great people, not a filthy capital.
2: Boom. Good. I mean, so far, I'm great. I'm waving the Trump flag.
1: That's such a stupid question you asked.
2: It's really not a stupid question. It's a stupid question that you could have turned it around and even made it more stupid had you played it correctly.
1: We're fixing up the reflecting pond to the Lincoln Memorial, the Washington Monument.
2: He could have taken out, this was such a stupid question, and it's gone right into this. We're fixing up, taking that stupid question, belittling her.
1: And you say, why are you fixing it up? Because you can understand dirt maybe better than I can, but I don't allow it. This is one of the worst reporters.
2: Now, listen.
0: He made a mistake. You can tolerate dirt, is what he meant to say.
2: Yes,
0: you're understand right, mean like understand, like make an excuse for. He meant tolerating dirt more than I can.
2: I
0: is
2: agree.
0: The word that he misused right there. That was his mistake in that sentence.
2: Agreed. But nonetheless, he did say it the other way.
0: But dude, so if we can't be tough back to reporters that ask maybe asshole questions because they're black or they're female,
2: then we stop having black female reporters. Then you shouldn't be the president of the United States of America.
0: Or stop having reporters that fall back on ad hominem attacks.
2: So now,
0: and the defense of their crappy questions.
2: So now we're just going to have no reporters.
3: Yeah,
0: we're just AI reporters, so you can't insult their heritage.
3: Dan, no, I mean, you make no sense sometimes, man.
2: Dan, so he's going to be the first president that has no reporters?
1: Memorial,
3: sounds an awful lot like Putin.
2: Just want to let you know, no reporters.
3: Talk about
1: a monument, and you say, why are you fixing it up? Because you can understand dirt maybe better than I can, but I don't allow it. This is one of the worst reporters. She's with ABC Fake News, and she's a horror show. She's saying...
2: She's like, why make it personal?
3: That's it. You're right. It's the personal. If he had stopped right before the you, and he pointed her out, so Danny's not saying about
2: it's
3: anyone
2: like
3: else,
2: like
3: you and all the reporters,
2: it's like
3: you.
2: He cannot ever accept... He owned her. He owned her.
3: Yep.
2: He doesn't have to go here.
3: And it was just sloppy communications, Bubba. Like, Danny wants to argue. No one, I don't think anyone in this room thinks he's a racist. What I'm saying is that comment gives fodder for all the people that do think he's a racist.
1: You fix anything up because you can understand dirt maybe better than I can, but I don't allow it. This is one of the worst reporters. She's with ABC Fake News.
2: Now, here's the deal. This is all I hear, though. Is how bad every reporter is. That's his constant MO. When somebody disagrees or asks him a tough question, he's not eloquent enough to be able to handle it. He always has to make it personal every time, just like Jimmy Kimmel. He's the worst. He is. I agree with you. But like, this is an ongoing theme and broken record that is very not presidential. This is not what I think any Americans, even Dan, wants his president doing and engaging with the press. The press are a bunch of mother effers. They're trying to catch you every which way they can. Why give them ammunition to shove it right up your ass and continue to make people hate you? When you handled everything so good, but then you always got to make it like the little bully bitch that you are, because nobody will stand up to you and nobody will tell you to calm it down and be classy. Be classy. Be presidential.
1: Dirt may be better than I can, but I don't allow it. This is one of the worst reporters. She's with ABC Fake News, and she's a horror show. She's saying, why would you bother fixing this up? Why would I bother taking 11 or 12 truckloads?
2: All right, so I've said that, that's what I was mad about.
3: He should have added in there, too. It's our 250th anniversary. We're going to make sure that Washington looks great again. I've eliminated crime in Washington. I'm going to make sure that our capital of our country is a great monument to our country.
0: Because Sleepy Joe let it go all to hell.
2: Well, yeah, I mean, absolutely. He absolutely could have said that.
4: That's fine. Really, I mean, he could have. Obama. He blamed Obama.
2: I mean,
4: he could.
2: He could blame anybody.
4: Yeah.
2: Because it's a dump. Like, whoever, you could blame anybody. Yes, Sleepy Joe, Barack. You know, I don't even. You know, I tried my first time, and I didn't. You know, but I'm. Before I leave, I'm going to make America beautiful again.
3: DC was a train wreck when he came into office.
2: Absolutely,
3: and
2: is.
3: That's where there was huge homicides and all that stuff that he solved with the National Guard. By the way,
4: I sent you what I don't know if you want to see, but I sent you a video. It's like a 2-minute video of what the reflecting pool looked like.
2: Yeah, I mean,
3: you see what they're doing to it too? They're painting the bottom blue.
4: It's done now.
3: It's going to be beautiful.
2: It's Washington, D.C.
5: This is from the Lincoln Memorial, the World War II Memorial, and then there's this. Folks snapping photos of the reflecting pool.
6: It's really sludgy up this end.
5: And what's in it?
7: It's disgusting. It doesn't. It's not right.
5: Algae.
8: It's like, it smells like wet dog down here, you know. When my dog came home from the stream, he always smelled like this, and it's gross.
5: The Lincoln Memorial Reflecting Pool reopened at the end of August to great fanfare after a $34 million renovation that lasted nearly 2 years.
3: Oh, no one cared about that.
5: But less than
3: one.
5: A month later, the famous pool of water is full of algae. Algae are simple organisms that thrive in areas where there is heat and sunlight.
2: And by the way, this is for I don't know how many years
4: 13
2: ago.
4: 13 years ago.
2: But it's even worse now. This is... Not that bad compared to what, like, it was. It's way worse than this. Yeah.
3: But this is even after a government renovation. Talk about waste.
4: $34 million.
2: Yeah. And I think he did it for like $3 or $4 million.
4: He did it for $7 million, and everyone's making a big deal.
2: He did it for $7 million.
0: And he wanted like $100 million, right?
2: But here's the deal. I mean, so he did it for $7 million. The last administration to ever try to do it was $34 million. Those are great talking points for him.
4: For sure.
2: Listen, I just want to let you know, the last administration spent $34 million on this, and then you know what? It lasted exactly 2 months. Under my watch, I can tell you right now that this thing will never be a dump again. I can't tell you what the next guy is going to do, but I'm going to tell you, while I'm in office, I'm going to make sure that this memorial is clean and pristine, because you know what? You know what? Clean and pristine may not mean a lot to you guys out there as reporters trying to always give me, but I think that two of the greatest presidents ever, Washington and Lincoln, need to not be dumps. They need to be beautiful. Boom. You're not calling her stupid. You're not making the very far reaching opinion that some people think that you're talking about. Dirt, floors, and slavery. You don't give anybody that gun to use on you, and you just turn it around. Blame it on Sleepy Joe. Yeah. Everybody hates him anyway.
3: His original foil was Obama. It looks like you can blame it on Obama.
2: Sure. But the only thing is he was between him and Obama. Like, you know, so you'd be like, okay, well, why didn't you do anything in your first administration? So you blame it on Sleepy Joe because, you know.
3: Mayor Bowser wouldn't let me.
2: Yeah. The city of Washington's a bunch of dogs. And the department that was supposed to take care of this was ripping us off and charging us X amount. I mean, there's so many statistics that he probably has with regards to this, because, you know, he just didn't green light it. He had to get a whole report and, you know, who's in charge of what and who's not done what. And so anyway, I posted that on my first Facebook page, or the show's Facebook page. I got absolutely killed, Lummy, by the MAGA. Yeah. They hate me. They're like, that's the guy. But you know who killed me even more? Were the liberals. They're like, that's your guy. You're the dumbass that voted for him. I'm like, listen, am I not allowed to, like, you know, say I'm dancing with you a little bit? No, they doubled down on the hate.
3: Really?
2: Yeah, you're the dumbass. Say, wouldn't let Hogan sleep with his wife. Of course he'd say that. I'm like, oh my God. Like, even when I kind of like, okay, you guys are onto something here. Then they hate you even more.
3: There's no winning for you, Bubba.
2: There's no winning for any of us, my friend.
4: Nope.
2: Dan's so frustrated right now, he wants to take his gun and shoot it.
0: No, he looks very angry. Not at all. I'm not angry. I'm glad it's clean. And I'm glad, you know, everyone's going to learn what dirt is.
2: Yeah, exactly. when I come back, I'm going to play this J.P. Peterson deal. He nailed it. My God, I'm so proud of him. And if the city of Tampa doesn't take the statistics that he gave and make a new ruling or a different type of proposal or a proposal that both, you know, the Rays and the city can live with, and they just let the Rays walk after this presentation by J.P., who brought all the receipts, man, all the receipts, it's going to be sad. It's going to be sad because you know what? It would be a win. It would be a windfall financially putting that stadium where they want to put it.
3: For sure.
2: It would make money. And JP says in less than 10 years, it would pay for itself. And after that, it's all profit. And he has receipts, and we'll do it next.
9: Non-scripted and unregulated.
10: Sort of like the same sensation you get after sex.
11: Bubba the Love Sponge.
9: The Bubba the Love Sponge show returns after these words.

0: Come on.
1: Don't listen to him. We hate him.
2: Oh, man, this sucks.
3: What the?
4: I'd like to move this thing along.
5: Bubble? The Love Sponge. Back. Despite overwhelming public disapproval, it's the Bubble the Love Sponge Show.

0: You were responsible enough to RSVP for Arlene's little little soiree, if you will, at Noble Crust, and Dan didn't, and he couldn't even. You guys couldn't even get him a chair. I couldn't even squeeze him in one little chair. You guys
1: Jay wasn't there.
2: I wasn't
1: Jay
2: there.
1: Wasn't there. Oh, Jay blows off all those things.
0: Oh, okay. I thought Jay was there.
2: I was actually just cooking dinner for my wife, Dan.
0: Okay, let's stop.
2: So Mother's Day, I'm sorry. He was just trying to call me out. What was I doing? I was cooking dinner for my wife on Mother's Day.
0: I got to turn both of the microphones off because this is going to, I got to step in here and be the negotiator. You guys have, this is going to go down a very slippery slope and you guys are going to be hating each other in 15 minutes.
2: No, we're not.
0: Yeah, you will. So, okay, I got it. Was trying to bust Dan's balls, but bad attempt when I used Jay as somebody who was not there.
2: You were busting my balls.
0: I mean, actually, Dan made more of an appearance than Jay did.
2: Yeah.
0: All right, so here's the exchange. Here's the exchange, and I just cringed. Just because all you had to do is just disagree with her. And not disagree with her by calling her names, but just disagree with her by taking her exact question and turning it around on her and using the, you know, because what she's kind of criticizing him about is that you are here doing a press conference on how you guys are restoring and made renovations and have brought the Lincoln Memorial back to beauty, making it beautiful. You hauled out 12 dump trucks full of garbage.
3: Really?
0: Yes. Yeah. They held out and it was like, listen, the other, admit like Biden.
2: That's the story.
0: Biden, but I mean, he loves to bring up Sleepy Joe. And so he should have said, listen, for the first time in 4 years or 5 years, there's actually a president who cares about our heritage and wants to. There's a reason why the Lincoln Memorial is one of the biggest memorials that we have in our country, with a huge, you know, reflection pond and everything like that, is because he single-handedly was one of the greatest presidents we've ever had. He did so many great things, and you don't have to remind the American public what he did. We know, like we grow up learning what Abraham Lincoln did. That's part of our history curriculum, right? I mean, everybody knows he was the 16th president. Had a large top hat, originally from Illinois, spent some time in Indiana.
1: Big-time wrestler.
0: A champion wrestler.
1: He's in the Wrestling Hall of Fame.
0: Yes.
1: He was such a good wrestler. You know, I think he lost like one or two matches his whole life.
0: Unbelievable, unbelievable president. He freed the slaves. He was gunned down by John Wilkes Booth?
4: John Wilkes Booth.
0: Yeah, it was, you know, just lost his life so tragically, but was single-handedly maybe signed one of the most important documents in the history of our country. And so you don't have to remind them, like, everybody knows who Abraham Lincoln is. And so you just turn it around and say, like, you know, maybe the other administration didn't want to pay respect to this guy, but I'm not going to let his memorial look like a dump. So yes, you know what, I can juggle the Iranian situation and clean up this to make America beautiful again. Mm-hmm. Yes, I can. I can absolutely do that. And I'm so sorry that potentially you don't feel that way. Now, you're calling her stupid because she's, you know, trying to belittle your project of making the beautification of the Lincoln Memorial.
2: Mm-hmm.
0: Like, she's trying to, like, kind of take a crap on it. And you could just turn it right around on her. Yes, I disagree with it. So here is the exchange. And it pissed me off. It really did. It pissed me off.
5: Drop of the war in Iran. Yeah. Why focus on all these projects right now?
6: You know why? Because I want to keep our country beautiful and safe. Beautiful.
0: Now, see, now this is all good.
2: That's good so far.
0: Yep.
6: But also, this place was a disgusting place. It was Washington Monument, the Lincoln Memorial, and we had a terrible disgust. I don't know. You probably don't see dirt, but I do. And you walk down this pond. If you would have walked down, they'll tell you better than anybody. They had to take 11 or 12 truckloads of garbage out of that lake, out of that water, and it sat there for years like that.
0: Now, this is where he loses it. Right here. And he could have just stopped it. It sat there for years, and not on my dime are we going to go another day without making this place a dump. You might like dumps, but I don't. One of the greatest two presidents ever, Washington and Lincoln. Does it get any better than that? I don't think so. Boom, and he's done. And he's done. Now watch where he goes. Just complete playground bully, uneducated, like just doesn't know rules of engagement in a classy type way. Here you go.
6: And that's not what our country is about. Our country is about beauty, cleanliness, safety, great people, not a filthy capital.
0: All right, he's good. So this is where he...
6: It's such a stupid question you ask. We're fixing up the reflecting pond to the Lincoln Memorial, the Washington Monument, and you say, why are you fixing
2: it's
6: up?
2: It's not even a problem.
6: Because you can understand...
0: Listen.
1: This part.
0: Listen.
6: Dirt may be better than I can, but...
0: You can understand dirt better than I can. Now, what are you saying at that point? What are you saying to an African-American woman?
1: Has nothing to do with her being African-American. Well, he said two things earlier.
0: Dan,
1: wait a second.
0: Dan. Yes, it does. Yes, it does.
1: Yes, the question.
0: Yes, it does. Because that's what she is.
1: Okay.
0: That's what she is. And you know what? There's a lot of times that nothing really involves rape, you know, being an African-American, but it does. It always does. It always does.
2: Well, even if he says these things to people who are not African-American, you have to be sensitive when you're speaking to people who are African-American. And you can't say things that would otherwise be taken misunderstood.
0: So it does matter, Dan. It does.
1: Okay, so he said earlier, maybe you don't see dirt, implying that maybe they just walk over dirt and don't mind the dirt.
0: Sure.
1: And then this time he's saying, now you see dirt because you guys report dirt. So he's being a little inconsistent in what he's saying. Has nothing to do with her being black.
0: But she's black.
1: But what does black have to do with seeing dirt?
0: Dan.
1: I don't understand where the problem is. It doesn't matter
0: what... He says he's talking to an African American woman. You have to be sensitive to who you're speaking to.
1: Okay.
0: I mean, right?
1: I just don't understand why dirt and black has anything to do with anything.
2: You don't?
0: It doesn't.
2: Really?
0: It doesn't, but it does.
1: Okay.
0: It doesn't, but it does.
2: It doesn't, but it certainly has an undertone of why would African Americans know about dirt? Because they used to be slaves. It's like it's very subtle, but that's what people are complaining
0: and that's
2: about.
0: Probably
2: why
0: not
2: should she know about dirt and you not know about dirt?
0: Yeah, here we go. Let me just play it.
6: Reflecting pond to the Lincoln Memorial, the Washington Monument, and you say, why are you fixing it up? Because you can understand dirt maybe better than I can, but I don't allow it. This is one of the worst reporters. She's with ABC Fake News, and she's a horror show. She's saying, why would you bother fixing this up? Why would I bother taking 11 or 12 truckloads of filth out of the water in front of the Lincoln Monument? That's what made our country great. Beauty made our country. People made our country great. A question like that is a disgrace to our country.
2: I just don't like the dirt comment.
0: And here's the deal. No, it's not. A question like that is definitely in bounds. I want to know the answer to that. I'd like to see how you handled it, and you handled it about as wrong as you could.
2: One statement, Bubba. If he hadn't said that dirt thing at all, he could say it was a dumb question.
0: Or call her, or she's stupid, and she's the worst.
2: He called Bill Maher stupid last week.
0: I think
2: the dirt comment, for me, is like the one where you can... why give them ammunition? You know what I mean? And that one's so easy to avoid. Yep. But... I just feel like in context, the entire thing, he made a good point. He lost it by being just sloppy.
0: Petty. By being petty. He nailed it. He had it nailed until he got personal.
2: He did.
0: And that's his problem.
2: Personal.
0: He gets personal. He could have said, of course you wouldn't care about the beautification of Lincoln and or Washington. Oh, you with ABC? Yeah, I get it.
2: Mm-hmm.
0: Not a good question.
2: And I know what Dan's saying, too. It's like, he's saying is like, you people, you reporters, not you people, you African-American woman. He's like, you guys don't even see dirt.
0: And that's what he's trying to say. And Dan, you're completely right, too. Like, you're completely right. And because most people... probably interpret it the way you do, the way he probably meant to deliver it. But you just give your people that already hate you more ammunition to hate you when you give them that extra bullet in their gun when he was handling it so good. And he probably didn't mean it the way it came across. It's just you're giving your haters and your proponents when you handled it. And it's a great cause. There's no way. It is a stupid question.
2: It is
0: a stupid question. And I could have even dealt with that. I could. But because what you're doing is very... I would have blamed it on Biden. Biden's the one that let this place get to where it was. Did you ever ask him why he wanted to have everything be a dump? No. But the Dirk comment was just, I mean...
6: The reflecting pond to the Lincoln Memorial, the Washington Monument, and you say, why are you fixing it up? Because you can understand Dirk maybe better than I can, but I...
0: Boom. That's all you got. That's all you had to not say. And he probably didn't mean it the way that I'm trying to interpret it, but a lot of people did. Yep. A lot of people did. And you're right. It probably does mean dirty reporting. Probably does. Then say that.
1: Or does it mean stepping over dirt and ignoring it?
0: Then say that too, Dan.
1: Because that's the other implication. See, that's what I'm getting at.
0: Don't leave.
1: Like,
0: don't give anybody any wiggle room and expand on your dirt comment.
1: So I understand the implication of dirty reporting. I also understand the implication of, you know, people walking over filthy sidewalks and not letting it bother them because they're just so conditioned.
0: I wish you would have said people instead of you.
1: Exactly. But you know, like Pittsburgh needs to be pressure washed. The whole freaking downtown is filthy. There's a film covering every building in Pittsburgh, making it dingy and gray. And what he's saying is that this dirt, we're so used to walking around filthy, nasty, dirty sidewalks that no one needs to. The whole country needs to be pressure washed.
0: Then say that.
1: Yeah.
0: When you say you, he's talking to what?
1: You. It's weird because you could be single, you could be plural, you could be you guys, used guys.
2: Well, just use context. You black didn't do women. Any of that. But context is everyone's so goddamn sensitive.
0: Well, Dan, that's the world we live in.
2: God, you get so angry over nothing.
0: That's the world we live in. That the world's not going to change overnight and be less sensitive. We've turned into a bunch of woke bitches, and I'm not that. I'm pulling for the guy. But I just wish somebody.
2: It's a fumble.
0: It's a fumble, and I'm calling it a fumble.
2: It's Leon Lett, right? He's running down. He's about to spike the ball, and he hands it out there for her to just knock it out of his hand.
0: But Leon Lett did it once. This guy does it once every couple weeks.
3: Once every couple weeks or once every other day.
6: The reflecting pond to the Lincoln Memorial, the Washington Monument, and you say, why are you fixing it up? Because you can understand dirt maybe better than I can, but
0: boom, because you probably don't, or Americans or whoever probably doesn't really care about walking around on dirty sidewalks and things like that. That takes away the potential slavery aspect of it, and it puts it on infrastructure.
1: Call it slavery on this.
2: He should have just defined the U.
0: That's where the people, yes, that's how some people are interpreting it. Now, you know what, Dan? I'm not interpreting it that way. I'm just reporting that this is a misstep in communication. You had it nailed. You didn't have to bring the dirt up. And if you're going to bring the dirt up, then you have to kind of get down the road a little bit further on explaining what you meant by dirt.
2: You reporters don't even know what dirt looks like.
0: Yes.
1: He said dirt differently. He played dirt. He said the word dirt twice,
2: right.
1: And he said two opposite things when he said it. He
2: what
1: went
2: do you
1: both
2: call that?
1: Directions.
2: A
1: you
2: bad
1: understand
2: communication
1: dirt? Or you
2: message.
1: Don't understand dirt. He said both of those things. If you play from the very beginning,
0: he talks
1: about dirt twice.
6: And you say, why are you fixing it up? Because you can understand dirt maybe better than I can, but I don't allow it.
1: But he mentioned dirt way earlier in the clip too.
0: Yeah. Okay. I'll get it. Okay. Right. Fine. I'll give you that.
6: And we had a terrible discussion.
0: And in that connotation, Dan, that was...
2: Okay.
0: It was okay the way he used it. Because he was actually talking about dirt.
2: Yes.
0: In the Washington Monument, in the Lincoln Reflection Pond. He was talking about actual physical dirt in the place that he cleaned. That's what he was talking about.
6: You probably don't see dirt. But I do.
0: So that at that point is meaning she doesn't see the dirt on the sidewalks, but he does.
2: Your point.
0: To your point, Dan, dirt was used correctly there because it you couldn't interpret it any other way other than I see dirt on the sidewalks and I want them clean. And you don't necessarily see that like I do.
1: Yeah, used to the gray sidewalks, so they should be white.
0: Right. I think that's the context that he used it here.
6: And we had a terrible discussion. I don't know. You probably don't see dirt, but I do. And you walk down this.
0: See, again, now he doubles down, Dan, by saying you walk down this sidewalk. So that's what he means in dirt, walking down that sidewalk.
6: And if you would have walked down, they'll tell you better than anybody. They had to take 11 or 12 truckloads of garbage out of that lake, out of that water, and it sat there for years like that. And that's not what our country is about. Our country is about beauty, cleanliness, safety, great people, not a filthy capital.
0: Boom. Good. I mean, so far I'm great. I'm waving the Trump flag.
5: This is
6: that's such a stupid question you ask.
0: It's really not a stupid question. It's a stupid question that you could have turned it around and even made it more stupid had you played it correctly.
6: We're fixing up the reflecting pond to the Lincoln Memorial, the Washington Monument.
0: He could have taken out, this was such a stupid question, and it's gone right into this. We're fixing up, taking that stupid question, belittling her.
6: And you say, why are you fixing it up? Because you can understand dirt maybe better than I can, but I don't allow it. This is one of the worst reporters.
0: Now, listen,
1: he made a mistake. You can tolerate dirt, is what he meant to say.
0: Yes,
1: you're understand right, mean like understand, like make an excuse for. He meant tolerating dirt more than I can.
0: I agree.
1: The word that he misused right there. That was his mistake in that sentence.
0: Agreed. But nonetheless, he did say it the other way.
1: But dude, so if we can't be tough back to reporters that ask maybe asshole questions because they're black or they're female,
0: then you should stop having black female reporters. Then you should be the president of the United States of America.
1: Or stop having reporters that fall back on ad hominem attacks in the defense of their crappy questions.
0: So now we're just going to have no reporters.
2: Yeah,
1: just AI reporters, so you can't insult their heritage.
2: Dan, you make no sense sometimes, man.
0: Dan, so he's going to be the first president that has no reporters?
6: Sounds
2: an awful lot like Putin.
0: So I'm going to let you know, no reporters.
2: Talk about
6: monument, and you say, why are you fixing it up? Because you can understand dirt maybe better than I can, but I don't allow it. This is one of the worst reporters. She's with ABC Fake News, and she's a horror show. She's saying...
0: She's like, why make it personal?
2: That's it. You're right, it's the personal. If he had stopped right before the you, and he pointed her out, so Danny's not saying about anyone else, like you almost, and all the reporters,
0: He cannot ever accept... He owned her. He owned her.
2: Yep.
0: He doesn't have to go here.
2: And it was just sloppy communications, Bubba. Like Danny, Danny wants to argue. No one, I don't think anyone in this room thinks he's a racist. What I'm saying is that comment gives fodder for all the people that do think he's a racist.
6: You fix anything up because you can understand dirt maybe better than I can, but I don't allow it. This is one of the worst reporters. She's with ABC Fake News.
0: Now, here's the deal. This is all I hear, though. Is how bad every reporter is. That's his constant MO. When somebody disagrees or asks him a tough question, he's not eloquent enough to be able to handle it. He always has to make it personal every time, just like Jimmy Kimmel. He's the worst. He is. I agree with you. But like, this is an ongoing theme and broken record that is very not presidential. This is not what I think any Americans, even Dan, wants his president doing and engaging with the press. The press are a bunch of mother effers. They're trying to catch you every which way they can. Why give them ammunition to shove it right up your ass and continue to make people hate you when you handled everything so good, but then you always got to make it like the little bully bitch that you are, because nobody will stand up to you and nobody will tell you to calm it down and be classy, be presidential.
6: Dirt maybe better than I can, but I don't allow it. This is one of the worst reporters. She's with ABC Fake News, and she's a horror show. She's saying, why would you bother fixing this up? Why would I bother taking 11 or 12 truckloads?
0: All right, so I've said that's what I was mad about.
2: He should have added in there, too. It's our 250th anniversary. We're going to make sure that Washington looks great again. I've eliminated crime in Washington. I'm going to make sure that our capital of our country is a great monument to our country.
1: Because Sleepy Joe let it go all to hell.
0: Well, he absolutely could have said that.
2: That's
3: it
2: fine.
3: Was really Obama. He blamed Obama.
0: He can blame anybody.
3: Yeah,
0: because it's a dump. Like whoever, you could blame anybody. Yes, Sleepy Joe, Barack. You know, I don't even, you know, I tried my first time and I couldn't, I didn't, you know, but I'm, before I leave, I'm going to make America beautiful again.
2: D.C. was a train wreck when he came into office.
0: Absolutely.
2: And that's where there was huge homicides and all that stuff that he solved with the National Guard. By the way,
3: I sent you what, I don't know if you want to see, but I sent you a video. It's like a 2-minute video of what the reflecting pool looked like.
0: Yeah, I mean,
2: did you see what they're doing to it too? They're painting the bottom blue.
3: It's done now.
2: It's going to be beautiful.
0: It's, yeah, I mean, it's
4: Washington, D.C.
3: This is from
4: the Lincoln Memorial,
3: ago.
4: The World War II Memorial, and then there's this folks snapping photos of the reflecting pool.
7: It's really sludgy up this end.
4: And what's in it?
8: It's disgusting. Mm. It doesn't, it's not right.
4: Algae.
9: It's like, it smells like wet dog down here, you know. When my dog came home from a stream, he always smelled like this, so it's gross.
4: The Lincoln Memorial Reflecting Pool reopened at the end of August to great fanfare after a $34 million renovation that lasted nearly 2 years.
2: Oh, no one cared about that one.
4: But less than a month later, the famous pool of water is full of algae. Algae are simple organisms that thrive in areas where there is heat and sunlight.
0: And by the way, this is from I don't know how many years
3: 13
0: ago.
3: 13 years ago.
0: But it's even worse now. This is not that bad compared to what, like, it was. It's way worse than this. Yeah.
2: But this is even after a government renovation. Talk about waste.
3: $34 million.
0: Yeah. And I think he did it for like $3 or $4 million.
3: Did it for $7 and everyone's making a big deal.
0: It for $7.
1: And they wanted like $100, right?
0: But here's the deal. I mean, so he did it for $7. The last administration to ever try to do it was $34. Those are great talking points for him.
3: For sure.
0: Listen, I just want to let you know the last administration spent $34 million on this, and then you know what? It lasted exactly 2 months. Under my watch, I can tell you right now that this thing will never be a dump again. I can't tell you what the next guy is going to do, but I'm going to tell you while I'm in office, I'm going to make sure that this memorial is clean and pristine, because you know what? You know what? Clean and pristine may not mean a lot to you guys out there as reporters trying to always give me, but I think that two of the greatest presidents ever, Washington and Lincoln, need to not be dumps. They need to be beautiful. Boom. You're not calling her stupid. You're not making the very far reaching opinion that some people think that you're talking about. Dirt, floors, and slavery. You don't give anybody that gun to use on you, and you just turn it around. Blame it on, listen, blame it on Sleepy Joe. Yeah. Everybody hates him anyway.
2: His original foil was Obama. It looks like you can blame it on Obama.
0: Sure. But the only thing is he was between him and Obama. Like, you know, so you'd be, okay, well, why didn't you do anything in your first administration? So you blame it on Sleepy Joe because, you know.
2: Mayor Bowser wouldn't let me.
0: Yeah. The city of Washington's a bunch of dogs. The department that was supposed to take care of this was ripping us off and charging us X amount. I mean, there's so many statistics that he probably has with regards to this because, you know, he just didn't green light it. He had to get a whole report and, you know, who's in charge of what and who's not done what. And so anyway, I posted that on my first Facebook page or the show's Facebook page. I got absolutely killed, Lummy, by the MAGA. Yeah. They hate me. They're like, that's the guy. But you know who killed me even more? Were the liberals. They're like, that's your guy. You're the dumbass that voted for him. I'm like, listen, am I not allowed to, like, you know, say I kind of I'm dancing with you a little bit? No, they doubled down on the hate.
2: Really?
0: Yeah, you're the dumbass. Same one let Hogan sleep with his wife. Of course he'd say that. I'm like, oh my God. Like, even when I kind of like, okay, you guys are onto something here. Then they hate you even more.
2: There's no winning for you, Bubba.
0: There's no winning for any of us, my friend.
3: Nope.
0: Dan's so frustrated right now, he wants to take his gun and shoot it.
3: He looks very angry.
1: Not at all. I'm not angry. I'm glad it's clean, and I'm glad, you know, everyone's going to learn what dirt is.
0: Yeah, exactly. when I come back, I'm going to play this J.P. Peterson deal. He nailed it. My God, I'm so proud of him. And if the city of Tampa doesn't take the statistics that he gave and make a new ruling or a different type of proposal or a proposal that both, you know, the Rays and the city can live with, and they just let the Rays walk after this presentation by J.P., who brought all the receipts, man, all the receipts, it's going to be sad. It's going to be sad because, you know what? It would be a win. It would be a windfall financially putting that stadium where they want to put it.
2: For sure.
0: It would make money. And JP says in less than 10 years, it would pay for itself. And after that, it's all profit. And he has receipts, and we'll do it next.
10: Non-scripted and unregulated.
11: Sort of like the same sensation you get after sex.
12: Bubba the Love Sponge.
10: The Bubba the Love Sponge show returns after these words.
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6: Now, Lovey, do you think we're going to get any credit because my next two segments aren't political?
7: No.
6: Or are people going to, you know, just tell me how much I suck? Because I talk about politics occasionally on my show. But when the President of the United States gets on and makes an ass out of himself in his little impromptu press conference, I don't have the right, or I shouldn't talk about that. Because nobody else is talking about it now, are they? It's not the lead story and this and that and what have you. And no, you should never talk about politics, ever. Well, then I don't know what the circles that you travel in, but that, you know, politics right now are a very big, huge part of our decorum as a country, if you will.
7: Well, they've always been realistically in the show.
6: We've got the Iranian situation. We got Trump arguing with African American ABC reporters. We've got, you know, we got gas at an all-time high. Well, no, the last time it was higher was Sleepy Joe. But then that would be referring back to politics now, wouldn't it?
7: Yeah, but if you think about it, realistically, the show has always been, if you go back even in the 90s when you were doing Bill Clinton stuff, and then George H.W. Yeah. Bush, and then even going to Obama with Sirius, or even like the George
6: H.W. Even Trump the first time.
7: Yeah, and then you know, Biden.
6: When I supported him. And then you know, Barack on the second time, when I actually believed Barack's nonsense on the first time, and then the second time, I'm like, man, I made a mistake.
7: Yep.
6: And everybody's like, oh my God, you piece of crap, you flip-flopping mother effer.
7: Everyone hated you when you were for Obama, everyone hated you when you went against Obama.
5: Exactly.
6: I mean, like, I'm just telling you, man, like, there's not, you know, Joe Rogan. Look at some of the best talk show hosts currently in the landscape. I mean, Howard Stern talks about politics. You know, Joe Rogan talks about politics. You know, Ben Shapiro. I mean, Dan Bongino. I mean, Alex Jones.
5: Megyn Kelly.
6: Tucker Carlson. I mean, I don't know what talk. I mean, you're going to listen to the Bob and Tom show all day? Tukey. I mean, you know,
7: Bobby Bones.
6: I mean, you know, Bobby Bones. You know, Elvis Duran. What's that? Charmelon the God?
7: Oh, God.
5: Charlemagne.
7: Well, he's becoming even more positive. He tried to get Dana White in a bag of tricks.
6: I saw it. Yeah. And I hated it, and I am really starting to lose respect for Charlemagne the God.
7: He just looks like he's race baiting the whole time.
6: That's all he
7: does.
6: Race bait.
5: And then he's politicking for one side or the other. So you're not doing that, Bubba.
6: No.
5: What people don't realize is you're criticizing the administration you voted for, and that's okay. That's what we're supposed to do as Americans, by the way. We're not supposed to just vote for somebody and say, okay, everything's cool for the next 4 years. We should be able to express our opinions about things.
6: I would find it that people of the show that are talk show host enthusiasts would appreciate that Jay and I and Lummy, who all support Trump and most of the stuff that he does, don't sit here and just drink the MAGA Kool-Aid and call him out when he does some serious missteps. Why wouldn't people appreciate that and be like, man, they seem to play it down the middle?
5: And if you really pay attention to what you're saying, you rarely disagree with policy. You always disagree with the presentation.
6: Yeah.
5: That's the problem.
6: So anyway, we're getting ready. Let me do a non-political story. Hold on now.
5: Sports story.
6: This is actually political.
5: Oh, Tampa City Council.
6: It's the Tampa City Council. Each one of these people are politicians. Each one of these people had to run for office. Each one of these people were voted in by their fellow City of Tampa constituents. So, I mean, really, almost every story is politically. If you slice it one way or the other, and I'm not going to let some guy Brian Lefrave or something like that that says he's got a bachelor degree in communications and he's a
5: who doesn't
6: and he's a writer and he does it, and he knows that I can't, that there is no money in radio. Like, who the hell are you, bud? And do you not know my history? I'm not trying to brag, and I'm not certainly at an earning level that I used to be. But I mean, I have made tens of millions of dollars in this business, tens of millions, and I have always been polarizing. I've always taken polarized. I mean, look at my Victor Hedman opinion. Let me. Highly polarizing.
7: Yes.
6: Look at when I broke down the Trump situation on how he handled the ABC reporter. Highly polarizing. Everything that I do is highly polarizing. That's what I do. And I'm sorry that, you know, but you cannot be a pop culturally, you cannot be pop culturally relative and not talk about, I mean, every one of us, whether it's with our family, our friends, are talking about what we're going through, struggling with gas prices, what we're going through with this war in Iran, with what we're going through with just, it consumes our life. And not everything's a big tukey-tukey War of Roses, my first date phone call. Jesus. I know Brooke Hogan's in chat right now, Lemmy. You know what? If you don't want any politics, watch Brooke Hogan's HGTV Rock the Block. It's on Tuesday nights on HGTV. I don't think that they talk about politics at all. Mm-mm. And quite frankly, I think she's in the lead. And she won't tell me, Brooke personally, and I've talked to her many times. I'm like, tell me, do you win? She's like, Uncle Bubba, I would love to tell you, but I know how you are. And she's like, you'll slip up. And like say, I'm telling you right now, Brookie wins the whole goddamn thing. Like, you know, like
8: it would just slip out one day.
6: I think they're starting week three or four.
7: Jay, what are you doing?

0: Mondays or Tuesdays?
1: It's Tuesday. I mean, today is Monday, right? Tonight's the new one.
0: Tonight's the new one.
2: Yeah, I'll tell you what happens. You know, Steve told me the whole thing.
0: No.
1: He was texting it to me and said, don't tell Bubba.
0: No. Listen, don't even try to be funny about this because Steve won't give it up either.
1: No, I know that. We were talking about going and having dinner next time they're in town.
0: Lummi, did you send it to me?
2: I'm looking at...
0: I think it's on her Facebook.
2: Okay, because I'm on her Instagram right now.
0: I think it's on her Facebook, and she's got both kids. She's holding them on her hips. Like, you know how a mom holds a kid on their hip?
2: Yeah.
0: She's got both of them. And I think both of them are like Walker. They're in their upper 1 percentile of largeness.
2: Oh, no. They are humongous.
0: Oh, yeah.
2: They weigh more than Walker does.
0: Her son.
1: They're bigger than Walker?
0: Her son is going to be like Hulk Hogan.
1: Yeah.
0: Yeah, absolutely.
1: She's big and Steve's not small. He's a big guy.
0: Can you find it?
2: I'm good on her Instagram. I see it right here. I'm sending you her whole Instagram.
0: Okay, but is it on
2: there. Okay. If you just scroll down here. Not the first. Yeah, that one.
0: All right, here we go. Wait till you see this picture right here. Yeah. Look at this. Is that not, and it's recognizing all moms, but is that not a great picture? Jay, do you see it?
1: I do.
0: Is that not a great picture?
1: It's a great picture.
0: Oh, my God. Brooke, you look great. I don't know if that's...
1: Happy Mother's Day.
0: It's Oliver and Molly. I think this is Molly, and this is Oliver. Oliver looks like he's about 3.
2: Yeah, they're big boys.
0: God, she looks great.
2: Yeah, big kids.
0: She looks great. Great job, Brookie. I'm so proud of you. Here's my boy, JP Peterson. And Lummi, he brings the receipts. He was like, he was a talk show. He was a sports guy at a major sports station in Atlanta for like 5-6 years. And it was right when Atlanta was trying to get the new stadium.
2: Mm-hmm.
0: And so he kind of uses that as a template. And Charlie Miranda... one, I don't know which one Charlie Miranda is on this whole...
2: No, that's not the Lewis guy. The Lewis guy is a POS. He hates us too.
0: But Charlie Miranda made a comment in the newspaper that baseball doesn't work in the South. And JP addresses that.
3: Thank you, Chris. My name is JP Peterson. I'm a local sportscaster and have been for 30 years. And I can tell you, Charlie, that Mr. Miranda, that people love baseball here. The Rays... Baseball is the number one consistently rated program every single night on TV. People are watching. You're right. They don't go to the games. You know why? Because we've done it all wrong. Now you have the opportunity to finally do it right.
0: Man, this is, if I was the Rays, I would hire JP to be your new PR guy because what's it called, Jay? Unrefutable?
1: Irrefutable.
0: It's his statistics and knowledge of the area of the Rays and of Major League Baseball and the economics is irrefutable. Like, the Rays need to sign this guy up.
3: We've had a terrible stadium in a terrible location. Love St. Pete, but it's not a place for baseball.
0: It's worst. Geographically, if you take a 50-mile radius and you do a compass and you go with, you know, where the current Tropicana Field is and you draw 50 miles... The Rays have the least amount of population of any team by like 50% because it's all ocean. It's all ocean. You have coastal. I mean, you're on a peninsula.
1: Mm-hmm.
0: And there's nobody that lives where Jay lives. And there's nobody that lives where you love Lummi.
2: Nope.
0: Lummi. And there's nobody that lives where my sister lives or Brian Matroni. There's nobody from Tampa that's crossing that bridge and fighting that nonsense to go hit a 7-10 game. Nobody.
1: Nope.
3: And we've had very unpopular owners. Now we have a group of elite businessmen who are not here to steal our money. They're here to build something iconic that we're all going to love and make memories for. Baseball makes memories. Charlie, you know that. You've taken your kids. I've taken mine to World Series. I'll never forget taking my kids to a World Series here. And I've heard a lot of talk about money. And it seems like you don't have money to do the things you need. Seems like you need a really good investment opportunity. Here it is. Put in $1 billion, get 3 back at least. And not to mention $55 billion in economic impact. And I saw it happen in Atlanta. I was living in Atlanta at that particular time. And everybody, like all the opponents, said the same thing. Cobb County doesn't have the money. We don't have the money. We can't afford it. Guess what? They went net positive in 10 years. All those people were wrong. And now they're putting $4 million into their general fund. They're putting $8 million into their school every year. And the state gets another $17 million. They were wrong. And you're wrong now if you don't think this is a great investment. And there are 10 cities right now waiting for you folks to say.
0: And he's right. Listen to this. There's 10 cities right now
3: Nah, we don't want it. We got to take care of our potholes. They know the business. They know what Atlanta has.

0: They saw what they did. All these
1: papers. Damn, JP, I'm so proud of you.
2: He's doing a hell of a job, Bubba.
1: This is the best explanation as to why the Rays and why the city of Tampa needs to give them a little bit more funding. And they're not. Listen, the owners are saying we'll put up the $1.3 billion. We just need $850 from you. I mean, the Glazers, and Jay, no offense, but they've been given that stadium for free. They paid $195 million for the team that's worth $7 billion now.
2: And we taxed. I think we taxed our local citizens a half cent.
1: And they want a $1 billion renovation program.
3: 1.2 now. Yeah.
0: Places have to pay $2.5 billion in an expansion fee, then another $2 billion for the stadium. We're gifted that. We have the Rays here, and the people love them. And you are the stewards that are going to send this team to Orlando. Oh. That's going to be your vote. I don't think that's a very good idea at all. Another thing, baseball. We have not been able to hold on to our great players here because of the revenues and unpopular owners that don't know how to spend. These guys are going to take this money that they make and put it back into our team, keep our star players here, and God forbid, maybe even win a World Series. Mm-hmm. It would be fun to see. In closing, I also want to say this, the CIT tax. We built Raymond James Stadium for $168 million. 3 Super Bowls, national championship, another one on the way, college football, monster trucks, Taylor Swift concerts. None of it would happen. The Bucks would be in Orlando if we didn't spend that $168 million.
1: Irrefutable. So on point. I'm so proud of him.
0: It's the best money you've ever spent, and the Sits money should spend it again. And in closing, I just want to say, the people that have come through here playing baseball, I know them personally. Wade Boggs, McGriff, Gonzalez, Pete Alonso, Kyle.
1: Now he's talking on me. He's talking about on the high school level.
3: Yeah,
1: the people that came up through Tampa Bay proper.
3: That's right.
1: And went on to be Hall of Famers. People that grew up as kids in Tampa Bay.
2: Pete Alonso went to the Academy of the Holy Names.
1: This is one of the biggest hot spots of young baseball talent in America.
0: We print baseball players here. It's part of our fabric. It's part of our culture. Let's finally do it right and make baseball great in Tampa Bay. We cannot lose our Rays. Don't let that happen.
4: Thank you,
1: Mr. Man.
2: So the guy on the right there.
1: Yeah. Okay, hold on.
2: I'm sorry. The guy on the right there is running for mayor.
1: Right here.
2: That's Bill Carlson.
3: Yeah, but then the Charlie guy that he's talking about is all the way to the left.
1: No. This one.
3: Yeah. That POS.
1: The guy that looks like he's an AIDS patient.
3: Yes.
1: Yeah. And look at all of them. Like
3: that Lewis guy wants to run for mayor, and he is the biggest caster nutlicker there is.
2: The guy Bill Carlson, though, he's been a local local politician for a long time. I've supported him for years. He's a common sense guy.
1: Oh my God! Guess what? We're talking about politics.
2: Oh, my God.
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0: Oh my God, Lummy, I think the next segment we're getting ready to do has, no political...
2: You don't want to
0: like, nothing. Or... Like, I don't think you can find anything political about a guy that jumped an airport fence in Denver, and this Frontier plane was taken off, and the guy got sucked into the motor.
2: Yeah.
0: Yeah, and like, it made him hamburger meat. And then Dan and I were looking at, like, what does a new, like, a completely, not even a new motor, like a refurbished, remanufactured jet motor, is $10 million. New
3: what?
0: New ones are $50 million. Like, a refurb is $10 million. So just think about this, man. Does Frontier, you think, Jay, have, do they get those things insured?
4: They get refurbished ones.
0: Yeah, I'm sure
4: they're insured, of course.
0: Yeah, I'm sure.
4: Yeah,
0: right?
4: They have to be.
0: But that's a big claim.
4: Ain't sure
0: it?
4: Is.
0: Woof. So anyway, here, these are people that were on the plane, and then I actually got footage of somebody that was sitting on the same side of the plane right by the motor when you can see the guy. You can't really see the guy getting sucked up into it, but you can see the motor explode.
2: Oh.
0: And like, so here, all right.
5: Air travelers recounting the terrifying moments that played out Friday as a person was struck and killed by a Frontier Airlines plane after jumping a perimeter fence and crossing a runway at Denver International Airport.
0: Like, I don't think, they show anything more
5: National
0: than that.
5: Airport.
0: Like, let me see if I can put a pause right here. Hold up.
4: So he was walking so casually.
5: Crossing the runway at Denver.
4: Look, he's just casually walking. The plane's already flying towards him.
0: Yeah, and then he gets, here's the motor, and he literally, these things, you don't understand the amount of air they're sucking in order to be, jet propulsion, how big this fuselage is and how many, tens of, if not hundreds of thousands of pounds, if you take full fuel, full cup, it's the amount of air,
4: and the speed.
0: Yeah.
4: That thing's got to be going over 100 miles an hour. It's just touching down.
0: Those things. No. It's taken off.
4: Oh, it's taking off?
0: Yeah, it was taken off.
5: Denver International Airport.
4: Scary.
5: Frontier Airlines said the flight was departing from Denver en route to Los Angeles when it happened. One passenger described hearing what sounded like a thud during takeoff.
0: So they were right. They were right at rotation because it tilted up, which means your maximum speed. Those things rotate, Jay, I think at 120, 130. That's where they rotate at. That's where they can start pulling up on the yoke. And they were just starting to rotate, which means their maximum speed. And they hit the guy, and he got sucked into the motor.
5: According to the airport, Denver's fire department quickly extinguished the brief engine fire. Emergency crews rushed to the scene and passengers were taken to the terminal. The airport said 12 people reported minor injuries with 5 hospitalized. What? I'm Reed Binion reporting.
0: And the thing about Lummy is, as a pilot, he's got to, it's not a wonder they didn't run off the runway because he's maximum speed. So that means he had to reverse thrust and just lay on the brakes. Full flaps up, full flap, 30 degrees flap, full auto rotate, full reverse thrust, and then just lay on the brakes to hope that you make it in time. Here is somebody who actually got it. Now, you can't see the guy go into the motor, but you can see the motor explode. And we saw from the other angle that, we saw... It's not like, the other angle shows the guy in the back of the plane. In the angle that we saw, you could see that he was right by the motor.
4: Yeah.
0: Now, they didn't obviously show the impact because it's probably very gruesome and they don't want to, you know, that was regular TV. There it is.
4: Oh, dude.
0: Hold on.
4: Dude, the pilot's a hero. You're right, Bubba.
0: Yeah.
4: That's like a bird strength with a human being.
0: Yeah.
4: It's not a bird. It's a 180 or 200 pound person.
0: I mean, listen, Scully or Sully, that was a bird strike.
2: Yeah.
0: Like, bird strikes are deadly, too. They get into the motors, and so, but like you said, Jay, you're right. Those, you know, bird strikes are deadly. Can you imagine what a bird weighs, what, 2 pounds, 3 pounds?
4: Right. I mean, this is 150 to 250 pound person.
0: Yeah.
3: If I were stopping on the runway, we just hit somebody. We have an engine fire.
6: Can you the souls on board?
3: We have 231 souls on board. There was an individual.
0: I mean, Walker would love that slide.
3: Walking across the runway.
0: They actually deployed the slide for emergency, you know.
2: By the way, I sent you, we can't show it. I asked Gary, but I sent you, they took a picture of the engine and what it looked like. Do you see they're evacuating right next to the engine? And when you see this picture of what the engine looked like, you see videos, there's kids standing right by it. But, I mean, it absolutely is, like, horrifying.
0: I mean, can you see the guts and stuff?
2: You see a lot of blood. That's why we can't show it.
0: We can't show it, but I want to... Let me play this, and then let me show it internally for us. Yes. Yeah.
3: Smoke in the aircraft. We're going to evacuate on the runway.
7: I need you all to...
2: These guys are...
4: Well, we'd be saying the same thing.
2: Yeah.
4: That's one of the most critical parts of takeoff is literally when the front wheel comes off and your back wheels are just touching off.
0: Yep, it's called rotation, and it's the most vulnerable point really the most vulnerable point of the entire flight because they can glide them in. If they got altitude and speed, you can glide them in. You can have double motor failure, and if you're within 15, 20, 30, 50 miles of an airport, if you're at 37,000 feet, you can glide 150 miles. So, I mean, but the most vulnerable point of a plane is right when it's taken off.
4: The fact we don't know the name of the captain is a travesty because whoever was a pilot of this plane really is a hero.
0: Absolutely. So let me hear. You sent me a pic, and we can't. So, yeah, Mach, do not broadcast it, Mach. Do not broadcast it, please. Thank you.
2: It's the lower right. I guess they'll go over. There's just a little different. Yeah, I see that one.
0: Right here. Okay, hold on.
4: Oh. Whoa.
0: Whoa.
4: That's what I think it is?
2: Yep. Yeah.
0: It's a human being.
4: Oh, my Lord. And they're just like letting kids.
0: That's what I'm saying.
4: They had them slide down. Yeah. Hey, Walker, look at this wonderful slide. Don't look to the right.
0: Yeah. The kids are taking pictures. You can see. Oh, yeah.
4: Oh my Lord. Oh,
2: Felix is like, tell him it's a haunted house. I'm like, yeah, tell him it's a haunted house when he wants to go in it. I mean.
4: No, I want to go off on the other side and pretend like it didn't happen.
2: Yeah, exactly.
0: So, Jay, look at this. You having to reconstruct auto accidents is, you know, God, probably the majority of your business.
4: See what I do.
0: And that's exactly what you do. Well, I don't know. You've been known to win First Amendment cases and some other things here and there.
4: Mid-mile some stuff, too.
0: I want you to look at this. This is one of the worst things ever. This guy is speeding and runs a red light and hits this woman. Now, there's no blood or nothing. I mean, we can show
2: it. Oh, yeah. Yeah.
0: But it splits her car in half.
4: Did she hit that pole?
0: And she walked away with scrapes and bruises only. Wait till you see this. That's her car.
4: What?
0: Her car in half. She's actually in this mess.
4: She's in that part?
0: Yes. Here she is right there.
4: What?
0: Yes.
4: That is unbelievable.
0: It said serious 3-car accident. One car split in half. Working on getting victims out. Please avoid this area. Let me see if it shows it again or not. That's
2: insane.
0: Where she's at. And she made it. Like with no major injuries.
4: I don't know
0: how that happened.
4: I don't know about that.
2: What kind of car was it? Because I want to buy one of those.
0: Immediately.
2: Jeez.
0: Look at this.
2: A drunk driver hit her.
4: Wow.
0: So, when I come back, Lemmy, there were a couple teen takeovers over the weekend.
4: I can't believe it was here.
0: And guess what? This isn't going to be political. There was a teen takeover in Dana Beach, Florida. Which is that like in like near Miami or?
2: It's, yeah, East Coast area.
0: So Dana Beach, Florida, they had a teen takeover, and you can see how they handle it. And in fact, what you see are, well, I'm just going to play this before I go into words. And then we had one here in Tampa, and the Tampa police, it's just amazing how different agencies handle different things.
4: Mm-hmm.
0: Like how Grady Judd handles things and how Chad Cronister handles things and how the TPD handles things. And, you know, they don't come in and are snowflaked out. Mm-mm. Look at how bad this is. This is when you let teen takeovers get away from it and you're not, you know, these two black guys are absolutely beating the ever living crap out of two white girls. Check this out.
4: Whoa.
0: Yeah.
4: Whoa. That's disturbing to watch. Where's the humanity in children anymore? I mean, Jesus, it's unbelievable.
0: This is a direct reflection upon parenting.
4: Yep.
0: You only get kids to act that way that have not been held accountable at home or have been allowed just to play video games all day and have no structure at home.
4: No consequences.
0: It's just, yeah, no consequences. No consequences. You're not taught at home that if I catch you ever acting that way, that you're going to get your ass whipped or 85 privileges taken away or whatever. It's just our younger generation is just a bunch. You know what they are? They're savages. They're absolute savages. And we had a huge teen takeover here in Tampa. And guess what? Tampa police officers rolled up in there, and they yoked up 22 kids. Mm-hmm. And it lasted about 15 minutes.
4: Mm-hmm. Right.
7: He's a good guy, even though he's a...
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1: So Lummy, they're saying that I don't know who organizes these teen takeovers, but I guess they're whatever social media or...
2: They do it on Instagram, TikTok.
1: And they just say, well, so they've already announced this, they're going to do another one in Tampa?
2: Yeah, I sent you like the little flyer that they sent out.
1: Oh, you did?
2: Yeah.
1: Well, good luck.
3: You going? Because,
1: well, we should.
3: I don't know, actually, after watching that last one.
1: Downtown Tampa P2 Takeover.
3: What?
1: May 15th. Leave drama home, please, or stay home. We're taking over Tampa. Meet up at City Hall, 315 East Kennedy Boulevard, Tampa. We lit. Respect the city. Stay safe. Keep it moving.
2: Yeah, good luck with that.
1: So are they trying to like have like a peaceful protest?
2: Yeah, it never turns
1: because
2: out that way.
1: Because you can do that.
2: Yeah, but it never turns out that way.
1: But no, it turns out like this. This is how it turns out. Stand by. Hold on.
4: This hour with a teen takeover at Curtis Hickson Park in Tampa that landed 22 people in jail. They're between the ages of 12 and 21 years old. Police tell us the large group of teens tried taking over the area, causing traffic disruptions and other issues at the park. Fox 13's Danielle Zelkowski joins us from Curtis Hickson. Danielle, TPD released video of the situation that shows just how chaotic this all got.
5: Yeah, Aaron, and advocates say that these teen takeovers are a real problem and that a teen without something to do is going to find something to do. And unfortunately, that is what we saw last night. Take a look.
1: Or a teen with non-participating or involved parents are going, you know, like, good luck on either one of your kids. Trey now is in college, but good luck 2 years ago, and good luck to Sage, both of them coming to you and Candle and saying, hey, Mom, Dad, we're going over to a teen takeover tonight where there's going to be about 300 teens raising hell, okay?
3: Yeah, no.
1: No. As a matter of fact, I'm going to make sure that you're certainly not getting out of this house tonight.
3: I got a 14-year-old. They're saying there was a 12-year-old there.
1: Yeah,
3: I know exactly where my 14-year-old is at every single moment of every single day, 24/7.
2: Yeah, it looks very nonviolent.
5: And that's just some of the scenes from Tampa police officers.
1: Yeah, that looks really nonviolent.
5: Picking up the teen takeover at Curtis Hickson Park on Friday night. There were one each.
1: Yes, absolutely.
3: So do you see what they're doing in the streets? You remember when we were talking about real political protests and when they're downtown at city council, they can't even step into the crosswalk because it's illegal in the state of Florida to violate right of way and impede traffic.
1: Yep. Yep, absolutely.
5: To arrests, but countless more teens in the area. Tampa police say the teens were fighting and causing a disturbance of the peace, with officials recovering two guns and even drugs from the area. A teen safety advocate says youth gun violence is an issue that every gun owner needs to consider. He tells me many kids admit to getting guns from unsecured locations, such as unlocked cars and homes. And unfortunately, this is not the first time Tampa Bay has seen a teen takeover. In the past, teens have gone to businesses.
1: I mean, I almost feel like I wish we could go down there and cover it and get some footage, but I'm afraid that we could literally get killed.
3: They could
1: literally shoot us. And I'm not trying to be a pussy or nothing, but I mean, these kids are carrying guns. They're buying them or stealing them, and they're carrying guns.
2: Most of them are stolen.
5: And disrupted the people.
1: I at one time owned 18 nightclubs, Sponges Teen Centers. And we never had this problem in 1992, 93, 94, 95. Made a lot of money. Just having, you know, I would go to and get these, you know, grocery stores that went under. You know, the Food Lions and the Wendell and Lummy. And I'd just turn them in, just, you know, put a dance floor and a DJ booth in there and pool tables and video games. And, you know, and we killed it. Absolutely killed it. Didn't have to have metal detectors. Kids didn't act that way back then. Mm-hmm.
5: There with these events. Freddie Barton with Safe and Sound Hillsboro says that this is an issue that will take everyone to solve, from parents and other trusted adults in the community. And the time to talk to your kids and the kids in your life is now.
6: We don't want kids to feel that it's okay. They should take it upon themselves to just create an ad hoc party. So many things can go wrong with that. It's not that we adults don't want our kids to have fun. We want them to be able to come home every night.
1: I like that. I like that. I like that statement.
6: Safe and sound.
1: I don't think kids can gather now in large groups and it not be a crap show. I just think the way that everybody's got their phone out trying to get some type of viral moment just absolutely, you know, incites problems.
2: No,
1: because two people hanging out, I'm sorry, 100 kids just hanging out, listening to music, you know, sitting on the hoods of their cars, causing no problem, that doesn't go viral. But people shooting, you know, shooting, killing each other, violence, fights, that's what goes viral, unfortunately. And everybody wants to be, you know, to be a viral sensation. So you have to do something outlandish in order to go viral.
2: That's right.
1: That's what everybody wants to do. Go viral. I don't know why, because everybody's a bunch of narcissistic assholes. Let entertainers and people, let us go viral. Let us be the stars of the show. Not people, not kids that are trying to go viral and show off because they got an Instagram or a TikTok account.
3: But again, they don't even realize that if something goes viral, that means nothing. You've had so many videos go viral with tens of millions of views and 20 million views. And what does that do? Nothing.
1: Nothing.
3: It goes away in a minute. And then there's something else that happens.
1: And none of these people really probably have, you know, got to the point of being able to monetize anything. I mean, listen, we had a video one time that did 85 million on Facebook. We made about $5,000-$6,000 on it. But because we're monetized, we're a legitimate business.
3: 85 million. These guys, they're not getting 10,000 views for this crap.
1: But exactly. And they got, you know, they got 800 followers.
3: Right.
5: In a statement, Tampa Police Department Chief Lee Bearcaw says this type of reckless and criminal behavior will not be tolerated in our city. What began as a large gathering quickly escalated into disorder and activity that placed others at risk. Parents need to know.
1: Just like Jay said, parents need to know where their children are and who they're with. Bingo. This is all parenting. You can blame the kids all you want, but it starts at home. They learn this behavior, or they're allowed this behavior at home. What'd you send me?
2: I sent you the mugshot, like what? Lord! Yeah,
1: those are four.
2: Yeah, these are the four that they could show because they were over 18.
3: They got like teens. Those don't look like teens, like high school kids.
1: These guys are all over 18.
2: Yeah,
1: and they had of these four, these two guns were confiscated. Yep. Here's another look at it before we say goodbye. I don't know if there's any volume on this or not. I don't think there is.
2: But there is language
3: that makes it even scarier.
1: Look at the cops. They ain't playing.
2: Nope.
1: They're throwing you down to the ground and cuffing you.
7: I need some of the units that have their vehicle over at Gasparilla Plaza. If they can return to their vehicle, we need somewhere to put these 1015s in.
2: Hopefully, Tampa prosecutes him.
3: Yes.
1: What's that?
2: I said, hopefully, Tampa prosecutes him because it's funny because the guy that fell through my ceiling that.
1: Hold on. Don't tell me there was a no pros.
2: Oh, no pros. No. And he just got arrested again.
3: They no pros the guy that tried to break into Bella's house, Bubba. Yeah.
2: Bubba,
1: you're
2: the guy.
1: Well, Jay, we're certainly familiar with people getting no prosecutor, aren't
3: we? Yes, we are.
1: Jesus.
2: Bubba, Daniel Rose, I mean, the guy just got arrested for almost burglary, armed robbery, all this stuff. They no prosecutor.
1: And 3 months earlier, he did the same thing at your Airbnb. And they let him go.
2: Yep.
1: And 3 months later, he's doing the same thing, and they'll probably let him go.
2: Exactly.
1: You know where the real problem is? Our prosecution and our state government.
2: Mm-hmm.
1: That's the real problem. These cops are in here busting ass. But you know what? When they bring in the bad guys and you let the bad guys out, whose problem is it? It's a prosecutorial problem. Prosecute these people. That's the problem.
2: Stop being pussies.
1: Let me thank you for doing that for me today.
2: No problem.

0: you and Macho Man can leave if it's because I know how to turn it off.
1: Okay.
0: I know how to turn it off.
1: Yeah, we'll
0: I can't turn us on, but I can turn us off, my friends. Jay, thank you, bud.
2: Thank you.
0: We'll see you guys all tomorrow. Appreciate you.
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0: Monday, May 11th, 2026, me, Dr. Dan Lummy, Macho Man, Gary Cantrell, and hope everybody had a happy Mother's Day. Lummy, can you get a quick little screenshot of my T-shirt?
5: Yes,
0: have
5: sir.
0: Have baby Gary captivated.
5: Yes,
0: look
5: sir.
0: At that, buddy. Look at that. That's what I'm talking about.
5: I like it.
0: Woo! Good. My skag. Hope everybody had a great Mother's Day. We ended up going to the Cracker Barrel. That's where Mom wanted to go.
5: Really?
0: Up there by your house.
5: Yeah.
0: And I could have not had a better experience. Like, nothing fancy, just really good Cracker Barrel food. Crap, I'm not endorsed or sponsored by Cracker Barrel. Although two people came up to me and said, hi, I like that. That's cool.
5: That's always good.
0: It's just, you know, God, I was breaking down the numbers last week, our digital numbers. We don't even know what type of audience we have on AM 820. We don't even know. Nope. Like, we don't even know. It could be a lot. It could be none. It could be a little. It could be medium. I think it's a lot. If you take the FM transmitter over there in Pinellas, then you throw the AM 820. And then if you take all of our digital numbers, you know, Facebook, YouTube, X, and the very Twitch, and within Facebook and YouTube, they got great analytics where you can break down geographically where your audience is from. And I think if you would take all of our numbers, we would be the number one rated show, even with Nielsen and
5: add it all up together.
0: I think, and here's the deal with those other people that do the ratings, it's an estimate. It's not, but when you get your digital numbers, those are real clicks. That's not an estimate. Those are, you know, people that
5: hard data.
0: That's hard data. That means there are people that clicked on your link and listened for whatever, you know, they even have links of time and you know, how long they listen and what have you. So let me, like, in order for me to still get recognized in Tampa, and then the person of the two, they both watched us. One watched us on one watched the show on Facebook, and one watched it on YouTube. Unless he's in Tampa, he was actually from like the Villages area.
5: Oh, nice.
0: And he was taking his mom to the Cracker Barrel, And he listens to AM 820 at times because he says he still likes the feel of radio.
6: Well, it's crazy because on Saturday when I was at Busch Gardens.
0: The Dark Continent.
6: Yes, exactly.
0: Do they still call it that or no?
6: Yeah, no, yeah, they do because, okay. I mean, it's Africa.
5: It's a theme.
6: Yeah.
5: It's a theme. It's the African theme.
0: Absolutely.
5: Because not all Busch Gardens are Africa.
0: That's
6: exactly.
0: That's exactly what I was getting at. It's themed after Africa.
6: But yes, we're kind of walked in because we met some friends up there and we're watching the concert thing. And a lawyer came up to me and said, "Hey, you're Lummy, right?" Yeah, I was like, yeah. And then on Sunday at Walmart,
0: we're number one with Walmart shoppers. I promise you that.
6: Well, but I'm up in the Wesley Chapel Walmart, and I'm stopped, and I'm getting something at the vending machine because Walker just wanted like a water, and this guy comes up and goes, "Hey, nice shirt." And he goes, "I listen, by the way." And I go, "Oh, well, thank you." He goes, "Bubba Army man, really happy, really love you guys." One was on Twitch, and the other one was on our app.
0: Yeah,
5: I got one in Miami when I was at the race.
0: You did?
5: Uh huh.
0: Yeah.
6: Nice,
5: so, Bubba Army guy. So and I get like guys like on trucks driving by in the street, like Ducka, Bubba Army. I get that all the time.
0: Do you have a Bubba Army sticker on the
5: no
0: on the Cybertruck?
5: No,
0: no.
6: I don't think he has a Bubba Army sticker on anything.
0: No, son of a bitch. He's not proud of us like everybody else.
6: And anyway. I was wearing a Bucko Brew shirt, so it's not like I was wearing a Bubba Army shirt.
0: So I wasn't wearing a Bubba Army shirt either. So anyway, listen. Cracker Barrel. So they have a thing where you can call ahead and get like on a list, and then they text you when you're like 10 minutes, like they have it down. And the place was absolutely bananas. I mean, it was packed.
5: Oh, I'm sure it was crowded. Oh,
0: and we went at 12:30. So, I mean, it was
5: prime time.
0: It was absolutely to the gills, including everybody in the rocking chair and everything. And I pulled up and I go, "Oh my God, this is going to be a shit show." Nope. We got seated within 10 minutes. So then I'm thinking, I mean, every table's full, the entire gift shop's full. And I'm like, man, this is going to take forever. We had this waitress, I think her name was Maria, Hispanic girl, probably one of the best waitresses I've ever had, had the food out. There was, I think, six or seven of us, and had the food out like 15, 20 minutes. I could not have had a better experience than the one that I had at Cracker Barrel in Wesley Chapel.
6: Nice.
0: Do you guys ever go to that one up there?
6: I've never been to that one, no.
0: No. Okay, cool.
6: It's good to know, though.
0: Dan, what did you do for Arlene?
5: We had a dinner at Noble Crust in St. Pete. She likes that place.
0: Okay.
6: That place is good.
0: And that was Janie. Like, I was thinking we may go a little fancier, but Janie Cakes wanted to go to Cracker Barrel, so that's where we went.
5: Well, Stephen called this one, and I guess I RSVP'd too late because I got there. There wasn't a seat for me, so I had two meatballs and split. But I got to give Mom a card,
0: So hold on. You get there, and there's no chair for you. They can't even, like, muster up one, like, little side chair?
5: Nope. They were packed to the hilt. There was no chair untaken.
0: I mean, like, Steve or Jay, they weren't able to be like, listen, we'll get, I mean, you probably want to, you came alone, right?
5: I had my dogs with me, because I knew this was going to happen. I knew there was no chair, because Steven tried to add me on, and like, nope. So I got
0: there,
5: and I
0: gave him a kiss.
5: They were last night.
0: My God. Wow. So you just walked in, grabbed two meatballs, probably off of somebody's plate.
5: Yeah, my mom's.
0: Yeah, and then gave her a card, gave her a hug and kissed, and then blasted?
5: Yep. It was easy. It was like a 15-minute Mother's Day.
0: That's on brand. You should probably do something nice for her this week, though.
5: I did something nice for her.
0: Last week?
5: No, I gave her a card and a kiss and, flowers.
0: How many hundos were in that card?
5: We don't give cash.
0: Oh, you don't?
5: No.
6: Not in the family.
5: Yeah, within the family.
0: I mean, it's all understood. It's just rich people giving rich people more money.
6: Exactly. Right.
0: It's just,
5: doesn't matter.
0: I give you 400, and then you give me 300 back for my birthday, and then I give you 300 back for your birthday.
5: Yeah,
0: and then
5: I'm a lake. Splash some water on me.
6: Yeah, and her bank card is hooked up to Dr. Dan's account anyway.
0: Right, so it doesn't matter. The family trust.
6: Exactly.
0: ATM cards. I think probably all three got cards, what I'm saying?
5: That's so funny.
0: I mean, what did you... Oh, you spent... didn't you spend Saturday going to do the deal?
6: Yeah, Saturday went, Walker had his closing ceremonies, and then my mom.
0: Hold on, closing ceremonies?
6: Yeah, they well,
0: closing
6: yeah,
0: ceremonies of what, a T-ball?
6: Yeah, exactly.
0: Oh, like my Olympics? God.
6: Undefeated. I they went undefeated.
0: Hold on. I mean, how do you go undefeated? I mean, first of all, I don't even know if they keep score in
6: they
0: T-ball.
6: They don't. No.
0: So, like, you know, I mean, Walker's team could have very well, you know, scored more runs than every team they played,
6: yes,
0: but they don't keep score.
6: No, they
0: so
6: don't.
0: How are you undefeated?
6: Well, I mean, that's what they say. Listen, you know, every team was undefeated.
0: Every team. Man, because I remember, man, first of all, when I played T-ball, you didn't even have any ceremonies.
6: No.
0: You just, you know, had to play, I think, 2 years of T-ball, then you could go to the minor leagues.
6: Yes.
0: And the minor leagues were like five to seven. I think something like that. And then it was major leagues, and that was like 8 to 11, something like that. But let me, once you got part of a team, like I was in the Cubs. So once you were in the Cubs, you were with the Cubs in the minors and the majors, and then they redrafted you for Pony League, and that's when you were 13.
6: Oh, nice.
0: But if you were good enough and you were in the minors, they could call you up to the majors. Like, so like if, you know, I think the minors were like 5 to 7. And if you're like a 6-year-old or a 7-year-old and you're getting after it, it was just like the big leagues in today's world where they would like if the major league had and they couldn't kick you off the team. So like, you know, just back in the day, I think it was like $10 to be on the team. $10. And then your mom and dad had to buy your uniform, which was like another 15, maybe 20. And that's it. And so, but here was the deal on me. Like, if you sucked and you were in the majors, you know, they just, and you just happened to be in the majors because you were that age. But, you know, first of all, they put you in right field. You had to play at least 3 innings. Every kid had to play at least 3 innings. Well, once you think that the coaches would get that guy that sucked and struck out, like, you know, was afraid of the ball and all that kind of stuff. But he had this minor leaguer, like this 6- and 7-year-old that was Johnny Hotshot. He'd bring that kid up and put him out there. So there was some
6: sense.
0: It's pretty cool that way. But I think in today's world, like, you know, since we kept score at T-ball. And there were no closing end-of-the-year ceremonies.
5: I mean, closing ceremonies are unbelievable.
0: Yeah, closing ceremonies. So, let me, what did the closing, what did, and I'm not.
6: It was saying, very uneventful.
0: I'm not trying to think bad about Walker.
6: Oh, no.
0: I'm just saying about the whole system that we live in nowadays.
6: Yeah, well, it was very uneventful. And he got a, they said, hey, thank you, and gave him a ring.
0: Like a championship ring?
6: Like a Bob Army ring, yeah, exactly.
0: Like a barb ring?
6: Yeah.
0: Something that?
6: Yeah, I was blown away by they spent that much money. I mean, I used to get a little stupid trophy.
0: Yeah, we'd get a trophy that cost the league maybe $1.50.
6: Exactly.
0: To make, you know, like the baseball, like maybe it'd have a little baseball in the middle of it, you know, or something like that. But it was just, you know, something real stupid that you didn't even really want to keep.
6: And now they get a ring. And so,
0: I mean, and is it a, like, how do they even get sizing?
6: Oh, there's no sizing. It's just one size fits all for a little kid.
0: Okay.
6: Yeah, I mean, they.
0: I mean, can Walker even wear it?
6: Or
0: is it too big? Is it too small?
6: It's a little too big for him.
0: Yeah.
6: Yeah, it's.
0: So by the time he can wear it, he's two levels past T-ball. By the time he can wear it.
6: Yeah.
0: And who wants to wear a T-ball ring when you're already two levels past T-ball?
6: Yeah, it doesn't make any sense.
0: That would be like a guy that made it to the Rays, right? And he won the championship in single A. And they, you know, I'm thinking that they have, I don't know, do they have like in single, double, and triple A? Do they have like a World Series? Like, do they have do they crown a champion?
6: Yeah, for each league, but okay. it's not like you know, Triple A and North Carolina plays Triple A and Tennessee.
0: But what I'm saying is, like, I mean, you know, like if you made it to the Rays, but you won a championship in single A ball, that would be like you going, now you're part of the Rays, you're part of big leagues, but you wearing your single A championship ring.
6: Yeah, I don't see that happening.
0: Yeah, exactly. So like by the time Walker can actually fit into his T-ball ring, he's going to be a couple levels ahead, and he would get clowned if he'd wear his T-ball championship ring.
6: Exactly.
0: Right?
6: It'd be like Steve winning the minor league hockey.
0: That'd be like Steve on the Stanley Cup. That would be like Steve being on the Orlando Solar Bears and them winning it all. And then he got called up to the Penguins again, and he was trying to show Crosby his Solar Bear ring.
6: Yeah, exactly. It'd be a big joke.
0: When he has a Stanley Cup ring for when he played with, you know, for that year that the Penguins won the championship, their Stanley Cup, and Steve was on the roster, he has a ring. It's beautiful. And you know, so do you have a picture of Walker's ring?
6: I'm trying to find it real quick because I know I'm pretty sure Ashley posted it. It was hard because he kind of didn't put it over.
0: Well, he didn't put anything over.
6: Well,
0: I mean, a kid didn't put. I mean, he puts nothing over. Like nothing. Like he puts nothing over, and he hates my guts.
6: He puts Dr. Dan over.
0: Oh, okay.
6: Unfortunately, I mean, I'm just saying. Unfortunately, he doesn't put me over. Trust me, I don't get put over. But Dr. Dan, like this dolphin that was supposed to be rescuing him in the pool yesterday, and he was calling it Dan the dolphin because Dan's a hero, and so the dolphin was the hero. And I said, "Where'd you get Dan from?" And he goes, "Dr. Dan."
5: Oh, that's and so sweet. I make a fuss over, but I don't touch him.
0: I stay completely away from him. I ignore him. I actually give him mean looks.
5: I just touch his curly hair sometimes. I like to touch his hair.
0: I don't.
5: You know, like, give the ear thing? I touch his hair.
0: I stay so completely away from him. And I think that, you know, maybe I'm hoping that he grows out of this Bubba hatred, because I know Lummy is going to be with me till the day I no longer broadcast. And, you know, so I'm going to probably watch Walker grow up to, you know, let me at least got 10 years left in me.
6: Oh, of course.
0: What's Walker now? Four?
6: Yes.
0: Four. So I'm going to at least see him through his middle school years, you know, till we wrap this up. And so, you know, if I don't die sooner. So let me, I'm trying to, like, you know, long play this deal. Hopefully he'll, like, maybe by 6 or 7 grow out of the Bubba hatred deal, because he can maybe further understand either me or the show better.
6: I hope so. I really hope so.
5: It may even get to the point where you'll sponsor him and be his confirmation.
0: Well, that or I
5: can. You doing Catholic?
0: Maybe Lummy, we could beat maybe the Bubba Army. No. Like if they do, as he continues his progress in baseball, I know if they look for local sponsors. You know, Bubba Army. I'd love to have a Bubba Army. You know,
5: baseball team.
0: Well, sponsor. You know, sponsor. I'm sure it's probably like $2,500 or something like that for the year. I don't know.
5: What is it? Do you know,
6: Bubba? Jason. Norris, $10.
0: You know, Lummy would probably have a better understanding as to...
6: We could do probably, it's about a grand.
0: Yeah.
6: You see, I mean, pretty much the uniforms, and I mean, realistically, that's it.
0: Some equipment.
6: Yeah, I mean, even really, that. Maybe a T, like, there's really
0: I know, but
6: nothing.
0: Do you get your logo on the
6: Yeah, you could. You could post it right there. It'd be like the Bad News Bears with the bail bond.
0: Remember they were
5: the Bubba Army Bears.
0: But if you remember, man, listen to this: the Bad News Bears were sponsored by Chico's bail bonds. Everybody else,
5: Al Estes bail bonds sponsored a bunch of baseball teams.
0: Oh yeah,
5: when I was a kid.
0: Absolutely.
5: They were very prolific with the sponsoring.
0: Walter Matthau would show up drunk and smoking cigarettes
5: with the beers.
0: And I remember the kids. You know, in today's world, man. You could never make another Bad News Bears movie, because you remember the kids were smoking and drinking. Remember,
5: they
0: Lummy?
5: Do now.
6: Yeah, exactly.
5: They're smoking. If they're not with a cigarette, they got a vape or they're smoking pot.
0: No, I don't think they're making movies about that.
6: No, they're not.
0: I don't think they're making full blown, you know, theatrical, you know, movies that are in the theaters of kids smoke, you know, 12 and 13 year olds smoking and drinking beer. I mean, I don't even know that the Motion Picture Association, Dan, what was Bad News Bears rated? PG?
6: PG, yeah.
0: Mm-hmm. Yeah, so I don't think you could get a PG rating, you know, showing young people, you know, doing that. Like, you know how. Dan, they pulled tobacco, big tobacco out of NASCAR. They pulled big tobacco out of Formula One. I mean, you know, sports that
5: but
0: are.
5: We still have people smoking cigarettes in movies.
0: No. I'm talking about, though, just the mindset. Yeah, they have adults smoking cigarettes in movies. And like, you know, but you don't have kids. And we've gotten so soft that we don't even allow, you know, tobacco. Listen, I've never been a cigarette smoker, and I could care less where cigarette companies, advertise. I think that's I think that limiting where they can advertise is horrible.
6: Yeah.
0: I mean, I think it's
5: the First Amendment violation.
0: I mean, it should. I mean, first of all, if you look at NASCAR and Formula One, Big Tobacco used to be. I mean, Dan, Big Tobacco was huge in sponsorships for both of those venues.
5: At 100%.
0: I mean,
5: so was alcohol at one point.
0: Yes, and so they're like, well, kids could. Well, listen. If you were to look at the ratings and the average demographic of Formula One and NASCAR, it's not kids. It's men, 25 to 65. That's what racing, for the most part, is geared towards. So, big government stepping in. And that was
5: the Snapchat car is going down the back street.
0: The TikTok car. The Facebook car. The YouTube car. I mean, YouTube, I think, sponsors a bunch of stuff, right?
6: Yeah, they do. No, I sent you a picture. It's hard to see it because it wasn't zoomed in, and it was more just once that ceremony was done, we were ready to. Ashley and I were ready to just go to brunch with my parents.
0: All right, that's a pretty good pick. Hold on, let me see here. Hold on, that's a pretty good pick.
5: Well, that's cute.
0: Yeah, they probably got those made for about $18.
6: Exactly. Yeah.
0: On Temu.
6: Exactly. They got it nice and cheap, and that
0: Alibaba.
6: Was the only thing they did.
0: Sure.
6: Yeah.
0: But you know what? I will tell you. I mean, for that's probably a pretty big, I mean, it fits his pointer finger, so it would probably fit his ring finger, and for a kid, that's better than some little trinket-ass trophy.
6: No, I don't know. I grew up with a trophy. I don't know.
0: That's
5: trophies
0: good.
5: Break. That's not going to break.
0: Well, that's pretty cool, actually. That's pretty cool.
6: Yeah, now I will tell you that
0: 85% of the kids are going
6: to
0: lose them.
6: Oh,
0: I'm
6: yeah.
0: just saying, when Dan, you have a trophy, you put it on your shelf, you're not taking it outside and playing with it. You probably won't lose that trophy. But this, you're definitely taking it outside. You're definitely show your friends. You're definitely wearing it to school, which means you're going to lose it.
6: Exactly.
0: I mean, anything a kid can take to school, he can lose.
6: Yep.
5: That's true.
6: And there it is. It's going to be gone soon.
0: Well, I'm just saying, that's
5: stolen
0: actually,
5: from
0: us. He's pretty cute.
5: Flash mob.
0: Listen, was this over? Let me. Did this happen?
6: Yeah.
0: This
6: yes. Day? Yeah. It was Friday. It was Friday. It was Friday. Saturday.
0: So, Titus O'Neil, former WWE superstar, and man, he
6: friends
0: is
6: of Dr. Dan.
0: Very good friends of the Diaco family. Yeah, very good friends of Jeff Jarrigante. Mm-hmm. Good friends with Rob Elder. Good friends. He's just. Titus O'Neil's friends with everybody.
6: Yes.
0: I mean, like, he is probably...
6: You went to lunch with him, right?
0: I have.
6: Yeah?
0: He's both times I've met or seen or interacted with Titus, once in the Diaco box. He's a mainstay in the Diaco box at the games. Like, he always swings by.
5: Yes.
0: And he's not on. And he's not just a flyby. There's some guys that come in to the Diaco box just to pay their respects and kiss the ring, and they don't stay that long. And then there's other dudes that set up shop and really like to be in the Diaco box because they don't get messed with. They can enjoy the game. They can have a little food, a little liquor. And Titus is one of the guys that is, he stays at least half the game.
5: Mm-hmm.
0: And he's just so philanthropic, and he's so nice. And I got to tell you, out of all the, all the famous people that live in Tampa philanthropically and giving back to the community, and just he's one of the nicest, most genuine philanthropic people, celebrities that I know, and this is just such a great thing that he did. This is so touching. And one of our sponsors, Volkswagen of Wesley Chapel, Scott Fink, the owner, general manager Rolo. We really don't know Scott. I think I've met Scott before, but our major connection is Rolo. I've been with Rolo for years through his various Volkswagen places.
6: Great guy.
0: He was with Lindell Volkswagen for a while. I don't know. I think Lindell got bought out maybe, but Rolo now has been to the Volkswagen of Wesley Chapel for quite some time. Titus O'Neil wanted to give a struggling mother, a brand new Volkswagen for Mother's Day in conjunction with his family foundation. And is it the Bullard? Is it the Bullard Family Foundation?
6: Yes.
0: Is that Billy Bullard and his dad? Fred Bullard?
6: No.
0: Will you look up the Bullard Foundation? Because I think, Dan, it's Billy Bullard Bullard, and I think it was originally started by his father, Fred Bullard. And, you know, look and see if that's it, Lummi. In conjunction with the Bullard Family Foundation, Titus O'Neill, who obviously is either on their board or the spokesperson for the Bullard.
6: No, it's his last name. It's his real last name.
0: Oh, is it really?
6: Yeah.
0: Oh, okay. But I do know that Fred Bullard does have a foundation as well. So Titus O'Neill's real last name is Bullard.
6: Yes.
0: That's great. So this is his foundation.
6: Yes.
0: So he got a hold of Scott Fink, the owner of Wesley Chapel Volkswagen. Scott, of course, in conjunction with Rollo. When I play this video, you'll see Rollo and Scott in the back. So Titus called up Scott, owner of Wesley Chapel Volkswagen, and you know, said, hey, listen, can I get... I got to think that this is probably a $45,000 to $60,000 Volkswagen.
6: I would say
0: not more. I could be low.
6: No, yeah, I think you are a little low.
0: So... I don't know how Titus

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1: Yeah. He's over 40. Yeah.
2: He's got a kid that's 20 years old.
3: Yeah. His back muscles have muscles.
1: Exactly.
3: Look at
1: his traps. Yeah.
3: I mean, and every time you meet him.
1: He's 49.
3: Is he?
2: Jesus.
1: He's 49. He looks really good.
3: He looks 39. Awesome.
1: Yeah.
3: And he's just. And he's just an unbelievable human being. And thank you to Wesley Chapel Volkswagen. Again, when you're looking for a new or used vehicle, it doesn't even have to be a Volkswagen. 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
1: Yes, it is.
3: And peruse around what they got. If they don't have what you're looking for, pick up the phone, call Wesley Chapel Volkswagen, ask for a guy named Rollo. Tell them you're Bubba Army and say, hey, Rollo, I'm not looking for a Volkswagen. I'm looking for a 2019 BMW, you know, whatever the hell. 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
1: He sure will.
3: Also, you're not going to get a better price on a new or used Volkswagen than Wesley Chapel Volkswagen. Volkswagen of Wesley Chapel. Just call Rollo. They stepped up and gave Titus this car to give to this woman. Here's the story.
4: Oh, my God. Are you serious? Yeah. Oh, my God.
5: Hey, what's going on, everyone? I'm Thaddeus Bullard, a.k.a. WWE legend Titus O'Neil here.
3: Thaddeus Bullard is his real name. Okay. I just know him. I never knew his real name.
5: Campus of Thaddeus and Bullard Academy at Sly Middle Magnet School. And today, we're going to surprise a single mother with a brand new car. She's Chanel Barrett, right here from the Tampa Bay area. She's a single mother of three who has been working extremely hard, not only to help her kids get through private school, etc., but also just being a great pillar of the community, helping other people in the community, and even with her struggles, her health issues.
3: Says, yesterday, I had an honor of surprising Chanel Barrett, a single mom of three who is in dire need of reliable transportation and a new car. Thank you to the great team of Volkswagen of Wesley Chapel, along with my brother Scott Fink and his son, I guess
1: RJ Fink.
3: Fink for helping us pull off this seamless and transformative way. This is unbelievable.
5: From time to time, she's battling lupus. She still finds a way to put a smile on her face.
3: Dan, what's lupus?
6: It's an autoimmune disease where your body attacks itself. It happens sometimes in women in their 40s.
3: Okay.
5: So we got a referral. Just wanted to do something special for her. So I made a phone call to my good friend Scott Fink of Volkswagen of Wesley Chapel. It's not the first time.
3: There's Scott. Yeah. There's my boy Rollo in the sport coat.
5: We've done this through my Bullet Family Foundation, but we wanted to make a special moment. Scott's always about doing great things in the community. So it just made sense that we go with Scott and get this beautiful Volkswagen. She's been driving the same car for 16 years. Needless to say,
3: it sounds like me and the Crown Vic.
6: Do you identify as a single mother of three?
3: I'm a single dad that's struggling
5: on his last leg. But with love and support and so many great people coming together, this single mother, Chanel Bear.
3: Look at him. He's so jacked.
1: He is.
3: Oh my God, he's such a good dude. Titus O'Neil, thank you for all you do, my friend. And thank you to helping this single mom out.
5: Will now be driving a brand new car where she can transport her boys, but also do all her ripping and running. And
3: look at those traps. Look at that guy.
1: Look at his arms.
3: Guy's almost 50.
1: His arms are just absolutely ripped.
3: I need to find out what the hell he's taking.
6: His fingers have muscles.
3: Yeah, he does. And he's a good-looking dude, man.
1: I really want to say it's the shirt. I want to be like, man, shirt is fitted.
3: I just want to try to find something wrong with the dude, but I can't.
1: You can't. Teeth are good. Everything's good.
3: I mean, teeth are on point.
6: Hey, he's smart.
3: He's
6: funny.
3: He's very well-versed. Very well-versed. Very educated. Very
1: University
3: smart.
1: Of Florida, I believe, right?
5: All the great things that she needs to get done for her family. But more importantly, she can finally go on a vacation at some point and drive that thing wherever.
1: He looks like he's about 35 and just got out of the NFL the NFL.
3: It looks like he's like got, you know.
6: Warming up. Pre-game.
3: I mean, look at those delts and those traps. Jeez. My God.
5: She wants. This is a moment, ladies and gentlemen, that I love about.

0: life. God blessed me, and I get a chance to bless others. Chanel Barrett, thank you for being a real one. Thank you for being a strong single mother as a person that was raised by...
1: It's our boy, Roto. Yeah.
2: Is The Rock doing stuff like this, or is it just...
1: No, The Rock's too, the Rock's too big. Like, yeah. The Rock, now, you know, the Rock might, as he's wrapping his career up, Dan, you know, be very filling. You know what? Here's the deal. I bet you The Rock does. It's just that we don't hear about it because The Rock, you know... I bet he does. But, you know, I don't know. I don't even want to speculate.
3: He's charging $1.5 million per post on his Instagram. Yeah. So I don't think he's going to give out cars.
0: I applaud you. I love you. Congratulations.
1: Douche. And thank you to Scott. Thank you to Scott. By the way, Dan's douche comment is directed at The Rock.
2: Not at Titus.
1: I wanted to make sure, though. Because it kind of was a fleeting as we were saying goodbye to Titus. And Titus knows you.
2: Right. I'm not saying anything negative about Titus.
1: He will track you down. He knows where you live. He will track you down and beat your ass.
2: Yeah, pick me up like
1: you're
2: a little Lilliputian.
1: You're going to have to hope that you're in the carriage house and you can pick him off with that wind mag when he starts coming up the driveway. Other than that, I know you think you're tough and all that, but he will rip the door off the carriage house and come pluck you out of there like a little bitch and beat you up and throw you in your pool.
2: That wouldn't say
1: and
2: that,
1: you know what? And take both of your dogs and throw them with him.
2: Right. But The Rock can.
1: And then hold on. And then call Steve and Jay and get them mad at you.
2: But after The Rock lost all that weight and, you know, I'm sure he's weak as a little bitch.
1: Let's not get on Dwayne. Dwayne's always been good to the show. He's never he's not been a hater. Speaking of haters, Lummy, did you see that Warren Sapp got arrested?
3: I don't understand where he thinks his new career is going.
1: I don't understand where he thinks, and I can't speculate that this is the reason why Dion let him go or he quit or resigned from being on Dion's staff. Now, I do know that he was making like $150,000, which, $150,000, $150,000 living in, you know, Boulder, Colorado probably doesn't make you to be able to live in a house the size of Dan's. But, you know, being a graduate assistant or being, an assistant to a Power Four organization, and if you got your act together and you're on the skill set level and name value of Warren Sapp, if you weren't an asshole, you would, like Marshall Faulk, Lummy, he was on Dion's staff and he was able to turn that in to a head coaching job at an HBCU school.
2: Because exactly. He's not a dick.
1: So listen, do a couple of years under Dion. And you don't think Alabama A&M or Grambling or, you know, one of these HBCU schools, if Sapp was a gentleman and represented the NFL Hall of Fame like most Gold Jacket members do, Derrick Brooks, if you just look at your fellow Buck teammates, John Lynch, Rondae Barber, who's in his class... Who's all in the Hall of Fame from that Super Bowl winning class?
3: You got John Lynch, Rondae Barber, Derrick Brooks, Warren Sapp. That's it.
1: Yeah, but with the exception of Sapp, every person that you uttered is a gentleman. Derrick Brooks might be
2: salt of the earth.
1: Well, hold on. I'm going to say I was trying to think of somebody that might even be more revered than Titus. And let me tell you something. Derrick Brooks is right up there with Titus O'Neil.
2: Oh, yeah.
1: Like, I mean, in this town. Rondae Barber's well loved. John Lynch, of course, now the general manager of the Niners, has done well. Well loved. You know, Sapp is the dick and the odd man out. But had he been, more approachable and cooler and nicer, he would have been able to turn, being an assistant under Dion into, and let me, those HBCU guys, they're making $400,000 or $500,000 a year.
3: Yeah, they're getting paid more nowadays.
1: Now, that's not, who's the guy from Indiana?
3: Oh, the coach? What's his name?
1: Cinetti?
3: Yeah, Cinetti.
1: That's not Alabama, Notre Dame, Indiana. That's not that money, but you start out at $400,000, at Alabama A&M, and you take and turn that program around. You're going to be able, if you're Warren Sapp, Lummy, you're going to be able to recruit better than anybody because you're Warren Sapp.
3: Yep.
1: and you take that program, you turn it around, and then that gets you, you know, a 1AA job at making like $1 million. And then, you know, you just keep on keeping on.
3: Cincinnati went from IUP back to Indiana. I mean, IUP, I mean, Indiana University of Pennsylvania.
1: Yeah. In Indiana, which is a dank, I think.
2: Doesn't make any sense.
1: I think it's 1AA.
3: I think, yes, it is.
1: I think it's 1AA.
3: No, no, it's Division II.
1: Division II.
3: Even better.
1: So Warren said, when I come.
2: But Bubba, like, how long would an employee last if you followed him around fixing everything he did right as he was doing it consciously to sabotage himself?
1: Well,
2: like kicking over the orange things.
1: Well, SAP has turned into one of these auditors where you go and you engage, you go into City Hall and you engage them, and they call the police and tell you that you can't be here. And realistically, I guess, to the letter of the law of the First Amendment, you probably can be there, but no municipalities like you inside the police station filming or outside their parking lot filming the squad cars or people moving in. Now, when push comes to shove, and if this goes to a judge, usually they rule in favor of the what they call these auditors, because it is a taxpayer parking lot. The police cars are paid by for the tax. It's not, it doesn't say, no, there's no posted private property signs. They just get a little, you know, they just, with today's terrorism,
2: they're annoying.
1: It's with today's terrorism, you never know what people's agenda really are. So they go out there and shake you down and tell you that you can't do it when really you can. But like, isn't that so beneath a guy that's been as heavily decorated as that guy? When you've made it to the Football Hall of Fame,
3: jeez,
1: and you can wear that gold jacket and you have your bust in Canton, Ohio, that is a really, really, really big deal.
3: Yep.
1: And for you to be rolling around now, how they treated him in Okeechobee is one thing. That was the, you know, and had Lummi, he just let that situation play itself out, because I think it's running through the court system right now, and they're probably going to end up settling because they did violate him, and he was basically, you know, his only, SAP's only, you know, crime was being black in Okeechobee. Yeah. Really? That's really all. I mean, he didn't do anything wrong. And we've watched the video. We don't have to watch it again. This cop completely hemmed him up, and he's going to win that case. But I don't think that these other ones that he's been doing, he now, Lummi, goes to all these other little municipalities around where he lives. I think he lives in like Fort Lauderdale, doesn't
3: he? Yeah, well, this one was in Hollywood.
1: So he peruses around the east coast of Florida, rolling into these, you know, to these city clerk buildings and these police offices off, you know, and tapes himself being disruptive. And I think he got arrested.
3: Yes, he did.
1: He got arrested late last week, and the judge put like a restraining order on him, and he has to call into the probation office once a week, and all, like, it's just so not necessary.
3: Yeah, I looked up why he maybe left Colorado, what the explanation was, and it said that he resigned to pursue other opportunities, especially charitable work.
1: Yeah, you mean like rolling around into municipalities and videotaping, walking into the police station and the cops telling you to turn your phone off, and you telling them that you don't have to? Like, I mean, yeah, you could be doing so much more with your life than that.
3: What?
1: You know what? I gave up on him, Dan, when the last time I was in your box with your father when he was still alive, and me and Sap were actually having a good, he had paid his respects. Now, you know what? I hate to say this, but the only person that he ever was somewhat scared of and very respectful all the time was Dr. Joe. Other than that, man, from Rob Elder to Pat Maroon to, he just was, you never knew.
2: Irreverent.
1: You never knew what Sap you were going to get.
2: Mm-hmm.
1: So as I was talking to him, he was actually being super cool. He's like, yeah, Bubs. You know, like, I was walking lightly around him. And then Rob Elder, who, by the way, owns half the box with the Diacos, they go in halvesies. So Rob has just as much stroke as Dr. Dan, Jay, Steve. And at that point, well, really, the main man was Daddy Joe. But, you know, Rob's a partner, right? Right, Dan?
2: Mm-hmm.
1: And can invite and throw people out with the best of them. And Rob had something to say to me. And so he walks up and goes, excuse me. That's it. Because he wanted to tell me something. And Sapp flipped out, like completely thought it was disrespectful to walk up and to say, excuse me, which at the end of the day is exactly the protocol that you do if you would like to make a polite interruption because something's so pressing that you need to speak to me about. And you remember, you were there.
2: Mm-hmm.
1: And Pat Maroon almost kicked his ass. Pat Maroon was on point. He was like, listen, I'm not afraid of that guy.
2: Nope, he's not afraid of anybody.
1: And he goes out. And so Rob threw Sapp out. Sapp started getting lippy, and Maroon was right behind Elder, ready to drop Sapp if Sapp would have done anything stupid. And you know the 14. I don't know if who's on the, who's the number 14 on the Lightning now, but he was 14 on the Lightning, Pat Maroon, and he was ready to drop Sapp. And then he came back in and said, "Man, if he would have put his hands on Elder, I would have dropped him."
2: Yeah, Sapp's like a like an old fighting dog that's been beat too much. You know, he don't know. He's just volatile.
1: He's, you know what that is? It's a great word. I got to go to words, but he's volatile. He's very volatile.
2: It's like gas. If you light a spark near it, it could just blow up
1: on
2: you.
1: It's like Old Yeller. Nobody expected Old Yeller to turn on him and bite.
2: No,
1: right?
3: But he did.
1: But he did. Mm. Sapp's Old Yeller. I'm gonna get to that story. And then, did you see Antonio Brown?
2: You know, he lives around here, don't you?
1: No. Antonio?
3: Yeah, he does.
1: Yo, he's back over
2: he's
1: here.
2: He's local. Yeah, because I know people that know him, and like he tries to F every girl he talks to.
1: Well, wow, he was in a supposedly in a hotel with is this one of his baby mamas?
3: Yes, it is.
1: And she's the actress Sydney
3: I don't know what she's in, but yeah.
1: And by the way, she's not 18. She's 31. I don't know why somebody's trying to cause some non. She's 31, and she's one of his baby mamas. He's got seven kids with four different women.
3: He can afford it, right?
1: I don't think so.
3: No.
1: I don't think so.
3: He's broke.
1: He's broke.
3: Yeah.
1: And so anyway, he's in a hotel room, and I guess I have it coming up next, that and the Warren Sapp stuff. I guess he asked her to have another baby.
3: Oh, that's...
1: Which would be kid 8. Yeah, but I can't even really understand what he's saying. Like, I don't know. I can't really understand.
2: I've read his texts from people. They've shown me texts from him, and it's just gross. He's just gross. Yeah.
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9: Perfect.
8: Did you guys, I think you guys all did see today. This is kind of, as you look at the studios and you can see that it's not nearly as flashy and as good looking as it used to be. Really, the only thing that has that has stayed the same is just the one TV behind me and the Hall of Fame busts, of which, Lummy, we're going to take all of the Hall of Fame busts down. I think Rupert Lips already has a JPEG of each one of them.
9: Yeah, he's working on it with Macho Man.
8: Yeah, we're going to have in the new studios a virtual, busts deal. Everybody that's been enlisted into the Hall of Fame, enshrined into the Hall of Fame, we will give you at BARP, because I'm assuming most of them will be at BARP.
9: Yes.
8: We will, give you your bust for you to take home, because we no longer need to display it, and we kind of don't have the room to display it. So we're going to do a virtual one that rotates, you know, Lamia, during either in another bot, like behind me, we could do in that big, Dan, you haven't seen the new studios yet, have you?
10: No, I have not.
8: You missed my party.
9: Yeah, so his eye was popped out.
8: That's right, he detached retina. But of which, Dan, how's that doing? You had surgery on it and everything, didn't you?
10: Three times.
8: Is it your right or your left?
10: My right eye.
8: And is it?
10: It's much better now. But I had three surgeries on it.
8: Oof. Man, and here's the deal. I know you're a badass doctor, and there probably aren't a lot of things that you would shy away from. I promise you that you wouldn't try to do eye surgery.
10: Nope, not my wheelhouse.
8: Not it. I mean, I'm sure you know the mechanics of how the eye works. I'm sure you know all the medical conditions.
10: Just like I know how an engine works, but I ain't rebuilding your Ferrari.
8: Right, but yeah, I'm spinning on it. Yeah. You even know how to change your own oil if you needed to.
10: Right.
8: But that's where we got Terry.
10: Right.
8: Oh, I just cut a commercial for Terry, Dan.
10: Oh, great. Did you?
8: Yeah, Preferred Automotive. I just cut a commercial for him.
10: He's such a great guy.
8: He's a great dude. I'm sending my Crown Vic over there this week. I'm going to have him pull off the stickers because I can't do road rage type things with Bubba Army stickers all over it because yes. They know that you're like, you know.
10: That's why I just have a silver Cybertruck.
8: Yeah. So anyway.
10: But driving to the studio this morning, I was almost lost.
8: Oh, my God.
10: Because I couldn't see Vegas as I was driving up.
8: So we, my buddy, my, let me, I, and he asked me not to say his name on the air, but I just can't, you know, Bob Cook and Greg from New York, you know, have just, and Creatine Travis. Big Red's done some help. Big Red, no. I feel for Big Red. He can't help as much as he used to because, you know, Lummy, he used to have a partner in his surveying gimmick.
10: Yes.
8: And then he bought him out. So it's completely like he does not have. And listen, Big Red, I completely understand, bud. I really do. But, man, New York Greg's kind of picked up the slack a little bit. And we took down the Bubba Army World Headquarters sign. Dan, it's kind of like, if you think about it, we only have four more shows left in this studio. Friday is our last show in this studio.
10: Really?
8: Yeah. Like tomorrow, Dan, tomorrow is your last day here.
10: Wow.
8: Yeah. Kind of sad. Dan, how long have you been? When was your
10: 1998?
8: No. Oh. When was your first experience as a co-host here in that chair in the studio? 2019?
10: The full-time stuff was 19, yeah.
8: Not 2019,
10: mm-hmm.
8: Yeah. So, you know,
10: right before Halloween.
8: 7 years, six and a half, nearly 7 years
10: mm-hmm.
8: You've been coming here. Now, Dan, just in full transparency.
10: And before that, we were doing, Radio Brian, I.O. and all the other stuff.
8: Yeah, you and Brian. You've been in my fold. If you count, the Radio I.O. stuff. No, before that, you were coming on my main show once a month.
10: 1998, Bubba.
8: Yeah, well, that's when I first met you, or is that when you first started doing stuff on the air?
10: That's when I first started doing stuff on the air with
8: what
10: you.
8: What was our first year for the 12 Moves of Christmas?
10: 99.
8: Man, those were the good old days. My God, yeah. The 12 Moves of Christmas. Oh, my God. That single-handedly kind of put the brand Diaco's on the map a little bit.
10: Oh, I think, absolutely,
8: of course, you know more about your brand than I do. You know,
10: that was instrumental.
8: But when we, the 12 Moves of Christmas, get a set of Diaco's, like that, I think that's the beginning of, and to this day, if you see a girl in Tampa, maybe even other places, I mean, because, God, we would do, if you remember when we were rolling, Lummy, we would do a pair in every city. So yep. Jacksonville would get a pair. Tampa would get a pair. Orlando would get a pair. West Palm Beach would get a pair. Fort Myers would get a pair. Macon, Georgia would get a pair. Mm-hmm.
9: Then the satellite days, too. I mean, you had people flying in from Seattle.
8: Satellite days, the girls would fly in on, I think, Wednesday, or Tuesday, have their surgery done on Wednesday, then get a follow-up on Thursday, Friday, and then stay in a hotel for the weekend, and then would then release them on Monday. If there's no, and none of them had complications. And then Dan would find a local plastic surgeon in their city that Dan would establish a relationship or, had good reviews. And Dan would literally pick up the phone and say, hey, listen, Johnny Yippee-O of St. Louis, I just did a girl... put on some, new breasts, and can I list you as the follow-up guy? And my God, that we would have people, when we would do sign-up parties for the 12 Boobs of Christmas, Lummy, we would have people lined up from here to halfway to 7-Eleven.
9: That's insane.
8: I mean, it was... Dan, what will we have? 2,000, 1,500, 2,000 people, girls that would sign up for it?
10: It was incredible. The numbers were incredible. It was well over 1,000, and it approached like 1,500 plus several times.
8: Man. Mm. And then here's the deal, man. Dan got trolled. Let's just, I know I don't want to go too far down the road, Dan, but Dan got trolled. All these other plastic surgeons in town just could not comprehend or wrap their head around Dan doing the volume that he did. And then listen, the radio and, you know, girls coming in and showing their boobs and how good they were, that just bred other people saying, listen, you know, like 30-40% of Dan's business would be dudes that listen to the radio that brings their girls in and say, hey, listen, I need to get my girls some Dacos immediately. And so Dan got trolled by a couple plastic surgeon in town to throw some kind of wrench into the system, all based on them being jealous of him. Right, I mean, right? That's
10: yeah, it is, absolutely.
8: How it happens. Mm-hmm. They all keep score. They all know from the breast implant manufacturers how with the volume that Dan's doing, and you know, realistically, that might be one of the very first troll. I never really have thought about it till now, but that might have been one of the very first really hardcore us getting trolled to affect a business type deal when fellow plastic surgeons in town trolled you on this contest we had.
10: I never thought about that. You're right.
8: I mean, you know.
10: No, you're 100% right, Baba. Yeah. It was a huge trolling.
8: So anyway, Lummy, when you pull in here, man, even Lummy, the Bubba Army sign that was on the gate.
9: It's gone.
8: Gone.
10: I literally, Bubba, when I pulled into the street, I like had to double check. It's like, am I on the right street? Because yeah. it's none of the visual cues are there.
8: It looks like a movie where, you know, you had a thriving business and the lights were all on and then they shuttered and all the lights are down. And like, you know, I don't know. I've been in the studio now 15 years and, you know, I have a lot of mixed feelings. I have a lot of anxiety moving. It's a huge.
10: Can you unwind it? Is it too late?
8: What do you mean?
10: You're moving.
8: No, I mean, no.
10: Bring everything back.
8: No. It's just the savings and stuff. I mean, technically creating content, doing radio, creating content has gotten easier and smaller. You need a smaller space now than you did before. You know, it's just like anything. Everything gets smaller. Remember the first microwaves and remember the first, you know, cell phones and just, you know, and the broadcasting and the content, you know, even the visual aspect of it has all gotten smaller. So we don't need, you know, I think, this place is nearly 8,000. I think it's 7,800 square feet. If you count the upstairs. Yeah. And we don't need that. We don't need it. And it comes at a very expensive price. Now, Mark Tate and Paulie, the landlords here, they literally saved my ass in 2018 when, you know, we weren't prepared to move. We didn't have a place to move, you know, so had the bank foreclosed on the building, we would have been done. I mean, probably done.
9: Yeah.
8: Maybe 2-3 months off. We would have. You know, we had at that time, we still had two or three remaining affiliates. We now have five. And so, you know, the bank, I was getting ready to lose the building. They came in and bought the building. I signed a 7-year lease and I'll be here all of my lease. I think they're letting me out like 4 or 5 months early. I think they are just because they're so cool. And so we're going to, you know, we're going to be more nimble. We're going to be smaller. We're going to be able to save some money. And you know, at the end of the day, now in full transparency, Dan and Jay are going to be the only ones that don't drive to the studio. We're setting them up, and I don't know if Jay wants me to talk about where your studio is. I'll have to wait for Jay.
10: We're going to talk about doing the Enclave.
8: Okay, yeah, that's
10: he said that before.
8: Okay, I didn't know. I didn't want.
10: I thought I was coming in, so I'm still a little confused by the whole thing.
8: Oh,
10: so.
8: I mean, okay. I mean, I thought. I'd rather that.
10: Well, I'm gonna try it a few times.
8: Well, but I'm saying is, we got to make a decision here. You know, maybe you come in for a couple weeks, and then if you really want to do the Enclave gimmick, we do. But you know, it's
10: not as seamless though, right?
8: No, it's not. I don't think it is. Now, when we did Seth in Orlando, it seemed, and Macho, your microphone's on, because this is completely your world. This is completely your world. Mm-hmm. Now Seth was seamless. I mean, I thought Seth, Macho had him set up great,
9: yeah.
8: And what we were going to put in your enclave was far better cameras. I mean, Jay, I think Jay was going to help us pay for it, and Jay's like, listen, I want the best of everything. Jay was like, you guys, if you do it yourself at your enclave, you're going to have actually nicer cameras than we are, but... Macho, I think we could probably set up the enclave to be absolutely seamless.
7: Yeah, because I think they have fiber there, too.
8: Yeah, they do have fiber.
7: And I gave Jay an equipment list, and he's got a really good camera coming.
8: So, Dan, I mean, you may... I think Jay is gonna be from the enclave. But, Dan, you might have the choice of either, if you know what I'm saying. Mm-hmm. Like, you might have the choice of... How far, Lemmy, is the new studios from the enclave? I gotta say, Dan, do you know the address? Tomorrow morning, Dan, let me do me a favor. I'm gonna need to give you the address of the new studios. Okay, mm-hmm. When you pull out, you know, like when you get
10: in the
8: up,
10: morning,
8: when, yeah,
10: just plug it in,
8: and see what it is. Because knowing, you know, you're gonna be, you know, rolling down the road at, you know, 5:15, 5:20, whatever the hell it is. But it'd be interesting to see what, and then have the address to the enclave. Have them both. And see what the difference is. Because
10: there's
8: like
10: little chance of me driving to the enclave. I have a big enough property that if I build a studio, I'll build one in my carriage house. I mean, I'm not going to get up, drive 25 minutes to the enclave when I can drive 40 minutes to you.
9: Yeah, I was going to say, right. It's probably 15, 20 minutes, especially on the interstate and Dan driving, so probably like 30 minutes.
8: We'll figure it out, Dan. We'll figure it out.
10: Yeah.
8: I'm
10: going to do whatever, you know, whatever you need to make it seamless.
8: I know.
10: So,
8: but
10: I'm happy, you know, I absolutely try to drive up to the studio. You know,
8: I would prefer that, but I also know Jay, you know, has, you know, his limitations, and, you know, Jay's different, and I want to accommodate Jay, so, you know, we'll figure it out. Let me hear, so anyway.
10: I'll definitely be showered and shaved and stuff like that when I'm on the air.
8: What, are you saying your brother won't be?
10: I'm not talking about Jay.
8: Oh, okay.
10: I'm talking about Seth rolling out of bed with his hair like bedhead and half asleep with the, you know, nightlight on.
8: Jay comes in here with a $1,500 suit most of the time, sometimes.
10: Yep.
8: So anyway, Lummy, I think Friday after the show, we're going to work on disconnecting all of the cabinetry and furniture.
9: Yeah. You get everything. Yep.
8: Friday.
9: Yep.
8: Because I got some people that are looking at it. And then I have this Saturday, we're going to try to move all of the furniture.
9: Iggy McGillicuddy, $20.
8: Thank you, Iggy.
9: Dr. Dan's a hero.
8: So I think Saturday we're going to try to move the furniture. Like, you know, your yep. whole console.
9: That's
8: my
9: plan.
8: My console, Macho's console. And then all next week, you know, me, you, and Macho are going to have to, it's not really a week off for us.
9: No.
10: Is it like a week off the air, though, next week?
8: Yes, off the air.
10: So there's no radio next week?
8: No, nothing.
10: Okay.
8: So Monday and Tuesday, you can sleep in.
10: Okay.
8: Because I know you don't.
9: I think Gary's coming down, too.
8: Yeah, I was going to finalize that and see, you know, I can put him up.
9: Okay, perfect.
8: I can put him up. And so I want to, let's talk me, you, maybe even get Gary on Zoom or something today. I'd love to have Gary there, and I got room for him. So with regards to, and I know I need to pay for his plane ticket and everything, all that.
10: Is it next week Memorial Day weekend too?
8: No, next week is the week.
10: No, the week. Okay, next week's off. And then the following week, that Monday is Memorial Day, isn't it?
8: Yes, and we're trying to debut the studios the Tuesday after Memorial Day.
10: Understood. Okay. Now, that'll be the first day. So it'd be like eight days off.
8: Yes. So let me, the only thing I could say to you is I would have a show ready for Tuesday and let the affiliates know that we would probably know by Monday if we're going to be available to, like, you know, Macho is going to know whether we're hooked. And here's the deal. We don't have to be, Macho, realize this. Like, we don't have to be 100% done when we go on next Tuesday or when the Tuesday after Memorial Day when we go live from there. We could still have some stuff we need to tie up and things like that. But if we can just get on the air, you know, people will understand if we, you know, haven't got some things done. But if we can just get on the air, that would be, you know, ideal. But Lummy, we probably need to have an oh shiz type situation where if we can't make it on the air, Which Macho Man, I don't think, I cannot see.
7: Well, I'll get us on one way or another by Tuesday. I'm pretty sure the back end stuff can be completed in time.
8: Right, right. And Macho, if you need to stay with me or something like that, like, I mean, I don't know. Like, we're going to be putting in long hours.
7: Yeah, I might be sleeping on your couch.
8: Yeah. So we're going to be putting in long hours. Like, you know, please know me, Lummy, Macho Man, Gary are going to be working, you know, 8 hours a day at, you know, from the new studios. And I got others helping too. I think Creatine Travis is going to be there. I think Big Red's going to be there. I think New York Greg is going to be there. I think Bob Cook's going to be there. So Lummy, like, you know, I think we're going to be okay.
9: Perfect.
8: But it is kind of sad.
10: Is it near Wesley Chapel? Is it north of it?
8: Yeah, it's in that area. I don't want to talk about
10: okay.
8: it.
10: Okay. I was at Overpass Road Saturday.
8: Oh, you were?
10: Is that not that far?
8: Lummy, but I don't want to get into it.
10: Okay.
8: But what were you doing up there?
10: Danny had his football game.
8: Oh, I wish you would have told me. I wish you would have told me.
10: I know. Yeah. I know. It was delayed
8: because
10: a couple times.
8: Because I'm kind of vested in Danny's football career a little bit.
10: He caught a pass.
8: I like the kid. Nice. Is he getting big?
10: He's huge. He's almost 6 feet tall.
8: Can he take you?
10: No.
8: He'll never be able to take you just because you got him, you know, beat in the inside. Like, you got like, you know, and like, you know. But at 17, I could take my dad.
10: Only 14.
8: I know.
10: At 17, we'll see what happens.
8: At 17, man, me and my dad got in a fight. Me and my dad got into a physical fight. And for all of those years, man, he was able to whip my ass all of those years because my dad got like semi-state in wrestling. My dad was way better wrestler than me. But I caught him. I caught him on a switch. And then all those years of him being on top of me and just beating my ass and getting me into a cradle and I just cheese grated his face under the shag carpeting, and then he came up and knocked me out.
9: Oh, he knocked you out?
8: Yeah, he goes, "Don't so you got me. You didn't have to do that to my face." And I go, "Dad, you've been doing it to my face for 10 years." And he smashed me right in the face. Oof. All right, listen, I didn't get to the Antonio Brown
9: or
8: the Sap stuff. I'll get to that stuff next, okay?
11: It's not what you think.
12: What?
13: What?
12: Since when?
11: Actually, it's much less.
12: Much less.
11: Bubba the Love Sponge Show returns after these words.
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0: good.
1: Because I'm kind of like, I'm downsizing all that stuff, too. I can't get any, I put it on my personal Facebook marketplace, and I can't, I know somebody that expressed interest in these Dimebag Daryl amps.
0: Yes.
1: And I know what they're going, and Jesse Dupree told me they're worth between $5,000 and $6,000 because they're absolutely mint. And I put it on my Bubba Clem personal marketplace. I had a guy that wanted to buy. Dan, can I ask you a question? Because you're a guitar guy. So are those for two guitars? Because I think
2: it's usually the each stack is for one guitar.
1: Right.
2: So you have enough for the lead and the rhythm.
1: Or a lead and a bass.
2: They're not bass stacks.
1: Oh, okay.
2: So bass stacks have a different amp and a different speaker.
1: Okay. So
2: it's more of a subwoofer.
1: These are leads or rhythm guitar amps.
2: Mm-hmm.
1: Now, what's the big one? Like we have two of the...
2: Oh, that fifth speaker? I don't know what that is. That may be a bass speaker. I don't know that. I don't know that equipment.
1: Yeah. Maybe you can investigate as to what that is. I had a guy that wanted to buy... He tried to really nickel and dime me. He's like, well, would you sell one?
0: Oh,
1: you know, one stack, and I'd sell. Yeah, I'd sell the amp and the speaker.
0: Oh, really?
1: I'd sell it, but then
2: no, Bubba, you can sell one amp with two speakers. That's the smallest unit I would break that into.
1: One amp with two speakers.
2: The slanted and the straight speaker. Yeah, with one amp, I wouldn't go smaller unit than that. You don't need to sell both amps with all four speakers. But one amp with two speakers, I would not break it down further than that.
1: Well,
2: screw yourself.
1: He wanted one amp and one speaker, and he offered me $1,000.
2: F off.
1: And I'm like, no, maybe $2,500. And he's like, nah, good luck on that.
0: Yeah, Dr. Dan would pay for it.
2: No. I'd give you $2,500 for the vertical stack, like one amp, two speakers.
1: Yeah, I don't know. We'll talk about it.
2: Because they're interesting, you know, and they'd still be pristine at my place.
1: Well, yeah, what people don't realize is these have never been loaded in a van or a truck that goes to a rock.
2: And they're industrial. They're made to be.
1: Right.
2: So they take a beating.
1: But they've never have.
2: Like, right, which is nice.
1: Like, they're literally showroom quality.
2: All right, it's a dump truck with no sand in it.
1: Sure. There you go. So anyway, go to my... Maybe I should let me on the main Bubba Army web Facebook deal, put a link to my marketplace, maybe? Okay.
0: Yeah, do that.
1: I need to figure out how to do that. Antonio Brown on TikTok live from his bed at 4 in the afternoon. Who's in bed at 4 in the afternoon?
0: Just after you got done banging.
1: Oh, okay. Asking his girlfriend if she wanted to have another kid with him. His girlfriend is actress Sydney, I don't know how you say her, like Moreau.
2: Like...
1: Brown has, she's not 18, she's 31. Brown has seven kids with at least four different women. Now, I cannot understand what he's saying. I literally cannot.
3: So what is it like sharing a kid with AB?
1: All right, so what's it like sharing a kid with AB? Okay, I got it.
3: Tell him, man.
4: It's the best thing in the world.
1: Best thing in the world.
0: Yeah, right.
1: I will tell you, she's pretty hot.
0: I see your Instagram.
1: Okay.
0: It's
4: you have the most beautiful child.
3: Are we practicing for another one or what?
1: Oh, I think that's what he says. Are you ready to pop out another one?
0: Yeah.
1: Huh?
3: Are we practicing for another one or what? I just hit it like four times.
1: Man, she
2: I'm sure her dad is proud.
1: Oh, yeah.
0: I mean, she has a very nice body.
1: Is she from?
0: She's from Florida.
1: She is?
0: Oh, I'm sorry. She looks like Louisiana.
1: Now, it says she's an actress. What has she acted in? OnlyFans?
0: Yeah. No, not, I mean, nothing. She's a model. Looks like a model.
2: Done some local commercials.
0: Yes.
1: Look how high he is. He is so high. In my opinion, he is so high.
3: There you go.
1: I don't think let me have to worry about Antonio Brown suing me. I don't think he's got enough money to even retain an attorney.
0: No, I don't think
3: so. No. That's how you do it.
1: I think she went and locked the door so they could go out and get crazy again. I really
0: think
1: do.
0: So.
4: Boom, show him ace.
3: I'll show him he's sleeping.
0: Oh, the kid is there. Jesus.
1: Oh, is the kid there? Is the kid there?
0: Yep.
1: Is that the kid?
0: That's the kid. Please tell me they did not just...
1: Oh, please tell me that...
0: That is disturbing.
1: That's not a good look. That is not... The kid's there. Now, it doesn't show them doing anything, but it's kind of insinuated. And where are they? If he lives, where are they at?
0: I mean, it's like a hotel.
1: It is a hotel. It's absolutely a hotel.
0: I know his house, the house he was renting was foreclosed. I think they got foreclosed on.
1: It was over there by where Tate's Pizza used to be. Yeah. Over there, not too far from Steven.
3: Man, it's 3.4, babe.
4: Damn. Is that the most you've ever had?
3: That's the most I've ever had.
4: Wow. I need to get on this.
3: Angelo's right now.
1: So, Lummy, is at that point, is there 3,900 people live? Look, if you look at the numbers here.
0: Yeah. It's actually on TikTok. It's not hard to get a good amount of people.
4: Yeah.
3: Open up your blinds, right?
1: I will tell you, man, doesn't look like she has much makeup on, and she's hot.
4: Do you guys think I should have
1: She's what?
0: She's Diaco's away from being...
1: Yeah, she's only a set of 325s away from being beautiful. I mean, being just a 10. Maybe. Yeah, but you got to understand, too, she's a little bit tainted. I mean, you think she could be... In my opinion, she could be a little wallered.
2: I mean, her vag score went up to 100.
1: Her vag score is quite high. I mean, think of all the miles of Antonio Brown she's taken. Miles and miles worth of that. Popping out one of his kids, and then miles and miles of what he's working with. You know what I'm saying?
0: Yep.
1: And don't think that Antonio Brown's probably Johnny Tinky Winky. I'm just saying.
0: No.
4: Antonio?
3: Yeah, tell him put the commas in the thing. What did I say, baby?
4: I said run. Yes, yes, yes. Hell no.
1: Yeah. Oh, is she one of these white girls that talk about? Mm-hmm. Is she one of these white girls that?
0: Mm-hmm. Yeah.
1: Okay. Let's hear her. Mm-hmm. Let's hear her again.
4: Run. Yes. Yes. Yes. Hell no. Yes. Run. A lot of yeses.
3: Swim.
1: She's becoming less attractive by the second.
2: Yeah. By the second. Exactly.
1: Thank you, Dan. Thank you for the verification.
3: Okay.
4: What's the most you ever had?
3: Okay.
4: Damn, babe.
3: Just started this morning.
4: Is it because of me, you think?
3: Yeah, because of you and the aloes fit.
4: Oh, yeah, this is aloe.
3: Yeah. Yeah, I'm about to take that down.
1: I mean, at first, man, I mean, pretty hot, but getting less attractive by the second.
0: I was looking at her Instagram, and I'm like, yeah, she, but...
1: And then after you heard her talk...
0: And then also knowing what...
1: Knowing how many miles, of ABD she's taken.
0: Yeah.
1: Is this her right here?
0: Yeah.
1: I bet her mother's proud. Her mother's very proud. Yes. This is her. She and again, very attractive until she talks. And you know who the father of that little munchkin is? Yeah. Oh, is that her?
2: Picture. That's an incredible picture.
1: Hold on.
0: Well, that's just in her time because it's Mother's Day, so she reposted.
1: She reposted when she was pregnant with AB's child.
0: Yeah.
2: She's beautiful.
1: I mean, she's very beautiful. Now, happy Mother's Day. And this is to her mom, and that's obviously her father. Where's AB during any of this?
2: No, the dads are absent.
0: Well, I mean, he's that in type bed. Of dad. I mean, yeah.
2: He's got six other kids he's got to be dad to. He's got to not be dad to.
0: I was looking through and I was actually trying to find a picture of all three of them together and all her pictures, and it's mostly her and him. The kid. Yeah.
1: So this is Anthony Brown. I'm sorry, Antonio Brown's one of his four baby mamas. And then most recently this past weekend, he just asked her to have another baby with him. So there you go.
2: She's pretty. She's very pretty.
1: Very attractive. Talks. You got to kind of de-ghetto her a little bit.
2: She's getting more ghetto.
1: Well, yeah.
2: I think she's increasing it.
1: I don't know if it's reversible at this point. She's so ghettoed on so many different ways.
0: Being from Louisiana.
1: Well, and the way she talks. She's trying to emulate Antonio now. And then, the wallered.
2: Enamored by 4,000 people.
1: Yeah.
2: I mean, come on.
1: Yeah. Well, I mean, let's not say that we wouldn't be enamored, Lummy, if we had 4,000 likes.
0: Oh, 100%.
1: Well.
0: Yeah. But this chick has 1.2 million followers on Instagram. True. I mean,
1: now here's SAP. And I think this is an actual news story from a television station, so they might really walk us through what happened here.
5: City Hall, he found his access denied. Good evening. On this Friday, former Canes standout Warren SAP shared his experience on social.
1: No, you talk about a guy that's got mental health issues. He's one of them. Now, Dan, does he have mental health issues, or has he just been coddled all of his life based on being an absolute phenomenon athlete, a one percenter of talent, and he's just, you know, has bad behavior and never been really held accountable. I don't think that he legitimately, because he's very smart, and when he wants to be smart, he can, but when he wants to be ghetto and belligerent, which is most of the time, he's also that. I don't think that he actually has mental health issues.
2: Well, I believe he's part of the claim for the CTE with the NFL, so I believe he's claiming mental health issues.
0: Well, he also has said he'll donate his brain.
2: Yeah, so so he's blaming some of his volatility on, you know, on traumatic brain injury and chronic CTE. But if you look back at him as a collective body of work, he's always been, in my opinion, what we call antisocial.
1: Yeah.
2: Antisocial is charming until they're not. And they're manipulative and they're MFers in the real world. And so he is they push the limit.
1: And Dan here, very, very inconsistent.
2: Yep.
1: Like, you don't literally know what person you're getting.
2: Yep.
1: You could get, like when you used to talk to your dad, the sweetest, most respectful, you know, and it's probably based on what people have either done for him or what they can do for him. But if you're just the average jabron rolling around here, you know, like the time when Hogan, he told Hogan he didn't flick, and he wouldn't sign for Nick. He wouldn't sign a baseball, a basketball.
0: Oh, that's who it was?
1: Yeah.
0: Oh. Well,
1: it's when we were having one of the Super Bowl. I think it might have been the Giants-Ravens.
0: Yeah, it was when you were filming the commercial with them.
1: Well, that was one of them.
0: Yeah.
2: And Sapp is one of the first people that I met as a young man. It was very, very specific about who's white and who's black. And he treated people differently based on your color.
1: In my opinion, he is very racist. He genuinely does not like white people.
2: He really keeps score on it, too.
1: He does. Rather than to judge somebody by the interaction that you have with him. You know, like if a white person or a black person is just genuinely rude to you, then you make your, you know, analogy whether you like that person based on the interaction you have with them. If a black guy comes up to me and is like, "Hey, bub, what's up?" I'm like, "Hey, buddy, what's going on, buddy?" But if a white guy comes up and calls me, you know, all these names, and then I'm going to like the black guy over the white guy. It doesn't matter what you are. It's how we, the interaction that we have. But in my opinion, Sapp first judges you on what your ethnicity is. And then takes it from there.
2: Then your wealth.
1: Yeah. Yeah, it's true.
2: Your wealth, or your power, and your race. Those are the three things he cares about most.
1: Yep. And I would say that it goes race, wealth, power, in my opinion.
5: The media.
6: It has the football hero and officials of one South Florida city accusing one another of unsportsmanlike conduct.
1: Oh, Jesus.
0: Ryan Phillips, $50.
1: Thank you, Ryan.
6: So, 7's Sheldon Fox reports from Hollywood with the very latest here. Sheldon.
7: Big personality when he was on.
1: And big asshole. No choice, you could say that too.
0: Yeah.
1: Big personality and big dick. And I ain't talking about the one that's between his legs. I'm talking about how he treats people.
7: In the field and a big personality now that he's retired. Just one that the Hollywood Police Department and other city officials might not appreciate. And when you watch these social media postings by Warren Sapp.
1: Now, can you tell me, does he got a big following? I mean, does he got, you know, couple million on Facebook, couple million on TikTok, couple million on Instagram, couple million on, you know, X? Like, can you?
7: You'll see why.
1: And as you can see,
0: 159,000 on Facebook.
1: Okay. That we have double. I mean, we have almost double that.
0: 323 on Instagram.
1: 323,000. Yeah, it's way more than us. We're getting close to 70. But yeah,
0: it takes time. But I mean,
1: tell you, man, you and Gary Mach, whoever's really, we have some really nice Instagram growth. I mean, when Gary first started with us, I think we had 15.
0: Yeah, about eight, that 14.
1: 14, 15,000 on Instagram.
0: Yes.
1: Then I think we're in the 60s now.
0: We are. It's growing.
1: And I think when Gary first started with us, we were like 115 on Facebook, and I think we're approaching 270.
0: Oh yeah, Gary and I were talking. We're going to try to hit 300 pretty soon.
1: Yeah, and then hoping. You know, YouTube. I think when Gary took over, I think we were 50,000, 60,000.
0: Yeah, about I'd say 70. So he's doubled that,
1: and we're in the mid 142 right now.
0: Yeah.
1: Hopefully hit 150 here soon.
7: Edge rusher.
0: There's no restriction on his goal. First off, don't use the reporter's name. He's not an edge rusher, by the way.
1: He was an interior defensive lineman and arguably one of the best ever. But, you know, when you have your clip-on microphone and your phone rolling, then you're trying to get somebody in a gotcha moment.
7: It's NFL Hall of Famer Warren Sapp facing off with Hollywood cops last month.
8: You want to see what's happening in my city hall?
7: During one of several contentious moments between the former star defensive tackle and Hollywood City employees.
8: I've been here 1,000 times recording. What are you talking about?
9: Well, drop him down, and that's going to be Warren Sapp.
7: The UM legend and Tampa Bay Buccaneer great.
10: And Warren Sapp, who I'm sure had a few things to say,
7: has apparently found a hobby in retirement, debating cops.
1: And see, even they are like, you know, This is like his new jam. Like, this is what he does.
0: Yep.
1: Is he's one of, and I think they call him auditors, with people that try to like test the limits of police officers and city officials under the guise of this is a public, you know, this is a public waiting room and I can be in here and I can videotape the squad cars. And you probably can. I mean, you probably can. But I mean, really, I mean, I would expect that on some guy that was never, I mean, you're one of the most, you know, you're a very, very, very, very well-regarded, famous NFL football player that's been, you know, recognized as one of the best of all time by your induction into the Hall of Fame. Like, why can't you have, like, you know, again, and had you played it right with Deion, you know, you could be a, you know, $500,000-$600,000 a year head coach at a, you know, 1AA or HBCU. I mean, you know, there's going to be somebody that takes a chance on you if you were less of a dick.
2: It's somebody, so beneath him to do any of this.
1: This is so beneath him.
2: It really is an embarrassment. It's like, it's

0: And really, I really believe that Warren Sapp and Antonio Brown have cheapened professional sports, have cheapened the NFL, and should be an embarrassment to the NFL. What Sapp, how he behaved as a college coach is unconscionable, and he should be ashamed of himself. He'll never get hired. I would never hire him. He's one of the best football minds I've ever spoken to, and I would never, ever, ever hire him or have him associated with my name.
1: Well, here's the deal.
0: Sorry, Warren. You blew it 100 times.
1: Deion was the only guy that could probably have the stroke at Colorado to get Warren the $150 graduate assistant job. Most head coaches have an athletic director or a president to report to. The minute that you know it's Warren Sapp, they're like, nope. There's very few coaches that have the stroke to get you on, and had you played it down the middle and played it like a, you know, cool and like a great, like a, you know, a well-behaved human being, you know, being Deion's assistant for 2 or 3 years would have propelled you to great things. Great, at least great opportunities.
0: Yeah.
1: But he always implodes. He always implodes.
0: And by the way, didn't his defense suck?
1: Yeah.
0: At Colorado?
2: Yeah, it wasn't.
0: His defense wasn't that great. I expected more from him.
1: No, not good.
0: So big disappointment, huge liability. And he's like taking an old, beat up, scarred up pit bull and having him guard a bunch of children.
3: Rights within public buildings.
1: Great analogy.
4: You weren't born here, were you? You either, were you, chum? Were you born here, chum?
3: During a visit like this one weeks earlier, Sapp was charged with interference with city employees' performance of official duties, where officials say it's unlawful to obstruct, hinder, impede, delay, and or frustrate city employees from their official duty.
5: You are disturbing the peace here at City Hall.
3: A judge Thursday legally sacking Sapp with a pretrial supervision order.
4: Sergeant, I'm going to make you arrest me today. I promise you I am.
3: Pertaining to his behavior at city buildings.
1: This is the first time that somebody of a legal credibility stood up to this guy. Well, other than the event that he had down in Okeechobee, but I want to go on record by saying that I support him and what they did to him at Okeechobee. They completely racially profiled him.
0: Yep.
1: But that's not this situation here at all.
3: Requiring him to report 2 times per week by telephone to the pretrial services office and prohibiting the multi-time All-Pro from returning to the records division of the Hollywood Police Department.
4: I'm going through that door.
6: If you touch me, we're going to have a problem.
4: Vice versa. If you touch me, we're going to have a problem.
3: He's also been ordered to have no contact with victims/witnesses who work here.
1: Now, you gotta be a real asshole to roll up into a city hall of Hollywood, have the cops called on you, and then it goes in front of a judge, and he make you check in 2 times a week with a probation officer before this goes to trial, and basically puts a restraining order on you from going to that place. And Dan, you really got to be an asshole to have that type of thing levied on you. You've got to be a dick.
0: I agree. Uncle Rucky made a question. He said, what's the difference between Sapp and Kimmel? And so, one is...
1: There's a big difference.
0: Highlight that for us, Bubba, please.
1: Well, I think...
0: I'm not arguing with you. I'm agreeing with you. I want you to articulate it.
1: One is on his stage, on his platform, and you are electing to watch or listen to him, and he's not forcing himself on you. And he is protected under the First Amendment, and that's one of the things that I disagree with. To do his act. He's a comedian.
0: Right.
1: To force yourself into a public, into a municipality or a public waiting room, and you make people feel uncomfortable or threatening the workers there. First of all, you're walking into their world. They're not walking into yours. And secondly, you know, yes, I guess you are protected under the First Amendment under certain situations, but when you become disruptive, listen, this isn't some little, Warren Sapp is physically intimidating. He's a big dude, and he's very volatile mentally. So the difference is, you choose to watch Jimmy Kimmel on his platform. He's not, you know, forcing himself into your living room or wherever you're watching Jimmy Kimmel from. He's not forcing himself. In this

0: particular situation, in my opinion, you know, Warren Sapp is forcing himself into their domain, into their domicile, into where they do business. Yes, it's open to the public, but you can't be disruptive and you can't be threatening. And I think he was both. I think that's the difference. What do you think?
1: I don't disagree with you, Bubba. And I think people that, you know, have like a stand-up routine should be allowed to say whatever they want within reason. As long as it's not, you know, again, trying to draw people to murder someone or harm someone else. But I really get annoyed when I see all these videos of these First Amendment guys and their, you know, what you say, auditors.
0: Yeah.
1: And how they go up to people and they try to prove that they're right. And then what they're really doing is, in addition to trying to jack their numbers on Insta or TikTok, they're trying to set someone up for a lawsuit and get a payday.
0: Well, that's exactly what they're doing.
1: And so is Sapp doing that? Is Sapp trying to, you know, sue the municipality of Hollywood for a violation of his constitutional rights?
0: Absolutely.
1: So that's pathetic that an NFL superstar.
0: He's almost baiting.
1: Right. He's baiting.
0: Like Jimmy Kimmel said what he said, but he wasn't. And he might be baiting the president, but he's not physically walking into the White House and getting into Donald Trump's personal space or where he conducts business. He's doing it on his stage and his platform on his network.
2: And supposedly, I'm reading this article, is that it looks like Sapp went in and was requesting just an ungodly amount of material and then demanding it right then and there and
0: there's,
2: threatening
0: listen,
2: the woman to be fired.
0: There's FOIA. You know, there's FOIA requests and, you know, and formats where, you know, on behalf of the Bubba Radio Network, put in a lot of FOIA requests. Yes. And the municipality will recognize that they got it. And then they'll give you sometimes it's a dollar per page or there's a fee to be able, because they have to literally pay somebody to go pull all this stuff up. But if it is public record, they owe it to you. And we'll tell you right now, they'll usually work with you. But they can't do. You can't walk into, you know, Clearwater PD right now and say, "I need the Hogan investigation." And there's a format you must fill. Most follow. I think Dan hit it. Sapp's just looking for a payday.
2: I sent you his the Instagram post of what he did at City Hall.
3: Able to connect with Sapp via a phone call and a text message. If he does not adhere to those court orders, he could wind up arrested. We're live in Hollywood. Sheldon Fox.
0: Thank you, Sheldon Fox.
2: Good luck.
0: Lummy, you sent
2: his Instagram.
0: What he actually posted.
2: Correct.
0: Is this much different from what the
2: It's his first person. I mean, it's.
4: Yeah, we got Mr. Otis in here hiding. No one asked his question. They're going to put the restricted area.
0: Let me just go, because I didn't catch it from the very front here. I rewound it here. Oh, here we go. Damn it.
4: We got Mr. Otis in here hiding. No one asked this question. They're going to put the restricted area up here in City Hall. Employees only.
0: Okay.
4: This is the procurement department where they do contracts and do money. Whole third floor.
1: Jesus, nobody in this having some oxygen.
4: Yeah, man. Just trying to do right.
0: Just trying to do right, really. Okay.
1: Do right.
4: See what's happening.
1: Be an upstanding citizen.
4: They pay a lot of money in there. How am I going to put this?
0: Why don't you get that string off your chin? And did you brush your teeth? Or
2: I think he has braces, though.
0: Oh, okay.
4: Gave himself braces? A raise.
1: Yeah. That's 50?
0: Yeah, here we go.
4: The procurement office. That's why I was assaulted, threatened with arrest, and thrown out of City Hall right here.
1: The micro braces?
4: Employees only. Really?
1: The move teeth.
4: In a place where you can ask questions. Amazing. We can talk through the door. That was hit me with. We can talk through the door.
1: Yeah, he's all.
4: Hey, Otis, you gonna come have this conversation?
1: That's not disruptive.
4: You said we can talk through the door. You wanna come over here? I had a conversation through the door since you won't step out. Ain't that what you said? We can talk through the door.
0: Like, man, get it.
1: This is his Thursday afternoon?
0: Yeah, this
1: I'm in Jesus. Go fishing, dude.
0: Yeah. You know what? Organize a football camp for high school athletes at 500 ahead for 4 days to become the, you know, let me, all these defensive linemen that are in high school would just flock to the Warren Sapp football camp and make you 30, 40, 50 grand, you know, for, you know, a youth football camp that you put on, right?
2: Yes.
0: I mean, there's so many. Or remember, at one time he used to have a fishing charter business, and it did well.
1: I agree with what Liz said online. He must not have a girl in his life, because guys with girls in their lives don't do this.
0: No.
1: These are guys that hang out in the basement.
4: We can talk through the door.
1: Play on the computer with one hand.
4: So it gets wild sometimes when you come in and see government. As you know, they're always recording us. But it seems to be a problem when we want to record them. And the job I used to have doesn't require the memory that I used to have, so I need this. I need this to be able to go back. It's like watching a game film for me. When you watch a game film, you understand what's going on, and you handle your business. Yeah. Two angles. So we're going to sit here and see if you have this conversation with me, but we're going to see. Just one of those things. Just one of those things that a girl goes to when I'm angry inside.
0: I mean,
1: at what point do you say crazy? I mean, Bubba, at what point do you say this guy's off his rocker?
0: At what point do you Baker act?
1: I mean, he's off his rocker. I don't think he's a danger to himself or others right now, but I think he's Baker act. Look, all them gum, no teeth, can't talk, singing to himself. He's psychotic. He needs help.
0: And hold on. I think we can all admit, whether you like what I'm saying or what you agree with Dan or let me, here's the deal. He's looking for a fight.
2: Yeah.
0: He's like Dan. He's not rolling in there because there's a particular case that he wants to look up, because you can do all that on the internet through a FOIA request. All the municipalities have a way to contact them, and they have a records division. So whatever record you particularly need, you can say, I'm looking for, you know, this case number, that case number, you know, blah, blah, blah. They'll get back to you and say, okay, thank you for your inquiry. We're in receipt of it. And based on the 218 pages of information you've requested, it's going to be like a $57 processing fee. Okay. All right. Well, we'll have it ready for you next Friday. You can pick it up anytime after. And actually, I think they email it to you.
2: They email you
0: after
2: everything.
0: You send them the money. Yeah. Yes.
2: Everyone I've dealt with on the FOIA request has always gotten back to me very quick. And if it takes a little bit of time, they always get back to me and say, hey, it's going to take a little time.
0: But Dan, he's going there looking to be disruptive.
2: Yep.
0: He's not looking there. He's not going there like a good citizen of Hollywood, Florida, to look at, you know, some type of building codes or put a complaint on your neighbor because he's illegal watering.
1: He's wasting time. He's wasting everybody's time.
0: And quite frankly, Dan, he's looking for a payday.
1: Yeah, he is.
0: He's looking for a payday.
1: He sure is.
0: He's looking for a cop to lose his crap, put his hands on Sapp, much like the Okeechobee guy did, and he's looking for a payday.
4: Just saying, trying to redress a young man that took a public record of me of a video in his office, and now they're telling me they don't have it. And I got the video of him taking the video.
1: Dude, what's hanging from his chin?
0: Some kind of string or
1: thread? Fuzzy?
0: Something.
1: It's disgusting. Looks like spit that hasn't fallen.
4: He don't understand the rights we have. But
1: come on, dude.
4: How you gonna put a restricted employees only in place in City Hall?
1: He was a $36 million man.
2: Yeah, but he...
4: You can't let...
0: By the way, he filed bankruptcy, and he has nothing. He has nothing left.
1: $36 million man with nothing.
4: Nobody else ever in this place, in this office, ever again. Not one citizen to talk about.
0: All right, I've seen enough. It's when I return, Lummy, we have a local guy. I don't know where JP's heard at now.
2: You can get him on... he's on his... Facebook,
0: yeah.
2: YouTube.
0: Anyway, you can follow JP, the JP Peterson Show. I think this is this X?
2: Yes.
0: Yeah, this is X. So it's JP Peterson Show. And I know that you can get his show on X and probably Facebook and digitally.
2: And YouTube, it's fan streams.
0: And I think he used to work at AM 820 back in the day.
2: He did. He actually broadcasted here a couple of times.
0: He did?
2: Yeah, in the back.
0: I've always got along with the guy. I always thought he was really good. I think that maybe sports radio he should certainly be on DAE.
2: Oh, yeah, 100%.
0: I don't know maybe he's the Bubba the Love Sponge of sports radio, and he's blackballed like I am.
2: He does all the lightning stuff, too.
0: He does the in-stadium deal, yep. And he does it well.
2: He does.
0: He's a good dude. But when I return, man, you know, the Tampa Bay City Council basically told the Rays, I don't know if they told him to get lost or pack sand, but it's not going well with the Rays getting a stadium here over in this particular area, over by where Ray J is.
1: Is you said Tampa Bay City Council? Is it Tampa City Council or St. Pete City Council?
0: No, this is Tampa. This is
1: Tampa City Council. Yeah.
0: And Charlie Miranda, one of the commissioners, said that the South, baseball doesn't do well in the South.
2: He's an idiot.
0: And so he's voted no. They're desperately, now, the Rays aren't looking for an all-in deal. The Rays are looking for like $850 million, and they're ready to, they're willing, the new ownership is willing to put up like, I think, $1.3
2: billion. Yes, yeah.
0: And, you know, they're just looking, and it's all based on, you know, there's various paybacks and they have to pay it back and the whole nine yards. But, you know, the city of Tampa have absolutely been over backwards for the Lightning and for the Bucks.
2: Yeah, but guess what? The Tampa will just keep taking it and keep taking it from the Bucks and just screwing over everything. Absolutely have been screwed over in this town forever on the Bucks. Like, the Glazers have, I'm sorry, Dr. Dad, but the Glazers are absolutely have screwed over this area. They made so much money.
0: They've gotten sweetheart deals. We built the stadium for them 100%.
2: Now they want $1 billion.
0: I don't know that the Glazers have ever wrote a check for leasehold improvements at Buccaneer at $1. When I return, I got the Trump stuff to handle. I caught a bunch of crap on Facebook because I posted the Trump interaction he had with the African-American ABC correspondent, and I don't understand how Trump cannot look at himself constructively and say, you know, all I had to do was just answer the question. You know, why he has to belittle people, why he has to call names, and why he has to tell a woman, and not that her ethnicity matters, but it kind of does. I don't think it's a good look for you to tell an African, and by the way, a very well-dressed, a very much acclaimed, very physically beautiful African-American reporter, the head White House correspondent for ABC, I don't know why you have to tell her that she knows more about dirt than you do. And then when you're done, turn to your handler and say that she has to be the dumbest, stupidest reporter ever. I don't think you need to. I just don't think you need to do that.
2: Nope.
0: I think you could have said, I just want to let you know. I think, you know, because, you know, I'll get into it next. I'm going to do the JP stuff, Lummy, and then I'll get into the Trump stuff.
2: Perfect.
0: You know, or maybe I'll get into the Trump stuff and then I'll follow that with the JP. I'm going to get to the JP stuff by the end of the show because he went to City Hall, to the Tampa City Council meeting. And this is where they're discussing the Rays, and inevitably, I think the last meeting ago, I don't know if the Rays were on the agenda on this particular meeting, but I know that the Rays were the main agenda of last meeting, and I think that's where they told the Rays no, and it's not looking good, and it's looking like maybe the Rays could potentially leave.
2: And the worst thing is if you look at it, look,
0: hold on, JP breaks it down. Well, yeah. Even the money, like JP used to do sports in Atlanta when they were bickering over building the Braves a new studio, and JP has all the receipts. And he makes them look stupid.
2: Good. And listen, the state of Florida literally is way behind this. And they have now approved donating the land in Hillsborough Community College. You know, the HCC property is gifted to the Rays to build because the state of Florida sees it. The Tampa City Council is so pathetic and so bought and paid for.
0: But wait till you hear JP brings the receipts. And I don't know how the hell the Tampa City Council cannot rethink this based on this man alone. JP, I am so proud of you. And you came across so well. I am just, again, very proud of you, and I'm going to promote the hell out of you, my friends. Friends need to know how good you are, and your talent, and I'm very impressed. And if the city council does not relook at this based on the information that J.P. Peterson gave them, then we're going to lose the Rays, and every single one of these, 1, 2, 3, 4, 5, 6, 7, the 7 or 8 people that say no, and we lose the Rays, which, by the way, are in first place right now
1: on they're the on fire
0: on in the AL. They're a game ahead of the Yankees. Our payroll is like $81 million, and the Yankees' payroll is like $250 million.
1: Yeah, I mean, on fire.
0: It's a great organization, and with new owners, Vince Namoli, the guy who did own it, was just absolutely a scumbag and never wanted to put any money into this team. This is a great organization, and it's going to be a lot better with these new owners who want to keep, I mean, like, you know, the B.J. Uptons and the Carl Crawfords and the Blake Snells and just all the people that we lose once these guys get through, you know, when they finally become, unrestricted free agents. We have never been able to keep any of them. Evan Longoria, if you look at every superstar that we came up through the system, we always lose them when it's time for them to get their big deal. We never step up keep our stars.
1: Didn't we keep Longoria for a little bit, though?
0: No.
1: I thought we did for a little bit.
0: The most we ever paid him was $10 million. Yeah. And the year that he made $10 million, that was 1 year. The next year, he was gone.
1: The shame of it is that as soon as you like a guy, buy his jersey, he's gone.
0: Yeah, with the Rays, that's how it goes.
2: Yeah,
1: I'm afraid to buy a Junior Caminero jersey because he'll be gone in 6 months.
0: As soon as they don't have an option on you anymore, they'll option you and option you and option you when they can get you on the cheap. But the minute that your first big deal, you know, and by the time that happens, if the Rays play it right, I mean, that guy's 29, 30. Before he's going to start making some real money, because they got you all optioned out. I mean, they brilliantly do it, but we never can retain him. And you're right, Dan, you can't. I mean, the face of the organization, the Kevin Kiermaiers, you know, the Blake Snells, you know, the Evan Longorias, the B.J. Uptons, the Carl Crawfords.
2: Yeah,
0: I could go on and on. The Rays never keep them. They always get rid of them.
1: And I finally learned all the players on the team this year again, because every year it's different.
0: You know what? That catcher, Fortes, he's good as hell.
1: Yes. Yeah.
0: Usually the catcher is kind of a throwaway batting position. Mm-hmm. I think he's batting 260.
2: Yeah.
0: So anyway,
1: Walls is playing well. Yeah. Williamson.
0: Caminero is a
1: DeLuca.
0: Stud.
1: That other guy, that guy that just started playing with.
0: How about Simpson?
1: Lisbon.
2: Love Simpson.
0: And the Rays lead the league in stolen bases. They're aggressive. Mm-hmm. They play small ball. They have more. I think they have triple the amount of bunts of any other team in baseball.
1: Yeah, Aranda's hitting well. I mean, they're all clicking right now, and it's nice. The relief.
0: The relief crew is doing well. Did you know they're the second? The bullpen. They're the second best team record wise. In all of baseball.
2: It's nuts.
1: And the best in the American League.
0: Oh, yeah. The best in the American League, and just behind the Braves overall. 8-2 in their last 10. And one game up on the stinking Yankees.
2: And doing all the small ball.
0: So anyway, I'm going to get into that, but I'm going to do the Trump stuff next. I caught a lot of crap because I put this on my Facebook, and I said, this is not the guy I voted for. Why do you have to be this way? I think Trump has done some great stuff, and I think that, you know, I'm pulling for the dude. I'm genuinely pulling for him. I hope that he has a graceful exit plan in this war with Iran. I hope that, you know, maybe his next conquest after Iran is maybe we can do something with Cuba and they become a destination spot for us. You know, I'm hoping that after we get this situation in Iran handled, that gas prices come down. You know, I think that the ballroom that he's doing is a brilliant addition to our White House, and the fact that it's going to be better served for future presidents than him. But he's, you know, listen, every large gathering they have in the White House, they can't even have at the White House. They have to have it, you know, other ballrooms, because the White House is not equipped to have large gatherings.
1: Which is pathetic.
0: And, you know, the other thing, Dan, is you now, when you have other gatherings, it's way harder and it's way easier for a security breach if you're, you know, on location compared to being in the White House.
1: Oh, there's no question the security near the White House is superior to something like a hotel.
0: And it always will be. Yes. And so I'm all for that. I don't have a problem with Cutter gifting him a 747. I don't really have a problem with anything other than the way that he, well.
1: Here's where the problem is, Baba. The Parks and Recreation were going to charge over $100 million to clean the reflecting pool. He does it for $2 million, and he still catches grief for it.
0: But still,
1: that's why he's pissed.
0: Then say that.
1: He did.
0: No, he didn't. He called her stupid. He said, "You're."
1: We'll come back.
0: Yeah, we'll come back with it. We'll certainly come back with it, and we'll do it next.
5: Well, at least he has his priorities in order.
6: Great. What do we do with him now?
5: The Bubba the Love Sponge Show returns after these words.
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0: let me do this story first, because I think this kind of sets up my argument for the ABC reporter asking about the Iranian war situation. And I think her exact words were, do you think this is a good backdrop with what we got going on in Iran? And that totally flipped out Trump. And we're going to get into that. But, I mean, so then a day or two later, after he completely scolds her, calls her stupid, fake news, she knows more about dirt, like he completely belittles her, which I don't think is a good look. I don't think it's very presidential. I'm going to get into what I think he should have said. And I've caught a lot of crap for it. And I want everybody to know, man, I voted for Donald Trump and I'm pulling for him. But enough's enough. I'm going to call him out when I think that you're acting like an asshole. And I think that you got so much. You know what? You're better than that. Or are you? And so in the overnight, and this goes right along the lines of what I've been saying the entire time. Trump needs to listen. I understand that there's some things I don't know, obviously, about what the negotiation process is and who he's talking to and what they're talking about. And obviously, I'm just a stupid content radio guy that, you know, just can read the headlines with the next person. And I feel as if we got into this excursion with Iran. I agree with it. I agree with him being the only president in 47 years to finally say enough's enough. I agree with that. I think that he now, though, they are making him look stupid. And this is not what it's we have given him, I don't know how many extensions, and they keep kicking the can down the road, and that's what they're doing, and that's what they're going to do. And they're hoping, in my opinion, Iran's hoping to do exactly what is happening, and that's people are falling off the Trump support train because we keep giving them extensions. And then they come back with just, well, in this particular instance, Trump's, you know, exact quote is, their latest response is totally unacceptable. Is that any different than what it was a week ago? Is that any different than what it was when we gave them the original 2-week extension? Everything, every time we give them a little bit more rope, and we don't completely finally do what I think is the only thing that's going to get their attention, and that's destroy them. And until we do that, I think they're just going to continue to kick the can down the road, and it comes a point, maybe this is finally the wake-up call that Trump needs to know that you're dealing with people that are totally insane. We don't even know who we're dealing with. We don't know who's running the country. They can say that, okay, we'll be cool and we'll open up the Strait of Hormuz as they send out their little mosquito boats and, you know, shoot two or three, different type of tankers. We have to shoot them. It's just, you know, I don't think that these are reasonable people that are ever going to relinquish the ability to have a nuclear weapon. And because their ability to have a nuclear weapon is the only thing. I was watching an interview with Marco Rubio, and he made sense. He's like, we have to disarm them, and we have to take away their ability to have a nuclear weapon, or they will always serve as a threat for, particularly and most importantly, the Strait of Hormuz. If they have nuclear capabilities, they can always nuke people that are trying to do business through the Strait of Hormuz. So, listen, I'm all for the plan. I'm all for the plan. Let's get a new regime in there if we can. Let's take their long-range ballistic missiles, that gone. And we only need three things. Maybe a new regime or new people that will do what they say and not just lie to us. And, you know, if they say, okay, we're opening up the Strait of Hormuz on Monday, it's open on Monday. Two, take away their long-range ballistic capabilities. And then three, we have to take their nuclear being able to produce. They say now that they could produce between 8 and 12 nuclear warheads based on the uranium they have. These people are the bully of the Middle East. And if they have 1 ounce of nuclear capabilities, that's 1 ounce too many. We've got to do that. We've got to. But he's not doing it because he keeps giving them another lifeline. And, like, I think he's been more than reasonable. But it's also, like, how many more times are we going to see headlines like this? Trump calls Iran's latest response proposal totally unacceptable. Here's the news story that accompanies.
1: Overnight, oil prices rising again after President...
0: Oh, let me look at the futures. $100. $100. It was down to 89 on Friday. So it's... The oil futures right now are trading at $100. Up 11.
1: Trump rejected Iran's response to a U.S. peace proposal. The president saying, "I have just read the response from Iran's so-called representatives. I don't like it. Totally unacceptable."
0: And again, Dan, like, they're pissing him off. And they're just making no progress and being cool and coming back with something that's better than the last thing they came back with. Because everything they come back with is not cool. None of it. And now they're even he's saying, "I don't like it. It's totally unacceptable." So you know what, Donald? If I'm Donald Trump and I can't get something done like in the next day or two, I'm not even telling them that we're going to let you continue to kick the can down the road. We're just going to bomb you. And we're going to take out your nuclear capabilities. I don't care. I know we have the ability to blow them up. I know I guess they're so far underground. You're going to try to tell me, us as the United States of America, do not have some type of capabilities of being able to bomb their nuclear facilities to oblivion so that, I mean, and listen, putting boots on the ground, I think if we do that, we're done.
2: Dude, they've got one car left and it's got two flat tires. They're impotent.
0: Then let's
2: they've
0: go ahead and
2: they've got nothing left. Then you just want to kill a million people?
0: No.
2: You just want to kill a million people?
0: But
2: what do you want to do?
0: What's your solution? I want to have an agreement that we can live with.
2: Well, but the negotiations take a minute sometimes. Okay. I think these...
0: We've given them how many extensions?
2: Who cares? Who cares?
0: I do.
2: No one's dying. Wait a second. Let me finish for a second. Right now, while we're in a negotiation... No one's dying. We're not blowing up power plants, bridges, and electrical plants and other infrastructure that's going to take months or years to replace. We're in a position of negotiation and everything is quiet. No kids are dying. And so oil's a little expensive. It's not as expensive as it was 2 years ago. So, I understand you're saying he looks bad, but this is also multifactorial beyond, Iran having a nuclear weapon. This is protecting the dollar in international trade. No one is saying that. No one's respecting that, and no one's appreciating the value of that.
0: The only thing that he's saying is this is totally unacceptable.
2: Well, yes, because they have no infrastructure already.
0: The same thing he said five times in a row.
2: So what's your solution, Bubba?
0: I'm not trying to argue with you. I don't have a solution other than what we're doing's not working. That's my solution. I don't know what the solution is other than... Just window dressing wise, they are making him look stupid.
3: Yes,
0: and that's all I'm saying. I do not know what the resolution is.
2: Is stupid compassionate? Is stupid patient?
0: Yeah, it's
2: is stupid measured?
0: Dan, there's a reason that he's lost 40% of his base. There's a reason because a lot of people feel like I do. Enough. Do something. Poop or get off the pot. Do something that gets their attention and stop making... I want Donald Trump to look strong, mm-hmm. confident, and I want all of that. I want what everybody that voted for him, the 77 million people that voted for him, I want that guy. And right now, I think he knee-jerked on this. I don't know if he knew they were going to be such dicks and not lay down. And it's just not a good look. I can't answer your question with what the answer is. I know this. It's not what we're doing. Because he has lost his base. He's at an all-time low in likability and approval rating. He's got the lowest approval rating. I think he's even lower than Biden was. And listen, and this doesn't come from a guy that's Johnny Liberal, left-leaning Jones. I am, by most measures, a right-leaning conservative that voted for this guy. But I have my opinions, just like my sister, my mom, everybody else that I know that voted for this guy is like this. We're in a funk, and we're getting bullied by a bunch of little piss ants that drive John boats around the Strait of Hormuz. They won't even say the Strait of Hormuz is open. They won't even say that. They won't even give that to us. Like, I can understand they're going to fight tooth and nail to the death of every one of them about giving up their nuclear capabilities. But they won't even, above board and the right, give us the Strait of Hormuz. Or, I'm sorry, give the world back the Strait of Hormuz. So, like, there's so many people that voted for this guy that are just won't drink the MAGA Kool-Aid. That are asking questions like I am. And I'm not the end-all be-all. You can shoot holes in my theory all you want, and you can. I'm not up on this. I'm not the president of the United States. I don't know the intel he knows. I just know peripherally these. If I'm the president and I got a pissant little country that is starting to make me look stupid, I've got to do something.
2: Well, this kind of happened in his first term with North Korea, and. So
0: not really.
2: Absolutely did, Bubba. Everyone's saying he's saber rallying. He's going to start World War III. He looks stupid. He's weak. He doesn't know what he's doing.
0: North Korea didn't control a body of water where 20 or 30% of the world's oil goes through. North Korea just has a nut job that could potentially, and we don't even know what their nuclear capabilities are. But he likes to blow off missiles into the sea.
3: Yeah, scared Japan.
0: That's what we got there. Taiwan. We don't got. They don't control a body of water where 30% of the world's fertilizer, 20% of the world's oil, North Korea cannot shut down commerce the way Iran can based on geographically where they're situated.
3: I sent you what Trump's approval rating is, but also how it's kind of the timeline since his second term, where it's going.
0: I mean, Dan, this isn't me. This isn't Lummy. This isn't my mom. This isn't my sister. This is America.
2: Oh, I agree. I agree with you, Bubba, 100% that he's losing some of his support.
0: Some.
2: There's no question about it.
0: Some. If you look at here, Lummy, when is this? March 10th.
3: Yeah.
0: Dan, March 10th. So hold on. March, April, in 60 days. In 60 days, Dan, he's gone from...
3: That was 2025.
0: Okay. So in exactly 1 year and 2 months.
3: Yeah.
0: So in 14 months, he's gone from a 48-48, right down the middle, where, which you would expect a polarizing president to be. You know, half hate him, half love him. That's about the best it can ever get for you.
2: And that was March of 25.
0: Yes. Yeah. Hold on. This is even better. Oh, no, hold on. So, right, but like, look at here, Lummy. Look at that. What? That's March 2nd.
3: Yep.
0: March 2nd, Dan, by the most popular standards, our political system has become so polarized that 49-48 is a big victory. You got half the country that likes you and half that doesn't, and that's how we're wired. That's as good as it gets. I mean, well, I guess you could go up to here, couldn't you, Lummy?
3: Yeah, 52-43.
0: I mean, if you look at the day that he got sworn in, I think January 27th, which is close to Inauguration Day, he's at 52%. 52%. That's his base. That's why 77 million, people voted for him in a landslide. Now, I don't want anybody to misconstrue that I think that Kamala Harris would be doing a better job. No, I do not. But I can have opinion on how the current president is doing. Absolutely. Whether it was her, him, or the next guy. And these numbers don't lie. These numbers have no lie. Bubba has no clue. He's working on getting clicks. I'm not even going to block you, bud, because we've regulated on down to chat only on YouTube. I'm not even going to argue with you, buddy, that I have no clue. I'm just working on getting clicks. When these numbers don't lie. A week after his inauguration, he had a 52% approval rating. Today, he's at a 38% approval rating. Now, whether you are still on his ship, and listen, I have not abandoned his ship. I'm not having this monologue or this opinion because I want him to fail. I'm I'm giving you my opinion because it's my opinion, and I want to see the guy wrap this thing up and we have a favorable outcome in Iran. And even they, Iran, are pissing him off.
2: But what I'd like to also point out in your chart, which is very telling, that most of that swing on popularity happened well before the Iranian conflict, and you know goes back to the entire first 12 months of his term, where he has had a steady decrease in popularity, despite all the things that a lot of people would say are good that he's done.
0: Well, maybe depicting the Obamas as monkeys, and maybe the latest interaction that he had with the African-American ABC woman, and just being a complete asshole and not being very presidential. You can be a bull in the China shop. You can go and take over Venezuela and put, you know, different, you know, people in charge there. You can do all of that and be strong and be the badass president that you are trying to be without belittling people, using the FCC and weaponizing the FCC against, you know. Listen, Donald, he fundamentally doesn't even understand how a lot of things that are very sacred to us being a country, the First Amendment. If you don't like him and you have any type of platform, I mean, Tucker Carlson, Megyn Kelly, Candace Owens, Alex Jones. You know, I think, let me to an extent, Joe Rogan. I mean, a lot of people that were really championing his cause. I mean, Tucker Carlson spoke at the RNC. He was the main dude. And it's not that he's not strong. It's not that he's done some great things. It's just all in his presentation, and he's just a dick.
3: Felix, $20.
0: He's just an absolute dick. He could handle things, just two different or three or four different dust-ups that he's had. The Jimmy Kimmel deal. Donald, you really can't do anything about that. ABC can police its own, you know, its own talent and what they want to do, and affiliates can drop off and advertisers can drop off based on him being totally, you know, inappropriate in his monologue directed towards your wife. But you can't use the FCC to go after him. You can't. If this gets in front of a federal judge, you're going to look stupid. And then the latest thing that he had with the ABC woman, I have an opinion as to what he could have said and not come across as a complete dick. I mean, let me continue to play this, because this is Donald Trump now talking about how he feels Iran's latest proposal back to him is totally unacceptable. Maybe it gives us, Dan, some insight as to what he may do. We don't know. I think it's time to be the badass Donald Trump, you know, ass-kicking General Schwarzkopf, and I think that's the direction we should go. Maybe I'm wrong. I could be wrong.
1: The U.S. proposal called for Iran to reopen the Strait of Hormuz. In exchange, the U.S. would ease its blockade of Iranian ports for a 30-day period when both sides...
0: And you know what, Lummi? I'm 30-dayed out. Yeah. I'm 30-dayed out.
3: I think everyone is.
1: ...could negotiate a full deal.
4: When the mediators, in this case Pakistan, ask us, head of state to head of state, to give this negotiation another chance before we go back to bombing Iran, then I think that's completely an appropriate choice for President Trump to make.
1: Iran's response reportedly included a demand to end the war and lift oil sanctions. With the strait still closed, global oil...
0: And again, Dan, none of that has anything to do with killing anybody. None of that has anything to do with our sanctions, and our blockade does not kill one child in Iran. And they don't even want that. We have to completely get rid of that.
1: Prices jumped more than 3% overnight, and stocks falling over concern higher energy prices could slow the global economy. Gas prices are averaging $4.48 a gallon nationwide, up $1.50 higher since the war began. And now, an indication the Trump administration may offer some relief to drivers. The energy secretary suggests the administration is open to suspending the federal gas tax, which is 18 cents per gallon.
5: All measures that can be taken to lower the price at the pump and lower the prices for Americans, this administration is in support of.
1: It's a shift from last week, when a White House official said suspending the gas tax was not under consideration.
0: And again, having to make these pivots doesn't look good for him. Last week, there was not a gas tax suspension option because he probably felt better about having an agreement by now. And that the minute we get an agreement and this war is over, gas prices are going to get back to where we need them, where we don't start freaking out. So that's why we need to end this. We don't need to suspend. I mean, if you want to suspend federal taxes on gasoline, it equates to about 18 cents. I think we need more relief than 18 cents. I really do.
1: While as many Americans cut back.
0: Now he says, okay, suspending the federal gas tax is in play. He's there. Iran is making Donald look wishy-washy.
1: Back on spending due to those high prices, Transportation Secretary Sean Duffy is facing backlash over his new reality show called The Great American Road Trip.
6: Welcome to Montana.
1: It follows Duffy and his family traveling across the country to celebrate.
0: Is this the current transportation guy?
2: Yeah.
0: And he's doing a reality show?
2: I think it was already shot, but yes.
1: United States' 250th anniversary. Former Transportation Secretary Pete Buttigieg called the series brutally out of touch, while his husband criticized it as a multi-month taxpayer-funded family road trip. But Duffy responding, saying, zero taxpayer dollars were spent on my family, and saying the goal of the show was to rediscover what makes America great.
7: As for Iran, the main sticking point remains its nuclear program, which...
0: Yep, and they're never going to give that up.
2: Nope.
0: Never. And so we got to take it. And Dan, we don't have to... I don't think we have to kill one child to take their to take their nuclear capabilities away. I don't know. I could be wrong. But I don't think their nuclear capabilities, you know, weapon, wherever that is, I don't think it's in a neighborhood full of, you know, schools and women and children. I'm assuming that it's in some type of, you know, out-of-the-way military establishment. Well, I mean, we didn't have a problem with bunker busting it, you know, with the B-2s a while back, right?
2: Yeah.
0: And I don't think that they could have moved it. I don't think you can move that. I think they just went maybe a little bit deeper with it, or a lot deeper.
8: If we have air superiority like they say we have, then we should be able to fly whatever we want in there indiscriminately and light up every target that we know still exists. I'm sort of with where you are, Bubba. I'm like... I don't want to go, you know, make the entire country gone and ruin a civilization. But I think right now, you don't like these leaders. You know where they are.
0: And
8: strike them. You know what I mean? Do some more surgical strikes on that 15% of the 85% of all the capabilities we got rid of. Okay, we'll get rid of the rest of the 15.
0: I mean, as Dan says, they're on one car with two tires. Okay, let's blow the other two out.
8: Right, and save civilians.
0: And be done with it. And be done with it. And here, and this is a guy, this comes from me, from a guy who genuinely agrees on what our goal is to do over there. I genuinely agree with it. These people are just absolutely insane. They have bullied the Middle East. I don't know why. Here's where I'm most disappointed. Why isn't Saudi Arabia helping us?
3: They are.
8: They're letting us use their bases.
3: And plus, they just bought, I think, $25 billion worth of equipment from us.
0: Okay, all right. But I'm just saying, like, I mean, we don't need to be the lone soldiers on here. I feel like we are. And I think that...
2: And why isn't Europe helping, you know?
0: I don't know. They
2: get all their oil through the strait. So it's dumbfounding, Bubba, because some people want to oppose Trump just because it's Trump. If Trump said, listen, I'm going to, you know, save the world from aliens, and be like, nope, can't do that. It's Trump's idea.
0: But that's not me. That's not me. But I'm talking on behalf of my opinion on my show, on my platform, and I'm pulling for the dude. I'm pulling for the dude, and I think we're over there for the right reasons. But I think it comes a point where he's positioned himself as a strong leader with Venezuela and other situations. And I think that this makes him look, these idiots, these people that you cannot reason with, these people that'll throw a gay guy off a parking lot garage and kill a woman for looking at, I mean, the Sharia law is just... It's just their principles and their laws are just absolutely so barbaric and inhumane, and he could be the absolute stud and be the guy, the only president in 50 years since Ronald Reagan to put these people in check, and they're making him look stupid.
8: They are
3: this person that's he was in the military. He sent an email. He said, The Vietnam peace talks were for 5 years, and the only thing that eventually brought the North Vietnamese to their knees is it was a campaign called Linebacker 2, where they bombed downtown Hanoi. And he said it's going to be the same thing that with Iran. They're going to keep kicking the can down the street.
0: This cannot be.
3: Until we bomb them.
0: It cannot be our generational Vietnam.
8: That's the problem, I think, with this whole poll stuff, is that the younger generation doesn't appreciate what Donald Trump is trying to do because they don't have the historical reference that we do from the Jimmy Carter hostage taking and the whole last 47 years that we've been dealing with watching Iran act like this. And so the younger generation that's now voting, the 18 to 35 year olds, they have a different perspective.
0: They have no reference point at all.
8: Exactly. And so they have a whole different perspective on the way they're looking at these things. And that's one of the big problems. His messaging sucks right now. I'm a supporter, you know that. But like you're saying is he's not doing a good job messaging. Why are we doing this? He's not doing a good messaging how I can do two things at one time. I can pay attention to our economy. I can deal with foreign issues. And no one seems to give him the latitude to do what he wants to do because he's failing at communicating horribly.
0: Yes. And the next story I got to do words on me so I don't get so far behind is this exchange that he had on Friday.
8: I haven't seen it yet, but I know. It's one of the same 10 he's done for the last 10 years.
0: Jay, and all he had to do was answer the question. All he had to do was like, listen, let me tell you something. Yes, it's regardless if you think of me cleaning up the Lincoln Memorial is relevant or not in the backdrop of what we're going through with Iran, you know what I did? I was the first president to restore this very important memorial. I'm all about our country being clean. I'm all about our country looking good. And you know what? What better way? We took 13 truckloads or 12 truckloads of garbage out of the Lincoln Memorial. And you know what? I'm not going to let one of the greatest presidents. Now, Abraham Lincoln was a Republican who freed the slaves, so you can't go wrong with it if you say it right.
8: But when
0: you're talking to an African-American woman and you're telling her that she knows more about dirt than you do, when you could have just said, listen, you know what? I'm sorry you don't necessarily like me cleaning up the Lincoln Memorial in the midst of having Iranian war, but they're two different entities. And I, you know what? I single-handedly have restored a memorial on one of the greatest presidents that we ever had, who means so very much to the memory and to the greatness of this country. So yes, I think it's important for us to clean this memorial up in the midst of no matter what's going on and wherever in the world, this memorial, you know, is memorializing one of the greatest presidents of all time. Boom. That's all you got to say. You don't have to tell her that she's stupid. You don't have to tell her that she's the worst reporter ever. And by the way, she's the leading correspondent. She's an African-American woman, which is not a good optic, just like it wasn't a good optic when he made the made the Obamas into monkeys. You know, he shoots himself in the foot. There's so many great things about him, but he cannot communicate when he has any type of opposition. He just, you know, like the Jimmy Kimmel deal. That's somebody who opposes him, and he completely flubbed that up. And Jay, you'll be the first one to know to probably, because you've been actually a victorious legal counsel. You've been
8: First Amendment advocate.
0: Yeah, you have been there's not a lot of attorneys that have actually been in a jury setting on a First Amendment case
8: with a public figure.
0: There's probably less than 50 of them in our country. Those things don't go to trial because they usually get summary of judgment. They usually get thrown out, right?
8: Or they get paid like, you know, Slapidopoulos.
0: Or they get settled. He's going to look stupid if he takes the Jimmy Kimmel thing or ABC takes him to court. He's going to lose on the federal level bad.
8: He could just say in that one, you know, the First Amendment is designed to protect these opinions. His opinion sucks. Yep. He's got bad ratings, but that's that.
0: He's garbage. He could say the same thing without
8: sicking the FCC on
0: right,
8: him, right?
0: Right. And then, Jay, here's the bottom line. If he wanted to sick the FCC on it, he could do it.
8: Quietly.
0: Yes, exactly. He calls Carr up.
6: Hey, Carr, get you in my office tomorrow at noon. Hey, Carr, I just want to let you know, maybe start looking at the ABC stuff a little bit.
8: You know, you bring up a really good point. Why, it's like why he did that with ICE, too. We're going to go to Minnesota. All the cameras come here. He should just have done it. You know what I mean? Hey, he should just be strategically doing his things all over the nation.
6: Hey, Holman. You know, Holman is absolutely a bootlicking. Yes. Like, he's a soldier. He's a MAGA soldier, and I love him. But he could have gone, hey, Holman. It's, you know, like a little bit more pizzasher on in Minnesota, if you know what I'm saying.
8: Keep it on the Dizzle.
6: Yeah, don't. We don't have to have press conferences about it. We just do it. You know what, Donald? You need to be like Nike. Just do it. Stop yapping. Stop yapping, because you know what? That 38% now, your 38% approval would be up 10 points if you just didn't tell people what you're doing. You don't have an obligation to make yourself look stupid. We have entrusted you and hired you and voted you in to run this country. You don't have to tell everybody. You're not. It's not a mandatory part of the job, is that you belittle reporters that ask you stupid questions. Just answer them. Just answer them. Yes, I think cleaning this dump up, Sleepy Joe didn't care about Abraham Lincoln, but I did. I did. He was a great Republican president. He wrote the Emancipation Proclamation. He did some great things, and I'm not going to let that guy's memorial have garbage in it and look like a dump. So, yes, I can do both. Thank you for your question, though. Appreciate it. That's all you had to do. Jay, when you see it, it's going to piss you off. It won't, sure. Dan. Dan's going to probably double down on it, like he always does.
9: We deviated from the norm, and look what came of it.
10: You have some issues, kid.
11: Bubba the Love Sponge.
9: The Bubba the Love Sponge show returns after these words.
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0: Ray, if you will, at Noble Crossed, and Dan didn't, and he couldn't even. You guys couldn't even get him a chair. Like, couldn't even squeeze him in one little chair. You guys
1: Jay wasn't there.
2: I wasn't
1: Jay
2: there.
1: Wasn't there. Oh, Jay blows off all those things.
0: Oh, okay. I thought Jay was there.
2: I was never actually. Any of those you know, I was actually just cooking dinner for my wife, Dan.
0: Okay, let's stop.
2: So Mother's Day, I'm sorry. He was just trying to call me out. What was I doing? I was cooking dinner for my wife on Mother's Day.
0: I got to turn both of the microphones off because this is going to, I got to step in here and be the negotiator. You guys have, this is going to go down a very slippery slope and you guys are going to be hating each other in 15 minutes.
2: No, we're not.
0: Yeah, you will. So, okay, I got it. Was trying to bust Dan's balls, but bad attempt when I used Jay as somebody who was not there as well.
2: You were busting my balls.
0: I mean, actually, Dan made more of an appearance than Jay did.
2: Yeah.
0: All right, so here's the exchange. Here's the exchange, and I just cringed. Just because all you had to do was just disagree with her. And not disagree with her by calling her names, but just disagree with her by taking her exact question and turning it around on her and using the, you know, because what she's kind of criticizing him about is that you are here doing a press conference on how you guys are restoring and made renovations and have brought the Lincoln Memorial back to beauty, making it beautiful. You hauled out 12 dump trucks full of garbage.
3: Really?
0: Yes. Yeah. They held out and it was like, listen, the other, Biden,
2: that's the story.
0: Biden, but I mean, he loves to bring up Sleepy Joe. And so he should have said, listen, for the first time in 4 years or 5 years, there's actually a president who cares about our heritage and wants to. There's a reason why the Lincoln Memorial is one of the biggest memorials that we have in our country, with a huge, you know, reflection pond and everything like that, is because he single-handedly was one of the greatest presidents we've ever had. He did so many great things, and you don't have to remind the American public what he did. We know, like, we grow up learning what Abraham Lincoln did. That's part of our history curriculum, right? I mean, everybody knows he was the 16th president. Had a large top hat, originally from Illinois, spent some time in Indiana.
1: Big-time wrestler.
0: A champion wrestler.
1: He's in the Wrestling Hall of Fame.
0: Yes.
1: He was such a good wrestler. You know, I think he lost like one or two matches his whole life.
0: Unbelievable president. He freed the slaves. He was gunned down by John Wilkes Booth?
4: John Wilkes Booth.
0: Yeah, it was, you know, just lost his life so tragically, but was single-handedly maybe signed one of the most important documents in the history of our country. And so you don't have to remind them, like, everybody knows who Abraham Lincoln is. And so you just turn it around and say, like, you know, maybe the other administration didn't want to pay respect to this guy, but I'm not going to let his memorial look like a dump. So yes, you know what, I can juggle the Iranian situation and clean up this to make America beautiful again. Mm-hmm. Yes, I can. I can absolutely do that. And I'm so sorry that potentially you don't feel that way. Now, it's you're calling her stupid because she's, you know, trying to belittle your project of making the beautification of the Lincoln Memorial.
2: Mm-hmm.
0: Like, she's trying to, like, kind of take a crap on it. And you could just turn it right around on her. Yes, I disagree. So here is the exchange. And it pissed me off. It really did. It pissed me off.
5: Drop of the war in Iran. Yeah. Why focus on all these projects right now?
6: You know why? Because I want to keep our country beautiful and safe. Beautiful.
0: Now see, now this is all good.
2: That's good so far.
0: Yep.
6: But also, this place was a disgusting place. It was Washington Monument, the Lincoln Memorial, and we had a terrible disgust. I don't know, you probably don't see dirt, but I do. And you walk down this pond, if you would have walked down, they'll tell you better than anybody. They had to take 11 or 12 truckloads of garbage out of that lake, out of that water, and it sat there for years like that.
0: Now, this is where he loses it. Right here. And he could have just stopped it. It sat there for years, and not on my dime are we going to go another day without making this place a dump. You might like dumps, but I don't. One of the greatest two presidents ever, Washington and Lincoln. Does it get any better than that? I don't think so. Boom, and he's done. And he's done. Now watch where he goes. Just complete playground bully, uneducated, like just doesn't know rules of engagement in a classy type way. Here you go.
6: And that's not what our country is about. Our country is about beauty

0: cleanliness, safety, great people, not a filthy capital.
1: All right, he's good. So this is where he...
0: It's such a stupid question you ask. We're fixing up the reflecting pond to the Lincoln Memorial, the Washington Monument, and you say, why are you fixing
2: it up? It's not even a problem.
0: Because you can understand...
1: Listen.
3: This part.
1: Listen.
0: Dirt maybe better than I can.
1: But you can understand dirt better than I can. Now, what are you saying at that point? What are you saying to an African-American woman?
3: Has nothing to do with her being African-American. Well, he said two things earlier. Wait a second.
1: Dan, yes, it does. Yes, it does.
3: Yes, the question.
1: Yes, it does. Because that's what she is.
3: Okay.
1: That's what she is. And you know what? There's a lot of times that nothing really involves rape, you know, being an African-American, but it does. It always does. It always does.
4: Well, even if he says these things to people who are not African-American, you have to be sensitive when you're speaking to people who are African-American, and you can't say things that would otherwise be taken misunderstood.
1: So it does matter, Dan. It does.
3: Okay. So he said earlier, maybe you don't see dirt, implying that maybe they just walk over dirt and don't mind the dirt.
1: Sure.
3: And then this time he's saying, now you see dirt because you guys report dirt. So he's being a little inconsistent in what he's saying. Has nothing to do with her being black.
1: But she's black.
3: But what does black have to do with seeing dirt?
1: Dan.
3: I don't understand where the problem is.
1: It doesn't matter what... He says he's talking to an African-American woman. You have to be sensitive to who you're speaking to.
3: Okay.
1: I mean, right?
3: I just don't understand why dirt and black has anything to do with anything.
4: You don't?
1: It doesn't.
4: Really?
1: It doesn't, but it does.
3: Okay.
1: It doesn't, but it does.
4: It doesn't, but it certainly has an undertone of why would African-Americans know about dirt? Because they used to be slaves. It's very subtle, but that's what people are complaining
1: about.
4: Probably why
1: not
4: should she know about dirt and you not know about dirt?
1: Yeah, here we go. Let me just play it.
0: Reflecting pond to the Lincoln Memorial, the Washington Monument, and you say, why are you fixing it up? Because you can understand dirt maybe better than I can, but I don't allow it. This is one of the worst reporters. She's with ABC Fake News, and she's a horror show. She's saying, why would you bother fixing this up? Why would I bother taking 11 or 12 truckloads of filth out of the water in front of the Lincoln Monument? That's what made our country great. Beauty made our country. People made our country great. A question like that is a disgrace to our country.
4: I just don't like the dirt comment.
1: And here's the deal. No, it's not. A question like that is definitely in bounds. I want to know the answer to that. I'd like to see how you handled it, and you handled it about as wrong as you could.
4: One statement, Bubba. If he hadn't said that dirt thing at all, he could say it was a dumb question.
1: Or she's stupid and she's the worst.
4: He called Bill Maher stupid last week.
1: I think
4: the dirt comment, for me, is like the one where you can... why give them ammunition? You know what I mean? And that one's so easy to avoid. Yep. But... I just feel like in context, the entire thing, he made a good point. He lost it by being just sloppy.
1: Petty. He nailed it. He had it nailed until he got personal.
4: He did.
1: That's his problem.
4: Personal.
1: He gets personal. He could have said, of course you wouldn't care about the beautification of Lincoln and or Washington. Well, you with ABC? Yeah, I get it.
4: Mm-hmm.
1: Not a good question.
4: And I know what Dan's saying, too. It's like,
1: what he's
4: saying is like, you people, you reporters, not you people, you African-American woman. He's like, you guys don't even see
1: Dan,
4: dirt. That's what he's trying to say.
1: And Dan, you're completely right, too. Like, you're completely right. And because most people... probably interpret it the way you do, the way he probably meant to deliver it. But you just give your people that already hate you more ammunition to hate you when you give them that extra bullet in their gun when he was handling it so good. And he probably didn't mean it the way it came across. It's just you're giving your haters and your proponents when you handled it. And it's a great cause. There's no way. It is a stupid question.
4: It is a stupid question.
1: And I could have even dealt with that. I could. But because what you're doing is I would have blamed it on Biden. Biden's the one that let this place get to where it was. Did you ever ask him why he wanted to have everything be a dump? No. But the dirt comment was just,
0: the reflecting pond to the Lincoln Memorial. Memorial, the Washington Monument, and you say, why are you fixing it up? Because you can understand dirt maybe better than I can. But I-
1: boom. That's all you got. That's all you had to not say. And he probably didn't mean it the way that I'm trying to interpret it. But a lot of people did. Yep. A lot of people did. And you're right. It probably does mean dirty reporting. Probably does. Then say that.
3: Or it, does it mean, or does it mean stepping over dirt and ignoring it?
1: Then say that too, Dan.
3: Because that's the other implication. See, that's what I'm getting at.
1: Don't leave.
3: Like,
1: don't give anybody any wiggle room and expand on your dirt comment.
3: So I understand the implication of dirty reporting. I also understand the implication of, you know, people walking over filthy sidewalks and not letting it bother them because they're just so conditioned.
1: I wish you would have said people instead of you.
4: Exactly.
3: But you know, like Pittsburgh needs to be pressure washed. The whole freaking downtown is filthy. There's a film covering every building in Pittsburgh, making it dingy and gray. And what he's saying is that this dirt, we're so used to walking around filthy, nasty, dirty sidewalks that no one needs to. The whole country needs to be pressure washed.
1: Then say that.
3: Yeah.
1: Then say that. When you say, hold on, when you say you, he's talking to what?
3: You. It's weird because you could be single, you could be plural, you could be you guys, used guys.
4: Well, just use context. You black didn't do women. Any of that. But context but you everyone's so goddamn sensitive.
1: Well, Dan, that's the world we live in.
4: God, you get so angry over nothing.
1: I'm not angry. Dan, that's the world. That's the world we live in. That the world's not going to change overnight and be less sensitive. We've turned into a bunch of woke bitches, and I'm not that. I'm pulling for the guy, but I just wish
4: it's a
1: somebody.
4: Fumble.
1: It is. It's a fumble, and it's a fumble, and I'm calling it a
4: fumble. It's Leon Lett, right? He's running down. He's about to spike the ball, and he hands it out there for her to just knock it out of his hand.
1: But Leon Lett did it once. This guy does it once every couple weeks.
2: Once every couple weeks, or once every other day.
0: The reflecting pond to the Lincoln Memorial, the Washington Monument, and you say, why are you fixing it up? Because you can understand dirt maybe better than I can. But
1: boom. Because you probably don't, or Americans or whoever probably doesn't really care about walking around on dirty sidewalks and things like that. That takes away the potential slavery aspect of it, and it puts it on infrastructure.
3: We call it slavery on this?
4: He should have just defined the you.
1: That's what they're... That's where the people, yes, that's how some people are interpreting it. Now, you know what, Dan? I'm not interpreting it that way. I'm just reporting that this is a misstep in communication. You had it nailed. You didn't have to bring the dirt up. And if you're going to bring the dirt up, then you have to kind of get down the road a little bit further on explaining what you meant by dirt.
4: You reporters don't even know what dirt looks like.
1: Yes.
3: He said dirt differently. He played dirt. He said the word dirt twice,
4: right.
3: And he said two opposite things when he said it. He went both directions. You understand dirt, or you don't understand dirt. He said both of those things. If you play from the very beginning,
1: hold on.
3: He talks about dirt twice.
0: And you say, why are you fixing it up? Because you can understand dirt maybe better than I can, but I don't allow it.
3: But he mentioned dirt way earlier in the clip, too.
1: Yeah, okay, I'll get it. Okay, fine, I'll give you that.
0: And we had a terrible discussion.
1: And in that connotation, Dan, that was
4: okay.
1: It was okay the way he used it because he was actually talking about dirt.
4: Yes.
1: In the Washington Monument, in the Lincoln Reflection Pond, he was talking about actual physical dirt in the place that he cleaned. That's what he was talking about.
0: You probably don't see dirt. But I do.
1: So that at that point is meaning she doesn't see the dirt on the sidewalks, but he does.
4: Your point.
1: To your point, Dan, dirt was used correctly there because it you couldn't interpret it any other way other than I see dirt on the sidewalks and I want them clean. And you don't necessarily see that like I do.
3: Yeah, used to the gray sidewalks, so they should be white.
1: Right. I think that's the context that he used it here.
0: And we had a terrible discussion. I don't know. You probably don't see dirt, but I do. And you walk down this.
1: See, again, now he doubles down, Dan, by saying you walk down this sidewalk. So that's what he means in dirt, walking down that sidewalk.
0: And if you would have walked down, they'll tell you better than anybody. They had to take 11 or 12 truckloads of garbage out of that lake, out of that water, and it sat there for years like that. And that's not what our country is about. Our country is about beauty, cleanliness, safety, great people, not a filthy capital.
1: Boom. Good. I mean, so far, I'm great. I'm waving the Trump flag.
5: This is
0: that such a stupid question you asked.
1: It's really not a stupid question. It's a stupid question that you could have turned it around and even made it more stupid had you played it correctly.
0: We're fixing up the reflecting pond to the Lincoln Memorial, the Washington Monument.
1: He could have taken out, this was such a stupid question, and it's gone right into this. We're fixing up, taking that stupid question, belittling her.
0: And you say, why are you fixing it up? Because you can understand dirt maybe better than I can, but I don't allow it. This is one of the worst reporters.
3: He made a mistake. You can tolerate dirt, is what he meant to say.
1: Yes,
3: you're understand right, mean like understand, like make an excuse for. He meant tolerating dirt more than I can.
1: I agree.
3: The word that he misused right there. That was his mistake in that sentence.
1: Agreed. But nonetheless, he did say it the other way.
3: But dude, so if we can't be tough back to reporters that ask maybe asshole questions because they're black or they're female,
1: then you shouldn't stop having black female reporters. Be the president of the United States of America,
3: or stop having reporters that fall back on ad hominem attacks.
1: So now,
3: the defense of their crappy
1: reporters. So now we're just gonna have no reporters.
4: Yeah,
3: we're just AI reporters, so you can't insult their heritage.
4: Dan, you make no sense sometimes, man.
1: Dan, so he's going to be the first president that has no reporters?
0: Sounds
4: an awful lot like Putin.
1: Just want to let you know, no reporters.
4: Talk about authoritarian.
0: It's a monument, and you say, why are you fixing it up? Because you can understand dirt maybe better than I can, but I don't allow it. This is one of the worst reporters. She's with ABC Fake News, and she's a horror show. She's saying...
1: She's like, why make it personal?
4: That's it. You're right, it's the personal. If he had stopped right before the you, and he pointed her out, so Danny's not saying of anyone else,
1: like
4: you and all the reporters,
1: He cannot ever accept... He owned her. He owned her.
4: Yep.
1: He doesn't have to go here.
4: And it was just sloppy communications, Bubba. Like, Danny wants to argue. No one, I don't think anyone in this room thinks he's a racist. What I'm saying is that comment gives fodder for all the people that do think he's a racist.
0: You fix anything up because you can understand dirt maybe better than I can, but I don't allow it. This is one of the worst reporters. She's with ABC Fake News.
1: Now, here's the deal. This is all I hear, though. Is how bad every reporter is. That's his constant MO. When somebody disagrees or asks him a tough question, he's not eloquent enough to be able to handle it. He always has to make it personal every time, just like Jimmy Kimmel. He's the worst. He is. I agree with you. But like, this is an ongoing theme and broken record that is very not presidential. This is not what I think any Americans, even Dan, wants his president doing and engaging with the press. The press are a bunch of mother effers. They're trying to catch you every which way they can. Why give them ammunition to shove it right up your ass and continue to make people hate you when you handled everything so good, but then you always got to make it like the little bully bitch that you are, because nobody will stand up to you and nobody will tell you to calm it down and be classy, be presidential.
0: Dirt maybe better than I can, but I don't allow it. This is one of the worst reporters. She's with ABC Fake News, and she's a horror show. She's saying, why would you bother fixing this up? Why would I bother taking 11 or 12 truckloads?
1: All right, so I've said that's what I was mad about.
4: He should have added in there, too. It's our 250th anniversary. We're going to make sure that Washington looks great again. I've eliminated crime in Washington. I'm going to make sure that our capital of our country is a great monument to our country.
3: Because Sleepy Joe let it go all to hell.
1: Well, he absolutely could have said that.
6: It was really Obama. He blamed Obama.
1: I mean, he could blame anybody.
6: Yeah,
1: because it's a dump. Like whoever, you could blame anybody. Yes, Sleepy Joe, Barack. You know, I don't even, you know, I tried my first time and I didn't, you know, but before I leave, I'm going to make America beautiful again.
4: D.C. was a train wreck when he came into office.
1: Absolutely.
4: And that's where there was huge homicides and all that stuff that he solved with the National Guard. By the way,
6: I sent you I don't know if you want to see it, but I sent you a video. It's like a 2-minute video of what the reflecting pool looked like.
1: Yeah, I mean,
4: you see what they're doing to it too? They're painting the bottom
6: blue.
4: It's
6: done now.
4: It's going to be beautiful.
1: It's
5: Washington, D.C.
6: This is from
5: the Lincoln Memorial, the World War II Memorial, and then there's this. Folks snapping photos of the reflecting pool.
7: It's really sludgy up this end.
5: And what's in it?
8: It's disgusting. Mm. It's not right.
5: Algae.
9: It's like, it smells like wet dog down here, you know? When my dog came home from a stream, he always smelled like this, and it's gross.
5: The Lincoln Memorial Reflecting Pool reopened at the end of August to great fanfare after a $34 million renovation that lasted nearly 2 years.
4: Oh, no one cared about that one.
5: But less than a month later, the famous pool of water is full of algae. Algae are simple organisms that thrive in areas where there is heat and sunlight.
1: And by the way, this is for I don't know how many years
6: 13 years ago.
1: But it's even worse now. This is not that bad compared to what, like, it was. It's way worse than this.
4: Yeah. But this is even after a government renovation. Talk about waste.
6: $34 million.
1: Yeah. And I think he did it for like $3 or $4 million.
6: He did it for $7 million and everyone's making a big deal.
1: He did it for $7 million.
3: And he wanted like $100 million, right?
1: But here's the deal. I mean, so he did it for $7 million. The last administration to ever try to do it was $34 million. Those are great talking points for him.
4: For sure.
1: Listen, I just want to let you know the last administration spent $34 million on this. And then you know what? It lasted exactly 2 months. Under my watch, I can tell you right now that this thing will never be a dump again. I can't tell you what the next guy is going to do, but I'm going to tell you while I'm in office, I'm going to make sure that this memorial is clean and pristine, because you know what? You know what? Clean and pristine may not mean a lot to you guys out there as reporters trying to always give me, but I think that two of the greatest presidents ever, Washington and Lincoln, need to not be dumps. They need to be beautiful. Boom. You're not calling her stupid. You're not making the very far reaching opinion that some people think that you're talking about. Dirt floors and slavery. You don't give anybody that gun to use on you, and you just turn it around. Blame it on Sleepy Joe. Yeah. Everybody hates him anyway.
4: His original foil was Obama. It looks like you can blame it on Obama.
1: Sure, but the only thing is he was between him and Obama. Like, you know, so like, okay, well, why didn't you do anything in your first administration? So you blame it on Sleepy Joe because, you know,
4: Mayor Bowser wouldn't let me.
1: Yeah. The city of Washington's a bunch of dogs. The department that was supposed to take this care of this was ripping us off and charging us X amount. I mean, there's so many statistics that he probably has with regards to this because, you know, he just didn't green light it. He had to get a whole report and, you know, who's in charge of what and who's not done what. And so anyway, I posted that on my first Facebook page or the show's Facebook page. I got absolutely killed, Lummy, by the MAGA. Yeah. They hate me. They're like, that's the guy. But you know who killed me even more? Were the liberals. They're like, that's your guy. You're the dumbass that voted for him. I'm like, listen, am I not allowed to, like, you know, say I'm dancing with you a little bit? No, they double down on the hate.
4: Really?
1: Yeah, you're the dumbass. Say wouldn't let Hogan sleep with his wife. Of course he'd say that. I'm like, oh my God. Like, even when I kind of like, okay, you guys are onto something here. Then they hate you even more.
4: There's no winning for you, Bubba.
1: There's no winning for any of us, my friend.
6: Nope.
1: Dan's so frustrated right now, he wants to take his gun and shoot it.
6: He looks very angry.
3: Not at all. I'm not angry. I'm glad it's clean, and I'm glad, you know, everyone's going to learn what dirt is.
1: Yeah, exactly. when I come back, I'm going to play this J.P. Peterson deal. He nailed it. My God, I'm so proud of him. And if the city of Tampa doesn't take the statistics that he gave and make a new ruling or a different type of proposal or a proposal that both, you know, the Rays and the city can live with, and they just let the Rays walk after this presentation by J.P., who brought all the receipts, man, all the receipts, it's going to be sad. It's going to be sad because, you know what? It would be a win. It would be a windfall financially putting that stadium where they want to put it.
4: For sure.
1: It would make money. And JP says in less than 10 years, it would pay for itself. And after that, it's all profit. And he has receipts, and we'll do it next.
10: Unscripted and unregulated.
11: Sort of like the same sensation you get after sex.
10: Bubba the Love Sponge. The Bubba the Love Sponge show returns after these words.
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12: Just a week on Saturday night.
1: That's a group home. That just looks like, you know, Seth, where Seth lives.
13: Well, I mean, you know, you get a license and you can run.
1: Yeah. So you get a license and all of a sudden the state approves that you can have old people at your house. Well, I mean, and you get like a G-ball per guy.
13: It's like you can run a daycare out of your house if you have a license.
12: Night, 18-year-old Moses Ojeda had moved in with her and her 81-year-old roommate, Patrick Benway, after being released from the hospital.
14: That night, I didn't sleep well. I kept hearing doors opening, closing, opening, closing. I don't know. I just had a...
1: He was trying to find that perfect knife.
14: Feeling something was wrong.
12: Pepin's instincts ended up being correct. She didn't know Benway was dead in his room until lunchtime the following day. Oh. Polk County Sheriff Grady Judd says Ojeda stabbed him 113 times while he slept.
1: 113 times.
12: He told detectives voices in his head told him to do it, and he wanted to kill him because he was already dying.
15: He admitted to us he never had a conflict, a cross word with this 81-year-old gentleman who was in bed asleep when our suspect Moses started stabbing him. Ooh. And he woke up and asked, you know, why?
1: Why are you stabbing me, cuz?
15: Why do you want to stab me?
12: Pepin describes Patrick as a loner.
1: That was on stab 18, and he went another 100.
12: Who lived in the woods off of the land for a while, as well as on a sailboat.
14: He never married. He was a very gentle, quiet man. He loved nature. He was on oxygen. He was weak. I'm sure he was very easy to be taken down.
12: She's grateful she was spared because she could have become a victim as well.
14: I just thank God I was very kind to him and he responded to that kindness. I didn't criticize him. I didn't give him hell for making noise that night. I made muffins for him and I think that's probably what saved me. A kindness that I showed towards him.
1: I made muffins from him, and he didn't stab me 118 times like he did Gramps.
12: The sheriff says the suspect cleaned the knife after the killing and put it back in the kitchen. He also removed his bloodstained clothing and then put it into a laundry basket. Prior to this, he had no criminal history. In Bartow, Carla Byron, Fox 13 News.
1: So, Tuttle, I asked you earlier, have you done anything? Are you getting ready to do anything with Alex, and you're like, you've not heard from Alex at all. Like,
16: no,
1: like zero communication.
16: I mean, he did, like, over the weekend text me, like, this long file for, like, the county council, but
6: the Clearwater one?
16: Yeah, for the Clearwater one, but I couldn't see, like, why there was no information that would have been told me what time to get there or what to do.
6: Like, that was the, I haven't gotten 11 a.m. one. It said 11 a.m., it was probably too early for you. It was yesterday at 11 a.m.
1: All right, so you're not prepared for any of this.
16: No.
1: And can't participate on this big high spot tonight with this Scientology, but...
6: No, that Scientology one was yesterday at 11 a.m. He has one in Largo today.
1: All right, so, yeah. but Tuttle, let's not worry about Alex's stuff. Let's worry about you doing whites for Warren.
16: Yep. Yeah, I'm all down.
1: We have to get those t-shirts. Rainbow Rick is supposed to have them.
6: The next one is in 2 weeks.
1: The next one's in 2 weeks?
6: Yeah, so we'll have time.
16: Did we get the song yet?
1: We got to get it for you to play. We're going to have to get like, it's going to have to be on your phone. Then we need like one of those little mini.
16: I got a Bluetooth speaker.
1: You do? Yes. You have a Bluetooth speaker. Yep. Which is perfect. Yeah. Right?
16: It's one of those JBL ones. It's really, really loud.
6: I sent you the parody, Tuttle, in your email.
16: Okay. Thank you.
1: Now, let me, should I go into words and we start breaking the Angel Reese stuff down next? Because it's going to probably be long. I need to get everything all racked up. Rack City, 10, 20s, and a 50.
6: Yeah, it means 8 o'clock hour is perfect time for it.
1: Right, 8 o'clock hour. So we will we'll open up the 8 o'clock hour. We'll do some commercials here. We'll be gone for 5 minutes and 20 seconds. If you're on Rumble, can you please hit the follow button? And maybe the thumbs up as well. Thumbs up on YouTube. You know that. You know the gig on that. But more importantly, we got about 18,000 people on Rumble and need you to hit the following button. I'm trying to get that to 10 by the end of the week. What's today? Wednesday?
6: Yes.
1: I'll rack up all my Angel Reese, Caitlin Clark, Portnoy. There's other people that have chimed in. I think Pat McAfee may have said something. I'll rack all that up, and we'll roll that out next.
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1: Now, back to the show.

0: proposed, like, I actually read the bill, the no tips bill.
1: Yeah, past Senate.
0: Well, we're screwed.
1: Yeah.
0: Because they actually defined what industries are affected by it, and these are the only industries that are going to be allowed to claim no tax on their tips. We were thinking that the money that we get on our PayPal, Venmo, Cash App, BubbaArmyTips.com, you know, the money we get that way directly to us, that's not aggregated through, you know, like Rumble sends us a check, YouTube sends us a check, X sends us a check, Facebook sends us a check, Insta sends us a check. We make, you know, obviously money off of, you know, Bubba Army HQ. We get a check from that. We get checks from merchandise. So we have, you know, probably 13, 14 different ways to spread this content into a check, an actual check that's been issued, you know, and then, Lummy, you get a W-2 form at the end of the year or a 1099 as to how much, you know, they give us. But, you know, PayPal, Venmo, Cash App, and BubbaArmyTips.com is not being aggregated through an actual company. And, you know, because, like, you know, let's be honest, when we get a Rumble rant or we get a YouTube super chat, they take a percentage of it, and it's for being on their platform, and they're paying us. So I can understand where that's not a tip, but the Venmo, PayPal, Cash App, I thought potentially could qualify as a tip because you're not aggregating it. You're not sending it through a third party to send to us. You're sending it directly to us. Well, it's not that we're done. It's not going to happen because they have, and this is within the bill, they have defined application only to certain lines of businesses. In the applying paragraph one, there shall be taking into account only tips received from customers or clients in connection with the following services: providing, delivering, or serving of food or beverages for consumption, if the tipping of the employees delivering or serving food or beverages by consumers is customary. The providing of beauty services to a customer or client. Craig and Rio are going to love this. If tipping an employee providing such services is customary. So the beauty industry, it says the beauty service is defined by Section 45B of such code and is amended by adding at the end the following new subsections. Beauty service. For the purpose of this section, the term beauty services means any of the following: barbering or hair care, nail care, like, you know, what's it called? Estheticians?
2: Is that aesthetics?
3: Yeah, skin. Yeah.
0: Aesthetics, body and spa treatments. So that's it. So
1: not even strippers? Or are they going to start calling it body treatments or spa?
0: I don't know. You want a body treatment dance? I don't know. So there it is.
2: We're doing mental treatment.
0: Yeah. There's a lot of people that need our show mentally to have a good day. There's also a lot of trolls that if we don't give you our show and for you to break down and bitch about, it ruins your day because you have no life. You loser son of a bitch. So that's treatment too, Seth. And the fact that, you know, if we didn't do this show, it wouldn't give Johnny Numbnuts anything to be mad about to go to his little forum.
2: And someone else in society would have to deal with these people.
0: Right. And then they would have to, like, direct their rage to somebody else. And we're providing a service for these trolls. I saw this last night and I loved it. Tony Stewart broke down Lummy when he was like last year when he wasn't doing so good and he had a little bit of time on his hands. He started reading some of the even Tony Stewart gets trolls. I actually think that you got to be popular and kind of famous to get trolls. And we have them. So, Lummy, I think we're kind of famous and we're kind of big time. Here's how Tony broke them down.
4: The big mistake of reading social media, which I think we all make very vital, critical mistakes by reading the keyboard warriors that are dumbasses that sit in their mother's basements and don't do a damn thing and haven't accomplished anything in their life.
0: I love that!
4: And tell you how bad you are at what you do. but they can't tell you to their face. I've never stood at the ropes.
0: And he's right. You know, these NHRA guys, they literally stand there at the ropes, you know, and they're so accessible. And there'll be like a line of 100 people that will stand and get their picture. The NHRA has the most access to the to their drivers as any sanctioning, any racing body in the world. And he's right. None of these trolls will come to one of your appearances and actually man up to your face and say, hey, I'm a... such and such on Reddit, and I stand by my words. You're a fat piece of shiz. No, I don't. I mean, we don't ever get any of that.
1: No, I've never seen come up someone walk up to you and call you fat.
0: Well, we've had that, but Tony's right. You know, like none of they're all in their mom's basement, keyboard warriors who analyze what we do, but deep down they couldn't do what we do, but they think that they're an expert at what we do.
4: Anybody come up there and go, you really are bad at this. And you should put your wife in the car. But I read it on the internet that why is he driving the car? His wife's way better. She almost won a world championship. Well, now they can kiss my ass. They literally can kiss my ass. And I'll sit there and stick it out for them, too. Because they don't do a damn thing. They've never accomplished anything in their life. They don't know how to work hard to be successful in anything. That's why they say the shit they say on the internet. And to sit there and have to fight and prove these people wrong, that's the pride I take now. That's the pride I'm leaving here with tonight. I'm going on vacation with Buddy Hall and his family. We're going and having a great week this week. I'm going to celebrate this because this is for all those people that say that I suck, I'm no good, I'm terrible, I've never been anything. This is for all those people. They don't have anything to show for it. I got 2 silver Wallys this year to show for it. We've proven these guys wrong. So they can say what they want to say now. Now they just look stupid when they say it. That's the pride I take in what we have, what we've done today, and what we're
0: accomplishing. And so, Lummy, I can't wait for us as we continue to grow. And I think there's going to be a couple things that hit here soon that will give us an opportunity just to take a step back and say, we told you so, bitches. You stupid-ass trolls, told you so.
2: But we're
0: I'm going to take so much satisfaction when a few of these things come through, and I'm going to be like, "Told you so, bitches." What are you going to say, Seth? I cut you off. I'm so very sorry.
2: No, but I mean, but we're never going to have 2 Wallys to ever shove up anybody's ass.
0: I got 8 Radio Personality of the Year.
2: I know, but the Wally sound. Well,
1: Bobby's
2: cool.
1: Got a Wally championship.
3: What is a Wally?
0: A Wally is what you win when you win the entire drag racing competition for the weekend.
3: Oh, okay.
0: When you've beat everybody, and winning one is super rare. Tony has 2, and he's currently the leader of the points in Top Fuel. But let's not forget, Tony also won 3 NASCAR championships, an IndyCar championship, and 4 USAC championships. An IROC championship. Like, you know, Tony, you trolls that are making, like, you guys are really desperate if you're trolling Tony Stewart because he's really a very talented man. Me, on the other hand, I can see where you could troll me. I've had a checkered past. I've been on top, but more so than I am. I've been on top, you know, really heavily on top, and I screwed that up. And I'm trying to claw my way back, but I don't give up. And the show that I put on, I think, is pretty damn good. Why don't you start comparing my show for all the people that are trolls on us? Why don't you start comparing my show to the show that you think is better? I know you hate my show for A, B, C, and D reasons, but give me a comparative show that's better. You can't. You can't put on the, and what these people don't realize is I can't put on the show that I used to put on. Regulations and the FCC, and I can't have strippers in here urinating in coffee cans. I can't have the squirt Olympics. I just can't. So I cobble together the good talent, and I come in here every day. I am prepped way better than you give myself credit for. And you sit here and make fun of every one of us, but every one of us. None of you guys could scratch what we do. Get 5 trolls from whatever forum that trolls us the most. Get 5 of you guys, throw you guys together, and put together a show, and then let us watch it and analyze it. Ha! Are you kidding me? So anyway, Lummy, I take it's a badge of honor to have all the hate that comes with us because, you know, even Tony Stewart gets irritated by it. I don't really get irritated about it, but here's the thing. You're so wrong. You don't even really know what you're talking about. The things that they get into and like they know, I know for a fact. You guys have no idea. I'm working the hell out of most of you. I really am. I'm literally, I got like four things I'm working you on that I'm not even going to tell you I'm working you on because I don't want you to stop because you're believing it. You built the couple, I'd say three. I got three big angles that I'm working that you are all buying hook, line, and sinker that you're really, really buying. And I'm going to laugh my ass off when it finally I pull the curtain back from the Wizard of Oz and you see the truth. I mean, a couple, Lummy, you're familiar with a couple of them.
1: Yes, I am.
0: And it's going to make, I mean, you guys are going to look, I mean, you keyboard warriors that are masturbating in your mom's basement, pontificating and watching every minute of our show. It wants us to fail so very bad, but you don't miss a show. You're gonna look so stupid when I pull that curtain back on the Wizard of Oz and you see the truth soon.
1: Shadow Panda, $10.
0: I mean, it's gonna be so satisfying because you think you know, but I'm working you. I'm really working you on at least three different things, and you're buying it. You guys are all buying it. There's so much hate and opinions and you know and this and that and you're all stupid. You're all stupid. We're able to make a living. I'm able to pay my guys competitively. We're able to make, you know, have our own facility. We're able to, you know, digitally pay all the bills digitally. The money that we get terrestrially is gravy. We can pay our bills digitally. Nobody else in this town, which is that's where most of the hate comes from. This little radio market of people that have either worked for me or are jealous of me or quit me. You know, the Mansons, the Spice Boys, the Blitzes, all the people that have that's the majority of all these trolls. You can just see it in their writing. So I just can't wait, guys, because I'm doing actually pretty damn good.
2: You mean you're waiting for things to come out to show people, or you're working people, and then the truth will be revealed one day?
0: Both.
2: Okay.
0: Both. And I can sit down. I can meet you outside off the hot mic and give you a list of things that I'm working everybody on.
2: Oh, no, I like living a lie.
0: You know what, Seth? It's better for you just to keep helping me live the lie.
2: Yeah,
0: it's better for you because you might actually be disappointed when I give you the truth. I mean, you might be like, oh, really? That sucks.
5: Okay, I can't believe I'm ranting.
0: So here we go, Dave Portnoy. Let me. Do I start it with him? I need you and Seth's. Direction. Do I open up with Portnoy, or do I open it up with these two girls that are breaking it down that got a podcast, or do I open it up with Ryan Clark and his criticism of Angel Reese, or do I, you know, how, where do I, I got the, I, those are the three stories I have. You guys direct me as to how I play them. Seth, you first.
2: I wouldn't play Ryan Clark, and that Ryan Clark and RG3 have their own thing going on, which it would take probably 3 hours to get into. So
1: and because Portnoy kind of talks about Ryan Clark, because Clark mentioned.
0: So Portnoy might be the bigger umbrella that kind of maybe uncovers it all.
1: Well, I'm not sure about the girls. Do you, Seth?
2: What as far I don't know too. I don't know those women at all. No,
0: let's play them first to see. You know what I'm saying? It's 2 minutes. Let's play them first, Lummy. Yeah. I'm sure. And if it's what Portnoy gets into, fine. But I'd like to see. These look like two women that have a podcast, maybe.
3: The bottom one definitely likes softball.
0: Yeah, she like, yes, the bottom one definitely likes softball. I don't know who this is. I don't even know what who these people are.
1: Yeah.
0: But they obviously have an opinion about this WNBA deal.
6: Big drama out of the WNBA this weekend with Caitlin Clark, Angel Reese at the Fever Sky game. What are the next steps here that the league is going to take?
7: Yeah, so while the headlines are, you know, obviously focused on what was on the court, it's actually what is off the court that is causing the conversation to continue. So you've got some allegations currently that the league is investigating of fan comments and misconduct directed towards Angel Reese. Now, right now, there hasn't really been an update as of yet of like what the league has found, but the Fever are cooperating, the Sky are cooperating, and the WNBA Players Association are also involved in monitoring what's going on. So I think what people want to pay attention to right now is what happens if the league actually finds this misconduct. So it could be something as much as banning those fans from the arena. It could be banning them.
0: How are you going to be able to pull audio from the Gamebridge arena where the Pacers play? I think that's what it's called. I think it's 18 or 19,000. The facility may have been sold out. Seth might know.
2: Yeah, of course.
0: It was a sellout. So you're looking at 18, 19, 20. It's the size of Amalie Arena. It's the standard basketball, hockey, arena. That's, anywhere between 17,500 and 20,000 people. How are you going to be able to figure out who was saying what
7: for the rest of the season? Like, there's a number of options there. It maybe even legal action, depending on how deep it might
0: be. Legal action?
7: I just want to keep people's minds open that this is a very serious situation, because you don't want it to be a situation where it follows.
0: Listen, I would have, if there was absolutely bona fide a camera on me and Seth Kushner, and we're spouting out racially very bad racial terms because we're white to Angel Reese, and that you can see that I'm saying X and Seth is saying Y, plain as day, we're on camera. Well, yeah, then you can throw us out, you can ban us, but I just don't see there's so many people at, there's so many, there's 20,000 people. How do you decipher, well, who said what?
2: Well, you're relying on the people that are down there on the floor to, tell whoever's investigating that, they were the one that were saying racial things towards Angel Reese, or they were the ones making monkey noises at her. That's what you're relying on. And I don't know if that's going to happen, or
0: right.
2: I feel like,
0: I don't know if anybody's going to actually tell on anybody.
2: I feel like those people would have been outed already.
0: You're right. It's called heckling. And
2: it doesn't need to get racial.
0: No, it doesn't. It doesn't need to get racial.
7: This rivalry, so to speak. And yes, I'm going to say it's an on-court rivalry. I'm going to put that on-court rivalry.
0: It's an on-court rivalry with a ton of jealousy kicker. Angel Reese is so jealous of Caitlin Clark. That's what this is a lot of this is fueled by. That and Reese.
7: But you don't want it to follow this rivalry, so to speak.
0: Meanwhile, Angel Reese may not be statistically as good as Caitlin Clark, but she's, for her position, she's one of the best in the league. And quite frankly, man, I think she's hot as hell.
6: Absolutely. And this is,
0: I think she's attractive. I actually think if somebody put a gun to my head and said, hey, you have to have sex with Angel Reese or Caitlin Clark. I like Caitlin Clark better as a ball player, but I would rather have sex with Angel Reese.
3: Yeah, of course.
0: Absolutely.
6: Not something new that we've seen between Caitlin Clark and Angel Reese. We've been watching them play against each other since they were in college. What can we kind of expect from the league and just in general going into these games? Because it's not just one more matchup. This is four more times. This is five total games between these two guys, like players.
0: I think these two bitches are telling me nothing. Absolutely nothing. Let's go to Dave Portnoy. Watch him break this down, because I think, isn't he part of the probe? He's part of the probe because they're saying he won $400,000 on the game, and one of which was, one of the big bets that he won was the fact that Caitlin Clark was going to get a triple-double, and didn't she have nine assists or nine rebounds, Seth, late into the game when she was pulled and they threw her back in there to get the triple-double?
2: Yeah, nine rebounds.
0: And they're saying that, unless they could show texts from David Portnoy to somebody associated with the power of putting Caitlin Clark back in, which I think that would only be potentially three. There's three people, in my opinion, that could get Caitlin Clark back in the game. One, Caitlin Clark, because she statistically knows her stats and she wants a triple-double. Because it's very rare. A triple-double in basketball is a very, you know, Seth, would that be the same as a baseball player hitting for the cycle?
2: I would say no. Triple-doubles are happen a little bit more frequently these days.
0: Not in the WNBA, though. More so in the NBA. I think they're a little more rare in the WNBA.
2: A double-double's a big deal in the WNBA.
0: Right. So a triple-double's a big deal, and she probably wants to get one.
1: Yeah.
0: Right?
1: Well, Portnoy.
0: So I think the three people that could potentially get Caitlin Clark back in the game are in this order: Caitlin Clark, the head coach of the team, or potentially an assistant coach, or maybe the general manager of the team. Because they want to be able to use the Caitlin Clark hit a triple-double as an advertising kind of deal.
1: Yeah.
0: That's it. That's the only people that can get her. Now, unless you can show me a text from Dave Portnoy to somebody that has the power to get Caitlin Clark back in the game, there's a non-issue.
1: Well, okay. So on this one, too, is about the racist stuff, because he can't believe the WNBA is even probing the racist stuff. He said it's like way over, you know, that they're
0: overreaching.
1: Yeah, overreach. Yeah.
0: I mean, if listen, do you know you should see poor Henry Aaron, Hank Aaron, when he was getting ready to beat Babe Ruth's record at 715 home runs. The things that he played left field for the most part, sometimes right. But he would go to, you know, the different stadiums, and even Atlanta Fulton County Stadium where he played, they would, oh my God. They did a big 60-minute special or a special about him, and they would flat out, like, you know, have white robes on, or they would, and it was a different time. It was in the 70s. But
2: I think Jackie Robinson had it.
0: I mean, think about poor Jackie Robinson. The first African American to actually break through the white guy sport and be the first number 42, the first African American to play the ball game, to the point where, like, you know, they would go to hotels when he was playing for, was it the Giants that he played for?
2: Dodgers,
3: Brooklyn.
0: When he played for the Brooklyn Dodgers, the team would travel to go to a hotel, and they wouldn't let Jackie Robinson stay in the hotel because he was a black guy. Jackie Robinson would have to go down to somewhere else that accepted black. I mean, poor Jackie Robinson. And so we got some stupid ass Indiana people that might be saying some type of racially motivated stuff. But I mean, well, I think the more that you make it a big deal, the more that you potentially could fuel it.
1: Well, that's what Portnoy is saying. Portnoy is almost kind of comparing this to what NASCAR did with Bubba Wallace, and also
0: by the way, NASCAR and Tuttle, this is your jam. Uh-huh. They way overreacted to the Bubba Wallace thing to the point of it. It makes me hate Bubba Wallace now because he bought into it and tried to get all the sympathy. And when realistically, nobody tied a noose on his garage door pull down. Nobody did. They went and showed, like, there was 35 other garage doors that had the same noose. And then they went and got the people that installed the garage doors 3 years ago. And they're like, that's how we make the handle, so that you guy a person, instead of having a rope that frails, we put it into like a noose. That's what we do. That's how we leave our garage door ropes. That's how we do it. It doesn't have anything to do with being black or white. And it's the most efficient way to pull your garage door down.
1: What he's saying too is that the WNBA, even though he was in the crowd, he saw like it was just women and children pretty much. WNBA is making a big deal of trolls that are attacking the league on the internet.
0: And as soon as a troll finds out that a sanctioning body is taking this for real, then you've just thrown gas on the troll game. Kind of like I probably threw gas on the troll game today with my earlier rant. But Lummi, you don't understand. I'm sitting back. One of my things is fixing to pop big time. Oh God, I'm just I. Phew. Soon. That's right. Hashtag soon. Make fun of me, bitches. Make fun of me. In fact, that should be a subsection today on one of your hate forums is soon, because you're going to look stupid.
2: What about
0: you're going to look stupid?
2: What about hashtag fixing the pop?
0: Yeah, whatever.
2: Okay.
0: Whatever ones you and in your four accounts that you got generate, go ahead.
2: Absolutely.
5: Okay.
0: Dave Portnoy, Barstool, president and owner of Barstool Sports, owned it, developed it, invented it, sold it, then got it back for a dollar. Is he worth $100 million? Hey Alexa, what is Dave Portnoy's worth?
8: Dave Portnoy is worth an estimated $150 million.
0: There you go. Wow. 150, probably more.
5: I can't believe I'm ranting about this again, but everyone's still talking. Caitlin Clark, Angel Reese, racism. Ryan Clark made a video attacking RG3 the other day, in the process name dropped me and Keith Olbermann, which is the biggest insult of all time. Like, don't ever put me in the same sentence with Keith Olbermann. Guy's a certified jackass.
9: When RG3 jumps on to the hate train or to the angry train and now follows along with what we saw from Keith Olbermann, what we saw from Dave Portnoy, as they poured on to Angel Reese to make her the villain.
5: You have race baiters on the left, race baiters on the right, everybody trying to make this rivalry about race. And yes, I'm sure there are some black people who hate Caitlyn just because she's white. I'm sure there's white people who hate Angel just because she's black. But I want to speak for what I feel is Caitlin Clark fans, and not just flyby. I've been following Caitlin now 3-4 years, seen every single one of her games, followed the WNBA, all of it, followed Angel Reese. And the way Ryan Clark just drops my name like hate, that like Caitlin Clark fans or Fever fans or Iowa Hawkeye fans don't have a right or a reason to hate Angel Reese, like she's a victim out of the clouds just because of the color of their skin, is infuriating. Caitlin fans have every reason to hate Angel Reese. And I say hate in like the sports sense, like you hate your rival. I hated Peyton Manning. Red Sox fans hate Yankee fans. Fever fans, Caitlin fans should hate Angel Reese. Angel Reese has been nothing but an instigator, agitator, and jackass, basically, for the last couple of years.
0: She has. I mean, the most... Like last year when she said, when again, one of the comments that really gets my crawl, if you will, is when a reporter was asking Angel Reese, aren't you excited about Caitlin Clark and the new set of eyeballs and the amount of attention that the WNBA is getting? Rather than just say, yes, it's great for the sport.

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1: I heard Stephen A. say it. I heard people, well, that's what Caitlyn used to do. It's just a taste of her own medicine.
2: I never seen Caitlyn do that.
1: That's just a myth. That's a lie. That never happened. You may be able to find a clip of Caitlyn doing this to after hitting a shot or going back down the court or even to her trainer. Never stalking another player. Every clip that has Caitlin Clark doing that or doing something, it's 1 second long and then conveniently cut. Find me the whole circumstance.
2: The whole content and body of work of her doing that.
1: Would you say Caitlin acted like Angel Reese? Never happened.
2: And Caitlin never did it to Angel Reese.
1: If that was the only incident, this thing's probably dead. But Angel Reese has doubled down, tripled down, quadrupled down, actually built her entire persona about being like Caitlin.
2: And you know what? This could be, and you guys are all sports fans, this could literally be, they could turn this around. I don't think they can turn it around now because there's just too much hate and the fans wouldn't buy it. But they could turn this around into a Magic Larry deal. You know, the NBA, they said, was faltering before Magic and Larry got in. It was faltering. It was not doing well. In fact, the teams had to travel commercially. And you know what? And clear up until Magic and Larry got there, they didn't even play the games live. They played them on tape delay because the NBA sucked. I mean, they had a few stars, Dr. J, a couple of them, but not until Larry and Magic brought the rivalry. But they weren't. They played hard, but they didn't hate each other. They end up doing commercials together. Now they're best friends. I mean, they're literally best friends, but they played each other hard, and there was never a racial component to it, ever, right? Mm-hmm. And the NBA built, I mean, Michael Jordan has often said, hey, listen, I went down a Larry Bird, Magic Johnson rabbit hole a few nights ago on YouTube, and they asked Michael Jordan, hey, you know, who do you, you're the greatest of all time, but who do you look up? He said, I look up to two people that busted their ass, that paved the way for me to dominate in the 90s, and that is Larry Bird and Magic Johnson. Had they not come along and reestablished the NFL, I mean the NBA as a viable league, I couldn't have done what I had got to do. He actually, you know, he actually gave credit where credit was due. And it was always kind of a racial thing, Larry Bird and Magic Johnson, but it was in a classy type way, where you would have black guys say, "Damn, that white boy can play." I mean, you can go to YouTube and watch just black player after black player after black player say, "That white boy could play." That white boy could play. Why can't that be with Caitlin? Why can't Angel Reese be Magic Johnson and Caitlin be Larry? And look what Larry and Magic did. The WNBA is in trouble or was in trouble. Caitlin Clark with the Angel Reese kind of as the bad guy has given it a resurgence. But because Angel Reese is a classless bitch and wants to play the race card, is why this can't be a Larry Bird, Magic Johnson. It could very well be a Larry Bird, Magic Johnson and help invigorate the league, and everybody would benefit from it. Everybody that puts on a WNBA jersey from the 11th girl who's a sub to the start to Caitlin Clark and Angel Reese and everybody in between, Brittany Griner, you all could benefit from this rivalry if it wasn't done in a hateful way, the way Angel Reese is trying to make it.
1: Caitlin's rival, even though talent-wise, they're not in the same stratosphere.

0: But you name it, and Angel Reese has done it, whether it's after Kennedy Carter knocked Caitlin down on that cheap shot and Angel jumped off the bench doing the Lombada, whether Angel Reese has gone on.
1: See, Larry and Magic never did any of that. They respected each other. They played each other hard, and they respected him.
0: Social media and light other. How about when you're asked a question at a press conference, and Angel Reese is like, people aren't just watching for Caitlin. They're watching for me. This is my
1: thing I keep bringing up.
0: League.
2: I'll look back in 20 years and be like, yeah, the reason why we watching women's basketball is not just because of one person. It's because of me, too, and I want y'all to realize that.
0: How about...
1: Man, is that... I mean, that just doesn't... That doesn't age well.
0: About after Angel Reese whacked her in the head with a flagrant foul after the game, being like, some people get a special whistle, I guess.
2: Going back and looking at the film, I've seen a lot of calls that weren't made. I guess some people got a special whistle.
0: It's just literally one thing.
1: You know, Angel Reese, I don't know who's handling her, but could you handle yourself any worsely? I mean, like, for you. Could, I mean, this could be such a special thing, and you're handling it completely different. What are you gonna say?
3: I was gonna say they let her be herself. They cut off questions yesterday when they started asking about race and everything like that. So I mean, they guard her and they let her say what she wants to.
1: This could be such a good thing if she had a better attitude. She's just, I mean, this could be, again, the only thing I can think of, the emulation, the only thing I would, this could emulate the Larry Magic. And again, that relationship and rivalry has been, you know, has been regarded as what rejuvenated the NBA.
4: Could this be a female problem? You know, because bitches do get a little catty every once in a while.
1: This is completely a catty bitch problem. It's exactly what it is, and it's also a jealousy insecure problem on Angel Reese's behalf. Larry knew that Magic was faster and better in some instances than him, and it just made him play harder. And Magic knew that Larry was better in a couple different instances than him, and it made him play harder.
0: Thing after another, culminating in the other night when a clear, like, take foul that shouldn't have been a flagrant, and Angel gets up and basically attacks.
1: Flops.
0: Caitlin Clark. What has Caitlin Clark said about Angel or ever been, like, rude? Nothing. She just lets her play speak for itself on the court. So spare me the race narrative for 99% of Caitlin Clark fans. If you root for a player, and I became a Caitlin fan because I had never seen a female basketball player, black or white, play like she does. Pull up from the logo three, dimes all over the court, like eyes in the back of the head. It has nothing to do with the color of her skin. There's been tons of white superstars. None of them have captivated a country like Caitlin has. You have what? Diana Taurasi, Sue Bird, Sabrina, now Paige Buchers. None of them do what Caitlin do. None of them play like Caitlin do. So that's why she's so popular. And the jealousy.
1: It's jealousy. It's all Angel Reese jealousy.
0: That, or the hatred that, yes, Angel Reese has towards her and has consistently shown, makes Caitlin fans hate her. And it may, in things like the other night, why is Caitlin Clark being asked about racism? What's she up to? She has never said one thing racist. Her fans just love her. But if you have one player who's constantly poking to do with the color of the skin, I'm sick of the Ryan Clarks. I'm sick of...
1: I had to dump him. He said the F word.
0: Stephen A's. I'm sick of ESPN making it a race issue. You have a superior basketball player.
1: It is a race issue, though. It really is. But it's a black hate white race issue. And that never gets covered. Black hates white is not a formidable form of racism. That's an acceptable form. That's acceptable. Black athletes that hate white athletes for whatever reason, and in this reason, it's because the white athlete happens to be better than a black athlete. That is not ever spoke about or called out. I just said it. But it's okay. That's okay. But if flip-flop applesauce, you flip-flop this deal, and Caitlin Clark starts saying the things that Angel Reese says in a racial tone with regards to whites versus blacks, well, that's going to be a whole nother discussion we have.
0: Who is constantly has someone below taking shots at them, won't shut up, and then plays the victim. She said she wanted to be the villain. She's like, I'll be the villain. I'll be the bad guy. It's made her rich. It's made her popular. If she didn't have Caitlyn, nobody would know who she is. If Caitlyn didn't have Angel, it would be the same popularity for Caitlyn.
1: He's right. He's right. Can I hear that again? Because, Seth, I think that's about the probably one of the most purest breakdowns I've ever heard.
0: You want to be the villain.
1: Here we go. This is absolutely perfect.
0: I'll be the villain. I'll be the bad guy. It's made
1: right here. I need this clip.
0: It's made her rich. It's made her popular. If she didn't have Caitlyn, nobody would know who she is. If Caitlyn didn't have Angel, it would be the same popularity for Caitlyn. So can you...
1: Perfect.
0: Please stop with the victim in the race. There's a reason Caitlyn fans... have that we don't like Angel Reese, and it's fair. It's sports. Rivalries are fine, but every time they play, the reason we don't like her is racism? No, it's because she's been a jackass for the last 3 years.
1: Bingo. Does this Ryan Clark thing make it? No,
5: that's about more about
4: him and RG3.
6: The WNBA has this exciting rivalry. I hate the fact that they're always pinned against one another. RG3 called what Angel Reese did hate. He said you could see the hate on her face for Caitlin Clark. I'm not really sure when we moved in to being able to read the expressions of a person and know their intent. He does understand hate because I think he also understands the hate of self. When you look at the play, which is all we could speak to as professionals. Angel Reese pushed one of her teammates. Caitlin Clark had a hard foul, which is part of basketball. I feel like it was assessed correctly. And Angel Reese's reaction is the sort of reaction you get in a situation when you feel like you took an intentionally hard foul.
1: And no, you flopped. I'm not even going to listen to another second of this nonsense. You flopped. You flopped. You flopped. You got your arm grabbed. She grabbed your right shooting arm, the arm that you were going to use to put up a layup, a give me layup, and she grabbed it and pinned it against your body. That's all she did. You could have taken a couple stutter steps and been fine. You decided to flop down on the ground, get up, and make it what it's turned into. This is a racial situation, and it's black girl hates white girl and uses it to just absolutely, in my opinion, make an ass out of herself. If you didn't think there could be more P. Diddy stuff, well, you know, every day there's the trial is going to last, what they're saying, 3-4 weeks?
5: Yes. Yeah.
1: Exotic male dancer, The Punisher, reads erotic tales about Cassie. And P. Diddy supposedly had erectile dysfunction most of the time. He couldn't even get a bone.
5: Really?
1: That's what they're saying.
3: Was that why they had to call in the Punisher?
1: I think they had to call in the Punisher because...
3: the closer.
1: Not only did, you know, I mean, Cassie needed some D. Cassie needed her D. And her man couldn't get... All he was is, you know, Soft Noodle Jones.
3: You think it was so the pharmaceuticals?
1: I think, listen, when you take... Perks and Somas, and I mean, Tuttle will tell you he used to be addicted to opioids. And when you're addicted to opioids, you can't get a boner.
4: Yeah,
1: let's just talk from real life experiences. I mean, Tuttle, when you were addicted to opioids, could you get a boner?
4: I could every once in a while, but it was far and few between. But man, I was like the Punisher, for real, because like I could.
1: So
4: never,
1: if you could
4: like,
1: get a complete. Bone, if you could get a bone, you could go forever.
4: Yeah. Oh
1: but
4: yeah.
1: Getting, but getting day. But getting a bone sometimes, you know, if you had too many perks and you didn't have enough, you know, Cialis or Viagra, you had Soft Noodle Willie.
4: Oh yeah, and somebody sent me some Canadian Viagra one time, and it was really good.
1: At that point, you're going for 2 hours. She thinks you're Superman because you can't get your nop you top.
4: Oh, dude, I rubbed some skin off, man.
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1: Me, Tunnel, Seth, the Kush, Money, Lummy, Macho Man, running around, keeping us on the air. I saw this today, and I'm like...
2: I thought you'd like it.
1: I'm like, come on, dude. I mean, come on.
2: What way to invest his money, though?
1: Let's get into the story. And that is Hulk Hogan saving Hooters? Former WWE star eyes up a bid for the classic American brand. If you read it further, it says that his investors in his beer company. No, in order to get a beer company off the ground and distributed like he has, he's got great distribution. They're now, they sponsor the world. They actually sponsor dirt racing, Lummy. They sponsor the World of Outlaws.
2: Yeah.
1: I mean, like, you know, they have obviously a ton of capital. I think they got great distribution. I don't know how the beer sales are going, but they must be going pretty good.
3: Have you tried it? No,
1: I've not tried it. I'm not a big beer drinker. But Hogan is not going to put his own money into it. Just like he didn't put his own money in, you know, it first started out that Hogan's Beach Club, you know, over there on the causeway. That was the Ben, you know, that Ben Maller guy?
2: Yes.
1: That was his money. And I think that's who his money guy is. I think
2: Ben Maller's not involved in the, he's come out and said he's not involved in real American beer. He's got a couple other guys. But the Ben Maller guy, you know, like you said.
1: Did him and Hogan have a fallout?
2: No, they have other ventures that they're doing.
1: Okay. I could see Ben Maller maybe being a guy on this. Hogan is going to try to organize his investors with his beer company in conjunction with maybe a Ben Maller and a few others, and maybe buy the Hooters. Hooters is getting ready to file for bankruptcy or something like that.
2: They already did.
1: And so, like, how can Hulk Hogan save Hooters? Hulk Hogan.
4: Will the girls start tearing their shirts off, brother?
3: A Hooters Hootie tie-in would be pretty good.
2: It's a Hooter. Hogan did say it's a way that he can bring Hooters back to freedom, grit, and good times.
3: Jesus Christ!
1: Freedom, dear Terry Bollea. Former best friend of mine, and because of me and my testimony, and because I did a job for you clean in the middle, and that's all I'm going to say, you became more richer than you ever could have been in wrestling. You at one time were at such a low point where you were living with me thinking about committing suicide. Yes, I taped you having sex with my wife on my surveillance system. I did not erase it. I saved it. I should have not done that. When I was going through my divorce, I had to vacate my home for 30 days. I took the copy because I didn't want my wife to have it when realistically it shouldn't even have been existed. Yes, I did hit play on that. I did hit record on that machine. Or more importantly, I hit save. Everything was being recorded. I hit save. And I transferred it to its own individual disk. That's on me. I'll never deny that. I've been, you know, that's, and boy, have I paid dearly. Boy, have I paid dearly. But if I testify at the Gawker trial, instead of having Kevin Hazlett and my attorneys roll up in there and tell the judge, you can bring Bubba up here, but outside of his name and his date of birth, he's going to assert his Fifth Amendment right. So it's just going to be a big hour long, them asking him questions and him saying, I plead the Fifth. I, upon instruction of counsel, assert my Fifth Amendment right. And so she did me a favor was a big, big, I mean, like, was a big blow to Gawker, and she didn't even make me. Now, it would have been to Gawker's advantage for me to go up there in my big boy suit and say all that, because it, you know, at that point puts doubt on Terry's story, because I won't answer these questions. But when the judge just stands up and says, Mr. Klim is the next person to be called to the witness stand, and Mr. Klim has asserted his Fifth Amendment rights on all questions outside of his name and date of birth, so go on record for any questions that you had Mr. Klim, for Mr. Klim, he asserts his Fifth Amendment right. That was a huge blow to Gawker. Had I went up there and answered the questions, Hogan would have lost. They had me set up. We knew the questions. We knew where I'd made mistakes. The FBI pencil whipped me on what they call a 203, which is an investigation report. And I, you know, I was with the FBI with Stephen Diaco. We called the FBI on another situation. And the FBI, I was in the break room. I was in the break room.
2: Yeah.
1: And these two FBI agents, Steve Diaco is talking to the FBI agents. They're there at our attorney's office because a troll, you know, led by, you know, the Jack Stiefels, the Randy Hahns, you know, let me all the Ludlows, you know, the
3: OGs,
1: the original OGs, they had gotten this troll game so stirred up that Steve Diaco finally, one of them found Steve Diaco's home address and cut a cat in half. And put a half of a dead cat on his front doorstep. So Stephen calls the FBI to say, listen, this troll game that Bubba has gotten himself into via Twitter, and I was giving the FBI the Randy Hahns, the Jack Stiefels, I was giving them all, you know, the Obus.
5: Was it Steve's cat or just a random cat?
1: No, it was a random cat.
3: Poor guy.
1: Still, finding a random dead half cat.
5: It's a hell of a message.
1: I mean, it's like, what message is it?
3: Is that like an Italian thing? Sicilian?
1: I don't know. So we call the FBI to tell them, I got the FBI. I'm giving them all my trolls, like the names I mentioned a few minutes ago. I said, Randy Hahn lives in Phoenix. He's probably one of the biggest pieces of shiz there are. And I mean, they're like, this is when we're in the conference room and they're writing it all down. And then, we're taking a break. I'm not even like being, I'm not the subject of the investigation. And I'm, you know, Steve is upon, you know, telling the FBI that, listen, this troll game, these people who hate Bubba are now have infiltrated my family life, and now my 5 or 6, 7 year old daughter wakes up and goes outside to go to school, and on our front porch there's a dead cat cut in half. This has gone too far. And so I'm in the break room and there's two FBI agents. And it's literally like October 8th or 9th. It's the day after Calta released the sex tape on Gawker. Spice Boy couldn't bribe Hogan at the Sand Pearl restaurant, at the Sand Pearl Hotel. Spice Boy with David Houston as Terry's, you know, counsel, and more importantly, Spice Boy hiring Keith Davidson and his wife's best friend who worked at Bank of America, Laura Burbridge, to represent Mr. X, who was Spice Boy. They tried to shake Hogan down for $300,000 for the tapes. The feds come in after Hogan signs the checks, arrest Keith Davidson and Laura Burbridge for extortion, and the United States attorney decides not to file charges because Bubba the Love Sponge cannot be portrayed as a victim. Brian Albritton, who used to be my attorney, who was the former U.S. attorney, and now his assistant, Robert O'Neill, is the main guy making the decisions. He's the one, he's the lawyer that's representing Keith Davidson. He walks right into the DOJ building here in Tampa and says, listen, you got a shock jock and a pro wrestler. This is going to be a clown show. You don't want to press charges on this. And they didn't. And Spice Boy and everybody that stole the tape got away with it scot-free. So the value is nothing to Spice Boy at this point. He gives it to Caltech, contacts Tony Burton. There's emails that show the correspondence. Tony Burton says, "We'll send the disc, send the sex tape to a guy named AJ Delirio at this address." That's what Merch Crick got her ass kicked for when she asked Calta about it at his personal appearance. How can you say you didn't have anything to do with the sex tape when we have an email from you and your agent with your agent telling you to send the sex tape to Gawker? How can you say you didn't have anything to do with it? Then he pie-faced her, threw her out. Oh, and guess what? There was no charges on that either, because guess what? Guess who her boyfriend is?
2: You.
1: Bubba the Love Sponge. Mm. He's bad guy, Dick. So I'm in the break room and the FBI goes to me, "Hey, what about that Hogan sex tape?" I go, "God, I know, man. This is ridiculous. This is going to be horrible." And they're like, "Yeah, I know it. And, you know, how did it get out? Did Hogan know he was being taped?" And I can remember like it was nothing, because I don't drink coffee, and they do. They were pouring cups of coffee to each other. One guy had the pot, and he poured his glass, and he poured the other guy's glass. And the one guy had like a Scott Baio cut with a black mustache, typical FBI looking dude. and here's what I said. They go, did Hogan know he was being taped? And I said, "You know what, guys? I don't know. I don't know what he knew. He lived with me for 3 months. And, you know, he knew I had cameras. But I really don't know if he knew he was being taped. I don't know. I can't answer that question because I don't know." That's what I said. That's what I said. I said, I can't. I literally. And so they wrote a report that said Mr. Klim 100% said that Terry knew he had cameras and they were in on it and all this kind of deal to make me look like a real horse's ass. So then I go get deposed by Gawker, and Gawker asks me 14 different times, "Did Hogan know he was being taped?" Well, at that time, you know, there'd been some time that had transpired that, you know, I had found out or deducted that Hogan didn't know he was being taped. I don't think he did. So that's what I said. I don't think Hogan knew he was being taped. I do not think he did. Are you sure? Then they'd ask it a different way, and I'd be like, "I don't think he do." Then they'd ask it a different way, and I'd be like, I don't think Hogan knew. So they were going to put me on the stand to perjure myself, much like Martha Stewart did it. Martha Stewart didn't go to jail for insider stock trading. Martha Stewart went to jail for lying to an FBI agent. And so they were going to put me on the stand and say, "Mr. Klim, during your deposition at the Gawker, and do you remember being deposed by Gawker?" "Yes, I do." "Do you know that on 14 different times you said Hogan did not know he was being, or it was your opinion that he didn't think he was being taped?" "Yes, I do." "Were you sworn at that time? Were you?" "Yes, I was sworn." "Well, is it true that, you know, whatever day, on October 11th, such and such, that you met with two FBI agents and they said that you said Hogan absolutely knew he was being taped?" Now, who's the jury going to believe?
2: FBI.
1: Me? Nope. Bubba the Love Sponge, bad reputation, you know, shock jock, the reputation that I have in this, you know, for being, you know, again, an in-your-face, abrasive shock jock, or two FBI agents who completely lied and pencil-whipped, they're going to believe those two dudes. So they're going to say, "Well, Mr. Klim, which one were you telling the truth on?" Well, at that point, I got to say I was telling the truth on Hogan deal. For Hogan to win. And me, or I say, if I say, "Well, I was telling the truth with the feds, with the FBI," then I was lying to Gawker, and it make Hogan loses his case, and I go to jail for lying to an FBI agent. So Hogan, I'm glad you have enough money to buy Hooters, and I'm glad that you think you can turn it around. I just wish you knew who did a job straight clean in the middle. I did a job so goddamn clean in the middle that set you up for life. And you know what? You guys can like what I said or not, but that's the truth. That's the bottom line.
3: I wouldn't be shocked if Scientology didn't have some of their hands in this Hooters deal, because isn't the original Hooters like in Clearwater?
1: Yeah. But it's not even close to the Scientology world.
2: Yeah, they're downtown. Hooters, that's
1: in fact, I think the problems at Hogan, I've been hearing that there's problems in Paradise with Hogan and Sky, and I think that's Scientology driven. I think that the problems that he might be potentially having with his current wife, his third wife, is Scientology based, because they're pushing hard to get him to be in Scientology. And I think he knows that if you're going to be positioning yourself as the all-American beer, and I'm going to bring Hooters back to its all-American roots with, you know, grit and all-American sexiness, I don't think that bodes well. Well, I don't think you can be a Scientologist and do that, in my opinion. And I think the minute that people find out that you're a Scientologist, they automatically think you're potentially a weirdo, right?
2: Yes.
1: Now, there's some stars that have been able to overcome, mega stars like John Travolta, you know, Tom Cruise, Christy Alley when she was alive, that, you know, didn't have to go through the Scientology template, and that is sell your house, sell your cars, sell your 401k, sell everything you got known to man, give it to the church. The church is going to put you up in a little apartment, and you're going to go through the course to try to become OTC9 and clear, and you're going to, when you die, go see Xenu. I don't think Cruz and Kersiali and Travolta have to do any of that. I think they use them just as a PR deal. Oh. And I don't think that they have to do any of that. I think if Hogan was to get into Scientology, he'd be a PR deal. But there's public perception. Every one of us, all five of us here, five of us, do we not, when somebody says the word such and such is a Scientologist, don't you automatically kind of say, oh, kind of weirdo?
3: Yeah. Oh, yeah.
1: Scientologist.
2: 100%.
1: I mean, you can say that guy's Jewish, that guy's Protestant, that guy's Muslim, that guy's Catholic, that guy's Baptist. That's cool. The guy's a Jew. That's cool. The guy's a Baptist. That's cool. That guy's agnostic, for that matter. Nobody of those people get a rap. But the minute you say, hey, he's Scientologist, you automatically think of the guy holding two soup cans on an e-meter trying to find Xenu and get clear. And I think that Hogan is having, I think his wife and his wife's family is trying to push him to Scientology. And I think one of the reasons why you're not seeing her in his Instagram feeds and all this kind of stuff, man, they were lovey-dovey when they first got together. She was there at the Republican National Convention. She actually helped him walk. But Hogan, none of what Hogan's going through right now. Yes, I'll take credit for it. Yes, I'll say it. If I had, I'm not going to say if had I told the truth, but had I not pled the fifth, and had I not done a job straight clean in the middle during the Gawker deposition, where I was asked 15 different times whether you knew about the tape being exposed, you being taped or not, I don't think you would have won. Had I testified that day and not pled the fifth, I don't think you would have won.
3: Do you have to plead the fifth when you're being deposed?
1: No, you don't have. No. Okay.
3: Those transcripts are there somewhere, right? Like those.
1: You mean my deposition?
3: Yeah.
1: Oh, my deposition's public record. If you go to Pinellas County Court and you type in Bolea, It'll come up with all the lawsuits he's been part of. And he sues everybody from BioSpine to, you know, to Gawker, to him and Linda having problems, to him and Jennifer just getting divorced. But in there, you'll see Cox versus Hogan. That was a lawsuit that got settled for, I don't know, to be true. Rumor on the streets has it, $55 billion. Oh. He took home $11 million from the Gawker deal. And look at me, what I got. I got a stick up my ass. I got a stick up my ass, IRS on my ass, trolls galore.
2: But you're happy.
1: I'm happy, right?
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1: Kush Money.
2: Yo.
1: Somebody on Rumble just said Kush Money with a bunch of American flags.
2: John Kostika.
1: Say it again.
2: John Kostika, $100. On the Bubba Army Tips. Also, new money.
1: Do you know who this guy is?
2: Yes, I do.
1: Is that the one you were talking about?
2: Steven Olinsky.
1: Oh, say it again.
2: Steven Olinsky.
1: Former Capital, former Penguin.
2: Everyone loves the plugs, he says. $100.
1: That's Brooke Hogan's husband.
2: Hmm.
1: Hey, let me, have you ever seen, type him in on YouTube. Type in Steve Olinsky fights. And he was kind of a goon.
2: What was he?
1: They would send him in like to take down some dudes. And I got down a rabbit hole on Steve Olinsky fights last weekend. And I talked to Steve and Brooke.
3: Did he say he was a goon? Because that could be considered slang in the hockey world.
1: I have talked to Steve, and he's like, no, I don't get offended by that because I kind of was a goon, and there were times where it made sense for me to go in there and fight, and that's what the coach put me in for. But he said in some circles, in the more modern-day hockey circles, goon could have a negative connotation, but it's not. It's kind of an old school term.
3: Yeah, so, it's like being called a jobber, kind of.
1: Yeah, he's like, the old school players, and it just kind of most recently kind of came maybe derogatory. He said, but anybody that's been in the league for 10 years or more knows that it's not offensive. You know, it's not anything to worry about. It's the new younger kids that potentially, if you're considered a goon, and you know what, goons. Hockey has changed. They don't need as many goons because it's such a speed sport now. You know what I'm saying, Seth? Like, it used to make sense to send in Steve Olinsky to take down your guy, to hip check your guy, your number one guy, and maybe take a penalty or to get beat up, to beat up a guy. But hockey has changed now where they don't need that 2-minute penalty for just beating up a guy.
3: Yeah, everybody's got to have some sort of skill. It's like why the NFL started phasing out fullbacks.
1: Right.
3: So they could have more well-rounded athletes.
1: So Steve is like, you know, if you're a good defenseman and you can fight, then you're great. But if you've made the league because you're a decent defenseman and you're a hell of a fighter, well, then you're on the wrong side of the league. Now, you never used to be. It would be the league wanted that. You know, a decent defenseman and a real badass like Tony Twist or Steve Olinsky, or some of these. Who was that big? Lummy, who was that big ogre? Who was that guy for the
3: Chara?
1: Yeah, Chara.
2: Yeah.
1: Like, wasn't he like with skate 6'10"?
3: I think like 7'7".
1: Yeah.
3: I don't know.
1: Yeah, 7'7". Lummy, did you find any Steve?
2: I tried to send you. Just to YouTube. Yeah.
1: Yeah. Let me play a couple. I've been close. I talk to Steve and Brooke probably every couple days. And my sister actually went over and saw them this weekend.
2: Nice.
1: But, you know, obviously they just had twins.
2: That's awesome.
1: Here we go. Let me wait to see this. Oh, I saw this one and he whips the crap out. Just check this out. Check this one out, Seth. I think is this when he played for the Capitals?
2: This one, yeah, it's all the Capitals ones, yeah. Yep.
1: And this one happens fast, like he whips this dude's ass fast.
3: Right, hold on here.
1: Look at this beat down. This straight beat down.
4: And Bowman wants no part of it. Steve Olinsky making friends fast in the stands in Washington.
5: Well, they'd love them.
1: See, the fans love fighters, but the league's kind of changed where it's not, you know, nearly a thing.
5: He can really throw them. He's a very versatile guy to have around. Bowman drops his mitts, doesn't he?
1: Man, let me, if I was a hockey fighter, I'd keep my helmet on.
3: No, you can't. Well,
5: do it.
1: I know, but they'd be like, man, look at that pussy.
3: Yeah.
1: So you can see, like, they'd already talked. You want to go? You want to go, eh? Because, like, the minute they drop the puck, there ain't any skating around at all, man. These two drop their gloves, take their helmets off, and they go.
5: As Alexi does, and he just drops them right off the face off. There they are, making sure they take their helmets off, their gloves off, and you right off the face.
1: God, you know how hard it would be to fight on skates?
5: That they were going to go. One shot there, and then boom, kaboom.
6: Probably natural.
5: The one punch that knocked down Bowman.
1: Just killing the dude.
5: Getting a big cheer and a round of applause here in Washington.
1: Anyway,
4: and there's life.
6: Wait, she had twins with that big ass dude?
1: He's only 5'11".
6: I'm just saying.
1: He was a really good fighter. He was a really good fighter. Is this a different one? Let me hear. No, it's the same one there. I think this one here, I don't know.
4: Brake train whistle. Managed to work it on a round. Griffith calming the puck down.
1: This is, by the way, Brooke Hogan's husband.
5: He better not do that. If Lucic was playing, he would have been.
1: Who, by the way, guess what? Guess who wants to beat up Hogan?
2: Him. He probably could too.
1: Well, Hogan wouldn't even walk Brooke down the. Hogan wouldn't even walk Brooke down to get married.
2: Dick.
1: And this guy here is like, hey, can I meet you for lunch? And you know, I want to talk to you as a father-in-law and as you know.
2: Man to man.
1: Man to man. And Hogan's like, nope, didn't work for me, brother.
2: What?
1: So this guy here, Steve Walensky, he's tried multiple times to get a hold of Hogan and be like, don't you want to see your grandkids? Don't you want to be part of our lives? And Hogan's like, no, it didn't work for me, brother. And so Steve has said, man, I'll whip his ass. I will whip his ass. And you know he can. He's only 38 years old.
3: You mean like in the street or in the squared circle?
1: No, not in the squared circle.
3: Okay.
1: I'm talking about right on street level, no skates, no wrestling.
3: Perfect.
1: Olinsky would light Bolea up. Terry can barely walk.
5: Heart of the boards here.
6: Elderly abuse,
5: second.
6: By the way.
4: There's a penalty.
1: Yeah, you know what, Steve? You better watch out, even though Brooke might... It's elderly abuse.
4: Call coming. Stoppage in play.
1: Where's the fight?
4: Man advantage time to come.
5: Wade wants a dancing partner.
4: Bit frisky.
5: And that's what I thought. They were talking in the first, McQuaid and Alexi, and Alexi's been looking for a dance partner.
1: Alexi's in the red.
5: Yeah. Well, he's got a heavyweight, and he is holding his...
1: What's that?
2: Hogan's in the white,
1: yeah.
5: Oh, against Big McQuaid, Joe D.
4: McQuaid has an incredible reach. He could punch you from the other area code.
1: Now, McLean actually has the advantage here because he's bigger and he's got a longer reach. So he can keep Olinsky off of him. But I think Steve prevails here, I think.
7: He's given up. Steve Alexi's given up about 6 inches here. But he's a gamer. He can throw with both hands. It's just a matter of him getting his footing and getting away from that left arm of McQuaid so he can get his going as well.
1: That's a real fight right there. They're doing uppercuts and roundhouses.
4: Olexi, all junkyard dog, but McQuaid finishing strong.
1: I think Steve may have gotten maybe lost that one. Maybe. I don't know. It was kind of a tie. I saw one where he got the guy down on the ground and was pummeling him and the referees had to stop it. Is this him?
8: Now this is Severson for the Devils on the left side. Miles Wood with a shot to the glove of Fleury. Well, the Devils are getting some opportunities. Now Wood, a couple of shots. We got a scrap going.
1: Oh, this is what Olinsky paid for the Penguins?
2: Yeah.
8: Alexi right in the middle of it again. Boy, Wood's big. Ooh. Alexi is a gamer.
2: Ooh,
8: this is a toe-to-toe battle right here. Wood still has a glove on his left hand. He didn't get the glove off. That's two fights in two games for Alexi. He wants to stay in the NHL, doesn't he?
7: Well, he picked on a big customer there. Wood is a big man.
1: He took Wood down, though, didn't he, Long?
2: Man,
7: wow, he's
2: hands.
7: Got the reach advantage, but you talk about a player that doesn't mind scrapping.
6: Has anybody ever taken a skate
7: just
6: during a fight?
1: Like, oh, yeah, see, one of the reasons why during hockey fights, as soon as they go to the ground, they stop it because that's where a guy could get a skate. You know, if they're standing up, you're not going to get skated. But if you're when they go to the ground, that's when a guy could take a skate, you know, in a bad way.
6: Finger.
1: So as soon as they go to the ground is when the referees stop it. So that you know, skate doesn't hit the guy's back of his calf, or you don't understand. They sharpen those things, Tuttle. They got guys in the back that put like a razor's edge on these things, and then at halftime, the guys will put resharpen them, or they put on a new pair.
9: Rapid succession. Oh, here they come. He took a stick there. It's not going to take the Penguin long to drop his gloves. And Wood, as you mentioned, Stag, he only had one glove off. Boy. I don't know if any.
1: I mean, that's brutal.
9: Those punches really connected. But
1: that one did. That one did. That one did.
10: 61 Pittsburgh, 5 each fighting.
9: So 5 each for fighting. Ray Shiro wanted a little more.
1: So anyway, Lummy. That's Brooke Hogan's husband, and he has made contact with Hogan about having a relationship with his grandkids. This is his first grandkids. Brooke had twins, remember?
2: Yes.
1: Fraternal twins, a boy and a girl. And beautiful children. And Hogan doesn't want to have anything to do with it. Brooke, and Brooke's an interior designer. She owns her own company in Nashville. Very successful interior decorating designing thing. And by the way, they live in, I'm not going to mention where, but they live in Florida.
6: What do you think Hogan would be called? Like Peepaw, Grand? Would he have
1: Graham,
6: one of those?
1: Graham, like, Peepaw, yeah. I don't know. Peepaw, Graham's not being so cool right now. And so Brooke went over to Hogan's new beach house on El Dorado and completely spent her and Steve spent all their own money. And went to various furniture galleries and things like that and completely did Hogan's house, refurnished it, you know, and did the interior decorating, which would have cost, you know, probably $5,000-$10,000 if you were to charge somebody. Steve and Brooke paid for it all. And all Brooke wanted was, and this was not too long ago, because she wants to, you know, she has the most heat with Linda, because Linda actually physically beat Brooke up as a child. I saw it. I saw it many times. I saw her get slapped across the face. I got her call. I witnessed Linda call her a fat, see you next Tuesday.
6: What about a kendo stick? Did Brooke ever get hit by one of those?
1: I'll tell you one thing. She got hit by high heels. She got clawed because Linda had those whore nails. She got clawed. Ugh. She got slapped across the face. Little pussy ass Nick never took no heat at all. Linda, I think Linda was deep down, because you could tell Brooke was going to be pretty. When Brooke, and I beg everybody not to think that this is creepy, but you know, when you see a 12 or 13 year old girl who's kind of tall and she's pretty, you know she's going to be cute when she grows up, right? Like Dr. Diaco's daughter, Sophia, she's going to be pretty. I mean, I think she's already like 17, 18. But I think Linda knew Brooke was going to be gorgeous. She knew Brooke had a skill set. Brooke was playing the guitar, the piano. She could play. She could write music. She could read music all by the age of 12 or 13. And I think that Linda beat her and psychologically screwed with her and messed with her because Brooke potentially was going to be everything that Linda wished she could have been. The only thing Linda was a nail. You know, she was a nail. She was working at a nail salon in California.
3: I thought she created Hogan's whole gimmick.
1: Yeah, she was working as a nail tech.
2: That's what the court said.
1: She was working as a nail tech in California. Hogan saw her at a nightclub. Asked for her phone number. She said, I don't give you my phone number, but I work at like Fancy Nails on Rodeo Drive. Hogan went down there, and that's how they met. But all Linda, her name was Linda Claridge. Her dad was a grifter. Her mom, Gail, was an interior designer, but just completely, just like a Reba McEntire, redheaded looking, you know.
2: Sicilian redneck, $20,
1: and the anger of a ginger too. Ooh. So her mom, you know, was her dad was a piece of shiz, and she latched onto Hogan. Her only skill set was that she was absolutely the epitome of a gold digger. Then Terry moved to Minneapolis, and she did to her credit help establish Hogan's gimmick, but she's nothing but a glorified nail tech.
6: What was the best she ever looked?
1: I would say like I would say like an 07, 08. She was a...
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12: Whenever someone asks, how was your weekend? Or, what have you been up to? Or just, what's new? Have a good answer. Just do what you love. Toyo Tires.
1: Linda was a Claridge coming from Gale, and I don't even know the dude's name, some flim flammer. He once scammed Hogan out of like $500,000 to start a machine gun company. For real, Linda's dad, when Hogan first really was making big money, scammed him. It's like, Terry, let's start our own machine gun company here in California. Oh, okay. You know, Linda was, you know, obviously probably behind it. And so anyway, like, so deep down, Linda, I think, always was jealous of Brooke and was so mean to her, I watched slaps. I watched hits. I watched kicks. I watched her. You know, we'd be eating dinner at a steak joint where they offer you like, you know, let me like where they offer you like bread and stuff, right?
13: Yeah, in the beginning, yeah.
1: And you know, Linda, we'd all get our little piece of bread and dip it in the little olive juice gimmick, and maybe Brooke would have another piece of bread, and Linda would go, "You're not having that bread. You're already too fat." Now Brooke was never fat. She was hot as hell. I mean, I'm just saying, she was cute.
3: Did you jump in the bread conversation?
1: I my name was Bennett, and I ain't in it. Can I tell you who I was most scared of?
3: The olive juice.
1: Linda. Everybody was scared of Linda. The bitch was a witch.
6: Hey,
1: my God, she was. I mean, she was mean as a goddamn snake. She was mean. I was scared. Me and Hogan used to lift weights and get high, and our whole agenda for the day, once I got there, I'd do my morning show on 98 Rock, Lummi, then I'd go to Hogan's house, and all we would do would get high and lift weights and ride jet skis and try to stay off of Linda's radar. Like, we'd have code words, Blue Jay. Like, if we saw her, we'd have different, you know, Blue Jay, K-Fabe, K-5, Blue Jay, because we didn't want her seeing what we were doing.
6: If there was a role reversal and, say, Hogan offered, you know, Linda to you, like, do you think you would have ever gone for that?
1: Back then or now?
6: Yeah, back then. Like,
1: yeah, maybe. But Hogan's a selfish son of a bitch. He could have my wife, but I can't have his. I would have loved to roll up on Sexy Thick and try. But the thing about it is, I don't know if I could have brought it home. Did you see the thermos on Hogan? If that's what she's used to, and then she gets my Indiana 3, my God. She's used to, you know, she's used to that big thermos, Sexy Thick. You got to have a big penis just to penetrate that ass. I mean, just to, you know, there's a lot of thick

0: Yes.
1: They didn't have that your gimmick though, the cul-de-sac.
0: Well, whatever. Yeah, I'd have to put her I'd put have to put Linda on all fours and come in there with the finger.
2: Oh my goodness.
0: Just to try to get any type of, you know, just to get over at all.
3: Yeah, that's right.
0: Because I'd probably be in there just going to town thinking that I'm the world champ, and she'd be like, "That's all you got,
3: you're
0: buddy?
3: The Brooklyn Brawler."
1: You're putting you over?
0: I'd be like the goddamn honky tonk man or the Brooklyn Brawler, just a straight jobber.
2: I gotta get numb like Cassie just to hear these details.
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0: Yes or no, Seth, on the question I just asked you?
2: Yes.
0: Suck on the tees?
2: Yeah.
0: You can't get in trouble for saying suck on the tees.
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0: Suck on them tees.
2: Well, I just said I would make out with a girl, and you're like, would you eat her butt? And I was
0: easy on knowing what to say and how to say it. Easy there, big boy.
2: So sorry, sometimes I forget that we're on the radio.
0: Sometimes you do forget. Yes.
3: Taking it to another level.
0: Yeah, yeah.
1: Do you do that often,
0: Seth? I'm thinking about Linda Hogan. I think I should go after Linda Hogan while she's busted up.
2: Oh man,
0: because she's at her all time lowest.
2: I don't tuttle. I know when we're on the radio, but I just feel like it.
0: Liberated and saying eating ass.
2: Well, I've just always been so held back, and I just don't really see any, you know, I just don't see getting fined for saying that. So.
8: Man known professionally as the Punisher, and today he's testifying.
0: The Punisher was the star witness of the P. Diddy trial yesterday. The Punisher, a male escort. And the reason why the Punisher was hired is because P. Diddy had ED. That's erectile dysfunction, soft noodle Jones from too many opioids.
8: Sean Diddy Combs trial. Good afternoon, everyone. I'm Kira Phillips. Shrey Harris.
0: What's up, Kira, yo, MILF?
8: Or Hayes, rather, testified that he met
0: the Punisher. Look at the Punisher.
8: Combs and his then-girlfriend, Cassie Ventura, through his work as an escort. He also testified they hired him 8 to 12.
0: God, she is so beautiful. I just cannot get over how beautiful of a woman she is.
8: Times and described an encounter.
0: How many times did they hire?
3: 8 to 12.
8: Through his work as an escort. He also testified they hired him 8 to 12 times and described an encounter with the two in Trump Tower back in 2012. Combs has pleaded.
0: Man, I'd love to be a male escort getting paid to blast her.
8: Guilty to charges including sex trafficking and racketeering.
0: Yeah, I wouldn't want that.
2: They all got specific instructions not to interact with Diddy. Now.
8: So Brian Hayes tested.
0: So they were given, okay, listen, do not interact with Diddy. He just watches.
2: Well, the instructions were do not interact with the husband.
3: Right? With
0: the other man in the room.
2: Yeah.
0: They didn't know.
3: His limp.
0: Because Diddy was like a bank robber. He had
2: a black bandana on his face.
0: Right.
2: But sometimes he got involved.
8: He was pretty graphic at times.
2: Never.
8: Do you think that it helped or hurt the prosecution's case?
0: The Punisher?
9: Graphic at times and also oddly got a few chuckles as well. Currently, Hayes is being cross-examined by Xavier Donaldson, and so we're going to see where this testimony lands. But focusing on the direct examination, I would analogize it to just more sand on the beach, per se, right? In the sense of, did it add greatly towards the government's argument as to what these freak-offs were, who it entailed, how they were organized? No, it's really more of the same, but I think for the government, it's strengthening their case. As I said earlier, there's a cross-examination going on right now. We started off by talking about this book. I think it's called The Search for Freezer Meat, a book that Hayes wrote about his ED. And so, from my understanding, about 9 or so of the 182 pages talk about Cassie and Sean Combs. I think the defense will try to explore those pages, and see if anything could come up that might discredit his testimony. But other than that, I think it's just general testimony.
8: So Cassie Ventura's mother also took the stand today.
0: Oh, wow, I didn't know that.
8: Today, right? Testifying about this email from Cassie that she says made her physically sick. What happened?
0: Man, this old coug is hot as hell. Is she not?
3: You all think so.
0: I don't know who the hell she is.
1: Well, who wants that freezer meat?
9: So not.
0: I'll give her a free. I'll give her a thawed meat.
9: Only did that email reference something that made her mother physically sick. I think the focus on the direct examination was that she claimed she was extorted to the tune of $20,000. $20,000 that she and her husband, Cassie's father, had to take a home equity loan out to pay for. But shortly after doing the wire transfer.
0: Why was she extorted?

0: You are agreeing.
1: Man, here's the deal. Even if he gets acquitted, I mean, he's going to get as blackballed as I am in Tampa.
0: Was a victim of domestic violence. I don't think plays well in front of a jury. But there were some facts that were missing from the direct examination that I think the defense can use. It seems unclear as to whether or not Shaun Combs was directly involved with this alleged extortion of Cassie's family. But I think at the very least, the implication that the government was looking to put in front of the jury.
1: So are they saying Combs extorted $20,000 out of her mom and dad and then it was returned? Is that what they're saying? I think that's what they're saying.
2: I don't know what he was saying.
0: Was there.
3: Yeah.
4: So Combs' former assistant also testified about this alleged confrontation involving rival rap mogul Suge Knight, in which Combs was apparently armed. Why do you think, what is the impact of this testimony? And why do you think this was brought into court?
1: So now they're bringing, I want Suge Knight to testify.
0: I think the idea and the impact of this is that Shaun Combs is part of a criminal enterprise. And the allegations that Shaun Combs is facing isn't just about the freak-off. I think the government is trying to expand that beyond just the setup, the execution of the freak-offs, the taking it down and then trying to silence people. They're also trying to show that Shaun Combs is involved in violence. Violence that scared Cassie, because she testified about this incident earlier. The assistant who was allegedly a part of this incident in one way, shape, or form gave us greater details. And I think they'll be able to show that Shaun Combs was dangerous, or that Cassie had every reasonable belief to believe he was dangerous. And I think that could feed into, why didn't you leave? Why didn't you go? Why did you still participate in these freak-offs? But I think for people who have followed Shaun Combs and the rap beef that has gone from the East Coast and West Coast rappers, when it comes to Tupac Shakur, the Notorious B.I.G., Death Row Records, and Suge Knight, I think this falls in line with a lot of the rumors and innuendos that have followed Shaun Combs, and he has denied throughout his career. And I think people are getting a bigger and wider picture of this criminal enterprise the government is attempting to accuse Shaun Combs of.
4: Brian Buckmeyer, outside court for us, and also following everything on the inside. Appreciate you, Brian. Make sure you catch our daily show on the trial, Burden of Proof.
1: Oh, they're making this a daily breakdown, the Burden of Proof, yeah. The case of P. Diddy. How many documentaries have been done? Did Netflix have one and TMZ?
3: Four?
1: Netflix, TMZ?
2: That's all I know of so far.
3: Let's see. There has been five. The one on Peacock, Tubi, HBO Max, Netflix.
1: Fantastic.
3: Call back tomorrow, Greg. Next week.
1: What's that?
3: I said Steve was on hold for like an hour and 10 minutes.
1: Who?
3: Dark Match Steve.
1: Yeah, Dark Match. Call me back tomorrow. Oh, I got so busy. Hold on here. Yeah, Dark Match Steve, make it a quick one. Hi.
5: Spongio, I was seeing if I could get one of the Whites for Warren t-shirts. I need a size small twink.
1: If I ordered 9 of them, if we have small twink in that order, I'll get you one, okay?
5: All right. Thank you, sir.
1: Bye, buddy.
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2: 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And probably some

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1: that
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1: Yeah, you get no one's going to kill you stabbing you.
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0: Welcome. It's the Bubba the Love Sponge Show, live from Tampa, Florida. Wednesday, June 11th, 2025. Some late night training or overnight hours, Lummy, to some great, great people that really, really like Clint Grubbs, $100. Woo. Johnny Kay, $100. Adam Riley. Keith Yager.
5: Keith Yager.
0: Is it Keith Yager? No, I think it's more like Yager. I think it's
5: Yager?
0: I think it's Yauger. $250 on the Venmo.
5: All right.
0: I said $250, as in $250. And Gooch, Jeff Patterson, $100. And everybody's paycheck should clear.
2: Woo! Thanks, guys.
0: They've already taken out of my account and it cleared. So I'm so very happy. Thank you. That was the most touch and go payroll that we've ever had.
5: T-shirt, Will, $13. Tuttle.
0: Thank you. Oh, it's a Tuttle. The Tuttle deal. Hello, Tuttle.
6: Nice. Hey, hello.
0: What,
6: you know, you can always go to Amscot if you need some money for payday.
0: Like, how would I do that? Like, show them, like what? You got to show them.
6: Yeah, like your bank account, which could be all your PayPal, and show that you're able to, like, pay it back the next week. Yeah, about 30% interest.
0: Yeah, hold on. What'd you say?
6: About 30% interest.
0: Exactly. 30% interest.
2: Did you ever have to do that back in the day?
0: Me?
2: Anybody?
0: No, I haven't. I just went to my sister.
5: She was your Amscot?
0: Well, if it would get that bad, first of all, let me just tell you, it never got that bad. Like, it never got that bad. I've always been able to move stuff around and things like I did yesterday. I moved some stuff around and then... We got some late kickers, and so I've never had to go to Amscot. Have you, Tuttle?
6: Oh, yeah, it was touch and go for about 6 months there. Like, you know, had to show them a pay stub, and then it was just a revolving door of just getting bent over and screwed.
0: What if you don't pay him back? Like, what if you stand them up? Do they probably make you sign, like, your life away where they can maybe come in and repo your car? I mean, you got to put any collateral up or anything like that? 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
2: Radio, and I was doing a couple other jobs, but I don't remember it being the worst. It was just a cash advance. Like, I just for some reason needed money before I got my check, and I was always able to
0: call AG Wentworth.
2: I don't even know who that is.
6: JG, I think.
5: JG Wentworth. 1-877 cash.
0: The only reason why I bring that up, Seth, is because Curb had a big, you know, deal on it. Remember?
2: Yeah, I do, but I didn't know that they gave you money.
0: Yeah, they do.
2: Yeah.
0: But what they do is like, is it AG Wentworth or whatever the hell it is?
6: That was JG.
0: JG. Let me find
5: AG Wentworth.
0: Find me the jingle to play real fast. But therefore, like, if you got like a settlement coming, you know, you got ran over by a bus and you know your settlement's coming, they'll give you, you know, like 80% of your settlement. And then when your settlement comes in, it goes right to them. You know what I'm saying? That's what I think AG Wentworth for is, like, if you got money coming in or like maybe a 401k or something like that, like it's a much higher stakes than, like, you know, you're just your weekly paycheck. It's on a bigger level, I think. And they take more of it.
6: I had a shared bank account towards the end of mine and Kristen's separation, and I got my bonus check, which was for $5,000. Okay, but I didn't want to put it in the bank because she still had access to it.
0: No, you don't want her to, you know, clip you.
6: Yeah. So I went to AmScot and I actually cashed a $5,000 bonus check, and I felt like a bigwig because everybody in there was just getting their like $1.50 paycheck cash, and I was walking out with like five
0: now,
6: grand.
0: When they cash something, they don't take as much, do they?
6: No, I think it was.
0: I think it's like 5% or something.
6: Yeah,
0: you know, I think when they cash.
6: Yeah. So, but yeah, I was kind of worried walking out with $5,000. I was like, can you hide it?
8: I have a structured settlement and I need cash now.
9: Call J.G. Wentworth.
0: J.G. 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
0: All I can think of is Larry David saying this.
10: I have an annuity, but I need cash now.
0: Yeah, so let me, all of this is like you have locked in money coming in and it's supposed to come to you like in a month, but you need money now.
5: Yes.
0: But it's locked in to come in on the 30th, but you need money on the 11th. Then you call J.G. Wentworth.
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1: Hi, my name is Bubba, and I got hit by a bus a couple years ago, and I got monthly payments of about $1,400 that come in on the 30th, but I need some money now, like right now. 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But you got great commercials, by the way. 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Thank you. 813-292-8222. 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
2: It looks like they're between 9 and 15%.
1: 9 and 15%.
2: Yeah.
1: For J.G. Wentworth.
6: 877-CASH-NOW. 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
1: Yeah, I need it now.
0: J.G. 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
1: If you're J.G. Wentworth and you've made such an iconic commercial, you know, like most businesses have to make, you know, commercials all the time, different ones, you know, based on what they're doing and selling and what have you. Man, you never got to do another. You never have to do another one ever again, right?
2: No.
1: I think they have different variations. Don't they have them on a bus? They got them on a bus, and then they got them at an opera house, which we just saw. And I think they got them in different situations.
2: Yeah, yeah. I sent you their YouTube channel.
7: Some commercials are so big, like Publix has a Christmas commercial that they've been airing since I was in high school that comes up all the time. And Publix nails it with all their commercials.
1: Well, Publix is, you know,
0: I have a structured settlement.
1: They're at a roller rink?
0: And I

0: they always go into the I got structured settlements, then I got an annuity, then I got, you know, so yeah. Thank you, Lemmy, for the commercial. I'll pass. Thank you. So Tuttle, I asked you yesterday to provide the audio of you and Russ talking.
1: As
0: you went on the show, I think it was Monday as a guest host. Were you in studio 4 hours?
1: No. I was only in there because they had a bunch of people missing, and every once in a while they like to bring like an old show member back, and it's kind of like you get to ask yes or no questions. Like, I'm wearing some hood at the beginning so nobody can tell who it is, and they protect my voice. So I was only in there for about 90 minutes.
0: Oh, that's it?
1: Yeah.
0: Do they do the big reveal then, who it is?
1: Yeah, like
0: How many minutes do you, I mean, like, is it like a hostage type hood?
1: Yeah, like a hostage type hood. They had my voice. Nobody could get it because my voice was protected.
0: Yeah, they had you on. They ran you. By the way, I'm one of the first radio personalities ever to do that, just to let you know, to run take a Yamaha SPX 1000 or 2000 and run it. I did that back out of power in the 92, 93 power pig days.
2: What gave you that idea?
0: I was messing with it in the production room. People, how you change your voice and stuff. I'm like, well, why couldn't I just make this for callers?
2: Oh.
0: And I asked, Paul Sliwa. He's like, yeah, one or two. And then I asked Mark Chase, who was the boss, and he told Paul Sliwa to get it done. And he told me it'd be done in 1 or 2 days.
1: So, but as soon as they took my voice off protection, they got it the first answer right away.
0: So then at that, they take the hood off. So they leave the hood on for what?
1: 10 minutes.
0: 10 minutes?
1: Yeah.
0: And they run your voice through a harmonizer to, you know, scramble you up. And then people start calling up. And then after that, it's like a little mini interview as to what you got going on.
1: Yeah.
3: Also, all those negative things, do you think they came back to bite you in the ass?
1: Oh, definitely.
0: Yeah. Now, did Russ talk about the fact that you went to his Comic-Con and tried to screw with him?
1: Yeah, he did. Yeah. He did.
3: Seems as if.
1: Yeah, no, they did, but I'm owning them.
3: Do everybody that you did talk, you know, same horrible thing about, were they all forgiving, or was it just me, or?
1: Bubba the Love Sponge. He's forgiven me, like, because I've said some really nasty things.
3: Yeah, you went at him pretty badly as well. Yeah.
0: Now, do you ever talk about being a member of the show or no?
1: Yes. Yeah, I sent you 3 clips.
3: I know. Well, you're still doing like radio. Don't you still do?
1: Yeah, Bubba the Love Sponge? Yeah, I do. I do.
3: How is Bubba doing?
1: Bubba's great.
3: He and I are friendly now.
1: Yeah. No. Bubba's built a really, really good streaming network. I do a couple of podcasts with him.
3: So is he on a radio station or not?
1: Yeah. I think he's still on like 4 or 5 like terrestrial radio stations around the country.
3: Okay. And then you go in like once a week or once?
1: I actually have my own studio at home, so I just. I kind of just dial in and do it from home instead of having to drive over every week.
3: Gotcha. So you're someone you really love radio.
0: Well, that, and you sound kind of big time.
1: Yeah, and they also put a link because, you know, Russ owns his YouTube channel. They put a link to promote.
0: Well, that's the one thing, man. Clear Channel's not, iHeart's not giving any raises, so they allowed Russ to start streaming. I think he's got like 25 or 30,000 subscribers. And he's slowly building it up, much like we did. And that's one thing that they gave him in contract negotiations, because they're not giving raises. So they allowed him to repurpose what goes on Real Radio on his YouTube channel, which is smart for us. But, you know, Russ, I just got to tell you, it's a slow burn, kid. It's a slow burn. Jennifer Henderson on the PayPal.
2: All right.
0: PayPal, Venmo, Cash App, all at the Bubba Army. Jennifer from Connecticut. Thank you, Jennifer. Thank you. Appreciate it.
1: Bubba ended up Baker acting me because I talked about it on there, and it was the best thing that he ever could do for me.
3: Sure,
1: it
3: was.
1: Like, it, you know,
3: did you a favor.
1: I got to thank Bubba a lot. At the time, I was mad at him for Baker acting me, but it was a favor. It was the best thing that he could have done for me. Which I know it sounds kind of weird.
3: No, it doesn't sound weird. It actually makes sense because you weren't going to do it for yourself, you know?
1: No, and you know, it gave me a chance to just reevaluate things because during the pandemic, I was having to take care of my mom and dad because, you know, they were high risk and stuff. And that's what I was just doing.
0: Now, But Tuttle, after I Baker acted you, I think you still went back to your old ways. Like, I think that you still, I don't think you've been sober and drug free. I mean, we don't count pot. Because pot's not a drug. Pot is, nature's. It's just a nature. It's a very good thing.
1: Mm-hmm.
0: You know, and I was
1: sober.
0: No, hold on. So from the time I Baker acted you, because you came on the air one morning and you were acting all weird, and I'm like, what's wrong? This is when you were part of the studio cast, and I think Janessa was here. It was what, you, me, Janessa, you, and. Was it Lummy? What was the lineup? Me, you, and Janessa?
1: Yes.
0: That's it?
1: Yes.
0: I apologize to those who used to listen to the show back then. That's zero content. Phew.
1: So thanks, anyway, Bubba.
0: No problem. I'm including myself into there, bud.
1: Okay.
0: I mean, it's not like I'm saying it was just, you know, it was two-thirds suckness and one-third brilliance. I'm saying the whole thing sucked. So what I'm saying is you come in here one morning all bummed out, and this is when you're living with Lummy.
1: Yeah.
0: On over there on, you know, the Verbo situation.
3: Yeah.
0: This is when he first bought the Verbo deal on Ola. This is Lummy. I think you are new into Ola. I don't even know that you began to refurbish it, had you?
3: No. It was a couple months in.
0: So Tuttle supposedly tried to hang himself with a ceiling fan. Now, Tuttle, I've always wanted to ask you this. I always thought that maybe that was a bit that got away from you.
1: No, because, well, I mean, look, I knew that it would go sideways.

0: Presley on the Bubba the Love Sponge Show.
1: Keith Baker act. Look, all them gum, no teeth, can't talk, singing to himself. What he's psychotic. He needs help.
2: And hold on. I think we can all admit, whether you like what I'm saying or what you agree with Dan or let me, here's the deal. He's looking for a fight.
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0: Tuesday, May 12th, 2026. The Bob and the Love Sponge Show. This show is definitely under duress, or at least I am. Love me, this would definitely be... Damn it! I had it all ready to go. Alright, hold on.
1: Oh, no.
0: Definitely that.
1: He's slowing down on the backstretch.
0: I have been fighting this kidney stone since yesterday. So, 2 days ago, so it would have been Sunday. Sunday, because I've gone through... By the way, hi. Hello, everybody. How you doing? Dr. Dan Diaco, Lummy, myself, Gary Cantrell, and Macho Man. Gary Remote, everybody else in our third to last day at this particular facility.
2: I was sad pulling up.
0: Did you see it? It looked like it looked like it's closed permanently, like it's been shuttered.
2: It's like Tampa after the hurricane. You know what I mean? Like everything's just quiet and dark and.
0: Remember that? Let me. Is it the Minions? Is it the Minions movie where the guy lives like in a big mansion, but it's really dark and it's all like all the shutters are closed? That's where the Minion. I think.
3: Yeah, he doesn't have like a huge. Yeah, but it's kind of dark in there. That's one of them.
0: Yeah, we're darker than we've ever been. I mean, we are moving out of this place. Everybody has been really, really busting ass. You wouldn't believe it. And you know, we hope to be completely out of here. Well, I mean, we're paid until June 15th, but we hope to be broadcasting. I'm not to get too distracted. I almost called you at about 3:30. You about 3:30 and was going to have you put a best on. Either
3: of the kidney stone.
0: So this effing kidney stone. So I've had 14, 15, 16 of them. So like. Dan, I don't know if you've had 14, 15 episodes, from your body, but like when you've had that many episodes on the same reoccurring health issue, you kind of start knowing your body, for lack of a better term. Like you kind of can figure it. Yeah. I mean, you know, like.
2: You've lived it a few times.
0: Yeah, yeah. And like, so, I mean, there's probably something maybe health wise, or maybe not even really necessarily health wise, like just something that's happened. An exorbitant amount of times in your life
2: that
0: you can completely predict what's happening, how long it's going to last, and what the outcome may or may not be.
2: Yeah, atrial fibrillation. Into it sometimes.
0: Do you
2: I can
0: really?
2: Feel it. Yeah.
0: Oh, okay. Oh. I never knew that.
2: Mm-hmm. My dad and my mom had it.
0: So, well, your mom still has it.
2: Right.
0: So,
2: my dad had it. My mom has it.
0: So, you know, like, you just know.
2: Oh, I know. I can tell.
0: And the first time I got a kidney stone, I've only been to the hospital 2 times. And it was one the very first time I got one because I didn't know what was happening to me. I thought I was having a heart attack. And then the only other time I went to the hospital is when I came here one more. Let me, I think you might know. I think it was me, 25.
2: When you thought you were having a heart attack, Bubba, did they, like, do the full court press?
0: No. They took me to that, I think it was called Edward White, the little known hospital in St. Pete, because that's where I was closest to. I was at Tyrone Isuzu doing a gig. I was doing a gig.
2: Oh, you weren't even home.
0: No,
2: on location?
0: I was on location for the Power Pig. And so I got done doing my last call in. I was supposed to be there noon to 2. I did my last call in at 1:30. You know, it's like basically, 93.3 FLZ, Bob of the Love Sponge, live from Tyrone Isuzu. Come out and see the boys. They're slinging big deals for you. The Bubba truck's on display. As a matter of fact, the Bubba truck is for sale. If you want to come and buy it, like you can buy it right out from underneath me. They'll make me a new one. That's right. You can drive the same truck that I did. It's lowered. It's slammed. It's got neon. It's got a system in it. You know,
2: what's slammed mean?
0: Down to the ground, lowered.
2: Oh, okay.
0: You know, it's slammed. It's got a system in it. It's got badass rims and you can buy, and they would like go $5,000. They let me drive a vehicle for 4,500 miles and then they would sell it for $5,000 more than sticker because it was I had the Bubba Rodeo and the Bubba,
3: It's pretty pimp.
0: So anyway, I was doing my last call in and they always taped it. You know, they never, so, you know, like Hawk Harrison would be like, Hawk Harrison on 93.3 FLC, we're going to throw it out to Bubba. Bubba's at Tyrone Isuzu. Bubba, take it away. Well, I'd be like, thanks, Hawk. That's how you would tape it. You know, thanks, Hawk. That's right. We're live. And, you know, I'd do my spiel. Well, So, but I still had to stay another 30 minutes.
2: You taped them and then someone like run the tapes in?
0: Yeah. No. We taped them over the telephone.
2: Oh.
0: That's when we had landlines and you had really good, like landlines sounded studio quality compared to cell phones.
2: So you'd call in tape and then they played the tape?
0: Yeah, but the DJ would set it up as if it was live.
3: I sent you the Bubba truck.
0: And he would run a music bed underneath it. You know, realistically, I'd have to go hide in the boss man's office because you didn't want people to know the gimmick. So I would act like I'm in the office, and so they didn't see that me because they would pipe the studio. I mean, they would pipe the station throughout the whole entire dealership. So if they just saw me standing around, but saw me live on the radio, they would know that I wasn't really live. But if I was, hiding in the boss man's office while I'm doing these call-ins, then after the call-in, walk out like I just got done. You know, it's pro wrestling. It's theater of the mind. What is this? Let me.
3: That's your brother, Charlie.
0: Oh, there you go. And that's how I was laying. I was laying heavy. Not that I ain't laying heavy anymore right now, but anyway, this was one of my troubles.
3: Look at that.
0: Yeah, whatever.
3: I grabbed the sticker.
2: I love that truck still in circulation.
0: I don't know. You know, it'd be interesting to see where that truck, it's probably in a junk, it probably has been crushed. So the thing was low.
2: Yeah.
0: Oh, yeah. It was low. Yeah. It was lowered about 2 inches, 2 to 3 inches. Look at that black guy. That black guy wants that truck so bad, he can't help
4: it. I think it's a beautiful looking vehicle. That's unreal.
0: I'm like, man, that's tough.
4: I've never seen
0: it like that. Yeah. So I was talking about my first kidney stone episode. I'm there doing this call in. So I get done and I go to the boss man. I said, I don't feel good. I don't know what's happening to me, but I don't feel good. I feel like I am like constipated and I have these unbelievable constipation pains in my lower abdomen. And it's some of the most worst pain I've ever had in my entire life. And the guy's like, well, what do you think? You think you should go to the hospital? I'm like, I don't know. I said, listen, so you know how, like, I don't know if you, Dan, have a private bathroom that's not open to the public, but like a lot of car dealerships, the general manager or the owner, they have like their little private bathroom that's not, it's not open to the people that are in the showroom.
2: Well, it's nice to have that.
0: Yeah. A lot of people do. And so, he goes, listen, go back to my bathroom. Because the other bathroom, Lemmy, was open to the public.
3: Yeah,
0: and they had three stalls and two urinals for the dudes. I'm in there going, yeah.
2: Make all kinds of noise.
0: So he goes, go in my bathroom. I said, I think I got to, I'm constipated. And I think maybe I got to go to the, got to poop. He goes, well, okay. Well, you don't have to do any. I mean, you're done with your call-ins. You just got to hang out for 30 more minutes. And hang out, hand out koozies and bumper stickers, and take pictures of people and stupid stuff. And I go, okay. Well, I've done my call-ins, so I'm almost. And he's like, listen, just go to the bathroom. So I go to the bathroom, and I'm pushing so hard, and I'm pushing so hard, and I cannot nothing. Like, because if you don't got to poop. Nothing's gonna. Regardless of how hard you gotta push,
2: you're just gonna end up blowing over.
0: End up blowing out your rectum. Is that your called your rectum?
2: Yes.
0: Kind of want to mess. Technically, you're Dan's a doctor.
2: Blow out your rectal sphincter.
0: Yeah, blow
2: your
0: out
2: anal
0: my
2: sphincter.
0: Thank you for giving me the clinical version of that. That covered our ass. Thank you.
2: Pop that valve.
0: So I'm on the verge of popping my valve, and I just nothing. So I try to wipe. There's nothing there. There's absolutely nothing there. I pull my pants up. And I start getting, now, if you look at kidney stones and you like Google the symptoms of kidney stones, one of the things is you get nauseous and sometimes will start overheating. And so I got like
2: diaphoretic, like sweaty, yes. like heart attack sweaty.
0: Yes. So I got real, like a real cold sweat all over me. I'm
2: sliding off the toilet.
0: Pull my pants, yeah, kinda. But when I pull my pants up and
2: ice skating rink,
0: and I'm like completely, I'm completely drenched. I feel like I have to puke, I do not know what's going on now.
2: By the way, having the poop and puke at the same time is the single worst human experience.
0: Yeah,
3: it is.
0: It is. And so now, listen. In 1980, 1989.
2: Didn't have technology for that.
0: In 1989, when I was at San Antonio, I had an emergency appendectomy where my appendix burst on the operation table.
2: Oh wow!
0: So I was actually, but listen, appendicitis in heaven is kind of similar to a kidney stone.
2: Oh, I know. Yeah, it's very similar. It's a very similar pain.
0: Yeah. See, now I don't know.
2: It's deep and it's low and it's you can't tell what's going on.
0: Are they similar in where they're at?
2: Well, the nerves that cover them are similar.
0: Yeah. So I knew it wasn't my appendix because I already had it taken out. So I know it wasn't my appendix. So I get up out of the private bathroom and I start walking to the boss man and I faint. And I've never fainted in my entire life. I have never
2: fainted?
0: I have never fainted in my entire and to this
2: have
0: day.
2: Have you fainted ever, Lummy?
3: No, just getting choked out. That's about it.
0: Yeah, no.
2: But you never like spontaneously just like drop like a goat that's scared?
0: I did. No. I did. And it's the only time in my life ever, even before that or after that, I've never fainted ever in my entire life. So I don't even know what that means. Like, I don't even know what a faint.
2: Did you hit your head or anything?
0: No. So I'm in his office and I go to sit down on his, like, he had like a love seat. He goes, just sit down for a little bit. And I, as I'm kind of sitting down, lose my balance and fall over.
2: Oh, wow.
0: And so.
2: So you weren't like in a paved hallway.
0: No,
2: you were in a comfortable area.
0: I was in a carpeted area in his office and I was making my way to his, I was attempting to sit down. And at that time, I kind of lost my balance and fell over. And, you know, I think I was out maybe like 5 seconds. Like, I mean, I quickly.
2: Just to reset.
0: Yeah. So he goes, listen, we're calling the ambulance. So they call the ambulance and the ambulance shows up. And I guarantee you, because they probably don't have archives back from them, but Channel 10 actually reported that I had a heart attack.
3: Oh, no.
0: Because, really? Yeah, well, because, you know, next thing you know, the ambulance is showing up and they're putting me on the gurney and loading me up, you know, to take me to the hospital. Because they think, you know, listen, you see a fat ass that, you know, falls over and is clammy.
2: No, you run. It's an emergency. You have no idea what it could be.
0: Well, not only that, but the first thing people are going to think is he's having a heart attack.
2: Right.
0: He's a fat ass.
2: Were you at your peak?
0: Yeah.
2: Really?
0: You know, I was probably, probably 350, 400 pounds. You know, so I was, yeah.
2: So the paramedics were really happy to see you.
0: Well, yeah. So, well, they kind of marked out a little bit because they got bumped with a love sponge. You know. So, they take me into to Edward White Hospital, and they haul me in and they're doing my vitals and everything on en route and running an IV and all whatever they do in the ambulance, and they kind of quickly determined, Dan, the EMTs determined that it's not a heart attack. I guess, you know, the stuff that they hooked me up to, they could
2: EKG wasn't showing it and stuff.
0: Right. So they ruled that when they came and picked me up. The owner said, I think he's having a heart attack. And I'm like, I don't know what I'm having, but I have the most unbelievable pain. Well, so when I tell them where my pain is, they're like, well, that's not heart attack related. Like, you know, that's, so they hook me up with those little things on your chest, those little
2: electrodes.
0: Yeah. And
2: the EKG.
0: Now, would that show you if you're having a heart issue or not?
2: Well, sometimes an EKG will show changes during a heart attack. You can see ischemia with ST drops or.
0: So, I mean, these EMTs knew that by the time the 5 to 7 minute transport, they're full lights and sirens, Bubba Love Sponge having a heart attack. And that's what everybody at the dealership thought. So somebody called Channel 10 and tipped them off. And then Channel 10's outside the Edward White Hospital saying, Bubba the Love Sponge currently just got rushed into the hospital. Rumor has it, or we don't know, but there's conflicting reports that he might be suffering a heart attack.
2: They're doing live remotes from in front of the hospital?
0: No. This was on a Saturday, and they did like, I think they used to do like a noon, maybe a noon, or like a, I don't know. It was on TV. No, it wasn't a live, you know, like, but somebody.
2: Yeah, cut to the reporter who's in front of the hospital.
0: They went out and taped a segment in front of the hospital that they ran on the news.
2: Wow.
0: And by the time I'm in the hospital, I'm watching it. I'm like, I'm not dead and I'm not having a heart attack. So as they're transporting me, they quickly kind of determine, Dan, they rule out a heart attack. I guess they can. They rule it out, so they take me right in so that it's kind of less of an emergency since it's not a heart attack.
2: So you see the difference in their speed and their sort of like intensity?
0: I can hear like the main EMT, and he's the one that's calling in information into the hospital, and he go, you know, they like the first like 3 minutes while they were checking me for a heart attack, they were really, really working hard on me. And then after like minute four,
2: the urgency left.
0: Yes. They're like, it's not heart related. It's not. So
2: you get your D5W.
0: Start a ringers with a D5W, Dixie, on emergency 51. It didn't matter if a guy chopped off his arm or he had a scraped elbow. Dixie always said that the doctor said, doctor's saying run a ringer's lactate with a D5W, which I don't even know what that is. But Dan, a bee sting to a beheading always got the ringer's lactate with a D5W.
2: Well, I've used ringer's lactate literally thousands and thousands of times. I've never ever used D5W.
0: What
2: it's 5% dextrose in water. I don't know why you'd ever give it.
0: But that's man,
2: it's like sugar water.
0: That's what everybody got sugar
2: I know.
0: Water.
2: I don't know why. Fit.
0: If you go back and watch old Emergency 51's videos, everything got a ring. Everything started with the ringers. They would even shorten it to a ringers instead of a ringers lactate. They go, go ahead and start a ringers with a D5W. So I don't know. So they pull in. And they take me and they do a CT scan, and they determine that it's a kidney stone. So they take me up and they let me. They first check my insurance, and I have really good insurance.
3: Of course,
0: yeah,
3: they
0: I
3: do.
0: Got that J Corps, iHeart, Clear Channel. You know,
2: so,
0: I got.
2: So they make you wait in the lobby?
0: No, they want to get you in a room, start racking up the rate. You know
2: right,
0: that?
2: Start billing.
0: They don't want you to be waiting. Mm-hmm. Waiting means they're making no money. They want to give you $30 Tylenols and $50 ringers. They want to give it all to you.
2: Right. So $600 tests.
0: Yeah. So they run me through like a CT scan, and then they take, you know, that the thing, Dan, that they use for women on babies to ultrasound.
2: Like, oh yes.
0: Mm-hmm. So they do an ultrasound, and I've later been told that an ultrasound and a CT scan's a little redundant. Like, you don't need them both.
2: Well, CT scans like are good for, you know, sensory scanning, saying like, okay, this guy's got a hot belly. What's going on? Whereas if you know what the problem is, the ultrasound gives you sometimes a better focused exam of that organ.
0: And they're trying to rack up the money.
2: And yes,
0: of course, I got great insurance. If I'm homeless, they're just saying, wait, buddy, just ride it out. Yeah, hook you up
2: punch
0: to
2: you in the
0: IV.
2: Back. Does that hurt?
0: Punch you in the back as they're kicking you out of the hospital, because they know they're gonna. You know, I think, you know, they have to treat you if you walk into the hospital, but it's a whodunit on who pays. I mean, if you're homeless, I think you got to try to. Do you eat that cost, Dan, at the hospital, or do they try to get the government to pay?
2: They don't eat nothing. Dude, every time they get bilked by a patient, they get money from the state or the federal
0: right,
2: government.
0: There you go.
2: So that's why.
0: But they like that good. They like that Aetna money, don't they?
2: Oh, they do like the Aetna money, but you know, they liked it when you had COVID because that was another ticker. You know, illegal aliens were getting extra money, more than even indigents in town.
0: So they put me in my own room, private, of course, more money. And then they hooked me
2: up.
0: But
2: you insisted on private.
0: No, I did. I didn't insist on nothing. I insisted on getting my ass out of there.
2: Oh, so really? They didn't give you a choice? You're like, I'll take private? They didn't say, do you want
0: no,
2: a buddy?
0: No, they just said, we need to put you in a room and get and
2: be
0: get,
2: loud
0: and get you comfortable.
2: Were you moaning?
0: No, yeah, because I'm in a lot of, yes.
2: Like,
0: hold on, until they hooked up the TT99 juice. they hooked up the oh my God, you could cut my head off juice. They hooked me up, I think it's morphine or Dilaudid. I don't know what it is, but they hooked me up to something that instantaneously gave me a warm feeling all throughout my body, and you could have taken my chainsaw to my ankle and I would not have known it. Like it took every ounce of pain I had away. Well, what do you think it was, Dan? I think it was morphine.
2: It was probably morphine, yeah. or Dilaudid. It could be anything. Any narcotic would make a big difference.
0: I mean, it was like,
2: especially IV.
0: Oh, yeah, they went IV on me. They had two IVs going, both arms. One, they were flushing me out with saline, trying to, you know, get this thing to move. Mm-hmm. And then two, they were giving me the warm and fuzzy stuff. So after that, I spent the night there. You know, Mark Chase and BJ and everybody from the Power Pig came up and saw me because they didn't know, you know, they didn't know what was happening. They just saw Channel 10 that I was having a heart attack. So like four or five, you know, of the manager, Dave Reinhardt, they all came. Because, I mean, I was the golden goose back then.
3: Yeah,
0: I mean, you know,
3: they loved you.
0: I was a guy that had a 49 share at night. Helping the station's overall 12 plus numbers. So like they couldn't.
2: Yeah, Freddie Mercury goes down, the whole band visits.
0: I mean, I was Axl Rose or whatever. And so anyway, they they come and see me, and then I sleep the night there, but they're checking on me like every 2 hours. I can't really get the night. So finally in the morning, man, they're like, listen, when you pee, we've already rigged up the toilet that's got a screen on it. You got to pee into this thing that, you know, covers the toilet in case, so you can catch the stone so we can analyze it. Like, all right. So I finally pee and I pee it out. It was about 7 to 8 millimeters. And so now the largest one I've ever had is 11 or 12 millimeters. And I honest to God think I might be dealing with that right now. So I went to the hospital only in that case, Dan, because I didn't know what was happening. But every other time except one, the other 13 episodes that I've had with regards to these kidney stones, I know what's happening. I know that it, you know, once it finally, like, you know, Dan, because you're a doctor, but when they're floating around in your kidneys, they don't hurt at all.
2: No, man. They're just ice cubes in a drink.
0: Right. They're ice cubes in a drink. That doesn't hurt until it finally gets in the hopper to start going, you know, making its travel out, you know, out through your penis.
2: Right. And then it's that, like, you know, like a piece of banana or a piece of, like, ice in your straw. It won't go through.
0: So usually
2: smoothie metaphors.
0: Usually it's 1 week after. So let me remember Bubba 199.
3: Yes.
0: I felt it.
3: Yeah.
0: That was and that would be 3 weeks this coming Friday.
2: It's a long time for this thing to be cooking.
0: So
2: it's getting bigger and bigger, by the way.
0: Oh, is it?
2: It's like a snowball. The longer it rolls, the bigger it gets.
0: Oh, I did not. Well, it makes sense. So I've been able to pass all 14 or 15 of that I've ever had. I've been able to pass it. Now, one other time I went to the hospital because I got here in the morning and it hit me right then, and I didn't have any pain pills. I didn't have anything to remedy the pain, and I had to go to the hospital. When Dr. Mark was still, you know, doing the show. He met me, the urologist. He met me over there at, what's the one right by the stadium? St. Joe's?
2: St. Joe's, yeah.
0: Met me at St.
2: That's
0: Joe's.
2: The real hospital.
0: I think he had privileges.
2: He did most of his surgeries there.
0: So, yeah, that's where he did most of his surgeries. He walked me right in, VIP'd me. Hooked me up to some pain stuff, flushed me, and I was good. But every other time, and probably since that time, I've had four.
3: Dr. Dan, there's nothing that he can do, like, preventative?
0: Not really.
2: Some people think that certain diets can help restrict that growth. It depends what the stones are made out of. But some people just have a tendency for it, man.
0: So,
2: it's hard at 14. I mean,
0: Dr. Mark has probably analyzed 3 or 4 of mine, and he's like, listen, it's a pH imbalance of your body, and there's nothing that you can really do.
2: Alkaline water?
0: You know,
2: have you tried that?
0: I have.
2: You have? Because I thought you had. Didn't you have like a water alkaliner? Or?
0: I got one right here.
2: Yeah.
0: Hold on.
2: If you tried.
0: I got one right here. I got two of them, actually. Mm-hmm. And I run all my water that I drink through that
2: have been doing that recently.
0: Yes.
2: Like, so you've been,
0: yes. Wow,
2: there's not much else you can do, dude.
0: I know, you know. Hold on, Dan, I got two of them. Look,
2: wow.
0: So I run both of my waters through, I have a little system where I start at the big one and I move it to the second one, and I alkaline it, like, you're only supposed to hit it one time, and after you do it once, your water's alkalined. But I'll do it 3-4 times just to really make sure I got it alkalined up. So it starts 3 weeks ago at Bubba 199, and I'm like, oh my God, okay. Well, usually when it starts the journey, when it really starts hurting, that means it's starting its journey. It's usually at that point 7 to 10 days, and it's out. And so, and through, I don't know, Dan, what's it go from the kidney to the ureter? Like, no, from the kidney to the urethra to
2: the bladder. You had it right. It was kidney, ureter, bladder, urethra,
0: so,
2: and then meatus.
0: Well, right now, so that's the traveling, and then when it gets in the bladder, it doesn't really hurt until it, like, so it only hurts when it's going through the tubing.
2: Mm-hmm.
0: That's when it hurts, and you know.
2: And your lower tubing is much wider than your upper tubing.
0: So, Lummy, through all 14 of them, I always, the day before I'm going to pass it, my penis feels like that somebody's hooking up like a lighter to the end of it. Like,
3: oh,
0: that, like,
3: man.
0: So on Sunday, Merch Crick and I are getting ready for bed, and it's about 6:30. We got a new show that we're watching, which you probably, Netflix, Black Rabbit. Have you guys seen it?
3: No.
0: It's with Jason Bateman, you know, the guy from Ozarks.
3: Yeah.
0: Oh my god! And, you know what? The good thing about it is it's a one off. It's one season. I think 7 episodes. That's it, and you're done. Yeah, all my kidney stones are. I've determined now, and I never was a big believer on stress. Like, I always thought that was kind of a cop out when people would say, well, you know, stress causes this or causes that. And I would be like, listen, you pussy, you know, life is stressful. Everybody has, you know, everybody porpoises through life, ebbs and flows. And you just got, no.
2: Yeah, Hadman's got a bunch of kidney stones.
0: Yeah, exactly. And so I do believe in stress. You know, stress can affect your health. I really do. And I think all of my kidney stones, and I've gone through and kind of, you know, mapped out every time I've had a kidney stone, and it's always during a stressful situation. Do you know the last time I had a kidney stone, Lemmy?
3: When?
0: When I moved from Odessa to here.
3: Oh, wow.
0: That's the last time I had a kidney stone, 5 years ago. So
2: really, it's been that long.
0: Yeah. So like,
2: as it moves, do it, huh?
0: Yeah, and then the last time I had a kidney stone is when I moved from Tierra Verde to the trailer here. That was my kidney stone that episode.
2: Jeez.
0: So I think moving,
2: insult to injury, huh?
0: Moving is, and this is this latest move that we're in the middle of is the most stressful move of my entire life, just because I'm moving, you know, like. I'm building an all new studio.
2: Life and work.
0: I mean, life and work. So this is the most stressful move of all. So I've been dealing with this damn thing now going on 3 weeks. So Sunday night, my penis starts burning. So, I mean, it's just like clockwork. Every time that happens, the next day, I'm going to pass it. It's never failed. On all 14 of my kidney stones, when it burns, the next day, I pass it.
2: But that was Sunday it burned.
0: I know. So listen. So I go yesterday, Monday, and I take my first pee of the morning at home. Nothing. But I can feel it. I can feel
2: now,
0: it.
2: Now, are you peeing like normal, or is it like your thumb in the hose?
0: No, it's not. It's tough. And I'm double flow maxing right now, too. And so... No, it's not. It's
2: a little split the stream,
0: and it's really dark, which means it's blood.
2: Bloody.
0: Yeah. So,
2: does it split the stream?
0: Not really. So, yesterday I go in, and you know I'm peeing in a cup now because I'm trying to catch it. And so yesterday I'm like I'm gonna pass it. I go to pee, and my penis does what it always does right before it spits it out. Your penis kind of. Jacks like a shotgun, like it cocks, it goes, and then it goes poop, and it pops out, and it's like somebody just pulled the biggest splinter out of your foot. You're like, oh my, it's almost orgasmic.
2: So you had the howitzer, but no fire.
0: Yeah. So yesterday during the show or after the show, I go to pee, I got the howitzer, and nothing comes out, and I can feel it. And right now, it's...
2: Is that what you texted me?
0: Yes. It's now... I've never had one stuck in my shaft.
2: Oh, God.
0: And now I can... Like, right now...
2: Give me a hammer.
0: If I do a Kegel or anything right now, I can feel it, and it's right in that little, you know, maybe 3-inch shaft area, and I cannot get it out. And I
2: have... You think I can break it with my hand?
0: Oh,
2: my fingers?
0: No,
2: like, break it apart?
0: No. No.
2: Can I check you?
0: No.
2: I really want to check this.
0: I don't want you to.
2: Please?
0: No.
2: Come on.
0: No.
2: I've never felt a stone in a urethra.
0: Yeah, well.
2: I'm really dying.
0: Even though you're my doctor and
2: come
0: you've
2: on,
0: seen my
2: dude.
0: Penis before.
2: Come on.
0: Yeah, no.
2: Maybe
0: I'm not
2: I can help get it out.
0: I'm not whipping out my wiener.
2: I'm not saying they whip it out on camera. I'm just
3: well,
2: talking
3: about yeah,
2: like,
3: no
0: just
3: kidding.
0: Like,
2: no.
0: Yeah, first of all, I'm not going to do it on camera, like, ever. And secondly.
2: I can get that thing opened up.
0: So
2: do a little four-way stretch.
0: No,
2: look at that thing to go. Come on.
0: Just tell me the technique you would use on me, and I'll do it. You know, myself. So that's where it is. It's literally in my shaft right now. It's in my shaft. I can feel it. If you take it and pinch your penis, the middle of it, which I don't got a lot. I don't got about that much, probably. But you know, I mean, that's probably what, maybe 2-3 inches. I got, you know.
2: But it's gonna be like fishing the tie strap through your sweatpants. Can't you just like milk it through that way?
0: No, I've tried. Oh, I've tried kind of.
2: You need an extra
0: hand? No. I've tried trying to kind of manipulate it, and I've tried, you know, cuts, and it just, it's stuck. So I'm just hoping to pound water. I got double alkaline going on. I'm pounding this stuff. I'm just pounding water.
2: Do you want an IV?
0: No, not yet. Not yet. Because I called Dr. Mark, you know, he's in Lakeland now, and he said, listen, you know, if you go to the emergency room or you come over here to see me, he's the head of urology at the Watson Clinic. And he goes, if what we would do is we would take a grabber or a rod or whatever, and we would numb your penis. I'm like, what do you mean numb my penis?
2: And they squirt that numbing gel in there.
0: Yeah.
2: It's violent.
0: Mm-hmm. You've had it done before.
2: Uh-huh.
0: And would you do it again if you had your choice?
2: If it was either that or have a sand spur in the middle of my penis, I'd probably get that.
0: Yeah, but you know what? I can live with this sand spur for about a day or two.
2: Really?
0: Yeah, it hurts.
2: I can't believe you're doing that. Someone said use a penis pump to suck it out. Theoretically, that would work.
0: Well, the thing about a penis pump is it doesn't suck internally. It right. sucks externally.
3: Yeah.
0: So it doesn't, I mean, Dan, you use yours all the time. It does not, it's more of an exterior, it's like a blood pressure cuff.
2: But sometimes you can get, if you really look closely, you can get a little bit of prolapsing of your urethra at the meatus if you leave it on for 10 minutes. You know,
0: 10 minutes. I do sessions of 3 and 4 minutes, and I can barely take that.
2: 3 or 4 minutes, you'll see it.
1: No.
2: After 2 or 3 of them.
1: He's slowing down on the back.
3: Wait, Doctor, do you do 10 minute sessions?
0: You do 10 minute sessions? No, you do
2: like 3 to 4, but 3 or 4 stacks.
0: Yeah, we do those too, but we don't go.
2: That's what I'm saying. 10 minutes of it. I'm saying like after 10 minutes of it, not necessarily 10 straight.
0: By the way, I just want everybody to know that me, Lummy, and Dan have the same penis pump. And none of us are afraid to say that we use it and it works.
3: Don't.
0: Now, everybody else, like we tried to get Seth one and he was like, no way. And I don't know if Macho Man's really interested one or not. But we
3: Gene said he
0: yeah, Lasker, happened. Whatever.
2: Yeah, but, accident. You know,
0: but me, Lummy,
2: I can see that.
0: Me, Lummy, and Dan are intellectually honest about our penis pumps, and we're telling you, you know, don't try to be like you're some Superman and you don't need it. It's like it's like exercising your penis, and Dan's a doctor, and he's telling you right now that it definitely helps.
2: Mm-hmm.
0: It helps for
2: you. No one says, Mach only has big muscles because he works out.
0: Right.
2: But he's got big muscles.
0: Yeah, but he
2: has. So how have you got him? He's steroids, working out, God, his mom, who knows? But regardless, he's got big muscles.
0: Hold on. But
2: when you walk around with a sundial... No one cares how it got there. It's just a sundial.
0: Here's the deal. Macho Man couldn't have that big of a muscle if he didn't do something proactively to engage that muscle, right?
3: Yep.
0: I mean, he just, you know, so if you don't do something with your penis as you get older and you just let it, you know, just sit there OEM stock, it's not going to be as good as if you, you know, exercised it. It's like anything. I mean, your penis is kind of like a muscle, and isn't it, Dan? I mean, it's kind of, it acts like a muscle, and the more that you exercise it and, you know, and do with things like the penis pump and stuff, the better chance you got not to have atrophy. And, you know, there's no downside.
2: Use it or lose it, kid. And that's like every part of your body. That's the reason I ended up doing triathlons, because I wanted to start running, because I didn't want my legs to become like a vestigial organ, like my appendix, shrivel up and fall off. So if you ignore your penis.
0: Whatever you just said, I'm 100% involved.
2: If you ignore your penis, it's going to ignore you the next time you call on him.
0: Gruper Lip says if Dan's doing it 10 minutes, he's got to be a foot long by now.
2: Just 8.
0: I mean, so I'm just saying, Lummy, I guarantee you that when we do it, we don't top it out. I bet you Dan tops it out.
3: I guarantee you.
2: I'm tickling it.
0: Yeah, I think that you're touching upper limits. You're touching the ceiling of the unit, and me and Lummy are just on that first warning track. You know what I'm saying?
3: Yeah. So I'm just happy to.
0: Lummy, we're a fly ball that's about 385 in dead center, and Dan's 435 and clearing the fence.
3: Yeah,
0: you and I are,
3: he's
0: you
3: got
0: and
3: a
0: I
3: home
0: are,
3: run every time.
0: You and
2: the
0: I are
2: green
0: getting,
2: monster.
0: You and I are getting caught at the warning track in just an easy, simple fly ball. His is a bomb. His is a what's the judge's? What Aaron Judge 435 bomb to center. So anyway, man, I can feel it right now. Like I can literally feel that. So Dan, I'm thinking like this might be a big one.
2: It's got to be, dude. There's no way something can get trapped like that mid-shaft. I mean, I can't believe you're even dealing with it. So, since it got trapped, have you been able to urinate?
0: Yeah. Yeah.
3: How red is it?
0: It's no, it's not red. It's more like...
2: brown and coffee grounds?
0: It's kind of like... This is a nutritional ketone drink that I drink every day. But my urine kind of looks like that. Kind of like... Yeah, it's real orange.
2: Are you that dehydrated?
0: No, I'm that blood. You got to think that thing has ripped the lining of my ureter or my urethra.
2: Yeah,
0: and
2: your urethra is like the inside of my eyeball.
0: Right, and then what's that last little stretch called?
2: The meatus?
0: I'm at the meatus right now. I'm stuck in the meatus. Stuck in the meatus.
3: I'm just kind of
2: stuck in the meatus with you.
3: I'm a little
0: stuck
3: surprised.
0: In the meatus with you. Who's saying it? Stuck in the middle with you. Who's saying it?
2: I don't know, but I like Steely it from, Dan, wasn't I like it? The song
0: stuck
2: from
0: in the
2: Reservoir
0: middle
2: Dogs.
0: With you. I don't know. Hey, Alexa, who's saying stuck in the middle with you?
5: Joe Egan and Jerry Rafferty sang in Stuck in the Middle with You by Steeler's Wheel.
0: Yeah, I was right. Steel Wheel. I thought it was Steely Dan. Steel Wheel. I think it was the only hit they had. Remember, stuck in the middle with you.
3: Yeah.
0: Can't play it. We get a copyright.
2: Immortalized by the Reservoir Dogs. Torture video.
0: So I'm currently stuck in my...

0: And when you see them, they're like little crystallizations. And they got little spikes. They're almost identical to a sand spur.
1: Yeah, they do look like sand spurs. I have to agree with you there,
0: yeah.
1: Bubba.
0: Yep.
1: Sand spurs or like a piece of like granite that chipped off.
0: Yes. Or like
1: they're either spiky or they're real rocky looking, like the moon.
0: They're either real spiky or real rocky.
2: I've never seen the excitement level on Dr. Dan to want to help you more than tug on your penis
0: and smash it with his fingers.
2: Exactly. And just like fondle it so much. Like he feels like
1: here's anything about fondling.
0: Here's the deal.
1: I didn't say anything about fondling.
0: And he's a doctor, so it wouldn't be considered fondling.
1: It wouldn't be a fondle.
0: But it would be. It would be
1: an extraction.
0: If it was a regular man that didn't go to medical school and didn't have that, you know, medical degree hanging up on that wall, then it would be a fondling.
1: Like if the tall homeless guy came in and was helping you,
0: it would be fondling.
1: That would be fondling.
0: Now Dan's going to have to fondle and be able to do his medical type procedure. It all involves fondling, but since he's a doctor, it's not under the fondling umbrella.
1: Isn't that
0: so
1: nice?
0: To speak.
1: Did I have to call it fondling because I'm a doctor? Trust me.
0: And let me tell you something. If I do have to have my penis fondled in a medical type fondling way, I'm gonna let Dan do it. I'm not driving all the way to Lakeland. So I might be coming over to your office. You know,
1: I'm in surgery today, so I'm going to break scrub and do it.
0: I'm not. Today's not in play.
1: Okay.
0: But like Thursday, Friday, that would be the day
2: Would you have Jennifer assist?
0: No.
1: Oh, yeah,
0: no.
1: Definitely.
0: Dan,
1: definitely.
0: I don't want Jennifer looking
1: get
0: at my wiener.
1: Get the paperclip penis holder.
0: Dan,
1: what?
0: I swear to God, if I come over there Thursday or Friday, because I finally can't take it anymore and I want to get this handled, it's just going to be me and you. Nobody
1: else. No, Krista?
0: No.
2: Krista?
0: No! No, I don't even. I'm not even bringing the merch crick.
1: How about Melissa?
0: No, I don't want anybody. No. I don't want it because my wiener is not going to be in its best state. It's going to be it's actually, when you got a kidney stone in your ween, that's the worst that your ween could be in. You know, that'd be like, you know, no. No, absolutely not. And if you do, you're thrown off the show. I fire you. That's how I just got
1: to
0: be.
1: One way to get out of that 45-minute drive.
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0: 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If you want, if not, no big deal. Listen to the show. Watch the show for free. There's just so many different places you can find it pretty much uniformly across all platforms at The Bubba Army. Facebook's been on fire. YouTube's been on fire. Lummy's got Lummy, and Gary Cantrell's got Instagram and TikTok and X. I think might have been X or Instagram or somebody. Lummy, you might know more about it. They did a big purge and got rid of all these people that had bots and stuff. And so a lot of people, I forget which.
1: It was Instagram.
0: And guess what?
1: And so X did it a little bit ago.
0: We didn't lose nothing. And so, yeah, I mean, like, we got some great, great momentum going.
2: Because every bot's been taught not to follow you.
0: Yeah, exactly. Bots hate me, too. So this to me is just, you know, maybe I'm being a little hypocritical, and I'll go ahead and call myself out with regards to, you know, if I'm going to analyze how Trump dressed, I'm sorry, the words that Trump, and this is not a political segment now. But you know what? I'm tired of people saying to you that we can't talk about politics. Everybody talks about politics. We'll talk about politics when politics are in play. Otherwise, we'll talk about other things.
2: And by the way, just like we talk about colors, if you don't like the color blue and you prefer the color red, no one's going to call you the devil.
0: No. So
2: I think that people attack others quite too often these days because they just have a different political view. Different political views have been around this country for over 250 years. And it doesn't require a call to arms because someone likes abortion and someone doesn't like abortion. Get over yourselves, guys. Jesus Christ.
0: So, anyway, yesterday I was critical of Trump using dirt while addressing or answering an African-American woman's question. I thought it might have been not necessarily the right choice. And, you know, I'm all for what he's doing with the Washington and the Lincoln memorials. And
2: Did you see a picture of it finished?
0: Yes. No, it's not finished yet. They're in the middle of...
1: AI stuff.
0: They drained it. Yeah, they drained it. And they're actually real... They're in the middle of painting. Instead of having just a concrete... floor, they drained it all, Dan. Now they're actually painting it what Trump describes as American blue,
2: which is beautiful.
0: And they're going to paint the floor blue, which will automatically make it look blue.
2: It pops. Have you ever seen a pool that's got a painted bottom?
0: Yes.
2: It makes a huge difference.
0: Yes, absolutely.
2: I'm surprised more people don't do it because it can be so beautiful. That's why, you know, pool services are so important.
0: So anyway, I was a little critical of, and I still stand by that he could have handled that way more, you know, presidentially or way more. He just could have handled it better. He really did. He doesn't need to call people stupid when they're just doing their job. You know, he doesn't need to do that. It's not a good look. And it was a stupid question, but you know, you can be, I just think he would get farther with, you know, potentially people that support and like him if he just wasn't always such a prick, you know, but that's him. But this particular situation, I don't know if the guy is going to lose his job. I know that they fined the team $5,000. So if you know anything about hockey, hockey's got a junior division in Canada.
2: Is this like the minor leagues? Is it for kids?
0: Well, this is where like almost half of all players in the NHL come from the Canadian junior.
2: So it's a big farming league for the NHL. Okay.
0: And it's for kids like 13 to 17.
2: Understood.
0: And so, you know, like that's
2: in. So it's not for like a guy that's like nursing an injury, coming back, not quite ready, goes down there like the minors for a few weeks.
0: No.
2: So
0: that way he would go to like an IHL or you know, like the Lightning's our minor league system, I think, is a Syracuse Crunch. Is that it, Lummy?
1: Yeah, we got that one. Yeah, one of them.
0: The Orlando Solar Bears. Yeah. You know, so that's the next level, I think. And so this guy here, he's an old guy. He's an old guy, and he's a scout for this one particular team. And they're interviewing him, this show called Hockey Game Day. And listen, in Canada, they can't get enough hockey. So they even have shows about the juniors. And the junior, this junior league system, I think consists of three divisions, and they actually let me have like drafts where they're drafting middle schoolers, you know, like
2: that, that's crazy.
0: Yeah. And so that's, yeah. And so if you're that good, I guess your talent, you would have, you know, your talent appears fairly early on when you're like 13 to 16.
2: Yeah. They're recruiting hard at that age.
0: Yes. For hockey. So at that point, they are recruiting you to go to the, what they call the juniors, the junior league of Canada. So this guy here, his name's Terry Bonner, or Bonner. It's B-O-N-N-E-R. Would that be Bonner or Boner?
2: Probably Bonner.
0: So he's a scout. He's been a scout for, I think, like 30 years.
1: He's 85.
0: And he's 85 years old.
2: And the only boner he's seen is his name.
0: Well, you know, he's 85, okay?
2: Okay.
0: And you know how 85-year-old men are?
2: Yeah.
0: I mean, like your dad and things like that. 85-year-old men are, you know, they still got... You know,
2: they were around during the First World War. They know what it's like to have actual existential threats.
0: Well, and they also, you know, it was a different time and how you spoke to people, and just it's a different time. They didn't have to worry about like if you told a woman she was pretty or beautiful. And so this scout is on Hockey Game Today TV, and they're talking about he's like been this scout for I don't know how long. He's 85 years old. And they're talking about this one particular kid. I think he's 13 or 14. And this guy, you know, talks about how good he is. But when they ask him the question, he says to the woman, you're very pretty. That's it. You're very something. Let me play it.
1: I think he's a good looking. He says a good looking or something.
0: Yeah, something very just really not a big deal. And they have, I think they fired him.
1: No, he's not fired, but they did fine him.
0: They fined him $5,000.
1: Yeah.
0: And put him on like he's in trouble.
1: Yeah.
0: He's in trouble. And now listen, if this was like a creepy 29-year-old dude, you know, that just, and the delivery of what he said was creepy and sounded creepy, then I get it. I get it. I could see where this woman could be offended. The network could be offended. The league could be offended, and people could jump in and potentially, you know, do something. But when you're 85 years old, I think there comes a certain amount of respect, you know, that you need to give an old timer that's lived their life far longer than we have and lived in a way different era than we did, and maybe might not be up with what is, you know, what is now not cool. And what, and by the way, I don't think there's anything wrong with this at all. Here it is. Let me just play it, and then we can start dissecting it further.
3: On a huge pick in Eli Vickers at third overall. You must have been confident you could get him at three. What made him a fit for the Giants organization?
4: Well, thank you very much. You're a good-looking girl. Well, first and foremost...
0: That's,
1: you're a good-looking girl.
0: That's it. Thank you so much. You're a good-looking girl. Like, hold on one more time. Just, you know, and maybe it... Maybe it is creepy because it's grandpa, but I think it takes I think the guy is completely harmless. And I think you got to give the guy a little bit of wiggle room due to the fact that he's 85. He doesn't necessarily know the Me Too movement like you're supposed to. And I don't think that it's delivered in a creepy way. You know, he didn't, it was a 3 or 4 second fleeting statement, and I think that they're kind of giving grandpa kind of a bad deal here.
3: You must have been confident you could get him at three. What made him a fit for the Giants organization?
4: Well, thank you very much. You're a good looking girl. Well, first and foremost,
0: so like that's it. Thank you very much. You good looking girl. Now, I mean, you know, I mean, is there anybody that has a problem with this?
1: No.
0: You know, like enough.
1: What if you said that, like, to the guys, like, you're a handsome man and you're a good-looking girl?
2: You guys are a cute couple.
1: Yeah.
0: I mean, I don't.
2: We're not together.
0: Yeah. Like, I don't even.
2: I'm gay. I don't talk about my sex.
0: I don't know. I mean, is it really that big of a deal?
2: I don't think so, dude. I'm so tired of people being overly offended over nothing.
1: I mean, $5,000. I mean, for
0: hold on. Thank you very much, you good-looking girl. That's it. Mm-hmm. You're gonna give grandpa a $5,000 fine?
2: It's Canada, dude.
0: Well, you know,
2: everyone's super polite there.
0: Well, no, they're super woke there.
2: And they're also super polite. So anything short of perfect manners.
0: So let me ask you a question. Why couldn't somebody take that as being polite?
1: Yeah.
0: Or being, you know, like you're giving somebody a compliment.
2: I think it's polite. Hey, you know, she didn't say like, hey, that's a nice camel toe. He just said you're a pretty girl.
0: How about those jugs you're sporting?
2: Yeah, I can see your nips.
0: You know, how about those headlights that are out?
2: Oh my God, I need my sunglasses. You're blinding me with your headlights.
0: Am I in Egypt? Because I think I see a camel.
1: The commissioner of the league came out and said,
2: is that the Grand Canyon between your breasts?
1: The remarks are not reflective.
0: Dan and I are giving you all the examples of Dan and I are giving you all the examples of what would not be cool, and we're actually giving you creepy type scenarios.
1: Want to go motorboat?
0: Oh my God! Can I go? Are those two Evinrude 150s on each side? Because I want a motorboat, buddy.
2: Here, turn around. I want to see you arch your back and stick that ass out. Yeah. Oh, okay.
0: Yeah.
2: That point's too far.
0: I mean, yeah. So let me. What's the commissioner saying?
1: He just said that it's not the reflect the organization standards of respect and inclusion.
0: Oh my God! I don't think you know what I don't.
2: Did
0: think
2: I tell you about my penis prosthetic surgery?
0: I told
2: it
0: you
2: pumps. The left side pumps it up, the right side deflates it. You want to try?
0: So anyway, Lummy, like
2: go with science.
0: The commissioner steps in and. That's not what we're about with regards to inclusion. And I don't think that she even has really made a comment or did like this didn't. This was not in lieu of her making a complaint or I think even publicly saying that she was uncomfortable. I just think that everybody stepped in and started hitting this guy with, you know, fines and things like that.
1: The commissioner said that they received a couple complaints about it.
0: OK, but not from her.
1: No, it was
0: not from the host. People. Now, I can see if the host said, listen, I really felt uncomfortable. Grandpa kind of creeped me out. Okay, I get it. Maybe potentially you got to do something because she said something. But if, you know, chances are, let me a couple of troll ass, you know, troll. You know what? But just goes to show you, even grandpa, our whole society is a troll infrastructure. And it doesn't matter whether you're an 85-year-old grandpa that's a hockey scout in Canada or you're a radio personality or a content provider like me, they're just going to kill you. And so we got a couple complaints. And so come on, man. I stumbled upon this late last night. I tossed and turned all night. I didn't get any sleep because of this damn stuck in my.
2: Did you try ice or heat? Does either one help?
0: No. What's it called? My meatus?
2: Meatus.
0: My meatus. Because I got a sand spur in my meatus. I tossed and turned. I didn't get any sleep hardly last night. I almost called Lummy in for a best of deal because I just got to sleep about 2:15. So I got about an hour's worth of sleep. My alarm goes off and Merch Crit goes, do you think you should maybe call Lummy and do a best of? And I'm like, no, I mean, yeah, but no. I mean, if I can get my ass up and get going here.
2: Like, are you good till 10 no matter what now at this point?
0: Yeah, at this point.
2: Nothing's going to happen I'm good. Disrupt things?
0: I'm good till 10. Then I got to run over to Tom Bean's, grab something, and then I'm going home and probably just, I don't know.
2: Do the bath help? Does a bath help?
0: You know, I don't have a bath.
2: You don't have a bath?
0: I don't have a bathtub. Mm-mm.
1: But like a pool, like soaking in the pool.
0: I don't know.
2: It's got to be warm because it helps relax.
0: Yeah, it has to be warm.
2: You want that? You want that thing? Because you know, sometimes in the bathhouse, it sort of floats.
0: So anyway,
2: it
0: like
2: sort of
0: I found
2: no gravity.
0: I found this last night, and Dan, you are going to champion this more than anybody. And I listen, I've always been a huge George Carlin fan. I could kick myself in the ass when I was in San Antonio at KTFM. We had an opportunity. I had an opportunity to meet him, and I blew it off. The KTFM and KTSA. KTSA was our talk show, the AM portion of KTFM. KTFM was 102.7. I did nights there, and George Carlin came to San Antonio, sold out like a 3,000 or 4,000 seat venue, and we were the presenting station, or at least our AM station was the KTSA because it skewed, you know, it was talk and it skewed older, and so. We had Sonny Melendez. He was the big slinging D morning guy. Him and a bunch of dudes from the station, you know, had set up a meet and greet before the performance, which involved like, you know, 15 or 20 minutes and getting to take pictures with George and asking him a few questions. And it was limited to like, you know, 10 to 12 people. Well, I had an opportunity. I was invited to that. You know, hey, listen, Bubba, get here. I think the concert started like at 8, but if you wanted to go to the meet and greet, you had to get there at 7:15. The meet and greet was from 7:15 to 7:30, and then at 7:30 you'd make your way, and we had like third, fourth row tickets. Then you'd make your way and, you know, sit down for 15-20 minutes and the show would start. So I'm running late. Let me probably, because I'm, you know, trying to get Lori Flores, that chick that I had a crush on.
1: Of course.
0: Trying to get her to go with me. She wouldn't. I went by myself, and I got there late. I didn't get there till 7:30, so I just go right to my seats. Everybody from KTL, everybody from my station had already been back and met him, George Carlin. And they're like, oh, my God, he is just amazing. Absolutely amazing. Took time and, you know, asked us about our, you know, what we do and, you know, just about life in general and what we thought about different things. And then I proceeded to, you know, be third or fourth row during his spoken word monologue comedic presentation. And it was an hour and 50 minutes. And it was one of the most unbelievable things I've ever witnessed, ever. Watching him live that close and just watching him work the room and watching he's just so brilliant. He's, in my opinion, the
2: very smart and very insightful.
0: Oh my God.
2: I liked his humor. And he had no fear.
0: None. Mm. None. No topic. Blacks, abortion, racism. Like it didn't matter what. Let me see here.
2: Most comedians now, including like the Kevin Harts, are such pussies because they're afraid to make any kind of joke with any kind of controversy.
0: I will tell you this. I watched the Cat Williams portion of the Kevin Hart roast.
1: Yeah.
0: Oh my God. I can't even play it on the air. It's so filthy, but God, it's so funny. Oh my God, it's so funny. Anyway, when we return, because I'm really trying to make an effort to stay on time, and there's a reason for it, but I cannot get into why I'm really trying to hit my windows. Yeah, I'm trying to hit my windows a little bit better than I usually do. So, and there's a reason for that, but I can't get into it with the public. I can talk to you guys privately.
1: All right, perfect.
0: But you probably know.
1: Yes.
0: Yeah. So when I come back, I found this. And it's, Dan, George Carlin breaks down white people, black people, and Native American Indians. He breaks it down. I mean, it's some of the most brilliant stuff in the world. And if we would just listen to what he's saying and live our lives and speak in that manner when we're talking about African Americans, Native Americans, and Caucasian people. If we would just go by his reasoning, have you ever seen George Carlin do a monologue, Dan, and you're like, oh my God, that's brilliant. You know, he starts out and then he ends up somewhere and you're like, oh my God, he is so brilliant.
2: Yes. That's why I said he's a very smart comic. You know, Seinfeld would do that. Seinfeld would do that to a point, but Carlin was more irreverent.
0: Oh yeah. I think. Yeah, exactly. Two different deliveries, but you know, both brilliant. Both brilliant men.
2: But organized, and it all loops together.
0: Mushroom Mitch 20 on the, right. on the PayPal. Thank you, Mush. Mushmouth. Thank you, Mushmouth Mitch. Appreciate it. Venmo's been running a little bit. Venmo, PayPal, Cash App's been running a little scarce lately. I think, Lummy, we drained them from the birthday party.
1: We did.
0: Yeah, we did. So we listen. Don't worry about it. Don't worry about it. There is some advantages to being a subscriber on our YouTube channel, though. We are putting some exclusive content up there.
1: Yes.
0: That you can't get otherwise. And you're allowed to participate in chat if you'd like to, too. Do you notice how much better chat has been? And I don't need people blowing smoke up my ass. You can disagree with me. You just don't have to be mean-spirited or personal about it. I'm not going to just sit here and look at people calling me a fat, cross-eyed, cuckold, you know. And Lummy, you actually started having a conversation with me earlier today.
1: Yes.
0: And you're like, Bubba.
1: I don't get it.
0: You know what? We'll get into that, too.
1: Okay.
0: Your observation that you made to me today, and George, that's from Mushroom Mitch.
1: Iggy McGillicuddy,
0: $20. Thank you, Iggy. Thanks, Iggy. The George Carlin gimmick, and then the little heart-to-heart talk that me and Lummy had next.
5: The voice of reason has spoken. The Love Sponge. More Bubba the Love Sponge after this.

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0: much for the donation, Mushroom Mitch, like I said earlier, and the John Costica, Valparaiso, Indiana. 100. That's how he rolls, my friend. Breaking that cherry. Breaking my PayPal cherry today. Thank you, lover.
1: Jeffrey Dunn, $10. Eddie McGill, cutting $20.
0: Thank you. So, wait, this is so brilliant. I was going to skip the guy's intro, but I'll just let him set it up. This guy, I got it from this guy's channel.
2: I play this from time to time because George Carlin was so absolutely correct.
3: How I handle some of these speech issues concerning minorities. First of all, I say...
0: Hold on, Dan. This is like, you're just going to be like, oh my God, this is the best. This is the absolute best. So brilliant. God, I wish I would have not been late that day and I could at least say I met the dude. Not that he'd ever remember me, but at least having a picture with him would be cool.
3: Yeah.
0: You know?
3: Black. I say black because most black people prefer black. I don't say people of color because it's dishonest. It means precisely the same thing as colored people, which is an insult. So if you're not willing to say colored people, you shouldn't be willing to say people of color. And besides, to me, the whole idea of color seems a bit specious, really. I mean, what should we call white people? People of no color? Isn't pink a color? And in fact, white people are not really white at all. They're different shades of pink and olive and beige. In other words, they're colored.
0: But right? I mean, Dan, I mean,
4: he's absolutely.
0: He was so smart.
4: And he brings up a good point. You know, saying people of color is just as racist as saying colored people.
0: Yeah, that's what he said. You know, and Dan, do you think he was like upper level IQ genius?
4: Oh, he absolutely had a high IQ.
0: I mean,
4: no, he was an intelligent man. Absolutely.
0: Yeah.
4: I'm assuming he wrote a lot of his stuff, too.
0: No, he wrote everything. He did not like Charlie Murphy.
4: Eddie Murphy had writers.
0: Well, Eddie Murphy, his brother, wrote for Richard Pryor. And, you know, like, yeah, a lot
4: The Wayans wrote, his Delirious and Raw was written by the Wayans brothers.
0: Yes. George Carlin did not have writers. In fact, George Carlin, and you can find various excerpts, he would write this, and maybe Lumby can find it for him, but if not, no big deal. He said that he would write his monologue for the night, and then he would get high. He would get high on weed. And, you know, back then, man, weed was really demonized. You know what I'm saying? Like, you know, weed is way cooler and socially acceptable in today's circles than it was in the, you know, 70s. And he would get high, and then I would then redo my monologue, and I would punch it up a little bit. Because weed opened up a certain part of my brain that normally, you know, wasn't, you know, was just kind of kick-started by weed. So he would write it without being high, then he'd get high and do what he'd call a punch-up. I'd punch it up after I was high.
3: Black people are rarely black. I see mostly various shades of brown and tan, and in fact, some light-skinned black people are darker than the darkest white people.
0: Like you, Dan. Like, I mean, you know, you're darker and with your heritage than some African-American people. Right? I mean, you know,
4: I'm as dark as a lot of Spanish people.
0: Right.
4: You know, a lot of people from like Dominican and
0: it's what he's saying.
4: Know, Southern Haitians
3: are lighter than the darkest white people. Look how dark the people in India are. They're dark brown, but they're considered white. May I see the color chart, please? People of color is an awkward phrase that obscures meaning rather than enhancing it. What should we call fat people? People of size? I also don't say African Americans. I find it cumbersome and confusing. Which part of Africa are we talking about? Egypt? Egypt is in Africa, but Egyptians aren't black.
0: By the way, my sister's husband is Egyptian, and he is technically African American.
4: Mm-hmm.
3: They're like the people in India. They're dark brown white people, but they're Africans. So why wouldn't an Egyptian citizen who becomes an Egyptian who becomes a U.S. citizen be called an African American? The same would apply to South Africa. Suppose a white racist from South Africa becomes an American citizen. Couldn't he call himself an African American?
0: I mean, you really got to like
4: 100%.
0: You got to really think about what he's saying. But he's but it's true.
3: If for no other reason than just to bother black people. And what about a black person born in South Africa who becomes an American citizen? Is he an African American or is he a South African American? Or is he simply a South African American? You know, it's just so much more tedious liberal labeling. Liberals should be taught that labels divide people, and I think we could probably do with fewer labels, not more.
0: I wonder what George Carlin would think about today's times.
5: Oh, God.
0: With the Black Lives Matter and the Me Too and just the overall.
5: Well, the label. We've got to think of corporate world.
0: If you take woke, Black Lives Matter, and the Me Too movement, and then the cancel culture, I wonder what George Carlin would write. Like, I wonder. I think he might be having a heyday with all this nonsense.
5: Oh, yeah, just because he says less labels. Well, you got to think in corporate America now, you have to have your pronouns, he, she, or they.
0: Oh, he'd
5: or
0: go,
5: oh
0: my God.
4: Oh, he'd have a great pronoun routine.
0: He'd have an unbelievable pronoun routine. Yeah. I promise you he would.
3: Now, one more group, the Indians. I call them Indians because that's what they are. They're the Indians.
0: And he's so brilliant upon knowing the heritage, where they came from. Where it's just like he's so well read in order to be able to blurt out the statistics and the things that he says, he has to have learned them, and he's absolutely brilliant.
3: There's nothing wrong with the word. First of all, it's important to know that Indian, that word, probably does not derive from Columbus believing he had reached India in 1492. India was called Hindustan. More likely, the word derives from Columbus's description of the people he found here. He was an Italian who spoke very poor Spanish, and in his written accounts, he called the Indians una gente indios, a people in God. In God, indios, Indians. It's a perfectly noble thing. And I simply can't justify this awkward phrase, Native Americans. First of all, they're not natives. They came here from Asia over the Bering Land Bridge. In fact, there are no natives anywhere in the world. Everyone is from somewhere else.
0: I mean,
2: George Carlin, he has missed, and he hit it with COVID.
0: I mean, was he not dead on, Dan?
4: 100%. I agree with everything he said.
0: Dead. And you know what? Instead, this is what we have. This is what our society has become. This makes me sick to my stomach. Did you see this?
5: No, I don't.
0: So this mom, she's got her baby, and I guess this group of girls in her neighborhood had a problem with her for whatever reason or not. And these girls look to be about maybe between the ages of 15 and maybe 19.
4: I thought you were going to say they're between the weights of 170 and 285.
0: They are big bodies. They're big bodies. They're Escalades. You know, they're not sports cars. They're big SUVs, and they start like. I don't know if everybody thinks, like, every fight now is a complete UFC ass whipping. Like, it's like, I don't know, man.
4: Remember, Bubba, when we were kids, once the guy went down, you'd stop, wait for him to get back up because there was a sense of honor.
0: And then you'd ask him, hey, you want to keep going? And you go, like, no. And then you'd be like, okay, you're good. No. So here's what the most disturbing thing of all, these girls attack this mom.
5: They attacked a mom.
0: Yeah, this is a mom. This is a mom that these teenage girls are attacking. And when they first hit her, she kind of drops her infant. And you'll see the infant get dropped kind of on the grass here. And it's not like a heavy drop. She just kind of places him. And then this kid looks to be about 16 or 17-year-old. Makes me want to cry. Comes in and kicks the kid in the head.
5: Oh, geez.
0: Wait till you so you can see that. Now, can you see the kid get kind of dropped to the side? Now, the kid's crying. The kid gets up. Now, watch this.
5: Oh.
0: That is what? Maybe a 15-year-old boy? Yep. And you got to, like, if I'm Bubba Judd and this is happening in my jurisdiction, I'm absolutely using every resource I know to identify at least the boy. At least the boy, and I'm putting you in jail for until stupid ass prosecutors or judges let you loose. That's the problem with our country right now. You know what the problem with our country is? These judges and prosecutorial misconduct and soft ass judges are about at least half of our problems in America right now. People, judges that let these people that shouldn't be out, and prosecutors that don't prosecute them. Or give them probation with bad people like this. Kicks a kid in the head, and then they just start kicks the mom in the head, dragging her down. That's what's wrong. one of the things. It just makes me sick to my stomach. So here he is.
4: It's, I mean, we treat each other like we're animals, and it's disgusting.
0: Speaking of an animal, I got the biggest animal ever right here. And this guy, Dan, so a television station got the exclusive on Warren. You know, Warren Sapp was in the news yesterday, trying to be an asshole, walking up to the city of Hollywood.
5: Well, he's an auditor now, Bubba.
0: Yeah, he's an auditor now. In fact, in this segment, Dan, he says, I thought my calling was to teach young kids how to play defensive line. You know, alluding probably to the Colorado job he had, you know, as defensive line coach.
5: Yeah.
0: But I've now figured out that I can teach young African, and he's, I think he specifically says African-American or black. I think my calling is to, I could be wrong, but if I remember right, I watched this late last night. I think he says, my calling is to teach young black men or whoever to use your cell phone. That's the greatest gift you can have, is to take out your cell phone and start asking police officers for their badge number and their supervisor and things like that. So he now feels as if he can do, that's his calling in life.
5: Oh.
0: And I started watching this interview. It's 4 minutes long, so it's rather lengthy, but it's absolutely textbook SAP. Now, 99% of my audience, regardless of where you're watching us from, whether you're listening to us on AM 820, Panama City 101.5, 101.1, 103.1 in Fort Walton Beach, out in at our good friend Lynn, out in Phoenix. So no matter where, or you know, obviously Facebook, YouTube, X, Instagram, all of the places, regardless of where you're getting me, whether you're hearing it live or you hear it later on today on a replay, 99% of everybody that is listening to this at one time or another, you've never met Warren Sapp. You've never had any interactions with him. And for those three people in this room right now that have all had extensive, well, at least me and Dan, I don't know that you've had a lot of interactions with him.
5: No, but small amounts.
0: Me and Dan have had extensive interactions with him to the point where, you know, when he was a nicer person, and what him and Dan were actually, Dan was so close to Warren that Warren flew Dan out for the Pro Bowl 1 year to Hawaii, and then when he got inducted to the Hall of Fame, Dan was his guest.
4: So he did not fly me out to the Pro Bowl, but I did go to his Hall of Fame.
0: I thought you flew out to the Pro Bowl.
4: Derek Brooks.
0: So anyway, Dan, that's a close friend. That is a close friend when you're asking your friend to come watch you receive your highest honor. Mm-hmm. Like, that's the highest honor that'll ever be bestowed upon him.
4: Mm-hmm.
0: It's the highest honor that any man...
4: Because he gets like a Presidential Medal of Freedom.
0: Yeah. I don't think that's going to happen.
4: They give those out for the highest bidders anyway.
0: I mean, I completely, at this point, Dan, I mean, I'm still on the Trump train. You know, I'm a little critical, but I will completely jump off the Trump train and, I mean, just not even vote if he gives... If Trump, just want to let you know, my next honor of American freedom goes to a great American that likes to hold municipalities accountable, the great Warren Sapp, ladies and gentlemen.
5: I think everyone would jump off that train.
0: Yeah.
4: Well, we always have President Harris that can do it.
0: Yeah, whatever. Okay. That's not going to happen either. Maybe President Gavin Newsom.
4: President Newsom?
0: Yeah. So anyway, anybody that's had any extensive interaction will see that this is absolutely classic SAP 101. And what it does is when you ask him a question, he interrupts you, he bullies you, and you only can get about half of your question in before he takes it over and manipulates it and turns it around to make it about him. He is probably the number one interrupter. And, like, you can't even have a conversation with him because you're like, so, Warren, okay, that's, I understand. So what about, and then you start telling your question and he interrupts you, stops you, and then reworks it to be on you.
4: And then his position is concrete.
0: Yeah.
4: Like, he will not budge a millimeter from his position once he establishes it.
0: So when you watch this, Dan, you'll have like, oh, my God, I've been through this little dance before, because
4: it's a dance, just like you're saying. It's a dance. It's weird, and you get stuck in it. It's like being on a ride you can't get off.
0: And he's so, like, it's his go-to. I don't know that he can actually sit down and have a you speak, I speak.
4: No, he can. He can. Absolutely. He's had that before. But all too often he falls back to this.
0: Yeah, this I.
4: It's a shame because he's a smart guy.
0: Well, here, but when I play this, you're going to be like, oh my God, you're going to start having flashbacks. You're going to start having flashbacks because it's this is how he rolls.
6: Think I give a damn about what you think of me?
7: From causing chaos on the field to causing concern off of it.
8: Sergeant said to you, I'm going to arrest you if you put your hands on me. Ooh. We're going to have a...
7: He's a former Super Bowl champion harassing city workers.
6: My reputation, man, my character...
0: This TV station tonight, really...
7: Warren Sapp.
0: I mean, they're really over the top. Yeah. Like, it's a big 60 minutes kind of deal.
7: Speaks up.
4: Gets all big-eyed.
0: Oh, yeah. That's another one.
4: That's when you know. That's when you know.
0: Yeah.
4: You're sniffing around the wrong part.
0: Here you go.
9: Fox landed this exclusive sit-down. He's live in Hollywood with this Night Team follow-up. Sheldon.
10: Retired, Belkis, but still very much a live wire. Sapp not slowing down a single bit, and he's still playing defense over what was said about him by the Hollywood Police Department.
0: And I don't even know what... he's after here. Like, maybe you'll be able to investigate further. Like, what did they say about him that he thinks that he needs to go in there and get a public records request to see what they said about him? Like, you know, did they say a racial slur, or did they come in like, I don't know what his end game is here.
5: Iggy McGillicuddy gets a 5 memberships.
0: Thank you, buddy. So 5 of you people that are watching on YouTube are going to get a membership, which now means you can chat and, you know, the other cool things that come with the membership. So let me, will you look at potentially what he's looking for here? Because this whole thing is about him putting in a public records request with the city of Hollywood, Florida, based on something that he says the Hollywood, Florida Police Department said about him. That's what I can decipher.
6: I came to ask questions of my government.
11: Warren Sapp.
6: My police force is going...
11: letting it all out. The NFL great providing an exclusive interview to 7 News days after we broke the story of a court order he must follow connected to testy on-camera encounters with Hollywood cops and city employees.
6: I thought teaching my craft about rushing the passer was my thing. I think it's better for me to teach the generation of young men, so I won't...
0: All right, so I take that back. The generation of young men. See, he was... I misspoke.
6: My 3 young African-American men...
0: No, I wasn't. I guess, Dan, I didn't remember. I was right. He drills down from the young men to African-American young men.
6: So I won't... my 3 young African-American men to pull out the most powerful thing we've ever handed our children, hit record... and say, name and badge number.
12: What's your name and badge number, good sir?
6: And continue what you were saying, officer.
12: Name and badge number, my man.
11: This back and forth with police happened last month at City Hall. A month earlier, he was issued a notice to appear in court after another contentious encounter.
8: You feel this is your calling now?
6: This is.
8: Now that you're doing
0: this. This is his calling. Warren, for the average person that might have been a fan of yours, or at least appreciate your athletic ability and how good you were as a football player, you could not be doing anything more damaging to your reputation and career than this. When you were with Deion as a defensive line coach, that was great. That was admirable. This is, I don't want to say pathetic, but this is just...
4: pathetic.
0: It's, you know what? You're right.
4: It's pathetic.
0: It's pathetic.
4: It's pathetic.
0: You know what? Because you are one of the greatest of all time. One of the greatest of all time.
4: And you're going to harass city workers?
0: Right.
8: And a champion of people's...
0: I don't know what your... I think his total in the NFL was about right at 60 million.
4: He's about 60. That's about right.
0: Yeah, 60 million. And by the way, he filed bankruptcy. He lost it all. And, you know, so, you know, you've made $60 million in your career and been awarded the highest honor within that career, and that is to be inducted into the Hall of Fame. And you're gonna harass, you know, municipal clerks that make $40,000 and $50,000 a year and bust their ass and never had the type of, you know, skill set or athletic ability you had, that your God-given talent that you fine-tuned into an unbelievable football career. These people are just trying to do their jobs 9 to 5, and you are harassing them. Probably most of them women.
8: Rights and the First Amendment. Why do you need to go into the police department and to City Hall and get to the point where you're this close to getting arrested?
6: Am I?
8: It looks that way.
12: Sergeant, I'm going to make you arrest me today. I promise you I am. I'm going through that door.
13: If you touch me, we're going to have
0: a... Now, he's good, but this is where it starts. Now, you'll start seeing now, Dan, when I talk about the standard sapness, where he'll cut you off, rework it, spin it, get all wide-eyed. So the reporter's actually been pretty... Sapp's been pretty fair so far to the reporter. The reporter's been able to get his thoughts out. From this point forward, though, watch it change. He starts getting sappy with it.
13: Problem.
12: Vice versa.
0: When he's talking to the reporter.
12: That's me, we don't have a problem.
8: What do you think of the judge and the court order?
4: You just saw it right there, Bubba. You just saw it right there. Just you. He just decided that he's no longer going to cooperate with this guy.
0: Yep.
4: When he takes a breath, puts his hand up, and rotates his shoulders. He's just like, I'm done with this guy.
0: Yep, right here.
8: What do you think of the...
0: Right there.
4: That means that just is insolence right there. That means I am no longer going to be a cooperative human.
0: And realize this. This comes from two people that have been in this particular predicament at least a dozen times.
4: That's the thunder. Lightning before the thunder.
0: That is. Yep.
5: Looks like so. This all started. It says it's kind of murky, and they don't really know what it was about. But he went down there looking for records. I guess Hollywood kept telling him you can just access all this stuff online. He wanted to be there, and then he wanted to go into different places that have the no trespassing. So he was just making a big deal about that.
8: And the court order. From Thursday.
0: Now watch him start getting sappy with it. That's what I've... Dan, that's the technique we're going to start calling. When he... getting sappy with it, okay? Watch.
8: What do you make of that court order?
0: No. Here it goes. Here comes the interrupting.
4: Mm-hmm.
6: You seen it?
8: Yes, I have.
6: What am I required to do?
8: You got to call twice a week.
6: I call every day.
8: Okay. You can't be around.
6: Ooh.
8: You can't be around the third floor in the records department. Don't you think there's a thin line, though?
6: No.
8: Between...
6: No.
8: Being a steward of the First Amendment, someone who is paying attention to laws and trying to get people to ask questions and think and take video, and being someone who comes across as a jerk.
6: I've never been a nice guy. So you think I give a damn about what you think of me?
14: I know who and what I am.
8: Do you like being perceived as a jerk?
6: Is that it?
8: I'm asking.
6: No, I'm saying, is that the word?
0: See, and Danny always gets this really wide... When he starts getting sappy with it, it's always very wide-eyed. You always notice that? It's very wide-eyed. That's when he's really on.
4: Mm-hmm.
0: And that's his first indicator that he gets his eyes real big. And now it's like literally he's in a whole different mode.
8: Didn't you just say not been a nice guy? So don't is that
6: no,
8: like
6: nice guy
8: thing?
6: And jerk are two distinctly different words.
8: All right, let's just say not.
6: How about asshole? That's a different word too, right?
8: That's a word you used, but if you
6: no,
8: use that
6: I'm
8: word
6: definitely
8: too.
6: Using the word. I'm okay. Giving you examples.
8: Okay, so
6: so jerk. What degree would you put jerk?
8: What is the
4: nothing to do with the conversation.
0: And he completely gets down things that are completely irrelevant to get you off of the path that you might be on.
6: Transparency and accountability. Because what happened to me in City Hall was a crime. I was assaulted by the officer.
11: Sapp says he was assaulted by a cop during a 2025 exchange. He says he complained to Internal Affairs.
6: And I'm in a public place.
8: Why don't you sue them? If you were assaulted by the police, why don't you sue them?
6: Why don't you just sit back, take your story?
8: There's a court order. Are you going to stay away from the third floor?
0: Here we go. Look.
5: He's upset.
0: Yeah, look. Now, look. He'll start turning it around on the reporter. He'll start making it about getting heat with the reporter, and the reporter's not...
6: You're like an officer. I don't need to answer you.
8: I'm asking.
6: I don't need
8: to answer. This is my job, is to ask you questions. So that's all.
6: Next question?
0: So when somebody gets you or puts a good question in that might...
4: Take the ball and go home.
0: Yeah, you take your ball and go home. You turn it around on the guy and start, making all these blames and stuff.
8: What about the city employees they told you to stay away from? You going to stay away from them? You don't want to answer that one either.
6: Next.
11: Hollywood police say his demeanor has become increasingly aggressive when encountering city employees to the...
0: And look at the eyes, Dan, look. That's getting sappy with it.
11: Mm-hmm. Point where some feel unsettled and intimidated.
8: It isn't done.
6: It ain't done.
8: Tell me. Tell me what you mean.
6: I got a June 10th court date, brother. It ain't even done. It ain't done. No, not even a little bit. I got to go.
0: And you talk about somebody, Victor Hedman, I really can't believe your mental health issues, my friend. But this guy, if this guy said I have mental health issues, I'd be the first one to champion that cause. my Lord, this guy is something's wrong.
14: But listen to him. You saw they moved it to the mental health division, right?
15: I did not, no.
14: Check that one.
15: So do they think you're mentally unwell?
14: I don't know.
15: Are you mentally well?
14: Excuse me?
15: Are you mentally well?
14: Are you a doctor to be able to diagnose that?
15: No, okay. But I'm a reporter who has got to ask questions.
14: Me either. I feel well every morning. I wake up,
15: man. That's important.
14: I don't have no issues when I wake up in the morning and get going. I really, really don't, brother.
0: Dan, he

0: a guy with a Hall of Fame career, and
1: arguably one of the best defensive down linemen in the history of the 100-year league.
0: Yes, absolutely. A real Mount Rushmore type football player, and a real horrible example of how to interact with your community after an NFL career.
1: When we return, the Iranian president comes out yesterday. Just like I said, these people need to be dealt with. We need to change course on this.
2: Where did the Iranian president come from?
1: I don't know. He was dead. He's a complete dick. If I'm Trump, and again, I don't have the solutions here. I'm just sitting back here, armchair quarterback, and probably not correct, but giving you my opinion that all I got to do is see this and see this mindset. If you're the Iranian president, and you really are, and you're in on making the decisions of these peace agreements or ceasefire or where we're going next with you or where you're going next with us, and you say what I'm going to play you next, that's all I need. Because they're never going to give up the ability to produce nuclear warheads, and they're never going to play nice with us. We're going to have to do something aggressive to get their attention. Now, supposedly we killed somebody yesterday. Israel and the United States may have taken out one of the leaders, or was that some old stuff that I saw?
2: I think that was old stuff.
1: Okay. Then the other thing is, I bet you I have, let me see here. One teacher arrested for sexual activity in student from Port Charlotte. Michigan prep school teacher filmed having sex with an underage student. Jenkins High School teacher being held on bond following an arrest on sexual assault and child molestation. Alexander High School teacher had sex with student twice. Port Charlotte mom pushes for better notice after teacher arrest. Teen claims he suffered sexual abuse by teacher. So 1, 2, 3, 4, 5, 6 stories of teachers blast. And I think every one of these, I think every one of these are female teacher, male student.
2: Yeah, I think there's actually two that I didn't see in your thing that I sent last night
1: I probably got to find them.
2: Yeah.
1: I probably got him.
2: It's probably 8 to 10 that you have.
1: All right, so yeah, we're gonna start. I mean, like, it's unbelievable. There's probably 8 to 10. Is it, Dan? Do you think it might be because the end of school's getting ready to maybe start, or is there really no rhyme to reason with people like this? I really don't think
0: it's you know, if you look at it one way, you could say this is like being in a bar at 1:45 that closes at 2:00. The school year is about to be over. Everyone does one last Hail Mary, and I think that may be what's happening.
2: Yeah, but they're doing a Hail Mary with like 14, 15-year-olds.
1: One of them.
0: And so sometimes people do a Hail Mary with a chick that's, you know, 5'2", 200, just because it's...
3: Yes, it is. We rudely interrupt the rhetoric to let you know the following. Bubba the Love Sponge Show returns after these words.
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1: We're back to the Bubba the Love Sponge Show.
0: Just know, Liz, 84, said that we didn't show up on her feed, which means usually the trolls literally hit the complain and turn us in button. Within 3 minutes of the show starting, they've already complained, and, you know, 90% of the time our title and subject matter is not a problem. But in other instances, Lummy, we get flagged, and then you don't get the algorithm recommendation and stuff like that. It's absolutely ridiculous.
2: We went super vanilla in the title because we run our stuff and make sure, you know, before we put it up there.
0: Teacher student epidemic. I actually, as we were talking about the click today, I was saying teachers having S then apostrophe X with students. You know,
2: no, but,
0: and then, and so Gary decided, nah, that probably,
2: well, we, you know, ran it through and that gave a, no, nah, probably not the best.
0: Yeah, we run them and everything.
3: Did you call them too many touchy teachers today?
0: So no, but here's the deal, Dan, like, you know, within 3 minutes, a certain amount of trolls that watch the program have all, and that hate watches, turn us in immediately. You can, you know, there's ways for you to flag or complain about a particular channel, and it literally could say Bubba reads Bible stories, Bubba praises Jesus, Bubba saves starving young children, Bubba and Dan cure cancer. And within 3 minutes, let me, there's, you know, 50 or 60 complaints, because that's their little gimmick, and sometimes they succeed, and it looks like maybe today they did.
2: Yeah, but the good thing is that we're still in the green, so at least the
0: monetization
2: is good.
0: This is ridiculous, but I guess they flagged it. How do you flag student-teacher epidemic? I mean, I'm sorry, the title of today's show that we're going to, you know, we always put a little click up there what we're going to address, you know, by the time the show ends. And I like to get to it like around 8 or 7:30. Sometimes I don't get there until a little bit later. And so today's title is teacher/student epidemic? Bubba the Love Sponge Show 5/12/26. How does that get you a red flag or, you know, goat or shadow band or whatever? Like, that's ridiculous. And you people that do it, really? Like, do you not realize that we're doing well? And that no matter how hard you try to cancel us, from getting a hold of our clients to just the various things that you guys do, the hate, the vitriol. Like, I don't direct any Bubba Army to screw with anybody. I don't have time for that. I would love Lummy to have a group of 20 or 30 little hacking trolls that, you know, went and screwed with our competition.
2: Oh, yeah.
0: I don't do that. I don't do that. I don't have time for it.
2: I just don't understand. It dumbfounds me. Last night I was just absolutely flabbergasted.
0: Oh yeah, let's get into that a little bit. So Lummy has been trying to, on Facebook and X and Instagram and what have you, you know, and I have been too, trying to answer people's comments. Because it helps. It helps with engagement rates and things like that. So, like, you know, I've been answering some Facebook comments. And so one guy called me an idiot yesterday. He goes, like, because he says, I don't know anything about politics and I'm a complete idiot. And that's your opinion. And he goes, I swear to God, Bubba's so stupid. I mean, his IQ can't be any higher than 115. Well, I've been professionally tested, and I was a 109. So, I wrote to him, Lummy. Did you see what I said?
2: Yeah.
0: I said, sir, I've actually been professionally tested, and you gave me about 6 points too many. I'm only a 109, buddy, but thanks. So, I mean,
3: functioning like a 115.
0: Yeah, man, I'd love to be a 115. I got to think that maybe, you know, 5 or 6 points, you know, higher on the IQ level might do me some good.
2: Oh, by the way, TMZ, you guys suck. So
0: why? What are they
2: now
0: doing?
2: They're jumping on the band. Now they're on the accountant story for the Hogan thing, and they said, you know, from their source.
0: Hold on. You mean from us?
2: I said, well, yeah, we're not named in it. I sent you the article that just came on TMZ.
0: They're a bunch of hacks. I'll tell you what I'm working on is getting with Dan, maybe, I don't know, just and trying to figure out how do we get a hold of Hogan's autopsy?
2: Yeah.
0: Because there's some real shady things that are going on in Hogan's autopsy. I'll get into that later. Let's get into Lummi, your experience. You started kind of getting in and answering some questions, like just interacting with comments.
2: I just don't I can't figure out the people that, you know, a lot of it, just talking about the Hedman thing, you know, just going back and forth to Hedman. Everyone's biggest thing coming back to you was, you know, you have no room to talk. It's personal. You don't know this. You let Hogan sleep with your wife. You know, you're a fat, you know, blah, blah.
0: It's just say cuck. You're a fat cross-eyed cuck.
2: Yeah, you're a fat cuck.
0: Fat cross-eyed cuck.
2: Yeah, you let your wife bang. So where do you do it? And all they're all mad is because you speculated that.
0: No. Based on a source. Yeah,
2: based on our sources that.
0: Now, hold on. And have you noticed that we've asked the Lightning or Hedman?
2: Yeah.
0: Correct us. You know, like, issue me a 770 to retract what I said because I'm wrong.
2: And they'd rather let it just go to, hopefully go quiet.
0: Yeah.
2: But I'm sitting there and I'm going, I'm looking at it and I go, they're mad at you because of us, from sources that we heard, just reporting on it and just wanting an answer, and they're attacking you on what you did of a stolen tape. So they throw something that you did in your private life, but we're not allowed to talk about Hedman's private life. We can't talk about Hogan's private life.
0: When Hedman is a public figure and the captain of one of the most successful sports franchises we've ever had here in Tampa.
2: Yes.
0: And he, you know, he hides behind, he misses 50 games. You know, half of which probably were from injuries. The other half were from, I suffered from a personal issue, mental health.
2: So if you came out and said that during that time that you were going through some mental issues during 2006.
0: Mental health issues.
2: Yeah, but you know what I'm saying? But if you went out and said during that sex tape, a whole scandal thing, even though you guys did it and it was all adults and everyone knew what was going on and you didn't steal it, you know, you didn't leak it, you didn't steal it, it was stolen from you. And you said, I was going through mental health issues. Would everyone forgive you and move on?
0: No. But they want to use it against me anytime they can. When it's not even, you're not even comparing apples to apples.
2: Yeah, but that's hypocrisy. They're using something that was a scandal to you that you didn't cause in your private, in your personal life.
0: And cost me everything. Like, and, I paid dearly for that.
2: They attack you with that
0: Hedman suffered zero consequences.
2: Yeah, all because you, on sources that we had, talked about something, and now all they want to do is throw something against you and tell you how big of a piece of crap you are because someone stole something from you.
0: Yeah.
3: That would be like Anderson Cooper trying to do an interview, and someone says, oh, but you had to run to Europe to stop your lover from dating someone else. Nothing to do with the story.
2: Yeah.
3: Has nothing to do with the story. Address the issue in the story, or don't do an interview.
0: So anyway, Lummi, like, they're impossible too.
2: They are.
0: And, like, you know, the Trump supporters, they don't realize that I'm a Trump. I voted for Trump, but I have an opinion on his behavior.
3: And you're welcome to have that opinion. It's your right to have that opinion.
0: And so what they do is from the hardcore MAGA people, I get, oh, you libertard, you're turning into Howard Stern, you liberal, you flip-flopping, fat, cuckold, piece of crap, what do you expect from a guy that let... And Lummi, they all revert back to Hogan blasted Heather.
2: That's it.
0: Everything reverts back to that. Well, what do you know about being anything because you're a fat, cross-eyed cuckold that let Hogan blast his wife? What do you know? That's where the MAGA people come from. And then the liberals come out and say, well, that's what you get. That's who you voted for. That's, you know, you dumbass. That's what you get. What do you think you're going to get? You're a redneck that knows nothing. You got an IQ of 115. Actually, it's 109. And you're stupid. And rather than the MAGA people saying, you know what? We thank you for voting for the dude. You can have your opinion about him. I think, Dan, several times yesterday, I'm like, listen, I want him to win. I want him to do good. I want him to pull out of this. I want him to be King Kong still. I want Donald Trump to pull us out of the Iranian situation. I want gas to go down. And I want everything good for him. I voted for him. He was the better of the two candidates. I voted for him. But, you know, I can be critical of our president and still be on the team. I mean, Dan, you were a member of the Tampa Bay Buccaneers staff. Mm-hmm. You could still be critical.
3: Absolutely. And I am.
0: And exactly. I mean, you know, your dad was the longest tenured doctor in the history of the NFL.
3: And he was not always 100%.
0: No, in fact, his whole shtick was he's not going to just sit here and tell you what you want to hear.
3: No.
0: I mean, he had some very uncomfortable decisions with management sometimes about the drafting of players or the performance of players or the availability. Your dad gotten a lot of fights with coaches saying, Coach, he ain't ready.
2: Oh, by the way,
0: or Coach, he is ready. He's screwing around.
2: And you know, by the way, about the other hypocrisy on that. Sorry, I just want to finish that part because I went back and forth a couple of times, but this is a good point that because Gary saw one of my posts. He said, well, the fact of the matter is the minute you point out that the tape was stolen from these people, they all then dismiss the fact that it was stolen from you and said, well, Bubba shouldn't have had it then.
0: Yeah.
2: What? What about the guy that stole the tape on something?
0: I just still, you know, again, the premise of mostly the video killed the radio star is about the who stole it, disseminated it, had it on their servers, and paid Hogan $55 million. You know, to for them not to be exposed. But you know, nobody wants to follow that rabbit hole. Everybody wants to, you know.
2: Everyone just goes back to the whole, well, you should have had it. Why? People have stuff that they do in their private life,
0: and then they want. And then the liberals are like, you know, rather than say, you know what, I appreciate the fact that you voted for the dude and that you're kind of calling him out and trying to hold him to a higher standard. I appreciate that. Appreciate it. You did get what you voted for. You did, but you know what? You're trying to be transparent and be honest here. Okay.
3: Hey, he's a V12. He makes a little pollution, you know, but it's still a V12. So right. keep fighting, kid.
0: Yes, but you know. So the liberals hate me. They hate me when I call them out, and they tell me, you know, that's what you got because you voted for him, you fat ass. And then the MAGA people, they're like, well, you ship jumper, you know, what are you gonna Kamala Harris's, you know, top by top sops, you sell out piece of shiz, you know.
3: I mean, if she got elected, we'd all be wearing masks, you know, eating soy under the shade of a windmill, and so I can't stand the direction we were heading.
0: I just
3: for 4 years,
0: I
3: and
0: just
3: so
0: can't
3: and I think we needed a reset.
0: I just can't understand why we, as a show, or the people that interact with our show, or the people that listen to our program, we can't have intellectual conversations about maybe agreeing or disagreeing about our political position. We can't have, hey, Bub, okay, I got you. You know, you might want to consider this, this, and this. Or, hey, man, that's great. You know, I know you voted for the dude, but he's a buffoon, but you're you know, at least you're trying to.
3: And we were fair about DeSantis.
0: Yeah.
3: We liked him, and then he got a little too.
0: Evangelical.
3: Evangelical is a good word for it.
0: Yeah.
3: And I think it swung a little too far. I mean, I like, you know, 80% of what he does, 20% of what he does. I don't agree with everything you do, or Steven, or Jay, or Lummy. But doesn't mean I hate them. Doesn't mean they're monsters.
0: No.
3: No one's 100% in agreement with anyone else. You're not 100% in agreement with your wife, your son, your brother or sister.
0: Your mom.
3: It never happens.
0: Your dad. You and your dad had some knock'em sock'ems, didn't you?
3: Yeah, we sure did.
0: Let me watch this.
3: We didn't do ad hominem attacks. I didn't say, Dad, you don't know what you're talking about because you're a freaking retarded, old, senile piece of S. I didn't say that to him. I'd be like, okay, well, I see your point, and here's my point.
0: And then if you got real heated, you walk out.
3: Right.
0: So let me, I got this piece of footage. My God, watch this. This is really not on topic of anything.
2: It's nuts.
0: Have you seen it?
2: Yeah.
0: Oh my God, Dan, look at this. So this motorcycle blows this red light.
3: Mm-hmm.
0: And have you seen it?
2: No, the red light, the motorcycle is good because he actually has a green light.
0: Oh, okay.
2: Yeah.
0: So the car turns in front of the motorcycle?
3: Yes. Which happens so much to motorcycles.
0: Oh yeah.
3: Some of our biggest cases have been this exact scenario.
0: Yeah.
3: In fact, one
0: of your biggest case was a motorcycle case. Mm-hmm. Ever.
3: Yeah, yeah. It was this, a semi-truck did this.
0: Yeah. So watch this. Dan, the motorcycle ends up in the stoplight. Watch this. Hits and gets hung up on the stoplight pole.
3: Okay. What about the AI part of the motorcycle freezing?
2: It's not the AI part. It's what the red lights cameras does is it stops where the interaction does.
3: Oh, it freezes?
2: Yeah.
3: And then like overlaps?
2: So it shows you.
0: Yeah, like, I checked if this is AI, and it's not.
2: It's what the system does.
3: I didn't understand
2: does.
3: The two motorcycles. I was like,
2: yeah,
3: this
2: that's
3: is
2: what
3: suspicious.
2: The system, that's what the system does.
0: Yeah, the system shows where you violated the yellow light at. It pauses it, but it also continues the action that goes on thereof. So, yes, so look at this.
3: Jesus.
0: Man, did he die? I bet he did.
2: No.
3: He's there. Look where he ended up.
0: Oh, he ended up down here.
3: Yeah, yeah, that's him, I think.
0: The motorcycle is, I think, yeah. I don't know if the
2: motorcycle. But that guy hasn't moved yet.
0: Let's see here. Okay, boom. I think this is
2: him right
0: here.
2: That's him right there, yeah.
0: That's him.
3: Launching.
2: Oh.
3: Now, I had an accident just like that on a road bike where I was going about 25 miles an hour, and it was the sun was setting, and I was heading east on Interbay, and some lady did a left-hand turn right in front of me, and my bike hit her front bumper, shattered, broke my bike into two different pieces, and I flew through the air and hit the curb and broke my leg. But I didn't hit the car. You know what I'm saying? Like that guy may be less hurt than you think because he went over the car's hood.
0: Yeah, right.
3: Getting catapulted.
0: So let me, here is what the Iranian president.
3: He looks sad.
0: Huh?
2: Doesn't he? You? He's probably the next guy to die.
0: Yeah, here we go. This is yesterday. And again, I still stand by my statement and the fact that, okay, Donald, Mr. Trump, Mr. President, 47, you've tried your best to reason with these people. You've given them, I don't know how many extensions. You've asked, you know, fundamentally, let's keep the straits open. They always fight you on that. You say the straits open, but really they're not. You still got these little mosquito John boats out screwing with big tankers, you know, and then you say that the people that you're negotiating with, you're really close on a deal. And we as Americans are supposed to believe that. And we should believe that you're saying that. But when this guy who claims to be the Iranian president and is billed by Fox News as the Iranian president, does it not say Iranian president? And he talks about his stance on this particular situation. I think it's time to stop talking. I think it's time to stop talking. I think it's time to start blowing stuff up. And we don't have to blow up anything that has kids or children or women. We can strategically blow up other things. And like Dan said yesterday, maybe they are a car that has two wheels blown out and they're on the rims right now.
3: Right. Well, the rims are sparking. They're on the side median.
0: It's time to take them out. It's time to do the pit maneuver and end this nonsense.
4: America and Israel should be aware that this will bring them nothing but shame. Our great nation, who are now mourning this great martyr, must foil the enemy's evil plans by being present in mosques and on the streets.
0: To me, it sounds like, they're saying they're going to start blowing up religious, you know, mosques and various religions thing, and that we you know, kind of putting us on notice. It's completely opposite of everything that we've been told with regards to how well potential negotiations are going.
3: Well, you can't bomb the city streets, you can't bomb the mosques. So he's telling people to go out where you should be safe. He's not really. Did you ever see the movie or the show Lone Survivor?
0: No.
3: Okay. Well, the premise is, you know, there's, I think, the State of the Union and the Capitol gets bombed. But, you know, whenever there's those big political events, they always keep one cabinet member safe just in case everyone gets taken out. So, you know, Lone Survivor was like the secretary, secretary of like the interior or
0: State of the Union address, when they have all these people in one gathering, they always have one person of the cabinet or the secretary of state or somebody that's fairly high ranking up put in a safe room.
3: In
0: case something would go down and the Capitol building would get hit or there'd be a massive attack, you have a person that can step in and run the country.
3: Right. That's the argument. That's the premise. Right. Exactly. And so my question is because so many of the politicians that run that country have been taken out, it's got to be difficult for one person to A, understand what's going on, and B, execute any kind of decision, because he's again dealing with everybody in that government is different than it was two months ago.
0: So at that point, man,
3: it's got to be difficult. You have
0: so many different messages. You don't know who's telling who really has the authority. I don't know that anybody has any authority. I don't know who's left.
3: Who's got the authority, right? Who's in charge?
0: But if you're going to bill yourself and they're going to, you know, title you as the Iranian president, and that from a credible news source like Fox, who's, you know, very pro-Trump, and they're going to denote this guy as the president of Iran, and he says this.
4: America and Israel should be aware that this will bring them nothing but shame.
0: But that means when you say this will bring you nothing but shame, that means you're not going to cooperate with us, and you're going to start continuing to attack us.
3: What a code word is. What he's saying is at this point, anything you guys do is going to be shameful. Yep.
0: Well, that or, you know, you're going to suffer shame and we're going to engage. I mean, there's a couple different ways to look at that.
4: Our great nation, who are now mourning this great martyr, must foil the enemy's evil plans by being present in mosques and on the streets.
0: By being present, that means blowing up. You all right?
2: I don't know. Dan, are you okay?
0: You need some CPR? Let me mouth-to-mouth immediately.
2: Dan, are you okay?
0: Need a Heimlich?
3: I just inhaled saliva. I'm sorry. Yeah, yeah. Sometimes you drink something, it makes a little bit of like a Gatorade. You get a little bit of that phlegm.
2: Yeah.
3: While I was taking a breath to say something, it just went down the wrong pipe. Oh, sorry.
2: Wow.
0: And then finally, Lummy, before I go to words, and I come back with eight teacher guy student sexual encounters. Eight in 2 days. I got to play this. Now, again, this was Trump's response to what this guy just said. This is his response. I thought I had it. I thought I did.
2: Okay.
0: What does
3: Bubba Trump do?
0: Bubba Trump's bombing today.
3: But what do you bomb? Here's my point. Like, we've destroyed
0: the deal.
3: All the military targets.
0: He's got better intel than I do, and he knows where he can bomb and still wreak havoc, but while not killing, you know, innocent civilians. There's stuff that he can still bomb.
3: Would you bomb like every marina / port on that strait?
0: Yep.
3: So that they couldn't dock a ship if they wanted to.
0: Yep. And their oil fields.
2: Power plants.
3: I have mixed feelings about bombing oil fields.
5: To the war with Iran, the White House is considering its next steps after President Trump.
0: And again, Dan, how many? I'm just asking you for a friend. How many times have we been through this drill? Where the White House is saying we're preparing for our next thing because the ceasefire has not worked. I mean, would you say at least four? We've been through this at least four times.
3: Three or four, yeah.
0: Yeah.
5: The war with Iran. The White House is considering its next steps after President Trump rejected Iran's response to the U.S. peace proposal.
0: And here's the deal, Dan. Like, they have no... Here's the problem. He is a president that needs to be... You need to respect him. He is a loose cannon. He's all about being...
3: You talk about Trump?
0: Yes.
3: Okay.
0: He's very much an authoritarian. He's not a pussy. He's probably as strong-handed as anybody we've ever seen. And they are, at this point, being disrespectful. They are not negotiating in good faith. And every time that he has to go and give them an extension or say that their terms are unacceptable, it's because they don't respect him.
5: Trump rejected Iran's response to the U.S. peace proposal. The president says Iran has not made enough concessions on nuclear issues and now will not allow the U.S. to retrieve the enriched uranium.
0: Hold on. Did you hear what he said?
3: Yeah.
0: And Dan, do you remember what I said?
3: Mm-hmm.
0: That they will never, ever, ever let us get that uranium. And if we really feel like we really need it, we're going to have to take it because they're never.
3: We don't need it.
0: I know. So do we look weak if we come up with a settlement here that does not, from Marco Rubio to Donald Trump, what their number one thing is disarming them from their nuclear capabilities. That's their number one.
3: That's the facade.
0: So what if we lay down on that? What if we lay down on that? I'm just saying, what if we lay down on that? I think that that's the premise, the number one premise as to why we, I mean, let's not
3: is
0: forget.
3: Is it like this though, Baba? Is it like this? Someone has an 8-ball of Coke, some dumb person sneezes, the Coke goes into the carpet. So now are you going to vacuum that carpet and try to separate that Coke, or is that Coke pretty much useless?
0: I've never done Coke.
3: Okay, well, you can at least imagine the scenario.
0: I don't know. I think it's a horrible analogy.
3: I think it's a great analogy because now we got all this all this radioactive dust. It's going to be very difficult to retrieve.
0: Meanwhile,
3: and purify.
0: Hold on. That's been what, you know, I don't know what. When did we do the bunker buster?
3: Year and a half ago.
0: A year ago. So I mean that obviously is his number one concern, to the point that we had a very, very high level military, you know, excursion that we one of the most you know, unbelievably prepared 30 hours of bombers in the air. So that's how much we really, really are concerned about this. And they're never going to give it up. So we either retreat and let them have it and look stupid, which I don't think that's what the president, how he's wired, or we take it. Because that's the number one trip up.
5: Iran's military says it is guarding its nuclear facilities and prepared to fight.
6: But I have a great plan. But the plan is they cannot have a nuclear weapon.
0: See, now, Dan, again, you tell me if he wants to vacuum up the coke or he wants to I mean, like, they're making... He's now getting pissed. He's getting pissed because he's looking weak. And they're poking him in the chest. And that's not how he operates. And he's given them four opportunities to come back.
6: They cannot have a nuclear weapon. And they didn't say that in their letter.
5: He also reports the regime's negotiators demand sovereignty over the Strait of Hormuz. Gridlock there continues to keep gas prices high here. The president says he is in favor of suspending the federal gas tax.
0: But that's not the fix to this long-term gas issue.
2: No.
0: And so the two main things, Dan, opening up the Strait of Hormuz to the world and taking their nuclear capabilities, they both have given him double tall mans and tell him to pack sand. And he knows that now. So what are we going to do? What are we going to do? You know, often I criticize you and don't let you speak your mind. What, you know, and you turned it around a couple times on me, even once today, by saying, what would you do? My question to you is, what would you do?
3: Well, first of all, I think
0: make it fast because we got to go.
3: I think one of the reasons that a lot of presidents have been, you know, reluctant to engage is because there's not an easy answer. Secondly, I think the response should be threefold. Number one, I think we should continue to control the strait. I think we should decimate any ability for Iran to launch any kind of boat along any of that coast. And I agree with trying to negotiate from a position of strength. But sometimes when you get too strong, especially in a war like this where we kind of went in unprovoked acutely, to just go and start killing civilians and infrastructure, civilian infrastructure, we will be vilified for that. And that's what Iran is hoping for, that we take the bait and start going after these non-military targets because we've blown up everything in the military.
0: So Trump is going to either look bad by doing that or look bad by not holding them accountable to the terms that he has been absolutely adamant about.
3: I think it still has time to play out. And I think the impatience is the devil of all of this.
0: Well, I'll tell you one thing. The impatient is the American public.
3: No, they're impatient.
0: The impatient is the fact that gas is going to hit $5 in about 3 weeks.
3: I paid over $5 last weekend for gas. It's irritating.
0: I'm just saying. That's the number one litmus test for
3: Americans. If I was on a different budget, I'd be devastated. Oh. So I understand that. And people voted for Trump not to have high fuel prices. People voted for Trump not to have endless wars. And although, you know, he has objectively gotten us out of a few conflicts and the world out of a few conflicts, this seemed at this timing to be unnecessary. I don't know why this couldn't have waited until next year.
0: Yep. Or kick the can down the road, let the next guy deal with it. I mean, you know, were they really a threat to the world?
3: Were they an acute threat? I don't know. I don't know. We don't have the intel. It's hard to say. But, you know, I think that we're all gotten duped because this is about controlling the dollar, about protecting the dollar in international trade and preventing the petrodollars and other types of currency from interfering with the value of the American dollar.
0: I think
3: and no one wants to say that, but that's what's really happening.
0: H.S. Bubba Fan wraps it up, and I'm going into words with his quote on chat. Yeah, I wouldn't want Kamala still, but I didn't vote for any of this.
3: No one did.
0: I think that's brilliant. That's exactly what needs to be said. Yep. Kamala, I don't want her, and she couldn't handle this situation any better, and she'd probably fail even more miserably than what's happening, but I didn't vote for this. And how imminent of a threat did we really have to do this? Did we really have to? Because it's really disruptive. It's really polarizing.
2: Well, I think it's, you got to look at it. Maybe
0: for our entire country. I mean, even so, it's just really, it's tearing us apart. It's making us argue with each other. It's just really dividing
2: us. But you got to look at it long term. They took out Venezuela, and then you take out Iran. That's the two pipelines that are going for China because they're scared China is going to attack Taiwan.
3: Okay. Right.
2: So you take them out. It's their fuel source.
3: Right. That's, I understand that too. I mean, there's a lot. It's so multifactorial.
0: But that's a long play. Yeah, that's a long play. play, and I don't think America is up for a long play on anything.
2: No, they're not.
7: 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We'll be back to the Bubba the Love Sponge show after this.
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7: Lummy just sent me an example of TMZ. We're the only ones that really broke this story about a week ago, and that's Hulk Hogan's accountant or bookkeeper arrested for embezzling nearly $900,000. We were on it, what, a week ago, if not longer?
8: TMZ
7: is just now reporting it today.
8: Yeah.
7: Ex-accountant indicted for embezzlement, allegedly stole $880,000 from an unidentified public figure when we sniffed it out. You know, again, I'm not, anyway, whatever. Whatever TMZ. You guys, if TMZ, if you're really worth your salt in journalism, you need to get to the bottom, or I'm going to get to the bottom, or somebody's going to get to the bottom of this huge autopsy bamboozling. I mean, I looked at Whitney Houston's, you know, death and her autopsy. You know, arguably a very, very, very, very, very, very popular person who dies at the Beverly Hills Hilton. And there's, you know, all kinds of whodunits as to how she died and what have you. And the Los Angeles medical examiner did an unbelievably extensive autopsy, no stone unturned, reenacted how she was able to, you know, how she died, where she wasn't in the tub. She actually was getting out of the tub and fell back into the tub. And, you know, it completely laid out what happened. And, you know, I would think that when arguably one of the most famous people in the world die in your city, with the city of Clearwater Police Department, just wouldn't brush it under the rug and say, oh, nothing to see. There's so many different theories.
9: It should be done by the book in this case. You should absolutely, everything should be done by the book. Nothing should be shady.
7: And like triple cover your ass.
9: Yep.
7: And bring in
9: chain of command.
7: Bring in you know, an unbiased set of eyes. You know, maybe bring in a medical examiner from Orlando or, you know, Hillsborough County or something like that. Not the good old boy network. It's my understanding that the autopsy is not available for public consumption, and that if Brooke, his daughter, if she wants to see the autopsy, because she's full hot on the deal. She thinks there's a bad guy in the woodpile. And I do too. The autopsy, it's my understanding, I could be wrong, but it's my understanding that the autopsy was done by the doctor, Fitzgerald or Fitzsimmons, whatever his name is, the guy that was his general physician.
8: Gerald Fitzgerald. That's his, her.
7: Gerald, is it Gerald Fitzgerald?
8: Yeah, Dr. Gerald Fitzgerald.
7: Dr. Gerald Fitzgerald.
8: In Largo.
7: He did the autopsy. He's not a medical examiner. He's just a regular doctor. He's his primary care physician. That he did the autopsy, and that when Brooke requested the autopsy, and this was about 2 weeks ago, the city of Clearwater and the person that she's dealing with is less than, you know, helpful, and told her that the doctor was still making some changes to the, this was 2 weeks ago.
9: He died, what, 9 months ago, 10 months ago?
7: Died July 25th of last year.
9: So 10 months ago.
7: 10 months ago. And that he was still finishing up some stuff on the autopsy. Fitzgerald, not the medical examiner, not a forensic, you know, I mean, Dan, you know more, a forensic pathologist or, you know, some other people that might be, you know, completely I mean, Dan, as much of a great doctor as you are, there's, you know, probably people that would be better at autopsies than you.
9: Because I don't do autopsies.
7: Right, that's what I'm saying. You know, I mean, you know the general, you know.
9: Yeah,
7: you know
9: I've got you into pieces and weigh everything, but I don't do them.
7: Right, you don't do them. Mm-hmm. So I can guarantee you that a general physician doesn't do autopsies.
9: Guaranteed.
7: And why, I could be wrong. Maybe I'm getting bad information. I don't know. But I was also told, and that if Brooke wanted to see it, that she had to sign an NDA in order to see it.
9: Huh.
7: So, like... there's a lot of people that are speculating about the Scientology angle. Let me tell you this right now. Scientology absolutely lock, stock, and barrel runs the city of Clearwater. there's another situation going on that I know about that they're covering up. A huge, and I can't even talk about it. I'll get in trouble. I mean, I can't even talk about, there's a big whodunit that's going on. Well, you know who I got on it?
8: Yep.
7: Fat, you know who I got on it?
8: Oh, yeah.
7: I'm not even going to go any further.
9: What is this, like 1938?
7: Dan, I mean, it's unbelievable. I'm going to take you outside privately. And hopefully Jay is here.
9: He just rolled up.
8: Yeah, Jay's here.
7: All right. So when is he here in studio?
9: Yeah, he just rolled up. Yeah. He just sat down.
7: So the next break, I'm going to take you guys out and tell you about, and we cannot discuss it at all. But I got somebody looking into it about this big whodunit that's happening in Clearwater that's being covered up and is being brushed under the covers, if you will, brushed under the carpet, and it's all because of Scientology.
8: What?
7: They absolutely run the whole deal. Did you hear Jamie say that? You know, Brooke has asked for a copy of the autopsy, and they're making her sign an NDA if she wants it. And the autopsy's not available to the public. Now, why is that? Why would that be, Dan? We're not talking about a private citizen. We're talking about one of the most public figures in the world, in the history of the world.
9: Doesn't make sense.
7: Now, let me have you done a FOIA request?
8: Yes.
7: And they tell you no, don't they?
8: Kick rocks. Yep.
7: There's nothing there.
0: And you remember there's that part of the statute for the medical examiner which says in the public interest, and they don't seem to pay much attention to that part of the statute.
7: And the other thing is, I've been told, I think it's true, but I could be wrong, but I've been told that Gerald Fitzgerald, his primary physician, is the one that did the autopsy. Now, just like I mentioned earlier, I don't know if you heard it or not, Jay, I'm like, hey, Dan, would you be very good at autopsy? He's like, I've never done one before. I could do it, but that's not my expertise. I can put a set of 325s in a girl in about 54 minutes, but I could, and Dan, I'm sure that if you had to do an autopsy, you'd read up on it, you would know, because you'd be an unbelievable
9: autopsy. You'd be the best one this dead person's ever had.
0: Right. Amazing.
7: It's
0: outside his area of expertise. Right, it's outside his specialty, and it's not something that's typically done in the normal course of business as medical doctors practice medicine. Danny's done zero autopsies on people that he's had any contact with. It doesn't happen.
7: Mm-mm. So let me.
9: You don't do the autopsy on your friend either. That's the other thing.
0: Or your family member. No.
7: Let me better you. You don't do an autopsy on your patient
9: that you've been treating.
7: Right. You don't do an autopsy on your patient that you've had a long history of prescribing opioids to.
0: As a medical malpractice attorney for 30 years,
7: this is really down your alley. Really, it is.
0: I've never heard of a doctor who treated somebody and they died performing the autopsy. I have never in my entire life heard that. I've evaluated thousands and thousands of cases and handled hundreds of medical malpractice cases.
7: And never heard of such a thing.
0: Never heard of such a thing. And if it happened, I would be up that doctor's ass so hard in the deposition about why they did it and why they didn't call the medical. It would be, I just can't even imagine the scenario.
7: But the city of Clearwater's is covering this up. And, you know, like, Brooke, she's, like, beside herself. She's like, I want to see how my dad died. I want to know everything.
8: She just wants closure, probably, too.
7: Yeah, I mean, and she's like, and they're telling her no.
0: I spoke on her behalf. I called them.
7: Yeah.
9: Why don't we send Sap down to Clearwater?
1: He's an auditor.
7: Man, you know, Sap, man, come on, buddy. We got something we need.
9: Yeah.
7: Well, no, but he hated Hulk Hogan back in the day when Hogan asked for an autograph.
8: Oh, that's true.
1: What was that day?
7: Yeah, Warren Sapp told Hulk Hogan, no, brother, no autographs.
8: What a dick.
7: So, I mean, Brooke's like, hey, should I just walk away and realize that there's really some really not so above board stuff that's happening and just, you know, let it go? Or should I keep pressing? And I'm like, Brooke, keep pressing.
9: And by the way, like I said, an NDA does not hold up if there's a legal controversy. And so if she's being deposed in a criminal or or other legal case, professional licensing case, she is allowed to breach the NDA most of the time.
7: Well,
0: maybe
7: there's a couple situations. It's just all bad. And the Church of Scientology, oh my God, I feel like I'm scared of them. They have so much power. They make people disappear. And I have to watch what I say, because I'm public enemy number one with them. They've already shut me down on a few different situations, but you know, I feel for Brooke. And, you know, maybe we advise her, sign the NDA and get the autopsy. But, I mean, are you getting the real autopsy? And, I mean, there's some questions that could be asked. And I've been told that Gerald Fitzgerald's the one that did the autopsy, you know, like, completely.
0: Brooke can reach out to me if she wants me to review the non-disclosure or what it is, sure. The NDA. I'm happy to do all that for you, Brooke. I've been texting with Steve the last couple of days. So
7: perfect.
0: I'm sure they're paying attention. Give me a call, guys.
7: Lummy, when we return, we'll start getting through these eight different teacher blasts, guy student.
8: They're horny.
7: Eight different ones. We'll start breaking that down next.
8: Bubba the Love Sponge? Hell yeah.
3: I love them all, man. They're all great.
6: The Bubba the Love Sponge show returns after these words.
4: Happy he found him. Oh, man. What's up, Chad? Damn, they clear him. They kill you. I didn't see that H.S. Bubba fan. The big dirt track fight. Is it in Florida?

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2: We're back.
0: So my phone's blowing up based on what we just talked about a few minutes ago. Reggie Roundtree says we need to get a hold of Mike Deason. Even though he's retired, he's still a bulldog. He said it's his understanding. Reggie says it's his understanding that the only way the state of Florida can hold or withhold an autopsy if it's part of an ongoing criminal investigation.
4: Right.
0: And that's where I think they get it. That's where I think they get you.
5: So the two things that I heard from them is that one, in the beginning, it was on an ongoing investigation. And then the other one was it wasn't a public, they only did a private autopsy.
0: But if you're a public figure.
4: I don't think you get a private autopsy.
5: They hired Fitzgerald to do it.
4: After the medical examiner declined it at our request specifically?
5: Yeah.
0: Yeah. Mm. And my other correspondence is, what was Jay's opinion about what you told him in the hallway? And I said, "And go civil, baby. Go civil." And he's like, then I told him that that's what I said. Jay blurted out while I'm telling you the story. Go civil.
4: Yeah, that's right.
0: Because at that point, I mean, that could be just as damning.
4: Or worse.
0: Yeah, or worse. So anyway, I got people that are piling on my texts trying to help me with this particular situation. And Steve Brooks' husband, get a hold of Jay. Jay will help you navigate through that NDA.
4: For sure.
6: At 5 o'clock tonight, a Port Charlotte high school teacher accused of having sex with one of her students.
0: Wow, look at Emma.
5: Yeah, Emma's sweater puppies. Oof.
0: Well, I mean, just really natural, too. We're all so thirsty.
6: Inside her classroom. Thanks for joining us. Hello again, everyone. I'm Chris Stefati.
0: I mean, Dan, you're a single man, would you?
7: Oh, she's cute.
0: Yeah, absolutely.
7: Yeah, I like her.
8: I'm Emma Heaton. Charlotte County deputies arrested 37-year-old Heather Mashburn-Smith yesterday for unlawful sexual activity with a minor.
0: They're going to pluck her out of Fort Myers soon.
5: Wink always has like
0: yeah,
5: these
0: Wink, Wink and Fort Myers. They whoever's doing the hiring down there, they always and then they get and then the hot chicks get plinked out. They'll either go to Tampa or Orlando or Miami.
4: They replace with a twink,
0: and then they replace with the old timer that can't get out of. Or this guy could never get out of Fort Myers if ever. Look at him.
5: He's been 30 years.
0: She'll be out in 6 months.
8: The arrest has shaken up the.

0: entire school community. Link News reporter Maddie Heron joining us live from the school now. Maddie, how have students and
1: Maddie's going to be staying in Fort Myers.
0: Parents reacted.
2: I spoke with several students and parents here outside of Port Charlotte High School, and many of them tell me they're appalled at one of their school's teachers and what she is accused of doing with a former student.
1: Oh.
2: Heather Mashburn-Smith's arrest report says she admitted to having sex with a 17-year-old boy and that she knew.
1: Here's and not that any of these women are listening to this program, but, like, you're not going to get away with it.
3: Nope.
1: You're just not. There's just too much, you know, the tethers that you have into these kids, you know, outside the classroom, you know, you're probably not going to get caught in the act of what you're doing, but the texts and the Snapchat and the, you know, all the, you know, the supposedly anonymous ways you can text with, they have a Signal app, Lummi, and a like, there's different apps and stuff, WhatsApp, but you're, if that boy that you're blasted in school has any type of good parents go through their kids' phones. It's their right to. You kind of need to kind of understand what they're doing. You know, you just kind of do. You got, I mean,
3: there comes a point where you stop.
1: There is.
3: I don't go through my son's phone.
1: No. Your son is, that ship has sailed. He's an adult.
3: Yeah, he's in college.
1: Yeah. But when they live underneath the roof, when they're still in high school, I think you got to maybe every once in a while.
3: You know, I reserve the right to. And I just don't do it. I don't exercise
1: How about with Sage?
3: 100% I reserve
1: it. Hold on. What's that again? I'm sorry. 100%.
3: She's 14.
1: I know. That's when you got to know what Sage is doing on her phone.
3: 100%.
1: You got to know.
4: He was a minor. Do you go through both your kids' phones?
3: Not often, but they know I'll just grab their phone and fish through it every now and then. They know that I'll grab it.
1: They know that at any time you can say, give me your phone.
3: Yeah. And if they do that, like if you walk in the room and they put the phone down quick, you're like, give me that.
1: What's going on here?
3: Give me that. What are you doing?
2: She told deputies she and her former student had sex twice inside her classroom within the last month.
3: In the classroom? However,
1: in the classroom.
3: Moron.
1: The only thing I got to say is, listen, and I'm not trying to be one way. Where were these teachers when we were growing up?
2: Detectives say the student cut the relationship off because he felt it was uncomfortable and wrong.
1: He did. And nothing's more hornier than a 17-year-old.
3: Even a 17-year-old boy knew that it was wrong to do it in the classroom.
4: That must have been some bad.
5: I was just appalled to hear that a teacher would do that.
1: Listen, honey, can you do your hair before you're going to be on TV? Please. I mean, take a little pride in something here.
5: The student, especially in the classroom. It's disgusting.
1: That kind of.
6: Yeah, she should have done something to her hair, shaved.
2: Sue Halufska lives near the high school. While she doesn't have any students enrolled, as a mother, she has questions.
5: Well, how are we going to vet these teachers so that we know that they are responsible? Mm-hmm. And
1: all right, so let me, we have to go quickly through these.
4: Even if those are grandma.
1: Yeah, you know, so that's
3: a 17-year-old boy with.
1: So that's 37 37 on 17.
3: Yep.
1: And with a double whammy in the classroom, if we're scoring this.
7: A Whitman County teacher was in court today after being arrested for sexual misconduct with a minor. Crem 2's Caitlin Galloway is at the Whitman County Courthouse in Colfax with more on today's
1: Georgia
7: is hearing.
8: A St. John's teacher was in Whitman County Court.
1: Hold on, sweetheart. You're getting ready to be on TV. Like, what are you wearing? Some jean jacket with some...
4: That's in Washington.
1: Okay, yeah, that looks like some tree-hugging granola bitch right
6: Washington
1: here.
6: Washington State?
4: Yes.
1: Yeah.
8: Today and now has...
1: That's about as good as it gets in Washington State, right here. Lucky she even... I don't think she's even washed her hair in a couple days. Look how greasy her hair is.
6: It's gross.
8: The restraining order preventing her from coming near school grounds.
1: Now, this is a woman's on television.
6: Mm-hmm.
8: Court documents say 25-year-old Mackenzie Knott was arrested on Sunday after her husband found out she cheated on
1: him. Oh, her husband found out.
8: Him with a 16-year-old student.
9: I have reviewed that document and I agree that there's probable
1: cause. Jay, does she not have any counsel?
3: Doesn't look like it.
9: For the offense.
8: According to court documents, Knott teaches first grade at St. John Elementary School, and the victim is a student at St. John Endicott High School. What? She's been charged with...
1: teaches elementary.
3: Not his her student?
1: No.
4: He's still under...
1: In the same system, but not the same... You know, obviously.
3: So that'd be like an elementary school teacher in Tampa, Hillsborough County elementary school teacher sleeping with the Hillsborough County
4: 16-year-old? I'm reading it. It looks like the school, they're just have... it's K through 12 school. Everything's inside.
1: And you know, in Washington, they still got the single house school.
3: Right? They got schoolhouse rock still.
1: Like Little House on the Prairie. Everybody gets learned up on the same room.
8: Sexual misconduct with a minor. The school district says in a statement that they are aware of allegations involving a district employee.
1: I mean, look at behind the school.
10: I love it. That looks awesome, man.
1: I mean, yeah, but usually you got a football field, a couple baseball diamonds, you know, you got a softball field for the girls. I mean, you got like
4: you got a mountain.
1: We got a hill. You know what? When the snow comes, we can sled the hell out of that.
3: Exactly.
1: Hill.
3: We got ourselves a hill.
8: He has been placed on leave. The district also says it is cooperating with authorities and will be conducting its own.
1: All right, that's Washington. Let me. This one here might be the hottest one so far. This one's out of Michigan. I think this is in the sentencing phase. They've already done the invest and stuff. And
3: that's the teacher.
1: I think so.
11: What were you thinking?
1: Did the judge just ask the teacher, what were you thinking?
10: Yeah, okay. I think so. Sentencing.
11: Yes.
10: Is it
11: not my best thinking?
9: I can't hear you.
11: Not my best thinking?
10: Not my best thinking?
1: I will tell you this. Let me just say this. I mean, me as thirsty as I am. Hold on. Let me see. Look at that ass.
4: Oh, wow.
1: It almost looks like she's got like an assless pair of slacks on.
3: Wait a second. No, come on. That's his ear.
4: No, that's not
10: her butt, Danny.
3: That's her butt
1: right
3: hanging
1: here.
3: Out?
4: That can't be her ear.
1: No, that's not her. No, she's got like beige.
10: She's got a heart-shaped ear, Dan.
1: Well, hold on. She's got like beige cream-colored pants on, but they're tight on her ass. And from a distance and on this camera angle, it looks like her ass is hanging out, doesn't it?
3: Yeah, it sure does.
1: But I know that it's not. I mean, she's probably wearing like a black jacket with a, like, you know, tans. But, I mean, that ass is popping. Ain't it?
4: Yeah.
9: There's risk-taking behavior, taking advantage of a minor, videotaping.
1: What's Johnny?
10: Oh, no. She's videotaping it, too?
1: Oh, don't talk to me about that.
9: Of a minor, videotaping. You're having sex with a minor at his home.
10: Oh. Right?
9: And it's just disgusting.
1: So she was blasting him at his house.
10: Oh.
1: And videoing it.
4: Yep.
9: Do you want to add anything?
12: No, I think that the statement was enough, Judge. All right. No, Judge, just ask the court follow the agreement that we have.
1: Oh, so she must have an agreement, Jay, because it just says, can we let the court follow the agreement we have? Now,
10: can you coach her to, like, say, I am really sorry. Yeah. I didn't mean to do it. I mean, anything better than not my best decision.
1: You can have a client in your office for about 50 minutes and you can get them all coached up on what they're supposed to say.
10: And if not, here's a yellow pad. Read your statement to the court.
1: Let me write something down. Just read what I write.
4: Well, you know,
1: and make it sound good.
4: I don't know if it comes out in this, but her attorney does tell the judge after this that she was addressing her mental health issues that were behind her sick actions.
10: Oh, again, you're right, Lummy. Like with Bubba, if he'd just gone to his mentals.
1: Yes.
10: You know, if he just said, I was going through a lot mentally at the time, everybody, give me a little slack.
1: I should have just gone to rehab. Right after the sex tape.
10: Wait, that wasn't a thing then, or we would have, Bubba.
1: I know, I should have just gone to rehab.
10: Jeez.
9: All right. So, with regard to three counts of third-degree criminal sexual conduct,
1: 51
9: months to
1: 15
9: years.
1: Oof. 15 months to
10: 15
1: years.
10: 51 months.
1: Oh. Four to years? 15 what? Years. 51 months is 5 years. Yeah, no, 4 years.
3: 4 years and 3 months.
10: Go back a second.
3: Please.
1: On what
3: please.
1: She was saying here?
10: Yeah, yeah. Right,
1: here.
9: 15 years of Michigan Department of Corrections. The three counts of third degree criminal sexual conduct, 51 months to 15 years of Michigan Department.
1: 51 months to 15 years.
9: Corrections on each of the three counts. 1 year credit on each. You must comply with DNA testing. It costs $60. State costs is $204. Because the private was risky of $140.
1: There you go, Dan. A little better picture of the ass. Look at that.
3: Yeah, it's unbelievable.
1: Now, Jay, can I ask you a question? Anytime the bailiff kind of starts rolling up on you, that means you're fixing to get cuffed, isn't it?
10: You know.
1: When the bailiff starts sneaking up on you a little bit, he's not there for pleasantries.
10: That's the last time she's wearing a nice outfit for quite some time.
1: All of a sudden you hear, and that's him, you know, cycling through his cuffs to get him open.
10: Yep.
9: You should be testing and comply with the sex offender registration requirements. You must have no contact with you or
11: any of your agents.
1: Let me ask you a question, Jay, Dan. Do you think that women are tougher on, women judges are tougher on women that do this sort of thing, or men judges? I think that you might get a tougher sentence from a woman judge than a man, maybe.
10: I don't know that you can generalize it as much as I think it's crime specific. Like, yeah, this one is much more serious. I mean, they're all serious, but you heard the one before. It's a 17-year-old kid right before graduation.
1: Right.
10: Two times. It's terrible. Different than, I mean, I want to know how old this kid is.
1: I think he was videotaping it. 15.
10: It's, you know, at their house 16, multiple times.
1: 16.
10: You know,
1: you're right, Jay. So it's probably more crime specific than it is sentencing specific, like, you know, man versus female.
4: The worst part is how she got caught. She accidentally let it slip to a coworker that she had sex with this guy.
10: And that does happen. That slip out, you know. Hey, Sherry, will you schedule this for me? By the way,
1: hey, Sherry. Hey, Sherry, you want to go to lunch today? But, oh, listen, did you know that, you know, Jeremy McGillicuddy, I blasted three times over his house last week? And you know what? Hold on. I got tape.
10: Right. It just slipped out.
12: No, Judge, for the record, I'm handing her a notice of right to appellate review.
1: Like I said, Jay,
10: yep.
1: Look at the bailiff.
10: And she was ready to go. Oh, she put her arms back.
1: Oh, my God. So now, Jay, they're going to go take her in custody, and then she'll have to come back another time for sentencing? This isn't the sentencing. This is just the plea deal,
10: right? Well, it looks like maybe where they're accepting the plea.
1: Yeah. Now, do they come back?
6: Which includes a sentence, usually.
1: Yeah, but I haven't heard a sentence. Did you guys hear a sentence?
10: She said a range. She didn't give an actual sentence that I heard.
1: Right. And I don't think, with no bond, you think, Jay?
10: No.
1: No bond?
10: No. She's already been found guilty, or they've pled guilty.
1: Nothing's worse than when they give you your paperwork and when you're handcuffed.
10: Look at the paperwork behind the back.
1: I know. Be like, come on, man, give it to my lawyer. I can't handle this paperwork.
10: Exactly. Give it to my counsel.
1: And I'd be like, I'd ask Rusky the bailiff, hey, buddy, can you give me double cuffs? I got my little T-Rex arms. They can't even come together. Can you give me double cuffs, brother?
10: Her life is forever ruined.
1: I mean,
10: she's a sexual predator. She'll never be a teacher. She educated herself to be a teacher. She threw it all away. That's why that judge said that is risky behavior.
13: And now, former high school counselor makes her first court appearance after Asheboro police charge her with...
1: We got eight of these. Eight of them in the last 2 days. I mean, it is. It's an epidemic. Teacher-student epidemic.
13: Sex acts with a student. WFMY News 2's Amber Lake.
1: So we've been in, I think, Port Charlotte, Florida.
4: Yes.
1: And then we were in Washington State.
4: Yes.
1: I don't know where this was in, I think...
4: The other one was in Detroit or Michigan.
1: Michigan, the last one we just did.
4: Yes.
1: Right.
13: Was there as the woman got emotional.
14: Today in court, we learned that 39-year-old Amber Walker worked for the district since 2018. She also has a 2-year-old son.
1: This is North Carolina.
4: Yeah.
1: So we got Florida, Washington, Michigan, North Carolina.
10: Whole country. Boy,
6: it's like you have to have lunch lady arms to cover the school.
14: Convicted of the two charges that she faces, she could spend nearly 8 years behind bars. She was visibly upset in court today. Asheboro police arrested Walker on May 8th and charged her with two felony counts.
1: So this just went down May 8th. This is her probably first appearance.
10: Two felony counts.
14: Of sex act with a student. Investigators say that they received information last Thursday alleging Walker engaged.
1: Got some badass police cars, though. Don't they? I mean, those are pretty sporty looking, aren't they, Dan?
6: Yeah.
1: Hell yeah. Mm-hmm.
14: Engaged in sexual activity with a juvenile student at Asheboro High School on May 6th. Police said the detectives quickly confirmed the allegation before taking Walker into custody just hours later. Asheboro City Schools says Walker worked as a school counselor but is no longer employed. In a statement, the district says in part, the safety and well-being of our students and staff remain our highest priority. Walker's attorney told the judge that she is no longer in a position to reoffend because she doesn't work for the district anymore. The judge set the bond today at $50,000 secured and said that if Walker were to get out of jail, she is to have no contact with the victim. Reporting from Asheboro.
1: What's $50,000 secured, Jay? Is that just you have to come up with five?
10: It for sexual, two felonies?
1: Felonies. So she only has to really come out of pocket $5,000, right?
10: $5,000.
1: Yeah.
6: $50,000 bail. That's significant.
4: Maddie B, $10.
10: It's not. For sexual assault, dude, in the old days, that used to be quarter mil all day long. Come up with $25,000. It's a whole lot different than coming up with five.
1: We got Florida, Michigan, Washington, North Carolina.
4: Yes.
1: That's if we're score. I want you to score them for me. Write them all down.
3: So Florida, glad they don't have these rules in broadcasting.
1: Florida, Washington, Michigan, North Carolina. What do you mean, Dan? What are you talking about?
3: Well, what I'm saying is I'm...
10: what are you saying?
1: What are you saying, Dan?
3: You don't get in trouble for having sex with a listener.
1: Yeah, you're right. And but, you know, Dan, I've never engaged in any of them being... Well, I mean, I'm not just talking about when I was younger.
10: Not in decades.
1: Not in decades, right.
7: School teacher.
1: Let's just be quiet.
7: Behind bars, follow...
1: Here you go. Tell me geographically where this is. Okay.
7: Her arrest on Friday.
11: Well, Savannah police say an investigation revealed that she had been.
1: All right, so we Georgia. So we got Washington, Michigan, Florida, North Carolina, now Georgia. Right?
4: Yes.
1: For those scoring at home.
11: Having an inappropriate relationship with a student. Our Madeline Bierster brings us new details today on the teacher's back.
1: All right, Dan, at least the nicest one that they've thrown it to yet, this one.
11: Ground in the community and at her high school.
1: I don't know, a little bit fake looking, but whatever.
15: Yeah, Don Mike, 35-year-old Paulina Walden was arrested an hour after school dismissal on Friday.
1: Paulina Warden.
15: Today, we're learning she worked heavily with the theater department at the high school and also worked at multiple schools prior to...
1: See the mugshot.
15: Jenkins High. Savannah police arrested the 35-year-old...
1: Ew, what a beast.
15: English teacher Friday, but the tip came in a week prior. The tip being Walden was having an inappropriate sexual relationship with a student. A week later, she was placed in handcuffs and taken to jail on charges. You
1: know, and let me, all the years we've been on the air and all the years I've been doing broadcasting, I've never seen eight of these in 2 days.
4: No.
1: I've never. And these are the type of I love covering these things. I do. This is one of my favorite things to cover. Call me sick or crazy. It's because of my kidney stone.
3: You're sick.
1: It's stuck in the shaft.
15: Of sexual assault by a facility employee and child molestation. The school
1: district. Ooh, Jay, that sounds a little bit more, little more hefty.
15: District says Walden is an English teacher at Jenkins High, and she worked at the school district since late 2023. According to the district, when administrators became aware of the allegations, Walden was reassigned to a non-school location with no student contact for a week. Because the alleged contact happened off campus, SPD handles the case. The school district issued a statement following...
1: Hey, at least she did it off campus, right?
4: Yeah, that's nice of her.
15: ...following her arrest, saying, quote, "The district takes any accusation of inappropriate conduct by an employee very seriously. The matter will be reported to the Georgia Professional Standards Commission. And although it's been reported to the Georgia Commission for Teachers, her certification status is still active till 2029, it says. Her certification doesn't show she's under investigation or has any ethics status complications. Through her social media, I've learned she worked with Jenkins Theater Department in multiple plays and productions. She's been the yearbook advisor and a head coach at one point for the dance and flag team. She's worked for at least four schools in the area, typically teaching elementary school, but also as a teaching assistant. That includes Garrison School of Visual and Performing Arts, Schumann Elementary.
1: All right, enough of her. I got too many of these to get through.
4: Man, and her husband.
10: Would you look into the 30 years before her?
4: Her husband's a teacher there, too. So, you know, he's probably just loving life.
16: An Alexander High School teacher allegedly had sex with a student twice. 25-year-old Maris Nichols is facing two counts of sexual assault by person with supervisory or disciplinary authority. She was arrested.
1: I mean, what state's this in?
4: It looks like Georgia.
1: This is in Georgia, too.
16: On Friday.
3: She's kind of cute.
16: According to warrant.
1: Yeah, she's kind of naturally with no makeup, and I've been crying all day cute.
16: Nichols allegedly had sex with...
1: You know, you don't look your best when you've been crying for 5 hours.
3: No, mugshots are not flattering.
1: No, they're not.
16: ...student on April 23rd.
1: Although, I got to tell you, man, my mugshot was pretty damn good. My mugshot was... Pretty damn. Let me. Can you pull up my mugshot?
4: It'll be fine.
1: I had my frosted tips going on. I look good as hell with my mugshot.
16: Side of school closet.
1: Am I the only guy that's got a mugshot?
10: Yeah.
16: I don't. And then again on May 2nd.
4: You had gel in your hair too, right?
1: I was gelled up. They told me I did. You know what?
10: You did some curls on the way in,
1: because,
10: didn't you?
1: Yeah, I did. Hogan's like, brother, make sure you just lean against a wall and do like 15 or 20 short little push-ups. It'll pump up those arms. Wear a sleeveless t-shirt.
10: Then you
16: inside
10: did.
16: A car.
1: I was only in there for like 15 or 20 minutes. They VIP'd me, man.
16: End of a driveway.
1: It's different when they're coming to apprehend you and you don't know, and then they just tell you got to turn yourself in, you know.
16: Douglasville community. We reached out to the Douglas County school system, and in a statement, the district said it was, quote, deeply troubled by allegations against an individual associated with one of our schools, end quote.
1: Said she's behind bars for allegedly having sex with the student on two separate occasions.
16: We know the district launched an investigation and will...
1: I don't think they've shown a picture of her yet, have they?
4: Yeah, Dan thought she was kind of cute.
1: Operate. Oh, yeah, yeah, that's right. The natural crying, yeah.
16: With law enforcement. The allegations and arrest came as a shock to this community, with one parent telling me off camera it is a sad situation. An investigation is ongoing after Doug.
1: All right, so that's good. We didn't really, they didn't really, that must be, and that, I think this is the same one, right, Lemmy?
4: Yes.
1: Yeah, yeah. All right, so that brings it down to seven. We really only have seven. Oh. Sorry, not eight, because I had double whammy. I think this is my last one. And this is Inside Edition, so this must be very salacious if they're covering it, right?
4: Yes.
17: It's a stunning moment as a teen speaks out about the years of sexual abuse he says he suffered at the hands of a teacher.
18: Just because.
1: I mean, she's pretty hot.
4: Wait, that's a teacher?
1: Yeah.
4: Oh.
10: Would you not think that was a weird picture if that was your kid and their hands up on the chest? See that? Like, that would immediately red flag. Well,
1: yeah, Kendall,
3: that was like a prom picture, not like a teacher with a student.
1: Kendall would have already been down there and cut her. Just saying.
10: No Achilles left already.
1: Just saying.
17: As he suffered at the hands of a teacher.
1: Yeah, you're right, Dan. That's very prom-like, is it not?
10: Where's her bouquet or whatever it is?
18: Just because I'm a man doesn't mean that it should be...
1: Just because I'm a man doesn't mean it should be less of a crime.
18: ...underway, because I was a child. I wasn't a man. I was a boy.
17: Grant Strickland met the kindergarten teacher when he was 14 years old and auditioned for the lead male role in his community theater production of
1: Peter Pan.
17: Legally Blonde, the musical. Okay. Grant won the part. Teacher Nicole Callahan was the director.
18: I had to grow up very, very fast and get on a whole nother maturity level that I was never ready for and shouldn't have had to been.
1: Why are you coming back like four or five years? Why are you doing a circle back deal? My friend?
17: Detectives say the teacher started grooming the ninth grader and pressured him into an inappropriate and unlawful relationship that went on for 2 years. She reportedly even signed him out of the school and personally drove him to rehearsals. Sometimes she drove him to a hotel. Other times they...
1: Lemmy, I think that is one of those I'm going to kill myself suits on.
4: Oh, wow.
1: Doesn't that look like a straitjacket kind of deal?
4: Her mugshot looks pretty good.
10: That looks from a hair salon.
4: Yeah.
1: Yeah, that, she's getting her hair dyed. That's either a hair salon cape or a police-issued straitjacket. But she looks good as hell. That's a hell of a mugshot. Did you send my mugshot, Lemmy?
4: I could. It's like they wiped it. I'm like trying to find it.
17: They're in a parking garage.
1: You can't type in Bubba the Love Sponge
4: mugshot. I've done that.
19: State your name.
1: Hold on. I think we missed it. They blasted in a parking garage. Yeah.
17: To rehearsals. Sometimes she drove him to a hotel. Other times they got together in a parking garage.
19: State your name for me, ma'am.
20: Nicole Callahan.
17: The 33-year-old teacher wiped away tears during her first appearance in court.
1: You know when you're standing against the bricks like that in a room that you can't get out of, you're pretty much in trouble.
17: Anderson County, South Carolina.
19: You will have a no contact order with the victim.
1: I mean, this is South Carolina? North Carolina? Hold on, let me see.
17: Anderson County, South Carolina.
1: Yeah, South Carolina. So what are our official states, Lemmy?
4: Florida, Washington, Michigan, North Carolina, Georgia, and South Carolina.
1: There you go.
19: You will have a no-contact order with the victim or the victim's family. Do you understand the no-contact order?
20: Yes, Your Honor.
17: Grant, who is now 18, says he decided to come forward to put a human face on what he experienced.
18: This happens, and it happens a lot, and it's... not just to women, it's to men too, and it happens to young children, and it's got to stop. I would never want someone to go through what I went through, because I don't really think that most people would be strong enough to survive it.
10: You know, there's a lot of fodder to try to make fun of him, but what he's talking about's real. That's a 14-year-old kid, and just because he's 6 foot doesn't mean that he's got the capabilities to think and analyze and evaluate things like an adult. Right. He was a young child.
3: Right, and she stole his innocence.
10: And she stole his innocence.
3: It's wrong.
10: And, you know,
3: it's wrong. As cool as it kind of seems, it's still wrong.
1: As cool as we'd like it to be us back in the day, it's not.
10: But he's 14, not 17.
3: He was a child.
1: It's not cool in any way, shape, or form.
3: Bye-bye, I gotta go.
1: All right, buddy.
3: And next time I see you, it'll be in the new studios.
1: Tampa North. We're hoping.
3: Okay.
1: Good luck. We're hoping.
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0: So we got today, tomorrow with Jane Lasker, Thursday with Brian Petroni, then Friday with Lasker, and then Lummy, we're all gonna stick around Friday and try to unbolt all the furniture.
2: Yep.
0: Move it on Saturday. Work on Sunday, Monday, Tuesday, Wednesday, Thursday, Friday, Saturday, Sunday. We're hoping we can take Memorial Day off. Well, I think, actually, if we're hoping we're taking, we can take maybe that weekend off.
3: That'd be nice.
0: And then have the testing, like do the testing that Friday. So that we know that when we come in there on Tuesday, it works.
2: It's running.
0: And then, you know, so it's getting kind of, it really hasn't hit me. And I don't know if I might cry. I mean, I might cry a little bit. Jay, did you cry when you left the badass office in Bank of America? Or were you somewhat relieved? Or, you know, I know that was a really trying time for you. Were you emotional for that? Because, you had a beautiful office and just everything was going great.
4: I'd been there for 18 years almost. I'm not a big crier. My son said the only time he saw me cry is when my dad died. But I was definitely
0: emotional
4: about it.
0: Yeah.
4: And, you know, my autopilot, the day that I was supposed to go to Brian and Gina's office the first day, which was August 15th, 2015.
0: And you got the day down, too.
4: I'll never forget it, Bubba. I went to the wrong office. I went to my old office.
0: You did.
4: And I started getting ready to pull in, and I was like,
0: oh, man.
4: Oh, my God, I'm in the wrong place. And then it was a humbling thing. But didn't take me very long to get right back up.
0: But I will tell you, though, I actually kind of like the feel of your new place better.
4: I do,
0: it's
4: too.
0: It's way easier. Hold on. It may not be I think it's actually in some instances more glamorous.
4: It is.
0: To have your own standalone brick and mortar, but it's also so much more user friendly for the consumer just to pull up to the parking lot and make 14 steps and you're right there in the front door.
4: It's the best. We got 17 standalone parking spots. We did it right before COVID. Couldn't have been a better time.
0: You bought it right.
4: Yeah, and you know, downtown was 17 years I walked out of my building and saw the same lawyers having lunches at the same places, and it gets tiresome.
0: And the same parking garage and all that nonsense. And at your old place, didn't it cost like $200 or $300 just to park your car?
4: Oh, it was ridiculous how much. But what was, you know, it was a different time where I needed to walk from my office to the courthouse six times a week.
0: Right. I understand.
4: And I could just go practice law because we practice in the courthouse.
0: If I can ask a very probably, you don't have to answer, but it's kind of back in the day. It doesn't really matter. What was your rent back then? I mean, because that was
4: Steve would be a better person for that, but I'm sure it was $30,000 or $40,000 a month. I'm sure. I mean, at one point in time, we had four offices statewide. You know, our overhead was $1 million a month.
0: Yeah,
4: our overhead.
0: Do you ever remember? Did I ever tell you about the conversation I had with John Morgan during COVID?
4: Probably, but I don't remember it.
0: So I was talking to, you know, him and I are close. We're pretty close. And we're talking, and I think they may have said that he may be a billionaire now, but
2: I think he is a billionaire.
0: Yeah. I think he actually was just part of an article on Forbes on the top 250 self-made millionaire/billionaires. But at the time when I'm talking to him in July, August of 2020, you know, we talk some personal stuff and really, you know, anybody's like, at that point, I think he was worth about $250 million. And so he goes, I'm like, and Jay, you know as well as I do, you know, he's in the same business as you are, but on a, you know, much different scale. But he needs cars on the road,
4: yep.
0: getting in car wrecks in order to keep, you know, that's what he does. That's what you do.
2: And everybody knows, I mean, what was your business? Down 80%, down 50%, down 70%?
4: It was unbelievable how much COVID affected us.
2: So he goes, and so we're talking, I'm talking to John. He's like, well, I can't even do my John Morgan, trying to do my help. My, so I'm like, well, you're going to be okay, John. He's like, Mom, you know, we're down. I can't even do my John Morgan impersonation, so I'm just going to be myself. He's like, we're down like, you know, I'm down like 70 to 80%. You know, we used to get 5,000 phone calls. Listen to these numbers, Jay. We used to get 5,000 to 7,500 phone calls a day, of which 10% of those are good. You know, they know, mm-hmm. they know the good ones from the bad ones. So you're looking at, you know, so let's say 7,500. That's 750 cases a day, you know, Jay.
4: It's unbelievable.
2: And so, you know, and some of them are probably better than others.
4: I'm sure.
2: But he's like, I'm getting 200 phone calls a day. And I got a full-blown phone center on 24 hours. And he goes, I'm like, John, you're worth like $300 million. He goes, Beba, it takes me about 25 to 30 million a month to run my business. How much longer, how long does 250 million last with that? I'm like, oh, he's like about 10 months. That's what he said. And he's like, you know, it's just it's a different number, a much larger number, but you still got the overhead. You know, he can't, you know, pull up stakes out of all the office spaces that he leases. I mean, I think he's in all 50. I think he's in all 50 states,
4: if not close to it.
2: Yeah, I he may not by choice be in like North Dakota.
4: Largest personal injury firm in the nation,
2: in the world.
4: Well, if you say in the nation, that means the world.
2: Yeah, the world. In the world. And you know, like he may not be in North Dakota because he doesn't want to be in North Dakota. You know, like
4: right.
2: But he's in New York, L.A. Everywhere. He's everywhere. And it was just like, you know, man, I was like, wow. But yeah, Jay, I mean, you know, probably back in the day when you guys had four offices, it was, you guys are probably running 150, 200,000 a month.
4: A million. We had 175 employees, 75 lawyers.
2: Phew.
4: And four offices. Phew. Two floors in Miami, almost a full floor in Tampa, almost a full floor in Orlando. And we had like one of those little strip center type offices in
2: Jayville.
4: South of Sarasota.
2: Fort Myers, Naples. Yeah,
4: it was right around. Right, I can't remember the name of. I'll think it'll come in a second. Lakewood Ranch.
2: So anyway, you know, just coming off of the sex stories, you know, the USA Gymnastics program. With that Larry Nassar guy that was the head coach of gymnastics out of Michigan State. And I think I think that Michigan State may have written like a $400 million settlement. I don't know. Maybe you can look up the Larry Nassar. I think between USA Gymnastics and Michigan State, I think that maybe it was upward. I think it's anywhere between $200 and $400 million that they wrote. Like I don't know how many different girls that this monster actually sexually molested at the Olympics, and it was
3: $500 million. 332 claimant current
2: Jay,
3: people,
2: half a billion dollar settlement. Half a billion.
3: Oh, and they set $75 million aside for future victims.
2: Yeah.
4: Sexually assaulted at least 265 young women and girls.
2: Yes.
4: Holy
2: crap. And so the USA Gymnastics, he was also the coach, head coach of the Olympic USA Gymnastics. I don't know who kicked in what, but, you know, the USA Gymnastics has, you know, that was really a black eye. Not good. You said how many, Jay, over 200?
4: 265.
2: So, you know, you would think that the USA Gymnastics would really, when you get stung for this type of situation and you got this big of a monster that you just turned your cheek and, you know, well, I think he's in prison for the rest of his life. I think he got sentenced to like 700 years or something like that.
3: Yeah, he's 40 to 175 years.
2: Yeah, exactly.
4: So, remember the father tried to jump across the table at him? That's what I think most dads would have done.
2: Sure. So, you know, you would think that, man, USA Gymnastics have really put some protocols. like, we're really going to be, like, when you get stung like that as, for, and you really put some systems in place.
4: Well, as a lawyer, you have to. You know, like, if you're advising the gymnastics, National Gymnastics Association, you say, okay, well, here's how you prevent this in the future. It's not just about paying the one case off. You got to give proactive advice and counsel, too. And that advice and counsel should be, here's the policies and procedures that we've implemented to be sure that this never happens again to young, vulnerable women or boys.
2: That could actually be part of the settlement, right?
4: It should be.
2: That you set up systems to safeguard that this doesn't happen again.
4: Right. When you ever hear somebody who's really sophisticated in a big stakes lawsuit, they say, it's not just about me, it's preventing it from happening in the future.
2: Right.
4: And that's what someone should have done here.
2: So guess what, Lummy?
3: What?
2: USA Gymnastics, another dude.
3: Oh, my.
2: And this guy's a real scumbag. I don't know why they didn't look, but it happened again. University, I think Iowa State or Iowa. Wait till you see this.
5: First Larry Nassar, now another figure in the USA Gymnastics system, is being accused of sexual abuse.
6: Every coach, like, will, like, spot you, like,
7: make sure you're not falling.
6: Yeah.
7: What did he do that was different?
6: Put his hand on our private parts.
5: Finley Weldon, competing here for Iowa State University, showed elite talent at a young age. So she moved with her family from Utah to Iowa to train at a place called Chow's Gymnastics. It's the gym where Olympic gold medalists Shawn Johnson and Gabby Douglas, maybe you've heard of them. It's the gym where they were coached. Little did they know, the Weldons, that Chow's new coach, Sean Gardner, had been accused of inappropriate behavior at his last coaching job in Mississippi.
2: That, I mean, Jay, that horrible vetting?
4: Oh, it's worse. Wait till you see. I'm just reading the article. Let's see what they go into here.
5: Gardner's boss said she told USA Gymnastics about his, quote, grooming behavior. Additionally, the mother of a Mississippi gymnast alerted USA Gymnastics that Gardner was giving young gymnasts, now get this, quote, very long, front-facing, two-armed hugs with long kisses on the forehead. Still, however, Gardner moved from one USA Gymnastics gym to another. This is after the Larry Nassar scandal exploded. And USA Gymnastics had swore it had heard the athlete's story from the Nassar scandal and that wholesale changes were coming.
8: Let there be no mistake. Those days are over. USA Gymnastics is on a new path.
2: By the way, this is the former president and CEO of US Gymnastics. So this woman,
4: after Nassar.
2: And I'm assuming this might be a congressional hearing.
4: It looks like it. It looks like it's after Nassar to say that we're going to prevent this from happening
2: again. Right. Hmm. This is trying to get the horse back in the barn, right, bud? This is, you know, completely
4: PR.
2: Yeah.
8: With new leadership and a commitment to ensure this never happens again.
5: In separate lawsuits, Gardner is accused of abusing at least five gymnasts at Chow's Gym in West Des Moines, Iowa.
6: They were brave and they spoke out so this wouldn't happen again, and it happened again.
5: Now, Sean Gardner didn't reply to our interview requests, and
2: has he been arrested?
4: Yes.
2: Oh, yes. He has been arrested.
4: He pled guilty to 3 counts of sexual exploitation of children in Mississippi. The charges stem from allegations that Gardner set up a hidden camera in the girls' bathroom in Mississippi gymnastics facility where he worked, recording girls between the ages of 6 and 14 undressing and changing into their leotards in 2017 and 18. Investigators seized approximately 50 videos and 400 photos from Gardner's residence as evidence, according to the FBI affidavit. Yes.
2: And he was still coaching?
4: Yep.
2: They let him off on that deal?
4: Yep.
5: Who did the owners?
2: Like we said earlier, prosecutors and judges and these prosecutors that won't prosecute, it is about 50% of our problems in our country right now. It's too bad we cannot set up some type of prosecutorial oversight committee where, you know, people have some type of resolve where if you are part of a victim in some type of, you know, crime or something that happened to you and the prosecuting attorney denies you that, you know, because in today's world, Jay, you know, a no is a no and pack sand. You have no other, you know, you have no other remedies criminal-wise once the prosecutor says no pros.
4: Yep.
2: And you have no remedies. None. Mm-mm. They're like, I mean, it's almost like they have too much power. Like, prosecuting attorneys need to have somebody that they potentially could answer to. And I know you could say the governor, but that's such a...
4: Prosecutorial discretion is a little bit too broad sometimes.
2: And I think they're a little too powerful.
4: Yeah.
2: I mean, I think there needs to be some type of sanctioning body, you know, regionally. Like, we have the second DCA here, you know, the second DCA, the second District Court of Appeals, which at the end of the day, you know, can oversee, you know, the judicial system. But I don't think there's a prosecutorial oversee element to, I don't think we have that. Do we?
4: I don't know.
2: FDLE
4: probably, but I mean, I'm sure they have a code of conduct and a code of ethics. I mean, the Florida bar regulates that stuff, so.
5: Of Chaus, who have denied the claims in a court case. As for USA Gymnastics, they told us that it appreciates the seriousness of Gardner's case, but USA Gymnastics said it can't comment because of the ongoing legal matter.
9: Had they done any kind of even surface investigation, they would have found this plethora.
2: I mean, Jay just Googled it right now and found it. This happened in 2017 and 18.
3: It looks like it happened all the way up to 2022.
2: Of all this abuse and videotaping and touching and things like that. Now, let me, did he just, this is a brand new case, isn't it?
3: I'm seeing, well, it looks like, they started rounding it up and it's starting to make more headlines now.
2: Yeah, I mean, this comes from CBS News. It happened 11 hours ago.
4: Yeah, the one I have is from 5 hours ago and says that Sean Gardner, a gymnastics coach who trained elite young girls, pleaded guilty to the 3 counts of sexual exploitation.
2: And so then, from 5 hours ago.
4: Yeah.
2: So we haven't even, like, if he pled guilty, next comes sentencing, right?
4: Yeah, he faces 15 to 30 years in prison.
3: See what this guy looks like now, though.
4: Per count.
7: And if it had been done, would the girls...
4: So 3 counts could be 90 years.
2: And you know they're going to go on the heavy side of this. They got to.
4: In Mississippi?
2: Yeah.
4: They should.
2: Yeah.
7: Being victimized in Iowa, not been?
9: Yeah, they never would have met him.
2: Did you send me a picture? Let me have him.
3: Yeah, of his what he looks like now, because everything they showed was him, some young guy.
2: Yeah, this is what he looks
4: like
2: now. Yeah, this is what he looks like now. In fact, I think that's a jumpsuit.
3: That's his mugshot.
2: That's his mugshot. Yeah. That's what he looks like. That's how he's rolling around nowadays.
3: He looks like a creepo.
2: Craig Long, age 41, a Tampa-based fitness trainer and social media influence. An owner of Craig Long Fitness. Now, I've never heard of such a place.
3: I haven't either.
2: And I don't know, you know, maybe you can run a quick check on him. Like, what was his, you know, I see people, you know, like hot chicks or just anybody.
4: Why did they call a MAGA influencer?
2: I don't know. But I see people and they go like, I'm a content creator. And then they have like, I'm not kidding you. 821 followers.
3: He's got 125,000 followers.
2: Oh. On Instagram. 125. Yeah. That's pretty impressive.
3: Let's see what his Facebook is.
2: Is he an African American guy?
3: Yeah, he's got 93,000 followers on Facebook. Yeah.
2: Okay, so he's below us. Way below us.
3: Yeah.
2: I mean, we're going to hit 300,000 here probably the next 60 days.
4: It's Grady Judd. Facebook. You're in trouble.
2: Is this Polk County? I thought
4: it looks like it.
2: No, I think it's.
3: Well, he got arrested in Polk County.
2: Yeah. Oh, so this was a Polk County sting.
4: So there's a little clip from Grady Judd showing the whole thing. Did you see that one? Let me.
2: Yeah. Now, is it encompassed to this? Let me.
3: Let me see. Let me see what you got here.
2: Send me the Grady Judd deal. But this is the actual. And this is to me, Jay, like, you know how when they're doing an undercover sting, like a lot of times. They don't let the female trap or the female deputy or the female person that's setting them up, like, they don't allow them to, like, go this far. Like, wait till you see how far she goes. Like, she puts her hair up in a ponytail to start giving them oral.
3: Really?
2: Yeah. I mean, like,
4: is she a cop?
2: Yeah. She's either a cop or she's working with the cop. You know what I'm saying?
3: But this is with Grady. So Grady, he gets his female ladies to just really get after it.
2: So watch this. Does. I mean, check this out. I mean, like, and he walks in and he's freaked out. So listen.
10: Where are you coming from, the gym?
2: He's saying where they're at. He got people all up in here. Where they at? He, you know. So he, like, he know. I mean, he kind of, she says, where are you coming from? Yeah. And he goes, you got people all up in here. Where do you got them hidden at? And she, you know, he wants her to assure him that they're, and I think even in the documentary, Lemmy, where Kevin Hazlett goes, you know, if you ask somebody if they're a cop, like they go, okay, you got me. Yeah, you know, no, yeah. They can, cops that are working undercover can lie to you. They can lie to you and say, no, I'm a cop. I hate cops, pigs. I mean, they can lie to you. That's part of being undercover. Right?
4: Yeah, which they need to change that rule.
2: You think so?
4: I do think, though.
10: Yeah, hit him. Where are they at?
11: Oh, my God.
10: Hit him in the closet.
11: Open the fucking closet. Dan, your nervous ass.
2: All right, so hold on. So she's saying your nervous ass, kind of talking ghetto, Lemmy, a little bit.
3: Yeah.
2: And he's looking around.
10: You haven't locked the door or nothing.
4: He knows something's wrong.
2: Yeah, so he said, you didn't lock the door or nothing. So she said, you're behind it. You lock it.
11: So go ahead and lock it yourself.
10: Well, you got to do something. Let me know you're not calling me.
2: I think he says something here. You know, you got to do something.
10: Let me know you're not
2: the police.
11: So you said you got to do something quick, right?
10: Yeah.
11: Okay. You got 100.
2: So I think they're establishing the price at this point, right, Jay?
4: Because
2: that's part of the crime. 100 bucks. Yeah. And then, so listen.
11: This is your first time doing this or something?
10: Yeah, I don't do this.
2: She said, this is your first time doing it? And he goes, yeah, I don't do this, shiz.
11: All right, go.
2: So listen, let me, like, listen to how forward this is.
4: So this is just like a simple John situation where he's just going to get a prostitute?
2: Yep. So watch.
11: All right, go ahead, drop your drawers.
2: Go ahead and drop your drawers.
11: You want to start off with?
2: You want to start up with some hoppy adop? You want to basically oral? Do you want to? She asks him. She tells him, drop your drawers. Do you want to start off with some?
4: Is that entrapment?
2: I don't know, Jay. I kind of think it might be. You're the lawyer, not me.
3: Yeah.
2: Here we go.
4: Someone had a predisposition to do it, regardless of the interaction with the police. I mean, it's
2: borderline
4: interesting.
2: Here we go. Listen.
11: All right, go ahead and drop your drawers.
2: Go ahead and drop your drawers.
11: You want to start off with
2: You want to start off with some oral? So she goes back.
11: Yeah.
10: I'm gonna take my shoes off.
11: Go ahead, make yourself comfortable. Let me grab a towel, okay? Take a seat.
2: So she goes, let me go grab a towel, take a seat. Now he knows at this point. Listen.
10: See, there you go
2: again. And she goes, no, bro. And this is where she does, you know, dip out, because the boys are coming, because they're in another room. They got this is the adjoining room gimmick.
11: Oh. Do you want to like nut on my face or something? Like, I'm just trying to grab a cup.
12: After Craig is arrested, I leave my location to go over to that hotel to try to get his side of the story. Well, Craig gives me a very cold, mean stare. And it's pretty clear he doesn't want to discuss that night's events.
2: Now, let me did Grady have...
3: Yeah, I sent you the video.
2: Did Grady broke it down?
3: He does his little show, the mugshot, you know, while they're doing this sex trafficking.
2: Yeah, here we go.
13: Arrested. He's 41. Here Some of you may recognize him. He's an influencer. He also owns Craig Long Fitness in Tampa. He was seeking the services of a prostitute. Did I tell you that he's married? That he's got 125 followers on Instagram, 568 followers on TikTok? Well, I'm going to give him some content for his social media.
2: I think Grady completely messed that up.
3: Mm-hmm. He did.
13: Today. He was a previous felon who straightened up, really what we want to see in life. Now he's an influencer. You know, he moves in big circles.
2: Oh, ho, ho, ho, ho, ho, ho, ho. Jay, look.
4: I know.
2: I love Grady. I have Grady's personal phone number. But this does feel a little entrappy, doesn't it?
4: Jay? This is gray.
2: Yeah, I think that's
4: Did he ever give the money? It's like the whole thing is very terrible. First of all, prostitution is sketchy, terrible. this is not your guy, the John, that's been out there every day, that's going down Nebraska Avenue and picking up chicks on the corner of the street, no. getting some riz his, and then being done in 5 seconds. This guy was, I mean, did he appear like he'd been doing this a lot?
2: No. Well, I mean, either no, because he was so uncomfortable, or yes, because he knew the drill.
4: I think it's terrible what he's accused of doing.
13: Even with the president.

0: trying to get some ass or some oral for $100. That's all it is. There's no way else. I mean, there.
1: That's what they tend to do to Robert Kraft. Remember, he was involved in some, like, you know, human trafficking thing. It turned out he wanted a massage at the massage parlor.
0: He wanted a happy ending massage at the Wild Orchid. That's it.
1: And there's a picture of him with Trump too, by the way.
0: And so here's the deal, man. If you're gonna, first of all, the sting in itself felt a little entrappy. Jay, you brought that up. It felt a little entrappy, which throws it to the gray. And then, like, okay, if the arrest holds up, it's not entrapment and it's gonna stick. I mean, the guy's not human trafficking. He's not trying to get her to come back to his house, and he locks her in a room and then has his friends come over and traffics her. He's just trying to get $100 oral job in what looks to be like the Hampton Inn.
2: It's the so it looks like he reached out to her online.
0: Right, and, of course.
2: And said he'll meet her up at the Bartow Hotel, give her $100 for something quick.
0: Okay. Now that's... And all these sheriffs, they take simple prostitution, which isn't cool, which I don't think there's really any victims, especially when we have two consenting adults. But, you know, you get simple prostitution and you're like, Jay, you know, you're right. It's not on the streets where your kids could potentially see it when you got these bitches wearing short skirts on the corner and guys rolling up and they're getting a $30 oral job in the middle of an alley.
1: Grooming a 12-year-old that they think's a 12-year-old and they go to their house with beer like the Chris Hansen thing. Right. It's not that.
0: No, this is just a strict solicitation of prostitution. Yeah, that's this is.
1: I'm a huge Grady Judd supporter, and I love too. When he goes to the podium and he dresses people down. I just don't think this is his best example of, you know, cleaning the streets up from a guy who was trying to get, you know, solicit prostitution illegally, allegedly.
0: Yeah, I mean, but they all the sheriffs, there is no longer solicitation of prostitution. They throw the human. Now, I would be interested to know, how do you if you're going to charge him with human trafficking,
1: what's the standard?
0: Then what are we using that he did as human trafficking? So to me, it looks like, Jay, that he reached out to her digitally, got a hold of her online. They corresponded probably via an app, WhatsApp or Snapchat or some kind of hidden undercover app, or maybe they just even went cell phone text to text.
2: It looks like they just charged him with soliciting prostitution.
0: That's it?
2: Yes.
0: All right.
1: But calls it
0: because he probably Kevin Hazel'd up, and that.
2: Well, it's because 266 people were arrested in a human trafficking sting operation, so he was lumped into that.
0: Yeah, mm-hmm. Which is not fair to that guy. Now, listen, I'm not sticking up for that guy, but I really don't find a lot of it. I don't really have a problem with two consenting people over the age of 18 that are going to meet at a hotel. And a guy pays a chick a little something, something to get whatever they have talked about. As long as it's not weird and it's not abusive and it's not, you know, it's just two consenting adults. I mean, don't they say, Jay, that prostitution is the world's oldest profession?
1: That and pugilism, fighting and prostitution.
0: So like
1: prostitution and pugilism.
0: You know, some gym guy that's a social media influencer.
2: Oh, it looks like he was a Gen Sixer too, and Trump pardoned him.
0: Oh man, it even makes it further. So anyway, man, I just think that's a lot of times these police agencies want to throw human trafficking around when all the guy was just trying to get some oral for $100. That's it. And I really don't have a problem with that either. I mean, if I was to be intellectually honest, I'm just going to be honest. I really don't have a problem with a guy paying $100 for some oral, as long as she's good with it and she's not there, against her will. And she, you know, drove herself there. She cut the deal. She was there. I mean, she told him to drop his drawers. And does he want to start out with oral?
2: Yeah.
0: She said that. He didn't put a gun to her head and said, bitch, start, you know, giving me oral. Nothing like that. She initiated, one would think, she initiated the sexuality.
1: Mm-hmm.
0: She did.
1: You know, if I'm a defense lawyer, And I'm defending this case. I'm really interested in the fact that they did 266 arrests in one day, and looking at the methods and means and

0: they did it. And, you know, that's obviously, if you're defending a case like this, where you go with entrapment, that he didn't have the quote unquote predisposition to engage in the activity. He was hesitant. He was reticent. He didn't want to do it. And that she, you know, suggested it.
1: Coerced
0: him. And so, I mean, that's the argument. The other argument is, no, he was of free mind, you know, mind and body and sound mind and body. And he did what he wanted. I thought you had to, like, transfer money or something. I don't know, man. That's why I don't do criminal law, but that seemed like a little bit premature of an arrest, didn't it?
1: Liz, a woman's perspective, yeah. Right? You know what she said? That's just a date with a little bit of a tip on the backside. That comes from one of our female listeners, Liz. I mean, I kind of agree with you. That's just, you know, aside from dinner and drinks, you're a loser if you have to pay for sex, but it shouldn't be a crime if it's two consenting adults. I agree on that, too.
2: Yeah, so, like, what if you met her, Jay? What if he met her instead of at the Bartow Hotel, met her at the Applebee's, bought her a shot, and said, let's go to the hotel now?
0: No problem.
1: Yeah, it's that.
0: As long as
1: it's
0: she didn't say, let's go to the hotel where I'm going to give you $100 for you to give me some rizzes.
2: No, but I'm saying, did you give her $100 at the Applebee's and just say that it's...
1: I don't know.
0: I don't know the way to avoid prostitution laws, to be honest with you, and I'm not going to give any advice again.
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1: Me, say it, me.
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3: May. The Bubba the Love Sponge Show returns after these words.
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3: So I'm going to close with a couple things. I was actually talking to Jay privately today, and I'm like, listen, man, half of our problems in our country are from lack of prosecutors and judges.
4: Mm-hmm.
3: They have a godlike complex. In some instances, they can't be even questioned. Their rulings are law. And what happened in Massachusetts yesterday, this guy out here, who I think at the end of the day, the cops had to shoot him down. Like they had to kill him.
5: Yeah.
3: But this guy was, so I'm going to play the video. But before I play the video, let me explain. The man caught on this video opening fire in the middle of a major Boston area road today has been identified as a violent career criminal, Tyler Brown. Brown was supposed to be in prison, not just for any willy-nilly kind of stuff, for attempting to murder a cop.
4: What?
3: Brown was supposed to be in prison for attempting to murder a cop, but a woke judge let him out early. These judges must go. Way too many innocent Americans lose their life because of these judges refusing to protect the public from violent criminals. In 2020, just six years ago, Brown pled guilty to 8 charges, including armed assault with intent to murder after he fired 13 rounds. He was supposed to serve at least a decade in prison. But the judge let him out after just 3 years. And that's why you got whack jobs that are doing this. Now, I can't even imagine. Jay, that'd be like you driving to your house on Davis Island, like down Bayshore or wherever the hell, just, on a regular street. And you got a guy on the side of the road or in the middle of the road. You'll see video in the middle of the road with an AR-15 like assault rifle just shooting you. Checks out.
6: Well, Lisa and David, we're learning his name, and his name is Tyler Brown. He's a 46-year-old man from Boston who I-Team sources say...
3: Again, supposed to be in prison for at least 10 years, let out 7 years early by some woke-ass liberal Massachusetts judge. Now he's in the middle of a major street in the Boston area. Thank God nobody got shot other than him.
6: Shot by a state trooper, and he's no stranger to law enforcement. In fact, in 2020, he was charged with attempting to kill Boston police officers.
7: This is a photo of Tyler Brown from an officer safety bulletin that went out this morning in Boston. At about 12:30, Boston police officers attempted to do a well-being check at his home in Dorchester after his parole officer reported that he made suicidal statements. He was also allegedly seen on FaceTime with an assault rifle and said he would use it. The bulletin also mentioned his phone was pinging in Cambridge. Shortly after the bulletin went out, these videos of Brown were taken on Memorial Drive. He's seen walking down in the middle of the street, terrorizing drivers, waving and shooting a long gun. Witnesses say he shot at cars and in the air before I-Team sources say a state trooper shot him and he was taken into custody.
3: Oh, let me, so they didn't die.
4: You remember the old phrase, you lock them up and throw the key away?
3: Yeah.
4: There's certain people that you do that with. They don't use that phrase anymore. And so
3: when you're in a blue state.
4: And then I don't know if you saw in New York City, an old man was pushed into the subway from a guy that had been arrested 4 times since February of this year.
3: Yep.
6: And we're working to learn more about Brown's condition.
3: I had a bunch of Mundani stuff today, and I didn't get to. That guy's a complete whack job. I guess they're already trying to throw it, like maybe impeach him. And did you see where Goldman Sachs are moving? Goldman Sachs, like the gold standard of like the financial market. Goldman Sachs, like arguably the best in that whole little arena of, stocks, financial wealth, financial planning. Goldman Sachs, the gold standard of all that, is they're giving their Manhattan workers options to either relocate to Salt Lake City or Austin, Texas. They're moving. They're moving out of Manhattan because of this new wealth tax that this Mondani guy is trying to, like, where he really, really, really, really lays the screws to the ultra wealthy.
4: Yep.
6: As for the attempted murder charge, in 2021, he was sentenced to 5 to 6 years in state prison, followed by probation, and was ordered to undergo mental health evaluations and treatment. David.
3: That's what you get when you got woke ass judges or these type of mayors. This guy, I think Jay said earlier, this guy's starting to be public enemy number one for Jay. Jay's like, I am way over this Chicago mayor. I hate this guy. Yeah. And Jay doesn't, you know, Jay does not usually have that type of mentality towards a lot of people.
4: Well, my phrasing's a little different than that. It's just like, I can't stand seeing this guy. This may be the worst politician in the United States of America.
3: And listen, you know
4: right
3: what? And so we actually had a guy from the Chicago Police Department. Jay, when we were making fun of Lori Lightfoot and she was horrible, and a guy called, remember Lummy?
5: Yeah.
3: Guy called the show and goes, listen, I just want to let you know, I love the show and I do not support Lori Lightfoot. She's an idiot. But if you think that she's bad, wait till you see what we're getting, because this guy is the worst. And we're like, listen, there's nobody that could be worse than Lori Lightfoot. And he goes, okay, just know you heard it here first. My God, sir, I apologize for ever doubting you.
8: We passed paid time off. Yes, we've abolished the subminimum wage that has its vestiges tied to slavery. And black and brown women being forced to make ends meet off of less than $35,000 a year, that's an injustice. We passed.
3: Everything's about slavery. Everything's about racial tension. Everything's about, I don't even have time to get into this.
4: That's
3: one.
4: That's that same reporter, William Kelly, that asked about his wife.
3: I love
4: this
3: guy.
4: If it happened to your wife, Mr. Mayor Johnson, what would you have done?
3: Yeah, and, you know what? I'll play this tomorrow, Lummy, because this is golden, and I'm going to find that Mudami stuff for tomorrow as well.
5: Perfect.
3: Jay, I appreciate you, my friend.
4: I appreciate you.
3: I got a stuck kidney stone in my shaft.
4: Oh, I'm so sorry.
3: That or not. I may have to be going to Danny in the next day or two and have him put a... Like he was getting a little creepy today. He was like, let me have your penis and let me grab it and squeeze it real hard to see if I can crush up the rock. And I'm like,
4: ouch.
3: Dan, no. And he's like, and Lummy, he was being somewhat forceful about it.
5: He was.
3: He's
5: like,
3: please.
5: Like, come on, man, do it.
3: Come on, let me do it. Come by the office today.
4: Could you damage a ureter that way?
3: I don't know. Danny was wanting to, like, you know, take my penis like it was a tube of Crest toothpaste and squeeze out that,
4: want some milk
3: that last little remnants of toothpaste that you got in your toothpaste gimmick. He wanted to squeeze my wiener like it was a Crest toothpaste gimmick.
5: He was begging. Then he's like, come to the
3: please
5: office.
3: Let me. I'm like, Dan, you're scaring me.
4: That's why I'm not a doctor.
3: We'll see you guys tomorrow. Jay, I appreciate you.
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21: 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I repent.

0: into the end zone and the guy tackled in the end zone.
1: But it only occurred during a point after attempt or a 2-point conversion attempt.
2: And so no further damage.
0: So let's see what let's see if the announcers even know about it.
2: The blocked extra point, but still 31-10.
0: Not yet. Not so. Here we go. Look at this guy.
3: On the play, on the previous play, we have an unusual ruling. The ball was blocked. Caught, carried back.
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0: Thursday, May 12th, 2026. The Bob of the Love Sponge Show. This show is definitely under duress, or at least I am. Love me, this would definitely be... Damn it! I had it all ready to go. Alright, hold on. Definitely that.
1: He's slowing down on the backstretch.
0: I have been fighting this kidney stone since yesterday. So, 2 days ago, so it would have been Sunday. Sunday, because I've gone through... By the way, hi. Hello, everybody. How you doing? Dr. Dan Diaco, Lummy, myself, Gary Cantrell, and Macho Man. Gary Remote, everybody else in our third to last day at this particular facility.
2: I was sad pulling up.
0: Did you see it? It looked like it looked like it's closed permanently, like it's been shuttered.
2: It's like Tampa after the hurricane. You know what I mean? Like everything's just quiet and dark and.
0: Is it the Minions? Is it the Minions movie where the guy lives like in a big mansion, but it's really dark and it's all like all the shutters are closed? That's where the Minion. I think.
3: Yeah, he doesn't have like a huge. Yeah, but it's kind of dark in there. That's one of them.
0: Yeah, we're darker than we've ever been. I mean, we are moving out of this place. Everybody has been really, really busting ass. You wouldn't believe it. And, you know, we hope to be completely out of here. Well, I mean, we're paid until June 15th, but we hope to be broadcasting. Not to get too distracted. I almost called you at about 3:30 for... I almost called you about 3:30 and was going to have you put a best on, you know, either.
3: Because of the kidney stone?
0: So this effing kidney stone. So I've had 14, 15, 16 of them. So, like, Dan, I don't know if you've had 14, 15 episodes, you know, like from your body. But, like, when you've had that many episodes on the same reoccurring health issue, you kind of start knowing your body, for lack of a better term. Like, you kind of can figure it. Yeah. I mean, you know, like...
2: You've lived it a few times.
0: Yeah, yeah. And, like, so, I mean, there's probably something maybe health-wise, or maybe not even really necessarily health-wise, like, just something that's happened an exorbitant amount of times in your life...
2: AFib.
0: ...that you can completely predict what's happening, how long it's going to last, and what the outcome may or may not be.
2: Yeah, atrial fibrillation. I go into it sometimes.
0: Do
2: and
0: you
2: I can
0: really?
2: Feel it. Yeah.
0: Oh, okay. Oh. I never knew that.
2: Mm-hmm. My dad and my mom had it.
0: So, well, your mom still
2: has it.
0: Right.
2: So, my dad had it. My mom has it.
0: So, you know, like, you just know.
2: Oh, I know. I can tell.
0: And the first time I got a kidney stone, I've only been to the hospital 2 times. And it was one the very first time I got one because I didn't know what was happening to me. I thought I was having a heart attack. And then the only other time I went to the hospital is when I came here one more. I think it was me, 25.
2: When you thought you were having a heart attack, Bubba, did they like do the full court press?
0: No. They took me to that, I think it was called Edward White, the little known hospital in St. Pete, because that's where I was closest to. I was at Tyrone Isuzu. Doing a gig. I was doing a gig.
2: Oh, you weren't even home.
0: No,
2: you were on location?
0: I was on location for the Power Pig. And so I got done doing my last call in. I was supposed to be there noon to 2. I did my last call in at 1:30. You know, which like basically, 93.3 FLZ, Bob of the Love Sponge, live from Tyrone Isuzu. Come out and see the boys. They're slinging big deals for you. The Bubba truck's on display. As a matter of fact, the Bubba truck is for sale. If you want to come and buy it, like you can buy it right out from underneath me. They'll make me a new one. That's right. You can drive the same truck that I did. It's lowered. It's slammed. It's got neon. It's got a system in it. You know,
2: what's slammed mean?
0: Down to the ground, lowered.
2: Oh, okay.
0: You know, it's slammed. It's got a system in it. It's got badass rims and you can buy, and they would like go $5,000. They let me drive a vehicle for 4,500 miles and then they would sell it for $5,000 more than sticker because it was I had the Bubba Rodeo and the Bubba,
3: it's pretty pimp.
0: So anyway, I was doing my last call in and they always taped it. You know, they never, so, you know, like Hawk Harrison would be like, Hawk Harrison on 93.3 FLC, we're going to throw it out to Bubba. Bubba's at Tyrone Isuzu. Bubba, take it away. Well, I'd already, I'd be like, thanks, Hawk. That's how you would tape it. You know, thanks, Hawk. That's right. We're live. And, you know, I did my spiel. Well, but I still had to stay another 30 minutes.
2: You taped them and then someone would, like, run the tapes in?
0: Yeah. No. We taped them over the telephone.
2: Oh.
0: That's when we had landlines and you had really good, you know, like landlines sounded studio quality compared to cell phones.
2: So you'd call in tape and then they played the tape?
0: Yeah. But the DJ would set it up as if it was live.
3: I sent you the Bubba truck.
0: And he would run a music bed underneath it. You know, realistically, I'd have to go hide in the boss man's office because you didn't want people to know the gimmick. So I would, like, you know, act like I'm in the office, you know, and so they didn't see that me because they would pipe the studio. I mean, they would pipe the station throughout the whole entire dealership. So if they just saw me standing around, but saw me live on the radio, they would know that I wasn't really live. But if I was, you know, hiding in the boss man's office while I'm doing these call-ins, then after the call-in, walk out like I just got done. You know, it's pro wrestling. It's theater of the mind. What is this? Let me.
3: That's your butter truck.
0: Oh, there you go. And that's how I was laying. I was laying heavy. Not that I ain't laying heavy anymore right now, but anyway, this was one of my trucks.
3: Look at that.
0: Yeah, whatever.
3: I've had a sticker.
2: Yeah, I love that truck still in circulation.
0: I don't know. You know what would be interesting to see where that truck, it's probably in a junk, you know, it probably has been crushed. So again,
2: you could say that thing was low.
0: Yeah. Oh yeah, it was low. Yeah, it was lowered about 2 inches, 2 to 3 inches. Look at that black guy. He that black guy. That black guy wants that truck so bad he can't help
4: it. I think it's a terrific looking vehicle. That's unreal.
0: I'm like,
4: that's tough. I've never seen
0: that. Yeah. So anyway, so I was talking about my first kidney stone episode. I'm there. Doing this call in, so I get done and I go to the boss man. I said, "I don't feel good. I don't know. I don't know what's happening to me, but I don't feel good. I feel like I am, like, constipated, and I have these unbelievable constipation pains in my lower abdomen. And it's some of the most worst pain I've ever had in my entire life." And the guy's like, "Well, what do you think? You think you should go to the hospital?" I'm like, "I don't know." I said, "Listen, so you know how, like, I don't know if you, Dan, have a private bathroom that's not open to the public, but, you know, like a lot of car dealerships, the general manager or the owner, they have, like, their little private bathroom that's not, you know, it's not open to the people that are in the showroom."
2: Well, it's nice to have that.
0: Yeah. A lot of people do. And so, he goes, "Listen, go back to my bathroom." You know, because the other bathroom, Lemmy, was open to the public, and they had three stalls and two urinals for the dudes. You know, like, I'm in there going,
2: all kinds of noise.
0: So he goes, go in my bathroom. I said, I'm constipated, and I think maybe I gotta go to the, you know, gotta poop. He goes, "Well, okay. Well, you don't have to do any. I mean, you're done with your call-ins. You just got to hang out for 30 more minutes. You know, and hang out, hand out koozies and bumper stickers, and, you know, take pictures of people and stupid stuff." And I go, "Okay, well, you know, I've done my call-ins, so, you know, I'm almost." And he's like, "Listen, just go to the bathroom." So I go to the bathroom, and I'm pushing so hard, and I mean, I'm pushing so hard, and I cannot, nothing. Like, because, you know, if you don't got to poop, you know, nothing's going to, regardless of how hard you got to push,
2: you're just going to end up blowing over.
0: You're going to end up blowing out your rectum. Is that called your rectum?
2: Yes.
0: Kind of want to mess, you know, technically, Dan's a doctor.
2: Blow out your rectal sphincter.
0: Yeah, blow out
2: anal sphincter.
0: Thank you for giving me the clinical version of that covered our ass. Thank you.
2: Pop that valve.
0: So I'm on the verge of popping my valve, and I just, nothing. So I try to wipe. There's nothing there. There's absolutely nothing there. I pull my pants up, and I start getting. Now, if you look at kidney stones and you, like, Google the symptoms of kidney stones, one of the things is you get nauseous, and you sometimes will start overheating. And so I got, like,
2: Diaphoretic, like sweaty, yes. like heart attack sweaty.
0: Yeah. So I got real, like, a real cold sweat all over me. I'm
2: sliding off the toilet.
0: When I pull my pants, yeah, kind of, but when I pull my pants up and
2: ice skating rink
0: and I'm like completely, I'm completely drenched. I feel like I have to puke. I do not know what's going on. Now,
2: by the way, having the poop and puke at the same time is the single worst human experience.
0: Yeah.
3: It is.
0: It is. And so, now listen, in 1989...
2: Didn't have technology for that.
0: In 1989, when I was at San Antonio, I had an emergency appendectomy where my appendix burst on the operation table.
2: Oh, wow.
0: So I was actually... But listen, appendicitis in heaven is kind of similar to a kidney stone.
2: Oh, I know. Yeah, it's very similar. It's a very similar pain.
0: Yeah, see, now I don't know.
2: It's deep and it's low and it's, you know, you can't tell what's going on.
0: Are they similar in where they're at?
2: Well, the nerves that cover them are similar.
0: Yeah. So I knew it wasn't my appendix because I already had it taken out. So I know it wasn't my appendix. So I get up out of the private bathroom and I start walking to the boss man. And I faint. And I've never fainted in my entire life. I have never
2: fainted?
0: I have never fainted in my entire and to this day.
2: Have you fainted ever, Lummy?
3: No, just getting choked out. That's about it.
0: Yeah, no.
2: But you never like spontaneously just like drop like a goat that's scared?
0: I did. No. I did. And it's the only time in my life ever, even before that or after that, I've never fainted ever in my entire life. So I don't even know what that means. Like, I don't even know what a faint.
2: Did it hit your head or anything?
0: No. So I'm in his office and I go to sit down on his, like, he had like a love seat. He goes, just sit down for a little bit. And I, as I'm kind of sitting down, lose my balance and fall over.
2: Oh, wow.
0: And so.
2: So you weren't like in a paved hallway.
0: No,
2: you
0: were, I was actually.
2: You were in a comfortable area.
0: I was in a carpeted area in his office, and he had. And I was making my way to his. You know, I was attempting to sit down, and at that time, I kind of lost my balance and fell over. And, you know, I think I was out maybe like 5 seconds. Like, I mean, I quickly.
2: Just to reset?
0: Yeah. So he goes, listen, we're calling the ambulance. So they call the ambulance, and the ambulance shows up. And I guarantee you, because they probably don't have archives back from them, but Channel 10 actually reported that I had a heart attack.
3: Oh, no.
0: Because, next thing you know, the ambulance is showing up, and they're putting me on the gurney and loading me up, you know, to take me to the hospital. Because they think, you know, listen, you see a fat ass that, you know, falls over and is clammy.
2: No, you run. It's an emergency. You have no idea what it could be.
0: Well, not only that, but the first thing people are going to think is he's having a heart attack.
2: Right.
0: He's a fat ass.
2: Were you at your peak?
0: Yeah.
2: Oh, really?
0: You know, I was probably, probably 350, 400 pounds. You know, so I was, yeah.
2: So the paramedics were really happy to see you.
0: Well, yeah. So, well, they were, I mean, they were, they kind of marked out a little bit because they got Bubba the Love Sponge. You know? So, they take me into to Edward White Hospital. And they haul me in and they're doing my vitals and everything en route and running an IV and all whatever they do in the ambulance. And they kind of quickly determined, Dan, the EMTs determined that it's not a heart attack. I guess, you know, the stuff that they hooked me up to, they could.
2: EKG wasn't showing it.
0: Right. So they ruled that when they came and picked me up. The owner said, I think he's having a heart attack. And I'm like, I don't know what I'm having, but I have the most unbelievable pain. Well, so when I tell them where my pain is, they're like, well, that's not heart attack related. Like, you know, that's, so they hook me up with those little things on your chest, those little
2: electrodes.
0: Yeah. And
2: for EKG.
0: Now, would that show you if you're having a heart issue or not?
2: Well, sometimes an EKG will show changes during a heart attack. You can see ischemia with ST drops or
0: so. I mean, these EMTs knew that by the time the 5 to 7 minute transport, they're full lights and sirens, Bubba Love Sponge having a heart attack. And that's what everybody at the dealership thought. So somebody called Channel 10 and tipped them off. And then Channel 10's outside the Edward White Hospital saying Bubba the Love Sponge currently just got rushed into the hospital. Rumor has it, or we don't know, but there's conflicting reports that he might be suffering a heart attack.
2: They're doing live remotes from in front of the hospital?
0: No. This was on a Saturday, and they did like I think they used to do like a noon, maybe a noon, or like a, I don't know. It was on TV. No, it wasn't a live, you know, like, but somebody.
2: Yeah, cut to the reporter who's in front of the hospital.
0: They went out and taped a segment in front of the hospital that they ran on the news.
2: Wow.
0: And by the time I'm in the hospital, I'm watching it. I'm like, whatever. I'm not dead, and I'm not having a heart attack. So when I, as they're transporting me, they quickly kind of determine, Dan, they rule out a heart attack. I guess they can. They rule it out, so they take me right in, so that it's kind of less of an emergency since it's not a heart attack.
2: So you see the difference in their speed and their sort of like, well,
0: they're kind of
2: intensity.
0: I can hear like the main EMT, and he's the one that's calling in information into the hospital, and he go, you know, they. Like the first like 3 minutes while they were checking me for a heart attack, they were really, really working hard on me. And then after like minute four,
2: the urgency left.
0: Yes. They're like, it's not heart related. It's not. So
2: you know, D5W
0: start a ringers with a D5W Dixie on emergency 51. It didn't matter if a guy chopped off his arm or he had a scraped elbow. Dixie always said that the doctor said, doctor's saying run a ringer's lactate with a D5W, which I don't even know what that is. But Dan, a bee sting to a beheading always got the ringer's lactate with a D5W.
2: Well, I've used ringer's lactate literally thousands and thousands of times. I've never, ever, ever used D5W.
0: What
2: it's 5% dextrose in water. I don't know why you'd ever give it.
0: But that's... Man,
2: it's like sugar water.
0: That's what everybody got, sugar water.
2: I don't know why.
0: If you go back and watch old Emergency 51's videos, everything got a ring. Everything started with the ringers. They would even shorten it to a ringers. Instead of a ringers lactate, they go, go ahead and start a ringers with a D5W. So, I don't know. So, they pull in, and they take me, and they do a CT scan, and they determine that it's a kidney stone. So, they take me up, and they first check my insurance, and I have really good insurance.
3: Of course they
0: do. Yeah, I got that J-Core, iHeart, Clear Channel. You know,
2: so, they didn't make you wait in the lobby?
0: No, they want to get you in a room, start racking up the rate. You know right, that.
2: Start billing.
0: They don't want you to be waiting. Mm-hmm. Waiting means they're making no money. They want to give you $30 Tylenols and $50 ringers. They want to give it all to you.
2: Right. So $600 tests.
0: Yeah. So they run me through like a CT scan, and then they take, you know, that the thing, Dan, that they use for women on babies to ultrasound.
2: Like, oh yes.
0: Mm-hmm. So they do an ultrasound, and I've later been told that an ultrasound and a CT scan's a little redundant. Like, you don't need them both.
2: Well, CT scans like are good for, you know, sensory scanning, saying like, okay, this guy's got a hot belly, what's going on? Whereas if you know what the problem is, the ultrasound gives you sometimes a better focused exam of that organ.
0: And they're trying to rack up the money.
2: And yes,
0: I got great a couple insurance. If I'm homeless, they're just saying, wait, buddy, just ride it out. Yeah, hook you up.
2: Punch
0: to
2: you in
0: IV.
2: The back. Does that hurt? Does that hurt?
0: Punch you in the back as they're kicking you out of the hospital, because they're gonna, you know, I think, you know, they have to treat you if you walk into the hospital, but it's a whodunit on who pays. I mean, if you're homeless, I think you got to try to. Do you eat that cost, Dan, at the hospital, or do they try to get the government to pay?
2: They don't eat nothing. Dude, every time they get bilked by a patient, they get money from the state or the federal government.
0: There you go.
2: So that's why.
0: But they like that good in. They like that Aetna money, don't they?
2: Oh, they do like the Aetna money, but you know, they liked it when you had COVID, because that was another ticker. You know, illegal aliens were getting extra money, more than even indigents in town.
0: So they put me in my own room, private, of course, more money. And then they hooked me
2: up.
0: But
2: you insisted on private.
0: No, I did. I didn't insist on nothing. I insisted on getting my ass out of there.
2: Oh, really? So they didn't give you a choice? You're like, I'll take private. They said, do you want a buddy?
0: No, they said, we need to put you in a room and get you comfortable.
2: Were you moaning?
0: No, yeah, because I'm in a lot of, yes. Hold on, until they hooked up the TT99 juice. they hooked up the, oh my God, you could cut my head off juice. They hooked me up. I think it's morphine or Dilaudid. I don't know what it is, but they hooked me up to something that instantaneously gave me a warm feeling all throughout my body, and you could have taken my chainsaw to my ankle and I would not have known it. Like it took every ounce of pain I had away. Well, what do you think it was, Dan? I think it was morphine.
2: It was probably morphine, yeah. or Dilaudid. It could be anything. Any narcotic would make a big difference.
0: I mean, it was like, oh.
2: Especially IV.
0: Oh, yeah, they went IV on me. They had two IVs going, both arms. One, they were flushing me out with saline, trying to, you know, get this thing to move. Mm-hmm. And then two, they were giving me the warm and fuzzy stuff. So, after that, I spent the night there. You know, Mark Chase and BJ and everybody from the Power Pig came up and saw me because they didn't know, you know, they didn't know what was happening. They just saw Channel 10 that I was having a heart attack. So like four or five, you know, of the manager, David Reinhardt, they all came. Because Lummi, I was the golden goose back then.
3: Yeah,
0: I mean,
3: loved you.
0: I was a guy that had a 49 share at night. Helping the station's overall 12 plus numbers, like they couldn't.
2: Yeah, Freddie Mercury goes down. The whole band visits.
0: I mean, I was Axl Rose or whatever. And so anyway, they come and see me, and then I sleep the night there. But they're checking on me like every 2 hours. I can't really get good night. So finally in the morning, man, they're like, listen, when you pee, we've already rigged up the toilet that's got a screen on it. You got to pee into this thing that, you know, covers the toilet in case, so you can catch the stone so we can analyze it. Like, all right. So I finally pee and I pee it out. It was about 7 to 8 millimeters. And so now the largest one I've ever had is 11 or 12 millimeters. And I honest to God think I might be dealing with that right now. So I went to the hospital only in that case, Dan, because I didn't know what was happening. But every other time except one, the other 13 episodes that I've had with regards to these kidney stones, I know what's happening. I know that it, you know, once it finally, like, you know, Dan, because you're a doctor, but when they're floating around in your kidneys, they don't hurt at all.
2: Man. They're just ice cubes in a drink.
0: Right. They're ice cubes in a drink. That doesn't hurt until it finally gets in the hopper to start going, you know, making its travel out, you know, out through your penis.
2: Right. And then it's that, like, you know, that, like, piece of banana or a piece of, like, ice in your straw. It won't go through.
0: So usually
2: smoothie metaphors.
0: Usually it's 1 week after. So let me remember Bubba 199.
3: Yes.
0: I felt it.
3: Yeah.
0: That was and that would be 3 weeks this coming Friday.
2: It's a long time for this thing to be cooking.
0: So
2: it's getting bigger and bigger, by the way.
0: Oh, is it?
2: It's like a snowball. The longer it rolls, the bigger it gets.
0: Oh, I did not. Well, it makes sense. So I've been able to pass all 14 or 15 of that I've ever had. I've been able to pass it. Now, one other time I went to the hospital because I got here in the morning and it hit me right then and I didn't have any pain pills. I didn't have anything to remedy the pain and I had to go to the hospital. When Dr. Mark was still, you know, doing the show. He met me, the urologist, he met me over there at, what's the one right by the stadium? St. Joe's?
2: St. Joe's, yeah.
0: Met me at St. Joe's.
2: That's the real hospital.
0: I think he had privileges.
2: He did most of his surgeries there.
0: So, yeah, that's where he did most of his surgeries. He walked me right in, VIP'd me. Hooked me up to some pain stuff, flushed me, and I was good. But every other time, and probably since that time, I've had four.
3: Dr. Dan, there's nothing that he can do, like preventative?
0: Not really.
2: Some people think that certain diets can help restrict that growth. It depends what the stones are made out of. But some people just have a tendency for it, man.
0: So,
2: it's 14. I mean,
0: Dr. Mark has probably analyzed three or four of mine and he's like, listen, it's a pH imbalance of your body and there's nothing that you can really do.
2: Alkaline water?
0: You know,
2: have you tried that?
0: I have.
2: You have? Because I thought you had. Didn't you have like a water alkaliner?
0: I got one right here.
2: Yeah.
0: Hold on.
2: If you tried.
0: I got one right here. I got two of them actually. Mm-hmm. And I run all my water that I drink through that two
2: so
0: or three
2: you
0: times.
2: Have been doing that recently?
0: Yes.
2: Like, so you've been,
0: yes.
2: Wow, there's not much else you can do, dude.
0: I know. You know, hold on. Dan, I got two of them. Look.
2: Wow.
0: So I run both of my waters through. I have a little system where I start at the big one and I move it to the second one and I alkaline it like you're only supposed to hit it one time and after you do it once your water is alkalined. But I'll do it 3-4 times just to really make sure I got it alkalined up. So it starts 3 weeks ago at Bubba 199 and I'm like, oh my God, okay. Well, usually when it starts the journey. When it really starts hurting, that means it's starting its journey. It's usually at that point 7 to 10 days. and it's out. And so, and through, I don't know, Dan, what's it go from the kidney to the ureter? Like, no, from the kidney to the urethra to
2: no,
0: the
2: you had it right. You had it right. It was kidney, ureter, bladder, urethra,
0: so,
2: and then meatus.
0: Well, right now, so that's the traveling. And then when it gets in the bladder, it doesn't really hurt until it, like, so it only hurts when it's going through the tubing. Mm-hmm. That's when it hurts. And, you know.
2: And your lower tubing is much wider than your upper tubing. Phew.
0: So, Lummy, through all 14 of them, I always, the day before I'm going to pass it, my penis feels like that somebody's hooking up like a lighter to the end of it. Like, oh, that, like, man. So on Sunday, Merch Crick and I are getting ready for bed, and it's about 6:30. We got a new show that we're watching, which you probably, Netflix, Black Rabbit. Have you guys seen it?
3: No.
0: It's with Jason Bateman, you know, the guy from Ozarks. Yeah. Oh my God! And you know what? The good thing about it is it's a one off. It's one season. I think 7 episodes. That's it, and you're done. Yeah, all my kidney stones are. I've determined now, and I never was a big believer on stress. Like, I always thought that was kind of a cop out when people would say, well, you know, stress causes this or causes that. And I would be like, listen, you pussy, you know, life is stressful. Everybody has, you know, everybody porpoises through life, ebbs and flows. And you just got, no.
2: Yeah, Hadman's got a bunch of kidney stones.
0: Yeah, exactly. And so I do believe in stress. You know, stress can affect your health. I really do. And I think all of my kidney stones, and I've gone through and kind of, you know, mapped out every time I've had a kidney stone, and it's always during a stressful situation. Do you know the last time I had a kidney stone, Lummy?
3: When?
0: When I moved from Odessa to here.
3: Oh, wow.
0: That's the last time I had a kidney stone, 5 years ago. So
2: really, it's been that long.
0: Yeah. So, like,
2: as it moves, do it, huh?
0: Yeah, and then the last time I had a kidney stone is when I moved from Tierra Verde to the trailer here. That was my kidney stone that episode.
2: Jeez.
0: So I think moving,
2: insult to injury, huh?
0: Moving is, and this is this latest move that we're in the middle of is the most stressful move of my entire life, just because I'm moving, you know, like. I'm building all new studios.
2: Life and work.
0: I mean, life, yeah, life and work. Life and work. So this is the most stressful move of all. So I've been dealing with this damn thing now going on 3 weeks. So Sunday night, my penis starts burning. So, I mean, it's just like clockwork. Every time that happens, the next day, I'm going to pass it. It's never failed. On all 14 of my kidney stones, when it burns, the next day, I pass it.
2: But that was Sunday it burned.
0: I know. So listen. So I go yesterday, Monday, and I take my first pee of the morning at home. Nothing. But I can feel it. I can feel
2: now,
0: it.
2: Now, are you peeing like normal, or is it like you got your thumb in the hose?
0: No, it's not. It's tough. And I'm double flow maxing right now, too. And so, no, it's not.
2: Will it split the stream?
0: And it's really dark, which means it's blood.
2: Bloody.
0: Bloody.
2: Yeah, so, does it split the stream?
0: Not really. So, yesterday I go in and, you know, I'm peeing in a cup now because I'm trying to catch it. And so yesterday I'm like, I'm gonna pass it. I go to pee, and my penis does what it always does right before it spits it out. It's your penis kind of jacks like a shotgun, like it cocks, it goes and then it goes poop, and it pops out, and it's like somebody just pulled the biggest splinter out of your foot. You're like, oh my, it's almost orgasmic.
2: So you had the howitzer but no fire.
0: Yeah. So yesterday during the show or after the show, I go to pee, I got the howitzer, and nothing comes out, and I can feel it. And right now, it's...
2: Is that what you texted me?
0: Yes. It's now... I've never had one stuck in my shaft.
2: Oh, God.
0: And now I can... Like, right now...
2: Give me a hammer.
0: If I do a Kegel or anything right now, I can feel it. And it's right in that little, you know, maybe 3-inch shaft area. And I cannot get it out. And I
2: have... Do you think I can break it with my hand?
0: Oh,
2: my fingers?
0: No,
2: like,
0: damn.
2: Break it apart?
0: No. No.
2: Can I check you?
0: No.
2: I don't really want to check this.
0: I don't want you to.
2: Please?
0: No.
2: Come on.
0: No.
2: I've never felt a stone in a urethra.
0: Yeah, well,
2: I'm really dying.
0: Even though you're my doctor, come and you've on, seen my dude. Penis before.
2: Come on,
0: Dan. No,
2: maybe I can help get it out.
0: I'm not whipping out my wiener.
2: I'm not saying they whip it out on camera. I'm just talking.
3: Well, yeah, no,
0: it's going in the back. First of all, I'm not going to do it on camera, like ever. And secondly,
2: I can get that thing opened up.
0: So
2: do a little four way stretch.
0: No,
2: we'll get that thing to go. Come on.
0: Just tell me the technique you would use on me, and I'll do it. You know, myself. So that's where it is. It's literally in my shaft right now. It's in my shaft. I can feel it. If you take it and pinch your penis, the middle of it, which I don't got a lot. I only got about that much, probably. But, you know, I mean, that's probably what, maybe 2-3 inches? I ain't got, you know.
2: But it's going to be like fishing the, you know, the tie strap through your sweatpants. Can't you just, like, milk it through that way?
0: No, I've tried. I've tried trying to manipulate it, and I've tried, you know, cuts, and it's stuck. So I'm just hoping to pound water. I got double alkaline going on. I'm pounding this stuff. I'm just pounding water.
2: Do you want an IV?
0: No, not yet. Because I called Dr. Mark, you know, he's in Lakeland now, and he said, listen, you know, if you go to the emergency room or you come over here to see me, he's the head of urology at the Watson Clinic. And he goes, if what we would do is we would take a grabber or a rod or whatever,

0: 3 or 4 minutes, you'll see it. After 2 or 3 of them.
1: He's slowing down on the back.
2: Wait, doctor, do you do 10-minute sessions?
3: You do 10-minute sessions?
0: No, you do like 3 to 4, but 3 or 4 stacks?
3: Yeah, yeah, we do those too, but we don't go.
0: But that's what I'm saying,
3: can't.
0: 10 minutes of it. But I'm saying like after 10 minutes of it, not necessarily 10 straight.
3: By the way, I just want everybody to know that me, Lummy, and Dan have the same penis pump. And none of us are afraid to say that we use it and it works. Oh. Now, everybody else, like we tried to get Seth one and he was like, no way. And I don't know if Macho Man's really interested in it or not. But we
2: Gene said he
3: yeah, Lasker, whatever.
0: Yeah, an accident. You
3: know, but me, Lummy,
0: I can see that.
3: Me, Lummy, and Dan are intellectually honest about our penis pumps, and we're telling you, you know, don't try to be like you're some Superman and you don't need it. It's like it's like exercising your penis, and Dan's a doctor, and he's telling you right now that it definitely helps.
0: Mm-hmm.
3: It helps for
0: you.
3: No
0: one says, Mach only has big muscles because he works out.
3: Right.
0: But he's got big muscles.
3: Yeah, but
0: however he got him. He's steroids, working out, God, his mom, who knows? But regardless, he's got big muscles.
3: Hold on. But
0: when you walk around with a sundial... No one cares how it got there. It's just a sundial.
3: Here's the deal. Macho Man couldn't have that big of a muscle if he didn't do something proactively to engage that muscle, right?
2: Yep.
3: I mean, he just, you know, so if you don't do something with your penis as you get older and you just let it, you know, just sit there OEM stock, it's not going to be as good as if you, you know, exercised it. It's like anything. I mean, your penis is kind of like a muscle, and isn't it, Dan? I mean, it's kind of, it acts like a muscle, and the more that you exercise it and, you know, and do with things like the penis pump and stuff, the better chance you got not to have atrophy. And, you know, there's no downside.
0: Use it or lose it, kid. And that's like every part of your body. That's the reason I ended up doing triathlons, because I wanted to start running, because I didn't want my legs to become like a vestigial organ, like my appendix, shrivel up and fall off. So if you ignore your penis.
3: Whatever you just said, I'm 100% involved.
0: If you ignore your penis, it's going to ignore you the next time you call on him.
3: Grouper Lip says if Dan's doing it 10 minutes, he's got to be a foot long by now.
0: Just 8.
3: I mean, so I'm just saying, Lummy, I guarantee you that when we do it, we don't top it out. I bet you Dan tops it out.
2: I guarantee you.
0: I'm tickling it.
3: Yeah, I think that you're touching upper limits. You're touching the ceiling of the unit, and me and Lummy are just on that first warning track. You know what I'm saying?
2: Yeah. So I'm just happy to.
3: I mean, we're a fly ball that's about 385 in dead center, and Dan's 435 and clearing the fence.
2: Yeah, he's got a home run every time.
3: You and
0: the
3: I are
0: green
3: getting,
0: monster.
3: You and I are getting caught at the warning track in just an easy, simple fly ball. His is a bomb. His is a what's the judge's? What Aaron Judge 435 bomb to center. So anyway, man, I got my. And I can feel it right now. Like, I can literally feel that. So, Dan, I'm thinking, like, this might be a big one.
0: It's got to be, dude. There's no way something can get trapped like that mid-shaft. I mean, I can't believe you're even dealing with it. So, since it got trapped, have you been able to urinate?
3: Yeah. Yeah.
2: How red is it?
3: It's not red. It's more like...
0: brown and coffee grounds.
3: It's kind of like... This is a nutritional ketone drink that I drink every day, but my urine kind of looks like that. It's real, real, real, real orange.
0: Are you that dehydrated?
3: No, I'm that blood. You got to think that thing has ripped the lining of my ureter or my urethra.
0: Yeah,
3: and
0: your
3: urethra
0: is like the inside of my eyeball.
3: Right. And and then what's that last little stretch called?
0: The meatus?
3: I'm at the meatus right now. I'm stuck in the meatus. Stuck in the meatus.
2: I'm just kind of
0: stuck in the meatus with you.
2: I'm a little
3: stuck
2: surprised.
3: In the meatus with you. Who sang it? Stuck in the middle with you. Who sang it?
0: I don't know, but
3: I think it was Steely Dan, wasn't it?
0: I like the song
3: stuck
0: from
3: in the
0: Reservoir
3: middle
0: Dogs.
3: With you. I don't know. Hey Alexa, who sang "Stuck in the Middle with You"?
4: Joe Egan and Jerry Rafferty sang "In Stuck in the Middle with You" by Steeler's Wheel.
3: Yeah, I was right. Steel Wheel. I thought it was Steely Dan. Steel Wheel. I think it was the only hit they had. Remember, stuck in the middle with you.
2: Yeah.
3: Can't play it. We get a copyright.
0: Immortalized by the Reservoir Dogs. Torture video.
3: So I'm currently stuck in my it's in my meatus. So is that the last tubing that like goes, you know, from like your pelvis down your shaft and into your gland and out and out is your meatus?
0: Yep, that's the trash chute.

0: That's where I'm at.
1: Mm-hmm.
0: And I've never had, once it got to the meatus, I always had that, you know, little shotgun effect, and it spit right on out. Like, and I don't know. I'm going to go one more day. Oof. I'm going to go one more day. Because I can, it hurts, and I can feel it in there. I can feel it, and it's, and when you see them, they're like little crystallizations. They got little spikes. They're almost identical to a sand spur.
1: Yeah, they do look like sand spurs. I have to agree with you there,
0: yep.
1: Bubba.
0: Yep.
1: Sand spurs or like a piece of like granite that chipped off.
0: Yes. Or like
1: they're either spiky or they're real rocky looking, like the moon.
0: They're either real spiky or real rocky.
2: I've never seen the excitement level on Dr. Dan to want to help you more than tug on your penis
0: and smash it with his fingers.
2: Exactly, and just like fondle it so much. Like he feels like a little kid
1: about fondling.
0: Here's the deal.
1: I didn't say anything about fondling.
0: And he's a doctor, so it wouldn't be considered fondling.
1: It wouldn't be a fondle.
0: But it would be. It would be
1: an extraction.
0: If it was a regular man that didn't go to medical school and didn't have that, you know, medical degree hanging up on that wall, then it would be a fondling.
1: Like if the tall homeless guy came in and was helping you,
0: it would be fondling.
1: That would be fondling.
0: Now Dan's gonna have to fondle and be able to do his medical type procedure. It all involves fondling, but since he's a doctor, it's not under the fondling umbrella.
1: Isn't that
0: so
1: nice?
0: I
1: have to call it fondling because I'm a doctor. Trust me.
0: Let me tell you something. If I do have to have my penis fondled in a medical type fondling way, I'm gonna let Dan do it. I'm not driving all the way to Lakeland. So I might be coming over to your office. You know,
1: I'm in surgery today, so I'm going to scrub
0: it. I'm not. Today's not in play.
1: Okay.
0: But like Thursday, Friday, that would be the day I
2: would
0: might.
2: Would you have Jennifer assist?
0: No.
1: Oh, yeah,
0: no.
1: Definitely.
0: Dan,
1: definitely.
0: I don't want Jennifer looking
1: at
0: my wiener.
1: Get the paperclip penis holder.
0: Dan,
1: what?
0: I swear to God, if I come over there Thursday or Friday, because I finally can't take it anymore and I want to get this handled, it's just going to be me and you. Nobody
1: really?
0: Else.
1: No Krista?
2: Krista?
0: No! No, I don't even, I'm not even bringing the merch crick.
1: How about Melissa?
0: No, I don't want anybody. No. I don't want it, because my wiener is not going to be in its best state. It's going to be it's actually, when you got a kidney stone in your ween, that's the worst that your ween could be in. You know, that'd be like, you know, no. No, absolutely not. And if you do, you're thrown off the show. I fire you. That's how I just got
1: to
0: be.
1: One way to get out of that 45-minute drive.
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0: 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If you want, if not, no big deal. 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There's just so many different places you can find it pretty much uniformly across all platforms at The Bubba Army. Facebook's been on fire. YouTube's been on fire. Lummy's got Lummy, and Gary Cantrell's got Instagram and TikTok and X. I think might have been X or Instagram or somebody. Lummy, you might know more about it. They did a big purge and got rid of all these people that had bots and stuff. And so a lot of people, I forget which.
1: It was Instagram.
0: And guess what?
1: And so X did it a little bit ago.
0: We didn't lose nothing. We didn't lose nothing. And so, yeah, I mean, like, we got some great, great momentum going.
2: Because every bot's been taught not to follow you.
0: Yeah, exactly. Bots hate me, too. So, this to me is just, you know, maybe I'm being a little hypocritical, and I'll go ahead and call myself out with regards to, you know, if I'm going to analyze how Trump dressed, I'm sorry, the words that Trump, and this is not a political segment now. But you know what? I'm tired of people saying to you that we can't talk about politics. Everybody talks about politics. We'll talk about politics when politics are in play. Otherwise, we'll talk about other things.
2: And by the way, just like we talk about colors, if you don't like the color blue and you prefer the color red, no one's going to call you the devil.
0: No.
2: So I think that people attack others quite too often these days because they just have a different political view. Different political views have been around this country for over 250 years. And it doesn't require a call to arms because someone likes abortion and someone doesn't like abortion. Get over yourselves, guys.
0: So,
2: Jesus Christ.
0: So, anyway, yesterday I was critical of Trump using dirt while addressing or answering an African-American woman's question. I thought it might have been not necessarily the right choice. And, you know, I'm all for what he's doing with the Washington and the Lincoln memorials. And
2: Did you see a picture of it finished?
0: Yes. No, it's not finished yet. They're in the middle of...
1: AI stuff.
0: They drained it. Yeah, they drained it. And they're actually real... They're in the middle of painting. Instead of having just a concrete... floor, they drained it all, Dan. Now they're actually painting it what Trump describes as American blue,
2: which is beautiful.
0: And they're going to paint the floor blue, which will automatically make it look blue.
2: It pops. Have you ever seen a pool that's got a painted bottom?
0: Yes,
2: it makes a huge difference.
0: Yes, absolutely.
2: It's I'm surprised more people don't do it because it can be so beautiful. That's why, you know, pool services are so important.
0: So anyway, I was a little critical of, and I still stand by that he could have handled that way more, you know, presidentially or way more. He just could have handled it better. He really did. He doesn't need to call people stupid when they're just doing their job. You know, he doesn't need to do that. It's not a good look. And it was a stupid question, but you know, you can be, I just think he would get farther with, you know, potentially people that support and like him if he just wasn't always such a prick, you know, but that's him. But this particular situation, I don't know if the guy is going to lose his job. I know that they fined the team $5,000. So if you know anything about hockey, hockey's got a junior division in Canada.
2: Is this like the minor leagues? Is it for kids?
0: Well, this is where like almost half of all players in the NHL come from the Canadian junior. So
2: it's a big farming league for the NHL. Okay.
0: Yeah, and it's for kids like 13 to 17.
2: Understood.
0: And so, you know, like that's
2: in. So it's not for like a guy that's like nursing an injury, coming back,
0: no,
2: not quite ready, goes down there like the minors for a few weeks.
0: No,
2: so he's,
0: that way he would go to like an IHL or
2: okay,
0: you know, like the Lightning's our minor league system, I think, is a Syracuse Crunch. Is that it, Lummy?
1: Yeah, we got that one. Yeah, one of them.
0: The Orlando Solar Bears. Yeah. You know, so that's the next level, I think. And so this guy here, he's an old guy. He's an old guy, and he's a scout for this one particular team. And they're interviewing him, this show called Hockey Game Day. And it's listen, in Canada, they can't get enough hockey. So they even have shows about the juniors. And the junior, this junior league system, I think consists of three divisions, and they actually let me have like drafts where they're drafting middle schoolers, you know, like
2: that, that's crazy.
0: Yeah. And so that's, yeah. And so if you're that good, I guess your talent, you would have, you know, your talent appears fairly early on when you're like 13 to 16.
2: Yeah. They're recruiting hard at that age.
0: Yes. And hockey. So at that point, they are recruiting you to go to the, what they call the juniors, the junior league of Canada. So this guy here, his name's Terry Bonner or Bonner. It's B-O-N-N-E-R. Would that be Bonner or Boner?
2: Probably Bonner.
0: So he's a scout. He's been a scout for, I think, like 30 years.
1: He's 85.
0: And he's 85 years old.
2: And the only Boner he's seen is his name.
0: Well, you know, he's 85, okay?
2: Okay.
0: And you know how 85-year-old men are?
2: Yeah.
0: I mean, like your dad and things like that. 85-year-old men are, you know, they still got... You know,
2: they were around during the First World War. They know what it's like to have actual existential threats.
0: Well, and they also, you know, it was a different time and how you spoke to people and just it's a different time. They didn't have to worry about like if you told a woman she was pretty or beautiful. And so this scout is on Hockey Game Today TV and they're talking about he's like been this scout for I don't know how long. He's 85 years old. And they're talking about this one particular kid. I think he's 13 or 14. And this guy, you know, talks about how good he is. But when they ask him the question, he says to the woman, you're very pretty. That's it. You're very something. Let me play
1: it. He's a good looking. He says like good looking or
0: yeah,
1: something.
0: Yeah, something very just really not a big deal. And they have, I think they fired him.
1: No, he's not fired, but they did fine him.
0: They fined him $5,000.
1: Yeah.
0: And put him on like he's in trouble.
1: Yeah.
0: He's in trouble. And now listen, if this was like a creepy 29-year-old dude, you know, that just and the delivery of what he said was creepy and sounded creepy, then I get it. I get it. I could see where this woman could be offended, the network could be offended, the league could be offended, and people could jump in and potentially, you know, do something. But when you're 85 years old, I think there comes a certain amount of respect. And, you know, that you need to give an old timer that's lived their life far longer than we have and lived in a way different era than we did and maybe might not be up with what as you know, what is now not cool and what. And by the way, I don't think there's anything wrong with this at all. Here it is. Let me just play it and then we can start dissecting it further.
3: On a huge pick in Eli Vickers at third overall. You must have been confident you could get him at three. What made him a fit for the Giants organization?
4: Well, thank you very much. You're a good looking girl. Well, first and foremost.
0: That's,
1: you're a good looking girl.
0: That's it. Thank you so much. You're a good looking girl. Like, hold on one more time. Just, you know, and maybe it. Maybe it is creepy because it's grandpa, but I think it takes I think the guy is completely harmless. And I think you got to give the guy a little bit of wiggle room due to the fact that he's 85. He doesn't necessarily know the Me Too movement like you're supposed to. And I don't think that it's delivered in a creepy way. You know, he didn't, it was a 3 or 4 second fleeting statement. And I think that they're kind of giving grandpa kind of a bad deal here.
3: You must have been confident you could get him at three. What made him a fit for the Giants organization?
4: Well, thank you very much. You're a good looking girl. Well, first and foremost.
0: So like, that's it. Thank you very much. You good looking girl. Now, I mean, you know, I mean, is there anybody that has a problem with this?
1: No.
0: You know, like enough.
1: What if you said that, like, to the guys, like, you're a handsome man and you're a good looking girl?
2: Like, you guys are a cute couple.
1: Yeah.
0: I mean, I don't.
2: Put that together.
0: Yeah. Like, I don't even.
2: I'm gay. And I don't talk about my sex.
0: I don't know. I mean, is it really that big of a deal?
2: I don't think so, dude. I'm so tired of people being overly offended over nothing.
1: I mean, $5,000. I mean, for
0: hold on. Thank you very much, you good looking girl. That's it. Mm-hmm. You're gonna give grandpa a $5,000 fine.
2: It's Canada, dude.
0: Well, you know,
2: everyone's super polite there.
0: Well, no, they're super woke there.
2: And they're also super polite. So anything yeah, know, short of perfect manners.
0: So let me ask you a question. Why couldn't somebody take that as being polite?
1: Yeah.
0: Or being, you know, like you're giving somebody a compliment.
2: I think it's polite. Hey, you know, she didn't say like, hey, that's a nice camel toe. He just said you're a pretty girl.
0: How about those jugs you're sporting?
2: Yeah, I can see your nips.
0: You know, or, you know, yeah, how about those headlights that are out?
2: Oh, my God, I need my sunglasses. You're blinding me with your headlights.
0: Am I in Egypt? Because I think I see a camel.
1: The commissioner of the league came out and said,
2: is that the Grand Canyon between your breasts?
1: The remarks are not reflective.
0: Dan and I are giving you all the examples of Dan and I are giving you all the examples of what would not be cool, and we're actually giving you creepy type scenarios.
1: Want to go motor button?
0: Oh my God, can I go? Are those two Evan Rude 150s on each side? Because I want a motorboat, buddy.
2: Here, turn around. I want to see you arch your back and stick that ass out. Yeah. Oh, okay.
0: Yeah.
2: That point's too far?
0: I mean, yeah. So let me, what's the commissioner saying?
1: He just said that it's not the reflect the organization standards of respect and inclusion.
0: Oh my God. I don't think, you know what? I don't
2: Did
0: think.
2: Did I tell you about my penis prosthetic surgery?
0: I told
2: it
0: you.
2: Pumps. The left side pumps it up, the right side deflates it. You want to try?
0: So anyway, Lummi, like
2: go with science.
0: The commissioner steps in and that's not what we're about with regards to inclusion. And I don't think that she even has really made a comment or did, like, this was not in lieu of her making a complaint or I think even publicly saying that she was uncomfortable. I just think that everybody stepped in and started hitting this guy with, you know, fines and things like that.
1: The commissioner said that they've received a couple complaints about it.
0: Okay, but not from her.
1: No, it was
0: not from the host.
1: People.
0: Now, I can see if the host said, listen, I really felt uncomfortable. Grandpa kind of creeped me out. Okay, I get it. Maybe potentially you got to do something because she said something. But if, you know, chances are, let me a couple of troll ass, you know, troll. You know what? But just goes to show you, even grandpa, our whole society is a troll infrastructure. And it doesn't matter whether you're an 85-year-old grandpa that's a hockey scout in Canada or you're a radio personality or a content provider like me, they're just going to kill you. And so we got a couple complaints. And so come on, man. I stumbled upon this late last night. I tossed and turned all night. I didn't get any sleep because of this damn stuck in my.
2: Did you try ice or heat? Does either one help?
0: No. What's it called? My meatus?
2: Meatus.
0: My meatus. Because I got a sand spur in my meatus. I tossed and turned. I didn't get any sleep hardly last night. I almost called Lummi in for a best of deal because I just got to sleep about 2:15. So I got about an hour's worth of sleep. My alarm goes off and Merch Crit goes, do you think you should maybe call Lummi and do a best of? And I'm like, no, I mean, yeah, but no. I mean, if I can get my ass up and get going here.
2: Like, are you good till 10 no matter what now at this point?
0: Yeah, at this point.
2: Nothing's going to happen
0: I'm good
2: disrupt
0: till,
2: things?
0: I'm good till 10. I'm good till 10. Then I got to run over to Tom Bean. Beans, grab something, and then I'm going home and probably just, I don't know.
2: Do the bath help? Does a bath help?
0: You know, I don't have a bath.
2: You don't have a bath?
0: I don't have a bathtub. Mm-mm.
1: What about like a pool, like soaking in the pool?
0: I don't know.
2: It's got to be warm because it helps relax.
0: Yeah, it has to be warm.
2: You want that thing because, you know, sometimes in the bathhouse, it sort of floats.
0: So anyway,
2: no gravity.
0: I found this last night, and Dan, you are going to champion this more than anybody. And listen, I've always been a huge George Carlin fan. I could kick myself in the ass when I was in San Antonio at KTFM. We had an opportunity. I had an opportunity to meet him, and I blew it off. The KTFM and KTSA. KTSA was our talk show, the AM portion of KTFM. KTFM was 102.7. I did nights there, and George Carlin came to San Antonio, sold out like a 3,000 or 4,000 seat venue, and we were the presenting station, or at least our AM station was, the KTSA, because it skewed, you know, it was talk and it skewed older. And so we had Sonny Melendez. He was the big slinging D morning guy. Him and a bunch of dudes from the station, you know, had set up a meet and greet before the performance, which involved like, you know, 15 or 20 minutes and getting to take pictures with George and ask him a few questions. And it was limited to like, you know, 10 to 12 people. Well, I had an opportunity. I was invited to that. You know, hey, listen, Bubba, if get here. I think the concert started like at 8, but if you wanted to go to the meet and greet, you had to get there at 7:15. The meet and greet was from 7:15 to 7:30. And then at 7:30, you'd make your way. And we had like third, fourth row tickets. Then you'd make your way and, you know, sit down for 15, 20 minutes and the show would start. So I'm running late. Let me probably because I'm, you know, trying to get Lori Flores, that chick that I had a crush on.
1: Of course.
0: Trying to get her to go with me. She wouldn't. I went by myself and I got there late. I didn't get there till 7:30. So I just go right to my seats. Everybody from everybody from my station had already been back and met him, George Carlin. And they're like, oh, my God, he is just amazing. Absolutely amazing. Took time and, you know, asked us about our, you know, what we do and. You know, just about life in general and what we thought about different things. And then I proceeded to, you know, be third or fourth row during his spoken word monologue comedic presentation. And it was an hour and 50 minutes. And it was one of the most unbelievable things I've ever witnessed ever. Watching him live that close and just watching him work the room and watching he's just so brilliant. He's, in my opinion, the
2: very best. Smart and very insightful.
0: Oh my God!
2: I liked his humor, and he had no fear,
0: none, none, no topic: blacks, abortion, racism. Like it didn't matter. What? Let me see here.
2: Most comedians now, including like the Kevin Harts, are such pussies because they're afraid to make any kind of joke with any kind of controversy.
0: I will tell you this: I watched the Cat Williams. Portion of the Kevin Hart roast.
1: Yeah.
0: Oh my God, I can't even play it on the air. It's so filthy, but God, it's so funny. Oh my God, it's so funny. Anyway, let me when we return, because I'm really trying to make an effort to stay on time, and there's a reason for it, but I cannot get into why I'm really trying to hit my windows. Yeah, I'm trying to hit my windows a little bit better than I usually do. So, and there's a reason for that, but I can't get into it with the public. I can talk to you guys privately.
1: All right, perfect.
0: But and you probably know.
1: Yes.
0: Yeah. So when I come back, I found this, and it's Dan George Carlin breaks down white people, black people, and Native American Indians. He breaks it down. I mean, it's some of the most brilliant stuff in the world. And if we would just listen to what he's saying. And live our lives and speak in that manner when we're talking about African Americans, Native Americans, and Caucasian people. If we would just go by his reasoning, have you ever seen George Carlin do a monologue, Dan, and you're like, oh my God, that's brilliant. You know, he starts out and then he ends up somewhere and you're like, oh my God, he is so brilliant.
2: Yes, that's why I said he's a very smart comic. You know, Seinfeld would do that. Seinfeld would do that to a point, but Carlin was more irreverent.
0: Oh yeah, I think exactly. Two different deliveries, but you know, both brilliant. Both brilliant men.
2: But organized, and it all loops together.
0: Mushroom Mitch 20 on the PayPal. Thank you, Mush. Mushmouth. Thank you, Mushmouth Mitch. Appreciate it. Venmo's been running a little bit. Venmo, PayPal, Cash App's been running a little scarce lately. I think, Lummy, we drained them from the birthday party.
1: We did.
0: Yeah, we did. So we listen. Don't worry about it. Don't worry about it. There is some advantages to being a subscriber on our YouTube channel, though. We are putting some exclusive content up there.
1: Yes.
0: That you can't get otherwise, and you're allowed to participate in chat if you'd like to too. Do you notice how much better chat has been? And I don't need people blowing smoke up my ass. You can disagree with me. You just don't have to be mean-spirited or personal about it. I'm not going to just sit here and look at people calling me a fat, cross-eyed, cuckold, you know. And Lummy, you actually started having a conversation with me earlier today.
1: Yes.
0: And you're like, Bubba.
1: I don't get it.
0: You know what? We'll get into that, too.
1: Okay.
0: Your observation that you made to me today, and George... That's from Mushroom Mitch.
1: Iggy McGillicuddy, $20.
0: Thank you, Iggy. Thanks, Iggy. The George Carlin gimmick, and then the little heart-to-heart talk that me and Lummy had next.
5: The voice of reason has spoken. The Love Sponge. More Bubba the Love Sponge after this.
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0: Mushroom Mitch, like I said earlier, and the John Costica, Valparaiso, Indiana, 100. That's how he rolls, my friend, breaking that cherry. Breaking my PayPal cherry today. 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
1: Jeffrey Dunn, $10. Eddie McGill, cutting $20.
0: Thank you. So, wait, this is so brilliant. I was going to skip the guy's intro, but I'll just let him set it up. This guy, I got it from this guy's channel.
2: I play this from time to time because George Carlin was so absolutely correct.
3: How I handle some of these speech issues concerning minorities. First of all, I say...
0: Hold on, Dan. This is like, you're just going to be like, oh my God. This is the best. This is the absolute best. So brilliant. God, I wish I would have not been late that day and I could at least say I met the dude. Not that he'd ever remember me, but at least having a picture with him would be cool.
3: Yeah.
0: You know?
3: Black. I say black because most... First of all, I say black. I say black because most black people prefer black. I don't say people of color because it's dishonest. It means precisely the same thing as colored people, which is an insult. So if you're not willing to say colored people, you shouldn't be willing to say people of color. And besides, to me, the whole idea of color seems a bit specious, really. I mean, what should we call white people? People of no color? Isn't pink a color? And in fact, white people are not really white at all. They're different shades of pink and olive and beige. In other words, they're colored.
0: But right? I mean, Dan, I mean,
4: he's absolutely.
0: He was so smart.
4: And he brings up a good point. You know, saying people of color is just as racist as saying colored people.
0: Yeah, that's what he said. You know, and Dan, do you think he was like upper level IQ genius?
4: Oh, he absolutely had a high IQ.
0: I mean, yeah.
4: He was an intelligent man. Absolutely.
0: Yeah.
4: I'm assuming he wrote a lot of his stuff, too.
0: He wrote everything. He did not like Charlie Murphy.
4: Eddie Murphy had writers.
0: Eddie Murphy, his brother, wrote for Richard Pryor. And, you know, like, yeah, a lot
4: of... The Wayans wrote his Delirious and Raw was written by the Wayans brothers.
0: Yes. George Carlin did not have writers. In fact, George Carlin, and you can find various excerpts, he would write this. Maybe you can find it for me, but if not, no big deal. He said that he would write his monologue for the night. And then he would get high. He would get high on weed. And, you know, back then, man, weed was really demonized. You know what I'm saying? Like, you know, weed is way cooler and socially acceptable in today's circles than it was in the, you know, 70s. And he would get high, and then I would then redo my monologue, and I would punch it up a little bit. Because weed opened up a certain part of my brain that normally, you know, wasn't, you know, was... just kind of kick-started by weed. So he would ride it without being high, then he'd get high and do what he'd call a punch-up. I'd punch it up after I was high.
3: Black people are rarely black. I see mostly various shades of brown and tan, and in fact, some light-skinned black people are darker than the darkest white people. I'm
0: like you, Dan. Like, I mean, you know, you're darker and with your heritage than some African-American people. Right, I mean, you know, you.
4: Arguably.
0: You're a very.
4: I'm dark.
0: Yeah, you're very. You're.
4: I'm as dark as a lot of Spanish people.
0: Right.
4: You know, a lot of people from like Dominican and.
0: And what are you saying?
4: Know, Southern Haitians
3: are lighter than the darkest white people. Look how dark the people in India are. They're dark brown, but they're considered white. May I see the color chart, please? People of color is an awkward phrase that obscures meaning rather than enhancing it. What should we call fat people? People of size. I also don't say African Americans. I find it cumbersome and confusing. Which part of Africa are we talking about? Egypt? Egypt is in Africa, but Egyptians aren't black.
0: By the way, my sister's husband is Egyptian, and he is technically African American.
4: Mm-hmm.
3: They're like the people in India. They're dark brown white people, but they're Africans. So why wouldn't an Egyptian who becomes a U.S. citizen be called an African American? The same would apply to South Africa. Suppose a white racist from South Africa becomes an American citizen. Couldn't he call himself an African American?
0: I mean, you really got to like
4: 100%.
0: You got to really think about what he's saying. But he's but it's true.
3: If for no other reason than just to bother black people. And what about a black person born in South Africa who becomes an American citizen? Is he an African American or is he a South African American? Or is he simply a South African American African American? You know, it's just so much more tedious liberal labeling. Liberals should be taught that labels divide people, and I think we could probably do with fewer labels, not more.
0: I wonder what George Carlin would think about today's times.
5: Oh, God.
0: With the Black Lives Matter and the Me Too and just the overall.
5: Well, the label. We've got to think of corporate world.
0: If you take woke, Black Lives Matter, and the Me Too movement, and then the cancel culture, I wonder what George Carlin would write. Like, I wonder. I think he might be having a heyday with all this nonsense.
5: Yeah, just because he says less labels. Well, you got to think in corporate America now, you have to have your pronouns, he, she, or they.
0: Oh, he'd go,
5: oh my God.
4: He'd have a great pronoun routine.
0: He'd have an unbelievable pronoun routine. Yeah. I promise you, he would.
3: Now, one more group, the Indians. I call them Indians because that's what they are. They're the Indians.
0: And he's so brilliant upon knowing the heritage, where they came from. Where it's just like he's so well-read in order to be able to blurt out the statistics and the things that he says, he has to have learned them, and he's absolutely brilliant.
3: There's nothing wrong with the word. First of all, it's important to know that Indian, that word probably does not derive from Columbus believing he had reached India in 1492. India was called Hindustan. More likely, the word derives from Columbus's description of the people he found here. He was an Italian who spoke very poor Spanish, and in his written accounts, he called the Indians una gente indios, a people in God. In God, indios, Indians. It's a perfectly noble thing. And I simply can't justify this awkward phrase, Native Americans. First of all, they're not natives. They came here from Asia over the Bering Land Bridge. In fact, there are no natives anywhere in the world. Everyone is from somewhere else.
0: I mean,
2: George Carlin, he has missed, and he hit it with COVID.
0: I mean, was he not dead on, Dan?
4: Yeah, 100%. I agree with everything he said.
0: Dead. And you know what? Instead, this is what we have. This is what our society has become. This makes me sick to my stomach. Did you see this?
5: No, I don't.
0: So this mom, she's got her baby, and I guess this group of girls in her neighborhood had a problem with her for whatever reason or not. And these girls look to be about maybe between the ages of 15 and maybe 19.
4: I thought you were going to say they're between the weights of 170 and 285.
0: They are big bodies. They're big bodies. They're Escalades. You know, they're not sports cars. They're big SUVs, and they start like. I don't know if everybody thinks, like, every fight now is a complete UFC ass whipping. Like, it's like, I don't know, man.
4: Remember, Bubba, when we were kids, once the guy went down, you'd stop.
0: Yeah.
4: Wait for him to get back up because there was a sense of honor.
0: And then you'd ask him, hey, you want to keep going? And he'd go like, no. And then you'd be like, okay, you're good. No. So here's what the most disturbing thing of all. These girls attack this mom.
5: They attacked the mom.
0: Yeah, this is a mom. This is a mom that these teenage girls are attacking. And when they first hit her, she kind of drops her infant. And you'll see the infant get dropped kind of on the grass here. And it's not like a heavy drop. She just kind of places him. And then this kid looks to be about 16 or 17-year-old. Makes me want to cry. Comes in and kicks the kid in the head.
5: Oh, geez.
0: Wait till so you can see that. Now, can you see the kid get kind of dropped to the side? Now, the kid's crying. The kid gets up. Now, watch this.
5: Oh.
0: That is what? Maybe a 15-year-old boy?
5: Yep.
0: And you got to, like, if I'm Bubba Judd and this is happening in my jurisdiction, I'm absolutely using every resource I know to identify at least the boy. And I'm putting you in jail for until stupid ass prosecutors or judges let you loose. That's the problem with our country right now. You know what the problem with our country is? These judges and prosecutorial misconduct and soft ass judges are about at least half of our problems in America right now. People, judges that let these people that shouldn't be out and prosecutors that don't prosecute them or give them probation with bad people like this. Kicks a kid in the head, and then they just start kicks a mom in the head, dragging her down. That's what's wrong one of the things. It just makes me sick to my stomach. So here he is.
4: It's, I mean, we treat each other like we're animals, and it's disgusting.
0: Speaking of an animal, I got the biggest animal ever right here. And this guy, Dan, so a television station got the exclusive on Warren. You know, Warren Sapp was in the news yesterday, trying to be an asshole, walking up to the city of Hollywood.
5: Well, he's an auditor now, Bubba.
0: Yeah, he's an auditor now. In fact, in this segment, Dan, he says, I thought my calling was to teach young kids how to play defensive line, you know, alluding probably to the Colorado job he had, you know, as defensive line coach.
5: Yeah.
0: But I've now figured out that I can teach young African, and he's, I think he specifically says African-American or black. I think my calling is to, I could be wrong, but I remember right. I watched this late last night. I think he says my calling is to teach young black men or whoever to use your cell phone. That's the greatest gift you can have, is to take out your cell phone and start asking police officers for their badge number and their supervisor and things like that. So he now feels as if he can do, that's his calling in life.
5: Oh.
0: And I started watching this interview. It's 4 minutes long, so it's rather lengthy, but it's absolutely textbook SAP. Now, 99% of my audience, regardless of where you're watching us from, whether you're listening to us on AM 820, Panama City 1031 in Fort Walton Beach, at our good friend Lynn, out in Phoenix. So no matter where, or you know, obviously Facebook, YouTube, X, Instagram, all of the places, regardless of where you're getting me, whether you're hearing it live or you hear it later on today on a replay, 99% of everybody that is listening to this at one time or another, you've never met Warren Sapp. You've never had any interactions with him. And for those three people in this room right now that have all had extensive, well, at least me and Dan. I don't know that you've had a lot of interactions with him.
5: No, but small amounts.
0: Me and Dan have had extensive interactions with him to the point where, you know, when he was a nicer person, and what him and Dan were actually, Dan was so close to Warren that Warren flew Dan out for the Pro Bowl 1 year to Hawaii, and then when he got inducted to the Hall of Fame, Dan was his guest.
4: So he did not fly me out to the Pro Bowl, but I did go to his Hall of Fame.
0: I thought you flew out to the Pro Bowl.
4: And Derek Brooks.
0: So anyway, Dan, that's a close friend. That is a close friend when you're asking your friend to come watch you receive your highest honor. Mm-hmm. Like, that's the highest honor that'll ever be bestowed upon him.
4: Mm-hmm.
0: It's the highest honor that any man.
4: He gets like a Presidential Medal of Freedom.
0: I don't think that's going to happen.
4: They give those out for.
0: Completely at this point, Dan. I mean, I'm still on the Trump train. You know, I'm a little critical, but I will completely jump off the Trump train. And I mean, just not even vote if he gives. If Trump, just want to let you know, my next honor of American freedom goes to a great American that likes to hold municipalities accountable, the great Warren Sapp, ladies and gentlemen.
5: I think everyone would jump off that train.
4: Well, we always have President Harris that can do it.
0: Yeah, whatever. Okay. That's not going to happen either. Maybe President Gavin Newsom.
4: President Newsom?
0: Yeah. So anyway, anybody that's had any extensive interaction will see that this is absolutely classic SAP 101. And what it does is when you ask him a question, he interrupts you, he bullies you, and you only can get about half of your question in before he takes it over and manipulates it and turns it around to make it about him. He is probably the number one interrupter. And like, you can't even have a conversation with him because you're like, so, Warren, okay, that's, I understand. So what about, and then you start telling your question and he interrupts you, stops you, and then reworks it to be on you.
4: And then his position is concrete.
0: Yeah.
4: Like, he will not budge a millimeter from his position once he establishes it.
0: So when you watch this, Dan, you'll have like, oh my God, I've been through this little dance before, because
4: it's a dance, just like you're saying. It's a dance. It's weird, and you get stuck in it. It's like being on a ride you can't get off.
0: And he's so, like, it's his go-to. I don't know that he can actually sit down and have a you speak, I speak.
4: No, he can. He can. Absolutely. He's had that before. But all too often he falls back to this.
0: Yeah, this I.
4: It's a shame because he's a smart guy.
0: Well, here, but when I play this, you're going to be like, oh my God, you're going to start having flashbacks. You're going to start having flashbacks because it's this is how he rolls.
6: Think I give a damn about what you think of me?
7: From causing chaos on the field to causing concern off of it.
8: Sergeant said to you, I'm going to arrest you if you put your hands on me. Ooh. We're going to have
7: a... He's a former Super Bowl champion harassing city workers.
6: My reputation, man, my character are so...
0: This TV station tonight, really...
7: Warren Sapp.
0: I mean, they're really over the top. Yeah. Like it's a big 60 minutes kind of deal.
7: Speaks up.
4: Gets all big-eyed.
0: Oh yeah, that's another
4: that's,
0: one.
4: That's when you know. That's when you know.
0: Sheldon. Yeah,
4: you're sniffing around the wrong part.
0: Here you go.
9: Fox landed this exclusive sit down. He's live in Hollywood with this night team follow up. Sheldon,
10: retired Belkis, but still very much a live wire. Sapp not slowing down a single bit, and he's still playing defense over what was said about him by the Hollywood Police Department.
0: And I don't even know what he's after here. Like, maybe you'll be able to investigate further. Like, what did they say about him that he thinks that he needs to go in there and get a public records request to see what they said about him? Like, you know, did they say a racial slur? Or did they come like, I don't know what his end game is here.
5: Iggy McGillicuddy gets a 5 memberships.
0: Thank you, buddy. So 5 of you people that are watching on YouTube are going to get a membership, which now means you can chat and, you know, the other cool things that come with the membership. So Lummi, will you look at potentially what he's looking for here? Because this whole thing is about him putting in a public records request with the city of Hollywood, Florida, based on something that he says the Hollywood, Florida Police Department said about him. That's what I can decipher.
6: I came to ask questions of my government.
11: Warren Sapp.
6: My police force is going...
11: Letting it all out. The NFL great providing an exclusive interview to 7 News days after we broke the story of a court order he must follow connected to testy on-camera encounters with Hollywood cops and city employees.
6: I thought teaching my craft about rushing the passer was my thing. I think it's better for me to teach the generation of young men, so I won't...
0: All right, so I take that back. The generation of young men. See, he was... I misspoke.
6: My 3 young African-American men...
0: No, I wasn't. I guess, Dan, I didn't remember. I was right. He drills down from the young men to African-American young men.
6: So I want my 3 young African-American men to pull out the most powerful thing we've ever handed our children, hit record, and say name and badge number.
12: What's your name and badge number, good sir?
6: And continue what you were saying, officer.
12: Name and badge number, my man.
11: This back and forth with police happened last month at City Hall. A month earlier, he was issued a notice to appear in court after another contentious encounter.
8: You feel this is your calling now?
6: This is.
8: Now that you're doing
0: this. This is his calling. Warren, for the average person that might have been a fan of yours, or at least appreciate your athletic ability and how good you were as a football player, you could not be doing anything more damaging to your reputation and career than this. When you were with Deion as a defensive line coach, that was great. That was admirable. This is, I don't want to say pathetic, but this is just...
4: Pathetic.
0: You know what? You're right.
4: It's pathetic.
0: It's pathetic.
4: It's pathetic.
0: You know what? Because you are one of the greatest of all time. One of the greatest of all time.
4: And you're going to harass city workers?
0: Right.
8: And a champion of people's...
0: I think his total in the NFL was about right at $60 million.
4: It's about 60. That's about right.
0: Yeah, $60 million. And by the way, he filed bankruptcy. He lost it all. And, you know, so, you know, you've made $60 million in your career and been awarded the highest honor within that career. And that is to be inducted into the Hall of Fame. And you're going to harass, you know, municipal clerks that make $40,000 and $50,000 a year and bust their ass and never had the type of, you know, skill set or athletic ability you had, that your God-given talent that you fine-tuned into an unbelievable football career. These people are just trying to do their jobs 9 to 5, and you are harassing them. Probably most of them women.
8: Rights and the First Amendment. Why do you need to go into the police department and to City Hall and get to the point where you're this close to getting arrested?
6: Am I?
8: It looks that way.
12: Sergeant, I'm going to make you arrest me today. I promise you I am. I'm going through that door.
13: If you touch me, we're going to have a...
0: Now, he's good, but this is where it starts. Now, you'll start seeing now, Dan, when I talk about the standard sapness, where he'll cut you off, rework it, spin it, get all wide-eyed. So the reporter's actually been pretty... Sapp's been pretty fair so far to the reporter. The reporter's been able to get his thoughts out. From this point forward, though, watch it change. He starts getting sappy with it.
13: Problem.
12: Vice versa.
0: When he's talking to the reporter.
12: That's me, we're going to have a problem.
8: What do you think of the judge and the court order?
4: You just saw Thursday? It right there, Bubba. You just saw it right there. Just you. He just decided that he's no longer going to cooperate with this guy.
0: Yep.
4: When he takes a breath, puts his hand up, and rotates his shoulders. He's just like, I'm done with this guy.
0: Yep, right here.
8: What do you think of the...
0: Right there.
4: That is his insolence right there. That means I am no longer going to be a cooperative human.
0: And realize this. This comes from two people that have been in this particular predicament at least a dozen times.
4: That's the thunder. The lightning before the thunder.
0: That is. Yep.
5: Looks like so. This all started. It says it's kind of murky, and they don't really know what it was about. But he went down there looking for records. Then that the I guess Hollywood kept telling him you can just access all this stuff online. He didn't. He wanted to be there, and then he wanted to go into different places that have the no trespassing. So he was just making a big deal about that.
8: And the court order from Thursday.
0: Now watch him start getting sappy with it. That's what Dan, that's the technique we're going to start calling when getting sappy with it. Okay, watch.
8: What do you make of that court order?
0: Here comes the interrupting. Mm-hmm.
6: You seen it?
8: Yes, I have.
6: What am I required to do?
8: You got to call twice a week.
6: I call every day.
8: Okay. You can't be around.
6: Ooh.
8: You can't be around the third floor in the records department. Don't you think there's a thin line, though?
6: No.
8: Between being a steward of the First Amendment, someone who is paying attention to laws and trying to get people to ask questions and think and take video, and being someone who comes across as a jerk?
6: I've never been a nice guy. So you think I give a damn about what you think of me?
14: I know who and what I am.
8: Do you like being perceived as a jerk?
6: Is that it?
8: I'm asking.
6: No, I'm saying, is that that's the word?
0: See, and Danny always gets this really wide, when he starts getting sappy with it, it's always very wide-eyed. You always notice that? It's very wide-eyed. That's when he's really on.
4: Mm-hmm.
0: Is when and that's his first indicator that he gets his eyes real big. And now it's like literally he's in a whole different mode.
8: Didn't you just say been a nice guy? So don't is that
6: no,
8: like
6: nice guy and jerk are two distinctly different words.
8: All right, let's just say not.
6: How about asshole? That's a different word too, right?
8: That's a word you used, but if
6: no, I'm definitely using the word. I'm giving you examples.
8: Okay, so
6: jerk. What degree would you put jerk?
8: What is
4: he? This has nothing to do with the conversation.
0: And he completely gets down things that are completely irrelevant to get you off of the path that you might be on.
6: Transparency and accountability. Because what happened to me in City Hall was a crime. I was assaulted by the officer.
11: Sapp says he was assaulted by a cop during a 2025 exchange. He says he complained to Internal Affairs.
6: And I'm in a public place.
8: Why don't you sue them? If you were assaulted by the police, why don't you sue them?
6: You just sit back, take your story.
8: There's a court order. Are you going to stay away from the third floor?
0: Here we go. Look.
5: He's upset.
0: Yeah, look. Now, look. He'll start turning it around on the reporter. He'll start making it about getting heat with the reporter, and the reporter's not...
6: You're like an officer. I don't need to answer you.
8: I'm asking.
6: I don't need
8: this to This is my job, is to ask you questions.
6: So
8: that's
6: next
8: all.
6: Question?
0: So when somebody gets you or puts a good question in that might...
4: Take the ball and go home.
0: Yeah, you take your ball and go home. You turn it around on the guy and start, making all these blames and stuff.
8: What about the city employees they told you to stay away from? Are you going to stay away from them? You don't want to answer that one either.
6: Next.
11: Hollywood police say his demeanor has become increasingly aggressive when encountering city employees to the...
0: Dan, look at the eyes. Dan, look. That's getting sappy with it.
11: Mm-hmm. Point where some feel unsettled and intimidated.
6: It ain't done.
8: It isn't done.
6: It ain't done.
8: Tell me.
6: I got a June 10th court date, brother. It ain't even done. It ain't done. No, not even a little bit. I got to go.
0: And you talk about somebody, I mean, Victor Hedman, I really can't believe your mental health issues, my friend. But this guy, if this guy said I have mental health issues, I'd be the first one to champion that cause. my Lord, this guy is something's wrong.
14: But listen to him. You saw they moved it to the mental health division, right?
15: I did not. No.
14: Check that one.
15: So do they think you're mentally unwell?
14: I don't know.
15: Are you mentally well?
14: Excuse me?
15: Are you mentally well?
14: Are you a doctor to be able to diagnose that?
15: No, okay. But I'm a reporter who has got to ask questions.
14: Me either. I feel well every morning. I wake up, brother.
15: That's important.
14: I don't have no issues when I wake up in the morning and get going. I really, really don't, brother.
0: Dan, he
5: is gone.
0: Yeah, he's gone.
4: It's terminal narcissism.
0: And Dan,
4: that's what it is, Bubba. He's right no matter what, every time.
0: And when he's on the verge of potentially not being right, mm-hmm. he shuts it down
4: mm-hmm.
0: and starts making fun of you or turning it around on you.
4: Yeah, are you a doctor? He's like, I asked you.
0: I wish he would have called you. He'd be like, yeah, I am one, bitch. Meaning talking to you. Yeah, I am one. And a lawyer.
10: He's got a June 10th court date. We're live in Hollywood tonight. Sheldon.
0: Yeah. So,
4: man, I think it's a shame that, you said, Bubba, you have a guy with a Hall of Fame career and
0: arguably one of the best defensive down linemen in the history of the 100-year league.
4: Yes, absolutely. A real Mount Rushmore type football player and a real horrible example of how to interact with your community after an NFL career.
0: When we return, the Iranian president comes out yesterday, just like I said, these people need to be dealt with. We need to change course on this.
5: Where did the Iranian president come from?
0: I don't know.
5: He was dead.
0: He's a complete dick. If I'm Trump, and again, I don't have the solutions here. I'm just sitting back here, armchair quarterback, and probably not correct, but giving you my opinion. That all I got to do is see this and see this mindset. If you're the Iranian president, and you really are, and you're in on making the decisions of these peace agreements or ceasefire or where we're going next with you or where you're going next with us, and you say what I'm going to play you next, that's all I need. Because they're never going to give up the ability to produce nuclear warheads, and they're never going to play nice with us. We're going to have to do something aggressive to get their attention. Now, supposedly we killed somebody yesterday. I guess we killed, Israel and the United States may have taken out one of the leaders. Or was that some old stuff that I saw?
5: I think that was old stuff.
0: Okay. Then the other thing is, I bet you I have, let me see here. One teacher arrested for sexual activity in student from Port Charlotte. Michigan prep school teacher filmed having sex with an underage student. Jenkins High School teacher being held on bond following a arrest on sexual assault and child molestation. Alexander High School teacher had sex with student twice. Port Charlotte mom pushes for better notice after teacher arrest. Teen claims he suffered sexual abuse by teacher.

0: There's probably 8 to 10. Is it, Dan, do you think it might be because the end of school's getting ready to maybe start, or is there really no rhyme to reason with people like this? I really don't think.
1: It's you know, if you look at it one way, you could say this is like being in a bar at 1:45 that closes at 2 o'clock. The school year is about to be over. Everyone does one last Hail Mary, and I think that may be what's happening.
2: Yeah, but they're doing a Hail Mary with like 14, 15-year-olds.
0: One of them.
1: And so sometimes people do a Hail Mary with a chick that's, you know, 5'2", 200. Just because it's...
3: Yes, it is. We rudely interrupt the rhetoric to let you know the following. Bubba the Love Sponge Show returns after these words.
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0: know, Liz, 84, said that we didn't show up on her feed, which means usually the trolls literally hit the complain and turn us in button within 3 minutes of the show starting. We've already been, they've already complained, and, you know, 90% of the time our title and subject matter is not a problem, but in other instances, Lummy, we get flagged, and then you don't get the algorithm recommendation and stuff like that. It's just, it's absolutely ridiculous.
1: We went super vanilla in the title because we run our stuff and make sure, you know, before we put it up there.
0: Teacher student epidemic. I actually, as we were talking about the click today, I was saying teachers having S then apostrophe X with students. You know, and so Gary decided,
1: Ran it through, and that gave probably not the best.
0: Yeah, we run them and everything.
2: Did you call them too many touchy teachers today?
0: But here's the deal, Dan, like, you know, within 3 minutes, a certain amount of trolls that watch the program have all, and that hate watches, turn us in immediately. You can, you know, there's ways for you to flag or complain about a particular channel, and it literally could say Bubba reads Bible stories, Bubba praises Jesus, Bubba saves starving young children, Bubba and Dan cure cancer. And within 3 minutes, I mean, there's, you know, 50 or 60 complaints, because that's their little gimmick, and sometimes they succeed, and it looks like maybe today they did.
1: Yeah, but the good thing is that we're still in the green, so at least the
0: monetization
1: is good.
0: This is ridiculous, but they flagged it. How do you flag student-teacher epidemic?

0: I'm sorry, teacher slash the title of today's show that we're going to, you know, we always put a little click up there what we're going to address, you know, by the time the show ends. And I like to get to it like around 8 or 7:30. Sometimes I don't get there until a little bit later. And so today's title is teacher slash student epidemic question mark. Bubba the Love Sponge Show, 5/12/26. How does that get you a red flag or, you know, goat or shadow banned or whatever? Like, that's ridiculous. And you people that do it, really? Like, do you not realize that we're doing well? And that no matter how hard you try to cancel us, from getting a hold of our clients to just the various things that you guys do, the hate, the vitriol. Like, I don't direct any Bubba Army to screw with anybody. I don't have time for that. I would love Lummy to have a group of 20 or 30 little hack and trolls that, you know, went and screwed with our competition.
1: No, yeah.
0: I don't do that. I don't do that. I don't have time for it.
1: I just don't understand. It dumbfounds me. Last night, I was just absolutely.
0: Oh yeah, let's get into that a little bit. So Lummy has been trying to on Facebook and X and Instagram or what have you, you know, and I have been too trying to answer people's comments because it helps. It helps with engagement rates and things like that. So like you know, I've been answering some Facebook comments, and so one guy called me an idiot yesterday. He goes like. Because he says, I don't know anything about politics, and I'm a complete idiot. And that's your opinion. And he goes, I swear to God, Bubba's so stupid. I mean, his IQ can't be any higher than 115. Well, I've been professionally tested, and I was a 109. So, I wrote to him, Lummy. Did you see what I said?
1: Yeah.
0: I said, sir, I've actually been professionally tested, and you gave me about 6 points too many. I'm only a 109, buddy, but thanks. So, I mean,
2: functioning like a 115.
0: Yeah. Yeah. Man, I'd love to be a 115. I got to think that maybe, you know, 5 or 6 points, you know, higher on the IQ level might do me some good.
1: Oh, by the way, TMZ, you guys suck. So
0: why? What are they
1: now
0: doing?
1: They're jumping on the band. Now they're on the accountant story for the Hogan thing. And they said, you know, from their source.
0: Hold on. You mean from us?
1: I said, well, yeah, we're not named in it. I sent you the article that just came on TMZ.
0: They're a bunch of hacks. I'll tell you what I'm working on is I'm working on getting with Dan, maybe, I don't know, just and trying to figure out how do we get a hold of Hogan's autopsy?
1: Yeah.
0: Because there's some real shady things that are going on in Hogan's autopsy. I'll get into that later. Let's get into Lummy, your experience. You started kind of getting in and answering some questions, like just interacting with comments.
1: I just don't I can't figure out the people that, you know, a lot of it, just talk about the Hedman thing, you know, just going back and forth to Hedman. Everyone's biggest thing coming back to you was, you know, you have no room to talk. It's personal. You don't know this. You let Hogan sleep with your wife. You know, you're a fat, you know, blah, blah.
0: It you just say cuck. You're a fat cross-eyed cuck.
1: Yeah, you're a fat cuck.
0: Fat cross-eyed cuck.
1: Yeah, you let your wife bang. So where do you do it? And all they're all mad is because you speculated that.
0: No. Based on a source.
1: Yeah, based on our sources that.
0: Now, hold on. And have you noticed that we've asked the Lightning or Hedman?
1: Yeah.
0: Correct us. You know, like, issue me a 770 to retract what I said because I'm wrong.
1: And they'd rather let it just go to, hopefully go quiet.
0: Yeah.
1: But I'm sitting there and I'm going, I'm looking at it and I go, they're mad at you because of. Us, from sources that we heard, just reporting on it and just wanting an answer, and they're attacking you on what you did of a stolen tape. So they throw something that you did in your private life, but we're not allowed to talk about Hedman's private life. We can't talk about Hogan's private life.
0: When Hedman is a public figure
1: exactly.
0: And the captain of one of the most successful sports franchises we've ever had here in Tampa.
1: Yes.
0: And he, you know, he hides behind, he misses 50 games. You know, half of which probably were from injuries. The other half were from I suffered from a personal issue, mental health.
1: So if you came out and said that during that time that you were going through some mental issues during 2006.
0: Mental health issues.
1: Yeah, but you know what I'm saying? But if you went out and said during that sex tape, a whole scandal thing, even though you guys did it and it was all adults and everyone knew what was going on and you didn't steal it, you know, you didn't leak it, you didn't steal it, it was stolen from you. And you said, I was going through mental health issues. Would everyone forgive you and move on?
0: No. But they want to use it against me anytime they can. 10 when it's not even, you're not even comparing apples to apples.
1: Yeah, but they're using, that's the hypocrisy. They're using something that was a scandal to you that you didn't cause in your private, in your personal life.
0: And cost me everything. Like, and, I paid dearly for that.
1: They attack you with that
0: Hedman suffered zero consequences.
1: Yeah, all because you, on sources that we had, talked about something, and now all they want to do is throw something against you and tell you how big of a piece of crap you are because someone stole something from you.
0: Yeah.
2: That would be like Anderson Cooper trying to do an interview, and someone says, oh, but you had to run to Europe to stop your lover from dating someone else. Has nothing to do with the story.
1: Yeah.
2: Has nothing to do with the story. Address the issue in the story, or don't do an interview.
0: So anyway, I mean, like, they're impossible, too.
1: They are.
0: And, like, you know, the Trump supporters, they don't realize that I'm a Trump. I voted for Trump. But I have an opinion on his behavior.
2: And you're welcome to have that opinion. It's your right to have that opinion.
0: And so what they do is from the hardcore MAGA people, I get, oh, you libertard. You're turning into Howard Stern. You liberal. You flip-flopping, fat, cuckold, piece of crap. What do you expect from a guy that... They all revert back to Hogan blasted Heather.
1: That's it.
0: Everything reverts back to that. Well, what do you know about being anything because you're a fat, cross-eyed cuckold that let Hogan blast his wife? What do you know? That's where the MAGA people come from. And then the liberals come out and say, well, that's what you get. That's who you voted for. That's, you know, you dumbass. That's what you get. What do you think you're going to get? You're a redneck that knows nothing. You got an IQ of 115. Actually, it's 109. And you're stupid. And rather than the MAGA people saying, you know what? We thank you for voting for the dude. You can have your opinion about him. I think, Dan, several times yesterday, I'm like, listen, I want him to win. I want him to do good. I want him to pull out of this. I want him to be King Kong still. I want Donald Trump to pull us out of the Iranian situation. I want gas to go down. And I want everything good for him. I voted for him. He was the better of the two candidates. I voted for him. But, you know, I can be critical of our president and still be on the team. I mean, Dan, you were a member of the Tampa Bay Buccaneers staff. Mm. You could still be critical.
2: Absolutely. I am.
0: And exactly. I mean, you know, your dad was the longest tenured doctor in the history of the NFL.
2: And he was not always 100%.
0: No, in fact, his whole shtick was he's not going to just sit here and tell you what you want to hear.
2: No.
0: I mean, he had some very uncomfortable decisions with management sometimes about the drafting of players or the performance of players or the availability. Your dad gotten a lot of fights with coaches saying, Coach, he ain't ready.
1: Oh, by the way,
0: or Coach, he is ready. He's screwing around.
1: And you know, by the way, about the other hypocrisy on that. Sorry, I just want to finish that part because I went back and forth a couple of times, but this is a good point that because Gary saw one of my posts. He said, well, the fact of the matter is the minute you point out that the tape was stolen from these people, they all then dismiss the fact that it was stolen from you and said, well, Bubba shouldn't have had it then.
0: Yeah.
1: What? What about the guy that stole the tape on something?
0: I just still, you know, again, the premise of mostly the video killed the radio star is about the who stole it, disseminated it, had it on their servers, and paid Hogan $55 million. You know, to for them not to be exposed. But you know, nobody wants to follow that rabbit hole. Everybody wants to, you know.
1: Everyone just goes back to the whole, well, you should have had it. Why? People have stuff that they do in their private life.
0: And then the liberals are like, you know, rather than say, you know what, I appreciate the fact that you voted for the dude and that you're kind of calling him out and trying to hold him to a higher standard. I appreciate that. Appreciate it. You did get what you voted for. You did. But you know what? You're trying to be transparent and be honest here. Okay.
2: Hey, he's a V12. He makes a little pollution, you know, but it's still a V12. So right. keep fighting, kid.
0: Yeah, but so the liberals hate me. They hate me when I call them out and they tell me, you know, that's what you got because you voted for him, you fat ass. And then the MAGA people, they're like, well, you ship jumper, you know, what are you Kamala Harris's, you know, top by top sops, you sell out piece of shiz, you know.
2: I mean, if she got elected, we'd all be wearing masks, you know, eating soy under the shade of a windmill. And so I can't stand the direction we were heading for 4 years. I think we needed a reset.
0: I just can't understand why we, as a show, or the people that interact with our show, or the people that listen to our program, we can't have, intellectual conversations about maybe agreeing or disagreeing about our political position. We can't have, hey, bub, okay, I got you. You know, you might want to consider this, this, and this. Or, hey, man, that's great. You know, I know you voted for the dude, but he's a buffoon, but you're you know, at least you're trying to...
2: And we were fair about DeSantis.
0: Yeah.
2: We liked him, and then he got a little too, you know, a little too...
0: Evangelical.
2: Evangelical is a good word for it.
0: Yeah.
2: And I think it swung a little too far. I mean, I like, you know, 80% of what he does, 20% of what he does. I don't agree with. I don't agree with everything you do, or Steven, or Jay, or Lummy. But doesn't mean I hate him. Doesn't mean they're monsters.
0: No.
2: No one's 100% in agreement with anyone else. You're not 100% in agreement with your wife, your son, your brother or sister.
0: Your
2: it
0: mom.
2: Never happens.
0: Your dad. You and your dad had some knock'em sock'ems, didn't you?
2: Yeah, we sure did.
0: Let me watch this.
2: We didn't do ad hominem attacks. I didn't say, Dad, you don't know what you're talking about because you're a freaking retarded, old, senile piece of S. I didn't say that to him. I'd be like, okay, well, I see your point, and here's my point.
0: And then if you got real heated, you walk out.
2: Right.
0: So let me, I got this piece of footage. I saw, my God, watch this. This is really not on topic of anything.
1: But just see, it's nuts.
0: Have you seen it?
1: Yeah.
0: Oh my God, Dan, look at this. So this motorcycle blows this red light.
2: Mm-hmm.
0: And have you seen it?
1: No, the red light, the motorcycle is good because he's actually has a green light.
0: Oh, okay.
1: Yeah.
0: So the car turns in front of the motorcycle?
2: Yes. Which happens so much to motorcycles.
0: Oh yeah.
2: Some of our biggest cases have been this exact scenario.
0: Yeah. In fact, one of your biggest case was a motorcycle case ever.
2: Yeah, yeah. A semi truck did this.
0: Yeah. So watch this. Dan, the motorcycle ends up in the stoplight. Watch this. Hits and gets hung up on the stoplight pole.
2: Okay. What about the AI part of the motorcycle freezing?
1: It's not the AI part. It's what the red lights cameras does is it stops where the interaction does.
2: Oh, it freezes?
1: Yeah.
2: And then like overlaps?
1: So it shows you.
0: Yeah, I checked if this was AI, and it's not.
1: It's what the system does.
2: I didn't understand
1: does.
2: The two motorcycles. I was like, yeah, this is suspicious.
1: That's what the system does.
0: Yeah, the system shows where you violated the yellow light at. It pauses it, but it also continues the action that goes on thereof. So, yes, so look at this.
2: Jesus.
0: Man, did he die? I bet he did.
1: No.
2: He's there. Look where he ended up.
0: Oh, he ended up down here.
2: Yeah, yeah, that's him, I think.
0: The motorcycle is, I think, yeah. I don't know if the...
1: But I haven't seen that guy hasn't moved yet.
0: Let's see here. Okay, boom. I think this is
1: that's
0: him
1: right there, yeah.
0: That's him.
2: Launching.
1: Oh.
2: Now, I had an accident just like that on a road bike where I was going about 25 miles an hour and the sun was setting and I was heading east on Interbay and some lady did a left-hand turn right in front of me and my bike hit her front bumper, shattered, broke my bike into two different pieces and I flew through the air and hit the curb and broke my leg. But I didn't hit the car. You know what I'm saying? Like that guy may be less hurt than you think because he went over the car's hood.
0: Yeah, right.
2: Getting catapulted.
0: So let me, here is what the Iranian president.
2: He looks sad.
0: Wow.
1: Doesn't he? He's probably the next guy to die.
0: Yeah, here we go. This is yesterday. And again, I still stand by my statement and the fact that, okay, Donald, Mr. Trump, Mr. President, 47, you've tried your best to reason with these people. You've given them I don't know how many extensions. You've asked, you know, fundamentally, let's keep the straits open. They always fight you on that. You say the straits open, but really they're not. You still got these little mosquito John boats out screwing with big tankers. You know, and then you say that the people that you're negotiating with, you're really close on a deal. And we as Americans are supposed to believe that, and we should believe that. You're saying that. But when this guy who claims to be the Iranian president and is billed by Fox News as the Iranian president, does it not say Iranian president? And he talks about his stance on this particular situation. I think it's time to stop talking. I think it's time to stop talking. I think it's time to start blowing stuff up. And we don't have to blow up anything that has kids or children or women. We can strategically blow up other things. And like Dan said yesterday, maybe they are a car that has two wheels blown out and they're on they're just they're drag they're on the rims right now.
2: Right. Well, and the rims are sparking. They're on the side median.
0: It's time to take them out. It's time to do the pit maneuver and end this nonsense.
3: America and Israel should be aware that this will bring them nothing but shame. Our great nation, who are now mourning this great martyr, must foil the enemy's evil plans by being present in mosques and on the streets.
0: To me, it sounds like, they're saying they're going to start blowing up religious, you know, mosques and various religions thing, and that we you know, kind of putting us on notice. It's completely opposite of everything that we've been told with regards to how well potential negotiations are going.
2: Well, you can't bomb the city streets. You can't bomb the mosques. So he's telling people to go out where you should be safe. He's not really... Did you ever see the movie or the show Lone Survivor?
0: No.
2: Okay. Well, the premise is, you know, there's, I think, the State of the Union, and the Capitol gets bombed. But, you know, whenever there's those big political events, they always keep one cabinet member safe just in case everyone gets taken out. So, you know, Lone Survivor was like the secretary, secretary of like the interior or
0: during the State of the Union address, when they have all these people in one gathering, they always have one person of the cabinet or the secretary of state or somebody that's fairly high ranking up put in a safe room.
2: In
0: case something would go down and the Capitol building would get hit or there'd be a massive attack, you have a person that can step in and run the country.
2: Right. That's the argument. That's the premise. Right. Exactly. And so my question is because so many of the politicians that run that country have been taken out, it's got to be difficult for one person to A, understand what's going on, and B, execute any kind of decision, because he's again dealing with everybody in that government is different than it was two months ago.
0: So at that point, man,
2: it's gotta be difficult to
0: so many different messages. You don't know who's telling, who really has the authority. I don't know that anybody has any authority. I don't know who's left.
2: Who's got the authority, right? Who's in charge?
0: But if you're going to bill yourself and they're going to, you know, title you as the Iranian president, and that from a credible news source like Fox, who is, you know, very pro-Trump, and they're going to denote this guy as the president of Iran, and he says this.
3: America and Israel should be aware that this will bring them nothing but shame.
0: But that means when you say this will bring you nothing but shame, that means you're not going to cooperate with us, and you're going to start continuing to attack us.
2: That's what a code word is. And what he's saying is at this point, anything you guys do is going to be shameful. Yep.
0: Well, that or, you know, you're going to suffer shame and we're going to engage. I mean, there's a couple different ways to look at that.
3: Our great nation, who are now mourning this great martyr, must foil the enemy's evil plans by being present in mosques and on the streets.
0: By being present, that means blowing up. You all right?
1: I don't know. Dan, are you okay?
0: You need some CPR? Let me mouth to mouth immediately.
1: Dan, are you okay?
0: Need a Heimlich?
2: I just inhaled saliva. I'm sorry. What? Yeah. Sometimes you drink something, it makes a little bit of like a Gatorade. You get a little bit of that phlegm.
1: Yeah.
2: While I was taking a breath to say something, it just went down the wrong pipe. Oh, sorry.
1: Wow.
0: And then finally, Lummy, before I go to words, and I come back with eight teacher guy student sexual encounters. Eight in 2 days. I got to play this now. Again, this was Trump's response to what this guy just said. This is his response. I thought I had it. I thought I did.
1: Okay.
0: What does
2: Bubba Trump do?
0: Bubba Trump's bombing today.
2: But what do you bomb? Here's my point. Like, we've destroyed
0: the deal.
2: The military targets.
0: He's got better intel than I do. And he knows where he can bomb and still wreak havoc, but while not killing, you know, innocent civilians. There's stuff that he can still bomb.
2: Would you bomb like every marina / port on that strait?
0: Yep.
2: So that they couldn't dock a ship if they wanted to.
0: Yep. And their oil fields.
1: Power plants.
2: I have mixed feelings about bombing oil fields.
4: To the war with Iran, the White House is considering its next steps after President Trump.
0: And again, Dan, how many times, I'm just asking you for a friend, how many times have we been through this drill where the White House is saying we're preparing for our next thing because the ceasefire has not worked. I mean, would you say at least four? We've been through this at least four times.
5: Three or four, yeah.
0: Yeah.
4: The war with Iran. The White House is considering its next steps after President Trump rejected Iran's response to the U.S. peace proposal.
0: And here's the deal, Dan. Like, they have no... Here's the problem. He is a president that needs to be... You need to respect him. He is a loose cannon. He's all about being...
5: You talk about Trump?
0: Yes.
5: Okay.
0: He's very much an authoritarian. He's not a pussy. He's probably as strong-handed as anybody we've ever seen, and they are at this point being disrespectful. They are not negotiating in good faith, and every time that he has to go and give them an extension or say that their terms are unacceptable, it's because they don't respect him.
4: Trump rejected Iran's response to the U.S. peace proposal. The president says Iran has not made enough concessions on nuclear issues and now will not allow the U.S. to retrieve the enriched uranium.
0: Hold on. Did you hear what he said?
5: Yeah.
0: And Dan, do you remember what I said?
5: Mm-hmm.
0: That they will never, ever, ever let us get that uranium. And if we really feel like we really need it, we're going to have to take it because they're never.
5: We don't need it.
0: I know. So do we look weak if we come up with a settlement here that does not, from Marco Rubio to Donald Trump, what their number one thing is disarming them from their nuclear capabilities. That's
5: the facade.
0: So what if we lay down on that?
1: Hmm.
0: What if we lay down on that? I'm just saying, what if we lay down on that? I think that that's the premise, the number one premise as to why we, I mean, let's not
5: forget.
0: Is
5: it like this though, Baba? Is it like this? Someone has an 8-ball of Coke, some dumb person sneezes, the Coke goes into the carpet. So now are you going to vacuum that carpet and try to separate that Coke, or is that Coke pretty much useless?
0: I've never done Coke.
5: Okay, well, you can at least imagine the scenario.
0: I don't know. I think it's a horrible analogy.
5: I think it's a great analogy because now we got all this all this radioactive dust. It's going to be very difficult to retrieve and purify.
0: Meanwhile, hold on. That's been when did we do the bunker buster?
5: A year and a half ago.
0: A year ago. So I mean that obviously is his number one concern, to the point that we had a very, very high level military excursion that we one of the most unbelievably prepared 30 hours of bombers in the air. So that's how much we really, really are concerned about this. And they're never going to give it up. So we either retreat and let them have it and look stupid, which I don't think that's what the president, how he's wired, or we take it. Because that's the number one trip up.
4: Iran's military says it is guarding its nuclear facilities and prepared to fight.
6: But I have a great plan. But the plan is they cannot have a nuclear weapon.
0: See, now, Dan, again, you tell me if he wants to vacuum up the Coke or he wants to... he's now getting pissed. He's getting pissed because he's looking weak. And they're poking him in the chest. And that's not how he operates. And he's given them four opportunities to come back.
6: They cannot have a nuclear weapon. And they didn't say that in their letter.
4: TV also reports the regime's negotiators demand sovereignty over the Strait of Hormuz. Gridlock there continues to keep gas prices high here. The president says he is in favor of suspending the federal gas tax.
0: But that's not the fix to this long-term gas issue.
1: No.
0: And so the two main things, Dan, opening up the Strait of Hormuz to the world and taking their nuclear capabilities, they both have given him double tall mans and tell him to pack sand. And he knows that now. So what are we going to do? What are we going to do? You know, often I criticize you and don't let you speak your mind. What, and you turned it around a couple times on me, even once today, by saying, what would you do? My question to you is, what would you do?
5: Well, first of all, I think
0: we got to go.
5: I think one of the reasons that a lot of presidents have been, reluctant to engage is because there's not an easy answer. Secondly, I think the response should be threefold. Number one, I think we should continue to control the strait. I think we should decimate any ability for Iran to launch any kind of boat along any of that coast. And I agree with trying to negotiate from a position of strength, but sometimes when you get too strong, especially in a war like this where we kind of went in unprovoked acutely, to just go and start killing civilians and infrastructure, civilian infrastructure, we will be vilified for that. And that's what Iran is hoping for, that we take the bait and start going after these non-military targets because we've blown up everything in the military.
0: So then you got to
5: look bad.
0: So Trump is going to either look bad by doing that or look bad by not holding them accountable to the terms that he has been absolutely adamant about.
5: I think it still has time to play out. And I think the impatience is the devil of all of this.
0: Well, I'll tell you one thing. The impatient is the American public.
5: No, they're impatient.
0: The impatient is the fact that gas is going to hit $5 in about 3 weeks.
5: I paid over $5 last weekend for gas. It's irritating.
0: I'm just saying. That's the number one litmus test
5: and
0: for
5: Americans. If I was on a different budget, I'd be devastated. Oh. So I understand that. I understand that. And people voted for Trump not to have high fuel prices. People voted for Trump not to have endless wars. And although, you know, he has objectively gotten us out of a few conflicts and the world out of a few conflicts, this seemed, at this timing, to be unnecessary. I don't know why this couldn't have waited until next year.
0: Yep. Or kick the can down the road, let the next guy deal with it. I mean, you know, were they really a threat to the world?
5: Were they an acute threat? I don't know.
0: I don't know.
5: We don't have the intel. It's hard to say. But, you know, I think that we're all gotten duped because this is about controlling the dollar, about protecting the dollar in international trade and preventing the petrodollars and other types of currency from interfering with the value of the American dollar.
0: I think
5: no one wants to say that, but that's what's really happening.
0: H.S. Bubba Fan wraps it up, and I'm going into words with his quote on chat. Yeah, I wouldn't want Kamala still, but I didn't vote for any of this.
5: No one did.
0: I think that's brilliant. That's exactly what needs to be said. Yep. Kamala, I don't want her, and she couldn't handle this situation any better, and she'd probably fail even more miserably than what's happening, but I didn't vote for this. And how imminent of a threat did we really have to do this? Did we really have to? Because it's really disruptive. It's really polarizing.
1: Well, I think you got to look at it. Maybe
0: for our entire country. I mean, even so, it's just really, it's tearing us apart. It's making us argue with each other. It's just really dividing
1: us. But you got to look at it long term. They took out Venezuela, and then you take out Iran. That's the two pipelines that are going for China because they're scared China is going to attack Taiwan.
0: Okay. Right.
1: So you take them out. It's their fuel source.
5: Right. I understand that, too.
0: It's multifactorial. But that's a long play. And I don't think America is up for a long play on anything.
1: No, they're not.
7: 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We'll be back to the Bubba the Love Sponge show after this.
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7: Lovey just sent me an example of TMZ. We're the only ones that really broke this story about a week ago, and that's Hulk Hogan's accountant or bookkeeper arrested for embezzling nearly $900,000. We were on it, what, a week ago, if not longer? TMZ is just now reporting it today.
8: Yeah.
7: Ex-accountant indicted for embezzlement, allegedly stole $880,000 from an unidentified public figure when we sniffed it out. You know, again, I'm not, anyway, whatever. Whatever TMZ. You guys, if TMZ, if you're really worth your salt in journalism, you need to get to the bottom, or I'm going to get to the bottom, or somebody's going to get to the bottom of this huge autopsy bamboozling. I mean, I looked at Whitney Houston's, you know, death and her autopsy. You know, arguably a very, very, very, very, very, very popular person who dies at the Beverly Hills Hilton. And there's, you know, all kinds of whodunits as to how she died and what have you. And the Los Angeles medical examiner did an unbelievably extensive autopsy, no stone unturned, reenacted how she was able to, you know, how she died, where she wasn't in the tub. She actually was getting out of the tub and fell back into the tub. And, you know, it completely laid out what happened. And, you know, I would think that when arguably one of the most famous people in the world die in your city, that the city of Clearwater Police Department just wouldn't brush it under the rug and say, oh, nothing to see. There's so many different theories.
8: It should be done by the book in this case. You should absolutely, everything should be done by the book. Nothing should be shady.
7: And like triple cover your ass.
8: Yep.
7: And redundancy. Bring in
8: chain of command.
7: Bring in you know, an unbiased set of eyes. You know, maybe bring in a medical examiner from Orlando or, you know, Hillsborough County or something like that. Not the good old boy network. It's my understanding that the autopsy is not available for public consumption, and that if Brooke, his daughter, if she wants to see the autopsy, because she's full hot on the deal. She thinks there's a bad guy in the woodpile. And I do too. The autopsy, it's my understanding, I could be wrong, but it's my understanding that the autopsy was done by the doctor, Fitzgerald or Fitzsimmons, whatever his name is, the guy that was his general physician.
9: Gerald Fitzgerald. That's his, her.
7: Gerald, is it Gerald Fitzgerald?
9: Yeah, Dr. Gerald Fitzgerald.
7: Dr. Gerald Fitzgerald.
9: In Largo.
7: He did the autopsy. He's not a medical examiner. He's just a regular doctor. He's his primary care physician. That he did the autopsy, and that when Brooke requested the autopsy, and this was about 2 weeks ago, the city of Clearwater and the person that she's dealing with is less than, you know, helpful, and told her that they were still, the doctor was still making some changes to the, this was 2 weeks ago.
8: He died, what, 9 months ago, 10 months ago?
7: Died July 25th of last year.
8: So 10 months ago.
7: 10 months ago. And that he was that he was still finishing up some stuff on the autopsy. Fitzgerald, not the medical examiner, not a forensic, you know, I mean, Dan, you know more, a forensic pathologist or, you know, some other people that might be, you know, completely I mean, Dan, as much of a great doctor as you are, there's, you know, probably people that would be better at autopsies than you.
8: Because I don't do autopsies.
7: Right, that's what I'm saying. You know, I mean, you know the general, you know.
8: Yeah,
7: you know
8: I've cut you into pieces and weigh everything, but I don't do them.
7: Right, you don't do them. Mm-hmm. So I can guarantee you that a general physician doesn't do autopsies.
8: Guaranteed.
7: And why, I could be wrong. Maybe I'm getting bad information. I don't know. But I was also told, and that if Brooke wanted to see it, that she had to sign an NDA in order to see it.
8: Hmm.
7: So, like... there's a lot of people that are speculating about the Scientology angle. Let me tell you this right now. Scientology absolutely lock, stock, and barrel runs the city of Clearwater. there's another situation going on that I know about that they're covering up. A huge, and I can't even talk about it. I'll get in trouble. I mean, I can't even talk about, there's a big whodunit that's going on. Well, you know who I got on it?
9: Yep.
7: Fat, you know who I got on it?
9: Oh, yeah.
7: I'm not even going to go any further.
8: What is this, like 1938?
7: Dan, I mean, it's unbelievable. I'm going to take you outside privately, and hopefully Jay is here.
8: He just rolled up.
9: Yeah, Jay's here.
7: All right. So when is he here in studio?
8: Yeah, he just rolled up. Yeah. He just sat down.
7: So the next break, I'm going to take you guys out and tell you about, and we cannot discuss it at all. But I got somebody looking into it about this big whodunit that's happening in Clearwater that's being covered up. And is being brushed under the covers, if you will, brushed under the carpet, and it's all because of Scientology.
9: What?
7: They absolutely run the whole deal. Did you hear Jamie say that? You know, Brooke has asked for a copy of the autopsy, and they're making her sign an NDA if she wants it. And the autopsy's not available to the public. Now, why is that? Why would that be, Dan? We're not talking about a private citizen. We're talking about one of the most public figures in the world, in the history of the world.
8: Doesn't make sense.
7: Now, let me have you, Bubba. Have you done a FOIA request?
9: Yes.
7: And they tell you no, don't they?
9: Kick rocks. Yep.
7: There's nothing there.
0: And you remember there's that part of the statute for the medical examiner which says in the public interest, and they don't seem to pay much attention to that part of the statute.
7: And the other thing is, I've been told, I think it's true, but I could be wrong, but I've been told that Gerald Fitzgerald, his primary physician, is the one that did the autopsy. Now, just like I mentioned earlier, I don't know if you heard it or not, Jay, I'm like, hey, Dan, would you be very good at autopsy? He's like, I've never done one before. I could do it, but that's not my expertise. I can put a set of 325s in a girl in about 54 minutes. But I could, and Dan, I'm sure that if you had to do an autopsy, you'd read up on it, you would know, because you're an unbelievable
8: autopsy. You'd be the best one this dead person's ever had.
0: Right. Amazing.
7: It's
0: outside his area of expertise. Right, it's outside his specialty, and it's not something that's typically done in the normal course of business as medical doctors practice medicine. Danny's done zero autopsies on people that he's had any contact with. It doesn't happen.
7: Mm-mm. So let me.
8: You don't do the autopsy on your friend either. That's the other thing.
0: Or your family member.
7: No. Let me better you. You don't do an autopsy on your patient
8: that you've been treating.
7: Right. You don't do an autopsy on your patient that you've had a long history of prescribing opioids to.
0: As a medical malpractice attorney for 30 years,
7: this is really down your alley. Really, it is.
0: I've never heard of a doctor who treated somebody and they died performing the autopsy. I have never in my entire life heard that. I've evaluated thousands and thousands of cases and handled hundreds of medical malpractice cases.
7: And never heard of such a thing.
0: Never heard of such a thing. And if it happened, I would be up that doctor's ass so hard in a deposition about why they did it and why they didn't call the medical. It would be, I just can't even imagine the scenario.
7: But the city of Clearwater is covering this up. And, you know, like Brooke, she's like beside herself. She's like, I want to see how my dad died. I want to know everything.
9: She just wants closure probably too.
7: Yeah, I mean, and she's like, and they're telling her no.
0: I spoke on her behalf. I called them.
7: Yeah.
8: Why don't we send Sap down to Clearwater?
9: He's an auditor.
7: Man, you know, Sap, man, come on, buddy. We got something we need.
8: Yeah.
7: Well, no, but he hated Hulk Hogan back in the day when Hogan asked for an autograph.
9: Oh, that's true.
1: What was that thing?
7: Yeah, Warren Sapp told Hulk Hogan, no, brother, no autographs.
9: What a dick.
7: So, I mean, Brooke's like, hey, should I just walk away and realize that there's really some really not so above board stuff that's happening and just, you know, let it go? Or should I keep pressing? And I'm like, Brooke, keep pressing.
8: And by the way, like I said, an NDA does not hold up if there's a legal controversy. And so if she's being deposed in a criminal or or other legal case, professional licensing case, she is allowed to breach the NDA most of the time.
7: Well,
0: maybe
7: there's a couple situations. It's all bad. And the Church of Scientology, oh my God, I feel like I'm scared of them. They have so much power. They make people disappear. And I have to watch what I say, because I'm public enemy number one with them. They've already shut me down on a few different situations, but you know, I feel for Brooke. And, you know, maybe we advise her, sign the NDA and get the autopsy. But, I mean, are you getting the real autopsy? And, I mean, there's some questions that could be asked. And I've been told that Gerald Fitzgerald's the one that did the autopsy, you know, like, completely.
0: Brooke can reach out to me if she wants me to review the non-disclosure or what it is, sure. The NDA. I'm happy to do all that for you, Brooke. I've been texting with Steve the last couple of days. So
7: perfect.
0: I'm sure they're paying attention. Give me a call, guys.
7: Lummy, when we return, we'll start getting through these eight different teacher blasts, guy student.
9: They're horny.
7: Eight different ones. We'll start breaking that down next.
3: Bubba the Love Sponge? Hell yeah.
4: I love them all, man. They're all great.
6: The Bubba the Love Sponge show returns after these words.
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2: We're back.
0: So my phone's blowing up based on what we just talked about a few minutes ago. Reggie Roundtree says we need to get a hold of Mike Deason. Even though he's retired, he's still a bulldog. He said it's his understanding. Reggie says it's his understanding that the only way the state of Florida can hold or withhold an autopsy if it's part of an ongoing criminal investigation.
4: Right.
0: And that's where I think they get it. That's where I think they get you.
5: So the two things that I heard from them is that one, in the beginning, it was on an ongoing investigation. And then the other one was it wasn't a public. They only did a private autopsy.
0: But if you're a public figure.
4: I don't think you get a private autopsy.
5: They hired Fitzgerald to do it.
4: After the medical examiner declined at our request specifically?
5: Yeah.
0: Yeah.
4: Mm.
0: And my other correspondence is, what was Jay's opinion about what you told him in the hallway? And I said, "And go civil, baby. Go civil." And he's like, "That." Then I told him that. That's what I said. Jay blurted out while I'm telling you the story. Go civil.
4: Yeah, that's right.
0: Because at that point, I mean, that could be just as damning.
4: Or worse.
0: Yeah, or worse. So anyway, I got people that are piling on my texts trying to help me with this particular situation. And Steve Brooks' husband, get a hold of Jay. Jay will help you navigate through that NDA.
4: For sure.
6: At 5 o'clock tonight, a Port Charlotte high school teacher accused of having sex with one of her students.
0: Wow, look at Emma.
5: Yeah, Emma's sweater puppies. Oof.
0: Well, I mean, just really natural, too. We're all so thirsty.
6: Inside her classroom. Thanks for joining us. Hello again, everyone. I'm Chris Safadi.
0: I mean, Dan, you're a single man, would you?
7: Oh, she's cute.
0: Yeah, absolutely. Yeah,
4: I like her.
8: I'm Emma Heaton. Charlotte County deputies arrested 37-year-old Heather Mashburn Smith yesterday for unlawful sexual activity with a minor.
0: They're going to pluck her out of Fort Myers soon.
5: Wink always has like
0: yeah,
5: these,
0: Wink. Wink and Fort Myers. They whoever's doing the hiring down there, they always and then they get and then the hot chicks get plinked out. They'll either go to Tampa or Orlando or Miami.
7: They replace with a twink,
0: and then they replace with the old timer that can't get out of. Or this guy could never get out of Fort Myers if ever. Look at him.
5: He's been 30 years.
0: She'll be out in 6 months.
8: The arrest has shaken up the entire school community. Wink News reporter Maddie Heron joining us live from the school now. Maddie, how have students and
0: Maddie's going to be staying in Fort Myers.
8: Parents reacted.
9: I spoke with several students and parents here outside of Port Charlotte High School, and many of them tell me they're appalled at one of their school's teachers and what she is accused of doing with a former student.
0: Oh.
9: Heather Mashburn Smith's arrest report says she admitted to having sex with a 17-year-old boy and that she knew.
0: Here's and not that any of these women are listening to this program, but like, you're not going to get away with it.
4: Nope.
0: You're just not. There's just too much, you know, the tethers that you have into these kids, you know, outside the classroom, you know, you're probably not going to get caught in the act of what you're doing, but the texts and the Snapchat and the, you know, all the, you know, the supposedly anonymous ways you can text with they have a Signal app, Lummi, and a like there's different apps and stuff, WhatsApp, but you're, if that boy that you're blasted in school has any type of good parents go through their kids' phones. It's their right to. You kind of need to kind of understand what they're doing. You know, you just kind of do. You got, I mean,
4: there comes a point where you stop.
0: There is.
4: I don't go through my son's phone.
0: No. Your son is that ship has sailed. He's an adult.
5: Yeah, he's in college.
0: But when he lives, but when they live underneath the roof, when they're still in high school, I think you got to maybe every once in a while.
4: You know, I reserve the right to. And I just don't do it. I don't exercise that right.
0: How about with Sage?
4: 100% I reserve
0: it. Hold on. What's that again? I'm sorry.
4: 100%. She's 14.
0: I know. That's when you got to know what Sage is doing on her phone.
4: 100%.
0: You got to know.
9: He was a minor.
5: Both your kids' phones?
7: Not often, but they know I'll just grab the phone and fish through it every now and then. They know that I will grab it.
0: They know that at any time you can say, give me your phone.
4: Yeah. And if they do that, like if you walk in the room and they put the phone down quick, yeah, you're like, give me that.
0: What's going on here?
4: Give me that. What are you doing? Who are you
9: talking to? She told deputies she and her former student had sex twice inside her classroom within the last month.
7: In the classroom?
0: However, in the classroom.
7: Moron.
0: The only thing I got to say is, listen, and I'm not trying to be one way. Where were these teachers when we were growing up?
9: Detectives say the student cut the relationship off because he felt it was uncomfortable and wrong.
0: He did. And nothing's more hornier than a 17-year-old.
4: Even a 17-year-old boy knew that it was wrong to do it in the classroom.
5: That must have been some bad.
10: I was just appalled to hear that a teacher would do that.
0: Listen, honey, can you do your hair before you're going to be on TV? Please. I mean, take a little pride in something here.
10: The student, especially in the classroom. It's disgusting.
0: That kind of.
7: Yeah, she should have done something to her hair, shaved.
9: Sue Halufska lives near the high school. While she doesn't have any students enrolled, as a mother, she has questions.
10: Well, how are we going to vet these teachers so that we know that they are responsible? And
0: all right, so let me, we have to go quickly through these.
5: Even if those are grandma.
0: Yeah, you know, so that's
4: a 17-year-old boy with.
0: So that's 37 on 17.
4: Yep.
0: And with a double whammy in the classroom, if we're scoring this.
11: A Whitman County teacher was in court today after being arrested for sexual misconduct with a minor. Crem 2's Caitlin Galloway is at the Whitman County Courthouse in Colfax with more on today's
0: Georgia's
11: hearing.
8: A St. John's teacher was in Whitman County Court.
0: Hold on, sweetheart. You're getting ready to be on TV. Like, what are you wearing? Some jean jacket with some...
5: That's in Washington.
0: Okay, yeah, that looks like some tree-hugging granola bitch right
4: Washington
0: here.
4: Washington State?
5: Yes.
0: Yeah.
8: Today and now has...
0: That's about as good as it gets in Washington State, right here. Lucky she even... I don't think she's even washed her hair in a couple days. Look how greasy her hair is.
4: It's gross.
8: A restraining order preventing her from coming near school grounds.
0: Now, this woman's on television.
4: Mm-hmm.
8: Court documents say 25-year-old Mackenzie Knott was arrested on Sunday after her husband found out she'd cheated on
0: him. Oh, her husband found out.
8: Him with a 16-year-old student.
12: I have reviewed that document and I agree that there's probable cause.
0: Now, Jay, does she not have any counsel?
4: Doesn't look like it.
12: Cause for the offense.
8: According to court documents, Knott teaches first grade at St. John Elementary School, and the victim is a student at St. John Endicott High School. What? She's been charged with...
0: She teaches elementary.
4: Not his her student?
0: No.
5: He's still under 17.
0: He's in the same
4: within
0: system.
4: The same school
0: in
4: system.
0: The same system, but not the same, you know, obviously.
4: So would that be like an elementary school teacher in Tampa, Hillsborough County elementary school teacher sleeping with the Hillsborough County of 16-year-old?
5: No, so I'm reading it. Looks like the school, they're just have some, it's K through 12 school. Everything's inside.
0: And you know, in Washington, they still got the single house school. Right?
4: They got schoolhouse rock still.
0: Like Little House on the Prairie. Everybody gets learned up on the same room.
8: Sexual misconduct with a minor. The school district says in a statement that they are aware of allegations involving a district employee.
0: I mean, look at behind the school.
4: I love it. That looks awesome, man.
0: I mean, yeah, but usually you got a football field, a couple baseball diamonds. You know, you got a softball field for the girls. I mean, you got
5: a mountain.
0: We got a hill. You know what? When the snow comes, we can sled the hell out of that hill.
7: Exactly. We got ourselves a hill.
8: He has been placed on leave. The district also says it is cooperating with authorities and will be conducting its own.
0: All right, that's Washington. Let me. This one here might be the hottest one so far. This one's out of Michigan. I think this is in the sentencing phase. They've already done the invest and stuff. And
7: that's
0: this
7: the teacher.
0: I think so.
13: What do you think? I guess. What were you thinking?
0: Did the judge just ask the teacher, what were you thinking?
4: Yeah, I think so. Sentencing.
13: Yes.
4: Is it
13: not my best thinking?
4: Not my best thinking?
0: We'll tell you this. Let me just say this. I mean, me as thirsty as I am. Hold on. Look at that ass.
5: Oh, wow.
0: It almost looks like she's got, like, an assless pair of slacks on.
7: Wait a second. No, come on. That's his ear.
5: No, that's not
4: that's her butt, Danny.
7: That's her butt
0: right
7: hanging
0: here.
7: Out?
5: That can't be her ear.
0: No, that's not her. No, she's got, like, beige.
4: She's got a heart-shaped ear, Dan.
0: Well, hold on. She's got, like, beige cream-colored pants on, but they're tied on her ass, and from a distance and on this camera angle, it looks like her ass is hanging out, doesn't it?
7: Yeah, it sure does.
0: But I know that it's not. I mean, she's probably wearing like a black jacket with a, like, you know, tans. But I mean, that ass is popping, ain't it?
5: Yeah.
14: There's risk-taking behavior, taking advantage of a minor videotaping.
0: What's Johnny?
7: Oh, no. She's videotaping too?
0: Oh, don't talk to me about that.
14: A minor videotaping. You're having sex with a minor at his home.
7: Oh.
14: Right? And it's just disgusting.
0: So she was blasting him at his house.
7: Oh.
0: And videoing it.
5: And video. Yep.
14: Do you want to add anything?
15: No, I think that the statement was enough, Judge.
16: No, Judge, just ask the court follow the agreement that we have.
0: Oh, so she must have an agreement, Jay, because it just says, can we let the court follow the agreement we have? Now,
7: can you coach her to, like, say, I am really sorry. I didn't mean to do it. I mean, anything better than my best decision.
0: You could have had her, you could have a client in your office for about 50 minutes, and you can get them all coached up on what they're supposed to say.
7: And if not, here's a yellow pad. Read your statement to the court. Right.
0: Let me write something down. Just read what I write.
5: Well, you know,
0: and make it sound good.
5: I don't know if it comes out in this, but her attorney does tell the judge after this that she was addressing her mental health issues that were behind her sick actions.
7: Oh, again, you're right, Lemmy. Like with Bubba, if he'd just gone to his mentals, you know, if he just said, I was going through a lot mentally at the time, everybody, give me a little slack.
0: I should have just gone to rehab. Right after the sex tape.
7: Wait, that wasn't a thing then, or we would have, Bubba.
0: I know, I should have just gone to rehab.
7: Jeez.
14: All right, so with regard to three counts of third degree criminal sexual conduct, 51 months to 15 years.
0: Oof. 15 months to 15 years.
7: 51 months.
0: Oh, to 15 years. 51 months is 5 years. No, 4 years.
7: 4 years and 3 months.
4: Go back a second.
7: Please.
0: On what she was saying here?
7: Yeah, yeah.
0: Right here.
14: 15 years of Detention Department of Corrections. Three counts of third degree criminal sexual conduct. 51 months to 15 years of Detention Department.
0: 51 months to 15 years.
14: Corrections on each of the three counts. 1 year credit on each. You must comply with DNA testing. It costs us $60. State costs us $204. Because your private victim's rights give $140.
0: There you go, Dan. A little better picture of the ass. Look at that.
7: Yeah, it's unbelievable.
0: Now, Jay, can I ask you a question? Anytime the bailiff kind of starts rolling up on you, that means you're fixing to get cuffed, isn't it?
7: You know.
0: When the bailiff starts sneaking up on you a little bit, he's not there for pleasantries.
7: That's the last time she's wearing a nice outfit for quite some time.
0: All of a sudden you hear, and that's him, you know, cycling through his cuffs to get him open.
7: Yep.
14: You must have no contact with you or any of your agents.
0: Let me ask you a question.

0: And I don't think with no bond, you think, Jay?
1: No.
0: No bond?
1: No. She's already been found guilty, or they've pled guilty.
0: Nothing's worse than when they give you your paperwork when you're handcuffed.
1: Look at the paperwork behind the back.
0: I know. Be like, come on, man, give it to my lawyer. I can't handle this paperwork.
1: Exactly. Give it to my counsel.
0: And I'd be like, I'd ask Rusky the bailiff, hey, buddy, can you give me double cuffs? I got my little T-Rex arms. They can't even come together. Can you give me double cuffs, brother?
1: Her life is forever ruined.
0: I mean,
1: she's a sexual predator. She'll never be a teacher. She educated herself to be a teacher. She threw it all away. That's why that judge said that is risky behavior.
2: And now former high school counselor makes her first court appearance after Asheboro police charge her with...
0: We got eight of these. Eight of them in the last 2 days. I mean, it is. It's an epidemic. Teacher-student epidemic.
2: Sex acts with a student. WFMY News 2's Amber Lake.
0: So we've been in, I think, Port Charlotte, Florida.
3: Yes.
0: And then we were in Washington State.
3: Yes.
0: I don't know where this was in, I think...
3: The other one was in Detroit or in Michigan.
0: Michigan, the last one we just did.
3: Yes.
0: Right.
2: Was there as the woman got emotional.
4: Today in court, we learned that 39-year-old Amber Walker worked for the district since 2018. She also has a 2-year-old son.
3: This is North Carolina.
0: This is North Carolina.
3: Yeah.
0: So we got Florida, Washington, Michigan, North Carolina.
5: Whole country. Boy, it's like you have to have lunch lady arms to cover the school.
4: Convicted of the two charges that she faces, she could spend nearly 8 years behind bars. She was visibly upset in court today. Asheboro police arrested Walker on May 8th and charged her with two felony counts.
0: So this just went down May 8th. This is her probably first appearance.
1: Two felony counts.
4: Of sex act with a student. Investigators say that they received information last Thursday alleging Walker engaged.
0: Got some badass police cars, though. Don't they? I mean, those are pretty sporty looking, aren't they, Dan?
1: Yeah.
0: Hell yeah.
4: Engaged in sexual activity with a juvenile student at Asheboro High School on May 6th. Police said the detectives quickly confirmed the allegation before taking Walker into custody just hours later. Asheboro City Schools says Walker worked as a school counselor but is no longer employed. In a statement, the district says in part, the safety and well-being of our students and staff remain our highest priority. Walker's attorney told the judge that she is no longer in a position to reoffend because she doesn't work for the district anymore. The judge set the bond today at $50,000 secured and said that if Walker were to get out of jail, she is to have no contact with the victim. Reporting from Asheboro.
0: What's $50,000 secured, Jay? Is that just you have to come up with five?
1: It for sexual, two felonies?
0: Felonies. So she only has to really come out of pocket $5,000, right?
1: $5,000.
0: Yeah.
5: It's $50,000 bail. That's significant.
3: Maddie B, no, $10.
1: It's not. For sexual assault, dude, in the old days, that used to be quarter mil all day long. Come up with $25,000. It's a whole lot different than coming up with five.
0: So, we got Florida, Michigan, Washington, North Carolina.
3: Yes.
0: That's if we're scoring. I want you to score them for me. Write them all down.
5: So Florida, glad they don't have these rules in broadcasting.
0: Florida, Washington, Michigan, North Carolina. What do you mean, Dan? What are you talking about?
5: Well, what I'm saying is
1: what are you saying?
0: What are you saying, Dan?
5: You don't get in trouble for having sex with a listener.
0: Yeah, you're right. But Dan, I've never engaged in any of them I'm not just talking about when I was younger.
1: Not in decades.
0: Not in decades, right.
6: School teacher.
0: Let's just be quiet.
6: Behind bars, follow it.
0: Here you go. Tell me geographically where this is. Okay.
6: Her arrest on Friday.
7: Well, Savannah police say an investigation revealed that she had been.
0: All right, so we Georgia. So we got Washington, Michigan, Florida, North Carolina, now Georgia. Right?
3: Yes.
0: For those scoring at home.
7: Having an inappropriate relationship with a student. Our Madeline Bierster brings us new details today on the teacher's back.
0: All right, Dan, at least the nicest one that they've thrown it to yet, this one.
7: Ground in the community and at her high school.
0: I don't know, a little bit fake looking, but whatever.
8: Yeah, Don Mike, 35-year-old Paulina Walden was arrested an hour after school dismissal on Friday.
0: Paulina Walden.
8: Today, we're learning she worked heavily with the theater department at the high school and also worked at multiple schools prior to...
0: See the mugshot.
8: Jenkins High. Savannah police arrested the 35-year-old...
0: Ew, what a beast.
8: English teacher Friday, but the tip came in a week prior. The tip being Walden was having an inappropriate sexual relationship with a student. A week later, she was placed in handcuffs and taken to jail on charges.
0: All the years we've been on the air and all the years I've been doing broadcasting, I've never seen eight of these in 2 days.
3: No.
0: I've never. And these are the type of I love covering these things. I do. This is one of my favorite things to cover. Call me sick or crazy. It's because of my kidney.

0: stone. It's stuck in the shaft.
1: Of sexual assault by a facility employee and child molestation. The school
0: district. Ooh, Jay, that sounds a little bit more, little more hefty.
1: District says Walden is an English teacher at Jenkins High, and she worked at the school district since late 2023. According to the district, when administrators became aware of the allegations, Walden was reassigned to a non-school location with no student contact for a week. Because the alleged contact happened off campus, SPD handles the case. The school district issued a statement following...
0: Hey, at least she did it off campus, right?
2: Yeah, that's nice of her.
1: ...following her arrest, saying, quote, "The district takes any accusation of inappropriate conduct by an employee very seriously. The matter will be reported to the Georgia Professional Standards Commission." And although it's been reported to the Georgia Commission for Teachers, her certification status is still active till 2029, it says. Her certification doesn't show she's under investigation or has any ethics status complications. Through her social media, I've learned she worked with Jenkins Theater Department in multiple plays and productions. She's been the yearbook advisor and a head coach at one point for the dance and flag team. She's worked for at least four schools in the area, typically teaching elementary school, but also as a teaching assistant. That includes Garrison School of Visual and Performing Arts, Schumann Elementary.
0: All right, enough of her. I got too many of these to get through.
2: Man, and her husband.
3: Would you look into the 30 years before her?
2: Her husband's a teacher there, too. So, you know, he's probably just loving life.
4: An Alexander High School teacher allegedly had sex with a student twice. 25-year-old Maris Nichols is facing two counts of sexual assault by person with supervisory or disciplinary authority. She was arrested.
0: I mean, what state's this in?
2: It looks like Georgia.
0: This is in Georgia, too.
4: On Friday.
3: She's kind of cute.
4: According to Warren.
0: Yeah, she's kind of naturally with no makeup, and I've been crying all day cute.
4: Nichols allegedly had sex with
0: You know, you don't look your best when you've been crying for 5 hours.
3: No, mugshots are not flattering.
0: No, they're not.
4: Student on April 23rd.
0: Although, I got to tell you, man, my mugshot was pretty damn good. My mugshot was... pretty damn. Let me. Can you pull up my mugshot? I had my frosted tips going on. I look good as hell with my mugshot.
4: Side of school closet.
0: Am I the only guy that's got a mugshot?
3: Yeah,
4: I don't. You're and looking, then again on May 2nd.
2: You have gel in your hair too, right?
0: I was gelled up. They told me I did. You know what?
3: You did some curls on the way in, didn't you?
0: Yeah, I did. Hogan's like, brother, make sure you just lean against the wall and do like 15 or 20 short little push-ups. It'll pump up those arms. Wear a sleeveless T-shirt.
3: Then you
4: inside
3: did.
4: A car.
0: I was only in there for like 15 or 20 minutes. They VIP'd me, man.
4: End of a driveway.
0: And it's different when they're coming to apprehend you and you don't know, and then they just tell you got to turn yourself in, you know.
4: Douglasville community. We reached out to the Douglas County school system, and in a statement, the district said it was, quote, deeply troubled by allegations against an individual associated with one of our schools, end quote.
0: Said she's behind bars for allegedly having sex with the student on two separate occasions.
4: We know the district launched an investigation and will...
0: I don't think they've shown a picture of her yet, have they?
2: Yeah, Dan thought she was kind of cute.
0: Oh, yeah, that's right. The natural crying, yeah.
4: With law enforcement. The allegations and arrest came as a shock to this community, with one parent telling me off camera it is a sad situation. An investigation is ongoing after Doug.
0: All right, so that's good. We didn't really, they didn't really, that must be, and that, I think this is the same one, right, Lemmy?
2: Yes.
0: Yeah. All right, so that brings it down to 7. We really only have 7. Oh. Sorry, not 8, because I had double whammy. I think this is my last one. And this is Inside Edition, so this must be very salacious if they're covering it, right?
2: Yes.
5: It's a stunning moment as a teen speaks out about the years of sexual abuse he says he suffered at the hands of a teacher.
6: Just because.
0: I mean, she's pretty hot.
2: Wait, that's a teacher?
0: Yeah.
2: Oh.
3: Would you not think that was a weird picture if that was your kid and her hands up on her chest? See that? Like, that would immediately red flag.
0: Well, yeah, Kendall.
3: That was like a prom picture, not like a teacher with a student.
0: Kendall would have already been down there and cut her. Just saying.
3: No Achilles left already.
0: Just saying.
5: As he suffered at the hands of a teacher.
0: Yeah, you're right, Dan. That's very prom-like, is it not?
3: Where's her bouquet or whatever it is?
6: Just because I'm a man doesn't mean that it should be.
0: Just because I'm a man doesn't mean it should be less of a crime.
6: Underway. Because I was a child. I wasn't a man. I was a boy.
5: Grant Strickland met the kindergarten teacher when he was 14 years old and auditioned for the lead male role in his community theater production of
0: Peter Pan.
5: Legally Blonde, the musical. Okay. Grant won the part. Teacher Nicole Callahan was the director.
6: I had to grow up very, very fast and get on a whole nother maturity level that I was never ready for and shouldn't have had to been.
0: Why are you coming back like 4 or 5 years? Why are you doing a circle back deal, my friend?
5: Detectives say the teacher started grooming the ninth grader and pressured him into an inappropriate and unlawful relationship that went on for 2 years. She reportedly even signed him out of the school and personally drove him to rehearsals. Sometimes she drove him to a hotel. Other times they...
0: Let me, I think that is one of those I'm going to kill myself suits on.
2: Oh, wow.
0: Doesn't that look like a straitjacket kind of deal?
2: Her mugshot looks pretty good.
3: It's from a hair salon.
2: Yeah.
0: Yeah, that, she's getting her hair dyed. That's either a hair salon cape or a police-issued straitjacket. But she looks good as hell. That's a hell of a mugshot. Did you send my mugshot, Lummy?
2: I could. Got together. It's like they wiped it. I'm like trying to find it.
5: They're in a parking garage.
0: You can't type in Bubba the Love Sponge
2: mugshot. I've done that.
7: State your name.
0: Hold on. I think we missed it. They blasted in a parking garage. Yeah.
5: To rehearsals. Sometimes she drove him to a hotel. Other times they got together in a parking garage.
7: State your name for me, ma'am.
8: Nicole Callahan.
5: The 33-year-old teacher wiped away tears during her first appearance in court in.
0: You know, when you're standing against the bricks like that in a room that you can't get out of, you're pretty much in trouble.
5: Anderson County, South Carolina.
7: You will have no contact order with the victim.
0: I mean, this is South Carolina. North Carolina? Hold on, let me see.
5: Anderson County, South Carolina.
0: South Carolina. So what are our official states, Lummy?
2: Florida, Washington, Michigan, North Carolina, 2 Georgia, and South Carolina.
0: There you go.
7: You will have a no contact order with the victim or the victim's family. Do you understand the no contact order?
8: Yes, Your Honor.
5: Grant, who is now 18, says he decided to come forward to put a human face on what he experienced.
6: This happens, and it happens a lot, and it's... not just to women, it's to men too, and it happens to young children, and it's gotta stop. I would never want someone to go through what I went through, because I don't really think that most people would be strong enough to survive it.
3: You know, there's a lot of fodder to try to make fun of him, but what he's talking about's real. That's a 14-year-old kid, and just because he's 6 foot doesn't mean that he's got the capabilities to think and analyze and evaluate things like an adult. Right. He was a young child.
9: Right, and she stole his innocence.
3: And she stole his innocence.
9: It's wrong.
3: And,
9: you know, it's wrong. As cool as it kind of seems, it's still
0: as
9: wrong.
0: As cool as we'd like it to be us right. back in the day, it's
3: but he's
0: not.
3: He's 14,
0: it's
3: not 17.
0: Cool.
3: It's
9: he was
3: not
9: a child.
0: Cool. It's not cool right. in any way, shape, or form.
9: Bye-bye. I got to go.
0: All right, buddy.
9: And next time I see you, it'll be in the new studios.
0: Tampa North. We're hoping.
9: Okay.
0: Good luck. We're hoping.
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0: Thursday with Brian Petroni, then Friday with Lasker, and then Lummy, we're all going to stick around Friday and try to unbolt all the furniture.
1: Yep.
0: Move it on Saturday. Work on Sunday, Monday, Tuesday, Wednesday, Thursday, Friday, Saturday, Sunday. We're hoping we can take Memorial Day off. Well, I think, actually, if we're hoping we're taking, we can take maybe that weekend off.
2: That'd be nice.
0: And then have the testing, like do the testing that Friday so that we know that when we come in there on Tuesday, it works.
1: It's running.
0: And then, you know. So it's getting kind of, it really hasn't hit me. And I don't know if I might cry. I mean, I might cry a little bit. Jay, did you cry when you left the badass office in Bank of America? Or were you somewhat relieved? Or, you know, I know that was a really trying time for you. Were you emotional for that? Because, I mean, you had a beautiful office and just everything was going great.
3: I'd been there for 18 years almost. I'm not a big crier. My son said the only time he saw me cry is when my dad died. But I was definitely
0: emotional
3: about it.
0: Yeah.
3: And, you know, my autopilot, the day that I was supposed to go to Brian and Gina's office the first day, which was August 15th, 2015.
0: And you got the day down, too.
3: I'll never forget it, Bubba. I went to the wrong office. I went to my old office.
0: You did.
3: And I started getting ready to pull in, and I was like,
0: oh, man.
3: Oh, my God, I'm in the wrong place. And then it was, you know, it was a humbling thing. But didn't take me very long to get right back up.
0: I will tell you, though, I actually kind of like the feel of your new place better.
3: I do,
0: too. It's way easier. Well, hold on. It may not be as... Well, I think it's actually, in some instances, more glamorous.
3: It is.
0: To have your own standalone brick and mortar. But it's also so much more user-friendly for the consumer just to pull up to the parking lot and make 14 steps, and you're right there in the front door.
3: It's the best. We got 17 standalone parking spots. We did it right before COVID. Couldn't have been a better time.
0: You bought it right.
3: Yeah. And you know, downtown was 17 years. I walked out of my building and saw the same lawyers having lunches at the same places, and it gets tiresome.
0: And the same parking garage and all that nonsense. And at your old place, didn't it cost like $200 or $300 just to park your car?
3: Oh, it was ridiculous how much. But what was, you know, it was a different time where I needed to walk from my office to the courthouse six times a week.
0: Right. I understand.
3: And I could just go practice law because we practice in the courthouse.
0: If I can ask a very probably, you don't have to answer, but it's kind of back in the day, it doesn't really matter. What was your rent back then? I mean, because that was like...
3: Steve would be a better person for that, but I'm sure it was $30,000 or $40,000 a month, I'm sure. I mean, at one point in time, we had four offices statewide. You know, our overhead was $1 million a month.
0: Yeah.
3: Our overhead.
0: Do you ever remember, did I ever tell you about the conversation I had with John Morgan during COVID?
3: Probably, but I don't remember it.
0: So I was talking to, you know, him and I are close. We're pretty close. And we're talking. And, you know, I think they may have said that he may be a billionaire now. But I don't think so.
1: I think he is a billionaire.
0: Yeah. I think he actually was just part of an article on Forbes on the top 250 self-made millionaire/billionaires. But at the time when I'm talking to him in July, August of 2020, you know, we talk some personal stuff and really, you know, but he's like, at that point, I think he was worth about $250 million. And Jay, you know, as well as I do, you know, he's in the same business as you are, but on a, you know, much different scale. And he needs cars on the road,
3: yep.
0: getting in car wrecks in order to keep, you know, that's what he does. That's what you do. And everybody knows, I mean, what was your business? Down 80%, down 50%, down 70%?
3: It was unbelievable how much COVID affected us.
0: So he goes, and so we're talking, I'm talking to John. He's like, well, I can't even do my John Morgan, trying to do my help. My, you know. So I'm like, well, you're going to be okay, John. He's like, Mom, you know, we're down. I can't even do my John Morgan impersonation, so I'm just going to be myself. He's like, we're down like, you know, I'm down like 70 to 80%. You know, we used to get 5,000 phone calls. Listen to these numbers, Jay. We used to get 5,000 to 7,500 phone calls a day, of which 10% of those are good. You know, they know They know the good ones from the bad ones. So you're looking at, you know, so let's say 7,500. That's 750 cases a day, you know, Jay.
3: It's unbelievable.
0: And so, you know, and some of them are probably better than others.
3: I'm sure.
0: But he's like, I'm getting 200 phone calls a day. And I got a full-blown phone center on 24 hours. And he goes, I'm like, John, you're worth like $300 million. He goes, Beba, it takes me about 25 to 30 million a month to run my business. How long does 250 million last with that? I'm like, oh, he's like about 10 months. That's what he said. And he's like, you know, it's a different number, a much larger number, but you still got the overhead. You know, you can't, you know, pull up stakes out of all the office spaces that he leases. I mean, I think he's in all 50. I think he's in all 50 states,
3: if not close to it.
0: Yeah, I he may not by choice be in like North Dakota.
3: The largest personal injury firm in the nation, in the world.
0: No,
3: well, if you say in the nation, that means the world.
0: Yeah, the world. In the world, and you know, like he may not be in North Dakota because he doesn't want to be in North Dakota. You know, like
3: right.
0: But he's in New York, L.A. Everywhere. He's everywhere. And it was just like, you know, man, I was like, wow. But yeah, Jay, I mean, you know, probably back in the day when you guys had four offices, it was, you guys are probably running 150, 200,000 a month.
3: A million. We had 175 employees, 75 lawyers.
0: Phew.
3: And four offices. Phew. Two floors in Miami, almost a full floor in Tampa, almost a full floor in Orlando. And we had like one of those little strip center type offices in
0: Jayville.
3: South of Sarasota.
0: Fort Myers, Naples. Yeah,
3: it was right around. Right, I can't remember the name of it. I think it'll come to me in a second. Lakewood Ranch.
0: So anyway, you know, just coming off of the teacher sex stories, you know, the USA Gymnastics program with that Larry Nassar guy that was the head coach of gymnastics out of Michigan State. And I think I think that Michigan State may have written like a $400 million settlement. I don't know. Maybe you can look up the Larry Nassar. I think between USA Gymnastics and Michigan State, I think that maybe it was upward. I think it's anywhere between $200 and $400 million that they wrote. Like I don't know how many different girls that this monster actually sexually molested at the Olympics, and it was
1: $500 million.
0: $500 million.
1: 332 claimant current
0: Jay, people. Yeah, $500 million settlement. $500 million.
1: Oh, and they set $75 million aside for future victims.
0: Yeah,
3: sexually assaulted at least 265.
0: Yeah,
3: young women and girls.
0: Yes.
3: Holy.
0: And so
3: crap.
0: The USA Gymnastics. He was also the head coach of the Olympic USA Gymnastics. I don't know who kicked in what, but, you know, the USA Gymnastics has, you know, that was really a black eye. Not good. You said how many committed, Jay, over 200?
3: 265.
0: So, you know, you would think that the USA Gymnastics would really, when you get stung for this type of situation and you got this big of a monster that you just turned your cheek and, you know, well, I think he's in prison for the rest of his life. I think he got sentenced to like 700 years or something like that.
1: Yeah, he's 40 to 175 years.
0: Yeah, exactly.
3: So, remember the father tried to jump across the table at him? That's what I think most dads would have done.
0: Sure. So, you know, you would think that, man, USA Gymnastics have really put some protocols. Like, we're really going to be, like, when you get stung like that as, you really put some systems in place.
3: Well, as a lawyer, you have to. Yeah. You know, like, if you're advising the National Gymnastics Association, you say, okay, well, here's how you prevent this in the future. It's not just about paying the one case off. You got to give proactive advice and counsel, too. And that advice and counsel should be, here's the policies and procedures that we've implemented to be sure that this never happens again to young, vulnerable women or boys.
0: That could actually be part of the settlement, right?
3: It should be.
0: That you set up systems to safeguard that this doesn't happen again.
3: Right. When you ever hear somebody who's really sophisticated in a big stakes lawsuit, they say, it's not just about me. It's preventing it from happening in the future.
0: Right.
3: And that's what someone should have done here.
0: So guess what, Lummy?
1: What?
0: USA Gymnastics. No, another dude.
1: Oh, my
0: And this guy's a real scumbag. I don't know why they didn't look, but there, it happened again. University, I think Iowa State or Iowa. Wait till you see this.
2: First Larry Nassar, now another figure in the USA gymnastics system, is being accused of sexual abuse.
4: Every coach will spot you,
5: make sure you're not falling.
4: Yeah.
5: What did he do that was different?
4: Put his hand on our private parts.
2: Finley Weldon, competing here for Iowa State University, showed elite talent at a young age. So she moved with her family from Utah to Iowa to train at a place called Chow's Gymnastics. It's the gym where Olympic gold medalists Shawn Johnson and Gabby Douglas, maybe you've heard of them. It's the gym where they were coached. Little did they know, the Weldons, that Chow's new coach, Sean Gardner, had been accused of inappropriate behavior at his last coaching job in Mississippi.
0: Jay, that horrible vetting?
3: Oh, it's worse. Wait till you see. I'm just reading the article. Let's see what they go into here.
2: Gardner's boss said she told USA Gymnastics about his, quote, grooming behavior. Additionally, the mother of a Mississippi gymnast alerted USA Gymnastics that Gardner was giving young gymnasts, now get this, quote, very long, front-facing, two-armed hugs with long kisses on the forehead. Still, however, Gardner moved from one USA Gymnastics gym to another. This is after the Larry Nassar scandal exploded. And USA Gymnastics had swore it had heard the athlete's story from the Nassar scandal and that wholesale changes were coming.
6: Let there be no mistake. Those days are over. USA Gymnastics is on a new path.
0: By the way, this is the former president and CEO of US Gymnastics. So this woman...
3: After Nassar.
0: And I'm assuming this might be a congressional hearing?
3: It looks like it. Looks like it's after Nassar to say that we're going to prevent this from happening
0: again. Right. Hmm. This is trying to get the horse back in the barn. Right, bud? This is, completely...
3: PR.
0: Yeah.
6: With new leadership... and a commitment to ensure this never happens again.
2: In separate lawsuits, Gardner is accused of abusing at least five gymnasts at Chow's Gym in West Des Moines, Iowa.
4: They were brave and they spoke out so this wouldn't happen again, and it happened again.
2: Now, Sean Gardner didn't reply to our interview requests, and neither...
0: Has he been arrested?
3: Yes.
0: Oh, yes. He has been arrested.
3: He pled guilty to three counts of sexual exploitation of children in Mississippi. The charges stem from allegations that Gardner set up a hidden camera in the girls' bathroom in Mississippi gymnastics facility where he worked, recording girls between the ages of 6 and 14 undressing and changing into their leotards in 2017 and 18. Investigators seized approximately 50 videos and 400 photos from Gardner's residence as evidence, according to the FBI affidavit. Yes.
0: And he was still coaching?
3: Yep.
0: They let him off on that deal?
3: Yep.
2: Neither did the owners.
0: Like we said earlier, prosecutors and judges and these prosecutors that won't prosecute is about 50% of our problems in our country right now. It's too bad we cannot set up some type of prosecutorial oversight committee where, people have some type of resolve where if... you are part of a victim in some type of, crime or something that happened to you, and the prosecuting attorney denies you that, because in today's world, Jay, a no is a no, and pack sand. You have no other, you have no other remedies criminal wise once the prosecutor says no pros.
3: Yep.
0: And you have no remedies, none. Mm-mm. They're like, it's almost like they have too much power. Like, prosecuting attorneys need to have somebody that they potentially could answer to. And I know you can say the governor, but that's such a...
3: Prosecutorial discretion is a little bit too broad sometimes.
0: And I think they're a little too powerful.
3: Yeah.
0: I think there needs to be some type of sanctioning body, regionally. Like, we have the second DCA here, the second DCA, the second District Court of Appeals, which at the end of the day, can oversee, the judicial system. But I don't think there's a prosecutorial oversee element to, I don't think we have that. Do we?
3: I don't know.
0: FDLE
3: probably, but I'm sure they have a code of conduct and a code of ethics. The Florida bar regulates that stuff, so.
2: Chow's, who have denied the claims in a court case. As for USA Gymnastics, they told us that it appreciates the seriousness of Gardner's case, but USA Gymnastics said it can't comment because of the ongoing legal matter.
7: Had they done any kind of even surface investigation, they would have found this plethora.
0: I mean, Jay just Googled it right now and found it. This happened in 2017 and 18.
1: It looks like it happened all the way up to 2022.
0: Of all this abuse and videotaping and touching and things like that. Now, let me, this is a brand new case, isn't it?
1: I'm seeing, well, it looks like, they started rounding it up and it's starting to make more headlines now.
0: Yeah, I mean, this comes from CBS News. It happened 11 hours ago.
3: Yeah, the one I have is from 5 hours ago and says that Sean Gardner, a gymnastics coach who trained elite young girls, pleaded guilty to the 3 counts of sexual exploitation.
0: And so from 5 hours ago.
3: Yeah.
0: So we haven't even, if he pled guilty, next comes sentencing, right?
3: Yeah, he faces 15 to 30 years in prison.
1: See what this guy looks like now, though.
3: Per count.
5: And if it had been done, would the girls...
3: So 3 counts could be 90 years.
0: And you know they're going to go on the heavy side of this. They got to.
3: In Mississippi?
0: Yeah.
3: They should.
0: Yeah.
5: Being victimized in Iowa, not been?
7: Yeah, they never would have met him.
0: Did you send me a picture? Let me have him.
1: Yeah, of his megabyte, what he looks like now, because everything they showed was him, some young guy.
0: Yeah, this is what he looks like now.
3: Yeah,
0: this is what he looks like now. In fact, I think that's a jumpsuit.
1: That's his mugshot.
0: That's his mugshot. Yeah. That's what he looks like. That's how he's rolling around nowadays.
1: He looks like a creepo.
0: Craig Long, age 41, a Tampa-based fitness trainer and social media influence. An owner of Craig Long Fitness. Now, I've never heard of such a place.
1: I haven't either.
0: And I don't know, maybe you can run a quick check on him. What was his, I see people, hot chicks or just anybody.
3: Why did it call a MAGA influencer?
0: I don't know. But I see people and they go I'm a content creator. And then they have I'm not kidding you. 821 followers.
1: He's got 125,000 followers.
0: Oh. On Instagram. 125. Yeah. That's pretty impressive.
1: Let's see what his Facebook is.
0: Is he an African American guy?
1: Yeah, he's got 93,000 followers on Facebook.
0: Yeah. Okay, so he's below us. Way below us.
1: Yeah.
0: I mean, we're going to hit 300,000 here probably the next 60 days.
3: It's Grady Judd. Facebook. You're in trouble.
0: is this Polk County? I thought
3: it looks like it.
0: No, I think it's.
1: Well, he got arrested in Polk County.
0: Yeah. Oh, so this was a Polk County sting.
3: So there's a little clip from Grady Judd showing the whole thing. Did you see that one, Lemmy?
1: Yeah.
0: Now, is it encompassed to this, Lemmy?
1: Let me see. Let me see what you got here.
0: Send me the Grady Judd deal. But this is the actual. And this is to me, Jay. You know how when they're doing an undercover sting, a lot of times. They don't let the female trap or the female deputy or the female person that's setting them up, they don't allow them to, go this far. Wait till you see how far she goes. She puts her hair up in a ponytail to start giving them oral.
1: Really?
0: Yeah. I mean,
3: is she a cop?
0: Yeah. She's either a cop or she's working with the cop. You know what I'm saying?
1: But this is with Grady. So Grady, he gets his female ladies to just really get after it.
0: So watch this. Does. I mean, check this out. I mean, and he walks in and he's freaked out. So listen.
8: Where are you coming from, the gym?
9: People all in the goddamn thing. Where are they at?
8: Oh, my God.
0: He's saying where they're at. He got people all up in here. Where they at? So she says, where are you coming from? And he goes, you got people all up in here. Where do you got them hidden at? And she, he wants her to assure him that they're, and I think even in the documentary, Lemmy, where Kevin Hazlett goes, if you ask somebody if they're a cop, they go, okay, you got me. Yeah. They can, cops that are working undercover can lie to you. They can lie to you and say, no, I'm a cop. I hate cops, pigs. I mean, they can lie to you. That's part of being undercover. Right?
3: Yeah, which they need to change that rule.
0: You think so?
3: I do think, though.
9: Yeah, hit him. Where are they at?
8: Oh, my God.
9: Hit him in the closet.
8: Open the fucking closet. Man, your nervous ass.
0: All right, so she's saying your nervous ass. Kind of talking ghetto, Lemmy, a little bit.
1: Yeah.
0: And he's looking around.
9: You didn't lock the door or nothing.
3: He knows something's wrong.
0: Yeah, so he said, you didn't lock the door or nothing. So she said, you're behind it. You lock it.
8: So go ahead and lock it yourself.
9: Well, you got to do something. Let me know you're not calling me.
0: I think he says something here. You know, you got to do something.
9: Let me know you're not
0: the police.
8: So you said you got to do something quick, right?
9: Yeah.
8: Okay. You got
9: me nervous.
0: So I think they're establishing the price at this point, right, Jay?
3: Because
0: that's part of the crime. $100. Yeah. And then, so listen.
8: This is your first time doing this or something?
9: Yeah, I don't do this.
0: She said, this is your first time doing it? And he goes, yeah, I don't do this, shiz.
8: All right, go.
0: So listen, listen to how forward this is.
3: So this is just like a simple John situation where he's just going to get a prostitute?
0: Yep. So watch.
8: All right, go ahead, drop your drawers.
0: Go ahead and drop your drawers.
8: You want to start off with
0: You want to start off with some hoppy eight op. You want to basically oral. Do you want to? She asks him. She tells him, drop your drawers. Do you want to start off with some?
3: Is that entrapment?
0: I don't know. Jay, I kind of think it might be. You're the lawyer, not me.
1: Yeah.
0: Here we go.
3: It's right, if
0: go
3: someone ahead, had a predisposition to do it, regardless of the interaction with the police. I mean, it's
0: borderline
3: interesting.
0: Here we go. Listen.
8: All right, go ahead and drop your drawers.
0: Go ahead and drop your drawers.
8: You want to start off with
0: You want to start off with some oral.
9: Thank you.
0: So she goes back.
8: Yeah.
9: I'm gonna take my shoes off.
8: Go ahead, make yourself comfortable. Let me grab a towel, okay? Take a seat.
0: So she goes, let me go grab a towel, take a seat. Now he knows at this point. Listen.
9: See,
0: there you go again. And she goes, no, bro. And this is where she does, you know, dip out, because the boys are coming, because they're in another room. They got this is the adjoining room gimmick.
8: Oh. Do you want to like nut on my face or something? Like, I'm just trying to grab a cup.
10: After Craig is arrested, I leave my location to go over to that hotel to try to get his side of the story. Well, Craig gives me a very cold, mean stare. And it's pretty clear he doesn't want to discuss that night's events.
0: Now, let me did Grady have...
1: Yeah, I sent you the video.
0: Did Grady broke it down?
1: Does his little show, the mugshot, while they're doing the sex trafficking.
0: Yeah, here we go.
11: Arrested. He's 41. Here Some of you may recognize him. He's an influencer. He also owns Craig Long Fitness in Tampa. He was seeking the services of a prostitute. Did I tell you that he's married? That he's got 125 followers on Instagram, 568 followers on TikTok? Well, I'm going to give him some content for his social media.
0: I think Grady completely messed that up.
1: Mm-hmm. He did.
11: Today. He was a previous felon who straightened up, really what we want to see in life. Now he's an influencer. You know, he moves in big circles.
0: Oh, ho, ho, ho, ho, ho, ho, ho, Jay, look.
3: I know.
0: I love Grady. I have Grady's personal phone number. But this does feel a little entrappy, doesn't it?
3: Jay? This is gray.
0: Yeah. I think that's
3: Did he ever give the money? It's like the whole thing is very terrible. First of all, prostitution is sketchy, terrible. This is not your guy, the John, that's been out there every day, that's going down Nebraska Avenue and picking up chicks on the corner of the street, getting some riz his, and then being done in 5 seconds. Did he appear like he'd been doing this a lot?
0: No. Well, because he was so uncomfortable, or yes, because he knew the drill.
3: I think it's terrible what he's accused of doing.
11: Even with the president. This is a photograph with the president and his son not long ago. Now, we like to see people who make mistakes early in life, and he had a long history, straighten up. We like the fact that he likes the cops. Heck, he liked them so much, he got caught up in a sting and got to be up and real close with the cops. We asked what his attitude was. They said, oh, he had a great attitude. He appreciates law enforcement. Well, there you go. Got arrested in the human trafficking sting.
3: Now, see, that's human trafficking?
0: Yeah, now, see, that is where I disagree with all these local sheriffs when this is a straight solicitation of prostitution. That's yes. That's all it is. That's all it is. This is a guy trying to get some ass or some oral for $100. That's all it is. There's no way else. I mean, there.
3: That's what they tend to do to Robert Kraft. Remember, he was involved in some, like, you know, human trafficking thing. It turned out he wanted a
0: massage,
3: you know, a massage at the massage parlor.
0: He wanted a happy ending massage at the Wild Orchid. That's it.
3: And there's a picture of him with Trump too, by the way.
0: And so here's the deal, man. If you're gonna, first of all, the sting in itself felt a little entrappy. Jay, you brought that up. It felt a little entrappy, which throws it to the gray. And then, like, okay, if the arrest holds up, it's not entrapment and it's gonna stick. I mean, the guy's not human trafficking. He's not trying to get her to come back to his house, and he locks her in a room and then has his friends come over and traffics her. He's just trying to get $100 oral job in what looks to be like the Hampton Inn.
1: It's the bar. So it looks like he reached out to her online.
0: Right, and, of course.
1: And said he'll meet her up at the Bartow Hotel, give her $100 for something quick.
0: Okay. Now that's... And all these sheriffs, they take simple prostitution, which isn't cool, which I don't think there's really any victims, especially when we have two consenting adults. But, you know, you get simple prostitution and you're like, Jay, you know, you're right. It's not on the streets where your kids could potentially see it when you got these bitches wearing short skirts on the corner and guys rolling up and they're getting a $30, oral job in the middle of in an alley.
3: Grooming a 12-year-old that they think's a 12-year-old and they go to their house with beer like the Chris Hansen thing. Right. It's not that.
0: No, this is just a strict solicitation of prostitution. Yeah, that's this is.
3: I'm a huge Grady Judd supporter, and I love too. When he goes to the podium and he dresses people down. I just don't think this is his best example of, you know, cleaning the streets up from a guy who was trying to get, you know, solicit prostitution illegally, allegedly.
0: Yeah, I mean, but they all the sheriffs, there is no longer solicitation of prostitution. They throw the human. Now, I would be interested to know, how do you if you're going to charge him with human trafficking,
3: what's the standard?
0: Then what are we using that he did as human trafficking? So to me, it looks like, Jay, that he reached out to her digitally, got a hold of her online. They corresponded probably via an app, WhatsApp or Snapchat or some kind of hidden undercover app. Or maybe they just even went cell phone text to text.
1: It looks like they're soliciting prostitution.
0: That's it?
1: Yes.
0: All right.
3: But calls it
0: because Kevin Hazel it up, and that.
1: Well, it's because 266 people were arrested in a human trafficking sting operation, so he was lumped into that.
0: Yeah, mm-hmm. Which is not fair to that guy. Now, listen, I'm not sticking up for that guy, but I really don't find a lot of any. I don't really have a problem with two consenting people over the age of 18 that are going to meet at a hotel. And a guy pays a chick a little something, something to get whatever they have talked about. As long as it's not weird and it's not abusive and it's not, you know, it's just two consenting adults. I mean, don't they say, Jay, that prostitution is the world's oldest profession?
3: That and pugilism, fighting and prostitution.
0: So like
3: prostitution and pugilism.
0: You know, some gym guy that's a social media influencer.
1: Oh, it looks like he was a Jan Sixter too, and Trump pardoned him.
0: Oh, man, that even makes it further. So anyway, man, I just think that's a lot of times these police agencies want to throw human trafficking around when all the guy was just trying to get some oral for $100. That's it. And I really don't have a problem with that either. I mean, if I was to be intellectually honest, I'm just going to be honest. I really don't have a problem with a guy paying $100 for some oral. As long as she's good with it and she's not there, against her will. And she, you know, drove herself there. She cut the deal. She went. She was there. I mean, let me. She told him to drop his drawers, and does he want to start out with oral?
1: Yeah.
0: She said that. He didn't put a gun to her head and said, "Bitch, start, you know, giving me oral." Nothing like that. She initiated. I mean, Jay, I mean, one would think, I mean, like, she initiated the sexuality.
3: Mm-hmm.
0: She did.
3: You know, if I'm a defense lawyer and I'm defending this case, I'm really interested in the fact that they did 266 arrests in one day, and looking at the methods and means in which they did it. And, you know, that's obviously, if you're defending a case like this, where you go with entrapment, that he didn't have the quote unquote predisposition to engage in the activity. He was hesitant. He was reticent. He didn't want to do it. And that she, you know, suggested it.
0: Coerced
3: him. And so, I mean, that's the argument. The other argument is, no, he was a free mind, you know, mind and body and sound mind and body. And he did what he wanted. I thought you had to, like, transfer money or something. I don't know, man. That's why I don't do criminal law, but that seemed like a little bit premature of an arrest, didn't it?
0: Liz, a woman's perspective, yep. Right? You know what she said? That's just a date with a little bit of a tip on the backside. That comes from one of our female listeners, Liz. I mean, I kind of agree with you. That's just, you know, aside from dinner and drinks, you're a loser if you have to pay for sex, but it shouldn't be a crime if it's two consenting adults. I agree on that, too.
1: Yeah, so, like, what if you met her, Jay? Like, what if he met her instead of at the Bartow Hotel, met her at the Applebee's, bought her a shot, and said, "Let's go to the hotel now."
3: No problem.
0: Yeah, it's that.
3: As long as
0: it's
3: she didn't say, "Let's go to the hotel where I'm going to give you $100 for you to give me some rizzes."
1: No, but I'm saying, is you give her $100 at the Applebee's and just say that it's
0: I don't know.
3: I don't know the way to avoid prostitution laws. To be honest with you, and I'm not going to give any advice.
12: In the Love Sponge monarchy, thou shalt not challenge King Bubba's authority ever.
0: He's
13: not on drugs. He's just weird. May.
12: The Bubba the Love Sponge show returns after these words.
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3: So I'm going to close with a couple things. I was actually talking to Jay privately today, and I'm like, listen, man, half of our problems in our country are from lack of prosecutors and judges.
4: Mm-hmm.
3: They have a godlike complex. In some instances, they can't be even questioned. Their rulings are law. And what happened in Massachusetts yesterday, this guy out here, who I think at the end of the day, the cops had to shoot him down. Like they had to kill him.
5: Yeah.
3: But this guy was, so I'm going to play the video. But before I play the video, let me explain. The man caught on this video opening fire in the middle of a major Boston area road today has been identified as a violent career criminal, Tyler Brown. Brown was supposed to be in prison, not just for any willy-nilly kind of stuff, for attempting to murder a cop.
4: What?
3: Brown was supposed to be in prison for attempting to murder a cop, but a woke judge let him out early. These judges must go. Way too many innocent Americans lose their life because of these judges refusing to protect the public from violent criminals. In 2020, just six years ago, Brown pled guilty to 8 charges, including armed assault with intent to murder after he fired 13 rounds. He was supposed to serve at least a decade in prison. But the judge let him out after just 3 years. And that's why you got whack jobs that are doing this. Now, I can't even imagine. Jay, that'd be like you driving to your house on Davis Island, like down Bayshore or wherever the hell, just, on a regular street, and you got a guy on the side of the road or in the middle of the road. You'll see video. In the middle of the road with an AR-15-like assault rifle just shooting you. Check us out.
6: Well, Lisa and David, we're learning his name, and his name is Tyler Brown. He's a 46-year-old man from Boston who I-Team sources say...
3: Again, supposed to be in prison for at least 10 years, let out 7 years early by some woke-ass liberal Massachusetts judge. Now he's in the middle of a major street in the Boston area. Thank God nobody got shot other than him.
6: Shot by a state trooper, and he's no stranger to law enforcement. In fact, in 2020, he was charged with attempting to kill Boston police officers.
7: This is a photo of Tyler Brown from an officer safety bulletin that went out this morning in Boston. At about 12:30, Boston police officers attempted to do a well-being check at his home in Dorchester after his parole officer reported that he made suicidal statements. He was also allegedly seen on FaceTime with an assault rifle and said he would use it. The bulletin also mentioned his phone was pinging in Cambridge. Shortly after the bulletin went out, these videos of Brown were taken on Memorial Drive. He's seen walking down in the middle of the street, terrorizing drivers, waving and shooting a long gun. Witnesses say he shot at cars and in the air, before I-Team sources say a state trooper shot him and he was taken into custody.
3: Oh, let me, so they didn't die.
4: You remember the old phrase, you lock them up and throw the key away?
3: Yeah.
4: There's certain people that you do that with. They don't use that phrase anymore. And so
3: not when you're in a blue state.
4: And then I don't know if you saw in New York City, an old man was pushed into the subway from a guy that had been arrested 4 times since February of this year.
3: Yep.
6: And we're working to learn more about Brown's condition.
3: I had a bunch of Mundani stuff today, and I didn't get to. That guy's a complete whack job. I guess they're already trying to throw it, like maybe impeach him. And did you see where Goldman Sachs are moving? Goldman Sachs, like the gold standard of like the financial market. Goldman Sachs, like arguably the best in that whole little arena of, stocks, financial wealth, financial planning. Goldman Sachs, the gold standard of all that, is they're giving their Manhattan workers options to either relocate to Salt Lake City or Austin, Texas. They're moving. They're moving out of Manhattan because of this new wealth tax that this Mondani guy is trying to, like, where he really, really, really, really lays the screws to the ultra wealthy.
4: Yep.
6: As for the attempted murder charge, in 2021, he was sentenced to 5 to 6 years in state prison, followed by probation, and was ordered to undergo mental health evaluations and treatment. David.
3: That's what you get when you got woke ass judges or these type of mayors. This guy, I think Jay said earlier, this guy's starting to be public enemy number one for Jay. Jay's like, I am way over the Chicago mayor. I hate this guy. Yeah. And Jay doesn't, you know, Jay does not usually have that type of mentality towards a lot of people.
4: Well, my phrasing is a little different than that. It's just like, I can't stand seeing this guy. This may be the worst politician in the United States of America.
3: And listen, you know
4: right
3: what? And so we actually had a guy from the Chicago Police Department. Jay, when we were making fun of Lori Lightfoot and she was horrible, and a guy called, remember Lummy?
5: Yeah.
3: Guy called the show and goes, listen, I just want to let you know, I love the show and I do not support Lori Lightfoot. She's an idiot. But if you think that she's bad, wait till you see what we're getting, because this guy is the worst. And we're like, listen, there's nobody that can be worse than Lori Lightfoot. And he goes, okay, just know you heard it here first. My God, sir, I apologize for ever doubting you.
8: We passed paid time off. Yes, we've abolished the subminimum wage that has its vestiges tied to slavery. And black and brown women being forced to make ends meet off of less than $35,000 a year, that's an injustice. We passed.
3: Everything's about slavery. Everything's about racial tension. Everything's about, I don't even have time to get into this.
4: That's
3: one.
4: That's that same reporter, William Kelly, that asked about his wife.
3: I love
4: if
3: this
4: if it
3: guy.
4: Happened to your wife, Mr. Mayor Johnson, what would you have done?
3: Yeah, and, you know what? I'll play this tomorrow, Lummy, because this is golden, and I'm going to find that Mudami stuff for tomorrow as well.
5: Perfect.
3: Jay, I appreciate you, my friend.
4: I appreciate you.
3: I got a stuck kidney stone in my shaft.
4: Oh, I'm so sorry.
3: That or not. I may have to be going to Danny in the next day or two and have him put a... Like he was getting a little creepy today. He was like, let me have your penis and let me grab it and squeeze it real hard to see if I can crush up the rock. And I'm like,
4: ouch,
3: Dan, no. And he's like, and Lummy, he was being somewhat forceful about it.
5: He's like, come on, man, do it.
3: Come on, let me do it. Come by the office today.
4: Could you damage a ureter that way?
3: I don't know. Danny was wanting to, like, you know, take my penis like it was a tube of Crest toothpaste and squeeze out that,
4: some milk
3: that last little remnants of toothpaste that you got in your toothpaste gimmick. He wanted to squeeze my wiener like it was a Crest toothpaste gimmick.
5: He was begging. Then he was like, come to the
3: office. Please let me. I'm like, Dan, you're scaring me.
4: That's why I'm not a doctor.
3: We'll see you guys tomorrow. Jay, I appreciate you.
4: Appreciate you.
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2: 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He's psychotic. Dude, he needs help.
0: And hold on. I think we can all admit, whether you like what I'm saying or what you agree with Dan or let me, here's the deal. 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

0: Lummy, myself, Gary Cantrell, and Macho Man, Gary Remote, everybody else in our third to last day at this particular facility.
1: I was sad pulling up.
0: Did you see it? It looked like it's closed permanently, like it's been shuttered.
1: It's like Tampa after the hurricane. You know what I mean? Like everything's just quiet and dark and.
0: Is it the Minions? Is it the Minions movie where the guy lives like in a big mansion, but it's really dark and it's all like all the shutters are closed? That's where the Minion. I think.
2: Yeah, I mean he doesn't have like a huge. Yeah, but it's kind of dark in there. That's one of them.
0: Yeah, we're darker than we've ever been. I mean, we are moving out of this place. Everybody has been really, really busting ass. You wouldn't believe it. And you know, we hope to be completely out of here. Well, I mean, we're paid until June 15th, but we hope to be broadcasting. Not to get too distracted. I almost called you at about 3:30. About 3:30 and was going to have you put a best on, you know, either.
2: Because of the kidney stone?
0: So this effing kidney stone. So I've had 14, 15, 16 of them. So, like, Dan, I don't know if you've had 14, 15 episodes, you know, like from your body. But like when you've had that many episodes on the same reoccurring health issue, you kind of start knowing your body, for lack of a better term. Like you kind of can figure it. Yeah. I mean, you know, like
1: you've lived it a few times.
0: Yeah. Yeah. And like, so, I mean, there's probably something maybe health wise or maybe not even not even really necessarily health wise, like just something that's happened. An exorbitant amount of times in your life that you can completely predict what's happening, how long it's going to last, and what the outcome may or may not be.
1: Yeah, atrial fibrillation. Into it sometimes.
0: Do you
1: can
0: really?
1: Feel it. Yeah.
0: Oh, okay. Oh. I never knew that.
1: Mm-hmm. My dad and my mom had it.
0: So, well, your mom still has it.
1: Has it.
0: Right.
1: So, my dad had it. My mom has it.
0: So, you know, like, you just know.
1: Oh, I know. I can tell.
0: And the first time I got a kidney stone, I've only been to the hospital two times. And it was one the very first time I got one because I didn't know what was happening to me. I thought I was having a heart attack. And then the only other time I went to the hospital is when I came here one morning. Let me, I think you might know. I think it was me, 25.
1: When you thought you were having a heart attack, Bubba, did they, like, do the full court press?
0: No. They took me to that, I think it was called Edward White, the little known hospital in St. Pete, because that's where I was closest to. I was at Tyrone Isuzu doing a gig. I was doing a gig.
1: Oh, you weren't even home. No, you were on location.
0: I was on location for the Power Pig. And so I got done doing my last call in. I was supposed to be there noon to two. I did my last call in at 1:30. You know, which like basically, 93.3 FLZ, Bubba the Love Sponge, live from Tyrone Isuzu. Come out and see the boys. They're slinging big deals for you. The Bubba truck's on display. As a matter of fact, the Bubba truck is for sale. If you want to come and buy it, like you can buy it right out from underneath me. They'll make me a new one. That's right. You can drive the same truck that I did. It's lowered. It's slammed. It's got neon. It's got a system in it. You know,
1: what's slammed mean?
0: Down to the ground, lowered. Okay. You know, it's slammed. It's got a system in it. It's got badass rims and you can buy, and they would like go $5,000. They let me drive a vehicle for 4,500 miles and then they would sell it for $5,000 more than sticker because it was I had the Bubba Rodeo and the Bubba,
2: it's pretty pimp.
0: So anyway, I was doing my last call in and they always taped it. You know, they never. So, you know, like Hawk Harrison would be like, Hawk Harrison on 93.3 FLZ, we're going to throw it out to Bubba. Bubba's at Tyrone Isuzu. Bubba, take it away. Well, I'd be like, thanks, Hawk. That's how you would tape it. You know, thanks, Hawk. That's right. We're live. And, you know, I'd do my spiel. Well, but I still had to stay another 30 minutes.
1: You taped them and then someone would like run the tapes in?
0: Yeah. No. We taped them over the telephone.
1: Oh.
0: That's when we had landlines and you know, you had really good, you know, like landlines sounded studio quality compared to cell phones.
1: So you'd call in tape and then they play the tape?
0: Yeah, but the DJ would set it up as if it was live.
2: I sent you the Bubba truck.
0: And he would run a music bed underneath it. You know, realistically, I'd have to go hide in the boss man's office because you didn't want people to know the gimmick. So I would like, you know, act like I'm in the office. you know, and so they didn't.

0: see that me because they would pipe the studio. I mean, they would pipe the station throughout the whole entire dealership. So if they just saw me standing around, but saw me live on the radio, they would know that I wasn't really live. But if I was, you know, hiding in the boss man's office while I'm doing these call-ins, then after the call-in, walk out like I just got done. You know, it's pro wrestling. It's theater of the mind. What is this? Let me
1: watch your bullet train. Oh, there you go.
0: And that's how I was laying. I was laying heavy. Not that I ain't laying heavy anymore right now, but anyway, this was one of my troubles.
2: Look at that.
0: Yeah, whatever.
1: I grabbed a sticker.
2: Yeah, I love that truck still in circulation.
0: I don't know. You know what would be interesting to see where that truck, it's probably in a junk, you know, it probably has been crushed.
2: You could say it was low.
0: Yeah. Oh, yeah. It was low, yeah. It was lower than about 2 inches, 2 to 3 inches. Look at that black guy. That black guy wants that truck so bad, he can't help
3: it. I think it's a good-looking vehicle. That's unreal. That's tough.
0: I've never seen like that. Yeah, so anyway, I was talking about my first kidney stone episode. I'm there doing this call-in. So I get done, and I go to the boss man. I said, I don't feel good. I don't know. I don't know what's happening to me, but I don't feel good. I feel like I am, like, constipated, and I have these unbelievable constipation pains in my lower abdomen, and it's some of the most worst pain I've ever had in my entire life. And the guy's like, "Well, what do you think? You think you should go to the hospital?" I'm like, "I don't know." I said, "Listen, so you know how, like I don't know if you, Dan, have a private bathroom that's not open to the public, but you know, like a lot of car dealerships, the general manager or the owner, they have like their little private bathroom that's not, you know, it's not open to the people that are in the showroom."
2: Well, it's nice to have that.
0: Yeah, a lot of people do. And so he goes, "Listen, go back to my bathroom." You know, because the other bathroom, Lemmy, was open to the public, yeah, and they had three stalls and two urinals for the dudes, you know, like, and I'm in there going, yeah,
2: you know, all kinds of noise.
0: And, I mean, you know, I mean, so he goes, go in my bathroom. I said, I'm constipated. And I think maybe I gotta go to the, you know, gotta poop. He goes, "Well, okay. Well, you don't have to do any. I mean, you're done with your call-ins. You just got to hang out for 30 more minutes. You know, and hand out koozies and bumper stickers, and you know, take pictures of people and stupid stuff." And I go, "Okay. Well, you know, I've done my call-ins, so you know, I'm almost." And he's like, "Listen, just go to the bathroom." So I go to the bathroom, and I'm pushing so hard, and I mean, I'm pushing so hard, and I cannot nothing. Like, because you know, if you don't got to poop, you know, nothing's going to, regardless of how hard you got to push,
2: you're just going to end up blowing over.
0: End up blowing out your rectum. Is that called your rectum?
2: Yes.
0: Okay, I didn't want to mess with, you know, technically, you know, Dan's a doctor.
2: Blow out your rectal sphincter.
0: Yeah, blow out
2: anal sphincter.
0: Thank you for giving me the clinical version of that. That covered our ass. Thank you.
2: Pop that valve.
0: So I'm on the verge of popping my valve, and I just, nothing. So I try to wipe. There's nothing there. There's absolutely nothing there. I pull my pants up, and I start getting. Now, if you look at kidney stones and you like Google the symptoms of kidney stones, one of the things is you get nauseous, and sometimes will start overheating. And so I got like
2: diaphoretic, like sweaty, yes. like heart attack sweaty.
0: Yeah. So I got real, like a real cold sweat all over me. I'm
2: sliding off the toilet.
0: When I pull my pants, yeah, kinda. But when I pull my pants up and
2: ice skating rink,
0: and I'm like completely drenched. I feel like I have to puke, I do not know what's going on now.
2: By the way, having the poop and puke at the same time is the single worst human experience.
0: Yeah,
1: it is.
0: And so now listen, in 1980. Nine
2: didn't have technology for that.
0: In 1989, when I was at San Antonio, I had an emergency appendectomy where my appendix burst on the operation table.
2: Oh, wow.
0: So I was actually, but listen, appendicitis in heaven is kind of similar to a kidney stone.
2: Oh, I know. Yeah, it's very similar. It's a very similar pain.
0: Yeah, see, now I don't know.
2: It's deep and it's low and it's, you know, you can't tell what's going on.
0: Are they similar in where they're at?
2: Well, the nerves that cover them are similar.
0: Yeah. So I knew it wasn't my appendix because I already had it taken out. So I know it wasn't my appendix. So I get up out of the private bathroom and I start walking to the boss man and I faint. And I've never fainted in my entire life. I have never
2: fainted?
0: I have never fainted in my entire and to this
2: have
0: day.
2: Have you fainted ever, Lummy?
1: No, just getting choked out. That's about it.
0: Yeah, no.
2: But you never like spontaneously just like drop like a goat that's scared?
0: I did. No. I did. And it's the only time in my life ever, even before that or after that, I've never fainted ever in my entire life. So I don't even know what that means. Like, I don't even know what a faint.
2: Did you hit your head or anything?
0: No. So I'm in his office and I go to sit down on his, like, he had like a love seat. He goes, just sit down for a little bit. And I, as I'm kind of sitting down, lose my balance and fall over.
2: Oh, wow.
0: And so.
2: So you weren't like in a paved hallway.
0: No,
2: in a comfortable area.
0: I was in a carpeted area in his office, and he had, and I was making my way to his, you know, I was attempting to sit down, and at that time, I kind of lost my balance and fell over. And, you know, I think I was out maybe like 5 seconds. Like, I mean, I quickly.
2: Just to reset?
0: Yeah. So he goes, listen, we're calling the ambulance. So they call the ambulance, and the ambulance shows up. And I guarantee you, because they probably don't have archives back from them, but Channel 10 actually reported that I had a heart attack.
1: Oh, no.
0: Because, oh, really? Yeah, well, because, you know, next thing you know, the ambulance is showing up, and they're putting me on the gurney and loading me up, you know, to take me to the hospital. Because they think, you know, that, listen, you see a fat ass that, you know, falls over and is clammy.
2: No, you run. It's an emergency. You have no idea what it could be.
0: Well, not only that, but the first thing people are going to think is he's having a heart attack.
2: Right.
0: He's a fat ass.
2: Were you at your peak?
0: Yeah.
2: Oh, really?
0: You know, I was probably, probably 350, 400 pounds. You know, so I was, yeah.
2: So the paramedics were really happy to see you.
0: Well, yeah. So, well, they were, I mean, they kind of marked out a little bit because they got bubble the love sponge, you know. So, they take me into to Edward White Hospital. And they haul me in and they're doing my vitals and everything on en route and running an IV and all whatever they do in the ambulance. And they kind of quickly determined, Dan, the EMTs determined that it's not a heart attack. I guess, you know, the stuff that they hooked me up to, they could.
2: EKG wasn't showing it. And stuff.
0: Right. So they ruled that when they came and picked me up. The owner said, I think he's having a heart attack. And I'm like, I don't know what I'm having, but I have the most unbelievable pain. Well, so when I tell them where my pain is, they're like, well, that's not heart attack related. Like, you know, that's. So they hook me up with those little things on your chest, those little
2: electrodes.
0: Yeah. And the
2: EKG.
0: Now, would that show you if you're having a heart issue or not?
2: Well, sometimes an EKG will show changes during a heart attack. You can see ischemia with ST drops or.
0: So, I mean, these EMTs knew that by the time. The 5 to 7 minute transport, they're full lights and sirens, Papa Love Sponge having a heart attack. And that's what everybody at the dealership thought. So somebody called Channel 10 and tipped them off. And then Channel 10's outside the Edward White Hospital saying, Bubba the Love Sponge currently just got rushed into the hospital. Rumor has it, or we don't know, but there's conflicting reports that he might be suffering a heart attack.
2: They're doing live remotes from in front of the hospital?
0: No. This was on a Saturday, and they did like, I think they used to do like a noon, maybe a noon, or like a, I don't know. It was on TV. No, it wasn't a live, you know, like, but somebody.
2: Yeah, cut to the reporter who's in front of the hospital.
0: They went out and taped a segment in front of the hospital that they ran on the news.
2: Wow.
0: And by the time I'm in the hospital, I'm watching it. I'm like, I'm whatever. I'm not dead and I'm not having a heart attack. So as they're transporting me. They quickly kind of determined, Dan, they rule out a heart attack. I guess they can. They rule it out, so they take me right in, so that it's kind of less of an emergency since it's not a heart attack.
2: Do you see the difference in their speed and their sort of like intensity?
0: I can hear like the main EMT, and he's the one that's calling in information into the hospital, and he go, you know, they like the first like 3 minutes while they were checking me for a heart attack, they were really, really working hard on me. And then after like minute four,
2: the urgency left.
0: Yes. They're like, it's not heart related. It's not. So
2: you know, D5W
0: started ringers with a D5W Dixie on emergency 51. It didn't matter if a guy chopped off his arm or he had a scraped elbow. Dixie always said that the doctor said, doctor's saying run a ringer's lactate with a D5W, which I don't even know what that is. But Dan, a bee sting to a beheading always got the ringer's lactate with a D5W.
2: Well, I've used ringer's lactate literally thousands and thousands of times. I've never, ever, ever used D5W.
0: What
2: it's 5% dextrose in water. I don't know why you ever gave it.
0: But that's
2: man, it's like sugar water.
0: That's what everybody got sugar water.
2: I don't know why.
0: If you go back and watch old Emergency 51's videos, everything got a ring. Everything started with the ringers. They would even shorten it to a ringers instead of a ringers lactate. They go, go ahead and start a ringers with a D5W. So, I don't know. So, they pull in, and they take me, and they do a CT scan, and they determine that it's a kidney stone. So, they take me up, and they first check my insurance, and I have really good insurance.
1: Of course
0: they
1: do.
0: Yeah, I got that J-Corp, iHeart, Clear Channel. You know,
2: so they make you wait in the lobby?
0: No, they want to get you in a room, start racking up the rate. You know right, that.
2: Start billing.
0: They don't want you to be waiting. Mm-hmm. Waiting means they're making no money. They want to give you $30 Tylenols and $50 ringers. They want to give it all to you.
2: Right. So $600 tests.
0: Yeah. So they run me through like a CT scan, and then they take, you know, that the thing, Dan, that they use for women on babies is to ultrasound.
2: Like, oh yes.
0: Mm-hmm. So they do an ultrasound, and I've later been told that an ultrasound and a CT scan's a little redundant. Like, you don't need them both.
2: Well, CT scans like are good for, you know, sensory scanning, saying like, okay, this guy's got a hot belly, what's going on? Whereas if you know what the problem is, the ultrasound gives you sometimes a better focused exam of that organ.
0: And they're trying to rack up the money.
2: And yes,
0: of course, a couple thou. If I'm homeless, they're just saying, wait, buddy, just ride it out. Yeah, hook you up.
2: Punch
0: to
2: you in the back. Does that hurt? Does that hurt?
0: Punch you in the back as they're kicking you out of the hospital, because they know they're gonna. You know, I think, you know, they have to treat you if you walk into the hospital. But it's a whodunit on who pays. I mean, if you're homeless, I think you got to try to. Do you eat that cost, Dan, at the hospital, or do they try to get the government to pay?
2: They don't eat nothing. Dude, every time they get bilked by a patient, they get money from the state or the federal government.
0: There you go.
2: So that's why.
0: But they like that good in. They like that Aetna money, don't they?
2: Oh, they do like the Aetna money, but, you know, they liked it when you had COVID, because that was another ticker. You know, illegal aliens were getting extra money, more than even indigents in town.
0: So they put me in my own room, private, of course, more money. And then they hooked me up.
2: But you insisted on private.
0: No, I did. I didn't insist on nothing. I insisted on getting my ass out of there.
2: Oh, so really? They didn't give you a choice? You're like, I'll take private? They didn't say, do you want
0: no,
2: a buddy?
0: No, they said, we need to put you in a room and get you comfortable.
2: Were you moaning?
0: No, yeah, because I'm in a lot of, yes.
2: Like,
0: hold on, until they hooked up the TT99 juice. they hooked up the, oh my God, you could cut my head off juice. They hooked me up. I think it's morphine or Dilaudid. I don't know what it is, but they hooked me up to something that instantaneously gave me a warm feeling all throughout my body, and you could have taken my chainsaw to my ankle and I would not have known it. Like it took every ounce of pain I had away. What do you think it was, Dan? I think it was morphine.
2: It was probably morphine, yeah. or Dilaudid. It could be anything. Any narcotic would make a big difference.
0: I mean, it was like, oh.
2: Especially IV.
0: Oh, yeah, they went IV on me. They had two IVs going, both arms. One, they were flushing me out with saline, trying to, you know, get this thing to move. Mm-hmm. And then two, they were giving me the warm and fuzzy stuff. So, after that, I spent the night there. You know, Mark Chase and BJ and everybody from the Power Pig came up and saw me, because they didn't know, you know, they didn't know what was happening. They just saw Channel 10 that I was having a heart attack. So like four or five, you know, of the manager, David Reinhardt, they all came. Because, let me, I was the golden goose back then.
1: Yeah,
0: I mean, you
1: they
0: know,
1: loved you.
0: I was a guy that had a 49 share at night. helping the station's overall 12 plus numbers. So like they couldn't.
2: Yeah, Freddie Mercury goes down. The whole band visits.
0: I mean, I was Axl Rose or whatever. And so anyway, they come and see me, and then I sleep the night there. But they're checking on me like every 2 hours. I can't really get the night. So finally in the morning, man, they're like, listen, when you pee, we've already rigged up the toilet that's got a screen on it. You got to pee into this thing that, you know, covers the toilet in case, so you can catch the stone so we can analyze it. Like, all right. So I finally pee and I pee it out. It was about 7 to 8 millimeters. And so now the largest one I've ever had is 11 or 12 millimeters. And I honest to God think I might be dealing with that right now. So I went to the hospital only in that case, Dan, because I didn't know what was happening. But every other time except one, the other 13 episodes that I've had with regards to these kidney stones, I know what's happening. I know that it, you know, once it finally, like, you know, Dan, because you're a doctor, but when they're floating around in your kidneys, they don't hurt at all.
2: Man. They're just ice cubes in a drink.
0: Right. They're ice cubes in a drink. That doesn't hurt until it finally gets in the hopper to start going, you know, making its travel out, you know, out through your penis.
2: Right. And then it's that, like, you know, like a piece of banana or a piece of, like, ice in your straw. It won't go through.
0: So usually
2: smoothie metaphors.
0: Usually it's 1 week after. So let me remember Bubba 199.
1: Yes.
0: I felt it.
1: Yeah.
0: That was and that would be 3 weeks this coming Friday.
2: It's a long time for this thing to be cooking.
0: So
2: it's getting bigger and bigger, by the way.
0: Oh, is it?
2: It's like a snowball. The longer it rolls, the bigger it gets.
0: Oh, I did not. Well, it makes sense. So I've been able to pass all 14 or 15 of that I've ever had. I've been able to pass it. Now, one other time I went to the hospital because I got here in the morning and it hit me right then, and I didn't have any pain pills. I didn't have anything to remedy the pain, and I had to go to the hospital. When Dr. Mark was still, you know, doing the show. He met me, the urologist. He met me over there at, what's the one right by the stadium? St. Joe's?
2: St. Joe's, yeah.
0: Met me at St. Joe's.
2: That's the real hospital.
0: I think he had privileges.
2: He did most of his surgeries there.
0: So, yeah, that's where he did most of his surgeries. He walked me right in, VIP'd me. Hooked me up to some pain stuff, flushed me, and I was good. But every other time, and probably since that time, I've had four.
1: Dr. Grant, there's nothing that he can do, like, preventative?
0: Not really.
2: Some people think that certain diets can help restrict that growth. It depends what the stones are made out of. But some people just have a tendency for it, man. It's 14. I mean,
0: Dr. Mark has probably analyzed 3 or 4 of mine, and he's like, listen, it's a pH imbalance of your body, and there's nothing that you can really do.
2: Alkaline water?
0: You know,
2: have you tried that?
0: I have.
2: You have? Because I thought you had. Didn't you have like a water alkaliner? Or
0: I got one right here.
2: Yeah.
0: Hold on.
2: If you tried.
0: I got one right here. I got two of them actually. Mm-hmm. And I run all my water that I drink through that
2: times. Been doing that recently.
0: Yes.
2: Like, so you've been,
0: yes.
2: Wrong. There's not much else you can do, dude.
0: I know. Hold on. I got two of them. Look.
2: Wow.
0: So I run both of my waters through. I have a little system where I start at the big one and I move it to the second one, and I alkaline it like you're only supposed to hit it one time, and after you do it once, your water's alkalined. But I'll do it 3-4 times just to really make sure I got it alkalined up. So it starts 3 weeks ago at Bubba 199, and I'm like, oh my God, okay. Well, usually when it starts the journey, when it really starts hurting, that means it's starting its journey. It's usually at that point 7 to 10 days, and it's out. And so, and through, I don't know, Dan, what's it go from the kidney to the ureter? Like, no, from the kidney to the urethra to
2: You had it right. You had it right. It was kidney, ureter, bladder, urethra,
0: so,
2: and then meatus.
0: Well, right now, so that's the traveling, and then when it gets in the bladder, it doesn't really hurt until it, like, so it only hurts when it's going through the tubing.
2: Mm-hmm.
0: That's when it hurts, and you know.
2: And your lower tubing is much wider than your upper tubing. Whew.
0: So, Lummy, through all 14 of them, I always, the day before I'm going to pass it, my penis feels like that somebody's hooking up, like, a lighter to the end of it.
1: Oh,
0: so on Sunday, Merch Crick and I are getting ready for bed, and it's about 6:30. We got a new show that we're watching, which you probably Netflix Black Rabbit. Have you guys seen it?
1: No.
0: It's with Jason Bateman, you know, the guy from Ozarks. Yeah. Oh my God. And you know what? The good thing about it is it's a one-off. It's one season, I think 7 episodes. That's it, and you're done. Yeah, all my kidney stones I've determined now, and I never was a big believer on stress. Like, I always thought that was kind of a cop-out when people would say, well, you know, stress causes this or causes that. And I would be like, listen, you pussy. You know, life is stressful. Everybody has, you know, everybody porpoises through life, ebbs and flows, and you just got, no.
2: Yeah, Hadman's got a bunch of kidney stones.
0: Yeah, exactly. And so I do believe in stress. You know, stress can affect your health. I really do. And I think all of my kidney stones, and I've gone through and kind of, you know, mapped out every time I've had a kidney stone, and it's always during a stressful situation. Do you know the last time I had a kidney stone, Lemmy?
1: When?
0: When I moved from Odessa to here.
1: Oh, wow.
0: That's the last time I had a kidney stone, 5 years ago. So
2: really? It's been that long?
0: Yeah. So, like...
2: As it moves, do it, huh?
0: Yeah, and then the last time I had a kidney stone is when I moved from Tierra Verde to the trailer here. That was my kidney stone that episode.
2: Jeez.
0: So, I think moving...
2: Insult to injury, huh?
0: Moving is... And this is this latest move that we're in the middle of is the most stressful move of my entire life. Just because I'm moving, you know, like... I'm building an all-new studio.
2: Life and work.
0: I mean, life and work. Life and work. So this is the most stressful move of all. So I've been dealing with this damn thing now going on 3 weeks. So Sunday night, my penis starts burning. So, I mean, it's just like clockwork. Every time that happens, the next day, I'm going to pass it. It's never failed. On all 14 of my kidney stones, when it burns, the next day, I pass it.
2: But that was Sunday it burned.
0: I know. So listen. So I go yesterday, Monday, and I take my first pee of the morning at home. Nothing. But I can feel it. I can feel
2: now
0: it.
2: Now are you peeing like normal, or is it like you got your thumb in the hose?
0: No, it's not. It's tough. And I'm double flow maxing right now, too. And so... No, it's not. It's
2: a split the stream,
0: and it's really dark, which means it's blood.
2: Bloody.
0: Yeah, so,
2: does it split the stream?
0: Not really. So, let me. Yesterday, I go in, and you know, I'm peeing in a cup now because I'm trying to catch it. And so yesterday, I'm like, I'm gonna pass it. I go to pee, and my penis does what it always does right before it spits it out. Your penis kind of. Jacks like a shotgun, like it cocks, it goes and then it goes poop and it pops out, and it's like somebody just pulled the biggest splinter out of your foot. You're like, oh my, it's almost orgasmic.
2: The howitzer but no fire.
0: Yeah. So yesterday during the show or after the show, I go to pee, I got the howitzer, and nothing comes out, and I can feel it. And right now, it's...
2: Is that what you call? Is that what you texted me?
0: Yes. It's now... I've never had one stuck in my shaft.
2: Oh, God.
0: And now I can... Like, right now...
2: Give me a hammer.
0: If I do a Kegel or anything right now, I can feel it, and it's right in that little, you know, maybe 3-inch shaft area, and I cannot get it out.
2: Do you think I can break it with my hand?
0: Oh,
2: my fingers?
0: No,
2: like, break it apart?
0: No. No.
2: Can I check you?
0: No.
2: I don't, really want to check this.
0: I don't want you to.
2: Please?
0: No.
2: Come on.
0: No.
2: I've never felt a stone in a urethra.
0: Yeah, well.
2: I'm really dying.
0: Even though you're my doctor and you've seen my penis before.
2: Come on.
0: Dan, no. I'm not whipping out my wiener.
2: I'm not saying to whip it out on camera. I'm just talking about
0: this. No.
2: It's going in the back.
0: First of all, I'm not going to do it on camera, like, ever. And secondly.
2: I can get that thing opened up.
0: So,
2: do a little four-way stretch.
0: No,
2: look at that thing to go. Come on.
0: Just tell me the technique you would use on me, and I'll do it, you know, myself. So that's where it is. It's literally in my shaft right now. It's in my shaft. I can feel it. If you take it and pinch your penis, the middle of it, which I don't got a lot. I only got about that much, probably. But, you know, I mean, that's probably what, maybe 2-3 inches? I ain't got, you know.
2: But it's going to be like, it's going to be like fishing the, you know, the tie strap through your sweatpants. Can't you just like milk it through that way?
0: No, I've tried. I've tried trying to manipulate it, and I've tried, you know, cuts, and it's stuck. So I'm just hoping to pound water. I got double alkaline going on. I'm pounding this stuff. I'm just pounding water.
2: Do you want an IV?
0: No, not yet. Because I called Dr. Mark, you know, he's in Lakeland now, and he said, listen, you know, if you go to the emergency room or you come over here to see me, he's the head of urology at the Watson Clinic. And he goes, if what we would do is we would take a grabber or a rod or whatever, and we would numb your penis. I'm like, what do you mean numb my penis?
2: And they squirt that numbing gel in there.
0: Yeah.
2: It's violent.
0: Mm-hmm. You've had it done before.
2: Uh-huh.
0: And would you do it again if you had your choice?
2: If it was either that or have a sand spur in the middle of my penis, I'd probably get that.
0: Yeah, but you know what? I can live with this sand spur for about a day or two.
2: Really?
0: Yeah, it hurts.
2: I can't believe you're doing that. So instead of using the penis pump to suck it out, theoretically, that would work.
0: Think about a penis pump is it doesn't suck internally. It sucks externally.
1: Yeah.
0: So it doesn't, I mean, Dan, you know, you use yours all the time. It does not, it's more of an exterior. It's like a blood pressure cuff.
2: Yeah, but sometimes you can get, if you really look closely, you can get a little bit of prolapsing of your urethra at the meatus if you leave it on for 10 minutes. You know,
0: 10 minutes. I do sessions of 3 and 4 minutes, and I can barely take that.
2: 3 or 4 minutes, you'll see it.
4: No.
2: After 2 or 3 of them.
4: He's slowing down on the back.
1: Wait, Dr. Do you do 10-minute sessions?
0: You do 10-minute sessions?
2: No, you do like 3 to 4, but 3 or 4 stacks?
0: Yeah, we do those too, but don't go.
2: But that's what I'm saying,
0: can't.
2: 10 minutes of it. But I'm saying like after 10 minutes of it, not necessarily 10 straight.
0: By the way, I just want everybody to know that me, Lummy, and Dan have the same penis pump. And none of us are afraid to say that we use it and it works.
1: Don't.
0: Now, everybody else, like we tried to get Seth one and he was like, no way. And I don't know if Macho Man's really interested one or not. But we.
1: Gene said he.
0: Yeah, Lasker, happened. Whatever.
2: Yeah, an accident. You
0: know, but me, Lummy.
2: I can see that.
0: Me, Lummy, and Dan are intellectually honest about our penis pumps. And we're telling you, you know, don't try to be like you're some Superman and you don't need it. It's like, there's. It's like exercising your penis, and Dan's a doctor, and he's telling you right now that it definitely helps.
2: Mm-hmm.
0: It helps for you.
2: No one says, Mach only has big muscles because he works out.
0: Right.
2: But he's got big muscles.
0: Yeah, but he
2: has. So how have you got him? He's steroids, working out, God, his mom, who knows? But regardless, he's got big muscles.
0: Hold on. But
2: when you walk
0: on.
2: Around with a sundial... No one cares how it got there. It's just a sundial.
0: Here's the deal. Macho Man couldn't have that big of a muscle if he didn't do something proactively to engage that muscle, right?
1: Yep.
0: I mean, he just, you know, so if you don't do something with your penis as you get older and you just let it, you know, just sit there, OEM stock, it's not going to be as good as if you, you know, exercised it. It's like anything. I mean, your penis is kind of like a muscle, and isn't it, Dan? I mean, it's kind of, it acts like a muscle, and the more that you exercise it and, you know, and do with things like the penis pump and stuff, the better chance you got not to have atrophy. And you know, just I mean, there's no downside.
2: Use it or lose it, kid. And that's like every part of your body. That's the reason I ended up doing triathlons, because I wanted to start running, because I didn't want my legs to become like a vestigial organ, like my appendix shrivel up and fall off. So if you ignore your penis,
0: whatever you just said, I'm 100% involved.
2: If you ignore your penis, it's going to ignore you the next time you call on him.
0: Duper Lip says if Dan's doing it 10 minutes, he's got to be a foot long by now.
2: Just 8.
0: I mean, so I'm just saying, Lummy, I guarantee you that when we do it, we don't top it out. I bet you Dan tops it out.
1: I guarantee you.
2: I'm tickling it.
0: Yeah, I think that you're touching
2: it's like the
0: upper limits. You're touching the ceiling of the unit, and me and Lummy are just on that first warning track. You know what I'm saying?
1: Yeah. So I'm just happy to.
0: Lummy, we're a fly ball that's about 385 in dead center, and Dan's 435 and clearing the fence.
1: Yeah,
0: you and I are.
1: He's got a home run every time.
0: You and I are
2: green monster.
0: You and I are getting caught at the warning track in just an easy, simple fly ball. His is a bomb. His is a what's the judge's? Aaron Judge 435 bomb to center. So anyway, man, I got my, and I can feel it right now. Like, I can literally feel that. So, Dan, I'm thinking, like, this might be a big one.
2: It's got to be, dude. There's no way something can get trapped like that mid-shaft. I mean, I can't believe you're even dealing with it. So, since it got trapped, have you been able to urinate?
0: Yeah. Yeah.
1: How red is it?
0: It's no, it's not red. It's more like...
2: brown and coffee grounds?
0: It's kind of like... This is a nutritional ketone drink that I drink every day, but my urine kind of looks like that. Kind of like, it's real, real, real, real orange.
2: Are
0: it's,
2: you that dehydrated?
0: No, I'm that blood. You got to think that thing has ripped the lining of my ureter or my urethra.
2: Yeah,
0: and
2: your
0: is
2: urethra
0: now,
2: is like the inside of my eyeball.
0: Right. And and then what's that last little stretch called?
2: The meatus?
0: I'm at the meatus right now. I'm stuck in the meatus. Stuck in the meatus.
1: I'm just kind of
2: stuck in the meatus with you.
1: I'm a little
0: stuck
1: surprised.
0: In the meatus with you. Who's saying it? Stuck in the middle with you. Who's saying it?
2: I don't know, but I like Steely Dan, from, wasn't it? I like the song
0: stuck
2: from Reservoir Dogs.
0: Stuck in the middle with you. I don't know. Hey Alexa, who's saying "Stuck in the Middle with You"?
5: Joe Egan and Jerry Rafferty sang "And Stuck in the Middle with You" by Steeler's Wheel.
0: Yeah, I was right. Steel Wheel. I thought it was Steely Dan. Steel Wheel. I think it was the only hit they had. Remember, stuck in the middle with you. Yeah. Can't play it. We get a copyright.
2: And more lies by the Reservoir Dogs. Torture video.
0: So I'm currently stuck in my it's in my meatus. So is that the last tubing that like goes, you know, from like your pelvis down your shaft and into your gland and out and out is your meatus?
2: Yep. That's a trash chute.
0: That's where I'm at.
2: Mm-hmm.
0: And I've never had, once it got to the meatus, I always had that, you know, little shotgun effect and it spit right on out. Like, and I don't know. I'm going to go one more day. Whew. I'm going to go one more day because I can, it hurts and I can feel it in there. I can feel it and it's, and when you see them, they're like little crystallizations, and they got little spikes. They're almost identical to a sand spur.
2: Yeah, they do look like sand spurs. I have to agree with you there, Bubba.
0: Yep.
2: Sand spurs or like a piece of like granite that chipped off.
0: Yes. Or like
2: they're either spiky
0: those,
2: or they're real rocky those, looking like
0: yes,
2: the moon.
0: They're either real spiky or real rocky.
1: I've never seen the excitement level on Dr. Dan to want to help you more than tug on your penis
0: and smash it with his fingers.
1: Exactly. And just like fondle it so much. Like he feels like a little
2: kid about fondling.
0: Here's the deal.
2: I didn't say anything about fondling.
0: And he's a doctor, so it wouldn't be considered fondling.
2: It wouldn't be a fondle.
0: But it would be. It would be
2: an extraction.
0: If it was a regular man that didn't go to law, didn't go to medical school and didn't have that, you know, medical degree hanging up on that wall, then it would be a fondling.
2: Like if the tall homeless guy came in and was helping you.
0: It would be fondling.
2: That would be fondling.
0: Now Dan's going to have to fondle and be able to do his medical type procedure. It all involves fondling, but since he's a doctor, it's not under the fondling umbrella.
2: Isn't that
0: so
2: nice?
0: To speak.
2: I could, did I have to call it fondling because I'm a doctor? Trust me.
0: And let me tell you something. If I do have to have my penis fondled in a medical type fondling way, I'm gonna let Dan do it. I'm not driving all the way to Lakeland. So I might be coming over to your office. You know,
2: I'm in surgery today, so I'm
0: no,
2: to break
0: no, no,
2: scrub
0: no,
2: and
0: no,
2: do
0: no.
2: it.
0: I'm not. Today's not in play.
2: Okay.
0: But like Thursday, Friday, that would be the day I
1: would
0: might.
1: Would you have Jennifer assist?
0: No.
2: Oh, yeah,
0: no.
2: Definitely.
0: Dan,
2: definitely.
0: I don't want Jennifer looking
2: get
0: at my wiener.
2: Get the paperclip penis holder.
0: Dan.
2: What?
0: I swear to God, if I come over there Thursday or Friday, because I finally can't take it anymore and I want to get this handled, it's just going to be me and you. Nobody
2: really?
0: Else.
2: No Krista?
0: No.
1: Krista?
0: No. No, I don't even, I'm not even bringing the merch crick.
2: How about Melissa?
0: No, I don't want anybody. No. I don't want it because my wiener is not going to be in its best state. It's going to be in, that's, it's actually, when you got a kidney stone in your ween, that's the worst that your ween could be in. You know, that'd be like, you know, no, absolutely not. And if you do, you're thrown off the show. I fire you. That's how I just got
2: to
0: be.
2: One way to get out of that 45-minute drive.
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0: 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If you want, if not, no big deal. 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There's just so many different places you can find it pretty much uniformly across all platforms at The Bubba Army. Facebook's been on fire. YouTube's been on fire. Lummy's got Lummy, and Gary Cantrell's got Instagram and TikTok and X. I think might have been X or Instagram or somebody. Lummy, you might know more about it. They did a big purge and got rid of all these people that had bots and stuff. And so a lot of people, I forget which.
1: It was Instagram.
0: And guess what?
1: And so X did it a little bit ago.
0: We didn't lose nothing. We didn't lose nothing. And so, yeah, I mean, like, we got some great, great momentum going.
2: Because every bot's been taught not to follow you.
0: Yeah, exactly. Bots hate me, too. So, this to me is just, you know, maybe I'm being a little hypocritical, and I'll go ahead and call myself out with regards to, you know, if I'm going to analyze how Trump dressed, I'm sorry, the words that Trump, and this is not a political segment now. But you know what? I'm tired of people saying to you that we can't talk about politics. Everybody talks about politics. We'll talk about politics when politics are in play. Otherwise, we'll talk about other things.
2: And by the way, just like we talk about colors, if you don't like the color blue and you prefer the color red, no one's going to call you the devil.
0: No.
2: So I think that people attack others quite too often these days because they just have a different political view. Different political views have been around this country for over 250 years. And it doesn't require a call to arms because someone likes abortion and someone doesn't like abortion. Get over yourselves, guys. Jesus Christ.
0: So, anyway, yesterday I was critical of Trump using dirt while addressing or answering an African-American woman's question. I thought it might have been not necessarily the right choice. And, you know, I'm all for what he's doing with the Washington and the Lincoln memorials. And
2: Did you see a picture of it finished?
0: Yes. No, it's not finished yet. They're in the middle of...
1: AI stuff.
0: They drained it. Yeah, they drained it. And they're actually real... They're in the middle of painting. Instead of having just a concrete... floor, they drained it all, Dan. Now they're actually painting it what Trump describes as American blue,
2: which is beautiful.
0: And they're going to paint the floor blue, which will automatically make it look blue.
2: It pops. Have you ever seen a pool that's got a painted bottom?
0: Yes.
2: It makes a huge difference.
0: Yes, absolutely.
2: It's I'm surprised more people don't do it because it can be so beautiful. That's why, you know, pool services are so important.
0: So anyway, I was a little critical of, and I still stand by that he could have handled that way more, you know, presidentially or way more. He just could have handled it better. He really did. He doesn't need to call people stupid when they're just doing their job. You know, he doesn't need to do that. It's not a good look. And it was a stupid question. But, you know, you can be, I just think he would get farther with, you know, potentially people that support and like him if he just wasn't always such a prick. You know, but that's him. But this particular situation, I don't know if the guy is going to lose his job. I know that they fined the team $5,000. So if you know anything about hockey, hockey's got a junior division in Canada.
2: Is this like the minor leagues? Is it for kids?
0: Well, this is where like almost half of all players in the NHL come from the Canadian junior.
2: So it's a big farming league.
0: Yes.
2: For the NHL. Okay.
0: And it's for kids like 13 to 17.
2: Understood.
0: And so, you know, like that's.
2: So it's not for like a guy that's like nursing an injury, coming back,
0: no.
2: Not quite ready, goes down there like the minors for a few weeks.
0: No.
2: So
0: that way he would go to like an IHL or you know, like the Lightning's, our minor league system, I think is a Syracuse Crunch. Is that it, Lummy?
1: Yeah, we got that one. Yeah, one of them.
0: The Orlando Solar Bears. Yeah. You know, so that's the next level, I think. And so this guy here, he's an old guy. He's an old guy, and he's a scout for this one particular team. And they're interviewing him, this show called Hockey Game Day. And it's listen, in Canada, they can't get enough hockey. So they even have shows about the juniors. And the junior, this junior league system, I think consists of three divisions, and they actually let me have like drafts where they're drafting middle schoolers, you know, like
2: that's crazy.
0: Yeah. And so that's, yeah. And so if you're that good, I guess your talent, you would have, you know, your talent appears fairly early on when you're like 13 to 16.
2: Yeah. They're recruiting hard at that age.
0: Yes. And so at that point, they are recruiting you to go to the, what they call the juniors, the junior league of Canada. So this guy here, his name's Terry Bonner or Bonner. It's B-O-N-N-E-R. Would that be Bonner or Boner?
2: Probably Bonner.
0: So he's a scout. He's been a scout for, I think, like 30 years.
1: He's 85.
0: And he's 85 years old.
2: And the only Boner he's seen is his name.
0: Well, you know, he's 85, okay?
2: Okay.
0: And you know how 85-year-old men are?
2: Yeah.
0: I mean, like your dad and things like that. 85-year-old men are, you know, they still got... You know,
2: they were around during the First World War. They know what it's like to have actual existential threats.
0: Well, and they also, you know, it was a different time and how you spoke to people and just it's a different time. They didn't have to worry about like if you told a woman she was pretty or beautiful. And so this scout is on Hockey Game Today TV and they're talking about he's like been this scout for I don't know how long. He's 85 years old. And they're talking about this one particular kid. I think he's 13 or 14. And this guy, you know, talks about how good he is. But when they ask him the question, he says to the woman, you're very pretty. That's it. You're very something. Let me play it.
1: I think he's a good looking. He says he's good looking or
0: something.
1: Yeah,
0: something very just really not a big deal. And they have, I think they fired him.
1: No, he's not fired, but they did fine him.
0: They fined him
1: $5,000. Yeah.
0: And put him on like he's in trouble.
1: Yeah.
0: He's in trouble. And now listen, if this was like a creepy 29-year-old dude, you know, that the delivery of what he said was creepy and sounded creepy, then I get it. I get it. I could see where this woman could be offended. The network could be offended. The league could be offended. And people could jump in and potentially, you know, do something. But when you're 85 years old, I think there comes a certain amount of respect. And, you know, that you need to give an old timer that's lived their life far longer than we have and lived in a way different era than we did and maybe might not be up with what as you know, what is now not cool and what. And by the way, I don't think there's anything wrong with this at all. Here it is. Let me just play it and then we can start dissecting it further.
3: On a huge pick in Eli Vickers at third overall. You must have been confident you could get him at three. What made him a fit for the Giants organization?
4: Well, thank you very much. You're a good looking girl. Well, first and foremost.
0: That's,
1: you're a good looking girl.
0: That's it. Thank you so much. You're a good looking girl. Like, hold on one more time. Just, you know, and maybe it. Maybe it is creepy because it's grandpa, but I think it takes. I think the guy is completely harmless, and I think you got to give the guy a little bit of wiggle room due to the fact that he's 85. He doesn't necessarily know the Me Too movement like you're supposed to, and I don't think that it's delivered in a creepy way. You know, he didn't. It was a 3 or 4 second fleeting statement. And I think that they're kind of giving grandpa kind of a bad deal here.
3: You must have been confident you could get him at three. What made him a fit for the Giants organization?
4: Well, thank you very much. You're a good looking girl. Well, first and foremost.
0: So like, that's it. Thank you very much. You good looking girl. Now, I mean, you know, I mean, is there anybody that has a problem with this?
1: No.
0: You know, like enough.
1: What if you said that like to the guys, like you're a handsome man and you're a good looking girl?
2: Like, are you guys are a cute couple?
1: Yeah.
0: I mean, I don't.
2: Put that together.
0: Yeah. Like I don't.
2: I'm gay. I don't talk about my sex.
0: I don't know. I mean, is it really that big of a deal?
2: I don't think so, dude. I'm so tired of people being overly offended over nothing.
1: I mean, $5,000. I mean, for
0: hold on. Thank you very much. You good looking girl. That's it. Mm-hmm. You're gonna give grandpa a $5,000 fine.
2: It's Canada, dude.
0: Well, you know,
2: everyone's super polite there.
0: Well, no, they're super woke there,
2: and they're also super polite. So anything yeah, know, short of perfect manners.
0: So let me ask you a question. Why couldn't somebody take that as being polite?
1: Yeah.
0: Or being, you know, like you're giving somebody a compliment.
2: I think it's polite. Hey, you know, she didn't say like, hey, that's a nice camel toe. He just said you're a pretty girl.
0: How about those jugs you're sporting?
2: Yeah, I can see your nips.
0: You know, how about those headlights that are out?
2: Oh my God, I need my sunglasses. You're blinding me with your headlights.
0: Am I in Egypt? Because I think I see a camel.
1: The commissioner of the league came out and said,
2: is that the Grand Canyon between your breasts?
1: The remarks are not reflective.
0: Dan and I are giving you all the examples of Dan and I are giving you all the examples of what would not be cool, and we're actually giving you creepy type scenarios.
1: Want to go motor button?
0: Oh my God, can I go? Are those two Evan Rude 150s on each side? Because I want a motorboat, buddy.
2: Here, turn around. I want to see you arch your back and stick that ass out. Yeah. Oh, okay.
0: Yeah.
2: That point's too far?
0: I mean, yeah. So, let me. What's the commissioner saying?
1: He just said that it's not the reflect the organization standards of respect and inclusion.
0: Oh my God. I don't think, you know what? I don't
2: Did
0: think.
2: Did I tell you about my penis prosthetic surgery?
0: I told
2: it
0: you.
2: Pumps. The left side pumps it up, the right side deflates it. You want to try?
0: So anyway, Lummi, like
2: go with science.
0: The commissioner steps in and that's not what we're about with regards to inclusion. And I don't think that she even has really made a comment or did, like, this was not in lieu of her making a complaint or I think even publicly saying that she was uncomfortable. I just think that everybody stepped in and started hitting this guy with, you know, fines and things like that.
1: The commissioner said that they've received a couple complaints about it.
0: Okay, but not from her.
1: No, it was
0: not from the host.
1: People.
0: No. Now, I can see if the host said, listen, I really felt uncomfortable. Grandpa kind of creeped me out. Okay, I get it. Maybe potentially you got to do something because she said something. But if, you know, chances are, let me a couple of troll ass, you know, troll. You know what? But just to go to show you, even grandpa, our whole society is a troll infrastructure. And it doesn't matter whether you're an 85-year-old grandpa that's a hockey scout in Canada or you're a radio personality or a content provider like me, they're just going to kill you. And so we got a couple complaints. And so come on, man. I stumbled upon this late last night. I tossed and turned all night. I didn't get any sleep because of this damn stuck in my...
2: Did you try ice or heat? Does either one help?
0: No. What's it called? My meatus?
2: Meatus.
0: My meatus. Because I got a sand spur in my meatus. I tossed and turned. I didn't get any sleep hardly last night. I almost called Lummi in for a best of deal because I just got to sleep about 2:15. So I got about an hour's worth of sleep. My alarm goes off and Merch Crit goes, do you think you should maybe call Lummi and do a best of? And I'm like, no, I mean, yeah, but no. I mean, if I can get my ass up and get going here.
2: Like, are you good till 10 no matter what now at this point?
0: Yeah, at this point.
2: Nothing's going to happen
0: I'm good
2: disrupt
0: till,
2: things?
0: I'm good till 10. I'm good till 10. Then I got to run over to Tom Bean. Beans, grab something, and then I'm going home and probably just, I don't know.
2: Do the bath help? Does a bath help?
0: You know, I don't have a bath.
2: You don't have a bath?
0: I don't have a bathtub. Mm-mm.
1: What about like a pool, like soaking in the pool?
0: I don't know.
2: It's got to be warm because it helps relax.
0: Yeah, it has to be warm.
2: You want that thing because, you know, sometimes in the bathhouse, it sort of floats.
0: So anyway,
2: no gravity.
0: I found this last night, and Dan, you are going to champion this more than anybody. And listen, I've always been a huge George Carlin fan. I could kick myself in the ass when I was in San Antonio at KTFM. We had an opportunity. I had an opportunity to meet him, and I blew it off. The KTFM and KTSA. KTSA was our talk show, the AM portion of KTFM. KTFM was 102.7. I did nights there, and George Carlin came to San Antonio. Sold out like a 3,000 or 4,000 seat venue, and we were the presenting station, or at least our AM station was the KTSA because it skewed, you know, it was talk and it skewed older. And so we had Sonny Melendez. He was the big slinging D morning guy. Him and a bunch of dudes from the station, you know, had set up a meet and greet before the performance, which involved like, you know, 15 or 20 minutes and getting to take pictures with George and asking him a few questions. And it was limited to like, you know, 10 to 12 people. Well, I had an opportunity. I was invited to that. You know, hey, listen, Bubba, if get here. I think the concert started like at 8, but if you wanted to go to the meet and greet, you had to get there at 7:15. The meet and greet was from 7:15 to 7:30, and then at 7:30 you'd make your way, and we had like third, fourth row tickets. Then you'd make your way and, you know, sit down for 15, 20 minutes and the show would start. So I'm running late. Let me, probably because I'm, you know, trying to get Lori Flores, that chick that I had a crush on.
1: Of course.
0: Trying to get her to go with me. She wouldn't. I went by myself, and I got there late. I didn't get there till 7:30, so I just go right to my seats. Everybody from my station had already been back and met him, George Carlin. And they're like, oh, my God, he is just amazing. Absolutely amazing. Took time and, you know, asked us about our, you know, what we do and, you know, just about life in general and what we thought about different things. And then I proceeded to, you know, be third or fourth row during his spoken word monologue comedic presentation. And it was an hour and 50 minutes. And it was one of the most unbelievable things I've ever witnessed, ever. Watching him live that close and just watching him work the room and watching he's just so brilliant. He's, in my opinion, the
2: very best. Smart and very insightful.
0: Oh my God.
2: I liked his humor. And he had no fear.
0: None. Hmm. None. No topic. Blacks, abortion, racism. Like it didn't matter what. Let me see here.
2: Most comedians now, including like the Kevin Harts, are such pussies because they're afraid to make any kind of joke with any kind of controversy.
0: I will tell you this. I watched the Cat Williams portion of the Kevin Hart roast.
1: Yeah.
0: Oh my God. I can't even play it on the air. It's so filthy, but God, it's so funny. Oh my God, it's so funny. Anyway, when we return, because I'm really trying to make an effort to stay on time, and there's a reason for it, but I cannot get into why I'm really trying to hit my windows. Yeah, I'm trying to hit my windows a little bit better than I usually do. So, and there's a reason for that, but I can't get into it with the public. I can talk to you guys privately.
1: All right, perfect.
0: And you probably know.
1: Yes.
0: Yeah. So when I come back, I found this. And it's, Dan, George Carlin breaks down white people, black people, and Native American Indians. He breaks it down. I mean, it's some of the most brilliant stuff in the world. And if we would just listen to what he's saying and live our lives and speak in that manner when we're talking about African Americans, Native Americans, and Caucasian people. If we would just go by his reasoning, have you ever seen George Carlin do a monologue, Dan, and you're like, oh, my God, that's brilliant. You know, he starts out and then he ends up somewhere and you're like, oh, my God, he is so brilliant.
2: Yes, that's why I said he's a very smart comic. You know, Seinfeld would do that. Seinfeld would do that to a point, but Carlin was more irreverent.
0: Oh, yeah. I think... Yeah, exactly. Two different deliveries, but you know, both brilliant men.
2: But organized, and it all loops together.
0: Let me Mushroom Mitch 20 on the PayPal.

0: ass. You can disagree with me. You just don't have to be mean-spirited or personal about it. I'm not going to just sit here and look at people calling me a fat, cross-eyed, cuckold, you know. And Lummi, you actually started having a conversation with me earlier today.
1: Yes.
0: And you're like, Bubba.
1: I don't get it.
0: You know what? We'll get into that, too.
1: Okay.
0: Your observation that you made to me today, and George, that's from Mushroom Mitch.
1: Iggy McGillicuddy,
0: $20. Thank you, Iggy. Thanks, Iggy. The George Carlin gimmick, and then the little heart-to-heart talk that me and Lummi had next.
2: The voice of reason has spoken. More Bubba the Love Sponge after this.
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0: Thank you so much for the donation, Mushroom Mitch, like I said earlier, and the John Costica, Valparaiso, Indiana, 100. That's how he rolls, my friend, breaking that cherry. Breaking my PayPal cherry today. Thank you, lover.
1: Jeffrey Dunn, $10. Iggy McGillicuddy, $20.
0: Thank you. So, wait, this is so brilliant. I was going to skip the guy's intro, but I'll just let him set it up. This guy, I got it from this guy's channel.
2: I play this from time to time because George Carlin was so absolutely correct.
3: How I handle some of these speech issues concerning minorities. First of all, I say...
0: Hold on, Dan. This is like, you're just going to be like, oh my God. This is the best. This is the absolute best. So brilliant. God, I wish I would have not been late that day and I could at least say I met the dude. Not that he'd ever remember me, but at least having a picture with him would be cool.
3: Yeah.
0: You know?
3: Black. I say black because I say black because most black people prefer black. I don't say people of color because it's dishonest. It means precisely the same thing as colored people, which is an insult. So if you're not willing to say colored people, you shouldn't be willing to say people of color. And besides, to me, the whole idea of color seems a bit specious, really. I mean, what should we call white people? People of no color? Isn't pink a color? And in fact, white people are not really white at all. They're different shades of pink and olive and beige. In other words, they're colored.
0: But right? I mean, Dan, he was so smart.
4: And he brings up a good point. You know, saying people of color is just as racist as saying colored people.
0: Yeah, that's what he said. You know, and Dan, do you think he was like upper level IQ genius?
4: Oh, he absolutely had a high IQ. He was an intelligent man. Absolutely.
0: Yeah.
4: I'm assuming he wrote a lot of his stuff, too.
0: He wrote everything. He did not like Charlie Murphy.
4: Eddie Murphy had writers.
0: Eddie Murphy, his brother, wrote for Richard Pryor, and you know, like a lot.
4: The Wayans wrote his Delirious and Raw was written by the Wayans brothers.
0: Yes, George Carlin did not have writers. In fact, George Carlin and you can find various excerpts. He would write this. He and maybe you can.

0: Somebody can find it for him, but if not, no big deal. He said that he would write his, you know, his monologue for the night, and then he would get high. He would get high on weed. And, you know, back then, man, weed was really demonized. You know what I'm saying? Like, you know, weed is way cooler and socially acceptable in today's circles than it was in the, you know, 70s. And he would get high, and then he called it, I would then redo my monologue, and I would punch it up a little bit. Because weed opened up a certain part of my brain that normally, you know, wasn't, you know, was just kind of kickstarted by weed. So he would write it without being high. Then he'd get high and do what he'd call a punch up. I'd punch it up after I was high.
1: Black people are rarely black. I see mostly various shades of brown and tan. And in fact, some light-skinned black people are darker than the darkest white people.
0: Like you, Dan. Like, I mean, you know, you're darker and with your heritage than some African-American people. Right? I mean, you know,
2: I'm as dark as a lot of Spanish people.
0: Right.
2: You know, a lot of people from like Dominican and
0: it's what he's saying.
2: Know, Southern Haitians.
1: Are lighter than the darkest white people. Look how dark the people in India are. They're dark brown, but they're considered white. May I see the color chart, please? People of color is an awkward phrase that obscures meaning rather than enhancing it. What should we call fat people? People of size? I also don't say African Americans. I find it cumbersome and confusing. Which part of Africa are we talking about? Egypt? Egypt is in Africa, but Egyptians aren't black.
0: By the way, my sister's husband is Egyptian, and he is technically African American.
2: Mm-hmm.
1: They're like the people in India. They're dark brown white people, but they're Africans. So why wouldn't an Egyptian citizen who becomes an Egyptian who becomes a U.S. citizen be called an African American? The same would apply to South Africa. Suppose a white racist from South Africa becomes an American citizen. Couldn't he call himself an African American?
0: I mean, you really got to like
2: 100%.
0: You got to really think about what he's saying. But he's but it's true.
1: If for no other reason than just to bother black people. And what about a black person born in South Africa who becomes an American citizen? Is he an African American or is he a South African American? Or is he simply a South African American African American? You know, it's just so much more tedious liberal labeling. Liberals should be taught that labels divide people, and I think we could probably do with fewer labels, not more.
0: I wonder what George Carlin would think about today's times.
3: Oh, God.
0: With the Black Lives Matter and the Me Too and just the overall.
3: Well, the label. We've got to think of corporate world.
0: If you take woke, Black Lives Matter, and the Me Too movement, and then the cancel culture, I wonder what George Carlin would write. Like, I wonder. I think he might be having a heyday with all this nonsense.
3: Yeah, just because he says less labels. Well, you got to think in corporate America now, you have to have your pronouns, he, she, or they.
0: Oh, he'd
3: or
0: go,
3: there.
0: Oh my God.
2: Oh, he'd have a great pronoun routine.
0: He'd have an unbelievable pronoun routine. Yeah. I promise you he would.
1: Now, one more group, the Indians. I call them Indians because that's what they are. They're the Indians.
0: And he's so brilliant upon knowing the heritage, where they came from. Where it's just like he's so well-read in order to be able to blurt out the statistics and the things that he says, he has to have learned them, and he's absolutely brilliant.
1: There's nothing wrong with the word. First of all, it's important to know that Indian, that word probably does not derive from Columbus believing he had reached India in 1492. India was called Hindustan. More likely, the word derives from Columbus's description of the people he found here. He was an Italian who spoke very poor Spanish, and in his written accounts, he called the Indians una gente in Dios, a people in God. In God, in Dios, Indians. It's a perfectly noble thing. And I simply can't justify this awkward phrase, Native Americans. First of all, they're not natives. They came here from Asia over the Bering Land Bridge. In fact, there are no natives anywhere in the world. Everyone is from somewhere else.
0: I mean,
4: George Carlin, he is anyway. Missed, and he hit it with COVID.
0: I mean, was he not dead on, Dan?
2: Yeah, 100%. I agree with everything he said.
0: Dead. And you know what? Instead, this is what we have. This is what our society has become. This makes me sick to my stomach. Did you see this?
3: No, I don't.
0: So this mom, she's got her baby, and I guess this group of girls in her neighborhood had a problem with her for whatever reason or not. And these girls look to be about maybe between the ages of 15 and maybe 19.
2: I thought you were going to say they're between the weights of 170 and 285.
0: They are big bodies. They're big bodies. They're Escalades. You know, they're not sports cars. They're big SUVs, and they start like. I don't know if everybody thinks, like, every fight now is a complete UFC ass whipping. Like, it's like, I don't know, man.
2: Remember, Bubba, when we were kids, once the guy went down, you'd stop.
0: Yeah.
2: Wait for him to get back up because there was a sense of honor.
0: And then you'd ask him, hey, you want to keep going? And you go like, no. And
2: I'm
0: then
2: good.
0: You'd be like, okay, you're good. No. So here's what the most disturbing thing of all. These girls attack this mom.
3: Attack the mom.
0: Yeah, this is a mom. This is a mom that these teenage girls are attacking. And when they first hit her, she kind of drops her infant. And you'll see the infant get dropped kind of on the grass here. And it's not like a heavy drop. She just kind of places him. And then this kid looks to be about 16 or 17 year old. Makes me want to cry. Comes in and kicks the kid in the head.
3: Oh, Jesus.
0: Wait till you So you can see that. Now, can you see the kid get kind of dropped to the side? Now, the kid's crying. The kid gets up. Now, watch this.
3: Oh.
0: That is what? Maybe a 15-year-old boy?
3: Yep.
0: And you got to, like, if I'm Bubba Judd and this is happening in my jurisdiction, I'm absolutely using every resource I know to identify at least the boy. At least the boy. And I'm putting you in jail for until stupid-ass prosecutors or judges let you loose. That's the problem with our country right now. You know what the problem with our country is? These judges and prosecutorial misconduct and soft-ass judges are about at least half of our problems in America right now. Judges that let these people that shouldn't be out, and prosecutors that don't prosecute them or give them probation with bad people like this. Kicks a kid in the head, and then they just start... Kicks a mom in the head, dragging her down. That's what's wrong. One of the things. It just makes me sick to my stomach. So here he is.
2: We treat each other like we're animals, and it's disgusting.
0: Speaking of an animal, I got the biggest animal ever right here. And this guy, Dan, so a television station got the exclusive on Warren. You know, Warren Sapp was in the news yesterday trying to be an asshole, walking up to the city of Hollywood.
3: Well, he's an auditor now, Bubba.
0: Yeah, he's an auditor now. In fact, in this segment, Dan, he says, I thought my calling was to teach young kids how to play defensive line, you know, alluding probably to the Colorado job he had, you know, as defensive line coach.
3: Yeah.
0: But I've now figured out that I can teach young African, and he's, I think he specifically says African-American or black. I think my calling is to, I could be wrong, but I remember right, I watched this late last night. I think he says, my calling is to teach young black men or whoever to use your cell phone. That's the greatest gift you can have, is to take out your cell phone and start asking police officers for their badge number and their supervisor and things like that. So he now feels as if he can do, that's his calling in life.
3: Oh.
0: And I started watching this interview. It's 4 minutes long, so it's rather lengthy, but it's absolutely textbook SAP. Now, 99% of my audience, regardless of where you're watching us from, whether you're listening to us on AM 820, Panama City 101.5, 101.1, 103.1 in Fort Walton Beach, at our good friend Lynn, out in Phoenix. So no matter where, or you know, obviously Facebook, YouTube, X, Instagram, all of the places, regardless of where you're getting me, whether you're hearing it live or you hear it later on today on a replay, 99% of everybody that is listening to this at one time or another, you've never met Warren Sapp. You've never had any interactions with him. And for those three people in this room right now that have all had extensive, well, at least me and Dan. I don't know that you've had a lot of interactions with him.
3: No, but small amounts.
0: Me and Dan have had extensive interactions with him to the point where, you know, when he was when he was a nicer person, and what him and Dan were actually, Dan was so close to Warren that Warren flew Dan out for the Pro Bowl one year to Hawaii, and then when he got inducted to the Hall of Fame, Dan was his guest.
2: So he did not fly me out to the Pro Bowl, but I did go to his Hall of Fame.
0: I thought you flew out to
2: Dan
0: the Pro
2: Derek
0: Bowl.
2: Brooks.
0: So anyway, Dan, that's a close friend. That is a close friend when you're asking your friend to come watch you receive your highest honor. Mm-hmm. Like, that's the highest honor that'll ever be bestowed upon him.
2: Mm-hmm.
0: It's the highest honor that any man...
2: Because he gets like a Presidential Medal of Freedom.
0: I don't think that's going to happen.
2: They give those out for
0: I completely, at this point, Dan, I mean, I'm still on the Trump train. You know, I'm a little critical, but I will completely jump off the Trump train and, I mean, just not even vote if he gives... If Trump, just want to let you know, my next honor of American freedom goes to a great American that likes to hold municipalities accountable, the great Warren Sapp, ladies and gentlemen.
3: I think everyone would jump off that train.
0: Yeah.
2: Well, we always have President Harris that can do it.
0: Yeah, whatever. Okay. That's not going to happen either. Maybe President Gavin Newsom.
2: President Newsom?
0: Yeah. So anyway, anybody that's had any extensive interaction will see that this is absolutely classic SAP 101. And what it does is when you ask him a question, he interrupts you, he bullies you, and you only can get about half of your question in before he takes it over and manipulates it and turns it around to make it about him. He is probably the number one interrupter. And, like, you can't even have a conversation with him because you're like, so, Warren, okay, that's, I understand. So what about, and then you start telling your question and he interrupts you, stops you, and then reworks it to be on you.
2: And then his position is concrete.
0: Yeah.
2: Like, he will not budge a millimeter from his position once he establishes it.
0: So when you watch this, Dan, you'll have like, oh my God, I've been through this little dance before, because
2: it's a dance, just like you're saying. It's a dance.
0: It is.
2: It's weird, and you get stuck in it. It's like being on a ride you can't get off.
0: And he's so, like, it is. It's his go-to. I don't know that he can actually sit down and have a you speak, I speak.
2: No, he can. He can, absolutely. He's had that before, but all too often he falls back to this.
0: Yeah, this.
2: It's a shame because he's a smart guy.
0: Well, when I play this, you're going to be like, oh my God, you're going to start having flashbacks. You're going to start having flashbacks because this is how he rolls.
5: Think I give a damn about what you think of me?
6: From causing chaos on the field to causing concern off of it.
7: Sergeant said to you, I'm going to arrest you if you put your hands on me.
8: Ooh.
7: We're going to have a...
6: He's a former Super Bowl champion harassing city workers.
5: My reputation, man, my character, are so...
0: This TV station is really...
6: Warren Sapp.
0: I mean, they're really over the top. Yeah. Like, it's a big 60 minutes kind of deal.
6: Speaks up.
2: Gets all big-eyed.
0: Oh yeah, that's another
2: one.
0: That's
2: when you know. That's when you know.
0: Yeah,
2: you're sniffing around the wrong part.
0: Here you go.
9: Fox landed this exclusive sit down. He's live in Hollywood with this Night Team follow up. Sheldon,
10: retired Belkis, but still very much a live wire. Sapp not slowing down a single bit, and he's still playing defense over what was said about him by the Hollywood Police Department.
0: And I don't even know what he's after here. Like, maybe you'll be able to investigate further. Like, what did they say about him that he thinks that he needs to go in there and get a public records request to see what they said about him? Like, you know, did they say a racial slur? Or did they come in like, I don't know what his end game is here.
3: Iggy McGillicuddy gets a 5 memberships.
0: Thank you, buddy. So 5 of you people that are watching on YouTube are going to get a membership, which now means you can chat and, you know, the other cool things that come with a membership. So let me, will you look at potentially what he's looking for here? Because this whole thing is about him putting in a public records request with the city of Hollywood, Florida, based on something that he says the Hollywood, Florida Police Department said about him. That's what I can decipher.
5: I came to ask questions of my government.
11: Warren Sapp.
5: My police force is going...
11: Letting it all out. The NFL great providing an exclusive interview to 7 News days after we broke the story of a court order he must follow connected to testy on-camera encounters with Hollywood cops and city employees.
8: I thought teaching my craft about rushing the passer was my thing. I think it's better for me to teach the generation of young men. So I won't.
0: All right, so I take that back. The generation of young men. See, he was, I misspoke.
8: My three young African-American men.
0: No, I wasn't. I guess, Dan, I didn't remember. I was right. He drills down from the young men to African-American young men.
8: So I want my three young African-American men to pull out the most powerful thing we've ever handed our children, hit record, and say name and badge number.
12: What's your name and badge number, good sir?
8: And continue what you were saying, officer.
12: Name and badge number, my man.
11: This back and forth with police happened last month at City Hall. A month earlier, he was issued a notice to appear in court after another contentious encounter.
7: You feel this is your calling now?
8: This is.
7: Now that you're doing
0: this. This is his calling. Warren, for the average person that might have been a fan of yours, or at least appreciate your athletic ability and how good you were as a football player, you could not be doing anything more damaging to your reputation and career than this. When you were with Deion as a defensive line coach, that was great. That was admirable. This is, I don't want to say pathetic, but this is just
2: pathetic.
0: You know what? You're right.
2: It's pathetic.
0: It's pathetic.
2: It's pathetic.
0: You know what? Because you are one of the greatest of all time. One of the greatest of all time.
2: And you're going to harass city workers?
0: Right.
7: And a champion of people's.
0: I don't know what your, I think his total in the NFL was about right at 60 million.
2: It's about 60. That's about right.
0: Yeah, 60 million. And by the way, he filed bankruptcy. He lost it all. And, you know, so, you know, you've made $60 million in your career and been awarded the highest honor within that career. And that is to be inducted into the Hall of Fame. And you're going to harass, you know, municipal clerks that make $40,000 and $50,000 a year and bust their ass and never had the type of, you know, skill set or athletic ability you had, that your God-given talent that you fine-tuned into an unbelievable football career. These people are just trying to do their jobs 9 to 5, and you are harassing them. Probably most of them women.
7: Rights and the First Amendment. Why do you need to go into the police department and to City Hall and get to the point where you're this close to getting arrested?
8: Am I?
7: It looks that way.
12: Sergeant, I'm going to make you arrest me today. I promise you I am. I'm going through that door.
13: If you touch me, we're going to have...
0: Now, he's good, but this is where it starts. Now, you'll start seeing now, Dan, when I talk about the standard sapness, where he'll cut you off, rework it, spin it, get all wide-eyed. So he's actually been pretty... Sapp's been pretty fair so far to the reporter. The reporter's been able to get his thoughts out. From this point forward, though, watch it change. He starts getting sappy with it.
13: Problem.
12: Vice versa.
0: When he's talking to the reporter.
12: That's me, we don't have a problem.
7: What do you think of the judge and the court order?
2: You just saw it right there, Bubba. You just saw it right there. Just you. He just decided that he's no longer going to cooperate with this guy.
0: Yep.
2: When he takes a breath, puts his hand up, and rotates his shoulders. He's just like, I'm done with this guy.
0: Yep, right here.
7: What do you think of
0: Right there.
2: That means that's just his insolence right there. That means I am no longer going to be a cooperative human.
0: And realize this. This comes from two people that have been in this particular predicament at least a dozen times.
2: That's the thunder. Lightning before the thunder.
0: That is. Yep.
3: It looks like so. This all started. It says it's kind of murky, and they don't really know what it was about. But he went down there looking for records. Then that the I guess Hollywood kept telling him you can just access all this stuff online. He didn't. He wanted to be there, and then he wanted to go into different places that have the no trespassing. So he was just making a big deal about that.
7: Judge and the court order from Thursday.
0: Now watch him start getting sappy with it. That's what I'm... Dan, that's the technique we're going to start calling. When he... getting sappy with it, okay? Watch.
7: What do you make of that court order?
0: No. Here it goes. Here comes the interrupting.
2: Mm-hmm.
8: You've seen it?
7: Yes, I have.
8: What am I required to do?
7: You got to call twice a week.
8: I call every day.
7: Okay. You can't be around.
8: Ooh.
7: You can't be around the third floor in the records department. Don't you think there's a thin line, though?
8: No.
7: Between...
8: No.
7: Being a steward of the First Amendment, someone who is paying attention to laws and trying to get people to ask questions and think and take video, and being someone who comes across as a jerk.
8: I've never been a nice guy. So You think I give a damn about what you think of me?
14: I know who and what I am.
7: Do you like being perceived as a jerk?
8: Is that it?
7: I'm asking.
8: No, I'm saying, is that the, that's the, that's the word?
0: See, and Danny always gets this really wide, when he gets into, when he starts getting sappy with it, it's always very wide-eyed. You know, he always knows that? It's very wide-eyed. That's,
2: yeah, they get
0: when,
2: really
0: that's
2: big.
0: When that's when he's really on. Mm-hmm. Is when he, and that's his first indicator that he gets his eyes real big. And now it's like literally he's in a whole different mode.
7: Didn't you just say no, that I you've just always asked, not been a nice guy? So don't is that
8: no,
7: like
8: nice guy
7: thing?
8: And jerk are two distinctly okay, different words.
7: Right, let's just say not.
8: How about asshole? That's a different word too, right?
7: That's a word you used, but if
8: no,
7: you
8: no,
7: want
8: no,
7: to use that
8: I'm
7: word,
8: definitely yeah. using the word. I'm okay. giving you examples.
7: Okay, so
8: so jerk. What degree would you put jerk?
7: What is the
2: this says and, nothing and, to do with the conversation.
0: And he completely gets down things that are completely irrelevant to get you off of what you're, the path that you might be on.
8: Transparency and accountability. Because what happened to me in City Hall was a crime. I was assaulted by the officer.
11: Sapp says he was assaulted by a cop during a 2025 exchange. He says he complained to Internal Affairs.
8: And I'm in a public place.
7: Why don't you sue them? If you were assaulted by the police, why don't you sue them?
8: Why don't you just sit back, take your story?
7: There's a court order. Are you going to stay away from the third floor?
0: Here we go. Getting. I mean, look, look.
3: He's upset.
0: Yeah, look. Now, look. He'll start turning it around on the reporter. He'll start making it about getting heat with the reporter, and the reporter's not.
8: You're like an officer. I don't need to answer you.
7: I'm asking.
8: I don't need
7: to. This is my job, is to ask you questions. That's all.
8: Next question.
0: So when somebody gets you or puts a good question in that they that might.
2: Take the ball and go home.
0: Yeah, you take your ball and go home. You turn it around on the guy and start, you know, making all these blames and stuff.
7: What about these city employees they told you to stay away from? You gonna stay away from them? You don't answer that one either.
8: Next.
11: Hollywood police say his demeanor has become increasingly aggressive when encountering city employees. To the
0: Dan, look at the eyes, Dan. Look, that's mm-hmm. getting sappy with it.
11: Mm-hmm. Point where some feel unsettled and intimidated.
8: It ain't done.
7: With it isn't done.
8: It ain't done.
7: Tell me. Tell
8: me
7: what you
8: mean. I got a June 10th court date, brother. It ain't even done. It ain't done. No, not even a little bit. I got to go.
0: And you talk about somebody, I mean, Victor Hedman, I really can't believe your mental health issues, my friend. But this guy, if this guy said I have mental health issues, I'd be the first one to champion that cause. My Lord, this guy is, something's wrong.
8: But listen to him. You saw they moved it to the mental health division, right?
7: I did not, no.
8: Check that one.
7: So do they think you're mentally unwell?
8: I don't know.
7: Are you mentally well?
8: Excuse me?
7: Are you mentally well?
8: Are you a doctor to be able to diagnose that?
7: No, okay. But I'm a reporter who has got to ask questions.
8: Me either. I feel well every morning. I wake up, brother.
7: That's important.
8: I don't have no issues when I wake up in the morning and get going. I really, really don't, brother.
0: Dan, he.
3: He is gone.
0: Yeah, he's gone.
2: It's terminal narcissism.
0: And Dan,
2: That's what it is, Bubba. He's right no matter what, every time.
0: And when he's on the verge of potentially not being right, mm-hmm. he shuts it down
2: mm-hmm.
0: and starts making fun of you or turning it around on you.
2: Yeah, are you a doctor? He's like, I asked you.
0: I wish he would have called you. He'd be like, yeah, I am one, bitch. Meaning talking to you. Yeah, I am one. And a lawyer.
10: He's got a June 10th court date. We're live in Hollywood tonight. Sheldon.
0: Yeah. So,
3: man,
2: I think it's a shame that, like really, you said, Bubba, you have a guy with a Hall of Fame career and
0: arguably one of the best defensive down linemen in the history of the 100-year league.
2: Yes, absolutely. A real Mount Rushmore type football player. And a real, real horrible example of how to interact with your community after an NFL career.
0: When we return, the Iranian president comes out yesterday. Just like I said, these people need to be dealt with. We need to change course on this.
3: Where did the Iranian president come from?
0: I don't know.
3: He was dead.
0: He's a complete dick. If I'm Trump, and again, I don't have the solutions here. I'm just sitting back here, armchair quarterback, and probably not correct, but giving you my opinion that all I got to do is see this and see this mindset. If you're the Iranian president, and you really are, and you're in on making the decisions of these peace agreements or ceasefire or where we're going next with you, or where you're going next with us, and you say what I'm going to play you next, that's all I need. Because they're never, just like I said, they're never going to give up the ability to produce nuclear warheads, and they're never going to play nice with us. We're going to have to do something aggressive to get their attention. Now, supposedly we killed somebody yesterday. Israel and the United States may have taken out one of the leaders, or was that some old stuff that I saw?
3: I think that was old stuff.
0: Okay. Then the other thing is, I bet you I have, let me see here. One teacher arrested for sexual activity in student from Port Charlotte. Michigan prep school teacher filmed having sex with an underage student. Jenkins High School teacher being held on bond following a arrest on sexual assault and child molestation. Alexander High School teacher had sex with student twice. Port Charlotte mom pushes for better notice after teacher arrest. Teen claims he suffered sexual abuse by teacher. So 1, 2, 3, 4, 5, 6 stories of teachers blast. And I think every one of these, I think every one of these are female teacher, male student.
3: Yeah, I think there's actually two that I didn't see in your thing that I sent last night that
0: female teachers. I probably got to find them.
3: Yeah.
0: I probably got them.
3: It's probably like 8 to 10 that you have.
0: All right, so yeah, we're gonna start. I mean, like it's unbelievable. There's probably 8 to 10. Is it, Dan? Do you think it might be because the end of school's getting ready to maybe start, or is there really no rhyme to reason with people like this? I really don't think
2: it's you know, if you look at it one way, you could say this is like being at a bar at 1:45 that closes at 2 o'clock. The school year is about to be over. Everyone does one last Hail Mary, and I think that may be what's happening.
3: Yeah, but they're doing a Hail Mary with like 14, 15-year-olds.
0: One of them.
2: And so sometimes people do a Hail Mary with a chick that's, you know, 5'2", 200, just because it's...
14: We rudely interrupt the rhetoric to let you know the following. Bubba the Love Sponge Show returns after these words.
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0: Liz, 84, said that we didn't show up on her feed, which means usually the trolls literally hit the complain and turn us in button within 3 minutes of the show starting. We've already been, they've already complained, and, you know, 90% of the time our title and subject matter is not a problem, but in other instances, Lummy, we get flagged, and then you don't get the algorithm recommendation and stuff like that. It's just, it's absolutely ridiculous.
1: We went super vanilla in the title because we run our stuff and make sure, you know, before we put it up there.
0: Teacher student epidemic. I actually, as we were talking about the click today, I was saying teachers having S then apostrophe X with students. You know, and so Gary decided, that probably.
1: Well, we ran it through, and that gave probably not the best.
0: Yeah, we run them and everything.
2: Did you call them too many touchy teachers today?
0: So no, but you know, I mean, but here's the deal, Dan. Like, you know, within 3 minutes, a certain amount of trolls that watch the program have all, and that hate watches turn us in immediately. You can, you know, there's ways for you to flag or complain about a particular channel. And it literally could say, Bubba reads Bible stories. Bubba praises Jesus. Bubba saves starving young children. Bubba and Dan cure cancer. And within 3 minutes, I mean, there's, you know, 50 or 60 complaints because that's their little gimmick. And sometimes they succeed. And it looks like maybe today they did.
1: Yeah, but the good thing is that we're still in the green. So at least the monetization is
0: good. This is ridiculous. But I guess they flagged it. How do you flag student-teacher epidemic? I mean, I'm sorry, teacher/ the title of today's show that we're going to, you know, we always put a little click up there what we're going to address, you know, by the time the show ends. And I like to get to it like around 8 or 7:30. Sometimes I don't get there until a little bit later. And so today's title is teacher/student epidemic? Bubba the Love Sponge Show 5/12/26. How does that get you a red flag or, you know, goat or shadow banned or whatever? Like, that's ridiculous. And you people that do it, really? Like, do you not realize that we're doing well? And that no matter how hard you try to cancel us, from getting a hold of our clients to just the various things that you guys do, the hate, the vitriol. Like, I don't direct any Bubba Army to screw with anybody. I don't have time for that. I would love Lummy to have a group of 20 or 30 little hacking trolls that, you know, went and screwed with our competition.
1: Oh, yeah.
0: I don't do that. I don't do that. I don't have time for it.
1: I just don't understand. It dumbfounds me. Last night, I was just absolutely flabbergasted.
0: Oh, yeah, let's get into that a little bit. So Lummy has been trying to, on Facebook and X and Instagram or what have you, you know, and I have been, too, trying to answer people's comments because it helps. It helps with engagement rates and things like that. So, like, you know, I've been answering some Facebook comments, and so one guy called me an idiot yesterday. He goes, like, because he says, I don't know anything about politics, and I'm a complete idiot. And that's your opinion. And he goes, I swear to God, Bubba's so stupid. I mean, his IQ can't be any higher than 115. Well, I've been professionally tested, and I was a 109. So, I wrote to him, Lummy. Did you see what I said?
1: Yeah.
0: I said, sir, I've actually been professionally tested, and you gave me about 6 points too many. I'm only a 109, buddy, but thanks. So, I mean,
2: functioning like a 115.
0: Yeah, man, I'd love to be a 115. I got to think that maybe, you know, 5 or 6 points, you know, higher on the IQ level might do me some good.
1: Oh, by the way, TMZ, you guys suck. So
0: why? What are they
1: now
0: doing?
1: They're jumping on the band. Now they're on the accountant story for the Hogan thing, and they said, you know, from their source.
0: Hold on. You mean from us?
1: I said, well, yeah, we're not named in it. I sent you the article that just came on TMZ.
0: They're a bunch of hacks. I'll tell you what I'm working on is getting with Dan, maybe, I don't know, just and trying to figure out how do we get a hold of Hogan's autopsy?
1: Yeah.
0: Because there's some real shady things that are going on in Hogan's autopsy. I'll get into that later. Let's get into Lummy, your experience. You started kind of getting in and answering some questions, like just interacting with comments.
1: I just don't under. I can't figure out the people that, you know, a lot of it. Just talk about the Hedman thing. You know, just going back and forth the Hedman. Everyone's biggest thing coming back to you was, you know, you have no room to talk. It's personal. You don't know this. You let Hogan sleep with your wife. You know, you're a fat, you know, blah, blah.
0: It's you just say cuck. You're a fat cross-eyed cuck.
1: Yeah, you're a fat cuck.
0: Fat cross-eyed cuck.
1: Yeah, you let your wife bang. So where do you do it? And all they're all mad is because you speculated that.
0: No. Based on a source. Yeah,
1: based on our sources that.
0: Now, hold on. And have you noticed that we've asked the Lightning or Hedman?
1: Yeah.
0: Correct us. You know, like, issue me a 770 to retract what I said because I'm wrong.
1: And they'd rather let it just go to go quiet.
0: Yeah.
1: But I'm sitting there and I'm going, I'm looking at it and I go, they're mad at you because of us from sources that we heard just reporting on it and just wanting an answer. And they're attacking you on what you did of a stolen tape. So they throw something that you did in your private life, but we're not allowed to talk about Hedman's private life. We can't talk about Hogan's private life.
0: When Hedman is a public figure
1: exactly.
0: And the captain of one of the most successful sports franchises we've ever had here in Tampa.
1: Yes.
0: And he, you know, he hides behind, he misses 50 games. You know, half of which probably were from injuries. The other half were from I suffered from a personal issue, mental health.
1: So if you came out and said that during that time that you were going through some mental issues during 2006.
0: Mental health
1: issues. Yeah, but you know what I'm saying? But if you went out and said during that sex tape, a whole scandal thing, even though you guys did it and it was all adults and everyone knew what was going on and you didn't steal it, you know, you didn't leak it, you didn't steal it, it was stolen from you. And you said, I was going through mental health issues. Would everyone forgive you and move on?
0: No. But they want to use it against me anytime they can. When it's not even, you're not even comparing apples to apples.
1: Yeah, but they're using, that's a hypocrisy. They're using something that was a scandal to you that you didn't cause in your private, in your personal life.
0: And cost me everything. Like, and, I paid dearly for that.
1: They attack you with that
0: Hedman suffered zero consequences.
1: Yeah, all because you, on a sources that we had, talked about something, and now all they want to do is throw something against you and tell you how big of a piece of crap you are because someone stole something from you.
0: Yeah.
2: That would be like Anderson Cooper trying to do an interview, and someone says, oh, but you had to run to Europe to stop your lover from dating someone else. Nothing to do with the story.
1: Yeah.
2: Has nothing to do with the story. Address the issue in the story, or don't do an interview.
0: So anyway, I mean, like, they're impossible, too.
1: They are.
0: And, like, you know, the Trump supporters, they don't realize that I'm a Trump. I voted for Trump. But I have an opinion on his behavior.
2: And you're welcome to have that opinion. It's your right to have that opinion.
0: And so what they do is from the hardcore MAGA people, I get, oh, you libertard, you're turning into Howard Stern, you liberal, you flip-flopping, fat, cuckold, piece of crap, what do you expect from a guy that, they all revert back to Hogan blasted Heather.
1: That's it.
0: Everything reverts back to that. Well, what do you know about being anything because you're a fat, cross-eyed cuckold that let Hogan blast his wife? What do you know? That's where the MAGA people come from. And then the liberals come out and say, well, that's what you get. That's who you voted for. That's, you know, you dumbass. That's what you get. What do you think you're going to get? You're a redneck that knows nothing. You got an IQ of 115. Actually, it's 109. And you're stupid. And rather than the MAGA people saying, you know what? We thank you for voting for the dude. You can have your opinion about him. I think, Dan, several times yesterday, I'm like, listen, I want him to win. I want him to do good. I want him to pull out of this. I want him to be King Kong still. I want Donald Trump to pull us out of the Iranian situation. I want gas to go down. And I want everything good for him. I voted for him. He was the better of the two candidates. I voted for him. But, you know, I can be critical of our president and still be on the team. I mean, Dan, you were a member of the Tampa Bay Buccaneers staff. Mm. You could still be critical.
2: Absolutely. And I am.
0: And exactly. I mean, you know, your dad was the longest tenured doctor in the history of the NFL.
2: And he was not always 100%.
0: No, in fact, his whole shtick was he's not going to just sit here and tell you what you want to hear.
2: No.
0: I mean, he had some very uncomfortable decisions with management sometimes about the drafting of players or the performance of players or the availability. Your dad gotten a lot of fights with coaches saying, Coach, he ain't ready.
1: Oh, by the way,
0: or coach, he is ready. He's screwing around.
1: And you know, by the way, about the other hypocrisy on that. Sorry, I just want to finish that part because I went back and forth a couple of times. But this is a good point that because Gary saw one of my posts. He said, well, the fact of the matter is the minute you point out that the tape was stolen from these people, they all then dismiss the fact that it was stolen from you and said, well, Bubba shouldn't have had it then.
0: Yeah.
1: What? What about the guy that stole the tape on something?
0: I just still, you know, again, the premise of mostly the video killed the radio star is about the who stole it, disseminated it, had it on their servers and paid Hogan $55 million. You know, to for them not to be exposed. But you know, nobody wants to follow that rabbit hole. Everybody wants to, you know.
1: Everyone just goes back to the whole, well, you should have had it. Why? People have stuff that they do in their private life,
0: and then they want. And then the liberals are like, you know, rather than say, you know what, I appreciate the fact that you voted for the dude and that you're kind of calling him out and trying to hold him to a higher standard. I appreciate that. Appreciate it. You did get what you voted for. You did. But you know what? You're trying to be transparent and be honest here. Okay.
2: He's a V12. He makes a little pollution, you know, but it's still a V12. So right. keep fighting, kid.
0: Yeah, but you know, so the liberals hate me. They hate me when I call them out and they tell me, you know, that's what you got because you voted for him, you fat ass. And then the MAGA people, they're like, well, you ship jumper, you know, what are you gonna, you suck, you, Kamala Harris's, you know, top by top sops, you sell out piece of shiz, you know.
2: I mean, if she got elected, we'd all be wearing masks, you know, eating soy under the shade of a windmill. And so I can't stand the direction we were heading for 4 years.
0: I
2: think we needed a reset.
0: I just can't understand why we, as a show, or the people that interact with our show, or the people that listen to our program, we can't have intellectual conversations about maybe agreeing or disagreeing about our political position. We can't have, hey, Bub, okay, I got you. You know, you might want to consider this, this, and this. Or, hey, man, that's great. You know, I know you voted for the dude, but he's a buffoon, but you're you know, at least you're trying to.
2: And we were fair about DeSantis.
0: Yeah.
2: We liked him, and then he got a little too, you know, a little too.
0: Evangelical
2: is a good word for it.
0: Yeah.
2: And I think it swung a little too far. I mean, I like, you know, 80% of what he does, 20% of what he does. I don't agree with everything you do, or Steven, or Jay, or Lummy. But doesn't mean I hate them. Doesn't mean they're monsters.
0: No.
2: No one's 100% in agreement with anyone else. You're not 100% in agreement with your wife, your son, your brother or sister.
0: Your mom.
2: It never happens.
0: Your dad. You and your dad had some knock'em sock'ems, didn't you?
2: Yeah, we sure did.
0: Let me watch this.
2: We didn't do ad hominem attacks. I didn't say, Dad, you don't know what you're talking about because you're a freaking retarded, old, senile piece of S. I didn't say that to him. I'd be like, okay, well, I see your point, and here's my point.
0: And then if you got real heated, you walk out.
2: Right.
0: So let me, I got this piece of footage. My God, watch this. This is really not on topic of anything.
1: It's nuts.
0: Have you seen it?
1: Yeah.
0: Oh my God, Dan, look at this. So this motorcycle blows this red light.
2: Mm-hmm.
0: And have you seen it?
1: No, the red light, the motorcycle is good because he actually has a green light.
0: Oh, okay.
1: Yeah.
0: So the car turns in front of the motorcycle?
2: Yes. Which happens so much to motorcycles.
0: Oh yeah.
2: Biggest cases have been this exact scenario.
0: Yeah.
2: In fact,
0: of your biggest case was a motorcycle case ever.
2: Yeah, yeah. It was this, a semi-truck did this.
0: Yeah. So watch this. Dan, the motorcycle ends up in the stoplight. Watch this. Hits and gets hung up on the stoplight pole.
2: Okay. What about the AI part of the motorcycle freezing?
1: It's not the AI part. It's what the red lights camera does is it stops where the interaction does.
2: Oh, it freezes?
1: Yeah.
2: And then like overlaps?
1: So it shows you.
0: Yeah, I checked if this was AI, and it's not.
1: It's what the system does.
2: I didn't understand
1: does.
2: The two motorcycles. I was like, yeah, this is suspicious.
1: That's what the system does.
0: Yeah, the system shows where you violated the yellow light at. It pauses it, but it also continues the action that goes on thereof. So, yes, yeah, so look at this.
2: Jesus.
0: Man, did he die? I bet he did.
2: He's there. Look where he ended up.
0: Oh, he ended up down here.
2: Yeah, that's him, I think.
0: The motorcycle is, I think, yeah. I don't know if the
1: I haven't seen that guy hasn't moved yet.
0: Let's see here. Okay, boom. I think this is
1: that's him right there, yeah.
0: That's him.
2: Launching.
1: Oh.
2: Now, I had an accident just like that on a road bike where I was going about 25 miles an hour And it was, the sun was setting, and I was heading east on Interbay, and some lady did a left-hand turn right in front of me, and my bike hit her front bumper, shattered, broke my bike into two different pieces, and I flew through the air and hit the curb and broke my leg. But I didn't hit the car. You know what I'm saying? Like that guy may be less hurt than you think, because he went over the car's hood.
0: Yeah, right.
2: Getting catapulted.
0: So let me, here is what the Iranian president.
2: He looks sad.
0: Wow.
1: Doesn't he? He's probably the next guy to die.
0: Yeah. Here we go. This is yesterday. And again, I still stand by my statement and the fact that, okay, Donald, Mr. Trump, Mr. President, 47, you've tried your best to reason with these people. You've given them, I don't know how many extensions. You've asked, you know, fundamentally, let's keep the straits open. They always fight you on that. You say the straits open, but really they're not. You still got these little mosquito John boats out screwing with big tankers. You know, and then you say that the people that you're negotiating with, you're really close on a deal. And we as Americans are supposed to believe that, and we should believe that. You're saying that. But when this guy who claims to be the Iranian president and is billed by Fox News as the Iranian president, does it not say Iranian president? And he talks about his stance on this particular situation. I think it's time to stop talking. I think it's time to stop talking. I think it's time to start blowing stuff up. And we don't have to blow up anything that has kids or children or women. We can strategically blow up other things. And like Dan said yesterday, maybe they are a car that has two wheels blown out and they're on the rims right now.
2: Right, well, yeah, the rims are sparking. They're on the side median.
0: It's time to take them out. It's time to do the pit maneuver and end this nonsense.
3: America and Israel should be aware that this will bring them nothing but shame. Our great nation, who are now mourning this great martyr, must foil the enemy's evil plans by being present in mosques and on the streets.
0: To me, it sounds like, they're saying they're going to start blowing up religious, you know, mosques and various religions thing, and that we you know, kind of putting us on notice. It's completely opposite of everything that we've been told with regards to how well potential negotiations are going.
2: Well, you can't bomb the city streets, you can't bomb the mosques. So he's telling people to go out where you should be safe. He's not really... Did you ever see the movie or the show Lone Survivor?
0: No.
2: Okay. Well, the premise is, you know, there's, I think, the State of the Union, and the Capitol gets bombed. But, you know, whenever there's those big political events, they always keep one cabinet member safe just in case everyone gets taken out. So, you know, Lone Survivor is like the secretary, secretary of like the interior or
0: during the State of the Union address, when they have all these people in one gathering, they always have one person of the cabinet or the secretary of state or somebody that's fairly high ranking up put in a safe room.
2: In
0: case something would go down and the Capitol building would get hit or there'd be a massive attack, you have a person that can step in and run the country.
2: Right. That's the premise. Exactly. And so my question is because so many of the politicians that run that country have been taken out, it's got to be difficult for one person to A, understand what's going on, and B, execute any kind of decision, because he's again dealing with everybody in that government is different than it was two months ago.
0: So at that point, man,
2: it's got to be difficult. You have
0: so many different messages. You don't know who's telling, who really has the authority. I don't know that anybody has any authority. I don't know who's left.
2: Who's got the authority, right? Who's in charge?
0: But if you're going to bill yourself and they're going to, you know, title you as the Iranian president, and that from a credible news source like Fox, who's, you know, very pro-Trump, and they're going to denote this guy as the president of Iran, and he says this.
3: America and Israel should be aware that this will bring them nothing but shame.
0: But that means when you say this will bring you nothing but shame, that means you're not going to cooperate with us, and you're going to start continuing to attack us.
2: That's what a code word is. And what he's saying is at this point, anything you guys do is going to be shameful. Yep.
0: Well, that or, you know, you're going to suffer shame and we're going to engage. I mean, there's a couple different ways to look at that.
3: Our great nation, who are now mourning this great martyr, must foil the enemy's evil plans by being present in mosques and on the streets.
0: By being present, that means blowing up. You all right?
1: I don't know. Dan, are you okay?
0: You need some CPR? Let me mouth-to-mouth immediately.
1: Dan, are you okay?
0: Need a Heimlich?
2: I just inhaled saliva. I'm sorry. Yeah, sometimes you drink something and it makes a little bit of like a Gatorade. You get a little bit of that phlegm.
1: Yeah.
2: While I was taking a breath to say something, it just went down the wrong pipe. Oh, sorry.
1: Wow.
0: And then finally, Lummy, before I go to words, and I come back with eight teacher guy student sexual encounters. Eight in 2 days. I got to play this. Now, again, this was Trump's response to what this guy just said. This is his response. I thought I had it. I thought I did.
1: Okay.
0: What does
2: Bubba Trump do?
0: Bubba Trump's bombing today.
2: But what do you bomb? Here's my point. Like, we've destroyed
0: the deal.
2: The military targets.
0: He's got better intel than I do, and he knows where he can bomb and still wreak havoc, but while not killing, you know, innocent civilians. There's stuff that he can still bomb.
2: Would you bomb like every marina / port on that strait?
0: Yep.
2: So they couldn't dock a ship if they wanted to.
0: Yep. And their oil fields.
1: Power plants. I have
2: mixed feelings about bombing oil fields.
4: To the war with Iran, the White House is considering its next steps after President Trump.
0: And again, Dan, how many? I'm just asking you for a friend. How many times have we been through this drill? Where the White House is saying we're preparing for our next thing because the ceasefire has not worked. I mean, would you say at least four? We've been through this at least four times.
2: Three or four, yeah.
0: Yeah.
4: The war with Iran. The White House is considering its next steps after President Trump rejected Iran's response to the U.S. peace proposal.
0: And here's the deal, Dan. Like, they have no... Here's the problem. He is a president that needs to be... You need to respect him. He is a loose cannon. He's all about being...
2: You talk about Trump?
0: Yes.
2: Okay.
0: He's very much an authoritarian. He's not a pussy. He's probably as strong-handed as anybody we've ever seen. And they are, at this point, being disrespectful. They are not negotiating in good faith. And every time that he has to go and give them an extension or say that their terms are unacceptable, it's because they don't respect him.
4: Trump rejected Iran's response to the U.S. peace proposal. The president says Iran has not made enough concessions on nuclear issues and now will not allow the U.S. to retrieve the enriched uranium.
0: Hold on. Did you hear what he said?
2: Yeah.
0: And Dan, do you remember what I said?
2: Mm-hmm.
0: That they will never, ever, ever let us get that uranium. And if we really feel like we really need it, we're going to have to take it because they're never.
2: We don't need it.
0: I know. So do we look weak if we come up with a settlement here that does not? From Marco Rubio to Donald Trump, what their number one thing is disarming them from their nuclear capabilities. That's number one.
2: That's the facade.
0: So what if we lay down on that? What if we lay down on that? I'm just saying, what if we lay down on that? I think that that's the premise, the number one premise as to why we, I mean, let's not forget.
2: Is it like this though, Baba? Is it like this? Someone has an 8-ball of Coke, some dumb person sneezes, the Coke goes into the carpet. So now are you going to vacuum that carpet and try to separate that Coke, or is that Coke pretty much useless?
0: I've never done Coke.
2: Okay, well, you can at least imagine the scenario.
0: I don't know. I think it's a horrible analogy.
2: I think it's a great analogy because now we got all this all this radioactive dust. It's going to be very difficult to retrieve.
0: Meanwhile,
2: and purify.
0: Hold on. That's been what, you know, I don't know when did we do the bunker buster? You
2: a year
0: know?
2: And a half ago.
0: A year ago. So I mean that obviously is his number one concern, to the point that we had a very, very high level military, you know, excursion that we one of the most you know, unbelievably prepared 30 hours of bombers in the air. So that's how much we really, really are concerned about this. And they're never going to give it up. So we either retreat and let them have it and look stupid, which I don't think that's what the president, how he's wired, or we take it. because that's the number one trip up.
4: Iran's military says it is guarding its nuclear facilities and prepared to fight.
5: But I have a great plan. But the plan is they cannot have a nuclear weapon.
0: See, now, Dan, again, you tell me if he wants to vacuum up the coke or he wants to... I mean, like, they're making... He's now getting pissed. He's getting pissed because he's looking weak. And they're poking him in the chest. And that's not how he operates. And he's given them four opportunities to come back.
5: They cannot have a nuclear weapon. And they didn't say that in their letter.
4: He also reports the regime's negotiators demand sovereignty over the Strait of Hormuz. Gridlock there continues to keep gas prices high here.

0: question to you is, what would you do?
1: Well, first of all, I think
0: make it fast because we got
1: to
0: go.
1: I think one of the reasons that a lot of presidents have been, you know, reluctant to engage is because there's not an easy answer. Secondly, I think the response should be threefold. Number one, I think we should continue to control the strait. I think we should decimate any ability for Iran to launch any kind of boat along any of that coast. And I agree with trying to negotiate from a position of strength, but sometimes when you get too strong, especially in a war like this where we kind of went in unprovoked acutely, to just go and start killing civilians and infrastructure, civilian infrastructure, we will be vilified for that. And that's what Iran is hoping for, that we take the bait and start going after these non-military targets because we've blown up everything in the military.
0: So Trump is going to either look bad by doing that or look bad by not holding them accountable to the terms that he has been absolutely adamant about.
1: I think it still has time to play out. And I think the impatience is the devil of all of this.
0: Well, I'll tell you one thing. The impatient is the American public.
1: No, they're impatient.
0: The impatient is the fact that gas is going to hit $5 in about 3 weeks.
1: I paid over $5 last weekend for gas. It's irritating.
0: I'm just saying. That's the number one litmus test
1: and
0: for
1: Americans. If I was on a different budget, I'd be devastated. Oh. So I understand that. I understand that. And people voted for Trump not to have high fuel prices. People voted for Trump not to have endless wars. And although, you know, he has objectively gotten us out of a few conflicts and the world out of a few conflicts, this seemed, at this timing, to be unnecessary. I don't know why this couldn't have waited until next year.
0: Yep. Or kick the can down the road, let the next guy deal with it. I mean, you know, were they really a threat to the world?
1: Were they an acute threat? I don't know.
0: I don't know.
1: We don't have the intel. It's hard to say. But, you know, I think that we're all gotten duped because this is about controlling the dollar, about protecting the dollar in international trade and preventing the petrodollars and other types of currency from interfering with the value of the American dollar.
0: I think
1: and no one wants to say that, but that's what's really happening.
0: H.S. Bubba Fan wraps it up, and I'm going into words with his quote on chat. Yeah, I wouldn't want Kamala still, but I didn't vote for any of this.
1: No one did.
0: I think that's brilliant. That's exactly what needs to be said. Yep. Kamala, I don't want her, and she couldn't handle this situation any better, and she'd probably fail even more miserably than what's happening, but I didn't vote for this. And how imminent of a threat did we really have to do this? Did we really have to? Because it's really disruptive. It's really polarizing.
2: Well, I think you got to look at it maybe
0: for our entire country. I mean, even so, it's just really it's tearing us apart. It's making us argue with each other. It's just really dividing
2: us. But you got to look at it long term. They took out Venezuela, and then you take out Iran. That's the two pipelines that are going for China because they're scared China is going to attack Taiwan.
1: Okay. Right.
2: So you take them out. It's their fuel source.
1: Right. That's I understand that too.
0: It's so multifactorial. But that's a long play. And I don't think America is up for a long play on anything.
2: No, they're not.
3: 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We'll be back to the Bubba the Love Sponge show after this.
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0: Bubba the Love Sponge.
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4: Lovey just sent me a example of TMZ. We're the only ones that really broke this story about a week ago, and that's Hulk Hogan's accountant or bookkeeper arrested for embezzling nearly $900,000. We were on it, what, a week ago, if not longer?
5: Yeah,
4: TMZ is just now reporting it today.
5: Yeah.
4: Ex-accountant indicted for embezzlement, allegedly stole $880,000 from an unidentified public figure when we sniffed it out. You know, again, I'm not, anyway, whatever. Whatever, yes. TMZ. You guys, if TMZ, if you're really worth your salt in journalism, you need to get to the bottom, or I'm going to get to the bottom, or somebody's going to get to the bottom of this huge autopsy bamboozling. I mean, I looked at Whitney Houston's death and her autopsy. You know, arguably a very, very, very, very, very, very popular person who dies at the Beverly Hills Hilton. And there's, you know, all kinds of whodunits as to how she died and what have you. And the Los Angeles medical examiner did an unbelievably extensive autopsy, no stone unturned, reenacted how she was able to, how she died, where she wasn't in the tub. She actually was getting out of the tub and fell back into the tub. And, it completely laid out what happened. And, I would think that when arguably one of the most famous people in the world die in your city, that the city of Clearwater Police Department just wouldn't brush it under the rug and say, oh, we're nothing to see. There's so many different theories.
5: Should be done by the book in this case. You should absolutely, everything should be done by the book. Nothing should be shady.
4: And like triple cover your ass.
5: Yep.
4: And redundancy. Bring in
5: chain of command.
4: Bring in an unbiased set of eyes. You know, maybe bring in a medical examiner from Orlando or Hillsborough County or something like that. Not the good old boy network. It's my understanding that the autopsy is not available for public consumption, and that if Brooke, his daughter, if she wants to see the autopsy, because she's full hot on the deal. She thinks there's a bad guy in the woodpile. And I do too. The autopsy, it's my understanding, I could be wrong, but it's my understanding that the autopsy was done by the doctor, Fitzgerald or Fitzsimmons, whatever his name is, the guy that was his general physician.
6: Gerald
4: Fitzgerald?
6: Yeah, it's Dr. Gerald Fitzgerald.
4: Dr. Gerald Fitzgerald.
6: In Largo.
4: He did the autopsy. He's not a medical examiner. He's just a regular doctor. He's his primary care physician. That he did the autopsy, and that when Brooke requested the autopsy, and this was about 2 weeks ago, the city of Clearwater and the person that she's dealing with is less than helpful, and told her that the doctor was still making some changes to the. This was 2 weeks ago.
5: He died what, 9 months ago, 10 months ago?
4: Died July 25th of last year.
5: So 10 months ago.
4: And that he was still finishing up some stuff on the autopsy. Fitzgerald, not the medical examiner, not a forensic, Dan, more forensic pathologist or, some other people that might be, completely Dan, as much of a great doctor as you are, there's, probably people that would be better at autopsies than you.
5: Because I don't do autopsies.
4: Right, that's what I'm saying. The general,
5: I cut you into pieces and weigh everything, but I don't do them.
4: Right, you don't do them. Mm-hmm. So I can guarantee you that a general physician doesn't do autopsies.
5: Guaranteed.
4: And why, I could be wrong. Maybe I'm getting bad information. I don't know. But I was also told, and that if Brooke wanted to see it, that she had to sign an NDA in order to see it.
5: Huh.
4: So, there's a lot of people that are speculating about the Scientology angle. Let me tell you this right now. Scientology absolutely lock, stock, and barrel runs the city of Clearwater. there's another situation going on that I know about that they're covering up. A huge, and I can't even talk about it. I'll get in trouble. I mean, I can't even talk about, there's a big whodunit that's going on. Well, you know who I got on it?
1: Yep.
4: Fat, you know who I got on it?
1: Oh, yeah.
4: I'm not even going to go any further.
5: What is this, like 1938?
4: Dan, I mean, it's unbelievable. I'm going to take you outside privately. And hopefully Jay is here.
5: He just rolled up.
1: Yeah, Jay's here.
4: All right. So when is he here in studio?
5: Yeah, he's just rolled up. He just sat down.
4: So the next break, I'm going to take you guys out and tell you about, and we cannot discuss it at all. But I got somebody looking into it about this big whodunit that's happening in Clearwater that's being covered up and is being brushed under the covers, if you will, brushed under the carpet, and it's all because of Scientology.
1: What?
4: They absolutely run the whole deal. Did you hear Jamie say that, you know, Brooke has asked for a copy of the autopsy and they're making her sign an NDA if she wants it? And the autopsy's not available to the public? Now, why is that? Why would that be, Dan? We're not talking about a private citizen. We're talking about one of the most public figures in the world, in the history of the world.
5: Doesn't make sense.
4: Now, let me have you, have you done a FOIA request?
1: Yes.
4: And they tell you no, don't they?
1: Kick rocks.
4: Kick rocks.
1: Yep. There's nothing there.
7: And you remember there's that part of the statute for the medical examiner which says in the public interest, and they don't seem to pay much attention to that part of the statute.
4: And the other thing is, I've been told, I think it's true, but I could be wrong, but I've been told that Gerald Fitzgerald, his primary physician, is the one that did the autopsy. Now, just like I mentioned earlier, I don't know if you heard it or not, Jay, I'm like, hey, Dan, would you be very good at autopsy? He's like, I've never done one before. I could do it, but that's not my expertise. I can put a set of 325s in a girl in about 54 minutes, but I could, and Dan, I'm sure that if you had to do an autopsy, you'd read up on it, you would know, and you would be
5: an unbelievable autopsy. You'd be the best one this dead person's ever had.
7: Right. Amazing.
4: It's
7: outside his area of expertise.
4: Right,
7: it's outside his specialty, and it's not something that's typically done in the normal course of business as medical doctors practice medicine. Danny's done zero autopsies on people that he's had any contact with. It doesn't happen.
4: Mm-mm. So let me.
5: You don't do the autopsy on your friend either. That's right. The other thing.
7: Or your family member.
4: No. Let me better you. You don't do an autopsy on your patient
5: that you've been treating.
4: Right. You don't do an autopsy on your patient that you've had a long history of prescribing opiates to it.
7: As a medical malpractice attorney for 30 years,
4: this is really down your alley. Really, it is.
7: I've never heard of a doctor who treated somebody and they died performing the autopsy. I have zero, never in my entire life heard that. I've evaluated thousands and thousands of cases and handled hundreds of medical malpractice cases.
4: And never heard of such a thing.
7: Never heard of such a thing. And if it happened, I would be up that doctor's ass so hard in a deposition about why they did it and why they didn't call the medical. It would be, I just can't even imagine the scenario.
4: But the city of Clearwater is covering this up. And, you know, like, Brooke, she's, like, beside herself. She's like, I want to see how my dad died. I want to know everything.
1: She just wants closure, probably, too.
4: Yeah, I mean, and she's like, and they're telling her no.
7: I spoke on her behalf. I called them.
4: Yeah.
5: Why don't we send Sap down to Clearwater?
6: He's an auditor.
4: Man, you know, Sap, man, come on, buddy. We got something we need.
5: Yeah.
4: Well, no, but he hated Hulk Hogan back in the day when Hogan asked for an autograph.
1: Oh, that's true.
6: What was that day?
4: Yeah, Warren Sapp told Hulk Hogan, no, brother, no autographs.
1: What a dick.
4: So, I mean, Brooke's like, hey, should I just walk away and realize that there's really some really not so above board stuff that's happening and just, you know, let it go? Or should I keep pressing? And I'm like, Brooke, keep pressing.
5: And by the way, like I said, an NDA does not hold up if there's a legal controversy. And so if she's being deposed in a criminal or or other legal case, professional licensing case, she is allowed to breach the NDA most of the time.
4: Well,
7: maybe
4: there's a couple situations. It's just all bad. And the Church of Scientology, oh my God, I feel like I'm scared of them. They have so much power. They make people disappear. And I have to watch what I say, because I'm public enemy number one with them. They've already shut me down on a few different situations, but you know, I feel for Brooke. And, you know, maybe we advise her, sign the NDA and get the autopsy. But, I mean, are you getting the real autopsy? And, I mean, there's some questions that could be asked. And I've been told that Gerald Fitzgerald's the one that did the autopsy, you know, like, completely.
7: Brooke can reach out to me if she wants me to review the non-disclosure or what it is, sure. The NDA. I'm happy to do all that for you, Brooke. I've been texting with Steve the last couple of days. So
4: perfect.
7: I'm sure they're paying attention. Give me a call, guys.
4: Lummy, when we return, we'll start getting through these eight different teacher blasts, guy student.
1: They're horny.
4: Eight different ones. We'll start breaking that down next.
8: Bubba the Love Sponge? Hell yeah.
9: I love them all, man. They're all great.
3: The Bubba the Love Sponge show returns after these words.
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2: Trust me, I've been looking.
3: Papa, the Love Spot.
2: We're back.
0: So my phone's blowing up based on what we just talked about a few minutes ago. Reggie Roundtree says we need to get a hold of Mike Deason. Even though he's retired, he's still a bulldog. He said it's his understanding. Reggie says it's his understanding that the only way the state of Florida can hold or withhold an autopsy if it's part of an ongoing criminal investigation.
4: Right.
0: And that's where I think they get it. That's where I think they get you.
5: So the two things that I heard from them is that one, in the beginning, it was on an ongoing investigation. And then the other one was it wasn't a public. They only did a private autopsy.
0: But if you're a public figure.
4: I don't think you get a private autopsy.
5: They hired Fitzgerald to do it.
4: After the medical examiner declined it at our request specifically?
5: Yeah.
0: Yeah. Mm. And my other correspondence is, what was Jay's opinion about what you told him in the hallway? And I said, "And go civil, baby. Go civil." And he's like, then I told him that that's what I said. Jay blurted out while I'm telling you the story. Go civil.
4: Yeah, that's right.
0: Because at that point, I mean, that could be just as damning.
4: Or worse.
0: Yeah, or worse. So anyway, I got people that are piling on my texts trying to help me with this particular situation. And Steve Brooks' husband, get a hold of Jay. Jay will help you navigate through that NDA.
4: For sure.
6: At 5 o'clock tonight, a Port Charlotte high school teacher accused of having sex with one of her students.
0: Wow! Look at Emma.
5: Yeah, Emma's sweater puppies. Oof.
0: Well, I mean, just really natural too. We're all so thirsty.
6: Inside her classroom. Thanks for joining us. Hello again, everyone. I'm Chris Stefati.
0: I mean, Dan, you're a single man, would you?
4: Oh, she's cute.
0: Yeah, absolutely.
4: Yeah, I like her.
7: I'm Emma Heaton. Charlotte County deputies arrested 37-year-old Heather Mashburn-Smith yesterday for unlawful sexual activity with a minor.
0: They're going to pluck her out of Fort Myers soon.
5: Wink always has
0: Wink and Fort Myers. They whoever's doing the hiring down there, they always and then the hot chicks get plinked out. They'll either go to Tampa or Orlando or Miami.
4: Replaced with a twink,
0: and then they replace with the old timer that can't get out of. Or this guy could never get out of Fort Myers if ever. Look at him.
5: He's been 30 years.
0: She'll be out in 6 months.
7: The arrest has shaken up the entire school community. Wink News reporter Maddie Heron joining us live from the school now. Maddie, how have students and
0: Maddie's going to be staying in Fort Myers.
7: Parents reacted.
8: I spoke with several students and parents here outside of Port Charlotte High School, and many of them tell me they're appalled at one of their school's teachers and what she is accused of doing with a former student.
0: Oh.
8: Heather Mashburn-Smith's arrest report says she admitted to having sex with a 17-year-old boy and that she knew.
0: Here's not that any of these women are listening to this program, but like, you're not going to get away with it.
4: Nope.
0: You're just not. There's just too much, you know, the tethers that you have into these kids, you know, outside the classroom, you know, you're probably not going to get caught in the act of what you're doing, but the text and the Snapchat and the, you know, all the, you know, the supposedly anonymous ways you can text with, they have a Signal app, Lummi, and a there's different apps and stuff, WhatsApp, but if that boy that you're blasted in school has any type of good parents go through their kids' phones. It's their right to. You kind of need to kind of understand what they're doing. You know, you just kind of do.
4: There comes a point where you stop.
0: There is.
4: I don't go through my son's phone.
0: No. Your son is that ship has sailed. He's an adult.
5: Yeah, he's in college.
0: But when they live underneath the roof, when they're still in high school, I think you got to maybe every once in a while.
4: You know, I reserve the right to. And I just don't do it. I don't exercise
0: How about with Sage?
4: 100% I reserve
0: it. Hold on. What's that again? I'm sorry.
4: 100%. She's 14.
0: I know. That's when you, and you got to know what she's, you got to know what Sage is doing on her phone.
4: 100%.
0: You got to know.
9: Dr. He was a minor.
5: Do you go through both your kids' phones?
10: Not often, but they know I'll just grab their phone and fish through it every now and then. They know that I'll grab it.
0: They know that at any time you can say, give me your phone.
4: Yeah. And if they do that, like if you walk in the room and they put the phone down quick,
0: yeah,
4: you're like, give me that.
0: What's going on here?
4: Give me that. What are you doing?
8: She told deputies she and her former student had sex twice inside her classroom within the last month.
4: In the classroom? However,
0: in the classroom.
4: Moron.
0: The only thing I got to say is, listen, and I'm not trying to be one way. Where were these teachers when we were growing up?
8: Detectives say the student cut the relationship off because he felt it was uncomfortable and wrong.
0: He did. And nothing's more hornier than a 17-year-old.
4: Even a 17-year-old pointed that it was wrong to do it in the classroom.
5: That must have been some bad.
11: I was just appalled to hear that a teacher would do that.
0: Listen, honey, can you do your hair before you're going to be on TV? Please. I mean, take a little pride in something here.
11: The student, especially in the classroom. It's disgusting.
0: That kind of.
10: Yeah, she should have done something to her hair, shave.
8: Sue Halufska lives near the high school. While she doesn't have any students enrolled, as a mother, she has questions.
11: Well, how are we going to vet these teachers so that we know that they are responsible? Mm-hmm. And
0: all right, so let me, we have to go quickly through these.
5: Even if those are grandma.
0: Yeah, you know, so that's
4: a 17-year-old boy with.
0: So that's 37 on 17.
4: Yep.
0: And with a double whammy in the classroom, if we're storing this.
12: A Whitman County teacher was in court today after being arrested for sexual misconduct with a minor. Crem 2's Caitlin Galloway is at the Whitman County Courthouse in Colfax with more on today's
0: Georgia
12: is hearing.
13: A St. John's teacher was in Whitman County Court.
0: Hold on, sweetheart. You're getting ready to be on TV. Like, what are you wearing? Some jean jacket with some...
5: That's in Washington.
0: Okay, yeah, that looks like some tree-hugging granola bitch right
10: Washington
0: here.
10: Washington State?
5: Yes.
0: Yeah.
13: Today and now has...
0: That's about as good as it gets in Washington State, right here. Lucky she even... I don't think she's even washed her hair in a couple days. Look how greasy her hair is.
10: It's gross.
13: The restraining order preventing her from coming near school grounds.
0: Now, this is a woman's on television.
10: Mm-hmm.
13: Court documents say 25-year-old Mackenzie Knott was arrested on Sunday after her husband found out she cheated on
0: him. Oh, her husband found out.
13: Him with a 16-year-old student.
14: I have reviewed that document and I agree that there's probable
0: cause. Jay, does she not have any counsel?
10: Doesn't look like it.
14: For the offense.
13: According to court documents, Knott teaches first grade at St. John Elementary School, and the victim is a student at St. John Endicott High School. What? She's been charged with...
0: teaches elementary.
4: Not his her student?
0: No.
5: He's still under...
0: He's in the same school system. In the same system, but not the same... You know, obviously,
4: so would that be like an elementary school teacher in Tampa, Hillsborough County elementary school teacher sleeping with the Hillsborough County of
5: no, so, 16-year-old? So I'm reading it. It looks like the school, they're just have... It's K through 12 school. Everything's inside.
0: And you know, in Washington, they still got the single house school room.
4: They got schoolhouse rock still.
0: Like Little House on the Prairie. Everybody gets learned up on the same room.
13: Sexual misconduct with a minor. The school district says in a statement that they are aware of allegations involving a district employee.
0: I mean, look at behind the school.
4: I love it. That looks awesome, man.
0: I mean, yeah, but usually you got a football field, a couple baseball diamonds. You know, you got a softball field for the girls. I mean, you got... Like,
5: you got a mountain.
0: We got a hill. You know what? When the snow comes, we can sled the hell out of that hill.
10: Exactly. We got ourselves a hill.
13: He has been placed on leave. The district also says it is cooperating with authorities and will be conducting its own.
0: All right, that's Washington. Let me, this one here might be the hottest one so far. This one's out of Michigan. I think this is in the sentencing phase. They've already done the invest and stuff. And
10: that's the teacher?
0: I think so.
15: What do you think? I guess... Like, what were you thinking?
0: So did the judge just ask the teacher, what were you thinking?
4: Yeah, I think so. Sentencing.
15: Yes.
4: Is it
15: not my best thinking? I can't hear you. Not my best thinking?
4: Not my best thinking?
0: We'll tell you this. Let me just say this. I mean, me as thirsty as I am. Hold on. Let me see. Look at that ass.
5: Oh, wow.
0: It almost looks like she's got, like, an assless pair of slacks on.
10: Wait a second. No, come on. That's his ear.
5: No, that's not
0: that's her butt, Danny.
10: That's her butt
0: right here.
10: Hanging out?
5: That can't be her
0: ears. No, that's not her. No, she's got like beige.
4: She's got a heart-shaped ear, Dan.
0: Well, hold on. She's got like beige cream-colored pants on, but they're tight on her ass, and from a distance and on this camera angle, it looks like her ass is hanging out, doesn't it?
10: Yeah, it sure does.
0: But I know that it's not. I mean, she's probably wearing like a black jacket with a, like, you know, tans. But I mean, that ass is popping, ain't it?
5: Yeah.
9: There's risk-taking behavior, taking advantage of a minor videotaping.
0: What's Johnny?
4: Oh, no. She's videotaping it too?
0: Oh, don't talk to me about that.
9: Of a minor videotaping. You're having sex with a minor at his home.
4: Oh. Right?
9: And it's just disgusting.
0: So she was blasting him at his house.
4: Oh.
0: And videoing it.
5: Yep.
9: Do you want to add anything?
16: No, I think that the statement was enough, Judge. All right. No, Judge, just have the court follow the agreement that we have.
0: Oh, so she must have an agreement, Jay, because it just says, can we let the court follow the agreement we have? Now,
4: can you coach her to, like, say, I am really sorry. Yeah. I didn't mean to do it. I mean, anything better than not my best decision.
0: You could have had her. You could have had her. You could have a client in your office for about 50 minutes, and you can get them all coached up on what they're supposed to say.
4: And if not, here's a yellow pad. Read your statement to the court. This is pathetic.
0: Let me write something down. Just read what I write.
5: Well, you know,
0: and make it sound good.
5: I don't know if it comes out in this, but her attorney does tell the judge after this that she was addressing her mental health issues that were behind her sick actions.
4: Oh, again, you're right, Lummy. Like with Bubba, if he'd just gone to his mentals.
0: Yes.
4: You know, if he just said, I was going through a lot mentally at the time, everybody, give me a little slack.
0: I should have just gone to rehab. Right after the sex tape.
4: Wait, that wasn't a thing then, or we would have, Bubba.
0: I know, I should have just gone to rehab.
5: Jeez.
9: All right. So, with regard to 3 counts of third-degree criminal sexual conduct, 51 months to 15 years of detention.
0: 15 months to 15 years.
4: 51 months.
0: Oh, to 15 years. 51 months is 5 years. No, 4 years.
10: 4 years and 3 months.
4: Go back a second. Please.
0: On what she was saying here?
4: Yeah, yeah.
9: 15 years of Detention Department of Corrections. 3 counts of third degree criminal sexual conduct. 51 months to 15 years of Detention Department.
0: 51 months to 15 years.
9: Corrections on each of the 3 counts. 1 year credit on each. You must comply with DNA testing. It costs $60. It costs $204. Is it private interest rate fee of $140?
0: There you go, Dan. A little better picture of the ass. Look at that.
10: Yeah, it's unbelievable.
0: Now, Jay, can I ask you a question? Anytime the bailiff kind of starts rolling up on you, that means you're fixing to get cuffed, isn't it?
4: You know.
0: When the bailiff starts sneaking up on you a little bit, he's not there for pleasantries.
4: That's the last time she's wearing a nice outfit for quite some time.
0: All of a sudden you hear, and that's him, you know, cycling through his cuffs to get him open.
4: Yep.
9: You should be testing and comply with the sex offender registration requirements. You must have no contact with you or any of your agents.
0: Let me ask you a question, Jay, Dan. Do you think that women judges are tougher on women that do this sort of thing or men judges? I think that you might get a tougher sentence from a woman judge than a man, maybe.
4: I don't know that you can generalize it as much as I think it's crime specific. Like this one is much more serious. I mean, they're all serious. But you heard the one before. It's a 17-year-old kid right before graduation.
0: Right.
4: Two times. It's terrible. Different than, I mean, I want to know how old this kid is.
0: I think he was videotaping it. 15.
4: It's, you know, at their house 16, multiple times.
0: 16.
4: You know,
0: you're right, Jay. So it's probably more crime specific than it is sentencing specific, like, you know, man versus female.
5: The worst part is how she got caught. She accidentally let it slip to a coworker that she had sex with this guy.
4: And that could happen. That slip out, you know. Hey, Sherry, will you schedule this for me? By the way.
0: Hey, Sherry, you want to go to lunch today? But, listen, did you know that, you know, Jeremy McGillicuddy, I blasted 3 times over his house last week? And you know what? Hold on. I got tape.
4: That's right. It just slipped out.
9: No,
16: Your Judge, for the record, I'm handing her a notice of right to appellate review.
0: Jay,
4: yep.
0: Look at the bailiff.
4: And she was ready to go. She put her arms back.
0: Oh, my God. So now, Jay, they're going to go take her in custody, and then she'll have to come back another time for sentencing? This isn't the sentencing. This is just the, I think, the plea deal,
4: well, it
0: right?
4: looks like maybe where they're accepting the plea.
0: Yeah. Now do they come back?
10: Which includes a sentence, usually.
0: Yeah, but I haven't heard a sentence. Did you guys hear a sentence?
4: She said a range. She didn't give an actual sentence that I heard.
0: Right. And I don't think, with no bond, you think, Jay?
4: No.
0: No bond?
4: No. She's already been found guilty, or they've pled guilty.
0: Nothing's worse than when they give you your paperwork and when you're handcuffed.
4: Look at the paperwork behind the back.
0: I know. Be like, come on, man, give it to my lawyer. I can't handle this paperwork.
4: Exactly. Give it to my counsel.
0: And I'd be like, I'd ask Rusky the bailiff, hey, buddy, can you give me double cuffs? I got my little T-Rex arms. They can't even come together. Can you give me double cuffs, brother?
4: Her life is forever ruined.
0: I mean,
4: she's a sexual predator. She'll never be a teacher. She educated herself to be a teacher. She threw it all away. That's why that judge said that is risky behavior.
7: And now former high school counselor makes her first court appearance after Ashboro police charge her with...
0: We got eight of these. Eight of them in the last 2 days. I mean, it is. It's an epidemic. Teacher-student epidemic.
7: Sex acts with a student. WFMY News 2's Amber Lake.
0: So we've been in, I think, Port Charlotte, Florida.
5: Yes.
0: And then we were in Washington State.
5: Yes.
0: I don't know where this was in, I think...
5: The other one was in Detroit or in Michigan.
0: Michigan, the last one we just did.
5: Yes.
0: Right.
7: Was there as the woman got emotional.
17: Today in court, we learned that 39-year-old Amber Walker worked for the district since 2018. She also has a 2-year-old son.
5: This is North Carolina.
0: This is North Carolina.
5: Yeah.
0: So we got Florida, Washington, Michigan, North Carolina.
4: Whole country. Boy,
10: it's like you have to have lunch lady arms to cover the school.
17: Convicted of the two charges that she faces, she could spend nearly 8 years behind bars. She was visibly upset in court today. Ashboro police arrested Walker on May 8th and charged her with two felony counts.
0: So, this just went down May 8th. This is her probably first appearance.
4: Two felony counts.
17: Of sex act with a student. Investigators say that they received information last Thursday alleging Walker engaged.
0: Got some badass police cars, though. Those are pretty sporty looking, aren't they, Dan?
4: Yeah.
0: Hell yeah. Mm-hmm.
17: Engaged in sexual activity with a juvenile student at Ashboro High School on May 6th. Police said the detectives quickly confirmed the allegation before taking Walker into custody just hours later. Ashboro City Schools says Walker worked as a school counselor but is no longer employed. In a statement, the district says in part, the safety and well-being of our students and staff remain our highest priority. Walker's attorney told the judge that she is no longer in a position to reoffend because she doesn't work for the district anymore. The judge set the bond today at $50,000 secured and said that if Walker were to get out of jail, she is to have no contact with the victim. Reporting from Ashboro.
0: What's $50,000 secured, Jay? Is that just you have to come up with five? Or?
4: Yeah, that's it for sexual, two felonies?
0: Felonies. So she only has to really come out of pocket five G's, right?
4: $5,000.
0: Yeah.
10: It's $50,000 bail. That's significant.
5: Maddie B, no, $10.
4: It's not. For sexual assault, in the old days, that used to be quarter mil all day long. Come up with $25,000. It's a whole lot different than coming up with five.
0: We got Florida, Michigan, Washington, North Carolina.
5: Yes.
0: That's if we're scoring. I want you to score them for me. Write them all down.
10: So Florida, glad they don't have these rules in broadcasting.
0: Florida, Washington, Michigan, North Carolina. What do you mean, Dan? What are you talking about?
10: Well, what I'm saying is
4: what are you saying?
0: What are you saying, Dan?
10: You don't get in trouble for having sex with a listener.
0: Yeah, you're right. But Dan, I've never engaged in any of them being... Well, I'm not just talking about when I was younger.
4: Not in decades.
0: Not in decades, right.
12: School teacher.
0: Let's just be quiet.
12: Behind bars, follow...
0: Here you go. Tell me where this is. Okay.
12: Her arrest on Friday.
18: Well, Savannah police say an investigation revealed that she had been...
0: All right, so we Georgia. So we got Washington, Michigan, Florida, North Carolina, now Georgia, right?
5: Yes.
0: For those scoring at home.
18: Having an inappropriate relationship with a student. Our Madeline Bierster brings us new details today on the teacher's back.
0: All right, Dan, at least the nicest one that they've thrown it to yet, this one.
18: Ground in the community and at her high school.
0: I don't know, a little bit fake looking, but whatever.
19: Yeah, Don Mike, 35-year-old Paulina Walden was arrested an hour after school dismissal on Friday.
0: Paulina Walden.
19: Today, we're learning she worked heavily with the theater department at the high school and also worked at multiple schools prior to...
0: Let's see the mugshot.
19: Jenkins High. Savannah police arrested the 35-year-old...
0: Ew, what a beast.
19: English teacher Friday, but the tip came in a week prior.
20: The tip being Walden was having an inappropriate sexual relationship with a student. A week later, she was placed in handcuffs and taken to jail on charges.
0: You know, and Lummi, all the years we've been on the air and all the years I've been doing broadcasting, I've never seen eight of these in 2 days.
5: No.
0: I've never. And these are the type of I love covering these things. I do. I really, this is one of my favorite things to cover. Call me sick or crazy. It's because of my kidney stone.
10: You're sick.
0: It's stuck in the shaft.
20: The sexual assault by a facility employee and child molestation. The school
0: district. Ooh, Jay, that sounds a little bit more, little more hefty.
20: District says Walden is an English teacher at Jenkins High, and she worked at the school district since late 2023. According to the district, when administrators became aware of the allegations, Walden was reassigned to a non-school location with no student contact for a week. Because the alleged contact happened off campus, SPD handles the case. The school district issued a statement following...
0: Hey, at least she did it off campus, right?
5: Yeah, that's nice of her.
20: ...following her arrest, saying, quote, "The district takes any accusation of inappropriate conduct by an employee very seriously. The matter will be reported to the Georgia Professional Standards Commission. And although it's been reported to the Georgia Commission for Teachers, her certification status is still active till 2029, it says. Her certification doesn't show she's under investigation or has any ethics status complications. Through her social media, I've learned she worked with Jenkins' theater department in multiple plays and productions. She's been the yearbook advisor and a head coach at one point for the dance and flag team. She's worked for at least 4 schools in the area, typically teaching elementary school, but also as a teaching assistant. That includes Garrison School of Visual and Performing Arts, Schumann Elementary.
0: All right, enough of her. I got too many of these to get through.
5: Man, and her husband.
10: Would you look into the 30 years before her?
5: Her husband's a teacher there, too. So, you know, he's probably just loving life.
21: An Alexander High School teacher allegedly had sex with a student twice. 25-year-old Maris Nichols is facing 2 counts of sexual assault by person with supervisory or disciplinary authority. She was arrested.
0: I mean, what state's this in?
5: It looks like Georgia.
0: This is in Georgia, too.
21: On Friday.
10: She's kind of cute.
21: According to Warren.
0: Yeah, she's kind of naturally with no makeup and I've been crying all day cute.
21: Nichols allegedly had sex with
0: You know, you don't look your best when you've been crying for 5 hours.
10: No, mugshots are not flattering.
0: No, they're not.
21: Student on April 23rd.
0: Although I got to tell you, man, my mugshot was pretty damn good. My mugshot was pretty damn... Let me... Can you pull up my mugshot?
5: It'll be fine.
0: I had my frosted tips going on. I look good as hell with my mugshot.
21: Side of school closet.
0: Am I the only guy that's got a mugshot?
10: Yeah.
21: I don't know. And then again, on May 2nd...
5: You had gel in your hair too, right?
0: I was gelled up. They told me I did... You know what?
10: You did some curls on the way,
0: because,
10: didn't you?
0: Yeah, I did... Hogan's like, brother, make sure you just lean against the wall and do like 15 or 20 short little push-ups. It'll pump up those arms. Wear a sleeveless t-shirt.
10: Then you
21: inside
10: did.
21: A car.
0: I was only in there for like 15 or 20 minutes. They VIP'd me, man.
21: End of a driveway. And
0: it's different when they're coming to apprehend you and you don't know, and then they just tell you got to turn yourself in, you know.
21: Douglasville community. We reached out to the Douglas County school system, and in a statement, the district said it was, quote, deeply troubled by allegations against an individual associated with one of our schools, end quote.
0: Said she's behind bars for allegedly having sex with the student on 2 separate occasions.
21: We know the district launched an investigation and will
0: I don't think they've shown a picture of her yet, have they?
5: Yeah, Dan thought she was kind of cute.
0: Oh, yeah, that's right. The natural crying, yeah.
21: With law enforcement. The allegations and arrest came as a shock to this community, with one parent telling me off camera it is a sad situation. An investigation is ongoing after
0: Douglas. All right, so that's good. We didn't really, they didn't really, that must be, and that, I think this is the same one, right, Lummi?
5: Yes.
0: Yeah. All right, so that brings it down to 7. We really only have 7. Oh. Sorry, not 8, because I had double whammy. I think this is my last one. And this is Inside Edition, so this must be very salacious if they're covering it, right?
5: Yes.
22: It's a stunning moment as a teen speaks out about the years of sexual abuse he says he suffered at the hands of a teacher.
23: Just because.
0: I mean, she's pretty hot.
5: Wait, that's a teacher?
0: Yeah.
5: Oh.
10: As would I'm you a man, not think that was a that weird picture if that was your kid and their hands up on her chest? See that? Like, that would immediately red flag. Well,
0: yeah, Kendall.
10: That was like a prom picture, not like a teacher with a student.
0: Kendall would have already been down there and cut her. Just saying.
10: No Achilles left already.
0: Just saying.
22: As he suffered at the hands of a teacher.
0: Yeah, you're right, Dan. That's very prom-like, is it not?
10: Where's her bouquet or whatever it is?
23: Just because I'm a man doesn't mean that it should be...
0: Just because I'm a man doesn't mean it should be less of a crime.
23: ...underway, because I was a child. I wasn't a man. I was a boy.
22: Grant Strickland met the kindergarten teacher when he was 14 years old and auditioned for the lead male role in his community theater production of
0: Peter Pan.
22: Legally Blonde, the musical. Okay. Grant won the part. Teacher Nicole Callahan was the director.
23: I had to grow up very, very fast and get on a whole nother maturity level that I was never ready for and shouldn't have had to been.
0: Why are you coming back like four or five years? Why are you doing a circle back deal, my friend?
22: Detectives say the teacher started grooming the ninth grader and pressured him into an inappropriate and unlawful relationship that went on for 2 years. She reportedly even signed him out of the school and personally drove him to rehearsals. Sometimes she drove him to a hotel. Other times they...
0: I think that is one of those I'm going to kill myself suits on.
5: Oh, wow.
0: Doesn't that look like a straitjacket kind of deal?
5: Her mugshot looks pretty good.
4: That looks from a hair salon.
5: Yeah.
0: Yeah, she's getting her hair dyed. That's either a hair salon cape or a police-issued straitjacket. But she looks good as hell. That's a hell of a mugshot. Did you send my mugshot, Lummy?
5: I couldn't. It's like they wiped it. I'm like trying to find it.
22: They're in a parking garage.
0: You can't type in Bump of the Love Sponge
5: mugshot. I've done that.
0: State your name. Hold on. I think we missed it. They blasted in a parking garage. Yeah.
22: To rehearsals. Sometimes she drove him to a hotel. Other times they got together in a parking garage.
1: State your name for me, ma'am.
2: Nicole Callahan.
22: The 33-year-old teacher wiped away tears during her first appearance in court.
0: When you're standing against the bricks like that in a room that you can't get out of, you're pretty much in trouble.
22: Anderson County, South Carolina.
1: You will have a no contact order with the victim.
0: I mean, this is South Carolina? North Carolina? Hold on, let me see.
22: Anderson County, South Carolina.
0: In South Carolina. So what are our official states, Lummy?
5: Florida, Washington, Michigan, North Carolina, two Georgia, and South Carolina.
0: There you go.
1: You will have a no contact order with the victim or the victim's family. Do you understand the no contact order?
2: Yes, Your Honor.
22: Grant, who is now 18, says he decided to come forward to put a human face on what he experienced.
23: This happens, and it happens a lot, and it's... not just to women, it's to men too, and it happens to young children, and it's got to stop. I would never want someone to go through what I went through, because I don't really think that most people would be strong enough to survive it.
4: You know, there's a lot of fodder to try to make fun of him, but what he's talking about is real. That's a 14-year-old kid, and just because he's 6 foot doesn't mean that he's got the capabilities to think and analyze and evaluate things like an adult. Right. He was a young child.
10: Right, and she stole his innocence.
4: And she stole his innocence.
10: It's wrong. It's wrong. As cool as it kind of seems, it's still
0: as
10: wrong.
0: As cool as we'd like it to be us back in the day, it's
4: but
0: not.
4: But he's 14,
0: it's
4: not 17.
0: Cool.
4: He was
0: a
4: child.
0: Cool. It's not cool in any way, shape, or form.
10: Bye-bye. I got to go.
0: All right, buddy.
10: And next time I see you, it'll be in the new studios.
0: Tampa
10: North.
0: We're hoping.
10: Okay.
0: Good luck. We're hoping.
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0: than Friday with Lasker, and then Lummy, we're all going to stick around Friday and try to unbolt all the furniture.
1: Yep.
0: Move it on Saturday. Work on Sunday, Monday, Tuesday, Wednesday, Thursday, Friday, Saturday, Sunday. We're hoping we can take Memorial Day off. Well, I think, actually, if we're hoping we're taking, we can take maybe that weekend off.
2: That'd be nice.
0: And then have the testing, like do the testing that Friday so that we know that when we come in there on Tuesday, it works.
1: It's running.
0: And then, you know, so it's getting kind of, it really hasn't hit me. And I don't know if I might cry. I mean, I might cry a little bit. Jay, did you cry when you left the badass office in Bank of America, or were you somewhat relieved? Or, you know, I know that was a really trying time for you. Were you emotional for that? Because you, I mean, you had a beautiful office and just everything was going great.
3: I'd been there for 18 years almost. I'm not a big crier. My son said the only time he saw me cry is when my dad died. But I was definitely,
0: you know, I've never seen
3: emotional
0: you
3: about it.
0: Yeah.
3: And you know, my autopilot, the day that I was supposed to go to Brian and Gina's office, the first day, which was August 15th, 2015.
0: And you got the day down, too.
3: I'll never forget it, Bubba. I went to the wrong office. I went to my old office.
0: You did.
3: And I started getting ready to pull in, and I was like,
0: oh, man.
3: Oh, my God, I'm in the wrong place. And then it was, you know, it was a humbling thing. But didn't take me very long to get right back up.
0: I will tell you, though, I actually kind of like the feel of your new place better.
3: I do,
0: too. It's way easier. Well, hold on. It may not be as, well, I think it's actually in some instances more glamorous.
3: It is.
0: To have your own standalone brick and mortar, but it's also so much more user-friendly for the consumer just to pull up to the parking lot and make 14 steps and you're right there in the front door.
3: It's the best. We got 17 standalone parking spots. We did it right before COVID. Couldn't have been a better time.
0: You bought it right.
3: Yeah. And you know, downtown was 17 years. I walked out of my building and saw the same lawyers having lunches at the same places, and it gets tiresome.
0: And the same parking garage and all that nonsense. And I didn't, at your old place, didn't it cost like $200 or $300 just to park your car?
3: Oh, it was ridiculous how much. But what was, you know, it was a different time where I needed to walk from my office to the courthouse
0: right.
3: six times a week.
0: Right. I understand.
3: And I could just go practice law because we practice in the courthouse.
0: If I can ask a very probably, you don't have to answer, but it's kind of back in the day, it doesn't really matter. What was your rent back then? I mean, because that was
3: like, Steve would be a better person for that, but I'm sure it was $30,000 or $40,000 a month, I'm sure. I mean, at one point in time, we had four offices statewide. You know, our overhead was $1 million a month.
0: Yeah.
3: Our overhead.
0: Do you ever remember, did I ever tell you about the conversation I had with John Morgan during COVID?
3: Probably, but I don't remember it.
0: So I was talking to, you know, him and I are close. We're pretty close. And we're talking. And, you know, I think they may have said that he may be a billionaire now. But I don't think so.
1: I think he is a billionaire.
3: Yeah.
0: I think he actually was just part of an article on Forbes on the top 250 self-made millionaire/billionaires, but at the time when I'm talking to him in like you know July August of 2020, you know we talk some personal stuff and really you know anybody's like at that point I think he was worth about 250 million, and so he goes I'm like, and Jay, you know as well as I do, you know he's in the same business as you are, but on a you know much different scale. And he needs cars on the road,
3: yep.
0: getting in car wrecks, in order to keep you know that's what he does. That's what you do. And everybody knows. I mean, what was your business? Down 80%, down 50%, down 70%.
3: It was unbelievable how much COVID affected us.
0: So he goes, and so we're talking. I'm talking to John. He's like, well, I can't even do my John Morgan. Trying to do my help my. So I'm like, well, you're going to be okay, John. He's like, Mom, you know, we're down. I can't even do my John Morgan impersonation. So I'm just going to be myself. He's like, we're down like, you know, I'm down like 70 to 80%. You know, we used to get 5,000 phone calls. Listen to these numbers, Jay. We used to get 5,000 to 7,500 phone calls a day, of which 10% of those are good. You know, they know. They know the good ones from the bad ones. So you're looking at, you know, so let's say 7,500. That's 750 cases a day, you know, Jay.
3: It's unbelievable.
0: And so, you know, and some of them are probably better than others.
3: I'm sure.
0: But he's like, I'm getting 200 phone calls a day. And I got a full-blown phone center on 24 hours. And he goes, I'm like, John, you're worth like $300 million. He goes, Beba, it takes me about 25 to 30 million a month to run my business. How much longer, how long does 250 million last with that? I'm like, oh, he's like about 10 months. That's what he said. And he's like, you know, it's just a different number, a much larger number, but you still got the overhead. You know, you can't pull up stakes out of all the office spaces that he leases. I mean, I think he's in all 50. I think he's in all 50 states,
3: if not close to it.
0: Yeah, I he may not by choice be in like North Dakota.
3: The largest personal injury firm in the nation, in the world.
0: No,
3: well, if you say in the nation, that means the world.
0: Yeah, the world. In the world, and you know, like he may not be in North Dakota because he doesn't want to be in North Dakota. You know, like
3: right.
0: But he's in New York, L.A. Everywhere. He's everywhere. And it was just like, you know, man, I was like, wow. But yeah, Jay, I mean, you know, probably back in the day when you guys had four offices, it was, you guys are probably running 150, 200,000 a month.
3: A million. We had 175 employees, 75 lawyers.
0: Phew.
3: And four offices. Phew. Two floors in Miami, almost a full floor in Tampa, almost a full floor in Orlando. And we had like one of those little strip center type offices in
0: Jayville.
3: South of Sarasota.
0: Fort Myers, Naples. Yeah,
3: it was right around. Right, I can't remember the name of it. I think it'll come to me in a second. Lakewood Ranch.
0: So anyway, you know, just coming off of the teacher sex stories, you know, the USA Gymnastics program with that Larry Nassar guy that was the head coach of gymnastics out of Michigan State. And I think, yes. I think that Michigan State may have written like a $400 million settlement. I don't know. Maybe you can look up the Larry Nassar. I think between USA Gymnastics and Michigan State, I think that maybe it was upward. I think it's anywhere between $200 and $400 million that they wrote. Like I don't know how many different girls that this monster actually sexually molested at the Olympics, and it was
1: $500 million.
0: $500 million.
1: 332 claimant current
0: Jay,
1: people.
0: Yeah, $500 million settlement. $500 million.
1: Oh, and they set $75 million aside for future victims.
0: Yeah,
3: sexually assaulted at least 265.
0: Yeah.
3: Young women and girls.
0: Yes.
3: Holy.
0: And so
3: crap.
0: The USA Gymnastics. He was also the coach, head coach of the Olympic USA Gymnastics. I don't know who kicked in what, but you know the USA Gymnastics has, you know, that was really a black eye, not good. You said how many committed, Jay, over 200?
3: 265.
0: So, you know, you would think that the USA Gymnastics would really, when you get stung for this type of situation and you got this big of a monster that you just turned your cheek and, you know, well, I think he's in prison for the rest of his life. I think he got sentenced to like 700 years or something like that.
1: Yeah, he's 40 to 175 years.
0: Yeah, exactly.
3: So, remember the father tried to jump across the table at him? That's what I think most dads would have done.
0: Sure. So, you know, you would think that, man, USA Gymnastics have really put some protocols. Like, we're really going to be, like, when you get stung like that as, you really put some systems in place.
3: Well, as a lawyer, you have to. Yeah. You know, like, if you're advising the National Gymnastics Association, you say, okay, well, here's how you prevent this in the future. It's not just about paying the one case off. You got to give proactive advice and counsel, too. And that advice and counsel should be, here's the policies and procedures that we've implemented to be sure that this never happens again to young, vulnerable women or boys.
0: That could actually be part of the settlement, right?
3: It should be.
0: That you set up systems to safeguard that this doesn't happen again.
3: Right. When you ever hear somebody who's really sophisticated in a big stakes lawsuit, they say, it's not just about me. It's preventing it from happening in the future.
0: Right.
3: And that's what someone should have done here.
0: So guess what, Lummy?
1: What?
0: USA Gymnastics. Another dude.
1: Oh, my.
0: And this guy's a real scumbag. I don't know why they didn't look. But it happened again. I think Iowa State or Iowa. Wait till you see this.
2: First, Larry Nassar. Now another figure in the USA Gymnastics system is being accused of sexual abuse.
4: Every coach, like, will, like, spot you.
5: Make sure you're not falling?
4: Yeah.
5: What did he do that was different?
4: Put his hand on our private parts.
2: Finley Weldon, competing here for Iowa State University, showed elite talent at a young age. So she moved with her family from Utah to Iowa to train at a place called Chow's Gymnastics. It's the gym where Olympic gold medalists Shawn Johnson and Gabby Douglas, maybe you've heard of them. It's the gym where they were coached. Little did they know, the Weldons, that Chow's new coach, Sean Gardner, had been accused of inappropriate behavior at his last coaching job in Mississippi.
0: That, I mean, Jay, that horrible vetting?
3: Oh, it's worse. Wait till you see. I'm just reading the article. Let's see what they go into here.
2: Gardner's boss said she told USA Gymnastics about his, quote, grooming behavior. Additionally, the mother of a Mississippi gymnast alerted USA Gymnastics that Gardner was giving young gymnasts, now get this, quote, very long, front-facing, two-armed hugs with long kisses on the forehead. Still, however, Gardner moved from one USA Gymnastics gym to another. This is after the Larry Nassar scandal exploded. And USA Gymnastics had swore it had heard the athlete's story from the Nassar scandal and that wholesale changes were coming.
6: Let there be no mistake. Those days are over. USA Gymnastics is on a new path.
0: By the way, this is the former president and CEO of US Gymnastics. So this woman...
3: After Nassar.
0: And I'm assuming this might be a congressional hearing?
3: It looks like it. Looks like it's after Nassar to say that we're going to prevent this from happening again.
0: Right. Hmm. This is trying to get the horse back in the barn. Right, bud? This is, you know, completely...
3: PR.
0: Yeah.
6: With new leadership and a commitment to ensure this never happens again.
2: In separate lawsuits, Gardner is accused of abusing at least five gymnasts at Chow's Gym in West Des Moines, Iowa.
4: They were brave and they spoke out so this wouldn't happen again, and it happened again.
2: Now, Sean Gardner didn't reply to our interview requests, and neither...
0: Has he been arrested?
3: Yes.
0: Oh, yes. He has been arrested.
3: He pled guilty to three counts of sexual exploitation of children in Mississippi. The charges stem from allegations that Gardner set up a hidden camera in the girls' bathroom in Mississippi.

0: 10% of our problems in our country right now. It's too bad we cannot set up some type of prosecutorial oversight committee where, you know, people have some type of resolve where if you are part of a victim in some type of, you know, crime or something that happened to you and the prosecuting attorney denies you that, you know, because in today's world, Jay, you know, a no is a no and pack sand. You have no other, you know, you have no other remedies criminal wise once the prosecutor says no pros.
1: Yep.
0: And you have no remedies. None. Mm-mm. They're like, I mean, they're it's almost like they have too much power. Like prosecuting attorneys need to have somebody that they potentially could answer to. And I know you can say the governor, but that's such a
1: prosecutorial discretion is a little bit too broad sometimes.
0: And I think they're a little too powerful.
1: Yeah.
0: I mean, I think there needs to be some type of sanctioning body, you know, regionally. Like we have the second DCA here, you know, the second DCA, the second District Court of Appeals, which at the end of the day, you know, can oversee, you know, the judicial system. But we don't, I don't think there's a prosecutorial oversee element to, I don't think we have that. Do we?
1: I don't know.
0: FDLE
1: probably, but I mean, I'm sure they have a code of conduct and a code of ethics. I mean, the Florida bar regulates that stuff, so.
2: The Chaus, who have denied the claims in a court case. As for USA Gymnastics, they told us that it appreciates the seriousness of Gardner's case, but USA Gymnastics said it can't comment because of the ongoing legal matter.
3: Had they done any kind of even surface investigation, they would have found this plethora.
0: I mean, Jay just Googled it right now and found it. This happened in 2017 and 18.
4: It looks like it happened all the way up to 2022.
0: Of all this abuse and videotaping and touching and things like that. Now, let me, is this a brand new case, isn't it?
4: I'm seeing, well, it looks like, they started rounding it up and it's starting to make more headlines now.
0: Yeah, I mean, this comes from CBS News. It happened 11 hours ago.
1: Yeah, the one I have is from 5 hours ago and says that Sean Gardner, a gymnastics coach who trained elite young girls, pleaded guilty to the 3 counts of sexual exploitation.
0: And so then, from five hours ago.
1: Yeah.
0: So we haven't even, like, if he pled guilty, next comes sentencing, right?
1: Yeah, he faces 15 to 30 years in prison.
4: See what this guy looks like now, though.
1: Per count.
5: And if it had been done, would the girls...
1: So 3 counts could be 90 years.
0: And you know they're going to go on the heavy side of this. They got to.
1: In Mississippi?
0: Yeah.
1: They should.
0: Yeah.
5: Being victimized in Iowa, not been?
3: Yeah, they never would have met him.
0: Did you send me a picture? Let me have him.
4: Yeah, of his megabyte, what he looks like now, because everything they showed was him, some young guy.
0: Yeah, this is what he looks
1: like
0: now. Yeah, this is what he looks like now. In fact, I think that's a jumpsuit. That's his mugshot. Yeah. That's what he looks like. That's how he's rolling around nowadays.
4: He looks like a creepo.
0: Craig Long, age 41, a Tampa-based fitness trainer and social media influence. An owner of Craig Long Fitness. Now, I've never heard of such a place.
4: I haven't either.
0: And I don't know, you know, maybe you can run a quick check on him. Like, what was his, you know, I see people, you know, like hot chicks or just anybody.
1: Why did it call MAGA influencer?
0: I don't know. But I see people and they go like, I'm a content creator. And then they have like, I'm not kidding you. 821 followers.
4: He's got 125,000 followers.
0: Oh. On Instagram. 125. Yeah. That's pretty impressive.
4: Let's see what his Facebook is.
0: Is he an African-American guy?
4: Yeah, he's got 93,000 followers on Facebook. Yeah.
0: Okay, so he's below us. Way below us.
4: Yeah.
0: I mean, we're going to hit 300,000 here probably the next 60 days.
1: It's Grady Judd. Facebook. You're in trouble.
0: is this Polk County? I thought
1: it looks like it.
0: You know, I think it's.
4: Well, he got arrested in Polk County.
0: Yeah. Oh, so this was a Polk County sting.
1: So there's a little clip from Grady Judd showing the whole thing. Did you see that one, Lemmy?
4: Yeah.
0: Now, is it encompassed to this, Lemmy?
4: Let me see. Let me see what you got here.
0: Send me the Grady Judd deal. But this is the actual. And this is to me, Jay, like, you know how when they're doing an undercover sting, like a lot of times. They don't let the female trap or the female deputy or the female person that's setting them up, like, they don't allow them to

0: like go this far. Like, wait till you see how far she goes. Like, she puts her hair up in a ponytail to start giving him oral.
1: Really?
0: Yeah. I mean, like,
1: is she a cop?
0: Yeah. She's either a cop or she's working with the cop. You know what I'm saying?
2: But this is with Grady. So Grady, he gets his female ladies to just really get after it.
0: So watch this. Does. I mean, check this out. I mean, like, and he walks in and he's freaked out. So listen.
3: Where are you coming from, the gym?
0: He's saying where they're at. He got people all up in here. Where they at? She says, where are you coming from? Yeah. And he goes, you got people all up in here. Where do you got them hidden at? And she, you know, he wants her to assure him that they're, and I think even in the documentary, Lummy, where Kevin Hazlett goes, you know, if you ask somebody if they're a cop, like they go, okay, you got me. Yeah. You know, no, yeah. They can, cops that are working undercover can lie to you. They can lie to you and say, no, I'm a cop. I hate cops, pigs. I mean, they can lie to you. That's part of being undercover. Right?
1: Yeah, which they need to change that rule.
0: You think so?
1: I do think so.
3: Yeah,
4: hit him
3: in the closet.
4: Open the closet. Yeah. Dan, your nervous ass.
0: All right, so hold on. So she's saying your nervous ass, kind of talking ghetto, Lummy, a little bit.
2: Yeah.
0: And he's looking around.
5: You haven't locked the door or nothing.
1: He knows something's wrong.
0: Yeah, so he said, you didn't lock the door or nothing. So she said, you're behind it. You lock it.
3: So go ahead and lock it yourself.
5: Well, you got to do something. Let me know you're not calling.
0: I think he says something here. You know, you got to do something. Let me know you're not the police.
3: So you said you got to do something quick, right? Yeah. Okay. You got 100?
0: So I think they're establishing the price at this point, right, Jay?
1: Because
0: that's
1: bucks.
0: Part of the crime. 100 bucks. Yeah. And then, so listen.
3: This your first time doing this or something?
5: Yeah,
3: man,
5: I don't do this.
0: She said, this is your first time doing it? And he goes, yeah, I don't do this, shiz.
3: All right, go.
0: So listen, let me, like, listen to how forward this is.
1: So this is just like a simple John situation where he's just going to get a prostitute?
0: Yep. So watch.
3: All right, go ahead and drop your drawers.
0: Go ahead and drop your drawers.
3: You want to start off with
0: head? You want to start up with some hoppy eight op? You want to basically oral? Do you want to? She asks him. She tells him, drop your drawers. Do you want to start off with some?
1: Is that entrapment?
0: I don't know, Jay. I kind of think it might be. You're the lawyer, not me.
2: Yeah.
0: Here we go.
1: It's if someone had a predisposition to do it, regardless of the interaction with the police. I mean, it's
0: borderline
1: interesting.
0: Here we go. Listen.
3: All right, go ahead. Drop your drawers.
0: Go ahead and drop your drawers.
3: You want to start off with
0: You want to start off with some oral?
5: Thank you.
0: So she goes back.
3: Yeah.
5: I'm going to take my shoes off.
3: Go ahead. Make yourself comfortable. Let me grab a towel, okay? Take a seat.
0: So she goes, let me go grab a towel, take a seat. Now, he knows at this point. Listen.
5: See, there you go.
3: No, bro.
0: See, there you go again. And she goes, no, bro. And this is where she does, you know, dip out, because the boys are coming, because they're in another room. They got this is the adjoining room gimmick.
3: Oh. Do you want to, like, nut on my face or something? Like,
5: chill.
3: I'm just trying to
5: draw the cover.
6: After Craig is arrested, I leave my location to go over to that hotel to try to get his side of the story. Well, Craig gives me a very cold, mean stare. And it's pretty clear he doesn't want to discuss that night's events.
0: Now, let me did Grady have?
2: Yeah, I sent you the video.
0: Did Grady broke it down?
2: Does his little show, the mugshot, you know, while they're doing this sex trafficking.
0: Yeah, here we go.
7: Arrested. He's 41. Here Some of you may recognize him. He's an influencer. He also owns Craig Long Fitness in Tampa. He was seeking the services of a prostitute. Did I tell you that he's married? That he's got 125 followers on Instagram, 568 followers on TikTok? Well, I'm going to give him some content for his social media.
0: I think Grady completely messed that up.
2: Mm-hmm. He did.
7: Today. He was a previous felon who straightened up, really what we want to see in life. Now he's an influencer. You know, he moves in big circles.
0: J-Luck.
1: I know.
0: I love Grady. I have Grady's personal phone number. But this does feel a little entrappy, doesn't it?
1: This is gray.
0: Yeah. I think that's
1: Ever give the money? It's like the whole thing is very terrible. First of all, prostitution is sketchy, terrible. This is not your guy, the John, that's been out there every day, that's going down Nebraska Avenue and picking up chicks on the corner of the street, getting some riz his, and then being done in 5 seconds. Did he appear like he'd been doing this a lot?
0: No. Well, because he was so uncomfortable, or yes, because he knew the drill.
1: I think it's terrible what he's accused of doing.
7: Even with the president. This is a photograph with the president and his son not long ago. Now, we like to see people who make mistakes early in life, and he had a long history straighten up. We like the fact that he likes the cops. Heck, he liked them so much, he got caught up in a sting and got to be up and real close with the cops. We asked what his attitude was. They said, he had a great attitude. He appreciates law enforcement. Well, there you go. He got arrested in the human trafficking sting.
1: That's human trafficking?
0: Yeah, now, that is where I disagree with all these local sheriffs when this is a straight solicitation of prostitution. That's all it is. That's all it is. This is a guy trying to get some ass or some oral for $100. That's all it is. There's no way else. I mean,
1: that's what they tend to do to Robert Kraft. Remember, he was involved in some human trafficking thing. It turned out he wanted a massage parlor.
0: He wanted a happy ending massage at the Wild Orchid. That's it.
1: And there's a picture of him with Trump too, by the way.
0: And so here's the deal, man. If you're gonna, first of all, the sting in itself felt a little entrappy. Jay, you brought that up. It felt a little entrappy, which throws it to the gray. And then, like, okay, if the arrest holds up, it's not entrapment and it's gonna stick. I mean, the guy's not human trafficking. He's not trying to get her to come back to his house, and he locks her in a room and then has his friends come over and traffics her. He's just trying to get $100 oral job in what looks to be like the Hampton Inn.
2: It's a bar. So it looks like he reached out to her online.
0: Right, and, of course.
2: And said he'll meet her up at the Bartow Hotel, give her $100 for something quick.
0: Okay. Now that's... And all these sheriffs, they take simple prostitution, which isn't cool, which I don't think there's really any victims, especially when we have two consenting adults. But, you know, you get simple prostitution, and you're like, Jay, you know, you're right. It's not on the streets where your kids could potentially see it, when you got these bitches wearing short skirts on the corner and guys rolling up and they're getting a $30 oral job,
1: right,
0: in the middle of an alley
1: grooming a 12-year-old that they think's a 12-year-old, and they go to their house with beer like the Chris Hansen thing. Right. It's not that.
0: No, this is just a strict solicitation of prostitution.
1: Yeah,
0: that's
1: this is. I'm a huge Grady Judd supporter,
0: and I love
1: when he goes to the podium and he dresses people down. I just don't think this is his best example of, you know, cleaning the streets up from a guy who was trying to get, you know, solicit prostitution illegally, allegedly.
0: Yeah, I mean, but they all the sheriffs, there is no longer solicitation of prostitution. They throw the human. Now, I would be interested to know, how do you if you're going to charge him with human trafficking,
1: what's the standard?
0: Then what are we using that he did as human trafficking? So to me, it looks like, Jay, that he reached out to her digitally, got a hold of her online. They corresponded probably via an app, WhatsApp or Snapchat or some kind of hidden undercover app, or maybe they just even went cell phone text to text.
2: It looks like they just charged him with soliciting prostitution.
0: That's it?
2: Yes.
0: All right.
1: But calls it
0: because he, but well, because he probably because he probably Kevin Hazlett up. And that,
2: well, it's because 266 people were arrested in a human trafficking sting operation. So he was lumped into that.
0: Yeah, mm-hmm. Which is not fair to that guy. Now, listen, I'm not sticking up for that guy, but I really don't find a lot of any, I don't really have a problem with two consenting people over the age of 18 that are going to meet at a hotel and a guy pays a chick a little something something to get whatever they have talked about, as long as it's not weird and it's not abusive and it's not, you know, it's just two consenting adults. I mean, don't they say, Jay, that prostitution is the world's oldest profession?
1: That and pugilism, fighting and prostitution.
0: So like
1: prostitution and pugilism.
0: You know, some gym guy that's a social media influencer.
2: Oh, it looks like he was a Jan Sixter too, and Trump pardoned him.
0: Oh man, that even makes it further. So anyway, man, I just think that's a lot of times these police agencies want to throw human trafficking around when all the guy was just trying to get some oral for $100. That's it. And I really don't have a problem with that either. I mean, if I was to be intellectually honest, I'm just going to be honest. I really don't have a problem with a guy paying $100 for some oral, as long as she's good with it and she's not there, you know, against her will. And she, you know, drove herself there. She cut the deal. She was there. I mean, Lummy, she told him to drop his drawers. And does he want to start out with oral?
2: Yeah.
0: She said that. He didn't put a gun to her head and said, bitch, start, you know, giving me oral. Nothing like that. She initiated, I mean, Jay, I mean, one would think, I mean, like, she initiated the sexuality.
1: Mm-hmm.
0: She did.
1: You know, if I'm a defense lawyer, and I'm defending this case, I'm really interested in the fact that they did 266 arrests in one day, and looking at the methods and means in which they did it. And, you know, that's obviously, if you're defending a case like this, where you go with entrapment, that he didn't have the quote unquote predisposition to engage in the activity. He was hesitant. He was reticent. He didn't want to do it. And that she, you know, suggested it.
0: Coerced him.
1: And so, I mean, that's the argument. The other argument is, no, he was a free mind, you know, mind and body and sound mind and body. And he did what he wanted. I thought you had to, like, transfer money or something. I don't know, man. That's why I don't do criminal law, but that seemed like a little bit premature of an arrest, didn't it?
0: Liz, a woman's perspective, yep. Right? You know what she said? That's just a date with a little bit of a tip on the backside. That comes from one of our female listeners, Liz. I mean, I kind of agree with you. That's just, you know, aside from dinner and drinks, you're a loser if you have to pay for sex, but it shouldn't be a crime if it's two consenting adults. I agree on that, too.
2: Yeah, so, like, what if you met her, Jay? Like, what if he met her instead of at the Bartow Hotel, met her at the Applebee's, bought her a shot, and said, let's go to the hotel now?
1: No problem.
0: Yeah, it's that.
1: As long as she didn't say, let's go to the hotel where I'm going to give you $100 for you to give me some rizzes.
2: No, but I'm saying is you give her $100 at the Applebee's and just say that it's
0: I don't know.
1: I don't know the way to avoid prostitution laws, to be honest with you, and I'm not going to give any advice again.
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0: Me, say it, me.
9: He's not on drugs. He's just weird.
8: May. The Bubba the Love Sponge Show returns after these words.
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3: So I'm going to close with a couple things. I was actually talking to Jay privately today, and I'm like, listen, man, half of our problems in our country are from lack of prosecutors and judges.
4: Mm-hmm.
3: They have a godlike complex. In some instances, they can't be even questioned. Their rulings are law. And what happened in Massachusetts yesterday, this guy out here, who I think at the end of the day, the cops had to shoot him down. Like they had to kill him.
5: Yeah.
3: But this guy was, so I'm going to play the video. But before I play the video, let me explain. The man caught on this video opening fire in the middle of a major Boston area road today has been identified as a violent career criminal, Tyler Brown. Brown was supposed to be in prison, not just for any willy-nilly kind of stuff, for attempting to murder a cop.
6: What?
3: Brown was supposed to be in prison for attempting to murder a cop, but a woke judge let him out early. These judges must go. Way too many innocent Americans lose their life because of these judges refusing to protect the public from violent criminals. In 2020, just six years ago, Brown pled guilty to 8 charges, including armed assault with intent to murder after he fired 13 rounds. He was supposed to serve at least a decade in prison. But the judge let him out after just 3 years. And that's why you got whack jobs that are doing this. Now, I can't even imagine. Jay, that'd be like you driving to your house on Davis Island, like down Bayshore or wherever the hell, just, on a regular street, and you got a guy on the side of the road or in the middle of the road. You'll see video in the middle of the road with an AR-15 like assault rifle just shooting you. Check us out.
7: Well, Lisa and David, we're learning his name, and his name is Tyler Brown. He's a 46-year-old man from Boston who I-Team sources say.
3: Again, supposed to be in prison for at least 10 years, let out 7 years early by some woke-ass liberal Massachusetts judge. Now he's in the middle of a major street in the Boston area. Thank God nobody got shot other than him.
7: Shot by a state trooper, and he's no stranger to law enforcement. In fact, in 2020, he was charged with attempting to kill Boston police officers.
8: This is a photo of Tyler Brown from an officer safety bulletin that went out this morning in Boston. At about 12:30, Boston police officers attempted to do a well-being check at his home in Dorchester after his parole officer reported that he made suicidal statements. He was also allegedly seen on FaceTime with an assault rifle and said he would use it. The bulletin also mentioned his phone was pinging in Cambridge. Shortly after the bulletin went out, these videos of Brown were taken on Memorial Drive. He's seen walking down in the middle of the street, terrorizing drivers, waving and shooting a long gun. Witnesses say he shot at cars and in the air before I-Team sources say a state trooper shot him and he was taken into custody.
3: Oh, let me, so they didn't die.
4: You remember the old phrase? You lock them up and throw the key away?
3: Yeah.
4: There's certain people that you do that with. They don't use that phrase anymore. And so
3: when you're in a blue state. No.
4: And then I don't know if you saw in New York City, an old man was pushed into the subway from a guy that had been arrested 4 times since February of this year.
3: Yep.
7: And we're working to learn more about Brown's condition.
3: I had a bunch of Mundani stuff today and I didn't get to. That guy's a complete whack job. I guess they're already trying to throw it, like maybe impeach him. And did you see where Goldman Sachs are moving? Goldman Sachs, like the gold standard of like the financial market. Goldman Sachs, like arguably the best in that whole little arena of, stocks, financial wealth, financial planning. Goldman Sachs, the gold standard of all that, they're giving their Manhattan workers options to either relocate to Salt Lake City or Austin, Texas. They're moving. They're moving out of Manhattan because of this new wealth tax that this Mondani guy is trying to, like, where he really, really, really, really lays the screws to the ultra wealthy.
4: Yep.
7: As for the attempted murder charge, in 2021, he was sentenced to 5 to 6 years in state prison, followed by probation, and was ordered to undergo mental health evaluations and treatment. David.
3: That's what you get when you got woke ass judges or these type of mayors. This guy, I think Jay said earlier, this guy's starting to be public enemy number one for Jay. Jay's like, I am way over the Chicago mayor. I hate this guy. Yeah. And Jay doesn't, you know, Jay does not usually have that type of mentality towards a lot of people.
4: Well, my phrasing's a little different than that. It's just like, I can't stand seeing this guy. This may be the worst politician in the United States of America.
3: And listen, you know
4: right
3: what? And so we actually had a guy from the Chicago Police Department. Jay, when we were making fun of Lori Lightfoot and she was horrible, and a guy called, remember Lummy?
5: Yeah.
3: Guy called the show and goes, listen, I just want to let you know, I love the show and I do not support Lori Lightfoot. She's an idiot. But if you think that she's bad, wait till you see what we're getting, because this guy is the worst. And we're like, listen, there's nobody that can be worse than Lori Lightfoot. And he goes, okay, just know you heard it here first. My God, sir, I apologize for ever doubting you.
6: We passed paid time off. Yes, we've abolished the subminimum wage that has its vestiges tied to slavery. And black and brown women being forced to make ends meet off of less than $35,000 a year, that's an injustice. We passed.
3: Everything's about slavery. Everything's about racial tension. Everything's about, I don't even have time to get into this.
4: That's
3: one.
4: That's that same reporter, William Kelly, that asked about his wife.
3: I love
4: this
3: guy.
4: If it happened to your wife, Mr. Mayor Johnson, what would you have done?
3: Yeah, and, you know what? I'll play this tomorrow, Lummy, because this is golden, and I'm going to find that Mudami stuff for tomorrow as well.
5: Perfect.
3: Jay, I appreciate you, my friend.
4: I appreciate you.
3: I got a stuck kidney stone in my shaft.
4: Oh, I'm so sorry.
3: That or not. I may have to be going to Danny in the next day or two and have him put a, like, he was getting a little creepy today. He was like, let me have your penis and let me grab it and squeeze it real hard to see if I can crush up the rock. And I'm like,
4: ouch.
3: Dan, no. And he's like, and Lummy, he was being somewhat forceful about it.
5: He was. He's like, please. Like, come on, man, do it.
3: Come on,
5: let me
3: do it. Come by the office today.
4: Could you damage a ureter that way?
3: I don't know. Danny was wanting to, like, you know, take my penis like it was a tube of Crest toothpaste and squeeze out that,
4: some milk
3: that last little remnants of toothpaste that you got in your toothpaste gimmick. He wanted to squeeze my wiener like it was a Crest toothpaste gimmick.
5: He was begging. Then he was like, come to the
3: office. Let me. I'm like, Dan, you're scaring me.
4: That's why I'm not a doctor.
3: We'll see you guys tomorrow. Jay, I appreciate you.
4: Appreciate you.
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2: 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Dude, he needs help.
0: And hold on. I think we can all admit, whether you like what I'm saying or you agree with Dan or let me, here's the deal. 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

0: Thursday, May 12th, 2026. The Bob and the Love Sponge Show. This show is definitely under duress, or at least I am. Love me, this would definitely be... Damn it! I had it all ready to go. Alright, hold on.
1: Oh, no.
0: Definitely that.
1: He's slowing down on the backstretch.
0: I have been fighting this kidney stone since yesterday. So, 2 days ago, so it would have been Sunday. Sunday, because I've gone through... By the way, hi. Hello, everybody. How you doing? Dr. Dan Diaco, Lummy, myself, Gary Cantrell, and Macho Man. Gary Remote, everybody else in our third to last day at this particular facility.
2: I was sad pulling up.
0: Did you see it? It looked like it looked like it's closed permanently, like it's been shuttered.
2: It's like Tampa after the hurricane. You know what I mean? Like everything's just quiet and dark and.
0: Is it the Minions? Is it the Minions movie where the guy lives like in a big mansion, but it's really dark and it's all like all the shutters are closed? That's where the Minion. I think.
3: Yeah, he doesn't have like a huge. Yeah, but it's kind of dark in there. That's one of them.
0: Yeah, we're darker than we've ever been. I mean, we are moving out of this place. Everybody has been really, really busting ass. You wouldn't believe it. And you know, we hope to be completely out of here. Well, I mean, we're paid until June 15th, but we hope to be broadcasting. Not to get too distracted. I almost called you at about 3:30. You about 3:30 and was going to have you put a best on.
3: Because of the kidney stone.
0: So this effing kidney stone. So I've had 14, 15, 16 of them. So like. Dan, I don't know if you've had 14, 15 episodes, from your body, but like when you've had that many episodes on the same reoccurring health issue, you kind of start knowing your body, for lack of a better term. Like you kind of can figure it. Yeah. I mean, you know, like.
2: You've lived it a few times.
0: Yeah, yeah. And like, so, I mean, there's probably something maybe health wise, or maybe not even really necessarily health wise, like just something that's happened. An exorbitant amount of times in your life that you can completely predict what's happening, how long it's going to last, and what the outcome may or may not be.
2: Yeah, atrial fibrillation. Into it sometimes.
0: Do
2: and
0: you
2: I can
0: really?
2: Feel it. Yeah.
0: Oh, okay. Oh. I never knew that.
2: Mm-hmm. My dad and my mom had it.
0: So, well, your mom still has
2: it.
0: Right.
2: So my dad had it. My mom has it.
0: So you know, like you just know.
2: Oh, I know. I can tell.
0: And the first time I got a kidney stone, I've only been to the hospital two times, and it was one the very first time I got one because I didn't know what was happening to me. I thought I was having a heart attack. And then the only other time I went to the hospital is when I came here one more. I think it was me 25.
2: When you thought you were having a heart attack, Bubba, did they like do the full court press?
0: No. They took me to that, I think it was called Edward White, the little known hospital in St. Pete, because that's where I was closest to. I was at Tyrone Isuzu doing a gig. I was doing a gig.
2: Oh, you weren't even home.
0: No,
2: you were on location.
0: I was on location for the Power Pig, and so I got done doing my last call in. I was supposed to be there noon to two. I did my last call in at 1:30. You know, which like basically. 93.3 FLZ, Bubba the Love Sponge, live from Tyrone Isuzu. Come out and see the boys. They're slinging big deals for you. The Bubba truck's on display. As a matter of fact, the Bubba truck is for sale. If you want to come and buy it, like you can buy it right out from underneath me. They'll make me a new one. That's right. You can drive the same truck that I did. It's lowered. It's slammed. It's got neon. It's got a system in it. You know,
2: what's slammed mean?
0: Down to the ground, lowered.
2: Oh, okay.
0: You know, it's slammed. It's got a system in it. It's got badass rims, and you can buy. And they would like go $5,000. They let me drive a vehicle for 4,500 miles, and then they would sell it for $5,000 more than sticker because it was I had the Bubba Rodeo and the Bubba.
3: It's pretty pimp.
0: So anyway, I was doing my last call in, and they always taped it. You know, they never. So, you know, like Hawk Harrison would be like, Hawk Harrison on 93.3 FLC, we're going to throw it out to Bubba. Bubba's at Tyrone Isuzu. Bubba, take it away. Well, I'd be like, thanks, Hawk. That's how you would tape it. You know, thanks, Hawk. That's right. We're live. And, you know, I'd do my spiel. But I still had to stay another 30 minutes.
2: You taped them and then someone would, like, run the tapes in?
0: Yeah, no. We taped them over the telephone.
2: Oh.
0: That's when we had landlines and you had really good, landlines sounded studio quality compared to cell phones.
2: So you'd call in tape and then they played the tape?
0: Yeah, but the DJ would set it up as if it was live.
3: I sent you the bucket truck.
0: And he would run a music bed underneath it. You know, realistically, I'd have to go hide in the boss man's office because you didn't want people to know the gimmick. So I would act like I'm in the office, and so they didn't see that me because they would pipe the studio. I mean, they would pipe the station throughout the whole entire dealership. So if they just saw me standing around, but saw me live on the radio, they would know that I wasn't really live. But if I was, hiding in the boss man's office while I'm doing these call-ins, then after the call-in, walk out like I just got done. It's pro wrestling. It's theater of the mind. What is this? Let me.
3: That's your brother, Charlie.
0: Oh, there you go. And that's how I was laying. I was laying heavy. Not that I ain't laying heavy anymore right now, but anyway, this was one of my trials.
3: Look at that.
0: Yeah, whatever.
3: I ran down your sticker.
2: I love that truck still in circulation.
0: I don't know. You know what would be interesting to see where that truck, it's probably in a junk, it probably has been crushed.
2: The thing was low.
0: Yeah. Oh, yeah. It was low. Yeah. It was lowered about 2 inches, 2 to 3 inches. Look at that black guy. He that black guy. That black guy wants that truck so bad he can't help it.
4: I think it's a good looking vehicle. That's unreal.
0: That's tough. Yeah. So anyway, I was talking about my first kidney stone episode. I'm there. Doing this call in, so I get done and I go to the boss man. I said, "I don't feel good. I don't know. I don't know what's happening to me, but I don't feel good. I feel like I am like constipated, and I have these unbelievable constipation pains in my lower abdomen. And it's some of the most worst pain I've ever had in my entire life." And the guy's like, "Well, what do you think? You think you should go to the hospital?" I'm like, "I don't know." I said, "Listen, so you know how, like I don't know if you, Dan, have a private bathroom that's not open to the public, but like a lot of car dealerships, the general manager or the owner, they have like their little private bathroom that's not, it's not open to the people that are in the showroom."
2: Well, it's nice to have that.
0: Yeah, a lot of people do. And so he goes, "Listen, go back to my bathroom. Because the other bathroom, was open to the public, and they had three stalls and two urinals for the dudes, and I'm in there going,
2: all kinds of noise.
0: So he goes, go in my bathroom." I said, I think I gotta, I'm constipated, and I think maybe I gotta go to the, gotta poop. He goes, "Well, okay. Well, you don't have to do any, you're done with your call-ins. You just got to hang out for 30 more minutes, and hang out, hand out koozies and bumper stickers and, take pictures of people and stupid stuff." And I go, "Okay, well, I've done my call-ins, so, I'm almost," and he's like, "Listen, just go to the bathroom." So I go to the bathroom and I'm pushing so hard. And I mean, I'm pushing so hard and I cannot, nothing. Like, because, if you don't got to poop. Nothing's gonna. Regardless of how hard you gotta push,
2: you're just gonna end up blowing over.
0: End up blowing out your rectum. Is that called your rectum?
2: Yes.
0: Okay, I didn't want to mess. Technically, Dan's a doctor.
2: Blow out your rectal sphincter.
0: Yeah, blow out
2: anal sphincter.
0: Thank you for giving me the clinical version of that. That covered our ass. Thank you.
2: Pop that valve.
0: So I'm on the verge of popping my valve, and I just nothing. So I try to wipe. There's nothing there. There's absolutely nothing there. I pull my pants up and I start getting. Now, if you look at kidney stones and you Google the symptoms of kidney stones, one of the things is you get nauseous and you sometimes will start overheating. And so I got like
2: diaphoretic, like sweaty, yes. like heart attack sweaty.
0: Yeah. So I got real a real cold sweat all over me. I'm
2: sliding off the toilet.
0: When I pull my pants, but when I pull my pants up and
2: ice skating rink
0: and I'm like completely, drenched. I feel like I have to puke.
2: Oh, God.
0: I do not know what's going on. Now,
2: by the way, having the poop and puke at the same time is the single worst human experience.
0: Yeah,
3: it is.
0: It is. And so now listen, in 1989.
2: They didn't have technology for that.
0: In 1989, when I was at San Antonio, I had an emergency appendectomy where my appendix burst on the operation table.
2: Oh wow!
0: So I was actually, but listen, appendicitis in heaven is kind of similar to a kidney stone.
2: Oh, I know. Yeah, it's very similar. It's a very similar pain.
0: Yeah. See, now I don't know.
2: It's deep and it's low and it's you can't tell what's going on.
0: Are they similar in where they're at?
2: Well, the nerves that cover them are similar.
0: Yeah. So I knew it wasn't my appendix because I already had it taken out. So I know it wasn't my appendix. So I get up out of the private bathroom. And I start walking to the boss man, and I faint. And I've never fainted in my entire life. I have never
2: fainted.
0: I have never fainted in my entire, and to this day.
2: Have you fainted ever, Lummy?
3: No, just getting choked out. That's about it.
0: Yeah, no.
2: But you never like spontaneously just like drop like a goat that's scared?
0: I did. No. I did. And it's the only time in my life ever, even before that or after that, I've never fainted ever in my entire life. So I don't even know what that means. Like, I don't even know what a faint.
2: Did you hit your head or anything?
0: No. So I'm in his office and I go to sit down on his, like, he had like a love seat. He goes, just sit down for a little bit. And I, as I'm kind of sitting down, lose my balance and fall over.
2: Oh, wow.
0: And so.
2: So you weren't like in a paved hallway.
0: No,
2: you
0: were, I was actually.
2: You were in a comfortable area.
0: I was in a carpeted area in his office, and he had, and I was making my way to his, I was attempting to sit down. And at that time, I kind of lost my balance and fell over. And, you know, I think I was out maybe like 5 seconds. Like, I mean, I quickly.
2: Just to reset.
0: Yeah. So he goes, listen, we're calling the ambulance. So they call the ambulance, and the ambulance shows up. And I guarantee you, because they probably don't have archives back from them, but Channel 10 actually reported that I had a heart attack.
3: Oh, no.
0: Because, next thing you know, the ambulance is showing up, and they're putting me on the gurney and loading me up, you know, to take me to the hospital. Because they think, you know, you see a fat ass that, you know, falls over and is clammy.
2: No, you run. It's an emergency. You have no idea what it could be.
0: Well, not only that, but the first thing people are going to think is he's having a heart attack.
2: Right.
0: He's a fat ass.
2: Were you at your peak?
0: Yeah.
2: Oh, really?
0: You know, I was probably, probably 350, 400 pounds. You know, so I was,
2: So the paramedics were really happy to see you.
0: Well, yeah. So, well, they were, I mean, they were, they kind of marked out a little bit because they got bubble love sponge, you know. So channel, they take me into to Edward White Hospital. And they haul me in and they're doing my vitals and everything en route and running an IV and all whatever they do in the ambulance. And they kind of quickly determined, Dan, the EMTs determined that it's not a heart attack. I guess, you know, the stuff that they hooked me up to, they could.
2: EKG wasn't showing it. Yeah, and stuff.
0: Right. So they ruled that when they came and picked me up. The owner said, I think he's having a heart attack. And I'm like, I don't know what I'm having, but I have the most unbelievable pain. Well, so when I tell them where my pain is, they're like, well, that's not heart attack related. Like, you know, that's, so they hook me up with those little things on your chest, those little
2: electrodes.
0: Yeah. And they,
2: EKG.
0: Now, would that show you if you're having a heart issue or not?
2: Well, sometimes an EKG will show changes during a heart attack. You can see ischemia with ST drops or.
0: So, I mean, these EMTs knew that by the time the 5 to 7 minute transport, they're full lights and sirens, Bubba Love Sponge having a heart attack. And that's what everybody at the dealership thought. So somebody called Channel 10 and tipped them off. And then Channel 10's outside

0: ultrasound, and I've later been told that an ultrasound and a CT scan's a little redundant. Like, you don't need them both.
1: Well, CT scans, like, are good for, you know, sensory scanning, saying, like, okay, this guy's got a hot belly, what's going on? Whereas if you know what the problem is, the ultrasound gives you sometimes a better focused exam of that organ.
0: And they're trying to rack up the money.
1: And, yes,
0: of course, a couple thou. If I'm homeless, they're just saying, wait, buddy, just ride it out. Yeah, hook you up.
1: Punch
0: to
1: you
0: an
1: in the
0: IV.
1: Back. Does that hurt? Does that hurt?
0: Punch you in the back as they're kicking you out of the hospital, because they know they're gonna. You know, I think, you know, they have to treat you if you walk into the hospital. But it's a whodunit on who pays. I mean, if you're homeless, I think you got to try to. Do you eat that cost, Dan, at the hospital, or do they try to get the government to pay?
1: They don't eat nothing. Dude, every time they get bilked by a patient, they get money from the state or the federal government.
0: There you go.
1: So that's why.
0: But they like that good in. They like that Aetna money, don't they?
1: Oh, they do like the Aetna money, but, you know, they liked it when you had COVID, because that was another ticker. You know, illegal aliens were getting extra money, more than even indigents in town.
0: So they put me in my own room, private, of course, more money. And then they hooked me
1: up.
0: But
1: you insisted on private.
0: No, I did. I didn't insist on nothing. I insisted on getting my ass out of there.
1: Oh, so really? They didn't give you a choice? Like, I'll take private? They didn't say, do you want a buddy?
0: No, they said, we need to put you in a room and get you comfortable.
1: Were you moaning?
0: No, yeah, because I'm in a lot of, yes. Like, hold on, until they hooked up the TT99 juice. they hooked up the, oh my God, you could cut my head off juice. They hooked me up. I think it's morphine or Dilaudid. I don't know what it is, but they hooked me up to something that instantaneously gave me a warm feeling all throughout my body, and you could have taken my chainsaw to my ankle and I would not have known it. Like it took every ounce of pain I had away. What do you think it was, Dan? I think it was morphine.
1: It was probably morphine or Dilaudid. It could be anything. Any narcotic would make a big difference.
0: I mean, it was like,
1: especially IV.
0: Oh, yeah, they went IV on me. They had two IVs going, both arms. One, they were flushing me out with saline, trying to, you know, get this thing to move. Mm-hmm. And then two, they were giving me the warm and fuzzy stuff. So, after that, I spent the night there. You know, Mark Chase and BJ and everybody from the Power Pit came up and saw me, because they didn't know, you know, they didn't know what was happening. They just saw Channel 10 that I was having a heart attack. So, like, four or five, you know, of the manager, David Reinhardt, they all came. Because, I mean, I was the golden goose back then.
2: Yeah,
0: I mean,
2: loved you.
0: I was a guy that had a 49 share at night, helping the station's overall 12 plus numbers. Like, they couldn't.
1: Yeah, Freddie Mercury goes down, the whole band visits.
0: I mean, I was Axl Rose or whatever. And so anyway, they come and see me, and then I sleep the night there, but they're checking on me like every 2 hours. I can't really get the night. So finally in the morning, man, they're like, listen, when you pee, we've already rigged up the toilet that's got a screen on it. You got to pee into this thing that, you know, covers the toilet in case, so you can catch the stone so we can analyze it. Like, all right. So I finally pee, and I pee it out. It was about 7 to 8 millimeters. And so now the largest one I've ever had is 11 or 12 millimeters. And I honest to God think I might be dealing with that right now. So I went to the hospital only in that case, Dan, because I didn't know what was happening. But every other time except one, the other 13 episodes that I've had with regards to these kidney stones, I know what's happening. I know that it, you know, once it finally, like, you know, Dan, because you're a doctor, but when they're floating around in your kidneys, they don't hurt at all.
1: Man, they're just ice cubes in a drink.
0: Right. They're ice cubes in a drink. That doesn't hurt until it finally gets in the hopper to start going, you know, making its travel out, you know, out through your penis.
1: Right. And then it's that, like, you know, like a piece of banana or a piece of, like, ice in your straw. It won't go through.
0: So usually
1: smoothie metaphors.
0: Usually it's 1 week after. So let me remember Bubba 199.
2: Yes.
0: I felt it.
2: Yeah.
0: That was and that would be 3 weeks this coming Friday.
1: That's a long time for this thing to be cooking.
0: So
1: it's getting bigger and bigger, by the way.
0: Oh, is it?
1: It's like a snowball. The longer it rolls, the bigger it gets.
0: Oh, I did not. Well, it makes sense. So I've been able to pass all 14 or 15 of that I've ever had. I've been able to pass it. Now, one other time I went to the hospital because I got here in the morning and it hit me right then, and I didn't have any pain pills. I didn't have anything to remedy the pain, and I had to go to the hospital. When Dr. Mark was still, you know, doing the show. He met me, the urologist. He met me over there. What's the one right by the stadium? St. Joe's?
1: St. Joe's, yeah.
0: Met me at

0: St. Joe's.
1: The real hospital.
0: I think he had he had privileges.
1: He did most of his surgeries there.
0: So, yeah, that's where he did most of his surgeries. He walked me right in, VIP'd me, hooked me up to some pain stuff, flushed me, and I was good. But every other time, and probably since that time, I've had four, maybe four.
2: Dr. Grant, there's nothing that he can do, like preventative?
0: Not really.
1: Some people think that certain diets can help restrict that growth. It depends what the stones are made out of. But some people just have a tendency for it, man. So, it's just, it's hard at 14, I mean.
0: Dr. Mark has probably analyzed three or four of mine, and he's like, listen, it's a pH imbalance of your body, and there's nothing that you can really do.
1: Alkaline water?
0: You know.
1: Have you tried that?
0: I have.
1: You have? Because I thought you had. Didn't you have like a water alkaliner? Or
0: I got one right here.
1: Yeah.
2: Hold on.
1: If you tried.
0: I got one right here. I got two of them, actually. Mm-hmm. And I run all my water that I drink through that two
1: or
0: three
1: times.
0: Have
1: been doing that recently?
0: Yes.
1: Like, so you've been.
0: Yes.
1: Raw. There's not much else you can do, dude.
0: I know. Hold on. Dan, I got two of them. Look.
1: Wow.
0: So I run both of my waters through. I have a little system where I start it at the big one and I move it to the second one and I alkaline it like, you're only supposed to hit it one time and after you do it once, your water is alkalined. But I'll do it 3-4 times just to really make sure I got it alkalined up. So it starts 3 weeks ago at Bubba 199 and I'm like, oh my God, okay. Well, usually when it starts the journey, when it really starts hurting, that means it's starting its journey. It's usually at that point 7 to 10 days, and it's out. And so, and through, I don't know, Dan, what's it go from the kidney to the ureter? Like, no, from the kidney to the urethra to
1: the bladder. You had it right. It was kidney, ureter, bladder, urethra,
0: so,
1: and then meatus.
0: Well, right now, so that's the traveling, and then when it gets in the bladder, it doesn't really hurt until it, like, so it only hurts when it's going through the tubing. Mm-hmm. That's when it hurts, and, you know.
1: And your lower tubing is much wider than your upper tubing. Whew.
0: So, Lummy, through all 14 of them, I always, the day before I'm going to pass it, my penis feels like that somebody's hooking up, like, a lighter to the end of it. Like,
2: oh,
0: that, like,
2: man.
0: So, on Sunday, Merch Crick and I are getting ready for bed, and it's about 6:30. We got a new show that we're watching, which you probably, Netflix, Black Rabbit. Have you guys seen it?
2: No.
0: It's with Jason Bateman, you know, the guy from Ozarks. Yeah. Oh my God. And you know what? The good thing about it is it's a one-off. It's one season, I think 7 episodes. That's it. And you're done. Yeah, all my kidney stones are, I've determined now, and I never was a big believer on stress. Like, I always thought that was kind of a cop-out when people would say, well, you know, stress causes this or causes that. And I would be like, listen, you pussy. You know, life is stressful. Everybody has, you know, everybody porpoises through life, ebbs and flows, and you just got, no.
1: Yeah, Hadman's got a bunch of kidney stones.
0: Yeah, exactly. And so I do believe in stress. You know, stress can affect your health. I really do. And I think all of my kidney stones, and I've gone through and kind of, you know, mapped out every time I've had a kidney stone, and it's always during a stressful situation. Do you know the last time I had a kidney stone, Lummy?
2: When?
0: When I moved from Odessa to here.
2: Oh, wow.
0: That's the last time I had a kidney stone, 5 years ago. So
1: really, been that long?
0: Yeah. So, like,
1: as it moves, do it, huh?
0: Yeah, and then the last time I had a kidney stone is when I moved from Tierra Verde to the trailer here. That was my kidney stone that episode.
1: Jeez.
0: So I think moving,
1: insult to injury, huh?
0: Moving is, and this is this latest move that we're in the middle of is the most stressful move of my entire life, just because I'm moving, you know, like. I'm building all new studios.
1: Life and work.
0: I mean, life and work. So this is the most stressful move of all. So I've been dealing with this damn thing now going on 3 weeks. So Sunday night, my penis starts burning. So, I mean, it's just like clockwork. Every time that happens, the next day, I'm going to pass it. It's never failed. On all 14 of my kidney stones, when it burns, the next day, I pass it.
1: But that was Sunday it burned.
0: I know. So listen. So I go yesterday, Monday, and I take my first pee in the morning at home. Nothing, but I can feel it. I can feel
1: now
0: it.
1: Now, are you peeing like normal, or is it like your thumb in the hose?
0: No, it's not. It's tough. It's and I'm double flow maxing right now too, and so no, it's not. It yeah, it's it, but it's
1: like
0: it's,
1: a little split the stream,
0: and it's really dark, which means it's blood,
1: bloody. Yeah, so, does it split the stream?
0: Not really. So let me. Yesterday, I go in and you know I'm peeing in a cup now because I'm trying to catch it, and so yesterday I'm like I'm gonna pass it. I go to pee. And my penis does what it always does right before it spits it out. Your penis kind of jacks like a shotgun, like it cocks. It goes, and then it goes, poop, and it pops out. And it's like somebody just pulled the biggest splinter out of your foot. You're like, oh, my. It's almost orgasmic.
1: So you had the howitzer, but no fire?
0: Yeah, so yesterday, during the show or after the show, I go to pee. I got the howitzer. And nothing comes out. And I can feel it. And right now it's...
1: Is that what you call? Is that what you texted me?
0: Yes. It's now... I've never had one stuck in my shaft.
1: Oh, God.
0: And now I can... Like right now...
1: Give me a hammer.
0: If I do a Kegel or anything right now, I can feel it. And it's right in that little, you know, maybe 3-inch shaft area. And I cannot get it out.
1: Do you think I can break it with my hand?
0: Oh,
1: my fingers?
0: No,
1: like, break it apart?
0: No, no.
1: Can I check you?
0: No.
1: I really want to check this.
0: I don't want you to.
1: Please?
0: No.
1: Come on.
0: No.
1: I've never felt a stone in a urethra.
0: Yeah, well.
1: I'm really dying.
0: Even though you're my doctor and you've seen my penis before.
1: Come on.
0: Dan, no. Maybe I can help get it out. I'm not whipping out my wiener.
1: I'm not saying to whip it out on camera. I'm just talking about
2: something.
0: No,
1: it's going in the back.
0: First of all, I'm not going to do it on camera, like, ever. And secondly,
1: I can get that thing opened up.
0: So,
1: do a little four-way stretch.
0: No.
1: We'll get that thing to go. Come on.
0: Just tell me the technique you would use on me, and I'll do it, you know, myself. So that's where it is. It's literally in my shaft right now. It's in my shaft. I can feel it. If you take it and pinch your penis, the middle of it, which I don't got a lot. I don't got about that much, probably. But, you know, I mean, that's probably, what, maybe 2-3 inches? I ain't got, you know.
1: But it's going to be like fishing the, you know, the tie strap through your sweatpants. Can't you just, like, milk it through that way?
0: No, I've tried. I've tried trying to manipulate it, and I've tried, you know, cuts, and it just stuck. So I'm just hoping to pound water. I got double alkaline going on. I'm pounding this stuff. I'm just pounding water.
1: Do you want an IV?
0: No, not yet. Because I called Dr. Mark, you know, he's in Lakeland now, and he said, listen, you know, if you go to the emergency room or you come over here to see me, he's the head of urology at the Watson Clinic. And he goes, what we would do is take a grabber or a rod or whatever, and we would numb your penis. I'm like, what do you mean numb my penis? And
1: they squirt that numbing gel in there.
0: Yeah.
1: It's violent.
0: Mm-hmm. You've had it done before.
1: Uh-huh.
0: And would you do it again if you had your choice?
1: If it was either that or have a sand spur in the middle of my penis, I'd probably get that.
0: Yeah, but you know what? I can live with this sand spur for about a day or two.
1: Really?
0: Yeah, it hurts.
1: I can't believe you're doing that. Someone said use the penis pump to suck it out. Theoretically, that would work.
0: Well, the thing about a penis pump is it doesn't suck internally. It sucks externally.
1: Yeah.
0: So it doesn't, I mean, Dan, you know, you use yours all the time. It does not, it's more of an exterior. It's like a blood pressure cuff.
1: But sometimes you can get, if you really look closely, you can get a little bit of prolapsing of your urethra at the meatus if you leave it on for 10 minutes. You know
0: 10
1: what I'm talking
0: minutes.
1: About.
0: I do sessions of 3 and 4 minutes, and I can barely take that.
1: 3 or 4 minutes, you'll see it.
3: No.
1: After 2 or 3 of them.
3: He's slowing down on the back.
2: Wait, Doctor, do you do 10-minute sessions?
0: You do 10-minute sessions?
1: Yeah, like 3 to 4, but 3 or 4 stacks?
0: Yeah, we do those too, but we don't go.
1: But that's what I'm saying,
0: can't.
1: 10 minutes of it. But I'm saying, like, after 10 minutes of it, not necessarily 10 straight.
0: By the way, I just want everybody to know that me, Lummy, and Dan have the same penis pump, and none of us are afraid to say that we use it and it works. Don't. Now, everybody else, like we tried to get Seth one, and he was like, no way. And I don't know if Macho Man's really interested one or not, but we...
2: Gene said he
0: yeah, Lasker, happened. Whatever.
1: Yeah, but, accident. You
0: know, but me, Lummy,
1: I can see that.
0: Me, Lummy, and Dan are intellectually honest about our penis pumps, and we're telling you, you know, don't try to be like you're some Superman and you don't need it. It's like it's like exercising your penis, and Dan's a doctor, and he's telling you right now that it definitely helps.
1: Mm-hmm.
0: It helps for
1: you. No one says, oh, Mach only has big muscles because he works out.
0: Right.
1: But he's got big muscles.
0: Yeah, but he
1: has. So however you got him, steroids, working out, God, his mom, who knows? But regardless, he's got big muscles.
0: Hold on. But
1: when you walk around with a sundial... No one cares how it got there. It's just a sundial.
0: Here's the deal. Macho Man couldn't have that big of a muscle if he didn't do something proactively to engage that muscle, right?
2: Yep.
0: I mean, he just, you know, so if you don't do something with your penis as you get older and you just let it, you know, just sit there, OEM stock, it's not going to be as good as if you, you know, exercised it. It's like anything. I mean, your penis is kind of like a muscle, and isn't it, Dan? I mean, it's kind of, it acts like a muscle, and the more that you exercise it and, you know, and do with things like the penis pump and stuff, the better chance you got not to have atrophy. And, you know, just, I mean, there's no downside.
1: Use it or lose it, kid. And that's like every part of your body. That's the reason I ended up doing triathlons, because I wanted to start running, because I didn't want my legs to become like a vestigial organ, like my appendix, shrivel up and fall off. So if you ignore
0: means.
1: Your penis.
0: Whatever you just said, I'm 100% involved.
1: If you ignore your penis, it's going to ignore you the next time you call
0: Lips,
1: on him.
0: Duper Lip says, if Dan's doing it 10 minutes, he's got to be a foot long by now.
1: Just eight.
0: I mean, so I'm just saying, Lummy, I guarantee you that when we do it, we don't top it out. I bet you Dan tops it out.
2: I guarantee you.
1: I'm tickling it.
0: Yeah, I think that you're touching
1: the
0: upper limits. You're touching the ceiling of the unit, and me and Lummy are just on that first warning track. You know what I'm saying?
2: Yeah. So I'm just happy to.
0: Lummy, we're a fly ball that's about 385 in dead center, and Dan's 435 and clearing the fence.
2: Yeah,
0: you and I are.
2: He's got a home run every time.
0: You and I are
1: green monster.
0: You and I are getting caught at the warning track in just an easy, simple fly ball. His is a bomb. His is a what's the judge's? What Aaron Judge 435 bomb to center. So anyway, man, I got my. And I can feel it right now. Like, I can literally feel that. So, Dan, I'm thinking, like, this might be a big one.
1: It's got to be, dude. There's no way something can get trapped like that mid-shaft. I mean, I can't believe you're even dealing with it. So, since it got trapped, have you been able to urinate?
0: Yeah. Yeah.
2: How red is it?
0: It's no, it's not red. It's more like...
1: brown and coffee grounds?
0: It's kind of like... This is a nutritional ketone drink that I drink every day, but my urine kind of looks like that. Kind of like, it's real, real, real, real orange.
1: Are
0: it's,
1: you that dehydrated?
0: No, I'm that blood. You got to think that thing has ripped the lining of my ureter or my urethra.
1: Yeah,
0: and
1: your
0: is
1: urethra
0: now,
1: is like the inside of my eyeball.
0: Right. And and then what's that last little stretch called?
1: The meatus?
0: I'm at the meatus right now. I'm stuck in the meatus. Stuck in the meatus.
2: I'm just kind of
1: stuck in the meatus with you.
2: I'm a little
0: stuck
2: surprised.
0: In the meatus with you. Who sang it? Stuck in the middle with you. Who sang it?
1: I don't know, but
0: I think it was Steely Dan, wasn't it?
1: I like the song
0: stuck
1: from
0: in the
1: Reservoir
0: middle
1: Dogs.
0: With you. I don't know. Hey Alexa, who sang "Stuck in the Middle with You"?
4: Joe Egan and Jerry Rafferty sang "In Stuck in the Middle with You" by Steeler's Wheel.
0: Yeah, I was right. Steel Wheel. I thought it was Steely Dan. Steel Wheel. I think it was the only hit they had. Remember, stuck in the middle with you.
2: Yeah.
0: Can't play it, but you get a copyright.
1: Immortalized by the Reservoir Dogs. Torture video.
0: So I'm currently stuck in it's in my meatus. So is that the last tubing that like goes, you know, from like your pelvis down your shaft and into your gland and out and out is your meatus?
1: Yep, that's a trash chute.
0: That's where I'm at.
1: Mm-hmm.
0: And I've never had, once it got to the meatus, I always had that, you know, little shotgun effect, and it spit right on out. Like, and I don't know. I'm going to go one more day. Whew. I'm going to go one more day. Because it hurts, and I can feel it in there. I can feel it, and when you see them, they're like little crystallizations, and they got little spikes. They're almost identical to a sand spur.
1: Yeah, they do look like sand spurs. I have to agree with you there,
0: yep.
1: Bubba.
0: Yep.
1: Sand spurs or like a piece of like granite that chipped off.
0: Yes. Or like
1: they're either spiky or they're real rocky looking, like the moon.
0: They're either real spiky or real rocky.
2: I've never seen the excitement level on Dr. Dan to want to help you more than tug on your penis
0: and smash it with his fingers.
2: Exactly, and just like fondle it so much. Like he feels like
1: here's anything about fondling.
0: Here's the deal.
1: I didn't say anything about fondling.
0: And he's a doctor, so it wouldn't be considered fondling.
1: It wouldn't be a fondle.
0: But it would be. It would be
1: an extraction.
0: If it was a regular man that didn't go to law, didn't go to medical school, and didn't have that, you know, medical degree hanging up on that wall, then it would be a fondling.
1: Like if the tall homeless guy came in and was helping him,
0: it would be fondling.
1: That would be fondling.
0: Now Dan's gonna have to fondle and be able to do his medical type procedure. It all involves fondling, but since he's a doctor, it's not under the fondling umbrella.
1: Isn't that
0: so
1: nice? Did I have to call it fondling because I'm a doctor? Trust me.
0: Let me tell you something. If I do have to have my penis fondled in a medical type fondling way, I'm gonna let Dan do it. I'm not driving all the way to Lakeland. So I might be coming over to your office. You know,
1: I'm in surgery today, so I'm going to break scrub and do it.
0: I'm not. Today's not in play.
1: Okay.
0: But like Thursday, Friday, that would be the day I
2: would
0: might.
2: Would you have Jennifer assist?
0: No.
1: Oh, yeah,
0: no.
1: Definitely.
0: Dan,
1: definitely.
0: I don't want Jennifer looking
1: get
0: at my wiener.
1: Get the paperclip penis holder.
0: Dan,
1: what?
0: I swear to God, if I come over there Thursday or Friday, because I finally can't take it anymore and I want to get this handled, it's just going to be me and you. Nobody
1: really?
0: Else.
1: No Krista?
0: No.
2: Krista?
0: No. No, I don't even, I'm not even bringing the merch crick.
1: How about Melissa?
0: No, I don't want anybody. No. I don't want any, because my wiener is not going to be in its best state. It's going to be it's actually, when you got a kidney stone in your ween, that's the worst that your ween could be in. You know, that'd be like, you know, no. No, absolutely not. And if you do, you're thrown off the show. I fire you. That's how I just got
1: to
0: be.
1: One way to get out of that 45-minute drive.
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0: 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There's just so many different places you can find it pretty much uniformly across all platforms at The Bubba Army. Facebook's been on fire. YouTube's been on fire. Lummy's got Lummy, and Gary Cantrell's got Instagram and TikTok and X. I think might have been X or Instagram or somebody. Lummy, you might know more about it. They did a big purge and got rid of all these people that had bots and stuff. And so a lot of people, I forget which.
1: It was Instagram.
0: And guess what?
1: And so X did it a little bit ago.
0: We didn't lose nothing. We didn't lose nothing. And so, yeah, I mean, like, we got some great, great momentum going.
2: Because every bot's been taught not to follow you.
0: Yeah, exactly. Bots hate me, too. So, this to me is just, you know, maybe I'm being a little hypocritical, and I'll go ahead and call myself out with regards to, you know, if I'm going to analyze how Trump dressed, I'm sorry, the words that Trump, and this is not a political segment now. But you know what? I'm tired of people saying to you that we can't talk about politics. Everybody talks about politics. We'll talk about politics when politics are in play. Otherwise, we'll talk about other things.
2: And by the way, just like we talk about colors, if you don't like the color blue and you prefer the color red, no one's going to call you the devil.
0: No.
2: So I think that people attack others quite too often these days because they just have a different political view. Different political views have been around this country for over 250 years. And it doesn't require a call to arms because someone likes abortion and someone doesn't like abortion. Get over yourselves, guys. Jesus Christ.
0: So, anyway, yesterday I was critical of Trump using dirt while addressing or answering an African-American woman's question. I thought it might have been not necessarily the right choice. And, you know, I'm all for what he's doing with the Washington and the Lincoln memorials. And
2: Did you see a picture of it finished?
0: Yes. No, it's not finished yet. They're in the middle of...
1: AI stuff.
0: They drained it. Yeah, they drained it. And they're actually real... They're in the middle of painting. Instead of having just a concrete... floor, they drained it all, Dan. Now they're actually painting it what Trump describes as American blue,
2: which is beautiful.
0: And they're going to paint the floor blue, which will automatically make it look blue.
2: It pops. Have you ever seen a pool that's got a painted bottom?
0: Yes.
2: It makes a huge difference.
0: Yes, absolutely.
2: I'm surprised more people don't do it because it can be so beautiful. That's why, you know, pool services are so important.
0: So anyway, I was a little critical of, and I still stand by that he could have handled that way more, you know, presidentially or way more. He just could have handled it better. He really did. He doesn't need to call people stupid when they're just doing their job. You know, he doesn't need to do that. It's not a good look. And it was a stupid question, but you know, you can be, I just think he would get farther with, you know, potentially people that support and like him if he just wasn't always such a prick, you know, but that's him. But this particular situation, I don't know if the guy is going to lose his job. I know that they fined the team $5,000. So if you know anything about hockey, hockey's got a junior division in Canada.
2: Is this like the minor leagues? Is it for kids?
0: Well, this is where like almost half of all players in the NHL come from the Canadian junior.
2: So it's a big farming league.
0: Yes.
2: for the NHL. Okay.
0: And it's for kids like 13 to 17.
2: Understood.
0: And so, you know, like that's
2: in. So it's not for like a guy that's like nursing an injury, coming back,
0: no,
2: not quite ready, goes down there like the minors for a few weeks.
0: No.
2: So
0: that way he would go to like an IHL or you know, like the Lightning's our minor league system, I think, is a Syracuse Crunch. Is that it, Lummy?
1: Yeah, we got that one. Yeah, one of them.
0: The Orlando Solar Bears. Yeah. You know, so that's the next level, I think. And so this guy here, he's an old guy. He's an old guy, and he's a scout for this one particular team. And they're interviewing him, this show called Hockey Game Day. And it's listen, in Canada, they can't get enough hockey. So they even have shows about the juniors. And the junior, this junior league system, I think consists of three divisions, and they actually let me have like drafts where they're drafting middle schoolers, you know, like
2: that, that's crazy.
0: Yeah. And so that's, yeah. And so if you're that good, I guess your talent, you would have, you know, your talent appears fairly early on when you're like 13 to 16.
2: Yeah. They're recruiting hard at that age.
0: Yes. And hockey. So at that point, they are recruiting you to go to the, what they call the juniors, the junior league of Canada. So this guy here, his name's Terry Bonner or Bonner. It's B-O-N-N-E-R. Would that be Bonner or Boner?
2: Probably Bonner.
0: So he's a scout. He's been a scout for, I think, like 30 years.
1: He's 85.
0: And he's 85 years old.
2: And the only Boner he's seen is his name.
0: Well, you know, he's 85, okay?
2: Okay.
0: And you know how 85-year-old men are?
2: Yeah.
0: I mean, like your dad and things like that. 85-year-old men are, you know, they still got... You know,
2: they were around during the First World War. They know what it's like to have actual existential threats.
0: Well, and they also, you know, it was a different time and how you spoke to people and just it's a different time. They didn't have to worry about like if you told a woman she was pretty or beautiful. And so this scout is on Hockey Game Today TV and they're talking about he's like been this scout for I don't know how long. He's 85 years old. And they're talking about this one particular kid. I think he's 13 or 14. And this guy, you know, talks about how good he is. But when they ask him the question, he says to the woman, you're very pretty. That's it. You're very something. Let me play
1: it. He's a good looking. He says like good looking or
0: yeah,
1: something.
0: Yeah, something very just really not a big deal. And they have, I think they fired him.
1: No, he's not fired, but they did fine him.
0: They fined him $5,000.
1: Yeah.
0: And put him on like he's in trouble.
1: Yeah.
0: He's in trouble. And now listen, if this was like a creepy 29-year-old dude, you know, that the delivery of what he said was creepy and sounded creepy, then I get it. I get it. I could see where this woman could be offended, the network could be offended, the league could be offended, and people could jump in and potentially, you know, do something. But when you're 85 years old, I think there comes a certain amount of respect. And, you know, that you need to give an old timer that's lived their life far longer than we have and lived in a way different era than we did and maybe might not be up with what as you know, what is now not cool and what. And by the way, I don't think there's anything wrong with this at all. Here it is. Let me just play it and then we can start dissecting it further.
3: On a huge pick in Eli Vickers at third overall. You must have been confident you could get him at three. What made him a fit for the Giants organization?
4: Well, thank you very much. You're a good looking girl. Well, first and foremost.
0: That's,
1: you're a good looking girl.
0: That's it. Thank you so much. You're a good looking girl. Like, hold on one more time. Just, you know, and maybe it. Maybe it is creepy because it's grandpa, but I think it takes I think the guy is completely harmless. And I think you got to give the guy a little bit of wiggle room due to the fact that he's 85. He doesn't necessarily know the Me Too movement like you're supposed to. And I don't think that it's delivered in a creepy way. You know, he didn't, it was a 3 or 4 second fleeting statement. And I think that they're kind of giving grandpa kind of a bad deal here.
3: You must have been confident you could get him at three. What made him a fit for the Giants organization?
4: Well, thank you very much. You're a good looking girl. Well, first and foremost.
0: So like, that's it. Thank you very much. You good looking girl. Now, I mean, you know, I mean, is there anybody that has a problem with this?
1: No.
0: You know, like enough.
1: What if you said that, like, to the guys, like, you're a handsome man and you're a good looking girl?
2: Like, you guys are a cute couple.
1: Yeah.
0: I mean, I don't.
2: Put that together.
0: Yeah. Like, I don't even.
2: I'm gay. And I don't talk about my sex.
0: I don't know. I mean, is it really that big of a deal?
2: I don't think so, dude. I'm so tired of people being overly offended over nothing.
1: I mean, $5,000. I mean, for
0: hold on. Thank you very much, you good looking girl. That's it. Mm-hmm. You're gonna give grandpa a $5,000 fine.
2: It's Canada, dude.
0: Well, you know,
2: everyone's super polite there.
0: Well, no, they're super woke there.
2: And they're also super polite. So anything yeah, know, short of perfect manners.
0: So let me ask you a question. Why couldn't somebody take that as being polite?
1: Yeah.
0: Or being, you know, like you're giving somebody a compliment.
2: I think it's polite. Hey, you know, she didn't say like, hey, that's a nice camel toe. He just said you're a pretty girl.
0: How about those jugs you're sporting?
2: Yeah, I can see your nips.
0: You know, how about those headlights that are out?
2: Oh my God, I need my sunglasses. You're blinding me with your headlights.
0: Am I in Egypt? Because I think I see a camel.
1: The commissioner of the league came out and said,
2: is that the Grand Canyon between your breasts?
1: The remarks are not reflective.
0: Dan and I are giving you all the examples of Dan and I are giving you all the examples of what would not be cool, and we're actually giving you creepy type scenarios.
1: Want to go motorboat?
0: Yeah. Oh my God! Can I go? Are those two Evan Rude 150s on each side? Because I want a motorboat, buddy.
2: Here, turn around. I want to see you arch your back and stick that ass out. Yeah. Oh, okay.
0: Yeah.
2: That point's too far.
0: I mean, yeah. So let me. What's the commissioner saying?
1: He just said that it's not the reflect the organization standards of respect and inclusion.
0: Oh my God! I don't think, you know what, I don't.
2: Did
0: think,
2: I tell you about my penis prosthetic surgery?
0: I told
2: it
0: you
2: pumps. The left side pumps it up, the right side deflates it. You want to try?
0: So anyway, Lummy, like
2: good science.
0: The commissioner steps in and. That's not what we're about with regards to inclusion. And I don't think that she even has really made a comment or did, like, this was not in lieu of her making a complaint or I think even publicly saying that she was uncomfortable. I just think that everybody stepped in and started hitting this guy with, you know, fines and things like that.
1: The commissioner said that they received a couple complaints about it.
0: Okay, but not from her.
1: No, it was
0: not from the host.
1: People.
0: No. Now, I can see if the host said, listen, I really felt uncomfortable. Grandpa kind of creeped me out. Okay, I get it. Maybe potentially you got to do something because she said something. But if, you know, chances are, let me a couple of troll ass, you know, troll. You know what? But just goes to show you, even grandpa, our whole society is a troll infrastructure. And it doesn't matter whether you're an 85-year-old grandpa that's a hockey scout in Canada or you're a radio personality or a content provider like me, they're just going to kill you. And so we got a couple complaints, and so come on, man. I stumbled upon this late last night. I tossed and turned all night. I didn't get any sleep because of this damn stuck in my.
2: Did you try ice or heat? Does either one help?
0: No. What's it called? My meatus.
2: Meatus.
0: My meatus. Because I got a sand spur in my meatus. I tossed and turned. I didn't get any sleep hardly last night. I almost called Lummy in for a best of deal because I just got to sleep about 2:15. So I got about an hour's worth of sleep. My alarm goes off and Merch Crit goes, do you think you should maybe call Lummy and do a best of? And I'm like, no, I mean, yeah, but no. I mean, if I can get my ass up and get going here.
2: Like, are you good till 10 no matter what now at this point?
0: Yeah, at this point.
2: Nothing's going to happen
0: I'm good
2: disrupt
0: till,
2: things?
0: I'm good till 10. I'm good till 10. Then I got to run over to Tom Bean. Beans, grab something, and then I'm going home and probably just, I don't know.
2: Do the bath help? Does a bath help?
0: You know, I don't have a bath.
2: You don't have a bath?
0: I don't have a bathtub. Mm-mm.
1: What about like a pool, like soaking in the pool?
0: I don't know.
2: It's got to be warm because it helps relax.
0: Yes, it has to be warm.
2: You want that thing because, you know, sometimes in the bathhouse, it sort of floats.
0: So anyway,
2: becomes,
0: let me,
2: like, sort of
0: I found,
2: no gravity.
0: I found this last night, and Dan, you are going to champion this more than anybody. And listen, I've always been a huge George Carlin fan. I could kick myself in the ass when I was in San Antonio at KTFM. We had an opportunity. I had an opportunity to meet him, and I blew it off. The KTFM and KTSA. KTSA was our talk show, the AM portion of KTFM. KTFM was 102.7. I did nights there, and George Carlin came to San Antonio, sold out like a 3,000 or 4,000 seat venue, and we were the presenting station, or at least our AM station was, the KTSA, because it skewed, you know, it was talk and it skewed older, and so. We had Sonny Melendez. He was the big slinging D morning guy. Him and a bunch of dudes from the station, you know, had set up a meet and greet before the performance, which involved like, you know, 15 or 20 minutes and getting to take pictures with George and ask him a few questions. And it was limited to like, you know, 10 to 12 people. Well, I had an opportunity. I was invited to that. You know, hey, listen, Bubba, if get here. I think the concert started like at 8, but if you wanted to go to the meet and greet, you had to get there at 7:15. The meet and greet was from 7:15 to 7:30. Then at 7:30, you'd make your way, and we had like third, fourth row tickets. Then you'd make your way and, you know, sit down for 15, 20 minutes, and the show would start. So I'm running late. Let me probably because I'm, you know, trying to get Lori Flores, that chick that I had a crush on.
1: Of course.
0: Trying to get her to go with me. She wouldn't. I went by myself, and I got there late. I didn't get there till 7:30. So I just go right to my seats. Everybody from KT, everybody from my station had already been back and met him, George Carlin. And they're like, oh, my God, he is just amazing. Absolutely amazing. Took time and, you know, asked us about our, you know, what we do and, you know, just about life in general and what we thought about different things. And then I proceeded to, you know, be third or fourth row during his spoken word monologue comedic presentation. And it was an hour and 50 minutes. And it was one of the most unbelievable things I've ever witnessed, ever. Watching him live that close and just watching him work the room and watching he's just so brilliant. He's, in my opinion, the
2: very best. Smart and very insightful.
0: Oh my God!
2: I liked his humor, and he had no fear,
0: none. No topic: blacks, abortion, racism. Like it didn't matter. What? Let me see here.
2: Most comedians now, including like the Kevin Harts, are such pussies because they're afraid to make any kind of joke with any kind of controversy.
0: I will tell you this: I watched the Cat Williams portion of the Kevin Hart roast.
1: Yeah.
0: Oh my God! I can't even play it on the air. It's so filthy, but God, it's so funny. Oh my God, it's so funny. Anyway, let me when we return, because I'm really trying to make an effort to stay on time, and there's a reason for it, but I cannot get into why I'm really trying to hit my windows. Yeah, I'm trying to hit my windows a little bit better than I usually do. So, and there's a reason for that, but I can't get into it with the public. I can talk to you guys privately.
1: All right, perfect.
0: And you probably know.
1: Yes.
0: Yeah. So when I come back, I found this, and it's Dan. George Carlin breaks down white people, black people, and Native American Indians. He breaks it down. I mean, it's some of the most brilliant stuff in the world. And if we would just listen to what he's saying and live our lives and speak in that manner when we're talking about African Americans, Native Americans, and Caucasian people. If we would just go by his reasoning, have you ever seen George Carlin do a monologue, Dan, and you're like, oh, my God, that's brilliant. You know, he starts out and then he ends up somewhere and you're like, oh, my God, he is so brilliant.
2: Yes. That's why I said he's a very smart comic. You know, Seinfeld would do that. Seinfeld would do that to a point, but Carlin was more irreverent.
0: Oh, yeah. I think. Yeah, exactly. Two different deliveries, but you know, both brilliant. Both brilliant men.
2: But organized, and it all loops together.
0: Mushroom Mitch 20 on the PayPal. Thank you, Mush. Mushmouth. Thank you, Mushmouth Mitch. Appreciate it. Venmo's been running a little bit. Venmo, PayPal, Cash App's been running a little scarce lately. I think Lummy, we drained them from the birthday party.
1: We did.
0: Yeah, we did. So we listen. Don't worry about it. Don't worry about it. There is some advantages to being a subscriber on our YouTube channel, though. We are putting some exclusive content up there.
1: Yes.
0: That you can't get otherwise. And you're allowed to participate in chat if you'd like to, too. Do you notice how much better chat has been? And I don't need people blowing smoke up my ass. You can disagree with me. You just don't have to be mean-spirited or personal about it. I'm not going to just sit here and look at people calling me a fat, cross-eyed, cuckold, you know. And Lummy, you actually started having a conversation with me earlier today.
1: Yes.
0: And you're like, Bubba.
1: I don't get it.
0: You know what? We'll get into that, too.
1: Okay.
0: Your observation that you made to me today, and George, that's from Mushroom Mitch.
1: Iggy McGillicuddy,
0: $20. Thank you, Iggy. Thanks, Iggy. The George Carlin gimmick, and then the little heart-to-heart talk that me and Lummy had next.
5: The voice of reason has spoken. The Love Sponge. More Bubba the Love Sponge after this.
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0: thank you so much for the donation. Mushroom Mitch, like I said earlier, and the John Costica, Valparaiso, Indiana. 100. That's how he rolls, my friend. Breaking that cherry. Breaking my PayPal cherry today. Thank you, lover.
1: Jeffrey Dunn, $10. Thank you, McDonald's, cutting $20.
0: Thank you. So, wait, this is so brilliant. I was going to skip the guy's intro, but I'll just let him set it up. This guy, I got it from this guy's channel.
2: I play this from time to time because George Carlin was so absolutely correct.
3: How I handle some of these speech issues concerning minorities. First of all, I say...
0: Hold on, Dan. This is like, you're just going to be like, oh my God, this is the best. This is the absolute best. So brilliant. God, I wish I would have not been late that day and I could at least say I met the dude. Not that he'd ever remember me, but at least having a picture with him would be cool.
3: Yeah.
0: You know?
3: Black. I say black because most... First of all, I say black. I say black because most black people prefer black. I don't say people of color because it's dishonest. It means precisely the same thing as colored people, which is an insult. So if you're not willing to say colored people, you shouldn't be willing to say people of color. And besides, to me, the whole idea of color seems a bit specious, really. I mean, what should we call white people? People of no color? Isn't pink a color? And in fact, white people are not really white at all. They're different shades of pink and olive and beige. In other words, they're colored.
0: But right? I mean, Dan, he was so smart.
4: And he brings up a good point. You know, saying people of color is just as racist as saying colored people.
0: Yeah, that's what he said. You know, and Dan, do you think he was like upper level IQ genius?
4: Oh, he absolutely had a high IQ. He was an intelligent man. Absolutely.
0: Yeah.
4: I'm assuming he wrote a lot of his stuff, too.
0: He wrote everything. He did not like Charlie Murphy.
4: Eddie Murphy had writers.
0: Eddie Murphy, his brother, wrote for Richard Pryor. And, you know, like, yeah, a lot
4: of... The Wayans wrote his Delirious and Raw was written by the Wayans brothers.
0: Yes. George Carlin did not have writers. In fact, George Carlin, and you can find various excerpts, he would write this. Maybe you can find it for him, but if not, no big deal. He said that he would write his monologue for the night. And then he would get high. He would get high on weed. And, you know, back then, man, weed was really demonized. You know what I'm saying? Like, you know, weed is way cooler and socially acceptable in today's circles than it was in the, you know, 70s. And he would get high, and then I would then redo my monologue, and I would punch it up a little bit. Because weed opened up a certain part of my brain that normally, you know, wasn't, you know, was... just kind of kick-started by weed. So he would ride it without being high, then he'd get high and do what he'd call a punch-up. I'd punch it up after I was high.
3: Black people are rarely black. I see mostly various shades of brown and tan, and in fact, some light-skinned black people are darker than the darkest white people. I'm
0: like you, Dan. Like, I mean, you know, you're darker and with your heritage than some African-American people. Right, I mean, you know,
4: I'm as dark as a lot of Spanish people,
0: right?
4: You know, a lot of people from like Dominican
0: and what do you say,
4: Southern Haitians
3: are lighter than the darkest white people. Look how dark the people in India are. They're dark brown, but they're considered white. May I see the color chart, please? People of color is an awkward phrase that obscures meaning rather than enhancing it. What should we call fat people? People of size. I also don't say African Americans. I find it cumbersome and confusing. Which part of Africa are we talking about? Egypt? Egypt is in Africa, but Egyptians aren't black.
0: By the way, my sister's husband is Egyptian, and he is technically African American.
4: Mm-hmm.
3: They're like the people in India. They're dark brown white people, but they're Africans. So why wouldn't an Egyptian citizen who becomes an Egyptian who becomes a U.S. citizen be called an African American? The same would apply to South Africa. Suppose a white racist from South Africa becomes an American citizen. Couldn't he call himself an African American?
0: I mean, you really got to like
4: 100%.
0: You got to really think about what he's saying. But he's but it's true.
3: If for no other reason than just to bother black people. And what about a black person born in South Africa who becomes an American citizen? Is he an African American or is he a South African American? Or is he simply a South African American? You know, it's just so much more tedious liberal labeling. Liberals should be taught that labels divide people, and I think we could probably do with fewer labels, not more.
0: I wonder what George Carlin would think about today's times.
5: Oh, God.
0: With the Black Lives Matter and the Me Too and just the overall.
5: Well, the label. We've got to think of corporate world.
0: If you take woke, Black Lives Matter, and the Me Too movement, and then the cancel culture, I wonder what George Carlin would write. Like, I wonder. I think he might be having a heyday with all this nonsense.
5: Oh, yeah, just because he says less labels. Well, you got to think in corporate America now, you have to have your pronouns, he, she, or they.
0: Oh, he'd
5: or
0: go, oh my God.
4: Oh, he'd have a great pronoun routine.
0: He'd have an unbelievable pronoun routine. Yeah. I promise you, he would.
3: Now, one more group, the Indians. I call them Indians because that's what they are. They're the Indians.
0: And he's so brilliant upon knowing the heritage, where they came from. It's just like he's so well read in order to be able to blurt out the statistics and the things that he says, he has to have learned them, and he's absolutely brilliant.
3: There's nothing wrong with the word. First of all, it's important to know that Indian, that word, probably does not derive from Columbus believing he had reached India in 1492. India was called Hindustan. More likely, the word derives from Columbus's description of the people he found here. He was an Italian who spoke very poor Spanish, and in his written accounts, he called the Indians una gente in Dios, a people in God. In God, in Dios, Indians. It's a perfectly noble thing. And I simply can't justify this awkward phrase, Native Americans. First of all, they're not natives. They came here from Asia over the Bering Land Bridge. In fact, there are no natives anywhere in the world. Everyone is from somewhere else.
0: I mean,
2: George Carlin, he has missed, and he hit it with COVID.
0: I mean, was he not dead on, Dan?
4: Yeah. 100%. I agree with everything he said.
0: Dead. And you know what? Instead, this is what we have. This is what our society has become. This makes me sick to my stomach. Did you see this?
5: No, I don't.
0: So this mom, she's got her baby, and I guess this group of girls in her neighborhood had a problem with her for whatever reason or not. And these girls look to be about maybe between the ages of 15 and maybe 19.
4: I think you're going to say they're between the weights of 170 and 285.
0: They are big bodies. They're big bodies. They're Escalades. You know, they're not sports cars. They're big SUVs. And they start, like, I don't know if everybody thinks, like, every fight now is a complete UFC ass whipping. Like, it's like, I don't know, man.
4: Remember, Bubba, when we were kids, once the guy went down, you'd stop.
0: Yeah.
4: Wait for him to get back up because there was a sense of honor.
0: And then you'd ask him, hey, you want to keep going? And he'd go like, no. And then you'd be like, okay, you're good. No. So here's what the most disturbing thing of all. These girls attack this mom.
5: Attack the mom.
0: Yeah, this is a mom. This is a mom that these teenage girls are attacking. And when they first hit her, she kind of drops her infant. And you'll see the infant get dropped kind of on the grass here. And it's not like a heavy drop. She just kind of places him. And then this kid looks to be about 16 or 17-year-old. Makes me want to cry. Comes in and kicks the kid in the head.
5: Oh, jeez.
0: Wait till so you can see that. Now, can you see the kid get kind of dropped to the side? Now, the kid's crying. The kid gets up. Now, watch this.
5: Oh.
0: That is what? Maybe a 15-year-old boy?
5: Yep.
0: And you got to, like, if I'm Bubba Judd and this is happening in my jurisdiction, I'm absolutely using every resource I know to identify at least the boy. At least the boy, and I'm putting you in jail for until stupid ass prosecutors or judges let you loose. That's the problem with our country right now. You know what the problem with our country is? These judges and prosecutorial misconduct and soft ass judges are about at least half of our problems in America right now. People, judges that let these people that shouldn't be out, and prosecutors that don't prosecute them. Or give them probation with bad people like this. Kicks a kid in the head, and then they just start kicks a mom in the head, dragging her down. That's what's wrong. One of the things, it just makes me sick to my stomach. So here he is.
4: We treat each other like we're animals, and it's disgusting.
0: Speaking of an animal, I got the biggest animal ever right here. And this guy, Dan, so a television station got the exclusive on Warren. You know, Warren Sapp was in the news yesterday, uh-huh, trying to be an asshole, walking up to the city of Hollywood.
5: Well, he's an auditor now, Bubba.
0: Yeah, he's an auditor now. In fact, in this segment, Dan, he says, I thought my calling was to teach young kids how to play defensive line, you know, alluding probably to the Colorado job he had, you know, as defensive line coach.
4: Yeah.
0: But I've now figured out that I can teach young African, and he's, I think he specifically says African American or black. I think my calling is to, I could be wrong, but I remember right. I watched this late last night. I think he says my calling is to teach young black men or whoever to use your cell phone. That's the greatest gift you can have, is to take out your cell phone and start asking police officers for their badge number and their supervisor and things like that. So he now feels as if he can do, that's his calling in life.
5: Oh.
0: And I started watching this interview. It's 4 minutes long, so it's rather lengthy, but it's absolutely textbook SAP. Now, 99% of my audience, regardless of where you're watching us from, whether you're listening to us on AM 820, Panama City 101.5, 101.1, 103.1 in Fort Walton Beach, out in at our good friend Lynn, out in Phoenix. So no matter where, or you know, obviously Facebook, YouTube, X, Instagram, all of the places, regardless of where you're getting me, whether you're hearing it live or you hear it later on today on a replay, 99% of everybody that is listening to this at one time or another, you've never met Warren Sapp. You've never had any interactions with him. And for those three people in this room right now that have all had extensive, well, at least me and Dan, I don't know that you've had a lot of interactions with him.
5: No, but small amounts.
0: Me and Dan have had extensive interactions with him to the point where, you know, when he was a nicer person, and what him and Dan were actually, Dan was so close to Warren that Warren flew Dan out for the Pro Bowl 1 year to Hawaii. And then when he got inducted to the Hall of Fame, Dan was his guest.
4: So he did not fly me out to the Pro Bowl, but I did go to his Hall of Fame.
0: I thought you flew out to Dan the
4: Derek
0: Pro Bowl.
4: Derek Brooks.
0: So anyway, Dan, that's a close friend. That mm-hmm. That is a close friend when you're asking your friend to come watch you receive your highest honor. Mm-hmm. Like, that's the highest honor that'll ever be bestowed upon him.
4: Mm-hmm.
0: It's the highest honor that any man.
4: He gets like a Presidential Medal of Freedom. Yeah.
0: I don't think that's going to happen.
4: They give those out for highest bidders anyway.
0: I completely, at this point, Dan, I'm still on the Trump train. You know, I'm a little critical, but I will completely jump off the Trump train and, I mean, just not even vote if he gives, if Trump, just want to let you know, my next honor of American freedom goes to a great American that likes to hold municipalities accountable, the great Warren Sapp, ladies and gentlemen.
5: I think everyone would jump off that train.
4: We always have President Harris that can do it.
0: Yeah, whatever. Okay. That's not going to happen either. Maybe President Gavin Newsom.
4: President Newsom?
0: Yeah. So anyway, anybody that's had any extensive interaction will see that this is absolutely classic SAP 101. And what it does is when you ask him a question, he interrupts you.

0: and then his position is concrete.
1: Yeah.
0: Like he will not budge a millimeter from his position once he establishes
1: it. So when you watch this, Dan, you'll have like, oh my God, I've been through this little dance before, because
0: it's a dance, just like you're saying. It's a dance. It's weird, and you get stuck in it. It's like being on a ride you can't get off.
1: And he's so, like, it's his go-to. I don't know that he can actually sit down and have you speak, I speak.
0: No, he can. He can. Absolutely. He's had that before. But all too often, he falls back to this.
1: Yeah, this
0: it's a shame, because he's a smart guy.
1: Well, but when I play this, you're going to be like, oh my God, you're going to start having flashbacks. You're going to start having flashbacks, because this is how he rolls.
2: Think I give a damn about what you think of me?
3: From causing chaos on the field to causing concern off of it.
4: Sergeant said to you, I'm going to arrest you if you put your hands on me.
2: Ooh.
4: We're going to have a...
3: He's a former Super Bowl champion harassing city workers.
2: My reputation, man, my character...
1: This TV station
3: tonight,
1: really...
3: Warren Sapp.
1: I mean, they're really over the top. Yeah. Like, it's a big 60 minutes kind of deal.
3: Speaks up.
0: Gets all big-eyed.
1: Oh yeah, that's another
0: that's,
1: one.
0: That's when you know. That's when
1: Sheldon. Yeah,
0: you're sniffing around the wrong part.
1: Here you go.
5: Fox landed this exclusive sit down. He's live in Hollywood with this night team follow up. Sheldon,
6: retired Belkies, but still very much a live wire. Sapp not slowing down a single bit, and he's still playing defense over what was said about him by the Hollywood Police Department.
1: And I don't even know what he's after here. Like, maybe you'll be able to investigate further. Like, what did they say about him that he thinks that he needs to go in there and get a public records request to see what they said about him? Like, you know, did they say a racial slur, or did they come in like, I don't know what his end game is here.
7: Iggy McGillicuddy gets a 5 memberships.
1: Thank you, buddy. So 5 of you people that are watching on YouTube are going to get a membership, which now means you can chat and, you know, the other cool things that come with a membership. So Lummi, will you look at potentially what he's looking for here? Because this whole thing is about him putting in a public records request with the city of Hollywood, Florida, based on something that he says the Hollywood, Florida Police Department said about him. That's what I can decipher.
2: I came to ask questions of my government.
8: Warren Sapp.
2: My police force is going...
8: Letting it all out. The NFL great providing an exclusive interview to 7 News days after we broke the story of a court order he must follow connected to testy on-camera encounters with Hollywood cops and city employees.
2: I thought teaching my craft about rushing the passer was my thing. I think it's better for me to teach the generation of young men, so I won't...
1: All right, so I take that back. The generation of young men. See, he was... I misspoke.
2: My 3 young African-American men...
1: No, I wasn't. I guess, Dan, I didn't remember. I was right. He drills down from the young men to African-American young men.
2: So I won't... My 3 young African-American men to pull out the most powerful thing we've ever handed out children, hit record... And say name and badge number.
9: What's your name and badge number, good sir?
2: And continue what you were saying, officer.
9: Name and badge number, my man.
8: This back and forth with police happened last month at City Hall. A month earlier, he was issued a notice to appear in court after another contentious encounter.
4: You feel this is your calling now?
2: This is.
4: Now that you're doing
1: this. This is his calling. Warren, for the average person that might have been a fan of yours, or at least appreciate your athletic ability and how good you were as a football player, you could not be doing anything more damaging to your reputation and career than this. When you were with Deion as a defensive line coach, that was great. That was admirable. This is, I don't want to say pathetic, but this is just...
0: Pathetic.
1: You know what? You're right.
0: It's pathetic.
1: It's pathetic.
0: It's pathetic.
1: You know what? Because you are one of the greatest of all time. One of the greatest of all time.
0: And you're going to harass city workers?
1: Right.
4: And a champion of people's...
1: I don't know what your... I think his total in the NFL was about right at 60 million.
0: It's about 60. That's about right.
1: Yeah, 60 million. And by the way, he filed bankruptcy. He lost it all. And, you know, so, you know, you've made $60 million in your career and been awarded the highest honor within that career. And that is to be inducted into the Hall of Fame. And you're gonna harass, you know, municipal clerks that make $40,000 and $50,000 a year and bust their...

0: her ass and never had the type of, you know, skill set or athletic ability you had, that your God given talent that you fine tuned into an unbelievable football career. These people are just trying to do their jobs 9 to 5 and you are harassing them. Probably most of them women.
1: Rights and the First Amendment. Why do you need to go into the police department and to City Hall and get to the point where you're this close to getting arrested?
2: Am I?
1: It looks that way.
3: Sergeant, I'm going to make you arrest me today. I promise you I am. I'm going through that door.
4: If you touch me, we're going to have a...
0: Now, he's good, but this is where it starts. Now, you'll start seeing now, Dan, when I talk about the standard sapness, where he'll cut you off, rework it, spin it, get all wide-eyed. So Sapp's been pretty fair so far to the reporter. The reporter's been able to get his thoughts out. From this point forward, though, watch it change. He starts getting sappy with it.
4: Problem.
3: Vice versa.
0: When he's talking to the reporter.
3: That's me, we don't have a problem.
1: What do you think of the judge and the court order?
5: You just saw it right there, Bubba. You just saw it right there. Just you. He just decided that he's no longer going to cooperate with this guy.
0: Yep.
5: When he takes a breath, puts his hand up, and rotates his shoulders. He's just like, I'm done with this guy.
0: Yep, right here.
1: What do you think of the
0: right there? Right there.
5: That means that's just his insolence right there. That means I am no longer going to be a cooperative human.
0: And realize this. This comes from two people that have been in this particular predicament at least a dozen times.
5: That's the thunder. Lightning before the thunder.
0: That is. Yep.
6: Looks like so. This all started. It says it's kind of murky, and they don't really know what it was about. But he went down there looking for records. I guess Hollywood kept telling him you can just access all this stuff online. He wanted to be there, and then he wanted to go into different places that have the no trespassing. So he was just making a big deal about that.
1: And the court order. From Thursday.
0: Now watch him start getting sappy with it. That's what I've... Dan, that's the technique we're going to start calling. When he... getting sappy with it, okay? Watch.
1: What do you make of that court order?
0: No. Here it goes. Here comes the interrupting. Mm-hmm.
3: You've seen it?
1: Yes, I have.
3: What am I required to do?
1: You got to call twice a week.
3: I call every day.
1: Okay. You can't be around.
3: Ooh.
1: You can't be around the third floor in the records department. Don't you think there's a thin line, though?
3: No.
1: Between...
3: No.
1: Being a steward of the First Amendment, someone who is paying attention to laws and trying to get people to ask questions and think and take video, and being someone who comes across as a jerk.
3: I've never been a nice guy. So you think I give a damn about what you think of me?
7: I know who and what I am.
1: Do you like being perceived as a jerk?
3: Is that it?
1: I'm asking.
3: No, I'm saying, is that the word?
0: See, and Danny always gets this really wide, when he starts getting sappy with it, it's always very wide-eyed. You always notice that? It's very wide-eyed. That's when he's really on.
5: Mm-hmm.
0: And that's his first indicator that he gets his eyes real big. And now it's like literally he's in a whole different mode.
1: Didn't you just say not been a nice guy? So don't is that
3: no,
1: like
3: nice guy and jerk are two distinctly different words.
1: Right, let's just say not.
3: How about asshole? That's a different word too, right?
1: That's a word you used, but if you
3: no,
1: use that
3: I'm
1: word
3: definitely too. Using the word. I'm giving you examples.
1: Okay, so
3: so jerk. What degree would you put jerk?
1: What is that?
5: It has nothing to do with the conversation.
0: And he completely gets down things that are completely irrelevant to get you off of the path that you might be on.
3: Transparency and accountability. Because what happened to me in City Hall was a crime. I was assaulted by the officer.
8: Sapp says he was assaulted by a cop during a 2025 exchange. He says he complained to Internal Affairs.
3: And I'm in a public place.
1: Why don't you sue them? If you were assaulted by the police, why don't
3: you just sit back, take your story?
1: There's a court order. Are you going to stay away from the third floor?
0: Here we go. Look.
6: He's upset.
0: Yeah, look. Now, look. He'll start turning it around on the reporter. He'll start making it about getting heat with the reporter, and the reporter's not.
3: You're like an officer. I don't need to answer you.
1: I'm asking.
3: I don't need
1: this to is my job
3: know,
1: is to ask you questions. So that's all.
3: Next question.
0: So when somebody gets you or puts a good question in that might.
5: Take the ball and go home.
0: Yeah, you take your ball and go home. You turn it around on the guy and start, you know, making all these blames and stuff.
1: What about the city employees they told you to stay away from? You going to stay
3: Next.
1: Away from them? You don't want to answer that one either.
3: Next.
8: Hollywood police say his demeanor has become increasingly aggressive when encountering city employees.
0: Dan, look at the eyes. Dan, look. That's getting sappy with it.
8: Mm-hmm. Point where some feel unsettled and intimidated.
3: It ain't done.
1: It isn't done.
3: It ain't done.
1: Tell me. Tell me what you mean.
3: I got a June 10th court date, brother. It ain't even done. It ain't done. No, not even a little bit. I got to go.
0: And you talk about somebody, I mean, Victor Hedman, I really can't believe your mental health issues, my friend. But this guy, if this guy said I have mental health issues, I'd be the first one to champion that cause. My Lord, this guy is something's wrong.
3: But listen to him. You saw they moved it to the mental health division, right?
1: I did not. No.
3: Check that one.
1: So do they think you're mentally unwell?
3: I don't know.
1: Are you mentally well?
3: Excuse me?
1: Are you mentally well?
3: Are you a doctor to be able to diagnose that?
1: No, okay. But I'm a reporter who has got to ask questions.
3: Me either. I feel well every morning. I wake up, brother.
1: That's important.
3: I don't have no issues when I wake up in the morning and get going. I really, really don't, brother.
0: Dan, he
6: is a gone.
0: Yeah, he's gone.
5: It's terminal narcissism.
0: And Dan,
5: that's what it is, Bubba. He's right no matter what, every time.
0: And when he's on the verge of potentially not being right, mm-hmm. he shuts it down
5: mm-hmm.
0: and starts making fun of you or turning it around on you.
5: Yeah, are you a doctor? He's like, I asked you.
0: I wish he would have called you. He'd be like, yeah, I am one, bitch. Meaning talking to you. Yeah, I am one. And a lawyer.
8: He's got a June 10th court date. We're live in Hollywood tonight. Sheldon.
0: Yeah. So,
5: I think it's a shame that, like really, you said, Bubba, you have a guy with a Hall of Fame career and
0: arguably one of the best defensive down linemen in the history of the 100-year league.
5: Yes, absolutely. A real Mount Rushmore type football yep. player and a real, real horrible example of how to interact with your community after an NFL career.
0: When we return, the Iranian president comes out yesterday, just like I said, these people need to be dealt with. We need to change course on this.
6: Where did the Iranian president come from?
0: I don't know.
6: He was dead.
0: He's a complete dick. He complete, like, this is, if I'm Trump, and again, I don't have the solutions here. I'm just sitting back here, armchair quarterback, and probably not correct, but giving you my opinion. That all I got to do is see this and see this mindset. If you're the Iranian president, and you really are, and you're in on making the decisions of these peace agreements or ceasefire or where we're going next with you or where you're going next with us, and you say what I'm going to play you next, that's all I need. Because they're never, just like I said, they're never going to give up the ability to produce nuclear warheads, and they're never going to play nice with us. We're going to have to do something aggressive to get their attention. Now, supposedly we killed somebody yesterday. Israel and the United States may have taken out one of the leaders. Or was that some old stuff that I saw?
6: I think that was old stuff.
0: Okay. Then the other thing is, I bet you I have, let me see here. One teacher arrested for sexual activity in student from Port Charlotte. Michigan prep school teacher filmed having sex with an underage student. Jenkins High School teacher being held on bond following a arrest on sexual assault and child molestation. Alexander High School teacher had sex with student twice. Port Charlotte mom pushes for better notice after teacher arrest. Teen claims he suffered sexual abuse by teacher. So 1, 2, 3, 4, 5, 6 stories of teachers blast. And I think every one of these, I think every one of these are female teacher, male student.
6: Yeah, I think there's actually two that I didn't see in your thing that I sent last night that
0: female teachers. I probably got to find them.
6: Yeah.
0: I probably got him.
6: It's probably like 8 to 10 that you have.
0: All right, so yeah, we're gonna start. I mean, like it's unbelievable. There's probably 8 to 10. Is it, Dan? Do you think it might be because the end of school's getting ready to maybe start, or is there really no rhyme to reason with people like this? I really don't think
5: it's you know, if you look at it one way, you could say this is like being in a bar at 1:45 that closes at 2:00. The school year is about to be over. Everyone does one last Hail Mary, and I think that may be what's happening.
6: Yeah, but they're doing a Hail Mary with like 14, 15-year-olds.
0: One of them.
5: And so sometimes people do a Hail Mary with a chick that's, you know, 5'2", 200. Just because it's...
2: Yes, it is. We rudely interrupt the rhetoric to let you know the following. Bubba the Love Sponge Show returns after these words.
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0: just know, Liz, 84, said that we didn't show up on her feed, which means usually the trolls literally hit the complain and turn us in button within 3 minutes of the show starting. We've already been, they've already complained, and, you know, 90% of the time our title and subject matter is not a problem, but in other instances, Lummy, we get flagged, and then you don't get the algorithm recommendation and stuff like that. It's just, it's absolutely ridiculous.
1: We went super vanilla in the title because we run our stuff and make sure, you know, before we put it up there.
0: Teacher student epidemic. I actually, as we were talking about the click today, I was saying teachers having S then apostrophe X with students. You know, and so Gary decided,
1: Ran it through, and that gave probably not the best.
0: Yeah, we run them and everything.
2: Did you call them too many touchy teachers today?
0: But here's the deal, Dan. Like, you know, within 3 minutes, a certain amount of trolls that watch the program that hate watches turn us in immediately. You can, you know, there's ways for you to flag or complain about a particular channel. And it literally could say, Bubba reads Bible stories. Bubba praises Jesus. Bubba saves starving young children. Bubba and Dan cure cancer. And within 3 minutes, I mean, there's, you know, 50 or 60 complaints because that's their little gimmick. And sometimes they succeed. And it looks like maybe today they did.
1: Yeah, but the good thing is that we're still in the green. So at least the monetization is good.
0: This is ridiculous. But I guess they flagged it. How do you flag student-teacher epidemic? I mean, I'm sorry, teacher/ the title of today's show that we're going to, you know, we always put a little click up there what we're going to address, you know, by the time the show ends. And I like to get to it like around 8 or 7:30. Sometimes I don't get there until a little bit later. And so today's title is teacher/student epidemic? Bubba the Love Sponge Show 5/12/26. How does that get you a red flag or, you know, goat or shadow banned or whatever? Like, that's ridiculous. And you people that do it, really? Like, do you not realize that we're doing well? And that no matter how hard you try to cancel us, from getting a hold of our clients to just the various things that you guys do, the hate, the vitriol. Like, I don't direct any Bubba Army to screw with anybody. I don't have time for that. I would love Lummy to have a group of 20 or 30 little hacking trolls that, you know, went and screwed with our competition.
1: Oh, yeah.
0: I don't do that. I don't do that. I don't have time for it.
1: I just don't understand. It dumbfounds me. Last night, I was just absolutely.
0: Oh yeah, let's get into that a little bit. So Lummy has been trying to on Facebook and X and Instagram and what have you, you know, and I have been too trying to answer people's comments because it helps. It helps with engagement rates and things like that. So like I've been answering some Facebook comments, and so one guy called me an idiot yesterday. He goes like. Because he says, I don't know anything about politics, and I'm a complete idiot. And that's your opinion. And he goes, I swear to God, Bubba's so stupid. I mean, his IQ can't be any higher than 115. Well, I've been professionally tested, and I was a 109. So, I wrote to him, Lummy. Did you see what I said?
1: Yeah.
0: I said, sir, I've actually been professionally tested, and you gave me about 6 points too many. I'm only a 109, buddy, but thanks. So, I mean,
2: functioning like a 115.
0: Yeah. Man, I'd love to be a 115. I got to think that maybe, you know, 5 or 6 points, you know, higher on the IQ level might do me some good.
1: Oh, by the way, TMZ, you guys suck. So
0: why? What are they
1: now
0: doing?
1: They're jumping on the band. Now they're on the accountant story for the Hogan thing. And they said, you know, from their source.
0: Hold on. You mean from us?
1: I said, well, yeah, we're not named in it. I sent you the article that just came on TMZ.
0: They're a bunch of hacks. I'll tell you what I'm working on is getting with Dan, maybe, I don't know, just and trying to figure out how do we get a hold of Hogan's autopsy?
1: Yeah.
0: Because there's some real shady things that are going on in Hogan's autopsy. I'll get into that later. Let's get into Lummy, your experience. You started kind of getting in and answering some questions, like just interacting with comments.
1: I just don't under. I can't figure out the people that, you know, a lot of it. Just talking about the Hedman thing, you know, just going back and forth to Hedman. Everyone's biggest thing coming back to you was, you know, you have no room to talk. It's personal. You don't know this. You let Hogan sleep with your wife. You know, you're a fat, you know, blah, blah.
0: It's you just say cock. You're a fat cross-eyed cock.
1: Yeah, you're a fat cock.
0: Fat cross-eyed cock.
1: Yeah, you let your wife bang. So where do you do it? And all they're all mad is because you speculated that.
0: No. Based on a source. Yeah,
1: based on our sources that.
0: Now, hold on. And have you noticed that we've asked the Lightning or Hedman?
1: Yeah.
0: Correct us. You know, like, issue me a 770 to retract what I said because I'm wrong.
1: And they'd rather let it just go to, hopefully go quiet.
0: Yeah.
1: But I'm sitting there and I'm going, I'm looking at it and I go, they're mad at you because of us from sources that we heard just reporting on it and just wanting an answer, and they're attacking you on what you did of a stolen tape. So they throw something that you did in your private life, but we're not allowed to talk about Hedman's private life. We can't talk about Hogan's private life.
0: When Hedman is a public figure,
1: exactly.
0: And the captain of one of the most successful sports franchises we've ever had here in Tampa.
1: Yes.
0: And he, you know, he hides behind, he misses 50 games. You know, half of which probably were from injuries. The other half were from, I suffered from a personal issue, mental health.
1: So if you came out and said that during that time that you were going through some mental issues during 2006.
0: Mental health issues.
1: Yeah, but you know what I'm saying? Like if you went out and said during that sex tape, a whole scandal thing, even though you guys did it and it was all adults and everyone knew what was going on and you didn't steal it, you know, you didn't leak it, you didn't steal it, it was stolen from you. And you said, I was going through mental health issues. Would everyone forgive you and move on?
0: No. But they want to use it against me anytime they can. When it's not even, you're not even comparing apples to apples.
1: Yeah, but they're using, that's a hypocrisy. They're using something that was a scandal to you that you didn't cause in your private, in your personal life.
0: And cost me everything. Like, and, I paid dearly for that.
1: They attack you with that
0: Hedman suffered zero consequences.
1: Yeah, all because you, on sources that we had, talked about something, and now all they want to do is throw something against you and tell you how big of a piece of crap you are because someone stole something from you.
0: Yeah.
2: That would be like Anderson Cooper trying to do an interview, and someone says, oh, but you had to run the...

0: Your dad got in a lot of fights with coaches saying, Coach, he ain't ready.
1: Oh, by the way,
0: or Coach, he is ready. He's screwing around.
1: And you know, by the way, about the other hypocrisy on that. Sorry, I just want to finish that part because I went back and forth a couple of times, but this is a good point that because Gary saw one of my posts. He said, well, the fact of the matter is the minute you point out that the tape was stolen from these people, they all then dismiss the fact that it was stolen from you and said, well, Bubba shouldn't have had it then.
0: Yeah.
1: What? What about the guy that stole the tape on something?
0: I just still, you know, again, the premise of mostly the video killed the radio star is about the who stole it, disseminated it, had it on their servers, and paid Hogan $55 million. You know, to for them not to be exposed. But you know, nobody wants to follow that rabbit hole. Everybody wants to, you know.
1: Everyone just goes back to the whole, well, you should have had it. Why? People have stuff that they do in their private life,
0: and then they want. And then the liberals are like, you know, rather than say, you know what, I appreciate the fact that you voted for the dude and that you're kind of calling him out and trying to hold him to a higher standard. I appreciate that. Appreciate it. You did get what you voted for. You did. But you know what? You're trying to be transparent and be honest here. Okay.
2: He's a V12. He makes a little pollution, you know, but it's still a V12. So right. keep fighting, kid.
0: Yeah, but you know, so the liberals hate me. They hate me when I call them out and they tell me, you know, that's what you got because you voted for him, you fat ass. And then the MAGA people, they're like, well, you ship jumper, you know, what are you gonna, you suck, you, Kamala Harris's, you know, top by top sops, you sell out piece of shiz, you know.
2: I mean, if she got elected, we'd all be wearing masks, you know, eating soy under the shade of a windmill, and so I can't stand the direction we were heading.
0: I just
2: for
0: can't,
2: 4 years,
0: I and just
2: so
0: can't
2: and I think we needed a reset.
0: I just can't understand why we, as a show, or the people that interact with our show, or the people that listen to our program, we can't have intellectual conversations about maybe agreeing or disagreeing about our political position. We can't have, hey, bub, okay, I got you. You know, you might want to consider this, this, and this. Or, hey, man, that's great. You know, I know you voted for the dude, but he's a buffoon, but you're you know, at least you're trying to.
2: And we were fair about DeSantis.
0: Yeah.
2: We liked him, and then he got a little too, you know, a little too.
0: Evangelical.
2: Evangelical is a good word for it.
0: Yeah.
2: And I think it swung a little too far. I mean, I like, you know, 80% of what he does, 20% of what he does. I don't agree with. I don't agree with everything you do, or Steven, or Jay, or Lummy. But doesn't mean I hate them. Doesn't mean they're monsters.
0: No.
2: No one's 100% in agreement with anyone else. You're not 100% in agreement with your wife, your son, your brother or sister.
0: Your mom.
2: It never happens.
0: Your dad. You and your dad had some knock'em sock'em, didn't you?
2: Yeah, we sure did.
0: Let me watch this.
2: We didn't do ad hominem attacks. I didn't say, Dad, you don't know what you're talking about because you're a freaking retarded, old, senile piece of S. I didn't say that to him. I'd be like, okay, well, I see your point, and here's my point.
0: And then if you got real heated, you walk out.
2: Right.
0: So, let me, I got this piece of footage. My God, watch this. This is really not on topic of anything.
1: It's nuts.
0: Have you seen it?
1: Yeah.
0: Oh, my God, Dan, look at this. So, this motorcycle blows this red light.
2: Mm-hmm.
0: And have you seen it?
1: No, the motorcycle is good because he's actually has a green light.
0: Oh, okay.
1: Yeah.
0: So the car turns in front of the motorcycle?
2: Yes. Which happens so much to motorcycles.
0: Oh, yeah.
2: Biggest cases have been this exact scenario.
0: Yeah.
2: In fact,
0: of your biggest case was a motorcycle case ever.
2: Yeah, yeah. It was this hit, a semi-truck did this.
0: Yeah. So watch this. Dan, the motorcycle ends up in the stoplight. Watch this. Hits and gets hung up on the stoplight pole.
2: Okay. What about the AI part of the motorcycle freezing?
1: It's not the AI part. It's what the red lights cameras does is it stops where the interaction does.
2: Oh, it freezes?
1: Yeah.
2: And then like overlaps?
1: So it shows you.
0: Yeah, I checked if this was AI, and it's not.
1: It's what the system does.
2: I didn't understand
1: does.
2: The two motorcycles. I was like,
1: yeah,
2: this is suspicious.
1: That's what the system does.
0: Yeah, the system shows where you violated the yellow light at. It pauses it, but it also continues the action that goes on thereof. So, yes, yeah, so look at this.
2: Jesus.
0: Man, did he die? I bet he did.
2: He's there. Look where he ended up.
0: Oh, he ended up down here.
2: Yeah, yeah, that's him, I think.
0: The motorcycle is, I think, yeah. I don't know if the
1: I haven't seen that guy hasn't moved yet.
0: Let's see here. Okay, boom. I think this is
1: that's
0: him right
1: him
0: here.
1: That's him right there, yeah.
0: That's him.
2: Launching.
1: Oh.
2: Now, I had an accident just like that on a road bike.

0: where I was going about 25 miles an hour, and it was the sun was setting, and I was heading east on Interbay, and some lady did a left-hand turn right in front of me, and my bike hit her front bumper, broke my bike into two different pieces, and I flew through the air and hit the curb and broke my leg. But I didn't hit the car. You know what I'm saying? Like that guy may be less hurt than you think because he went over the car's hood.
1: Yeah, right.
0: Getting catapulted.
1: So let me, here is what the Iranian president.
0: He looks sad.
1: Wow.
2: Doesn't he? He's probably the next guy to die.
1: Yeah, here we go. This is yesterday. And again, I still stand by my statement and the fact that, okay, Donald, Mr. Trump, Mr. President, 47, you've tried your best to reason with these people. You've given them, I don't know how many extensions. You've asked, you know, fundamentally, let's keep the straits open. They always fight you on that. You say the straits open, but really they're not. You still got these little mosquito John boats out screwing with big tankers, you know, and then you say that the people that you're negotiating with, you're really close on a deal. And we as Americans are supposed to believe that. And we should believe that you're saying that. But when this guy who claims to be the Iranian president and is billed by Fox News as the Iranian president, does it not say Iranian president? And he talks about his stance on this particular situation. I think it's time to stop talking. I think it's time to stop talking. I think it's time to start blowing stuff up. And we don't have to blow up anything that has kids or children or women. We can strategically blow up other things. And like Dan said yesterday, maybe they are a car that has two wheels blown out and they're on the rims right now.
0: Right. Well, the rims are sparking. They're on the side median.
1: It's time to take them out. It's time to do the pit maneuver and end this nonsense.
3: America and Israel should be aware that this will bring them nothing but shame. Our great nation, who are now mourning this great martyr, must foil the enemy's evil plans by being present in mosques and on the streets.
1: To me, it sounds like, they're saying they're going to start blowing up religious, you know, mosques and various religions thing, and that we you know, kind of putting us on notice. It's completely opposite of everything that we've been told with regards to how well potential negotiations are going.
0: Well, you can't bomb the city streets, you can't bomb the mosques. So he's telling people to go out where you should be safe. He's not really. Did you ever see the movie or the show Lone Survivor?
1: No.
0: Okay. Well, the premise is, you know, there's, I think, in the State of the Union, and the Capitol gets bombed. But, you know, whenever there's those big political events, they always keep one cabinet member safe just in case everyone gets taken out. So, you know, the Lone Survivor was like the secretary, secretary of like the interior or
1: during the State of the Union address, when they have all these people in one gathering, they always have one person of the cabinet or the secretary of state or somebody that's fairly high ranking up put in a safe room.
0: Succession.
1: In case something would go down and the Capitol building would get hit or there'd be a massive attack, you have a person that can step in and run the country.
0: Right. That's the argument. That's the premise. Right. Exactly. And so my question is because so many of the politicians that run that country have been taken out, it's got to be difficult for one person to A, understand what's going on, and B, execute any kind of decision, because he's again dealing with everybody in that government is different than it was two months ago.
1: So at that point, man,
0: it's got to be difficult to
1: so many different messages. You don't know who's telling, who really has the authority. I don't know that anybody has any authority. I don't know who's left.
0: Who's got the authority, right? Who's in charge?
1: But if you're going to bill yourself and they're going to, you know, title you as the Iranian president, and that from a credible news source like Fox, who's, you know, very pro-Trump, and they're going to denote this guy as the president of Iran, and he says this.
3: America and Israel should be aware that this will bring them nothing but shame.
1: But that means when you say this will bring you nothing but shame, that means you're not going to cooperate with us, and you're going to start continuing to attack us.
0: That's what a code word is. And what he's saying is at this point, anything you guys do is going to be shameful.
1: Yep. Well, that or, you know, you're going to suffer shame and we're going to engage. I mean, there's a couple different ways to look at that.
3: Our great nation, who are now mourning this great martyr, must foil the enemy's evil plans by being present in mosques and on the streets.
1: By being present, that means blowing up. You all right?
2: I don't know. Dan, are you okay?
1: You need some CPR? Let me mouth-to-mouth immediately.
2: Dan, are you okay?
1: Need a Heimlich?
0: I just inhaled saliva. I'm sorry.
2: What?
0: Yeah. Sometimes you drink something, and it makes a little bit of like a Gatorade. You get a little bit of that phlegm.
2: Yeah.
0: While I was taking a breath to say something, and it just went down the wrong pipe. Oh, sorry.
2: Wow.
1: And then finally, let me, before I go to words, and I come back with eight teacher guy student sexual encounters. Eight in 2 days. I got to play this. Now, again, this was Trump's response to what this guy just said. This is his response. I thought I had it. I thought I did.
2: Okay.
1: What does
0: Bubba Trump do?
1: Bubba Trump's bombing today.
0: But what do you bomb? Here's my point. Like, we've destroyed
1: the deal.
0: The military targets.
1: He's got better intel than I do, and he knows where he can bomb and still wreak havoc while not killing, you know, innocent civilians. There's stuff that he can still bomb.
0: Would you bomb like every marina / port on that strait?
1: Yep.
0: So they couldn't dock a ship if they wanted to.
1: Yep. And their oil fields.
2: Power plants. I have
0: mixed feelings about bombing oil fields.
4: To the war with Iran, the White House is considering its next steps after President Trump.
1: And again, Dan, how many times? I'm just asking you for a friend. How many times have we been through this drill, where the White House is saying we're preparing for our next thing because the ceasefire has not worked? I mean, would you say at least four? We've been through this at least four times.
0: Three or four, yeah.
1: Yeah.
4: The war with Iran. The White House is considering its next steps after President Trump rejected Iran's response to the U.S. peace proposal.
1: And here's the deal, Dan. Like, they have no... Here's the problem. He is a president that needs to be... You need to respect him. He is a loose cannon. He's all about being...
0: You talk about Trump?
1: Yes.
0: Okay.
1: He's very much an authoritarian. He's not a pussy. He's probably as strong-handed as anybody we've ever seen, and they are at this point being disrespectful. They are not negotiating in good faith, and every time that he has to go and give them an extension or say that their terms are unacceptable, it's because they don't respect him.
4: Trump rejected Iran's response to the U.S. peace proposal. The president says Iran has not made enough concessions on nuclear issues and now will not allow the U.S. to retrieve the enriched uranium.
1: Hold on. Did you hear what he said?
0: Yeah.
1: And Dan, do you remember what I said?
0: Mm-hmm.
1: That they will never, ever, ever let us get that uranium. And if we really feel like we really need it, we're going to have to take it because they're never.
0: We don't need it.
1: I know. So do we look weak if we come up with a settlement here that does not? From Marco Rubio to Donald Trump, what their number one thing is disarming them from their nuclear capabilities. That's number one.
0: That's the facade.
1: So what if we lay down on that? What if we lay down on that? I'm just saying, what if we lay down on that? I think that that's the premise, the number one premise as to why we, I mean, let's not forget.
0: Is it like this though, Baba? Is it like this? Someone has an 8-ball of Coke, some dumb person sneezes, the Coke goes into the carpet. So now are you going to vacuum that carpet and try to separate that Coke, or is that Coke pretty much useless?
1: I've never done Coke.
0: Okay, well, you can at least imagine the scenario.
1: I don't know. I think it's a horrible analogy.
0: I think it's a great analogy because now we got all this all this radioactive dust. It's going to be very difficult to retrieve.
1: Meanwhile,
0: and purify.
1: Hold on. That's been what, you know, I don't know when did we do the bunker buster? You
0: a year
1: know?
0: And a half ago.
1: A year ago. So I mean that obviously is his number one concern, to the point that we had a very, very high level military, you know, excursion that we one of the most you know, unbelievably prepared 30 hours of bombers in the air. So that's how much we really, really are concerned about this, and they're never going to give it up. So we either retreat and let them have it and look stupid, which I don't think that's what the president, how he's wired, or we take it. Because that's the number one trip up.
4: Iran's military says it is guarding its nuclear facilities and prepared to fight.
5: But I have a great plan. But the plan is they cannot have a nuclear weapon.
1: See, now, Dan, again, you tell me if he wants to vacuum up the coke or he wants to... he's now getting pissed. He's getting pissed because he's looking weak. And they're poking him in the chest. And that's not how he operates. And he's given them four opportunities to come back.
5: They cannot have a nuclear weapon. And they didn't say that in their letter.
4: He also reports the regime's negotiators demand sovereignty over the Strait of Hormuz. Gridlock there continues to keep gas prices high here. The president says he is in favor of suspending the federal gas tax.
1: But that's not the fix to this long-term gas issue.
6: No.
1: And so the two main things, Dan, opening up the Strait of Hormuz to the world and taking their nuclear capabilities, they both have given them double tall mans and tell them to pack sand. And he knows that now. So what are we going to do? What are we going to do? You know, often I criticize you and don't let you speak your mind. What, you know, and you turned it around a couple times on me, even once today, by saying, what would you do? My question to you is, what would you do?
0: Well, first of all, I think
1: we got to go.
0: I think one of the reasons that a lot of presidents have been, you know, reluctant to engage is because there's not an easy answer. Secondly, I think the response should be threefold. Number one, I think we should continue to control the strait. I think we should decimate any ability for Iran to launch any kind of boat along any of that coast. And I agree with trying to negotiate from a position of strength. But sometimes when you get too strong, especially in a war like this where we kind of went in unprovoked acutely, to just go and start killing civilians and infrastructure, civilian infrastructure, we will be vilified for that. And that's what Iran is hoping for, that we take the bait and start going after these non-military targets because we've blown up everything in the military.
1: So Trump is going to either look bad by doing that or look bad by not holding them accountable to the terms that he has been absolutely adamant about.
0: I think it still has time to play out. And I think the impatience is the devil of all of this.
1: Well, I'll tell you one thing. The impatient is the American public.
0: No, they're impatient.
1: The impatient is the fact that gas is going to hit $5 in about 3 weeks.
0: I paid over $5 last weekend for gas. It's irritating.
1: I'm just saying. That's the number one litmus test
0: and
1: for
0: Americans. If I was on a different budget, I'd be devastated. Oh. So I understand that. I understand that. And people voted for Trump not to have high fuel prices. People voted for Trump not to have endless wars. And although, you know, he has objectively gotten us out of a few conflicts and the world out of a few conflicts, this seemed, at this timing, to be unnecessary. I don't know why this couldn't have waited until next year.
1: Yep. Or kick the can down the road, let the next guy deal with it. I mean, you know, were they really a threat to the world?
0: Were they an acute threat? I don't know.
1: I don't know.
0: We don't have the intel. It's hard to say. But, you know, I think that we're all gotten duped because this is about controlling the dollar, about protecting the dollar in international trade and preventing the petrodollars and other types of currency from interfering with the value of the American dollar. And no one wants to say that, but that's what's really happening.
1: H.S. Bubba Fan wraps it up, and I'm going into words with his quote on chat. Yeah, I wouldn't want Kamala still, but I didn't vote for any of this.
0: No one did.
1: I think that's brilliant. That's exactly what needs to be said. Yep. Kamala, I don't want her, and she couldn't handle this situation any better, and she'd probably fail even more miserably than what's happening, but I didn't vote for this. And how imminent of a threat did we really have to do this? Did we really have to? Because it's really disruptive. It's really polarizing.
6: Well, I think it's, you got to look at it. Maybe
1: for our entire country. I mean, even so, it's just really, it's tearing us apart. It's making us argue with each other. It's just really dividing
6: us. But you got to look at it long term. They took out Venezuela, and then you take out Iran. That's the two pipelines that are going for China because they're scared China is going to attack Taiwan.
0: Okay. Right.
6: So you take them out. It's their fuel source.
0: Right. I understand that, too.
1: That's
0: it's so multifactorial.
1: But that's a long play. Yeah, that's a long play. play, and I don't think America is up for a long play on anything.
6: No, they're not.
7: 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We'll be back to the Bubba the Love Sponge show after this.
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6: Lovey just sent me a example of TMZ. We're the only ones that really broke this story about a week ago, and that's Hulk Hogan's accountant or bookkeeper arrested for embezzling nearly $900,000. We were on it, what, a week ago, if not longer?
7: Yeah,
6: TMZ is just now reporting it today.
7: Yeah.
6: Ex-accountant indicted for embezzlement, allegedly stole $880,000 from an unidentified public figure when we sniffed it out. You know, again, I'm not, anyway, whatever. Whatever TMZ. You guys, if TMZ, if you're really worth your salt in journalism, you need to get to the bottom, or I'm going to get to the bottom, or somebody's going to get to the bottom of this huge autopsy bamboozling. I mean, I looked at Whitney Houston's, you know, death and her autopsy. You know, arguably a very, very, very, very, very, very popular person who dies at the Beverly Hills Hilton. And there's, you know, all kinds of whodunits as to how she died and what have you. And the Los Angeles medical examiner did an unbelievably extensive autopsy, no stone unturned, reenacted how she was able to, you know, how she died, where she wasn't in the tub. She actually was getting out of the tub and fell back into the tub. And, you know, it completely laid out what happened. And, you know, I would think that when arguably one of the most famous people in the world die in your city, with the city of Clearwater Police Department, just wouldn't brush it under the rug and say, oh, nothing to see. There's so many different theories.
3: It should be done by the book in this case. You should absolutely, everything should be done by the book. Nothing should be shady.
6: And like triple cover your ass.
3: Yep.
6: And bring in
3: chain of command.
6: Bring in you know, an unbiased set of eyes. You know, maybe bring in a medical examiner from Orlando or, you know, Hillsborough County or something like that. Not the good old boy network. It's my understanding that the autopsy is not available for public consumption, and that if Brooke, his daughter, if she wants to see the autopsy, because she's full hot on the deal. She thinks there's a bad guy in the woodpile. And I do too. The autopsy, it's my understanding, I could be wrong, but it's my understanding that the autopsy was done by the doctor, Fitzgerald or Fitzsimmons, whatever his name is, the guy that was his general physician.
7: Gerald Fitzgerald. That's his, her.
6: Gerald, is it Gerald Fitzgerald?
7: Yeah, Dr. Gerald Fitzgerald.
6: Dr. Gerald Fitzgerald.
7: In Largo.
6: He did the autopsy. He's not a medical examiner. He's just a regular doctor. He's his primary care physician. That he did the autopsy, and that when Brooke requested the autopsy, and this was about 2 weeks ago, the city of Clearwater and the person that she's dealing with is less than, you know, helpful, and told her that the doctor was still making some changes to the, this was 2 weeks ago.
3: He died, what, 9 months ago, 10 months ago?
6: Died July 25th of last year.
3: So 10 months ago.
6: 10 months ago. And that she was that he was still finishing up some stuff on the autopsy. Fitzgerald, not the medical examiner, not a forensic, you know, I mean, Dan, you know more, a forensic pathologist or, you know, some other people that might be, you know, completely I mean, Dan, as much of a great doctor as you are, there's, you know, probably people that would be better at autopsies than you.
3: Because I don't do autopsies.
6: Right, that's what I'm saying. You know, I mean, you know the general, you know.
3: Yeah,
6: you know
3: I've got you into pieces and weigh everything, but I don't do them.
6: Right, you don't do them. Mm-hmm. So I can guarantee you that a general physician doesn't do autopsies.
3: Guaranteed.
6: And why, I could be wrong. Maybe I'm getting bad information. I don't know. But I was also told, and that if Brooke wanted to see it, that she had to sign an NDA in order to see it.
3: Hmm.
6: So, like... there's a lot of people that are speculating about the Scientology angle. Let me tell you this right now. Scientology absolutely lock, stock, and barrel runs the city of Clearwater. there's another situation going on that I know about that they're covering up. A huge, and I can't even talk about it. I'll get in trouble. I mean, I can't even talk about, there's a big whodunit that's going on. Well, you know who I got on it?
7: Yep.
6: Fat, you know who I got on it?
7: Oh, yeah.
6: I'm not even going to go any further.
3: What is this, like 1938?
6: Dan, I mean, it's unbelievable. I'm going to take you outside privately, and hopefully Jay is here.
3: He just rolled up.
7: Yeah, Jay's here.
6: All right. So when is he here in studio?
3: Yeah, he's just rolled up. He's just like sat down.
6: So the next break, I'm going to take you guys out and tell you about, and we cannot discuss it at all. But I got somebody looking into it about this big whodunit that's happening in Clearwater that's being covered up. And is being brushed under the covers, if you will, brushed under the carpet, and it's all because of Scientology.
7: What?
6: They absolutely run the whole deal. Did you hear Jamie say that? You know, Brooke has asked for a copy of the autopsy, and they're making her sign an NDA if she wants it. And the autopsy's not available to the public. Now, why is that? Why would that be, Dan? We're not talking about a private citizen. We're talking about one of the most public figures in the world, in the history of the world.
3: Doesn't make sense.
6: Now, let me have you, done a FOIA request?
7: Yes.
6: And they tell you no, don't they?
7: Kick rocks. Yep.
6: There's
7: nothing there.
1: And you remember there's that part of the statute for the medical examiner which says in the public interest, and they don't seem to pay much attention to that part of the statute.
6: And the other thing is, I've been told, I think it's true, but I could be wrong, but I've been told that Gerald Fitzgerald, his primary physician, is the one that did the autopsy. Now, just like I mentioned earlier, I don't know if you heard it or not, Jay, I'm like, hey, Dan, would you be very good at autopsy? He's like, I've never done one before. I could do it, but that's not my expertise. I can put a set of 325s in a girl in about 54 minutes, but I could, Dan, I'm sure that if you had to do an autopsy, you'd read up on it, you would know, and you would be
3: an unbelievable autopsy. You'd be the best one this dead person's ever had.
1: Right. Amazing.
6: It's
1: outside his area of expertise.
6: Right,
1: it's outside his specialty, and it's not something that's typically done in the normal course of business as medical doctors practice medicine. Danny's done zero autopsies on people that he's had any contact with. It doesn't happen.
6: Mm-mm. So let me.
3: Yeah, you don't do the autopsy on your friend either. That's right. The other thing.
1: Or your family member.
6: No. Let me better you. You don't do an autopsy on your patient
3: that you've been treating.
6: Right. You don't do an autopsy on your patient that you've had a long history of prescribing opiates to.
1: As a medical malpractice attorney for 30 years,
6: this is really down your alley. Really, it is.
1: I've never heard of a doctor who treated somebody and they died performing the autopsy. I have zero, never in my entire life heard that. I've evaluated thousands and thousands of cases and handled hundreds of medical malpractice cases.
6: And never heard of such a thing.
1: Never heard of such a thing. And if it happened, I would be up that doctor's ass so hard in a deposition about why they did it and why they didn't call the medical. It would be, I just can't even imagine the scenario.
6: But the city of Clearwater is covering this up. And, you know, like, Brooke, she's like beside herself. She's like, I want to see how my dad died. I want to know everything.
7: She just wants closure, probably, too.
6: Yeah, I mean, and she's like, and they're telling her no.
1: I spoke on her behalf. I called them.
6: Yeah.
3: Why don't we send Sap down to Clearwater?
7: He's an auditor.
6: Man, you know, Sap, man, come on, buddy. We got something we need.
3: Yeah.
6: Well, no, but he hated Hulk Hogan back in the day when Hogan asked for an autograph.
7: Oh, that's true.
2: What was that day?
6: Yeah, Warren Sapp told Hulk Hogan, no, brother, no autographs.
7: What a dick.
6: So, I mean, Brooke's like, hey, should I just walk away and realize that there's really some really not so above board stuff that's happening and just, you know, let it go? Or should I keep pressing? And I'm like, Brooke, keep pressing.
3: And by the way, like I said, an NDA does not hold up if there's a legal controversy. And so if she's being deposed in a criminal or or other legal case, professional licensing case, she is allowed to breach the NDA most of the time.
6: Well,
1: maybe
6: there's a couple situations. It's just all bad. And the Church of Scientology, oh my God, I feel like I'm scared of them. They have so much power. They make people disappear. And I have to watch what I say, because I'm public enemy number one with them. They've already shut me down on a few different situations, but you know, I feel for Brooke. And, you know, maybe we advise her, sign the NDA and get the autopsy. But, I mean, are you getting the real autopsy? And, I mean, there's some questions that could be asked. And I've been told that Gerald Fitzgerald's the one that did the autopsy, you know, like, completely.
1: Brooke can reach out to me if she wants me to review the non-disclosure or what it is, sure. The NDA. I'm happy to do all that for you, Brooke. I've been texting with Steve the last couple of days. So
6: perfect.
1: I'm sure they're paying attention. Give me a call, guys.
6: Lummy, when we return, we'll start getting through these eight different teacher blasts, guy student.
7: They're horny.
6: Eight different ones. We'll start breaking that down next.
7: Bubba the Love Sponge? Hell yeah.
4: I love them all, man. They're all great.
5: The Bubba the Love Sponge show returns after these words.
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2: We're back.
0: So my phone's blowing up based on what we just talked about a few minutes ago. Reggie Roundtree says we need to get a hold of Mike Deason. Even though he's retired, he's still a bulldog. He said it's his understanding. Reggie says it's his understanding that the only way the state of Florida can hold or withhold an autopsy if it's part of an ongoing criminal investigation.
4: Right.
0: And that's where I think they get it. That's where I think they get you.
5: So the two things that I heard from them is that one, in the beginning, it was on an ongoing investigation. And then the other one was it wasn't a public. They only did a private autopsy.
0: But if you're a public figure.
4: I don't think you get a private autopsy.
5: They hired Fitzgerald to do it.
4: After the medical examiner declined at our request specifically?
5: Yeah.
0: Yeah.
4: Mm.
0: And my other correspondence is, what was Jay's opinion about what you told him in the hallway? And I said, "And go civil, baby. Go civil." And he's like, that. Then I told him that that's what I said. Jay blurted out while I'm telling you the story. Go civil.
4: Yeah, that's right.
0: Because at that point, I mean, that could be just as damning.
4: Or worse.
0: Yeah, or worse. So anyway, I got people that are piling on my texts trying to help me with this particular situation. Steve Brooks' husband, get a hold of Jay. Jay will help you navigate through that NDA.
4: For sure.
6: At 5 o'clock tonight, a Port Charlotte high school teacher accused of having sex with one of her students.
0: Wow, look at Emma.
5: Yeah, Emma's sweater puppies. Oof.
0: Well, I mean, just really natural, too. We're all so thirsty.
6: Inside her classroom. Thanks for joining us. Hello again, everyone. I'm Chris Safadi.
0: I mean, Dan, you're a single man, would you?
7: Oh, she's cute.
0: Yeah, absolutely.
7: Yeah, I like her.
8: I'm Emma Heaton. Charlotte County deputies arrested 37-year-old Heather Mashburn-Smith yesterday for unlawful sexual activity with a minor.
0: They're going to pluck her out of Fort Myers soon.
5: Wink always has like
0: yeah,
5: these
0: Wink, Wink and Fort Myers. They whoever's doing the hiring down there, they always and then they get and then the hot chicks get plinked out. They'll either go to Tampa or Orlando or Miami.
7: Every place with a twink,
0: and then they replace with the old timer that can't get out of. Or this guy could never get out of Fort Myers if ever. Look at him.
5: He's been 30 years.
0: She'll be out in 6 months.
8: The arrest has shaken up the entire school community. Wink News reporter Maddie Heron joining us live from the school now. Maddie, how have students and
0: Maddie's going to be staying in Fort Myers.
8: Parents reacted.
9: I spoke with several students and parents here outside of Port Charlotte High School, and many of them tell me they're appalled at one of their school's teachers and what she is accused of doing with a former student.
0: Oh.
9: Heather Mashburn-Smith's arrest report says she admitted to having sex with a 17-year-old boy and that she knew.
0: Here's and not that any of these women are listening to this program, but like, you're not going to get away with it.
4: Nope.
0: You're just not. There's just too much, you know, the tethers that you have into these kids, you know, outside the classroom, you know, you're probably not going to get caught in the act of what you're doing, but the texts and the Snapchat and the, you know, all the, you know, the supposedly anonymous ways you can text with, they have a Signal app, Lummi, and a like there's different apps and stuff, WhatsApp, but you're, if that boy that you're blasted in school has any type of good parents go through their kids' phones. It's their right to. You kind of need to kind of understand what they're doing. You know, you just kind of do. You got, I mean,
4: there comes a point where you stop.
0: There is.
4: I don't go through my son's phone.
0: No. Your son is that ship has sailed. He's an adult.
5: Yeah, he's in college.
0: Yeah. But when they live underneath the roof, when they're still in high school, I think you got to maybe every once in a while.
4: You know, I reserve the right to. And I just don't do it. I don't exercise
0: that. How about with Sage?
4: 100% I reserve
0: it. Hold on. What's that again? I'm sorry.
4: 100%. She's 14.
0: I know. That's when you, and you got to know what she's, you got to know what Sage is doing on her phone.
4: 100%.
0: You got to know.
10: Dr. He was a minor.
5: Do you go through both your kids' phones?
7: Not often, but they know I'll just grab you their phone and fish through it every now and then. They know that I will grab it.
0: They
7: just
0: know that at any time you can say, give me your phone.
4: Yeah. And if they do that, like if you walk in the room and they put the phone down quick, yeah, you're like, give me that.
0: What's going on here?
4: Give me that. What are you doing? Who are you
9: talking to? She told deputies she and her former student had sex twice inside her classroom within the last month.
4: In the classroom?
0: However, in the classroom.
4: Moron.
0: The only thing I got to say is, listen, and I'm not trying to be one way. Where were these teachers when we were growing up?
9: Detectives say the student cut the relationship off because he felt it was uncomfortable and wrong.
0: He did. And nothing's more hornier than a 17-year-old.
4: Even a 17-year-old boy knew that it was wrong to do it in the classroom.
5: That must have been some bad.
11: I was just appalled to hear that a teacher would do that.
0: Listen, honey, can you do your hair before you're going to be on TV? Please. I mean, take a little pride in something here.
11: The student, especially in the classroom. It's disgusting.
0: That kind of.
7: Yeah, she should have done something to her hair, shave.
9: Sue Halufska lives near the high school. While she doesn't have any students enrolled, as a mother, she has questions.
11: Well, how are we going to vet these teachers so that we know that they are responsible? And
0: all right, so let me, we have to go quickly through these.
5: Even if those are grandma.
0: Yeah, you know, so that's
4: a 17-year-old boy with.
0: So that's 37 that's 37 on 17.
4: Yep.
0: And with a double whammy in the classroom, if we're scoring this.
6: A Whitman County teacher was in court today after being arrested for sexual misconduct with a minor. Crem 2's Caitlin Galloway is at the Whitman County Courthouse in Colfax with more on today's
0: Georgia's
6: hearing.
8: A St. John's teacher was in Whitman County Court.
0: Hold on, sweetheart. You're getting ready to be on TV. Like, what are you wearing? Some jean jacket with some...
5: That's in Washington.
0: Okay, yeah, that looks like some tree-hugging granola bitch right
7: Washington
0: here.
7: Washington State?
5: Yes.
0: Yeah.
8: Today and now has...
0: That's about as good as it gets in Washington State, right here. Lucky she even... I don't think she's even washed her hair in a couple days. Look how greasy her hair is.
7: It's gross.
8: The restraining order preventing her from coming near school grounds.
0: Now, this is a woman's on television.
7: Mm-hmm.
8: Court documents say 25-year-old Mackenzie Knott was arrested on Sunday after her husband found out she cheated on
0: him. Oh, her husband found out.
8: Him with a 16-year-old student.
12: I have reviewed that document and I agree that there's probable.
0: Now, Jay, does she not have any counsel?
4: Doesn't look like it.
12: For the offense.
8: According to court documents, Knott teaches first grade at St. John Elementary School, and the victim is a student at St. John Endicott High School. What? She's been charged with...
0: She teaches elementary.
4: Not his her student?
0: No.
5: He's still under...
0: He's in the same
4: within
0: system.
4: The same school system.
0: In the same system, but not the same... You know, obviously,
4: so would that be like an elementary school teacher in Tampa, Hillsborough County elementary school teacher sleeping with the Hillsborough County
5: 16-year-old? No, so I'm reading it. Looks like the school, they're just have... It's K through 12 school. Everything's inside.
0: And you know, in Washington, they still got the single house school.
4: They got schoolhouse rock still.
0: Like Little House on the Prairie. Everybody gets learned up on the same room.
8: Sexual misconduct with a minor. The school district says in a statement that they are aware of allegations involving a district employee.
0: I mean, look at behind the school.
4: I love it. That looks awesome, man.
0: I mean, yeah, but usually you got a football field, a couple baseball diamonds, you know, you got a softball field for the girls. I mean, you got
5: a mountain.
0: We got a hill. You know what? When the snow comes, we can sled the hell out of that hill.
7: Exactly. We got ourselves a hill.
8: He has been placed on leave. The district also says it is cooperating with authorities and will be conducting its own.
0: All right, that's Washington. Let me. This one here might be the hottest one so far. This one's out of Michigan. I think this is in the sentencing phase. They've already done the invest and stuff. And
7: that's the teacher?
0: I think so.
13: What do you want to say? I guess.
0: Did the judge just ask the teacher, what were you thinking?
4: Yeah, okay. I think so. Sentencing.
13: Yes.
4: Is it
13: not my best thinking?
4: Not my best thinking?
0: We'll tell you this. Let me just say this. I mean, me as thirsty as I am. Hold on. Look at that ass.
5: Oh, wow.
0: It almost looks like she's got, like, an assless pair of slacks on.
7: Wait a second. No, come on. That's his ear.
5: No, that's not
10: that's her butt, Danny.
7: That's her butt
10: right
7: hanging
10: here.
7: Out?
5: That can't be her
10: ears. No, that's not her. No, she's got like beige.
4: She's got a heart-shaped ear, Dan.
10: Well, hold on. She's got like beige cream-colored pants on, but they're tight on her ass, and from a distance and on this camera angle, it looks like her ass is hanging out, doesn't it?
7: Yeah, it does. Sure does.
10: But I know that it's not. I mean, she's probably wearing like a black jacket with tans. But I mean, that ass is popping, ain't it?
5: Yeah.
13: There's risk-taking behavior, taking advantage of a minor videotaping.
10: What's Johnny?
4: Oh, no. She's videotaping too?
10: Oh, don't talk to me about that.
13: Of a minor videotaping. You're having sex with a minor at his home.
4: Oh.
13: Right? And it's just disgusting.
10: So she was blasting him at his house.
4: Oh.
10: And videoing it.
5: And video, yep.
13: Do you want to add anything? No, I think that the statement was enough.
14: No, Judge, just ask the court follow the agreement that we have.
10: Oh, so she must have an agreement, Jay, because it just says, can we let the court follow the agreement we have? Now,
4: can you coach her to, like, say, I am really sorry. Yeah. I didn't mean to do it. I mean, anything better than my best decision.
10: You could have a client in your office for about 50 minutes and you can get them all coached up on what they're supposed to say.
4: And if not, here's a yellow pad. Read your statement to the court. This is pathetic.
10: Let me write some down. Just read what I write.
5: Well, you know what?
10: And make it sound good.
5: I don't know if it comes out in this, but her attorney does tell the judge after this that she was addressing her mental health issues that were behind her sick actions.
4: Oh, again, you're right, Lummy. Like with Bubba, if he'd just gone to his mentals,
10: yes.
4: You know, if he just said, I was going through a lot mentally at the time, everybody, give me a little slack.
10: I should have just gone to rehab. Right after the sex tape.
4: Wait, that wasn't a thing then, or we would have,
10: Bubba. I know, I should have just gone to rehab.
4: Jeez.
13: All right, so with regard to three counts of third-degree criminal sexual conduct, 51 months to 15 years of
10: detention. 15 months to 15 years.
4: 51 months.
10: Oh, to 15 years. 51 months is 5 years. No, no, 4 years.
7: 4 years and 3 months.
4: Go back a second. Please.
10: On what she was saying here?
4: Yeah, yeah.
13: 15 years of Detention Department Corrections.
10: The three counts of third-degree
13: criminal sexual conduct, 51 months to 15 years of Detention Department.
10: 51 months to 15 years.
13: Corrections on each of the three counts. 1 day credit on each. You must comply with DNA testing that costs us $60. State costs us $204. Is it private just by speed of $140?
10: There you go, Dan. A little better picture of the ass. Look at that.
7: Yeah, it's unbelievable.
10: Now, Jay, can I ask you a question? Anytime the bailiff kind of starts rolling up on you, that means you're fixing to get cuffed, isn't it?
4: You know.
10: When the bailiff starts sneaking up on you a little bit, he's not there for pleasantries.
4: That's the last time she's wearing a nice outfit for quite some time.
10: All of a sudden you hear, and that's him, you know, cycling through his cuffs to get him open.
4: Yep.
13: You must have no contact with you or any of your agents.
10: Let me ask you a question, Jay, Dan. Do you think that women judges are tougher on women that do this sort of thing or men judges? I think that you might get a tougher sentence from a woman judge than a man, maybe.
4: I don't know that you can generalize it as much as I think it's crime specific. This one is much more serious. I mean, they're all serious. But you heard the one before. It's a 17-year-old kid right before graduation.
10: Right.
4: Two times. It's terrible. Different than, I mean, I wonder how old this kid is.
10: I think he was videotaping it. 15.
4: It's, you know, at their house 16. Multiple times.
10: 16.
4: You know,
10: you're right, Jay. So it's probably more crime specific than it is sentencing specific. Like, you know, versus female.
5: The worst part is how she got caught. She accidentally let it slip to a coworker that she had sex with this guy.
4: And then that happened. Then that slip out, you know. Hey, Sherry, will you schedule this for me? By the way.
10: Hey, Sherry, you want to go to lunch today? But, oh, listen, did you know that, you know, Jeremy McGillicuddy, I blasted 3 times over his house last week? And you know what? Hold on. I got tape.
4: That's right. It just slipped out.
13: No,
14: Judge, for the record, I'm handing her a notice of right to appellate review. Huh?
10: Look at what I said. Jay,
4: yep.
10: Look at the bailiff.
4: And she was ready to go. Oh, she put her arms back.
10: Oh, my God. So now, Jay, they're going to go pick her in custody, and then she'll have to come back another time for sentencing? This isn't the sentencing. This is just the, I think, the plea deal,
4: well, it
10: right?
4: looks like maybe where they're accepting the plea.
10: Yeah. Now do they come back?
7: Which includes a sentence, usually.
10: Yeah, but I haven't heard a sentence. Did you guys hear a sentence?
4: She said a range. She didn't give an actual sentence that I heard.
10: Right. And I don't think, with no bond, you think, Jay?
4: No.
10: No bond?
4: No. She's already been found guilty, or they've pled guilty.
10: Nothing's worse than when they give you your paperwork and when you're handcuffed.
4: Look at the paperwork behind the back.
10: I know. Be like, come on, man, give it to my lawyer. I can't handle this paperwork.
4: Exactly. Give it to my counsel.
10: And I'd be like, I'd ask Rusky the bailiff, hey, buddy, can you give me double cuffs? I got my little T-Rex arms. They can't even come together. Can you give me double cuffs, brother?
4: Her life is forever ruined.
10: I mean,
4: she's a sexual predator. She'll never be a teacher. She educated herself to be a teacher. She threw it all away. That's why that judge said that is risky behavior.
8: And now former high school counselor makes her first court appearance after Ashboro police charge her with...
10: We got eight of these. Eight of them in the last 2 days. I mean, it is. It's an epidemic. Teacher-student epidemic.
8: Sex acts with a student. WFMY News to use Amber Lake.
10: So let me, we've been in, I think, Port Charlotte, Florida.
5: Yes.
10: And then we were in Washington State.
5: Yes.
10: I don't know where this was in, I think.
5: The other one was in Detroit or Michigan.
10: Michigan, the last one we just did.
5: Yes.
10: Right.
8: Was there as the woman got emotional.
15: Today in court, we learned that 39-year-old Amber Walker worked for the district since 2018. She also has a 2-year-old son.
10: This is North Carolina.
5: Yeah.
10: So we got Florida, Washington, Michigan, North Carolina.
4: Whole country.
7: Boy, it's like you have to have lunch lady arms to cover the school.
15: Convicted of the two charges that she faces, she could spend nearly 8 years behind bars. She was visibly upset in court today. Ashboro police arrested Walker on May 8th and charged her with two felony counts.
10: So, let me, this just went down May 8th. Like, this is her probably first appearance.
4: Two felony counts.
15: Of sex act with a student. Investigators say that they received information last Thursday alleging Walker and
10: got some badass police cars, though. Those are pretty sporty looking, aren't they,
7: Dan?
10: Yeah. Hell yeah.
15: Engaged in sexual activity with a juvenile student at Ashboro High School on May 6th. Police said the detectives quickly confirmed the allegation before taking Walker into custody just hours later. Ashboro City Schools says Walker worked as a school counselor but is no longer employed. In a statement, the district says in part, the safety and well-being of our students and staff remain our highest priority. Walker's attorney told the judge that she is no longer in a position to reoffend because she doesn't work for the district anymore. The judge set the bond today at $50,000 secured and said that if Walker were to get out of jail, she is to have no contact with the victim. Reporting from Ashboro.
10: What's $50,000 secured, Jay? Is that just you have to come up with five? Or?
4: Yeah, that's it for sexual, two felonies?
10: Felonies. So she only has to really come out of pocket five G's, right?
4: $5,000.
10: Yeah.
7: It's $50,000 bail. That's significant.
5: Maddie B, no, $10.
4: It's not. For sexual assault, dude, in the old days, that used to be quarter mil all day long. Come up with $25,000. It's a whole lot different than coming up with five.
10: We got Florida, Michigan, Washington, North Carolina.
5: Yes.
10: That's if we're scoring. I want you to score them for me. Write them all down.
7: So Florida, glad they don't have these rules in broadcasting.
10: Florida, Washington, Michigan, North Carolina. What do you mean, Dan? What are you talking about?
7: Well, what I'm saying is
4: what are you saying?
10: What are you saying, Dan?
7: You don't get in trouble for having sex with a listener.
10: Yeah, you're right. But, Dan, I've never engaged in any of them being... Well, I'm not just talking about when I was younger.
4: Not in decades.
10: Not in decades, right.
16: School teacher.
10: Let's just be quiet.
16: Behind bars, follow...
10: Here you go. Tell me where this is. Okay.
16: Her arrest on Friday.
17: Well, Savannah police say an investigation revealed that she had been...
10: All right, so we Georgia. So we got Washington, Michigan, Florida, North Carolina, now Georgia, right?
5: Yes.
10: For those scoring at home.
17: Having an inappropriate relationship with a student. Our Madeline Bierster brings us new details today on the teacher's back.
10: All right, Dan, at least the nicest one that they've thrown it to yet, this one.
17: Ground in the community and at her high school.
10: I don't know, a little bit fake looking, but whatever.
18: Yeah, Don Mike, 35-year-old Paulina Walden was arrested an hour after school dismissal on Friday.
10: Paulina Walden.
18: Today, we're learning she worked heavily with the theater department at the high school and also worked at multiple schools prior to...
10: I see the mugshot.
18: Jenkins High. Savannah police arrested the 35-year-old...
10: Ew, what a beast.
18: English teacher Friday, but the tip came in a week prior.
19: The tip being Walden was having an inappropriate sexual relationship with a student. A week later, she was placed in handcuffs and taken to jail on charges.
10: And let me, all the years we've been on the air and all the years I've been doing broadcasting, I've never seen eight of these in 2 days.
5: No.
10: I've never. And these are the type of I love covering these things. I do. This is one of my favorite things to cover. Call me sick or crazy. It's because of my kidney stone.
7: You're sick.
10: It's stuck in the shaft.
19: Of sexual assault by a facility employee and child molestation. The school
10: district. Ooh, Jay, that sounds a little bit more, little more hefty.
19: District says Walden is an English teacher at Jenkins High, and she worked at the school district since late 2023. According to the district, when administrators became aware of the allegations, Walden was reassigned to a non-school location with no student contact for a week. Because the alleged contact happened off campus, SPD handles the case. The school district issued a statement following...
10: Hey, at least she did it off campus, right?
5: Yeah, that's nice of her.
19: ...following her arrest, saying, quote, "The district takes any accusation of inappropriate conduct by an employee very seriously. The matter will be reported to the Georgia Professional Standards Commission. And although it's been reported to the Georgia Commission for Teachers, her certification status is still active till 2029, it says. Her certification doesn't show she's under investigation or has any ethics status complications. Through her social media, I've learned she worked with Jenkins Theater Department in multiple plays and productions. She's been the yearbook advisor and a head coach at one point for the Dance and Flag team. She's worked for at least four schools in the area, typically teaching elementary school, but also as a teaching assistant. That includes Garrison School of Visual and Performing Arts, Schumann Elementary.
10: All right, enough for her. I got too many of these to get through.
5: Man, and her husband.
4: Would you look into the 30 years before her?
5: Her husband's a teacher there, too. So, you know, he's probably just loving life.
20: An Alexander High School teacher allegedly had sex with a student twice. 25-year-old Maris Nichols is facing two counts of sexual assault by person with supervisory or disciplinary authority. She was arrested.
10: I mean, what state's this in?
5: It looks like Georgia.
10: This is in Georgia, too.
20: On Friday.
7: She's kind of cute.
20: According to Warren.
10: Yeah, she's kind of naturally with no makeup, and I've been crying all day cute.
20: Nichols allegedly had sex with
10: You know, you don't look your best when you've been crying for 5 hours.
7: No, mugshots are not flattering.
10: No, they're not.
20: Student on April 23rd.
10: Although, I got to tell you, man, my mugshot was pretty damn good. My mugshot was... pretty damn. Let me. Can you pull up my mugshot?
5: It'll be fine.
10: I had my frosted tips going on. I look good as hell with my mugshot.
20: Side of school closet.
10: Am I the only guy that's got a mugshot?
4: Yeah,
20: I don't. And then again on May 2nd.
5: You have gel in your hair too, right?
10: I was gelled up. They told me I did. You know what?
4: You did some curls on the way in,
10: because,
4: didn't you?
10: Yeah, I did. Hogan's like, brother, make sure you just lean against a wall and do like 15 or 20 short little push-ups. It'll pump up those arms. Wear a sleeveless T-shirt.
4: Then you
20: inside
4: did.
20: A car.
10: I was only in there for like 15 or 20 minutes. They VIP'd me, man.
20: End of a driveway.
10: And it's different when they're coming to apprehend you and you don't know, and then they just tell you got to turn yourself in, you know.
20: Douglasville community. We reached out to the Douglas County school system, and in a statement, the district said it was, quote, deeply troubled by allegations against an individual associated with one of our schools, end quote.
10: Said she's behind bars for allegedly having sex with the student on two separate occasions.
20: We know the district launched an investigation and will...
10: I don't think they've shown a picture of her yet, have they?
5: Yeah, Dan thought she was kind of cute.
10: Oh, yeah, that's right. The natural crying, yeah.
20: With law enforcement. The allegations and arrest came as a shock to this community, with one parent telling me off camera it is a sad situation. An investigation is ongoing after Doug.
10: All right, so that's good. They didn't really. That must be. And that, I think this is the same one, right, Lemmy?
5: Yes.
10: Yeah. All right. So that brings it down to 7. We really only have 7. Oh. Sorry, not 8, because I had double whammy. I think this is my last one. And this is Inside Edition, so this must be very salacious if they're covering it, right?
5: Yes.
21: It's a stunning moment as a teen speaks out about the years of sexual abuse he says he suffered at the hands of a teacher.
22: Just because.
10: I mean, she's pretty hot.
5: Wait, that's a teacher?
10: Yeah.
5: Oh.
4: Would you not think that was a weird picture if that was your kid and their hands up on your chest? See that? Like, that would immediately red flag.
10: Well, yeah, Kendall.
7: That was like a prom picture, not like a teacher with a student.
10: Kendall would have already been down there and cut her. Just saying.
4: No Achilles left already.
10: Just saying.
21: As he suffered at the hands of a teacher.
10: Yeah, you're right, Dan. That's very prom-like, is it not?
4: Where's her bouquet or whatever it is?
22: Just because I'm a man doesn't mean that it should be...
10: Just because I'm a man doesn't mean it should be less of a crime.
22: Underway. Because I was a child. I wasn't a man. I was a boy.
21: Grant Strickland met the kindergarten teacher when he was 14 years old and auditioned for the lead male role in his community theater production of
10: Peter Pan.
21: Legally Blonde, the musical. Okay. Grant won the part. Teacher Nicole Callahan was the director.
22: I had to grow up very, very fast and get on a whole nother maturity level that I was never ready for and shouldn't have had to been.
10: Why are you coming back like four or five years? Why are you doing a circle back deal, my friend?
21: Detectives say the teacher started grooming the ninth grader and pressured him into an inappropriate and unlawful relationship that went on for 2 years. She reportedly even signed him out of the school and personally drove him to rehearsals. Sometimes she drove him to a hotel. Other times they...
10: I think that is one of those I'm going to kill myself suits on.
5: Oh, wow.
10: Doesn't that look like a straitjacket kind of deal?
5: Her mugshot looks pretty good.
4: It looks from a hair salon.
5: Yeah.
10: Yeah, she's getting her hair dyed. That's either a hair salon cape or a police-issued straitjacket. But she looks good as hell. That's a hell of a mugshot. Did you send my mugshot, Lummy?
5: I could. It's like they wiped it. I'm like trying to find it.
21: They're in a parking garage.
10: You can't type in Bubba the Love Sponge
5: mugshot. I've done that.
1: State your name.
10: Hold on. I think we missed it. They blasted in a parking garage. Yeah.
21: To rehearsals. Sometimes she drove him to a hotel. Other times they got together in a parking garage.
1: State your name for me, ma'am.
2: Nicole Callahan.
21: The 33-year-old teacher wiped away tears during her first appearance in court.
10: You know when you're standing against the